0: broadcast. This word has to go from your head or from your eyes and your mouth down into your heart. So it goes through your mind and it goes down into your heart. And it's like filling a glass. Or, of course, you know, it's more than just like filling a glass, because if I fill a glass, it'll be full in a few minutes, right? But when you fill your heart, what's full, what's inside of your heart took years to get you to be put in there. So you're going to have to take time once again to get this word and go and refill, and it'll flush out the old, as we say, the curse mentality, and it will bring a fullness. After a while, you'll get full, and you'll know that you're full because this word is coming up in your mind. When a pain comes, you just say, nope, I'm not going to receive that. Amen. But there are multiple ways to receive healing. So if we're young and we haven't had time to do that, so this is why we talk about the anointing a lot of the time. So a lot of times people are in situations they haven't had time to do that. But they want to serve God with all their hearts and mind, and then they pray and they say, Lord, please have mercy upon me. Help me to receive from you. So the anointing comes into play, and the anointing can remove that burden and destroy that yoke off of you. Amen. Amen. This is what the anointing is for. This is why God anoints ministers. But let's go ahead and let's read a little bit further. I said go to Acts chapter 10, verse 38. Okay, do you have it? Say amen. Amen. Okay, I don't have it, so let me turn. Okay, there it is. 10:38. It says, how God anointed. See, we were talking about the anointing in Isaiah 10:27. How God anointed Jesus of Nazareth with the Holy Ghost and with power, who went about doing good, and what was the good that Jesus did? He went about doing good and healing all that were oppressed of the devil, for God was with him. Look at it. Let's read it again. How God anointed Jesus of Nazareth. Now stop there. Some people say, well, you know, he's God. He could do anything. What are you talking about anointing Jesus of Nazareth? He was Jesus God. No, but he was also born of a virgin. So he became like man. He laid aside all of his power and his glory. And he took upon himself the form of a servant, being found in the fashion as a man. And when you hear him talking about himself, you're going to hear him saying, the Son of Man will do this, or the Son of Man. He is identifying with man so man can understand and know how God was going to use him. That he didn't put himself in a class by himself in his ministry. Because later on, he went on to tell them that those that believe on me, the works that I do, shall you do also. So see, he is God and Lord of all and worthy to be praised. There's no one that has his position because he is the Lord. But where ministry was concerned, we read it again, how God anointed Jesus of Nazareth with the Holy Ghost and with power, who went about doing good and healing all that were oppressed of the devil, because God was with him. Amen. So Jesus came down. He was anointed by the Holy Spirit. And he not only had the Holy Spirit, but he had the power. Because you see, many of us are sealed with the Spirit. Many of us have been filled and are anointed with the Spirit. But there are a few that have studied further that have the calling and are coveting those gifts to be in operation, that are anointed with power. The healing anointing. We were talking about, we're going to talk about that we can participate in that as well. Let me turn for just a minute, because this came up to me, because you want to understand, because some people are saying we can do that. Yes, you can do. God made it available for you to be able to operate like the sun in the earth. Amen. Praise God. So let's turn with me over to 1 Corinthians chapter 12. Okay. Listed here in the 1 Corinthians chapter 12 are spiritual gifts that the Lord put in the church. And the Holy Spirit is like the director of operations of them. Isn't that wonderful? And so he didn't want the Corinthians to be ignorant of him. Some of them were flowing in the vocal gifts, and that's all anointing. We're going to talk about the Holy Spirit, power, are pretty much synonymous with the anointing, things that are not natural. The anointing has to do with God's power. Yoke-destroying power, burden-removing power is not a natural power of man. Like I can go to a doctor and I can get some medicine and I can be operated on. Well, that's a natural power. But the gifts of the Spirit are a power that come from heaven, and they fall under the category of being the anointing, okay? So let's look here let's start up with verse 4. Let's start from the beginning. Now concerning spiritual gifts. Now see, we talked about the anointing. Now we're going to talk about spiritual gifts. They all are in this very same category of burden removing, yoke destroying power of God that we read over in Isaiah 10:27. Okay. Now he's talking to a specific group here in this next verse or two verses. You know that you were Gentiles carried away unto these dumb idols. So they used to worship idols, stones and wood and things that man created. And so he said, you used to be carried away and you were led by them. And then he gave some instructions saying, wherefore I give you to understand that no man speaking by the Spirit of God calleth Jesus accursed. So you know some things going on in their past. You know, some of us come, some people are coming into the kingdom right now are coming out of like maybe witchcraft or out of some other form of idol worship or things that are not life-giving, you know, things, but they're being worshipped. But we're saying, welcome to the kingdom of God. Hallelujah. We pray, if you've never done it, if you're listening and you're in that category now, we say, Jesus, come into my heart, forgive me of my sins. I want to serve you and serve you only. I put aside idols and dark things and witchcraft and all that type of stuff because I realize that those things are connected to death. And so, Lord, I thank you, Father, for coming into my heart. Forgive me my sins. And make you, Lord, teach me and help me to be strong. I plead your blood. In Jesus' name, amen. If you did that, welcome to the family of God. Because he saves all and he is willing, just like these here. They were into those types of things. They became born again. So welcome to the family. Get into the Word of God. Study it. Meditate it. And let him continue. And let the Word make you free and keep you free. Keep your mind free. Keep those spirits from harassing you. And the Lord will be your stay. Now it says, now there are diversities of gifts, but the same Spirit. Talking about the Holy Spirit. Okay. And there are differences of administration, but it's the same Lord. Amen. And there's diversities of operation, but it's the same God which worketh all in all. But the manifestation of the Spirit is given to every man to profit with all, so that everybody can, the gifts are there to profit all men. So I want to read down to what they are. And we're still talking about the anointing. Okay. It's the anointing of the Spirit of God that is on these gifts. This is anointing. And once again, we said over in Isaiah 10:27, it's the burden-removing, yoke-destroying power of God. Amen. Then it says, so in verse 8, it says, for to one is given by the Spirit the word of wisdom, to another the word of knowledge by the same Spirit. We'll talk about that. I think I have a little teaching, but I'm going to go into detail so that you can understand all these gifts. Know they flow together, but covet them so that you can operate in the anointing like Jesus did. All right. And then it says, to another, faith by the same Spirit. Now, you have to understand that's the gift of faith. We all have, yeah, faith is what you're saved by, okay? Through faith. There's a gift of faith, and there's power behind that because you can receive a miracle from God. You just stand there just to steady. You can just bless people, cast the devil out. That's part of that right there. Okay, to another, the working of miracles. Here we go. That's what Jesus participated in, his disciples did, and down through the ages, men and women who have got a hold of the word of God and said, this is me too, because he said, these signs shall follow them that believe. Ooh, look at my time. And it says, and the healing, to another, the working of miracles, to another prophecy, to another, discerning of spirits, to another, tongues, and the interpretation of tongues. Okay, what have I done to skip the power gifts? Verse 9, to another, faith by the same spirit, to another, the gifts of healings. There it is. It's in there. You see it? To another, the gifts of healings. And we're talking about the healing anointing, and we're going to be talking about the healing anointing, and we're going to get you to release the gifts, which, of course, at the direction of the Spirit of God, we don't do anything on our own. But when he's ready to use you, you'll be ready to operate and extend those hands, that because you'll be anointed with the Spirit of God and power. So we want to be in a position, because when you look over at Mark chapter 16:15, and it says, go ye into all the world and preach the gospel to every creature. He that believeth shall be saved, and he that believeth not shall be damned. Then it says, these signs shall follow them that believe. In my name they'll cast out devils. That's operating in his anointing, right? And they'll cast out devils, they'll speak with new tongues. That's the anointing. They shall take up serpents, and if they drink any deadly thing, it'll not hurt them. That's the power of God coming on you to protect you if you accidentally get bit by a snake, or you ate something or drank something that was bad, it wouldn't hurt you. It says, and they shall lay hands on the sick, and they shall recover. Now, you can do that in faith, because we're all instructed to lay hands on the believer, on the sick. But you can do it with the healing anointing. Amen. So this is Alberta Richard. We're going to continue to build from here. Make sure you get these scriptures, write them down so you can go back to them and that you can meditate upon them, because the Lord is wanting to release those, especially those that are a little seasoned, whether they have accepted their ministry calling or not. We are all commissioned to tell the good news of the gospel. But when we're speaking that good news, that those gifts may begin to flow just like they did in the hands of the Philip the evangelist. He started out as a deacon, you know. They begin to flow in that deacon office, you know. They can flow. Stephen was full of faith, and he was full of power. Amen. We'll read about Stephen as well. And so you can be as well. So, Father, I thank you for this. Help them to understand it. And we're going to go on, and we are going to understand the healing anointing, and we are going to stay in position. In Jesus' name, amen. Well, I'll be a part of your success. This is Minister Alberta Richard, and I will be back with you. And you click subscribe so you can get all the messages. Okay, bye-bye. Hello, it's Minister Alberta Richard, and I'm preaching the gospel of our Lord and Savior, Jesus Christ. Well, let's go to the Lord in a word of prayer. Father, thank you for your goodness, your presence, your anointing, Lord. We love you. Help us to articulate the word correctly. Help the hearers to be able to ingest it and to live it out. In Jesus' name, Satan, you are bound. In the name of Jesus, you'll not hinder us in any way. In Jesus' name, amen. Well, praise the Lord. We're going to talk about the life of faith requires peace. Amen? Praise God. The life. Let's say that again. The life of faith requires peace. Amen? And number one, we are required to walk by faith. What did he say over in the book of Hebrews? They that come unto me must believe that I am, and they must believe that I am a rewarder of them that diligently seek me. So what are we going to do? There's so much going on in the world today. There's so much turbulence, tribulation. You've got to be able to reel it in your mind and begin to operate in peace, or your faith will not be affected. Because fear and worry and anxiety and concern are an opposite force of faith. And what they do is they draw the ability of the enemy on your behalf. So we've got to get that peace rolling. Amen. Everybody say, I got to get this peace rolling in my heart today. And we do that by availing ourselves to the Word of God, making room for the Word of God. You've got to make room for the Word of God. You can't do it like a hit and a miss. Like when I say that, I'm saying like Sunday morning. I go to church and I hear the preacher, oh, that was a wonderful sermon. That was good. Yeah, that was very good. It fed me. And then the rest of the week, you are indoctrinated and you are just, I'll say, lambasted with all kinds of serious, traumatic, fearful, catastrophic, terrorizing information. Now, what's gonna overpower that one day a week of the word, or all these other hours of things that we listen to and we avail ourselves? Now, don't get me wrong, we live in the world, and in the world we have to have contact with others. Amen. I'm not saying that you are not going to just become a hurt, or will go somewhere and just be shut off from everyone else. But I am saying that on the time that you have, you need to put the peace of the Word of God into your heart. Amen. And in doing so, you are going to give yourself the advantage that other men don't have and won't have. Because it's all about what's coming up in your heart, what's in your mind, what's going through your eye gate. I have a message called Keeping the Watch Over Your Eye Gates and the Gates of Your Life. Amen. So Philippians chapter 4, if you have your Bible with you, get Philippians chapter 4 out. And we realize that the Apostle Paul wrote this from being in prison. And so we're not saying that there's not a lot of tribulation that's going on. In the time in which the Apostle Paul lived, he lived in a time where there was upheaval. He lived in the midst of a people where there's upheaval. Many of you today listening into this broadcast are living in a time and in a place where there's great upheaval. But what's on the outside of that's going on around you can be pressed out, and the peace of God can remain. Just, you want to consider the Apostle Paul. You want to consider the Lord Jesus. We're going to come back to the verse in Philippians. That even while he was ministering and he was telling them, fear not, believe only, and blessings will come your way. Blessed are the peacemakers. He was teaching them not to worry. He talked to Mary and Martha, but he was talking to Mary and Martha at a time before he was getting ready to be offered up. So I tell you what, he is our example, and he was able to walk in peace. As a matter of fact, he is called the Prince of Peace. Amen. So we don't want only be saved with the Prince of Peace in our heart, way down deep in there, but then have all these other things stacked on top of the Prince of Peace, whereas his ability is ineffective where we're concerned. Let's look at Philippians chapter 4, and we're going to start with verse 4. It says, rejoice in the Lord always, and again I say rejoice. Amen. They said in the Lord, not in things that are going around about you. Of course, there are problems, but if you stay joyful in the Lord, well, how do you do that? Well, you're rejoicing in your covenant, the benefits, and what he's done for you, in the salvation that he's wrought in your life. We look at David the king. He said, bless the Lord, oh my soul, in Psalms 103. And all that's within me, bless his holy name. Bless the Lord, oh my soul, and forget not any of his benefits. Amen. So he was talking to his mind, telling him to recall the blessings of the Lord, keeping them at the forefront of his thinking. So look here, it says, rejoice in the Lord always. This is the Apostle Paul. And again, I say rejoice. Amen. Let your moderation be known unto all men. The Lord is at hand. I mean, we're coming up on the end of the end of the end. That means it's going to switch over. The Lord is going to return for those who have been served him. And those who have come into the love walk, that's why we're rallying, telling you, get in love with your brothers, get unified, forgive them. Come on, let's get things right. Let's make things straight, because time is winding down and you don't want him to come back and you have to say, oh, I didn't forgive that. Oh, I was fighting with, I was bitter with that one. So get all that together right now so that when he does appear, you're going to be glad at his appearing. And then in verse 6, it says, be careful for nothing, but in everything by prayer and supplication with thanksgiving, let your requests be made known unto God. Now, how are you going to be able to be careful for nothing? You're going to have to make room for peace. And the way you make room for peace is making room for his word. Amen. His word carries peace. His word will stop terror. It will stop fear. It'll stop anxiety, agitation. So you're making room for his word. Amen. So it says, and then it says in 7, and the peace of God which passes all understanding shall keep your hearts and mind through Christ Jesus. But here is the summation of how you do that. Finally, brethren, whatsoever things are true, whatsoever things are honest, whatsoever things are just, and whatsoever things are pure, whatsoever things are lovely, whatsoever things are of a good report, if there be any virtue and if there be any praise, think on these things. So it could have some of the characteristics of being true. See, it's true somebody shot and murdered and stabbed somebody. It's just that they got put, you know, what they were arrested and things, justice prevailed. But that does not fit all of the category of what the Lord is saying here. So you're going to have to turn the voice of the world off and down. Well, you say that's not even, you can't do that. Well, to a great degree, you can do that. It's what you allow in. Now, you may be in a public place where they listen to all things, and it may be part of you. You may be a war correspondent. You may also be a person that's in the news, someone that is a reporter of some kind. You may be a journalist. Now, if you're in these fields, make sure that you pray that, make sure that's where you're supposed to be, because God does have men and women equipped in all areas, just like he has military people. Amen. We have to have the military people there, because if we didn't, our flag would go down and someone else's would go up the next day. So there are people that are specially equipped and designed with that ability to stand in certain places. So we're not avoiding reality. What we are doing is with the time that we have, especially if you're in these type of places, and also doctors and all lawyers and judges, your mind has to have time to ingest the word of God or to digest the word of God. Because if not, then your life is, there's not a lot of peace in your life. A lot of times the people that are in places like that, that haven't had time, they use other artificial stimulants for peace. Okay, I have to have a beer, you know, or a, now I didn't say I had to have a beer. I'm just saying these are the things that people use, or they have to have something to calm them down. And so we want to let the word of God be our peace. Do you know you can, this word here will bring peace to your soul and keep your mind under control in the midst of the worst situations. And then when you're believing God to change these things, those especially ministers, those especially the body of Christ, and really if you're not in the body of Christ, you're in one of these positions, ask Jesus to come into your heart now. And you see, you're reporting all those things, and it seems like that's horrible and horrendous, but there's something on the other side, that once those people take their last breath that have been involved in very terroristic actions, life begins right after that last breath and goes on for eternity. And we're wanting to get you into the kingdom of God so that even though we fight down here the good fight of faith, and we have the ability to walk in the abundant life of peace, that after we've taken our last breath here, then we're able to go on into a place where there is nothing but peace. Praise God. There is nothing that will enter that will hurt, kill, or destroy. It will be a place where God has designed for us so that we can live with him in eternity, because he doesn't allow anything like that in his world, in heaven. Amen. So say, Jesus, come into my heart. I want to be born again. I want to know this peace. You are called the Prince of Peace. Be the Prince of Peace in my life and begin to instruct me and help me. And I thank you for answering my prayer. I'm glad to be a part of the family of God. Well, if you pray that prayer, welcome to the family of God. Amen. So the life of faith requires peace. When you begin to walk by faith and have your life sustained, once again, you've got to make room for peace. Amen. You've got to begin to turn off the violence. Put that newspaper away. Put the magazines down. And you have the friends that you have. Some of them are those that promote those things. You're going to have to spend less time or pray for them that they begin to receive the knowledge of salvation, because they're going, as they are, they're taking your life into. Some people are being led away by just their associations with people. And they're listening to all these stories, all these things, and some of the people that you're involved with, you know, they are into things that you know that are not right. So I pray for you today that you will be strong by the power of God to either cut off those things or begin to minister. Really, we need to be ministering to them, especially if we're Christians. We love, God loves them too. Take this peace and roll it around on them. And begin to pray for them so that they can experience. You don't have to, if they were willing to receive it, you don't have to leave your friends. They'll be your friends for life. And we're talking about for all eternity. So making room for peace. Whatever things are good and pure and lovely. There's so many beautiful things, as I've said in other broadcasts, that we could be thinking about. And you can still walk in this life. Now, like I said, as the Apostle Paul, who was in the very forefront of the danger, if you avail yourself to the Word of God and the Prince of Peace is allowed to rise up into your thinking, then when you begin to speak faith and begin to pray, God will begin to move situations around for you so that you can experience peace. Those around you can experience the peace and the hope of the gospel. And he'll get you away from situations that will take time for him to deal with. You know, God is able to do that. He is not a Western God. He is not a Southern God. He's not an Eastern God, a Northern God. He's a God of the whole earth. And if you are in a situation in tribulation, in traumatic situations, begin to make room for the Prince of Peace in your life so that he can come in and change things. He wants to make things better. He wants you to be happy. He wants you to live your best life now. Amen. If you can live your best life now, then your faith will work for your children. It'll work for your grandchildren. It'll work for their children. Amen. It'll work for your peers and maybe for your country. You may be one that stands up and stands out that they look to. Look at the light upon that individual's life. They're full of peace. Where did you get it from? I need it. Then you begin to minister the life of faith that requires peace, the peace in their life. Well, this is Minister Alberta Richard. I wanted to minister this to you today. Remember Acts 17:28, that it is in him we live and it's in him we move and have our being. God bless you.
1: One word from God has the ability to change your whole life forever. This is Ministry by the Sea with Apostle Alberta Richard. Wisdom. All that the Father has for you, everything that he planned, and the ability to attain all of it is spoken of in wisdom. Much more precious and more valuable than silver and gold. Wisdom is that substance that will remain with you all the days of your life as you pay attention to it. Needless to say, wisdom is worthy of the highest regards. Never shun wisdom, nor set it aside. Never count it as an inferior substance to anything else. never pass over or place it at the end of the line. It should be as one awakens in the morning that they minister unto God, who is the source of all wisdom. You see, God is wiser than the wisest men on earth. And he is able to communicate that wisdom to his closest friend. Shall we go out and about the business of our day without obtaining wisdom from on high? Oh, that would be a mistake. But if we're conscientious enough, we will pause. We will make time. We will go to bed early enough so that we can get up early. Or we will set our alarm and wake up in the middle of the night and spend time with the wisest of beings, our Father God, that he may give us a life that's full of blessing, that he may enhance everything that we set out to do. Once a decision has been made or a course has been charted, when God's wisdom is at the helm, it will be smooth sailing, so to speak. I know obstacles can arise, but none of those things that are to come can move those who have received wisdom from the Holy One. This must be our quest and great aim, is to obtain wisdom in our daily life, in our daily walk, with our families, with our children, in our ministries, in all the affairs of our lives. Wisdom is the principal thing. Proverbs chapter 4, verse 7 says, wisdom is the principal thing. Therefore, get wisdom, and with all thy getting, get understanding. My heart is happy and elated because I learned to take time, slow down, and get God's wisdom on every situation that I face. You know, the Word of God says that you can have what you say. It says that by his stripes we're healed. There's so many declarations in the Word of God that belong to the children of God. But without understanding, getting the wisdom behind those scriptures and how to operate in them and what causes them to be fulfilled and what causes them to be repelled and not be fulfilled and what are the steps we need to take in every situation. You know, this relationship that we have with God is a relationship of prayer, of communication. Prayer is so important. Prayer is not just you petitioning God, but prayer is waiting and listening for the wisdom of God to come up in your heart about certain situations. Oh, listen, this is the key to so many people's success. Many have said, I tried and I tried and I tried. But it's not in the trying. It's in the finding the wisdom on what it takes to obtain the wisdom of God, you know? Without faith, we're not going to teaching on faith, but it's believing that he's going to get that wisdom to you once you've asked him. Early in the morning or late at night, the book of James says, if any of you lack wisdom, let him ask of God, who gives to all men liberally and does not upbraid. That's King James. That means he doesn't find fault. He wants to get that wisdom to you more. He's leaning in to get the wisdom to you more than you want to receive it. He wants to prove to you that he loves you, that his word is solid, that every single promise, every single article of the covenant belongs to you. You can erase frustration. No more frustration. No more heavy hearts. No more bowing our head in grief, saying, I don't understand. No. Through faith, we say, I obtain the wisdom of God. God wants me to have his wisdom. I believe I receive it. Now, I'll get results. I'll get results. I'll hear the wisdom of God for my life in every situation. God bless you.

Hello again, it's Minister Alberta Richard, and I'm preaching the gospel of our Lord and Savior Jesus Christ. Well, let's go to the Lord in a word of prayer. Father, thank you for your presence. Thank you for the anointing. Thank you for the word. Thank you for those that you have so designed to listen to these broadcasts, that their hearts are open, their minds are receptive. Lord, you're moving on their behalf, teaching, instructing, giving insight in all things. Satan, you're bound in every way in Jesus' name, and these broadcasts will be anointed. And everything that we do and say will come under the authority of Jesus. In Jesus' name, amen. Amen. So we want to make sure we cover everything. Stay under the authority of the King. When we do things upon our own, and this is a word for some that are attempting to do projects, make sure that you're staying under His authority. If you're a person under authority, then authority will work for you in Jesus' name. Okay, we're talking about fighting spiritual forces with spiritual weapons. And it's very important that we understand that we are in a spiritual battle. Spiritual things created what we see, natural things. And we have to understand that everything that we do must flow forth from our spirit for it to be effective in this life. And a lot of people think, well, I'm a little confused about that, because it says throughout the saving of the soul, and Adam was a living soul. So what are you talking about, a spiritual battle? Isn't it from my soul that things take place? Well, that's a very, very good question. Let's look and see what the Apostle Paul spoke about. He kind of brings out a little clarity on the fact about how God created Adam and what's happening with us today. So go with me with your Bibles. You have your Bibles? Amen. 1 Corinthians 15. I'll give you a little time to get over there. And when you get to 1 Corinthians chapter 15, we're going to look at verse 45. If you haven't, say amen. Okay. And so it is written, the first man, Adam, was made a living soul. The last Adam was made a quickening spirit. Amen. So when God breathed into Adam, you find that when it says he became a living soul in the book of Genesis, he breathed his life into him. There, his soul at that time, which is what we call today our mind, our will, and our intellect, and our emotion, was on par with God. There was nothing in his mind, in his will, or in his emotions that was separating him from God. So he could talk to God mind to mind. That's why I said a living soul. Then when he listened to Satan, he and his wife, and they took of the forbidden fruit, then his soul became darkened. The part of him that was in communication with God, had perfect fellowship with God. Now there's other forces infiltrating that. So his soul was in a place of confusion. So now the Lord had to deal with us through our spirit. See, God was a spirit. He breathed his spirit life into us. So there, our spiritual nature was like God's. But he wasn't really dealing with us basically with our spirit. He was dealing with our mind to mind. Now today, as the apostle said, the last Adam was made a quickening spirit. In other words, he's a spirit that he makes our spirits alive to God. So that's why we have to be born again, having our spirits recreated. And so instead of from our soul, this is the realm where Satan operates, is in the mind, the will, and the emotions and the intellect. This is

work well because in my intellect that's the way it should. But then here come all these other cascading thoughts into the soul, into the mind, saying, I'm gonna get another husband or a new wife. I'm tired of you. Ooh, you know that's not from God. And remember from the beginning, God never wanted man to have the knowledge of good and evil. So in his soul from the beginning, there was no evil that could flow in there. It was just all purity. So we have to understand, as people like Joyce Meyer has said, the battleground is the mind. This is where the fights are taking place. So what you have to do is you've got to get your mind, your mind, will, and your emotions, all these things renewed to the Word of God. Let's turn over to Romans chapter 12. And then the verse, very first verse. Romans 12. And here's Paul talking once again. Paul, thank God for Paul. I just love all these apostles and the things that they knew. They taught very well and have blessed us immensely. So chapter 12, verse 1. I beseech you, therefore, brethren, by the mercies of God. That's a strong say. Come on, listen to what I'm telling you. I beseech you, please do these things. That you present your body. Now, we were talking about we fighting spiritual forces with spirit power. Now, we have a soul, we are a spirit, and we live in a house. This body is our flesh or our house. This is not the real me. I mean, it's a replica of what I am spiritually. If I were to pass away, then this body would fall, and then the real me would step to the outside. I would go either of two places. I would either go to be with the Lord, or I would go descend to be with Satan. If I hadn't made the Lord Jesus, if I haven't never made Jesus Lord of my life. And by the way, if you're listening and you're hearing this, you want to make Jesus Lord. Say, Jesus, come into my heart. I want to be born again. I want to have a new spirit. I want to go to heaven when I die, and I don't want to go into the regions of those in the darkness where there's weeping and gnashing of teeth. So ask him to come into your heart and he'll do it. He is not mad at you. No. He loves you. He's calling you right now. Come to the kingdom. Come and be born again. So it says that ye present your bodies a living sacrifice, holy, acceptable unto God, which is your reasonable service, and be not conformed to this world, but be ye transformed by the renewing of your mind. Renewing, be transformed by what you're thinking. You know, before we're born again, we can't think the thoughts of God. They're foolishness. Paul says natural things are foolishness to the world and to the carnal mind. Those that are babes in Christ, you've got a clean slate, but now you've got to fill it back up. Once you're born again, everything is fresh. It's like a reset, but it's a brand new. But you still have old thought patterns. Remember we said it's in the soul where all the battles are fought and won or fought and lost. And so he says, and be transformed by the renewing of your mind, and so that you can prove what's the good and the acceptable and the perfect will of God. So understanding the fact that from the beginning, Adam was a living soul. His mind was there was no corruption because there was no good or evil. I mean, no evil. It was good. He didn't have it. There was nothing up here tormenting him. When he sinned, he thrust all mankind. That means every man that's born into the earth came under that curse and their spirit, you know. Now, when a baby's young, children are before the age of accountability. The Bible says, I was alive before the law and sin revived and I died. That was Paul talking about, you know, being alive to God. So if there is an age of accountability. It's different ages for different people. It depends on when now is graces your soul, and you have the ability to choose. That's why we must be on our job. All those that are listening that are born again, you got to preach now. Y'all got to teach. You got to reach out. You got to pray for people, because some people haven't even heard any of these things. Of course, this is new area, but I'm talking about the fact that we have a commission, and God has called us to reach others to be blessed. Yes, that's right, because in Christ we can have life abundantly, as he said.

0: but not selfishly. I remember a vision that one of my great mentors, Kenneth Hagin, said he had. The Lord caused him to stand before him in heaven, and he showed him the most beautiful crown. It was a crown of, he said it was, and I think he said it was like diamonds, all kinds of things in this beautiful crown. And the Lord was holding it, and Kenneth Hagin was admiring it, and he said, "This is a soul winner's crown." And he said, "My people have been so selfish, and they will not turn. They haven't turned and spoken or prayed for this one or that one, and so thus so many men are going down into the hell." And he said, "Pray for men and teach them. Open your mouth. You need to pray for others. You need to be willing to send the gospel where it's never been heard." So we want to, and this vision is still for the day. We want to make sure this is what we do. Well, we're talking about fighting spiritual forces with spiritual weapons, and we need to understand, first of all, that we are a spirit, we have a soul, and we live in a physical body. We're going to continue this series, but you want to understand what happened in the mind. Take time with these. Make this. I'm cutting this off right now, so you can go back and listen to it over and over and understand. Oh, this is where all the battles. This is why he says to stay in the word. Well, this is Minister Alberta Richard preaching the gospel of our Lord and Savior Jesus Christ. And remember Acts 17:28, that it's in him we live and in him we move and in him we have our being. God bless you. Hello, it's Minister Alberta Richard, and I'm preaching the gospel of our Lord and Savior Jesus Christ. Well, let's go to the Lord in a word of prayer. Father, thank you for your goodness, your presence, your anointing, Lord. We love you. Help us to articulate the word correctly. Help the hearers to be able to ingest it and to live it out. In Jesus' name, Satan, you are bound. In the name of Jesus, you'll not hinder us in any way. In Jesus' name, amen. Well, praise the Lord. We're going to talk about the life of faith requires peace. Amen. Praise God. The life, let's say that again. The life of faith requires peace. Amen. And number one, we are required to walk by faith. What did he say over in the book of Hebrews? They that come unto me must believe that I am, and they must believe that I am a rewarder of them that diligently seek me. So what are we going to do? There's so much going on in the world today. There's so much turbulence, tribulation. You've got to be able to reel it in your mind and begin to operate in peace, or your faith will not be affected. Because fear and worry and anxiety and concern are an opposite force of faith. And what they do is they draw the ability of the enemy on your behalf. So we've got to get that peace rolling. Amen. Everybody say, I got to get this peace rolling in my heart today. And we do that by availing ourselves to the Word of God, making room for the Word of God. You've got to make room for the Word of God. You can't do it like a hit and a miss. Like when I say that, I'm saying like Sunday morning. I go to church and I hear the preacher, oh, that was a wonderful sermon. That was good. Yeah, that was very good. It fed me. And then the rest of the week, you are indoctrinated and you are just, I'll say, lambasted with all kinds of serious, traumatic, fearful, catastrophic, terrorizing information. Now, what's going to overpower that one day a week of the word, or all these other hours of things that we listen to and we avail ourselves? Now, don't get me wrong, we live in the world, and in the world we have to have contact with others. Amen. I'm not saying that you are not going to just become a hurt or will go somewhere and just be shut off from everyone else. But I am saying that on the time that you have, you need to put the peace of the Word of God into your heart. Amen. And in doing so, you are going to give yourself the advantage that other men don't have and won't have. Because it's all about what's coming up in your heart, what's in your mind, what's going through your eye gate. I have a message called Keeping gate, the watch over your eye gates and the gates of your life. Amen. So Philippians chapter 4, if you have your Bible with you, get Philippians chapter 4 out. And we realize that the Apostle Paul wrote this from being in prison. And so we're not saying that there's not a lot of tribulation that's going on. In the time in which the Apostle Paul lived, he lived in a time where there was upheaval. He lived in the midst of a people where there's upheaval. Many of you today listening into this broadcast are living in a time and in a place where there's great upheaval. But what's on the outside of that's going on around you can be pressed out and the peace of God can remain. Just, you want to consider the Apostle Paul. You want to consider the Lord Jesus. We're going to come back to the verse in Philippians. That even while he was ministering and he was telling them, fear not, believe only, and blessings will come your way. Blessed are the peacemakers. He was teaching them not to worry. He talked to Mary and Martha, but he was talking to Mary and Martha at a time before he was getting ready to be offered up. So I tell you what, he is our example, and he was able to walk in peace. As a matter of fact, he is called the Prince of Peace. Amen. So we don't want only be saved with the Prince of Peace in our heart, way down deep in there, but then have all these other things stacked on top of the Prince of Peace, whereas his ability is ineffective where we're concerned. Let's look at Philippians chapter 4. And we're going to start with verse 4. It says, rejoice in the Lord always. And again, I say rejoice. Amen. They said in the Lord, not in things that are going around about you. Of course, there are problems. But if you stay joyful in the Lord, well, how do you do that? Well, you rejoicing in your covenant, the benefits and what he's done for you in the salvation that he's wrought in your life. We look at David the king. He said, bless the Lord, O my soul, in Psalms 103. And all that's within me, bless his holy name. Bless the Lord, O my soul, and forget not any of his benefits. Amen. So he was talking to his mind, telling him to recall the blessings of the Lord, keeping them at the forefront of his thinking. So look here, it says, rejoice in the Lord always. This is the Apostle Paul. And again, I say rejoice. Amen. Let your moderation be known unto all men. The Lord is at hand. I mean, we're coming up on the end of the end of the end. That means it's going to switch over. The Lord is going to return for those who have been served him, and those who have come into the love walk. That's why we're rallying, telling you, get in love with your brothers. Get unified. Forgive them. Come on, let's get things right. Let's make things straight. Because time is winding down, and you don't want him to come back and you have to say, oh, I didn't forgive that. Oh, I was fighting. I was bitter with that one. So get all that together right now so that when he does appear, you're going to be glad at his appearing. And then in verse 6, it says, be careful for nothing, but in everything by prayer and supplication with thanksgiving, let your requests be made known unto God. Now, how are you going to be able to be careful for nothing? You're going to have to make room for peace. And the way you make room for peace is making room for his word. Amen. His word carries peace. His word will stop terror. It will stop fear. It'll stop anxiety, agitation. So you're making room for his word. Amen. So it says, and then it says in 7, and the peace of God which passes all understanding shall keep your hearts and minds through Christ Jesus. But here is the summation of how you do that. Finally, brethren, whatsoever things are true, whatsoever things are honest, whatsoever things are just, and whatsoever things are pure, whatsoever things are lovely, whatsoever things are of a good report, if there be any virtue and if there be any praise, think on these things. So it could have some of the characteristics of being true. See, it's true somebody shot and murdered and stabbed somebody. It's just that they got put, they were arrested and things, justice prevailed. But that does not fit all of the category of what the Lord is saying here. So you're going to have to turn the voice of the world off and down. Well, you say that's not even, you can't do that. Well, to a great degree, you can do that. It's what you allow in. Now, you may be in a public place where they listen to all things, and it may be part of you. You may be a war correspondent. You may also be a person that's in the news, someone that is a reporter of some kind. You may be a journalist. Now, if you're in these fields, make sure that you pray that, make sure that's where you're supposed to be, because God does have men and women equipped in all areas, just like He has military people. Amen. We have to have the military people there, because if we didn't, our flag would go down and someone else's would go up the next day. So there are people that are specially equipped and designed with that ability to stand in certain places. So we're not avoiding reality. What we are doing is with the time that we have, especially if you're in these type of places, and also doctors and all lawyers and judges, your mind has to have time to ingest the Word of God or to digest the Word of God. Because if not, then your life is, there's not a lot of peace in your life. A lot of times the people that are in places like that, that haven't had time, they use other artificial stimulants for peace. Okay, I have to have a beer, you know, now I didn't say I had to have a beer. I'm just saying these are the things that people use, or they have to have something to calm them down. And so we want to let the Word of God be our peace. Do you know this word here will bring peace to your soul and keep your mind under control in the midst of the worst situations? And then when you're believing God to change these things, those especially ministers, those especially the body of Christ, and really if you're not in the body of Christ, you're in one of these positions, ask Jesus to come into your heart now. And you see, you're reporting all those things, and it seems like that's horrible and horrendous, but there's something on the other side, that once those people take their last breath that have been involved in very terroristic actions, life begins right after that last breath and goes on for eternity. And we're wanting to get you into the kingdom of God, so that even though we fight down here the good fight of faith, and we have the ability to walk in the abundant life of peace, that after we've taken our last breath here, then we're able to go on into a place where there is nothing but peace. Praise God. There is nothing that will enter that will hurt, kill, or destroy. It will be a place where God has designed for us, so that we can live with Him in eternity, because He doesn't allow anything like that in His world, in heaven. Amen. So say, Jesus, come into my heart. I want to be born again. I want to know this peace. You are called the Prince of Peace. Be the Prince of Peace in my life, and begin to instruct me and help me. And I thank you for answering my prayer. I'm glad to be a part of the family of God. Well, if you pray that prayer, welcome to the family of God. Amen. So the life of faith requires peace when you begin to walk by faith and have your life sustained. Once again, you've got to make room for peace. Amen. You've got to begin to turn off the violence. Put that newspaper away. Put the magazines down. And you have the friends that you have. Some of them are those that promote those things. You're going to have to spend less time, or pray for them that they begin to receive the knowledge of salvation, because they're going, as they are, they're taking your life into some people are being led away by just their associations with people, and they're listening to all these stories, all these things, and some of the people that you're involved with, you know, they are into things that you know that are not right. So I pray for you today that you will be strong by the power of God to either cut off those things, or begin to minister. Really, we need to be ministering to them, especially if we're Christians. We love, God loves them too. Take this peace and roll it around on them, and begin to pray for them so that they can experience. You don't have to, if they were willing to receive it, you don't have to leave your friends. They'll be your friends for life. And we're talking about for all eternity. So making room for peace. Whatever things are good and pure and lovely. There's so many beautiful things, as I've said in other broadcasts, that we could be thinking about. And you can still walk in this life. Now, like I said, as the Apostle Paul, who was in the very forefront of the danger, If you avail yourself to the word of God and the Prince of Peace is allowed to rise up into your thinking, then when you begin to speak faith and begin to pray, God will begin to move situations around for you so that you can experience peace. Those around you can experience the peace and the hope of the gospel. And he'll get you away from situations that will take time for him to deal with. You know, God is able to do that. He is not a Western God. He is not a Southern God. He's not an Eastern God, a Northern God. He's a God of the whole earth. And if you are in a situation in tribulation, in traumatic situations, begin to make room for the Prince of Peace in your life so that he can come in and change things. He wants to make things better. He wants you to be happy. He wants you to live your best life now. Amen. If you can live your best life now, then your faith will work for your children. It'll work for your grandchildren. It'll work for their children. Amen. It'll work for your peers and maybe for your country. You may be one that stands up and stands out that they look to. Look at the light upon that individual's life. They're full of peace. Where did you get it from? I need it. Then you begin to minister the life of faith that requires peace, the peace in their life. Well, this is Minister Alberta Richard. I wanted to minister this to you today. Remember Acts 17:28, that it is in him we live and it's in him we move and have our being. God bless you. Hello again, it's Minister Alberta Richard, and I'm preaching the gospel of our Lord and Savior Jesus Christ. Let's go to the Lord with a word of prayer. Father, thank you for your goodness, your presence, your grace, your mercy, the knowledge of your word, Lord, your word that sets us free. Help me to minister the ability of the Holy Spirit on the inside of me. And I thank you for the unction of the Spirit of God to minister and to move. Satan, you're bound. I remind you that in Jesus' name. Amen. All right. We're talking about love that never fails. Amen. And as I said on the last two broadcasts, remember, go ahead and click subscribe. This is going on the radio, but you can get these on the YouTube channel. And you can listen to them in series, because faith comes by what? Hearing. And hearing by what? The Word of God. You want to build your faith up. You want to be a strong lover. Talking about loving the way God says to love. Amen. They get that in there right. Whoa. If you want to love like God says to love, then you want to get into his word and let it go down into the circuits of your mind and get down into your spirit so it can control your life. Get in there and you'll be like a hand in glove. God is able to minister through you, to you. He'll minister. Here's the good thing about God where love is concerned. You're not only ministering to others the love of God, the goodness of God, but he's ministering you to you right at the very same time. Amen. When I minister to you, God's ministering to me. When I preach the gospel to others, God is ministering to me. When I'm prophesying or when I'm working on projects for others, living to give, God lives to give to me. Hallelujah. You want to understand that? That's the greatest motivation to be like him, because it's what we said earlier. It's who we are. It's whose we are. We've been bought with a price. We glorify him by allowing his spirit to dominate and control. And his spirit is a spirit of love. So we'll look at our verse. And let's see, it's 1 Corinthians. I'm over here in 2 Corinthians in my Bible. But 1 Corinthians chapter 8. No, 1 Corinthians 13, verse 8. Now get your Bibles. Come on, follow me. Yeah, you got to stay with it. 1 Corinthians chapter 13, verse 8. Charity or love never fails. Amen. And that's talking about God. The Apostle Paul made that statement, and God backs that statement. Of course, we have to make sure that we're operating. See, our new covenant, once again, we are love children of a love God. So what are we doing? We're growing and developing in the area of love, in the area of our character, as well as faith and healing and miracles and just the general knowledge of God and his word, so that we can communicate it to get people born again and saved. And growth doesn't come by reading it one time and saying amen to that, sister, I'm growing. But That's the first part. You begin to say, I am growing. And then you make steps. You step forward. How can I be more lovelier to my family? Can I smile a little bit more when I'm riding down the road in rush hour traffic? Yeah, these are just things that the Lord brings up to me. He says, okay, why are you frowning? Are you mad about something? And I'm like, oh yeah, that's right. Even though I understand these things, but that's why you keep a steady flow of it, going through you, in you. Because when somebody darts in front of you, if you're not keeping a steady flow of it, the flesh will try to raise up again. It will try to take over. It will try to control and push your spirit man down, pushing the unction of the Holy Spirit and God's love down. And you'll begin to feel like you did. Of course, the feelings. Now we're in the arena where our feelings can be affected by things that are around us. So there's no way around that. But we can put those emotions in our mind and our will in check really quickly. I mean, like a while ago. I mean, when you got this on your mind. So with any ministry that we're in the church, I don't care what it is, if deacons, the motherboard, as the business, those that are over the business of the church, those that hold board meetings and business meetings, you know, it is such a important thing to do, is to reflect character, God's character, all the time. And it's really easy. If you think about it in the natural, you would learn this lesson in the natural, you would understand, I'm going to model the person that I'm supposed to model. They'll teach, okay, this is the model. You have to act just like this person. You have to dress just like this person. You have to turn your head just like this person. You have to walk in a cadence just like this person. You have to smile. You have to curtsy in a certain way, talking about just a model, you know, of course. And we know that our job depends upon that, our being a model. If we were a model, it would depend upon that, right? So we know definitely that if we are going to remain a model or remain in that industry, then we are changing the way we used to walk, the way we used to look. You know, we don't scowl at people. We don't slump our shoulders, our back. There are things that you just change. You learn and you do. Same thing about any industry. If you're a doctor, there are certain things that you don't do anymore. They show you how to wash your hands, and they tell you how long you wash your hands in any CNA all the way up to a doctor. They show you what you must do and to maintain your position. Then people have the respect of, oh, that's Dr. So-and-so. That's nurse so-and-so. That's the CNA that always does things correctly here. The same thing is with our father. So we are bought with a price, but we're a family member. So, you know, here's the thing. If I talk about all the negative things that we probably all been involved in, that's not going to help you. All that's going to do is keep the picture painted in your mind of, oh yeah, I did hit somebody yesterday, or I did roll my eyes the other day, or I did do such and such and such the other day. I was sharp and I, you know, like Dr. Dan yesterday. But if I keep before you that who you are is a lover, you're like God, you're not the same person as 2 Corinthians 5 verse 17 says. If any man be in Christ, woman too, he's a new creature. Old things are passed away, behold, all things are new and all things are of God. Amen. I remember my mentor, Kenneth Hagin, he said when he was born again, he used to meditate and say all the time, I'm a new creature, I'm a new creature, I'm a new creature. So that when his old friends would come up to him, this is when in the very young days, they would say, remember I used to pick pockets, or, you know, that's what he would say. And he said, that man's dead. And he said, you're sitting right here. What are you talking about? Then they don't even quite understand what you're doing. And some of them will kind of like, I think I need to leave. But, you know, it's still a good witness to them as you continue to take it on. And you can be a new creature, too. You want to know Jesus? You want to have the same life? Not only did our mentor become a new creature and wasn't struggling with the issues that the young people were in his day, because that's the way he thought. He was able to get people healed and delivered and set free. And that's the way he lived his life for the Lord. So this is what God wants to do. He wants to take us on. Come on, I know you know the scripture. It's like getting a degree and never being in the, you know, you can have a degree of something, and but you've never actually stepped out on the field, like if you were going to be a manager or something. So all I did was I went and got book knowledge. Then you have somebody that's been out in the field, maybe not have the degree so much, but they have the experience. And so when you come on the scene, if you don't know how to go in and out amongst the people, of course, then that causes issues. So we want to have, you want to learn, keep character with every other thing you're learning. I'm good. Keep it. I smile. I worship God in the presence of other people. I'm sure to be gracious and courteous to them. These are the things that will help you. When I think about them, the Lord gives me thoughts, something good to think about that individual. Oh, they are very nice and stately looking, or they have this beautiful attribute about them. That's how you change. You change by seeing the good, seeing yourself doing the good. Amen. Seeing, hey, that's coming from me. Those wonderful attributes are coming from my heart, from the Word of God. That's how you grow up in love. You say, look, and then once you've done something that was nice that you didn't used to do, then you applaud yourself, you give yourself, you have a party with yourself, with God, and you say, look, God, look, I did it, just like a little child would do, because that's what we are in certain areas of our life until we grow up. You begin to applaud yourself. Look how I handled that, God. You helped me by the Holy Ghost. The Holy Spirit constrained me. Instead of me saying these things, look what came out of my mouth. You see, that's what God wants us to do. He wants us to grow. He wants us to see the victory, see the vision of ourselves being lovely, sweet, because really, that's who we are. Amen. That's whose we are. So, Father God, I thank you once again for this wonderful word. For the people that heard it, let them see themselves. Give them vision right now. Oh, yeah, that's me too. Let them say, that's me too. I can do that because I'm in Christ Jesus. You're my Father, and your character is flowing into my character. I'm growing. I'm taking steps. Father, let them see it. Let them have the image, Lord. Brand that image on their hearts, in their minds. See themselves lovely because you are so lovely. In Jesus' name, amen. Well, praise the Lord. This was a series. I enjoyed this series. Love that never fails. Once again, go back to the stations. I have other messages on love. There are other ways, other things that I have on strategies, how to walk in love. Go back and get the number one law of that series. It's a good series. It'll give you some more strategies on how to get your character where it's strong and robust in love. Okay, well, God bless you. Amen.
1: One word from God has the ability to change your whole life forever. This is Ministry by the Sea with Apostle Alberta Richard. Wisdom. All that the Father has for you, everything that He planned, and the ability to attain all of it is spoken of in wisdom. Much more precious and more valuable than silver and gold. Wisdom is that substance that will remain with you all the days of your life as you pay attention to it. Needless to say, wisdom is worthy of the highest regards. Never shun wisdom, nor set it aside. Never count it as an inferior substance to anything else. Never pass over or place it at the end of the line. It should be, as one awakens in the morning, that they minister unto God, who is the source of all wisdom. You see, God is wiser than the wisest men on earth. And he is able to communicate that wisdom to his closest friend. Shall we go out and about the business of our day without obtaining wisdom from on high? Oh, that would be a mistake. But if we're conscientious enough, we will pause. We will make time. We will go to bed early enough so that we can get up early. Or we will set our alarm and wake up in the middle of the night and spend time with the wisest of beings, our Father God, that he may give us a life that's full of blessing, that he may enhance everything that we set out to do. Once a decision has been made or a course has been charted, when God's wisdom is at the helm, it will be smooth sailing, so to speak. I know obstacles can arise, but none of those things that are to come can move those who have received wisdom from the Holy One. This must be our quest and great aim, is to obtain wisdom in our daily life, in our daily walk, with our families, with our children, in our ministries, in all the affairs of our lives. Wisdom is the principal thing. Proverbs chapter 4, verse 7 says, wisdom is the principal thing. Therefore, get wisdom, and with all thy getting, get understanding. My heart is happy and elated because I learned to take time, slow down, and get God's wisdom on every situation that I face. You know, the Word of God says that you can have what you say. It says that by his stripes we're healed. There's so many declarations in the Word of God that belong to the children of God. But without understanding, getting the wisdom behind those scriptures and how to operate in them and what causes them to be fulfilled and what causes them to be repelled and not be fulfilled and what are the steps we need to take in every situation, you know, this relationship that we have with God is a relationship of prayer, of communication. Prayer is so important. Prayer is not just you petitioning God, but prayer is waiting and listening for the wisdom of God to come up in your heart about certain situations. Oh, listen, this is the key to so many people's success. Many have said, I tried and I tried and I tried. But it's not in the trying. It's in the finding the wisdom on what it takes to obtain the wisdom of God, you know? Without faith, we're not going to teaching on faith, but it's believing that he's going to get that wisdom to you once you've asked him. Early in the morning or late at night. The book of James says, if any of you lack wisdom, let him ask of God, who gives to all men liberally and does not upbraid. That's King James. That means he doesn't find fault. He wants to get that wisdom to you more. He's leaning in to get the wisdom to you more than you want to receive it. He wants to prove to you that he loves you, that his word is solid, that every single promise, every single article of the covenant belongs to you. We can erase frustration. No more frustration. No more heavy hearts. No more bowing our head in grief, saying, I don't understand. No. Through faith, we say, I obtain the wisdom of God. God wants me to have his wisdom. I believe I receive it. Now, I'll get results. I'll get results. I'll hear the wisdom of God for my life in every situation. God bless you.

Hello again, it's Minister Alberta Richard, and I'm preaching the gospel of our Lord and Savior Jesus Christ. Well, let's go to the Lord in a word of prayer. Father, thank you for your presence, the anointing upon the word. Set men and women free, boys and girls too, young people. Father, we give you praise for what you're doing through the word all over the world. Satan, you are bound and you'll not hinder in any way in Jesus' name. Thank you, Holy Spirit, for ministering through me. In Jesus' name, amen. Praise God. Well, this is Minister Alberta Richard. How are you today? I'm ministering the good news gospel. And we have been talking about here a subject called plans, purposes, and pursuits. The Lord's instructed me to go on a little bit further with these things because of the fact we need to learn how to hear from him, how to get into the position that our God can just tap us on the shoulder, so to speak, you know, in our spirit, tap us on the spirit shoulder, amen? Because, of course, he's not going to appear like that, not normally, no. But we have a spirit, we are a spirit, we have a soul, and we live in a body. And he guides us through our spirit, amen, because the spirit is the real you. So we're going to learn how to train the human spirit, amen. And it's really, actually, it's really so simple. The things of God are not complicated. It's just applying them is what you must do. And you must press against everything that would attempt to cause you to say, well, that's nice, I'm going to go another way now. No, you have, it's the stick-to-itiveness of the Word of God that will cause you to excel and arise and be blessed and be able to hear from God and receive His prize, because He is desiring in this hour to give you power. He's desiring to give you grace so that you can run your race. He is desiring for you to go all the way through. So let's learn it together. Amen. Let's do it. Let's do that. Praise the Lord. Sometimes the anointing of the psalmist comes on me. And that's available to the entire body of Christ. That's in the simple gift of prophecy. But we're not teaching on that now. That's part of it. So talking about how to train our spirits. We have to be trained. Just like you're trained in order to perceive and to understand things. You know, if I have no knowledge of a certain subject and then I get in amongst people that do and they're talking, it's kind of like all foreign to me. All right. It could be right. I'm not sure because I don't know what we're talking about. Right. And that's how it is where hearing from God, learning his plans, his purposes. You've got to train your spirit to the word of God. And we're going to learn to do that today. Now, stay with me. Don't back away. It's not a difficult, like I said, it's nothing difficult. If the Lord would have asked, I remember how the prophet told Naaman the Syrian, go dip in the river and you'll come again. Well, he was leprous and it was a dirty river. And he said, the Syrian went away angry. He said, aren't these other rivers nicer and cleaner? And why does he want me to do that? And so he went out in a rage, but his servant said, if he would have asked you to do something difficult, you would have done it. But here is this very simple thing of just going into the river. Why don't you just do the very simple thing? And he checked him his own self. That was wise and noble of his servant to help him. Went and dipped in that river seven times. And his flesh came again like baby's skin. So the things of God are not difficult. We just have to apply them. They may seem to us, no, I'm not going to do that. But be noble like Naaman was. I don't care how menial the task seems. If we apply ourselves to it, we can receive. Amen. So if you have your Bible, I have my Bible today, my pink Bible. Praise the Lord. I'm very casual today. Praise the Lord. We can be casual. We can be dressed up. We just need to be with Jesus, definitely.
be in his plan. So let's go to Joshua, the book of Joshua, chapter 1, verse 8. These broadcasts will be broadcast on YouTube, on my VMO channel, and also they're going to be aired on radio. So you don't know what I look like on radio, it doesn't matter. But of course, we make it available on every available voice because we're reaching the masses. It's the global thrust. I have a blogging magazine out. If you haven't, you can go to my Facebook page. You can go to God's giantsinthefaith.com, and that would show you the wait a minute, I don't think I have it on that one. Hold on. You can go to my Facebook page, Alberta Richard, and you can go to the Faith, Hope, and Love place. I believe the information is there, and I believe the Lord is telling me right now I've got to get the information on my newest blogging page, but it's a magazine. It will feature all types of things about missions and peoples, and be a blessing to your heart. So by all means, go to the magazine. Amen. And if you see any errors, pray for me. I put a post up the other day on it, and I went back through and I read it, and I said, oh Jesus, he said, you're gonna have to learn to laugh at yourself too, Alberta. That's the Lord saying to me, because little things can cause you to slow your pace, and where you could have been ministered, you're sitting there saying, why did I do that? That's part of training our spirit. We don't allow ourselves to be embarrassed. We don't allow anything to take our attention away, our focus. If it's in a negative vein, we resist it quickly so that we can continue to let the light flow out of us. Praise the Lord. So Joshua chapter 1, verse 8, let's look at that. It says, this book of the law shall not depart out of thy mouth, but thou shalt meditate therein day and night, that thou mayest observe to do according to all that is written therein. For then thou shalt make thy way prosperous, and then thou shalt have good success. Okay, Joshua was taking over from Moses. Moses led the children of Israel out of Egypt. Joshua was going to lead them into the promised land. And this was the greatest wisdom that God gave him, to stay with the books of the law. Moses had received them from God just prior to his getting ready to go. You know, he couldn't remain because he made mistakes. And so the Lord said, you can't see it. But he had received these, the first five books of the law. And he told Joshua, meditate in those night and day, day and night, night and day, day and night. Because he had to so capture his attention and have to so paint it on the canvas of his soul, so that as he painted it on the canvas of his soul, it would drop down on the inside of him. So the words of God would come up. When any situation would arise, the word of God would come up and it could answer the situation. Amen. So we are also admonished to do the very same thing, not necessarily to the first five books, but we need to know them too. Amen. But we need to learn the word of God from the old to the new. And if you're very young and you've never done this before, you want to start in the New Testament, the book of John. There's some brand new babies. There's some being born again. And yes, if you've never asked Jesus to come in your heart, you can say, Jesus, come into my heart. I want to be born again. I want to know God is my Father. I want to be blessed. I want to be able to train my spirit so I can follow your plans and purposes. In Jesus' name, amen. You prayed that prayer, welcome to the family. The Bible said, whosoever shall call upon the name of the Lord shall be saved. Jesus is his name. And ask him to be your Lord. Now, we said this was in the Old Testament. This was Joshua taking over the leadership of a people that were very, very difficult to work with. Okay. So if this information was a blessing to him, how about us in God working with us? Some of us, it's our greatest desire to be in the perfect will of God, his plan and his purpose for our life. So we're going to meditate upon the word just like Joshua did. See, this is a change. Here's the thing about it. If you listen to the message that I'm ministering to you today and you say, oh, that was a nice message. It sure sounds like something good to do. And you don't get into it.
then the words of God become obscure. They fade into the background so that when we need directions, we're really not being able to sense what he is attempting to steer us into. Amen. Over in the book of Romans, the 12th chapter, and the first and second verse, which I minister much, but it correlates with Joshua 1 and 8. If you have your Bible, turn there. Romans chapter 12, it says, I beseech you therefore, brethren, by the mercies of God, that you present your body a living sacrifice, holy and acceptable unto God, which is your reasonable service. And be not conformed to this world, but be ye transformed. I'm gonna say it again. Be ye transformed. I'm gonna say it to a B. Be ye transformed by the renewing of your mind. Be transformed. Now I'm making it fun, but I'm trying to make a point. I don't want you to misunderstand that you once you when you get into this, you're gonna be changed. You're gonna be transformed from the inside out. In other words, it's a lifestyle change. Amen. You're not gonna be thinking the way you're thinking every day right now. You're going to be thinking about what does God have to say about this and what does God have to say about that. Oh, yes, I should be up praying. Oh, yes, I need to forgive my brother. Oh, yes, I need to pray in other tongues. Oh, yes, I need to worship God. Oh, yes, I need to forgive my brother. Oh, yes, I need to speak up and tell them about my salvation experience. See, this is why you meditate the word day and night and night and day so that you can become the word inside out. Yeah, the word, the Bible said the word was with God, the word was God, the word became flesh. That was Jesus came and he became flesh. So the word in you will become flesh. It will develop, it will minister. And instead of the Lord having to get angels to protect you so much because you don't know what he's saying and you can't see what's coming and he's trying to flag you down. And sometimes people have to pray all night to keep you from a dangerous situation, or you get over into a career goal and it just leads you way off. The plan of God is too obscure. And you're just not satisfied, even though you're excelling in what you do, because we can excel. We're able, we're made in the image of God, and we're able to do wonderful things. Amen. We can achieve greatness. We see we've had a we can become presidents, we can become leaders, we can become physicists, astronauts. There's things that we can do because we are made in his likeness and in his image to succeed. Amen. Yet, but when it comes to his plans and his purposes for us, we can be so far off, as I said, in a different broadcast, that we miss his purpose, and therefore everything is out of balance, the people we could have reached and all that. So we have to make sure, as children of God, that we follow his plans and purpose. And the way to do that is to train your human spirit. Number one, meditate the word day and night. Amen. Present your body, as it says here over in Romans chapter 12, a living sacrifice. That means what? Presented before the word. That's what he's saying. He's not trying to get you to do something that your flesh is not ready for. Well, when you get in the word of God, it'll start helping you to control your flesh, and you'll be accountable, and it'll help you to have peace in your soul. The word of God says, I can do all things through Christ that strengthens me. Amen. Well, this is Minister Alberta Richard, and I'm preaching the gospel. Gospel's good news. The gospel of our Lord and Savior Jesus Christ. Remember Acts 17:28, that it's in him we live and move and have our being. God bless you. Hello again, it's Minister Alberta Richard, and I'm preaching the gospel of our Lord and Savior Jesus Christ. Well, let's go to the Lord in a word of prayer. Father, thank you for your presence. Thank you for the anointing. Thank you for the word. Thank you for those that you have so designed to listen to these broadcasts, that their hearts are open, their minds are receptive. Lord, you're moving on their behalf, teaching, instructing, giving insight in all things. Satan, you're bound in every way in Jesus' name, and these broadcasts will be anointed
And everything that we do and say will come under the authority of Jesus. In Jesus' name, amen. Amen. So we want to make sure we cover everything. Stay under the authority of the King. We don't do, when we do things upon our own, and this is a word for some that are attempting to do projects, make sure that you're staying under His authority. When we are, if you're a person under authority, then authority will work for you in Jesus' name. Okay, we're talking about fighting spiritual forces with spiritual weapons. And it's very important that we understand that we are in a spiritual battle. Spiritual things created what we see, natural things. And we have to understand that everything that we do must flow forth from our spirit for it to be effective in this life. And a lot of people think, well, I'm a little confused about that because it says throughout the saving of the soul, and Adam was a living soul. So what are you talking about, a spiritual battle? Isn't it from my soul that things are take place? Well, that's a very, very good question. Let's look and see what the Apostle Paul spoke about. He kind of brings out a little clarity on the fact of about how God created Adam and what's happening with us today. So go with me with your Bibles. You have your Bibles? Amen. 1 Corinthians 15. I'll give you a little time to get over there. And when you get to 1 Corinthians chapter 15, we're going to look at verse 45. If you have it, say amen. Okay. And so it is written, the first man, Adam, was made a living soul. The last Adam was made a quickening spirit. Amen. So when God breathed into Adam, you find that when it says he became a living soul in the book of Genesis, he breathed his life into him. There, his soul at that time, which is what we call today our mind, our will, and our intellect, and our emotion, was on par with God. There was nothing in his mind, in his will, or in his emotions that was separating him from God. So he could talk to God mind to mind. That's why I said a living soul. Then when he listened to Satan, he and his wife, and they took of the forbidden fruit, then his soul became darkened. The part of him that was in communication with God, had perfect fellowship with God. Now there's other forces infiltrating that. So his soul was in a place of confusion. So now the Lord had to deal with us through our spirit. See, God was a spirit. He breathed his spirit life into us. So there, our spiritual nature was like God's. But he wasn't really dealing with us, basically, with our spirit. He was dealing with our mind to mind. Now, today, as the apostle said, the last Adam was made a quickening spirit. In other words, he's a spirit that he makes our spirits alive to God. So that's why we have to be born again, having our spirits recreated. And so instead of from our soul, this is the realm where Satan operates, is in the mind, the will, and the emotions, and the intellect. This is where you get all these crossing thoughts and colliding thoughts in your head. You have good thoughts to do things, and all of a sudden, you don't want to do that. You have thoughts of aspiring to greatness, and then you have thoughts coming into your mind. That's where they come. They come into your mind, saying, you'll never arise to do anything. And you have thoughts of, I want to make this relationship work well because in my intellect, that's the way it should. But then here come all these other cascading thoughts into the soul, into the mind, saying, I'm going to get another husband or a new wife. I'm tired of you. Ooh, you know that's not from God. And remember from the beginning, God never wanted man to have the knowledge of good and evil. So in his soul from the beginning, there was no evil that could flow in there. It was just all purity. So we have to understand, as people like

very first verse. Romans 12. And here's Paul talking once again. Paul, thank God for Paul. I just love all these apostles and the things that they knew. They taught very well and have blessed us immensely. So chapter 12, verse 1, I beseech you, therefore, brethren, by the mercies of God. That's a strong say. Come on, listen to what I'm telling you. I beseech you, please do these things. That you present your body. Now, we were talking about we fighting spiritual forces. With spirit power. Now we have a soul, we are a spirit, and we live in a house. This body is our flesh or our house. This is not the real me. I mean, it's a replica of what I am spiritually. If I were to pass away, then this body would fall, and then the real me would step to the outside. I would go either of two places. I would either go to be with the Lord, or I would go descend to be with Satan. If I hadn't made the Lord Jesus, if I haven't never made Jesus Lord of my life, and by the way, if you're listening and you're hearing this, you want to make Jesus Lord, say, Jesus, come into my heart. I want to be born again. I want to have a new spirit. I want to go to heaven when I die, and I don't want to go into the regions of those in the darkness where there's weeping and gnashing of teeth. So ask him to come into your heart and he'll do it. He is not mad at you. No. He loves you. He's calling you right now. Come to the kingdom. Come and be born again. So it says that ye present your bodies a living sacrifice, holy, acceptable unto God, which is your reasonable service, and be not conformed to this world, but be ye transformed by the renewing of your mind. Renewing, be transformed by what you're thinking. You know, before we're born again, we can't think the thoughts of God. They're foolishness. Paul says natural things are foolishness to the world and to the carnal mind. Those that are babes in Christ, you've got a clean slate, but now you've got to fill it back up. Once you're born again, everything is fresh. It's like a reset, but it's a brand new. But you still have old thought patterns. Remember we said it's in the soul where all the battles are fought and won or fought and lost. And so he says, and be transformed by the renewing of your mind, and so that you can prove what's the good and the acceptable and the perfect will of God. So understanding the fact that from the beginning, Adam was a living soul, his mind was there was no corruption because there was no good or evil. I mean, no evil, it was good. He didn't have it. There was nothing up here tormenting him. When he sinned, he thrust all mankind. That means every man that's born into the earth came under that curse and their spirit, you know. Now, when a baby's young, children are before the age of accountability. The Bible says, I was alive before the law and sin revived and I died. That was Paul talking about, you know, being alive to God. So if there is an age of accountability. It's different ages for different people. It depends on when now is graces your soul, and you have the ability to choose. That's why we must be on our job. All those that are listening that are born again, you got to preach now. Y'all got to teach. You got to reach out. You got to pray for people, because some people haven't even heard any of these things. Of course, this is new area, but I'm talking about the fact that we have a commission, and God has called us to reach others to be blessed. Yes, that's right, because in Christ we are we can have life abundantly, as he said, but not selfishly. I remember a vision that one of my great mentors, Kenneth Hagin, said he had. The Lord caused him to stand before him in heaven, and he showed him the most beautiful crown. It was a crown. He said it was, I think he said it was like diamonds, all kinds of things in this beautiful crown. And the Lord was holding it, and Kenneth Hagin was admiring it, and he said, this is a soul winner's crown. And he said, my people have been so selfish, and they will not turn, they haven't turned and spoken or prayed for this one or that one. And so thus, so many men are going down into the hell. And he said, pray for men and teach them. Open your mouth. You need to pray for others. You need to be willing to send

the gospel where it's never been heard. So we want to, and this vision is still for the day. We want to make sure this is what we do. Well, we're talking about fighting spiritual forces with spiritual weapons, and we need to understand, first of all, that we are a spirit, we have a soul, and we live in a physical body. We're going to continue this series, but you want to understand what happened in the mind. Take time with these. Make this. I'm cutting this off right now, so you can go back and listen to it over and over and understand. Oh, this is where all the battles. This is why he says to stay in the word. Well, this is Minister Alberta Richard preaching the gospel of our Lord and Savior Jesus Christ. And remember Acts 17:28, that it's in him we live and in him we move and in him we have our being. God bless you. Hello, it's Minister Alberta Richard, and I'm preaching the gospel of our Lord and Savior Jesus Christ. Well, let's go to the Lord in a word of prayer. Father, thank you for your goodness, your presence, your anointing, Lord. We love you. Help us to articulate the word correctly. Help the hearers to be able to ingest it and to live it out. In Jesus' name, Satan, you are bound. In the name of Jesus, you'll not hinder us in any way. In Jesus' name, amen. Well, praise the Lord. We're going to talk about the life of faith requires peace. Amen. Praise God. The life, let's say that again. The life of faith requires peace. Amen. And number one, we are required to walk by faith. What did he say over in the book of Hebrews? They that come unto me must believe that I am, and they must believe that I am a rewarder of them that diligently seek me. So what are we going to do? There's so much going on in the world today. There's so much turbulence, tribulation. You've got to be able to reel it in your mind and begin to operate in peace, or your faith will not be affected. Because fear and worry and anxiety and concern are an opposite force of faith. And what they do is they draw the ability of the enemy on your behalf. So we've got to get that peace rolling. Amen. Everybody say, I got to get this peace rolling in my heart today. And we do that by availing ourselves to the Word of God, making room for the Word of God. You've got to make room for the Word of God. You can't do it like a hit and a miss. Like when I say that, I'm saying like, Sunday morning, I go to church and I hear the preacher, oh, that was a wonderful sermon. That was good. Yeah, that was very good. It fed me. And then the rest of the week, you are indoctrinated and you are just, I'll say, lambasted with all kinds of serious, traumatic, fearful, catastrophic, terrorizing information. Now, what's going to overpower that one day a week of the word, or all these other hours of things that we listen to and we avail ourselves? Now, don't get me wrong. We live in the world, and in the world, we have to have contact with others. Amen. I'm not saying that you are not going to just become a hurt or will go somewhere and just be shut off from everyone else. But I am saying that on the time that you have, you need to put the peace of the Word of God into your heart. Amen. And in doing so, you are going to give yourself the advantage that other men don't have and won't have. Because it's all about what's coming up in your heart, what's in your mind, what's going through your eye gate. I have a message called Keeping the watch over your eye gates and the gates of your life. Amen. So Philippians chapter 4, if you have your Bible with you, get Philippians chapter 4 out. And we realize that the Apostle Paul wrote this from being in prison. And so we're not saying that there's not a lot of tribulation that's going on. In the time in which the Apostle Paul lived, he lived in a time where there was upheaval. He lived in the midst of a people where there's upheaval. Many of you today listening into this broadcast are living in a time and in a place where there's great upheaval. But what's on the outside of that's going on around you can be pressed out, and the peace of God can remain. Just, you want to consider the Apostle Paul.
you want to consider the Lord Jesus. We're going to come back to the verse in Philippians. That even while he was ministering and he was telling them, fear not, believe only, and blessings will come your way. Blessed are the peacemakers. He was teaching them not to worry. He talked to Mary and Martha, but he was talking to Mary and Martha at a time before he was getting ready to be offered up. So I tell you what, he is our example. And he was able to walk in peace. As a matter of fact, he is called the Prince of Peace. Amen. So we don't want only be saved with the Prince of Peace in our heart, way down deep in there, but then have all these other things stacked on top of the Prince of Peace, whereas his ability is ineffective where we're concerned. Let's look at Philippians chapter 4. And we're going to start with verse 4. It says, rejoice in the Lord always. And again, I say rejoice. Amen. They said in the Lord, not in things that are going around about you. Of course, there are problems. But if you stay joyful in the Lord, well, how do you do that? Well, you're rejoicing in your covenant, the benefits and what he's done for you, in the salvation that he's wrought in your life. We look at David the king. He said, bless the Lord, oh my soul, in Psalms 103. And all that's within me, bless his holy name. Bless the Lord, oh my soul, and forget not any of his benefits. Amen. So he was talking to his mind, telling him to recall the blessings of the Lord, keeping them at the forefront of his thinking. So look here, it says, rejoice in the Lord always. This is the Apostle Paul. And again, I say rejoice. Amen. Let your moderation be known unto all men. The Lord is at hand. I mean, we're coming up on the end of the end of the end. That means it's going to switch over. The Lord is going to return for those who have been served him, and those who have come into the love walk. That's why we're rallying, telling you, get in love with your brothers. Get unified. Forgive them. Come on, let's get things right. Let's make things straight. Because time is winding down, and you don't want him to come back and you have to say, oh, I didn't forgive that. Oh, I was fighting with, I was bitter with that one. So get all that together right now so that when he does appear, you're going to be glad at his appearing. And then in verse 6, it says, be careful for nothing, but in everything by prayer and supplication with thanksgiving, let your requests be made known unto God. Now, how are you going to be able to be careful for nothing? You're going to have to make room for peace. And the way you make room for peace is making room for his word. Amen. His word carries peace. His word will stop terror. It will stop fear. It'll stop anxiety, agitation. So you're making room for his word. Amen. So it says, and then it says in 7, and the peace of God which passes all understanding shall keep your hearts and minds through Christ Jesus. But here is the summation of how you do that. Finally, brethren, whatsoever things are true, whatsoever things are honest, whatsoever things are just, and whatsoever things are pure, whatsoever things are lovely, whatsoever things are of a good report, if there be any virtue and if there be any praise, think on these things. So it could have some of the characteristics of being true. See, it's true somebody shot and murdered and stabbed somebody. It's just that they got put, what they were arrested and things, justice prevailed. But that does not fit all of the category of what the Lord is saying here. So you're going to have to turn the voice of the world off and down. Well, you say that's not even, you can't do that. Well, to a great degree, you can do that. It's what you allow in. Now, you may be in a public place where they listen to all things, and it may be part of you. You may be a war correspondent. You may also be a person that's in the news, someone that is a reporter of some kind. You may be a journalist. Now, if you're in these fields, make sure that you pray that, make sure that's where you're supposed to be, because God does have men and women equipped in all areas, just like he has military people. Amen. You have to have the military people there, because if we didn't, our flag would go down and someone else's would go up the next day. So there are people that are specially equipped and designed with that ability to stand in certain places. So we're not avoiding reality.
what we are doing is with the time that we have, especially if you're in these type of places, and also doctors and all lawyers and judges, your mind has to have time to ingest the Word of God or to digest the Word of God. Because if not, then your life is, there's not a lot of peace in your life. A lot of times the people that are in places like that that haven't had time, they use other artificial stimulants for peace. Okay, I have to have a beer, you know, or a, now I didn't say I had to have a beer. I'm just saying these are the things that people use, or they have to have a something to calm them down. And so we want to let the Word of God be our peace. Do you know you can, this word here will bring peace to your soul and keep your mind under control in the midst of the worst situations. And then when you're believing God to change these things, those especially ministers, those especially the body of Christ, and really if you're not in the body of Christ, you're in one of these positions, ask Jesus to come into your heart now. And you see, you're reporting all those things, and it seems like that's horrible and horrendous, but there's something on the other side, that once those people take their last breath that have been involved in very terroristic actions, life begins right after that last breath and goes on for eternity. And we're wanting to get you into the kingdom of God so that even though we fight down here the good fight of faith, and we have the ability to walk in the abundant life of peace, that after we've taken our last breath here, then we're able to go on into a place where there is nothing but peace. Praise God. There is nothing that will enter that will hurt, kill, or destroy. It will be a place where God has designed for us so that we can live with Him in eternity, because He doesn't allow anything like that in His world, in heaven. Amen. So say, Jesus, come into my heart. I want to be born again. I want to know this peace. You are called the Prince of Peace. Be the Prince of Peace in my life and begin to instruct me and help me. And I thank you for answering my prayer. I'm glad to be a part of the family of God. Well, if you pray that prayer, welcome to the family of God. Amen. So the life of faith requires peace when you begin to walk by faith and have your life sustained. Once again, you've got to make room for peace. Amen. You've got to begin to turn off the violence. Put that newspaper away. Put the magazines down. And you have the friends that you have. Some of them are those that promote those things. You're going to have to spend less time or pray for them that they begin to receive the knowledge of salvation, because they're going, as they are, they're taking your life into some people are being led away by just their associations with people, and they're listening to all these stories, all these things, and some of the people that you're involved with, you know, they are into things that you know that are not right. So I pray for you today that you will be strong by the power of God to either cut off those things or begin to minister. Really, we need to be ministering to them, especially if we're Christians. We love, God loves them too. Take this peace and roll it around on them and begin to pray for them so that they can experience. You don't have to, if they were willing to receive it, you don't have to leave your friends. They'll be your friends for life. And we're talking about for all eternity. So making room for peace. Whatever things are good and pure and lovely. There's so many beautiful things, as I've said in other broadcasts, that we could be thinking about. And you can still walk in this life. Now, like I said, as the Apostle Paul, who was in the very forefront of the danger, if you avail yourself to the Word of God and the Prince of Peace is allowed to rise up into your thinking, then when you begin to speak faith and begin to pray, God will begin to move situations around for you so that you can experience peace. Those around you can experience the peace and the hope of the gospel. And He'll get you away from situations that will take time for Him to deal with. You know, God is able to do that. He is not a Western God. He is not a Southern God. He's not an Eastern God, a Northern God. He's a God of the whole earth. And if you are in a situation in tribulation, in traumatic situations,
begin to make room for the Prince of Peace in your life so that he can come in and change things. He wants to make things better. He wants you to be happy. He wants you to live your best life now. Amen. If you can live your best life now, then your faith will work for your children. It'll work for your grandchildren. It'll work for their children. Amen. It'll work for your peers and maybe for your country. You may be one that stands up and stands out that they look to. Look at the light upon that individual's life. They're full of peace. Where did you get it from? I need it. Then you begin to minister the life of faith that requires peace, the peace in their life. Well, this is Minister Alberta Richard. I wanted to minister this to you today. Remember Acts 17:28, that it is in him we live and it's in him we move and have our being. God bless you. A wonderful character trait that can be developed by the help and the aid of the Holy Spirit. We're going to talk about that. This is Ministry by the Sea with Apostle Alberta Richard.

Patience. Patience is a wonderful character trait, and it must be developed, amen? As we're growing up, if our parents are patient and they teach us, then we are patient individuals. But we all don't start off that way. A lot of us come from a multitude of different backgrounds, and there was some places where there was zero tolerance for anything, actually. And so it just kind of set us on edge. You know, the scripture that says, it sets the children's teeth on edge. But thanks be to God, the master character developer. Amen. If you'll let him work with you, he'll cause you to be so very, very patient. And you'll just admire your life's change in the presence of the Spirit of God and in His Word. It is the Word of God, let me say it again, it's powerful. It's sharper than any two-edged sword. It's so strong. And it divides between the marrow and the bone. It's just a very, very... The Word of God is the sword of the Spirit. It cuts away things that have been in our lives, removes them, and replaces them with gentle forbearance, long-suffering, and patience. Amen? Patience. You see, once we understand that God has everything under control, and we don't have to worry about one thing. Now listen to me. I know that there's so many things that look like they're rolling and rolling and rolling around you. But think about this for a moment. God, who wants us to develop patience, which is gentle forbearance, and is involved in every aspect of everyone's life at this very moment that I'm ministering on patience. Now, we know that in certain areas of the world, there's much turmoil that's going on. There is much upheaval some places. And we know that in some people's lives, they're experiencing tremendous difficulties. But that's why the Word of God has to be, it must be preached. It must be taught. It must be demonstrated. Oh, yes, I have to mention that. As the teacher demonstrates patience and gentle forbearance and long-suffering and just being at peace and at ease, then the pupils or the babes in Christ are able to pick up. If you have patience in your life, they can have patience in their life. If it's working for you, then it can work for them as well. And God is, once I said, the master teacher. I like to, when areas seem to be a little bit more difficult to reach up for or to grasp because of the thinking about our past and the way we have responded, and you know, then we look to Him as the master teacher, the master architect of our life. Jesus is called the author and the finisher of our faith. Amen? The finisher. He was a carpenter. He worked under his dad, and I'm pretty sure they could make some pretty nice, beautiful woodwork, or maybe they built stables, or maybe they built homes and furniture. And you can build it, but if you're a finished carpenter, oh my goodness, how beautiful the end result can be. So the Lord is a finished carpenter where patience is concerned in all of our lives. And so we can relax and we can breathe deeply and not be concerned and fearful about our responses. A lot of times people are hiding from the Lord because they say, ooh, you know, I had a hair trigger temper. I just blew up at this, I blew up at that, and I do really want to serve the Lord, but I'm just so embarrassed and I'm so ashamed
at the way that I respond. And it's just not my heart, but it's just rolling out of me. But the master teacher, the one that set the world in motion, the one that's flung the stars out there in the sky, and that watches the sea roll in and out, and the one that is right inside of you and by your side, he will teach you. He will keep you. He'll show you that you can relax. You can take a breath. You can think before you speak. You can get into the midst of a situation and analyze that situation and be swift to hear, slow to speak, and slow to wrath. You can be as the Lord Jesus was when there was a woman who had caught in adultery in the very act, and the religious leaders, and they brought her and threw her in the midst, and they picked up stones, and then they began to speak violently and jeer at the Lord Jesus Christ and say, "Now what are you going to do? What do we do? What are you going to do?" Do you know he didn't get into that frenzied atmosphere, but because the Holy Spirit had covered his soul. It's like his mind was oversoul. And he just knelt down and he began to write. I'm pretty sure he was listening on the inside to the Holy Spirit's prompting. What should I do in this situation? And he was writing, and as he was writing, instead of him flaring up and getting into a fight with the people, and they possibly wanting to stone him, and the woman possibly getting stoned, when he arose, he had the answer. The wisdom of God dropped in on the situation, and it diffused that situation instead of those people becoming violent and aggressive with that woman who had sinned with no patience. You see, there was a man involved in that as well. Where was the man? I'm not just saying that to say why they went against the woman and not the man. But when people's hearts are against and they're full of evil, just things just are not right. So the Lord Jesus could have blown up, but he did not. Hallelujah. He had that patience. That endurance. He had the ability to stay calm in the midst of a very, very hostile environment and hostile situation. Oh, patience is in us. It's in our DNA. God is patient. God is looking at all men and women. That's why in every situation, We need not rear up and get ourselves into a frenzy and get ourselves all worked up. We can relax and we can rejoice or either pray and allow the Spirit of God to move his hand over our soul as he's looking. He's surveying the area. So he knows what you're about to step into. He knows what's right around that corner. He knows what's happening with people that are attempting there are some people that are out to throw you off. You know, there are some people that have an anti-Christ attitude, anti-anointing, anti-love attitude, and they've been hurt, you know. A lot of times God is reaching to get their attention as well. But at the very same time, he sees all of this, and he's able to, if you will. Now, here's one of the things the Spirit of God wants you to do. He wants you to be filled to overflowing with himself. So that, it's like when you have an airbag in your car, and instead of hitting something hard in it and hurts you, then that airbag is able to come out and protect you from great violence. Now, the airbag can do some damage too. But the Spirit of God will be able to comfort you and to give you a buffer to whereas your mind is still okay and you're able to keep the right frame and the right framework about you. Patience. Let me tell you, patience is a wonderful character trait. And long-suffering, I put both of those together. Patience is continuing to be the same. The Bible definition for patience is continuing to be the same at all times, regardless of what type of circumstances there are.
Long-suffering is being the same when there's hostile persecution coming against you in some way, whether it be from the enemy, whether it be from some type of symptoms that are trying to come against you, whether it be from people, the weather, whatever it is, and you're able to maintain that self-control. All these fruit begin to work together, and you can even have a smile on your face at some point, and you can be, even be stay full of joy. And once the situation is over and you've come through it, you know, you're just fine. Praise the Lord. So patience, a wonderful character trait that we want to hit. We want to go hard into. Oh, let's develop. Definitely don't say, I don't want to. You know, I've heard some people say if you pray for patience, then there's going to be opportunities for you to have to exercise it. That's only part of that, brothers and sisters. The other part of it is the way that we can do it. Amen. So patience. We pray in other tongues. We fill with the Spirit. We worship God. We rejoice. We follow the promptings of the Spirit of God. You've got to be a word person, and you've got to be a spirit person as well. A person that just has the word and is not following the Spirit can make many errors, grave errors. Also, a person that is following the Spirit without the word gets off. So the word, the Spirit of God is going to always lead you in line with the word of God, and patience is part of that. Oh, let's grow. Let's say, Lord, help me develop that, that my ministry may be strong, that I may have confidence when I speak before men, that men may glean from my life and want to learn from me. Help me to develop my patience. God bless you.

Again, this is Minister Alberta Richard preaching the gospel of our Lord and Savior Jesus Christ. Let's go to the Lord in a word of prayer. Father, thank you for your presence, the anointing, you're blessing us. I thank you that the gospel's good news, Lord. Help it to open the hearts and give encouragement, light, and love once again. Say it in your bow, you'll not hinder us in any way, form, or fashion. In Jesus' name, amen. Praise God. Well, wearing my California Heritage sweater, and you know there's a lot going on in California right now, so we want you pray for us. We believe God's hand is moving to stop all those fires and the things that are taking up just north of us, and just keep us lifted up, and we will appreciate that. God is a good God. Amen. And he loves us. He loves you there. And you pray for us, we're going to pray for you. Amen. That's how it works. You're in our prayers night and day. Well, we're still on Psalms 91. Hallelujah. And this is a wonderful time to bring this out. We were talking about the protection of the Lord. Amen. God protects. And he will protect you. But you want to get in that secret place. Like Psalm 91 says, he that dwells in the secret place of the Most High, right up underneath his arm. Amen. On verse 4, it says, he shall cover thee with his feathers, and under his wings shalt thou trust. And his truth and his faithfulness shall be a shield and a buckler. Just think of a mother hen gathering her little chickens. This is how you think when you're thinking about God. This is how he is. He is like a mother bear, mama bear, papa bear. And if you come up underneath him, he's going to keep you close. But you got to keep with him. If he's moving this way, then you move with him. And you just stay up underneath him. Just like him. And he put that type of love of a parent in us. So that's how we respond to our children. So that we will respond the way he will respond. Amen. And it would be, the very sad thing if a parent can't reach their child, that's very disheartening. And it would make, something's happening to the child. They're way out there, away from the parent's grasp. Oh, that breaks and tears at the heart of the parent, right? Same thing with God. Even though he's all-powerful, almighty, but if you're not close enough into his word, see, he's bound by his word. Learn that. God is bound by his word. He can't do anything outside of his word. And when you learn to live in, on the inside of his word and stay in his word, then you are getting up underneath his arms, his shelter. And as this verse said, he will cover you with his feathers, and under his wings thou shalt trust. Amen. That's what we want to make known today. Get close to him. Get your Bible. Get the word. Amen. I was going to say, I have my pink Bible. I'm using my little laptop here. But anyway, praise the Lord. We are so glad that we can run up underneath God like that, whether male or female. Some men grew up strong, like, oh, we are strong. We don't have to do that. But God is calling. Come on. Come up here now. You can run up into his arms. You may have never had an earthly father that you were able to do that with, but you got a heavenly father. You got new parents. And if you've never asked Jesus to come into your heart, you can do that right now. Say, Jesus, come into my heart. I want God to be my father. I want to run up into his arms. I want to be blessed. I want to know the security of having God as my father, in Jesus' name. Amen. And if you ask Jesus to come in your heart and repent of your sins, you're welcome to the family. He listens. All you have to do is from your heart. Amen. Amen. I learned years ago. I was born again when I was 19. Used to go to church, but I didn't know God, and I would go through the services, and I was just so bored. I'm like, okay, But then one day, things got real serious in my life, and I cried out with my heart. I said, God, do you love me? Do you still love me? And I need a Bible. And all of a sudden, because I did it from my heart, I felt a wave of like a blanket of love just wrapped around me. And there was this joy and peace that I felt. I'm like, what is this? And I was just in that moment, in that presence. And I just happened to turn the TV on right after that. There was a minister on, kind of like I am. And he said, do you know that the Lord still loves you?
And if you need a Bible, we'll send you one. So I was like, oh my goodness, he answered just like that. And that just kind of made me go, you know, like you're a fanatic in a crowd for your team. That made me fanatical. I'm like, oh my goodness, I just prayed that. He just answered that. And he showed me that he was real. Amen. I'll talk a little bit more about my testimony. And then, the people sent me a Bible. They said, well, you need to tell people what happened to you, that you've asked Jesus in your heart. I was going to LA City College at the time, catching the bus. I didn't have a car. And since that was so real, I'm like, okay, God wants me to tell people. So I got on the bus. And as I was traveling to City College, it took about 48 to, an hour basically to get out there. And I would turn around and say, let me tell you what Jesus did to me. And I said, he came into my heart. I asked him to come into my heart. And I just told him exactly what I told you. And I said, now, do you want Jesus to come in your heart? And they say, yeah. And then they would get saved. And then I would tell somebody else. And they would say, yeah. And they would get saved. And the Lord would just move. And it was like that wild, it's not wild, it was a wildfire in that sense. But it was the fire of the Spirit of God on the inside of me. And I would ask a question in my mind because I was catching the bus. See, I was out there where people were. And someone would come up to the bus stop and just answer I had just asked the Lord. They would say, well, the Lord wanted me to tell you this. I'm like, God, is that real? You know what? Hey, that was it for me. It's over. God's real. And he showed me without a shadow of a doubt. I would pray for something and for somebody, and then he would do it. My spirit was so open to the Lord, then I would begin to discern. He wanted me to talk to people, and I tell you, they didn't mock me. They said, I understand. And that was following the Great Commission at the new birth. Now you turn around and do it. You tell people what God has done for you, and God will begin to minister to them, and we'll just keep it going on and on and on, and we'll have new family. Amen. Well, I've gotten way off the subject, but sometimes the Holy Spirit will lead you on off to bring blessing. But we were talking about Psalm 91 verse 4. He shall cover thee with his feathers, and under his wings shalt thou trust. His truth shall be thy shield and thy buckler. You know, it's so wonderful to know that God has the power and the ability to work with you. And you may think, well, you might, I don't know. Yeah, I've made so many mistakes. Things have gone so wrong in my life. And I don't even know, does he even have time to start working with me? I've been on drugs. I've done this. But you know what it says in Isaiah 40, verse 28 through 31? Hast thou not known? Hast thou not heard that the everlasting God, the Lord, the creator of the ends of the earth, fainteth not? Neither is weary. There is no searching of his understanding. For he gives power to the faint, and to them that have no might, he increases their strength. Verse 30. Even the youth shall faint and be weary, and the young men shall utterly fall. But they that wait upon the Lord shall renew their strength. They shall mount up with wings as eagles. They shall run and not be weary, and they shall walk and not faint. I told you. The gospel is good news. It's all through this Bible. There's good news. Now, this is the Old Testament talking about how God was to those that would run up underneath him. How much more us underneath Jesus, underneath the Holy Spirit's comfort, his strength. He's the teacher. He's the helper. He's the guider. And he's like the mother hen, the Holy Ghost, sitting down upon your life, helping you to settle down. Helping you to think straight, giving you wisdom. And when you see him correctly, I'm giving you the right picture of God that you want. Who wouldn't want to serve a God like that? Who wouldn't want to know Jesus like that? So, you know, the Psalms were written. They were Israel's songbook. Psalm 91 was written for our protection. Of course, it helps us in our day in protection. I love to look over in the Old Testament to see the covenant of protection that they were under. And in our New Testament, in Hebrews, it says we're under a better covenant established on better promises. Amen. So if they protected David and Joshua and all of them in the Old Testament, how much more and how much greater shall we be under the protection of God
as we hover around him, we abide under his shadow. He is able to live. Yes, he does have time for you. He's sitting there right now. I'm going to make something good out of you in your life. Just turn me on the radio or where ministers are preaching. TBN is great. Go and listen to some of the men and women of faith that you've heard from and you didn't quite understand. And God is going to lift you up. He's going to keep you under his arm. His truth and his faithfulness shall be your shield and your buckler. Amen. This is Minister Alberta Richard preaching the gospel of our Lord and Savior Jesus Christ. Amen. Well, you be blessed. Once again, this is in the series that I'm doing on Psalm 91. To hear the rest of these, you want to hit subscribe, and then you can go hear the rest of these messages and a host of other messages that we have presenting the good news of the gospel. Amen. God bless. Hello, it's Minister Alberta Richard, and I'm preaching the gospel of our Lord and Savior, Jesus Christ. Well, let's go to the Lord in a word of prayer. Father, thank you for your goodness, your presence, your anointing, Lord. We love you. Help us to articulate the word correctly. Help the hearers to be able to ingest it and to live it out. In Jesus' name, Satan, you are bound. In the name of Jesus, you'll not hinder us in any way. In Jesus' name, amen. Well, praise the Lord. We're going to talk about the life of faith requires peace. Amen. Praise God. Let's say that again. The life of faith requires peace. Amen. And number one, we are required to walk by faith. What did he say over in the book of Hebrews? They that come unto me must believe that I am, and they must believe that I am a rewarder of them that diligently seek me. So what are we going to do? There's so much going on in the world today. There's so much turbulence, tribulation. You've got to be able to reel it in your mind and begin to operate in peace, or your faith will not be affected. Because fear and worry and anxiety and concern are an opposite force of faith. And what they do is they draw the ability of the enemy on your behalf. So we've got to get that peace rolling. Amen. Everybody say, I got to get this peace rolling in my heart today. And we do that by availing ourselves to the Word of God, making room for the Word of God. You've got to make room for the Word of God. You can't do it like a hit and a miss. Like when I say that, I'm saying like Sunday morning, I go to church and I hear the preacher, oh, that was a wonderful sermon. That was good. Yeah, that was very good. It fed me. And then the rest of the week, you are indoctrinated and you are just, lambashed with all kinds of serious, traumatic, fearful, catastrophic, terrorizing information. Now, what's gonna overpower that one day a week of the word, or all these other hours of things that we listen to and we avail ourselves? Now, don't get me wrong, we live in the world, and in the world we have to have contact with others. Amen. I'm not saying that you are not going to just become go somewhere and just be shut off from everyone else. But I am saying that on the time that you have, you need to put the peace of the Word of God into your heart. Amen. And in doing so, you are going to give yourself the advantage that other men don't have and won't have. Because it's all about what's coming up in your heart, what's in your mind, what's going through your eye gate. I have a message called Keeping the watch over your eye gates and the gates of your life. Amen. So Philippians chapter 4, if you have your Bible with you, get Philippians chapter 4 out. And we realize that the Apostle Paul wrote this from being in prison. And so we're not saying that there's not a lot of tribulation that's going on. In the time in which the Apostle Paul lived, he lived in a time where there was upheaval. He lived in the midst of a people where there's upheaval. Many of you today listening into this broadcast are living in a time and in a place where there's great upheaval.
but what's on the outside of that's going on around you can be pressed out, and the peace of God can remain. Just, you want to consider the Apostle Paul. You want to consider the Lord Jesus. We're going to come back to the verse in Philippians. That even while he was ministering and he was telling them, fear not, believe only, and blessings will come your way. Blessed are the peacemakers. He was teaching them not to worry. He talked to Mary and Martha, but he was talking to Mary and Martha at a time before he was getting ready to be offered up. So I tell you what, he is our example. And he was able to walk in peace. As a matter of fact, he is called the Prince of Peace. Amen. So we don't want only be saved with the Prince of Peace in our heart, way down deep in there, but then have all these other things stacked on top of the Prince of Peace, whereas his ability is ineffective where we're concerned. Let's look at Philippians chapter 4. And we're going to start with verse 4. It says, rejoice in the Lord always. And again, I say rejoice. Amen. They said in the Lord, not in things that are going around about you. Of course, there are problems. But if you stay joyful in the Lord, well, how do you do that? Well, you're rejoicing in your covenant, the benefits, and what he's done for you, in the salvation that he's wrought in your life. We look at David the king. He said, bless the Lord, oh my soul, in Psalms 103. And all that's within me, bless his holy name. Bless the Lord, oh my soul, and forget not any of his benefits. Amen. So he was talking to his mind, telling him to recall the blessings of the Lord, keeping them at the forefront of his thinking. So look here, it says, rejoice in the Lord always. This is the Apostle Paul. And again, I say rejoice. Amen. Let your moderation be known unto all men. The Lord is at hand. I mean, we're coming up on the end of the end of the end. That means it's going to switch over. The Lord is going to return for those who have been served him, and those who have come into the love walk. That's why we're rallying, telling you, get in love with your brothers. Get unified. Forgive them. Come on, let's get things right. Let's make things straight. Because time is winding down, and you don't want him to come back and you have to say, oh, I didn't forgive that. Oh, I was fighting. I was bitter with that one. So get all that together right now so that when he does appear, you're going to be glad at his appearing. And then in verse 6, it says, be careful for nothing, but in everything by prayer and supplication with thanksgiving, let your requests be made known unto God. Now, how are you going to be able to be careful for nothing? You're going to have to make room for peace. And the way you make room for peace is making room for his word. Amen. His word carries peace. His word will stop terror. It will stop fear. It'll stop anxiety, agitation. So you're making room for his word. Amen. So it says, and then it says in 7, and the peace of God which passes all understanding shall keep your hearts and minds through Christ Jesus. But here is the summation of how you do that. Finally, brethren, whatsoever things are true, whatsoever things are honest, whatsoever things are just, and whatsoever things are pure, whatsoever things are lovely, whatsoever things are of a good report, if there be any virtue and if there be any praise, think on these things. So it could have some of the characteristics of being true. See, it's true somebody shot and murdered and stabbed somebody. It's just that they got put, you know, what they were arrested and things, justice prevailed. But that does not fit all of the category of what the Lord is saying here. So you're going to have to turn the voice of the world off and down. Well, you say, that's not even, you can't do that. Well, to a great degree, you can do that. It's what you allow in. Now, you may be in a public place where they listen to all things, and it may be part of you. You may be a war correspondent. You may also be a person that's in the news, someone that is a reporter of some kind. You may be a journalist. Now, if you're in these fields, make sure that you pray that, make sure that's where you're supposed to be, because God does have men and women equipped in all areas, just like he has military people. Amen. We have to have the military people there, because if we didn't, our flag would go down and someone else's would go up the next day. So there are people that are specially equipped and designed with
that ability to stand in certain places. So we're not avoiding reality. What we are doing is with the time that we have, especially if you're in these type of places, and also doctors and all lawyers and judges, your mind has to have time to ingest the Word of God or to digest the Word of God. Because if not, then your life is, there's not a lot of peace in your life. A lot of times the people that are in places like that that haven't had time, they use other artificial stimulants for peace. Okay, I have to have a beer, you know, now I didn't say I had to have a beer. I'm just saying these are the things that people use, or they have to have something to calm them down. So we want to let the Word of God be our peace. Do you know this word here will bring peace to your soul and keep your mind under control in the midst of the worst situations? And then when you're believing God to change these things, those especially ministers, those especially the body of Christ, and really if you're not in the body of Christ, you're in one of these positions, ask Jesus to come into your heart now. And you see, you're reporting all those things and it seems like that's horrible and horrendous, but there's something on the other side that once those people take their last breath that have been involved in very terroristic actions, life begins right after that last breath and goes on for eternity. And we're wanting to get you into the kingdom of God so that even though we fight down here the good fight of faith, and we have the ability to walk in the abundant life of peace, that after we've taken our last breath here, then we're able to go on into a place where there is nothing but peace. Praise God. There is nothing that will enter that will hurt, kill, or destroy. It will be a place where God has designed for us so that we can live with Him in eternity, because He doesn't allow anything like that in His world, in heaven. Amen. So say, Jesus, come into my heart. I want to be born again. I want to know this peace. You are called the Prince of Peace. Be the Prince of Peace in my life and begin to instruct me and help me. And I thank you for answering my prayer. I'm glad to be a part of the family of God. Well, if you pray that prayer, welcome to the family of God. Amen. So the life of faith requires peace when you begin to walk by faith and have your life sustained. Once again, you've got to make room for peace. Amen. You've got to begin to turn off the violence. Put that newspaper away. Put the magazines down. And you have the friends that you have. Some of them are those that promote those things. You're going to have to spend less time or pray for them that they begin to receive the knowledge of salvation, because they're going, as they are, they're taking your life into some people are being led away by just their associations with people, and they're listening to all these stories, all these things, and some of the people that you're involved with, you know, they are into things that you know that are not right. So I pray for you today that you will be strong by the power of God to either cut off those things or begin to minister. Really, we need to be ministering to them, especially if we're Christians. God loves them too. Take this peace and roll it around on them and begin to pray for them so that they can experience. You don't have to, if they were willing to receive it, you don't have to leave your friends. They'll be your friends for life. And we're talking about for all eternity. So making room for peace. Whatever things are good and pure and lovely. There's so many beautiful things, as I've said in other broadcasts, that we could be thinking about. And you can still walk in this life. Now, like I said, as the Apostle Paul, who was in the very forefront of the danger, if you avail yourself to the Word of God and the Prince of Peace is allowed to rise up into your thinking, then when you begin to speak faith and begin to pray, God will begin to move situations around for you so that you can experience peace. Those around you can experience the peace and the hope of the gospel. And He'll get you away from situations that will take time for Him to deal with. You know, God is able to do that. He is not a Western God. He is not a Southern God. He's not an Eastern God, a Northern God. He's a God of the whole earth.
And if you are in a situation in tribulation, in traumatic situations, begin to make room for the Prince of Peace in your life so that he can come in and change things. He wants to make things better. He wants you to be happy. He wants you to live your best life now. Amen. If you can live your best life now, then your faith will work for your children. It'll work for your grandchildren. It'll work for their children. Amen. It'll work for your peers and maybe for your country. You may be one that stands up and stands out that they look to. Look at the light upon that individual's life. They're full of peace. Where did you get it from? I need it. Then you begin to minister the life of faith that requires peace, the peace in their life. Well, this is Minister Alberta Richard. I wanted to minister this to you today. Remember Acts 17:28, that it is in him we live and it's in him we move and have our being. God bless you. Hello again, it's Minister Alberta Richard, and I'm preaching the gospel of our Lord and Savior, Jesus Christ. Let's go to the Lord in a word of prayer. Father, thank you for your presence. Thank you for the anointing on the word. Your word is what brings life. It brings liberty. It brings so much into our lives. Help us to understand it, take it to heart, and do what is asking and requiring of us, Father. And as we do it, we know that we will be blessed. Satan, you're bound. You'll not hinder us in any way. In Jesus' name, Holy Spirit, minister life. Minister through me in Jesus' name. Amen. Well, praise the Lord. It's really me. You say, wait, is that you? Yeah, it's me. A sister at church said, because she likes to wear different hairstyles, a lady said, oh, I didn't recognize you. She said, follow the face, and you'll know. And I said,

Praise God. I just wanted to say that because you see me differently a lot. Well, that's okay. Praise God. I plan to have, it's one of my desires to have a hair shop or a wig shop for women. And we'll just see how the Lord ministers that. So anyway, this is going on radio as well. So they're wondering, what's she talking about? Well, go to my YouTube channel and you can see this lady is different all the time. Well, praise the Lord. Let's get into the word. We're talking about plans and purposes and pursuing them. Amen. And we've been on it for a while, but it's so vitally important to the Lord, so vitally important to the Spirit of God. Amen. Because the Bible says in Romans chapter 8 that as many as are led by the Spirit, they are the sons of God. Amen. And the plans and purposes and the pursuits, they come from God. And we need to get His plans, His purposes, and His pursuits, allowing the Spirit of God to lead us. Amen. But we have to know how to be led by the Spirit of God. That's the thing. And this is what I'm talking about in this group of messages. First things first, train the human spirit. And as I said before, previously, it's simple. You know, if you were going to be in any form of discipline, what would you need? Training. So you would do what it takes to be trained and well disciplined. I like to say a disciple is a disciplined follower of the Lord. Amen. And if we're a disciplined follower of the Lord, we are a disciplined follower of His word. Amen. We're in the book of Joshua 1:8, but that reminds me of the first chapter of John. If you have your Bible, always have your Bible, because you not only need to listen and hear, but you need to observe with your eyes, because as I've said before, the eye is a gate, and it allows things into your soul or your mind. And if you let it stay in there long enough, it'll get down into your heart, or what is known as your spirit. So your heart and your spirit, same thing. Amen. And for things to work for us and for us to have great understanding, again, just be in our mind, they've got to get down into our heart or into our spirit. We have to be, that's where the spiritual power, the forces of life that control things come from a man's heart or a woman's heart. Spiritual forces are the most powerful forces because the spirit is what created the natural. The spirit, God was a spirit and He created our flesh. Everything we see, feel, and touch was created from a spiritual standpoint. Hallelujah. So we want to get the word down from our mind and not let the enemy get it away from us being obscured by other things down into our heart. So we're talking about a life change, transformation. But look at this. It says over in John, the very first chapter, it says, verse 1, it says, in the beginning was the Word. Okay? In the beginning was the Word. I want to say that. You have to understand. What was first? The Word. And it says the Word was with God. And the Word was God. You see what He says about His Word? He said, my Word is God, you guys, y'all. He puts His Word above His name. Amen. And so we have to understand that He highly respects, highly leads, highly protects those who highly respect His Word. Amen. We may be born into the family, have asked Jesus to come into our heart, and have the love of the Spirit on the inside of us. Just loving our daddy because He's inside of us. Loving Jesus because He's inside of us. The Spirit, we may be filled with the Spirit. We may have gotten understood that we needed to be not only born again, sealed with the Spirit, but filled with the Spirit, baptized, full of power. But you know, God respects and moves on the behalf of those who respect His Word. Amen. That's why a lot of times you can have seen, and we're still talking about plans, purposes, and pursuits. You can see some very, very unhappy Christians. They got born again. They go to church and they have a wonderful feeling, like nobody likes a feeling like I do. The people of West Angeles know it. But it's not the

he didn't say in the beginning was our feelings and our emotions. No, this is one thing we're transforming, we're learning. He said, in the beginning was the Word. Amen. And feelings and our emotions are a byproduct of following His Word. Amen. All you can have all the feelings and all the emotions you want as long as you follow the Word. As long as you stay within its the confines of His Word. Because God is bound by His Word. Now we're talking about training the human spirit and understanding how to follow His plans, His purposes, and His pursuits. Because see, you may know that there's a calling upon your life in a certain in a certain area or in a general direction, but with not enough Word of God flowing up from your heart into your mind, controlling your emotions and your will, you'll draw back. You'll say, I can't do it. It's too hard. I don't understand. I do this and this happens. That's those type of questions. All those type of questions are answered and those within the Word. He says that we could do all things through Him that strengtheneth us. Now, how deep is your trust in that scripture? I'm just going to break it down from scripture to scripture to show you how the Word can be obscured when you look at things in the natural and try to do things without having a heart full of the Word. If your heart is not full of the Word, then you're going to say, oh, this is overwhelming. I'm stressed out just thinking about this thing. What, change and go this direction after I made this? I have a career. I can't do that. So we see that the Word of God must take first place, not just in following Him out, but His place of the Word of God will produce peace. The Word of God will produce joy, and it will produce wisdom to walk in the direction that He shows you. Because how many of you understand that you have to have peace to be able to follow God? When there's anxiety, then that's the end of your trust and your faith. There's no more faith there. But if you're walking in peace upon the Word of God, then your trust, it grows. You're able to follow Him. He says, come on, yeah, let me show you how to do that. And you may make a few mistakes, like we've all made mistakes. Man, I made some mistakes the last few weeks. I was talking about something that I had done. And my first inclination, because I am in the flesh and the enemy likes to try to goad you, he will try to goad everyone. We're not above tests and temptation. He'll say, ooh, that was so stupid. Why did you do that? And then if you listen to that, because that's not the Word of God, we're not supposed to listen to Him. We're supposed to resist Him. Amen. If you listen to that, then He'll come right behind that and bring pressure with the words. We're not ignorant of Satan's devices if we learn the Word of God. Because my day would have been just fine if I didn't have the thoughts and I wasn't thinking that way, and that pressure wouldn't have come up, tried to come against me. But the Lord told me, now see, that's Him with the thoughts. Sometimes it's your own mind that's doing it. Amen. Because first of all, when you resist Him, He's fleed from you and He's gone. So you've got to believe that He's gone. The second thing is that you have got to control your mind to the Word of God so that your old thought patterns, the way you used to think, don't rise up and condemn you and say you're stupid. Because you may have been used to people saying that about you, or you hear that about people saying it about others or things of that nature. And those things can rise up from your own flesh. Amen. So that's why it is that we stay with the Word of God. So if those old thought patterns try to rise up and then you don't do anything about it, then the enemy can try to come and bring pressure against you. You've got to control. Here's how you control Satan and your control. Your mind, will, and emotions. What does the Word say about that? Does the Word say get down and think like that? Does the Word say that when I make mistakes, just hang my head down and just be sad? No, it doesn't say that. It says
to count it all joy when you fall into different temptations, whether you did something or made a mistake, or whether somebody else did something. It said count it all joy, all, one, two, whatever is coming your way, you're going to have to count it joy. And that is a way to keep your mind, will, and emotions from getting into a slump. And because the enemy is looking at your facial expressions, especially if you're full of the Word of God. If you're full of the Word of God, really, he's not anywhere around. Amen. But I'm talking about as we grow and we learn these things, you've got to make sure that you're full of the Word of God. Amen. He'll watch you. If something happened, if you go like, and then you go, then that's sending signals. Okay, let's see how we can attack her. What other thoughts? He gets his flip chart out. Things that cross the Word of God. Well, you made mistakes like that before. You never were successful at that before. Look, the people are looking at you. What do you think they think about you? And then he'll go on and on and on and on. Do you know you can control and stop that and put it out? The Bible says that we are to cast down imaginations and every high thing that exalts itself against the knowledge of God. God says you can do all things through him that strengthens you. God says he'll help you to succeed. He'll put you over. Hallelujah. And because we've got the greater one living on the inside of us, we have access to the genius on the inside of us. We should be saying every day, oh yes, I'm a genius, because the genius on the inside of me, not only in my heart, he rises up into my mind. Amen. He rises up into my thoughts. He gives me knowledge and witty of inventions. He shows me how to go in this direction. He shows me how to make things easier. When problems come up, I don't get under pressure because the problem solver is on the inside. I got that from Bill Winston. I love to listen to Bill Winston. Praise the Lord. Amen. So, first things first, train the human spirit. That's why it said in Joshua, we went to Joshua 1:8, it said, this book of the law shall not depart out of thy mouth, but thou shalt meditate therein. On Sunday? No. 2 days out of the week? No. Monday, Wednesday, and Friday. No. Thou shalt meditate therein day and night. Then say it backwards, night and day. And day and night, that you may observe to do. If you don't look into it deeply, see, the Lord is teaching me about some other things I can't mention right now, but if I don't look at it enough, it's going to be obscure. I'll come back to it. I'm like, now, what was that about? You got to stay with it. You got to immerse yourself in certain things. And we have to immerse ourselves in the Word of God. No doubt about it. So praise the Lord. Remember, in the beginning was the Word. And the Word was with God. And the Word was God. We're going to stay with the Word. First things first, we're going to get the Word in us. That's the first way we train our human spirit. Well, remember, this is Alberta Richard. Remember, it's in him we live and move and have our being. Acts 17:28. God bless you. One word from God has the ability to change your life. This is Ministry by the Sea with Apostle Alberta Richard.

Long suffering. Having or showing patience in spite of troubles, especially those caused by other people. When I mentioned long suffering, I got tickled because we have the other fruit of the Spirit that are also resident on the inside of us. We have love, which allows us to see from every area and every spectrum there is to look at something. When a person is walking in love, or are developing their love nature, walking in what they have, then God has the ability to share with that individual what's going on in a certain situation. Then from that point, that individual makes the choice of whether that they're in obedience like we are, because we love God with all our heart. We want to grow up right. We want people around us to have the right perspective of God. Amen. So when we have the fruit of love, when we're walking in love, then long-suffering is something that can definitely be developed. You know, there's the other word called tolerance. And sometimes the definition here says showing a willingness to allow the existence of opinions or behavior that one does not necessarily agree with. Okay? So, I mean, we have to tolerate certain things because some people have no better. Plus, we as Christians are not to put a judgment on or try to stop something that God is saying, I have to work with that individual. I have to show that individual. And if you're willing to be a part of the right team and his team, he can get information across if it be possible. There's some people and some situations that it's not even possible because God gave man a human will. And the will of man makes him just like God, you know. He can choose to think right, or he can choose to think wrong. He can choose to live right, or he can choose to live wrong. And sometimes other circumstances shape that person's choice, and that's why God wants us to share the good news gospel, to preach, to live in such a way that individual could see a difference. And maybe, by the power of God, be drawn in and want to be saved and let the life of God on the inside change them like the life of God on the inside has changed us. Amen. So we talk about long-suffering. We talk about our ability to tolerate certain situations. But just think about it. God is God, and He's tolerate. Well, now, don't become confused. When we talk about tolerating, we're not talking about compromising our viewpoints or our morals or our ethics. But there are people that just don't know. I remember when I first was born again, I just wanted everybody, and I still want everybody to be born again and delivered and saved because, you know, my heart was tender to God. We had the same heart. Oh, they're not saved. That's why they respond that way. And, you know, I went about witnessing all the time, you know. But as you go on in your Christian journey, you still want that to be. But how many of you know the enemy wants to stop you, especially if you're going to live right and be that type of example for others to follow? So, from time to time, people are in your sphere and contact that, you know, they have their hearts are not right, or sometimes their minds are just not right. There's, you know, and the enemy wants to magnify everything about them that is wrong and attempt to cause you to stumble, to become offended at them. So when we operate in long-suffering,
and we're allowing the Spirit of God to help us through our prayer, through rejoicing. I said I got tickled because you have to maintain your joy. You have to stay in love. You have to laugh and be sure of yourself, who you are. You're a child of God. You're a child of the King. You have your commission. Love yourself and love your own life. And be thoroughly confident in yourself of who you are in Him. So that when people that are in these in this type of way come across you, that their attitudes and their behaviors don't chip away at your resolve to stay in love. Because, you know, there's a cross that we bear. Hear me. It's not sickness and disease. Jesus paid for that on the cross. He paid for peace of mind as well on the cross. And it's also, he's given us authority to put down things that would cause us stress and pressure. Now, in the Old Testament, they had to drive people out because he said, now, if you not allow these people to be in and amongst you, they're going to be thorns in your side, pricks in your eyes, and they're going to cause you much heartache and sorrow. But now we're not in that covenant. We don't drive people out like that. We pray for them, and it's like I said earlier, God gives them an opportunity to come toward Him and to be born again and to see things rightly. Once again, there are people that are just joined to the wicked one. And so I want to go back to my point about tolerance, because this just can make you feel like, well, I'm just not going to make it. Because there's just some people that are just, if you don't understand, that's why I said we walk in love, so the understanding can stay in our soul. Instead of a thorn, they're a total tree in your side. That's how you feel sometimes. Sometimes when you're long-suffering, it's like your fellowship is, it's not that your fellowship is slipping, but Satan's pulling at that fellowship with you. And God, when you see stuff that's just so obnoxious and out of line, but no, we are abiding in the vine. We're abiding in the vine. Love, joy, health, strength, long-suffering, He's made them mine. So as we abide in Him, keep our fellowship with Him, His grace and His ability comes on us and gives us the ability to be kind, tolerant. There's another term that says stoic. That means when you're encountering people who have harsh behaviors and things of that nature, you don't have to show any emotion or complain. You could be that way. I'm telling you, God wouldn't have said that we could be that way if we couldn't be. He's not requiring us to do something that He knows we can't do. So, in long suffering, there's grace, there's strength. Once again, being confident of yourself, who you are. But then the other end of the spectrum is that you have authority to bind up the atmosphere of Satan over those individuals. Yes, we do. Yeah. Even though I'm teaching on the fruit of the Spirit, love, joy, peace, goodness, gentleness, kindness, meekness, temperance, which, you know, we have to develop in these. We have authority. Jesus said, behold, I give you power over all the power of the enemy, and nothing shall by any means help you. Well, if something's working, if an individual or people are working against your mind or your soul or just causing grief, then there's something with your fellowship of God that you may need to adjust. Now, that doesn't mean that it doesn't take time to develop operating in your authority and your faith. So that's where a lot of long-suffering comes in the beginning. When you want a fully balanced life as a Christian on the Word. Because the area that you didn't develop in is where He's going to channel most of His attacks. So if it is, you didn't develop your faith in healing, then He's going to attempt to make you very sick. If you didn't develop your faith in God supplying your needs or being abundantly supplied, then He's going to channel His attack on taking what you have. And if you did not develop your faith in the
fruit of the Spirit and all of them, then he's going to channel his attacks there. He is a military strategist. So if we will go back and say, yeah, this is just as important as spreading the gospel and evangelizing, having a character, because you can start out so well. Many ministers start out so well preaching, but then here comes the enemy that moves people, individuals or groups, against them. Okay? It's, you know, like I said, we love the people. Some people don't realize what's going on sometimes. Sometimes they are connected with the enemy. You see what I'm saying? And if you have, so let's develop our authority over the spirits behind those people. Okay, because Jesus said nothing by any means would hurt you. He took the, he's in the Old Testament, said the work of righteousness shall be peace, and the effect of righteousness, quietness and assurance forever. And my people shall dwell in peaceable habitations and sure dwellings and in quiet resting places. So, and then the righteousness, we've been made the righteousness of God in Christ Jesus. So the Lord in the Old Testament, it said shall, once we've received the Lord Jesus Christ, we have a right to resist satanic oppression. Now, we're not saying that, oh, are you saying, sister, that now it is we're not going to have any attacks anymore? No, we're in the earth. This is the war. So there are just different people that you can encounter. A lot of times the Spirit of God will get you to pray along a certain line, and some things you can avoid. But there's some individuals that have come across your path. They even may be in your ministry. Jesus had, even in his own 12, there was one there that he was sent there, you know, and he didn't know he was going to fulfill a big plan. So Jesus was not exempt from this, because everywhere he went, the Jewish people were just coming against him, but they couldn't touch him. But still, he's telling us, develop your character so that you can concentrate on the life that he's giving you, the love that he's giving you, the course that he's giving you to run, and you can be successful, and you can have an abundant life, and that you can minister for him. Yeah, so if we have long suffering, and if we talk all the time about, well, this is a cross, these people are a cross, then let's go back to our authority. Let's get the wisdom of God, because God can remove people just as much as he can save people. Do you understand? It's all in there. All this is part of salvation. To the more mature, I sat in with meetings years ago, and I heard some ministers talk about experiences they had where people were just coming against them, and God removed those individuals. At first I said, does God do that? You know, because we came up under just, oh, it's all lovey-dovey-dovey. But we forget the other side of that is that God is like a mother, father. Wouldn't you remove an individual that would be trying to harm your child? Just repeatedly trying to pound that child, if you had the ability to, friends, God, and you have the ability to do something about someone that is just being motivated by Satan. And at the same time, you have a loving, kind, gentle spirit. Once again, if we didn't have police, if we didn't have justice system, if we didn't have military, then, you know, you see, God is not against justice. Love is just. Love is justice. If it wasn't, it wouldn't be love. But we still talk about long suffering to let you know that you need to grow in that. And you want to walk close in love and stay in your joy so the Lord can show you and talk to you about the situation. The Lord may say, no, just don't say anything. You're provoking that situation. If you don't say anything, that individual, that person he'll grow in your presence. So sometimes it's adjustments we have to make. You know, there's sometimes we have liberty, but if we present our liberty before someone else, it could cause them to stumble. They just don't know. And so a lot of times he's dealing with us. Well, you just make this little adjustment. It's not going to hurt you to make this adjustment, you know.
And love does that. Love says, okay, for the good and for the better, then I'm going to make that adjustment. And then there's sometimes it's telling you, oh, this situation is changing. Just stand your ground. Be kind. Don't lose it. Go back. Get back in prayer. Go back to joy. You're focusing on the wrong thing. See, long-suffering you have ways to develop in long-suffering. You have techniques like everything else. You gotta shift your attention. You got to see who the Lord is, the strength of your life. Nothing affects you. The word is that great. The word of God says, "Great peace have they that love thy law, and nothing shall offend them." You got to guard against offense, because if he can shut you down, stop your witnessing. You may be one of the greatest intercessors there is. Stop and your intercession is helping people all over the world. Yet in your own life, if he is able to corner you, but the Lord is great. If he's able to get you to change your will, because these are actual fights. These are not fighting the good fight of faith. If it's like, oh, just he pushes you and you push him, that's not a fight. No, these are real fights. These are fights that war at your soul, your mind, your will, your resolve to do what's right. But when we are committed ourselves to the Lord, then we know that the full armor that we have is sufficient. We know that the authority that we have over Satan, and we can speak to the spirits that are driving men to be harassive to us and our ministries, our family, or even someone in our family. Speak to the spirits that are operating over those individuals and cut them off and block them and stop them. And the Lord is able to move in, because Jesus said, whatever you permit on the earth is what's going to be permitted. Whatever you bind on earth is going to be bound. See, this is to the mature Christian, and it takes time to grow into maturity. That's why long-suffering has to be there. Don't fight with people. Don't let them take you down to the level of the flesh. Stay in faith. God bless you.

0: Hello again, it's Minister Alberta Richard, and I'm preaching the gospel of our Lord and Savior Jesus Christ. Well, let's go to the Lord in a word of prayer. Father, thank you for your presence. Thank you for the anointing. Thank you for the word. Thank you for those that you have so designed to listen to these broadcasts, that their hearts are open, their minds are receptive. Lord, you're moving on their behalf, teaching, instructing, giving insight in all things. Satan, you're bound in every way in Jesus' name, and these broadcasts will be anointed. And everything that we do and say will come under the authority of Jesus. In Jesus' name, amen. Amen. So we want to make sure we cover everything. Stay under the authority of the King. When we do things upon our own, and this is a word for some that are attempting to do projects, make sure that you're staying under His authority. If you're a person under authority, then authority will work for you in Jesus' name. Okay, we're talking about fighting spiritual forces with spiritual weapons. And it's very important that we understand that we are in a spiritual battle. Spiritual things created what we see, natural things. And we have to understand that everything that we do must flow forth from our spirit for it to be effective in this life. And a lot of people will think, well, I'm a little confused about that because it says throughout the saving of the soul, and Adam was a living soul. So what are you talking about, a spiritual battle? Isn't it from my soul that things are take place? Well, that's a very, very good question. Let's look and see what the Apostle Paul spoke about. He kind of brings out a little clarity on the fact about how God created Adam and what's happening with us today. So go with me with your Bibles. You have your Bibles? Amen. 1 Corinthians 15. I'll give you a little time to get over there. And when you get to 1 Corinthians chapter 15, we're going to look at verse 45. If you have it, say amen. Okay, and so it is written, the first man, Adam, was made a living soul. The last Adam was made a quickening spirit. Amen. So when God breathed into Adam, you find that when it says he became a living soul in the book of Genesis, he breathed his life into him. There, his soul at that time, which is what we call today our mind, our will, and our intellect, and our emotion, was on par with God. There was nothing in his mind, in his will, or in his emotions that was separating him from God. So he could talk to God mind to mind. That's why I said a living soul. Then when he listened to Satan, he and his wife, and they took of the forbidden fruit, then his soul became darkened. The part of him that was in communication with God, had perfect fellowship with God. Now there's other forces infiltrating that. So his soul was in a place of confusion. So now the Lord had to deal with us through our spirit. See, God was a spirit. He breathed his spirit life into us. So there, our spiritual nature was like God's. But he wasn't really dealing with us basically with our spirit. He was dealing with our mind to mind. Now today, as the apostle said, the last Adam was made a quickening spirit. In other words, he's a spirit that he makes our spirits alive to God. So that's why we have to be born again, having our spirits recreated. And so instead of from our soul, this is the realm where Satan operates, is in the mind, the will, and the emotions, and the intellect. This is where you get all these crossing thoughts and colliding thoughts in your head. You have good thoughts to do things, and all of a sudden, you don't want to do that. You have thoughts of aspiring to greatness, and then you have thoughts coming into your mind. That's where they come into your mind, saying you'll never arise to do anything. And you have thoughts of, I want to make this relationship work well because in my intellect that's the way it should. But then here come all these other cascading thoughts into the soul, into the mind, saying, I'm gonna get another husband or a new wife. I'm tired of you. Ooh, you know that's not from God. And remember, from the beginning, God never wanted man to have the knowledge of good and evil. So in his soul, from the beginning, there was no evil that could flow in there. It was just all purity. So we have to understand, as people like Joyce Meyer has said, the battleground is the mind. This is where the fights are taking place. So what you have to do is you've got to get your mind, your mind, will, and your emotions, all these things renewed to the Word of God. Let's turn over to Romans chapter 12. And then the verse, very first verse. Romans 12. And here's Paul talking once again. Paul, thank God for Paul. I just love all these apostles and the things that they knew. They taught very well and have blessed us immensely. So chapter 12, verse 1. I beseech you, therefore, brethren, by the mercies of God. That's a strong say. Come on, listen to what I'm telling you. I beseech you, please do these things. That you present your body. Now, we were talking about we fighting spiritual forces with spirit power. Now, we have a soul, we are a spirit, and we live in a house. This body is our flesh or our house. This is not the real me. I mean, it's a replica of what I am spiritually. If I were to pass away, then this body would fall, and then the real me would step to the outside. I would go either of two places. I would either go to be with the Lord, or I would go descend to be with Satan. If I hadn't made the Lord Jesus, if I haven't never made Jesus Lord of my life, and by the way, if you're listening and you're hearing this, you want to make Jesus Lord, say, Jesus, come into my heart. I want to be born again. I want to have a new spirit. I want to go to heaven when I die, and I don't want to go into the regions of those in the darkness where there's weeping and gnashing of teeth. So ask him to come into your heart and he'll do it. He is not mad at you. No. He loves you. He's calling you right now. Come to the kingdom. Come and be born again. So it says that ye present your bodies a living sacrifice, holy, acceptable unto God, which is your reasonable service, and be not conformed to this world, but be ye transformed by the renewing of your mind. Renewing, be transformed by what you're thinking. You know, before we're born again, we can't think the thoughts of God. They're foolishness. Paul says natural things are foolishness to the world and to the carnal mind. Those that are babes in Christ, you've got a clean slate, but now you've got to fill it back up. Once you're born again, everything is fresh. It's like a reset, but it's brand new. But you still have old thought patterns. Remember we said it's in the soul where all the battles are fought and won or fought and lost. And so he says, and be transformed by the renewing of your mind, and so that you can prove what's the good and the acceptable and the perfect will of God. So understanding the fact that from the beginning, Adam was a living soul. His mind was not, there was no corruption because there was no good or evil. I mean, no evil. It was good. He didn't have it. There was nothing up here tormenting him. When he sinned, he thrust all mankind. That means every man that's born into the earth came under that curse and their spirit, you know. Now, when a baby's young, children are before the age of accountability. The Bible says, I was alive before the law and sin revived and I died. That was Paul talking about, you know, being alive to God. So if there is an age of accountability. It's different ages for different people. It depends on when knowledge graces your soul, and you have the ability to choose. That's why we must be on our job. All those that are listening that are born again, you got to preach now. Y'all got to teach. You got to reach out. You got to pray for people, because some people haven't even heard any of these things. Of course, this is new area, but I'm talking about the fact that we have a commission, and God has called us to reach others to be blessed. Yes, that's right, because in Christ we are we can have life abundantly, as he said, but not selfishly. I remember a vision that one of my great mentors, Kenneth Hagin, said he had. The Lord caused him to stand before him in heaven, and he showed him the most beautiful crown. It was a crown. He said it was like diamonds, all kinds of things in this beautiful crown. And the Lord was holding it, and Kenneth Hagin was admiring it, and he said, this is a soul winner's crown. And he said, my people have been and have been so selfish, and they will not turn, they haven't turned and spoken or prayed for this one or that one. And so thus so many men are going down into the hell. And he said, pray for men and teach them. Open your mouth. You need to pray for others. You need to be willing to send the gospel where it's never been heard. So we want to, and this vision is still for the day. We want to make sure this is what we do. Well, we're talking about fighting spiritual forces with spiritual weapons. And we need to understand, first of all, that we are a spirit, we have a soul, and we live in a physical body. We're going to continue this series, but you want to understand what happened in the mind. Take time with these. Make this. I'm cutting this off right now. So you can go back and listen to it over and over and understand, oh, this is where all the battles, this is why he says to stay in the Word. Well, this is Minister Alberta Richard preaching the gospel of our Lord and Savior Jesus Christ. And remember Acts 17:28, that it's in him we live and in him we move and in him we have our being. God bless you. Hi, this is Minister Alberta Richard again preaching to you the gospel of our Lord and Savior Jesus Christ. Father God, we thank you for an opportunity to present the word. I thank you that these recordings are anointed and that they will be blessed as they listen and partake of your word today. In Jesus' name, amen. Well, we've been talking about the fruit of the Spirit. It's Galatians chapter 5, verse 22 and 23. And let's read that. But the fruit of the Spirit is love, joy, peace, long-suffering, gentleness, goodness, faith, meekness, temperance. Against such there is no law. Amen. So when we have these things operating in our lives and they are developed, there's no law of the land that can hinder us. The law of the land of the Lord and Savior Jesus Christ. Amen. Because sometimes you're called on to present the gospel in places where they don't necessarily agree with the doctor or with the Lord Jesus Christ. But we're going to have to preach the gospel. And some of you, the Lord is speaking about that. Develop your character to its highest, so that when the very straightening times come, then the Spirit of God will put you over or push you through. And he'll even use those who have a different opinion or what they believe something different to help you. God is a master of getting his word across and across the nations. Hallelujah. Let's talk about long-suffering right now. Woo, this is very important. You have to learn to be long-suffering and grow in it. Amen. A lot of times the longevity of your ministry and the longevity of your peace, the longevity of your strength is involved. So when we start on little things with long-suffering is similar to patience. Patience means being consistent all the way through. You're going to be saying the same thing at every time. I'm not going to change. Long-suffering is just the same. I'm going to love you and I'm going to teach you. I'm going to believe in you. And sometimes you're having to do that through adversity. Amen. Sometimes when you're doing things for yourself, there's adversity that comes and it's like waves or wind attempting to push you back over and say, no, you're not going to be able to accomplish this. No, those people not get it. You know, those winds that blow through, the dry winds of doubt that blow, that try to come across our soul and cause us to cave in and just quit, hang up our towel and hang up the jersey or whatever. You know, we have some sports players that are listening to us, but no. Stay with it. The power of God on the inside of you has given you the victory. And as you see it, as you fight, sometimes we have to fight for these things. That's where Paul said, fight the good fight of faith. Amen. It's a good fight is because we win. Amen. The victory's already there. Now you have to stay in position. Don't let anybody take your position. Don't give away your position because you gave in to self-talk. Amen. You don't want to give in to self-talk. You want to say, no, this is my position. God gave it to me. I'm going to stand right here. I'm going to be the star player, or I'm going to be the team player that they can depend upon. Amen. And that's for those even in ministry circles. I'm going to stay in that position. I'm not going to let the winds of doubt and unbelief or things that I'm, because see, there's sometimes you haven't developed as far as certain things, but God wants you there. You don't have all the necessary things that man thinks you need to have. But because God says he puts you in that position, he's going to develop it. And as long as you stay with it, with your hard work in him, what he says, get up and do, you know, then he's going to put you over. Amen. So long suffering is vital for very high positioning. God wants to high position you. He wants to high position you in your own heart. He wants to high position you with his vision. His vision is so high. His plans for you, they extend far and wide. And he's wanting you to keep that image on the inside of you. And he's able to develop it. You know, he which begun a good work in you will be able faithful to complete it. Amen. He believes in you. And so it's a wonderful thing to develop that, so that as you're going, pressing forward and moving ahead in the plans of God, or the plans that he's given you, even in politics, we have those that are running that are godly, and they have things in their heart that God is saying, I'll put you there. But you just remember that when you get in those positions, that you're listening to God's word. Of course, you're studying the information, because you have to be well versed in all the issues that of the day and what they require. But any other voice you want to listen to is the voice of the word of God, because he says, I'll put you over. I'll get you in that office. You want to be councilwoman? Woman, I can get you there. And especially if his hand's upon you to be in that. That's your plan and your purpose. Amen. So let's develop long-suffering. Let's be patient with our own souls. And then that will help us to be patient with others. Amen. The more patient we are with others, that gives them the ability. You minister grace to them. You know, the Bible says, let not any corrupt communication proceed forth from your mouth, but that which is good to the use of edifying, that it may minister grace to the hearers. In other words, when you see somebody, they may be stumbling a little bit. They may be kind to get their footing. When we speak life to them, when we speak words, we're going to speak words of life to them. We're going to speak words of love, and we're going to encourage them. Even if it is they're put in our care, especially if it is and they're put in our care, we see them day in and day out, we're not going to discourage them by saying, "You, oh my goodness." No. You know, words are spirit and words are life. So we want to make sure we minister the life of God through our words, through our actions, through our countenance. We want to look up. We don't want to look down. And so this all of these things are included in the fruit of long suffering. You know, if you've had a lot of things happen in your life, a lot of times your countenance is not the way it should be. It's kind of down. It's sad. It's sagging. Then the Spirit of God says, now come on, let's get a smile on our face. Let's look up. Let's look into the mirror and see ourselves smiling. Let's see ourselves happy. Let's see ourselves in a good mood, in good spirit. Amen. The Holy Spirit, that's a good spirit. And so as we do that, then the power of God will push us through as we're studying and meditating, and people will want, you know, you draw people to you. They're not repelled, you know. A person that's long-suffering can have an audience with people. Amen. They will listen. They'll talk because they can let down their guard, and they don't have to, you know, how you don't want to be on pins and needles. Sometimes if a person is not long-suffering, then they kind of are uncomfortable around you. So you want them to be comfortable around you, you know, especially if God sends them to you, and you're there to help them, especially if you're like a teacher. Or just your friends. Amen. Sometimes your friends are hitting a hard spot. Sometimes you just need to just listen to them and let them talk. And while they're talking, if there's some heavy things rolling through their heart, then on the inside, be talking to the God. God may just say, listen, listen. And then he may show you something while they're talking. He may even show you something that's oppressing them. He may show you something that you can resist while they're talking. And then the lightness begins to come over. See, we don't abort they come to us for help, and we don't abort that, you know, because we have the problem solver on the inside of us, amen? And so if the Lord allows them to come your way, and he wants you to stay there, the problem solver is inside of you. So we learn to develop long suffering. We're going to listen, and we're going to listen to the Lord. Listen with our heart. Listen with our ears. Listen to the Lord. Slow down. Be patient, be swift to hear, slow to speak. And then the scripture says to be slow to wrath. Amen. Well, this is Alberta Richard ministering once again on the fruit of the Spirit and its importance. And I'm going to be a part of your success. Amen. And you be a part of my success too. You pray for me and I will feel those prayers. I receive those prayers. I also have websites up on different subjects. You could go to my Facebook page. It's Alberta Richard is my name. And then you can see in the About section right now, this is where you can reach them readily. And on different subjects, I've created through the power of the Spirit of God, sites to help you with more teaching, more inspiration. I have a lot of inspiration on there to bring you encouragement. But God bless you. I'm going to minister, and we will be back once again with the Word of God. Amen. This is Minister Alberta Richard, preaching the gospel of our Lord and Savior Jesus Christ. Welcome to our radio station, and I pray it blesses your heart. We're going to be speaking the Word of God 24/7 so that your heart can grow and become strong, and you'll be able to obtain all that God has promised for you. Tuning in for the first time, we're glad you're here. Pray for this ministry. It's going up and it's growing in many ways. We'll be branching out into more stations and TV, be eventually on satellite. God is a good God. Amen. You'll hear the spoken word. You'll also hear announcements from time to time. You will hear music as well. So praise the Lord. I'm so glad you found the broadcast. I have websites that are up and available. And we will be mentioning those names very soon. I do want to mention the Faith, Hope, and Love place, that online. That's my major website. And then I have sub-sites under that. Look for God's Creation Station, the Giants of the Faith is what the website is called, giantsofthefaith.com. And in there you will find the listing of all the websites so that you may be able to follow and not miss one thing that God is saying and one thing that God is doing. Well, sit back, relax, listen to the word, let God minister to you. Once again, this is Minister Alberta Richard preaching the gospel of our Lord and Savior Jesus Christ. Be blessed. Hello again. It's Apostle Alberta Richard, and I'm preaching the gospel of our Lord and Savior Jesus Christ. Let's go to the Lord in a word of prayer. Father, thank you for your goodness. Ah, you're so wonderful. Your word is true. You are to be depended upon, and we depend upon you. Thank you for the ability to believe and to receive all the promises that you've made to us. Like you spoke to Joshua, and Joshua received and said, not one of all the good promises that God has promised has failed us. We thank you for that. In Jesus' name, amen. Praise God. Well, we were talking about faith. I want to talk about faith a little bit more, some more of the mechanics, you know, the dynamics, as we've talked about before. Faith comes by hearing and hearing. So we just continue to preach so that you can hear. And so that your spirit will be fed and that you will, things will remain clear. Faith is believing God from the heart and acting upon what you believe and receiving what you believe. Amen. The just shall live by faith. The just shall have their lives sustained by faith. And so we want to talk just a little bit about the mechanics again of faith. Faith doesn't go by looks or feelings. It doesn't go by sensations. Appearances, as we said, it goes by what the Word of God has said and the Word of God only. So when you're in that place, you're in a good place. That means your heart is very much full of the Word of God. In order to be there, your heart has to be full of the Word. You have to have a revelation. When we say revelation, it has to drop down in your heart. Oh, I understand what they're talking about now. Not moved by what I see or what I feel. I understand that it means that His word is above every other word, or above every other feeling, above every other sense that could possibly come across you. When you get to that place, then you are definitely, and as you're coming, because the Lord will give you little victories, and as you know, you don't start off a faith, when we say a faith giant, one that's moving mountains all the time.
1: you start off on little things where you refuse to be moved by what you saw, but your attention gravitated back to the Word of God, and you stood on that Word, and you proclaimed that Word, and the Word held steady for you. If you'll back the Word will back you. If you'll stand for the Word will stand for you. It's just that simple. And now that we say that in simple terms, but with complex situations all the time. Sometimes fever can be raging through your body. Sometimes you can feel like you have the worst splitting headache of all. Sometimes it looks like a business deal is going to fall through. And it looks like some things are going to collapse financially for you. But what's in your heart? What did God say? He said, no weapon formed against you could prosper. If he was for you, no man could be against you. He would supply all of your needs. If you delight yourself in him, he will give you the desires of your heart. If you give, it shall be given unto you good measure, pressed down, shaken together, and running over shall men give into your bosom. The Lord is my shepherd, I shall not want. And he said that whatsoever you do would prosper if you meditate upon the word night and day, as he told Joshua. Joshua, once Moses had ended his ministry, God said, Moses, my servant, is dead. Now it's time for you to go on in and possess the land. Take the children of Israel and go in and claim what I said was yours, what I said was their parents. He told him, this book of the law shall not depart out of thy mouth, meaning that you're going to have to say it all the time. I'm not saying you're not going to say it. It means you're going to say it all the time. You shall meditate therein day and night, that you may be able to observe to do all that's written therein. Then you'll make your way what? Prosperous, and you'll have good success. You know, in Joshua 1:8. You know, he said, no man will be able to stand before thee all the days of thy life. As I was with Moses, so shall I be with thee. See, all these things are written for our examples to see that someone in the scripture took God at his word and was willing to stand upon the words regardless of the odds, regardless of what it looked like, regardless of what the fierce opponents against him were, whether it be sickness or disease, whether it looks like a financial collapse. Whether it looks like strength dwindling and diminishing, whatever the fierce opposition may be in your life, it all comes to an end as the Word of God is your friend. I just had to say that. You know, Jesus said, you're my friends if you do whatever I say, you know. And so whatever he says is continuing in that word, saying what he says, acting like things are okay. You know, it's not just the meditating upon it, not just the thinking upon it and casting the imaginations down, but acting like everything is okay. This word, and the Lord said that we're saved. Amen. We're acting like we're saved. Amen. We may have made some mistakes and gotten out of line in our character. You know, and people around you will hold you and say, you know, you're not anything. Look what you did. We have no confidence in you. You act like you're saved. You are saved because God says you are. You know, faith is one of the most valuable bridges over troubled water between you and your victory, between you and peace of mind, between you and a financial victory and a financial blessing, between you and

maps underneath you. I was recently sitting in a parking lot, and I'm like, is this my car shaking and rumbling? And I turned off the motor, and no, it was just that we're up on a type of bridge, and underneath there are some things that are shaking underneath. So I'm like, oh, okay, it's just the platform. But the vehicle itself was in a stable place. That's how we are. We're in a stable place when we operate by our faith. Okay, going back to the mechanics. When you feel bad, things look bad, then you just begin to speak the word and keep the picture bright and act just like the word says. You're all right. Amen. And if you say you're all right, you're going to be all right. Amen. It's amazing that faith works both ways. And some people say, I can't, and I can't believe it, but that is actually faith in reverse. So what a person, you know, if that's where they're going to remain, it's going to be a difficult time for them to grow in their faith. But now they can. The revelation just hasn't dropped into their heart yet. So we're believing God that the revelation of the word, if he said it, he meant it. And then period. You have a sickness and disease. A doctor gives a negative report. You see things that look such contrary to the word. But what do you choose to believe? What do you choose? Whose report will you believe, as it says in Isaiah 53? Feelings and emotions. You have the ability, once you're faithful, you understand more of the word of God. Then we understand that the atmosphere is riddled with wrong emotions that flow through the air because there is the prince of the power of the air. So when you reach out to say, oh, I believe God that I'm healed and I'm whole, then immediately a wave of persecution can come through the emotional realm and you begin to feel sicker and then your mind begins to think because thoughts come through the mind. So it's with the mind and the pressure in the atmosphere, the thoughts try to roll up, the pressure comes across and you think, I don't know why I feel like this. I might be about to die. You know, this is what this is. And he's trying to get a hold of your tongue so you will act, you know, in accordance to the way you feel. And thus be, you know, your faith just be thwarted for the moment. But the Bible says our light affliction is but for a moment while we look not at the things that are seen, but at the things that are not seen. Sure, you felt like, oh my goodness, look like I'm going under. Am I? Oh boy, looks like the medicine won't help. Maybe I need to get a plan out now because Satan is called the prince of the power of the air. You may be in a relationship, everything going smoothly, you even believe God and this is the mate for you. And all of a sudden, the atmosphere just shifts because once again, we're dealing with the prince of the power of the air and things are spoken, then imaginations begin to come and ideas are put in your head. Well, maybe this person doesn't love me or what? Did I make a mistake? But the witness, they had the witness. Everybody else had the witness. Witness means down in your heart. You knew that you knew that you knew this was right. And so some of you, you're going to have to stop and don't get into those fights. Repent and ask God to forgive you. If he's the one that put, even in the ministry, he'll launch you out in the ministry. You knew that you knew that you knew it was right. Now all of a sudden, the atmosphere is shifting. When you grow in the word of God, we know that we have authority over the prince of the power of the air. And we have ability to command the atmosphere to come into line with the word of God as well. In other words, we don't have to labor under that atmosphere. You know, sometimes we ride a storm out and it's not always necessary because Jesus said, peace be still. So we are to follow him and we can shift the atmosphere. So we're talking about the mechanics of this thing. You know, you're just feeling tired and you've done everything right and your body's still trying to drag around. No. We speak to the atmosphere and we say, no, we rebuke that sensation. We are healed. We believe that we're whole. In my mind, I see myself well. Now this is a great day. Then you begin to just act like everything's, you may be almost about to fall over. But these are the mechanics of faith. If it's down in your heart, you have the capability to do this. Do you understand? You have the capability to operate in your faith in this way. And if you hold it there, it was just, that light affliction was just for a moment. You know, went on to something else. And then what happens is the atmosphere sometimes just slowly shifts back over.

0: were to the norm. So the enemy would try to get you to figure it out. Well, it was going to be, there was nothing really wrong. And, you know, it's a warfare. So faith is the most important bridge we have over troubled waters. Amen. Faith in the love walk. You know, we say, now abideth these three, faith, hope, and love. Love is that God is coming toward you to teach you how to operate in faith so that you will believe regardless of, you may have the greatest experience and feeling with the Lord. You're just in bliss with him. And then the next day, the enemy just shows, the atmosphere comes. If God really loved you, why did he let that happen? No, he don't love you. And then the atmosphere just goes down and you're fighting against that. Well, this is what we're talking about. Once we grow in the word of God, we understand that we put the whole armor of God on, that we're able to stand against the wiles of the devil. And God gave us his armor so that we won't fall prey to the lies of the enemy and turn even upon the source of our blessing. Well, this is Apostle Alberta Richard. We're still talking about faith, the mechanics of it, how that we can be thoroughly blessed by walking in it. It's a bridge over many troubled waters, and I'll be a part of your success. God bless you.
1: Can your destiny change? Think about it with me. With men, things are impossible, but with God, all things are possible. This is Apostle Alberta Richard with Ministry by the Sea. You know, it's the way that you see yourself that completes your destiny. When the image on the inside matches the image that God has declared of you, you step out of that lower destined place and you step into your God-given predestined space. You see, everything hinges on what you believe you can be. Being quite frank about these things, it's the will of a man that says, no, I can't, or yes, I can. Working with the human will, God can help you change your destiny. God is cheering you on. All the saints that have gone on before are cheering and eagerly awaiting your walking through that open door. When we talk about destiny, we talk about conforming to the image of his Son. We read over in the book of Romans 8, 29 through 33. For whom he did foreknow, he also predestinated to be conformed to the image of his Son, that he might be the firstborn among many brethren. Moreover, whom he did predestinate, them he also called, and whom he called, them he also justified. And whom he justified, them he also glorified. What shall we say to these things? If God be for us, can our own low way of thinking hinder us? If God be for us, can the imaginations in our mind be changed? See, I'm paraphrasing right here. That's not the end of the verse, but I'm putting it to you this way. If God be for us, are we destined to live a life of mediocrity, of fear, of grief, of torment? If God be for us, who can be against us? He that spared not his own Son. Listen to this. I'll say that again. He that spared not his own Son, but delivered him up for us all, how shall he not with him also freely give us all things? Oh, my brothers and sisters, your destiny can change. Conforming to, being in compliance with, adherence, amen. Respecting having respect to the things of God. When we do this, we're staying within the framework of His Word. We're staying focused. We're keeping our mind set on the Word of God. We're keeping our eyes focused on how He sees us and how He sees us alone. Think of a painter that has a canvas, and he starts out to create this beautiful image. And he looks from right to left, and he begins to put things in there that are not in the image that he had prepared. Oh, what a piece of work this would be. But the determined artist, the master artist, the one that is seasoned, is the one that locks in upon that image, focusing clearly, and he is able to put upon the canvas all that he sees, and it becomes a work of art. That's how it is with your destiny. You see what God sees in you. You look at it only, not willing to change that picture at all. And that image, it paints a picture on your heart. First of all, it paints a picture in your mind. But how many know the battleground is in the mind? Amen? You get this lovely picture that says, I can do all things through Christ who strengthens me. And you begin to look and see yourself that way. But how many don't know that mind is an open door? It's where thoughts fly in and out and flash in and out. And there are images that are attempting to thwart the image that you see of yourself being able to do what God says. This is where the whole battle of your destiny lies. It's what you allow to remain in your mind. Hallelujah. It's wonderful that we control our destiny in this way. With the aid and the help of the Spirit of God, we are the ones that control what will be on the horizon of our life. Amen. Whether it be in healing and health, and how we see our physical body, how we see ourselves walking and moving from day to day, how we see the energy, the activity that we have, how we go about ourselves in our thinking and in the what we say about ourselves. You see, it all has to do with conforming to the image that God has for us. Amen? Over in the book of Romans chapter 12, he says, be not conformed to this world, but be ye transformed. Let me say that again. Be ye transformed by the renewing of your mind. Hallelujah. It's controlling what you see, what you think, what goes in and out of there. Oh, sister, I've tried that, and I miserably failed in the past. Oh, but with the power of God, your faith is able to last. You're able to go on. God is reaching towards you now, saying, come on, let down your nets again. That's what when the Lord first began with the apostles, which were disciples, he asked Peter, could he get in his boat and minister? And Peter graciously allowed him to do so. And when he was done, the Lord said, now, let down your nets. And Peter said, Lord, we toiled all the night, and we caught nothing. But nevertheless, at your word, we will let down the net. Actually, he said net instead of nets, like the Lord said, because he just was determined that this is not going to work. He had no image of the things, the words of the Lord said were spirit, and they were life, and he didn't grasp hold of it in his conscience and his mind. But they went out into the deep, and they let down their net. And oh, how they were astonished. They were amazed and surprised at how many fish that were captured in those nets. There were so in the net. There were so many fish that were in the net, it broke the net. And Peter thought then, first it condemned him. He said, oh, depart from me, I'm a sinful man. And Jesus said, fear not, Peter. From this point on, ye shall catch men. He's saying to you today, fear not. From this point, your destiny will change. For my words are spirit and they are life, saith the Lord. And so as we conform and grasp hold of his words and stay before him, our destinies, oh, how great they can be. Oh, how great they are with the King of Kings at the helm of our life. Our destiny set before God, setting our will before God, going at it again with faith and trust in him shall be great. Can your destiny change? Is it just fate that I am destined to be the way I am? Oh, nay, but the scripture says, I can do all things through Christ who strengthens me. Your destiny will change as you rearrange the things in your soul and lock out those forces, those thoughts. Fight against them. Yes, in the very beginning, it's a conflict. This thought wants to overtake. That thought wants to overtake. Yeah, but I see myself. Oh, look what I just did. That is the fight. You fight that good fight of faith and keep the images set, and you will conform to the image and the destiny and the purpose that God has for your life. God bless you.

0: Hello again, it's Minister Alberta Richard, and I'm preaching the gospel of our Lord and Savior Jesus Christ. Well, let's go to the Lord in a word of prayer. Father, thank you for your goodness, your mercy, your light, your life that is released through your word. Thank you that we're able to minister it and people are hearing it accurately worldwide, Lord. And we are fulfilling the great commission. Teaching all nations, Father. Father, we give you praise for it. Satan, we remind you that your power is bound in every way in the name of Jesus. And we thank you, Holy Spirit, for ministering accurately through me as they, well, I know you're accurate, helping me to be accurate, Holy Spirit. And we give you praise for it in Jesus' name. Amen. Praise the Lord. Well, we are talking about plans and purposes and pursuits. This is something that's very close to the heart of God. You have a family, and your children, you know, in your family, you know what they should do, but they go off and pursue other things. Ah, that's hard. You know, natural families have done that. They've actually wanted their children to do and be certain things, and some of them, you know, they decide, no, I'm going to go do this. I'm going to go do that. Well, you know, naturally, it kind of hurts the heart of the parent if the child is unwilling to follow the things that they have prepared and set up for them. Now, that doesn't mean that the parent is always knows what's the right thing for that child in that sense, but they do know that following certain things will bless you and give you an advantage in life. Amen. All parents want that for their children, all things being equal. Praise God. So Father, Father of all wants that for. He had the big plan from the beginning, everyone. He did. He had the plan. It's all mapped out. It sits before him, you know, on his throne. He can put it on a microchip, a spiritual microchip, or however he can do it. But he already has the plans. He says, I know the plans that I have for you, says the Lord, plans to prosper you, to bless you, to give you an expected end. And it is his greatest desire. Once we came into the knowledge, now we knew the nation of Israel, he had a plan for them. He never wanted them to have a king. He had, so when they deviated a little, then they got off a lot. Us being in the body of Christ, he has the plan. Once you're born again, if you made Jesus the Lord of your lives very recently, seek to follow his plan, his purpose, and pursue it. Amen. Because he'll take you to places that you never thought possible because of the supernatural ability of God on your life, in your life. Amen. I know we can do things naturally, but with God in our lives, working for us, amen, showing us the way, opening the door, showing us the road, showing us the path, taking us up ways that are such much simpler, not as difficult as it would be as if we only had struck out on our own. You know, God has, he's got the master plan. So this is what we're doing. We're learning to follow his plans, his purposes, and pursue it. Some of us are called into ministry. Some of us are called into other things that he wants us to do. But we want to find out down on the inside, because he leads us from the inside out. Amen. There are some times that we will pick up on some things in our mind and say, hey, I think that's the Lord. And we may follow it out and something in here and gives you the green light. That's it. Learning, training the human spirit is what we're doing. Learning how to train our spirit so we can hear what's coming up from the inside. Because God lives on the inside of us. Amen. He said, I dwell in them, I walk in them, I'll be their God, and they shall be my people. We've got him dwelling in us, walking in us, being our God, and we are his people. So where we go, he goes. If I go to the store, did you know God went to the store with me? If I go to church, you know God went to church with me. If I go into that bar, we know God went and had the... You drug him into that bar. Well, praise the Lord. God doesn't want you to take him into wrong areas. He wants you to be led by his spirit. Amen. So we looked at Joshua 1:8. And God directed Joshua to meditate upon his word. Let's look at it briefly, and then we'll go into another scripture. We want to go to Mark 11. But Joshua 1:8. If you have your Bible, say amen. Amen. Genesis, Exodus, Leviticus, Numbers, Deuteronomy, Joshua. We have new people that are just being born again. And if you've ever never made Jesus the Lord of your life, do it now. Say, Jesus, I make you Lord. Come into my heart. And if you do that and you call upon him from your heart, he'll say, I'm here. And we say, welcome to the family. Joshua 1:8. This book of the law shall not depart out of thy mouth, but thou shalt meditate therein day and night, that thou mayest observe to do all according to all that is written therein. Then thou shalt make thy way prosperous. Then thou shalt have good success. So first of all, first step, meditate the word day and night, not just on a few days, not occasionally, day and night. It's a life change. It's a transformation. You transform from the inside out. Okay, so that was the first point. You have to be able to know what God said, what he expects of us, what where we should be going, which direction, what's right, what's wrong, what is considered righteousness, what is considered unrighteousness, what is considered lovely, what is considered unlovely. Amen. Now we also talked about in Romans 12:1 to present our body a living sacrifice. Holy and acceptable. Be present yourself before the word. Stay there. Stay in the presence of the word. Stay in the presence of the word. Your body. So you're going to be praying. You're going to be reading. You're going to be in the midst of others. We don't want to be lone rangers. Some of us have got saved and some people were not what we thought that they should be. And we got out away from them. You know, I was in that category at one point in time, but we learn, we grow. Love is able to get in there and find out the will of God, where to be, how to pray for those that don't understand, and not to separate ourselves from the church of God. Amen. But we're going to talk about God's word, as we said before, over in John, the first chapter, said in the beginning was the word was with God, and the word was God. We also said that God's word was above his name. Amen. Faith comes by hearing. When you hear us repeat, that means God needs you to get it. Amen. But we want to know that if he put his word above his name, when we're training our human spirit, we need to have our word to be above our name. Amen. Now, what does that mean? That means if I say something, I'm going to follow it through. I'm not going to just say anything. Amen. I'm going to say what I mean, and I'm going to mean what I say. So this is another way that we train our human spirit. We keep tabs on the words that come out of our mouth. We don't just let, like we used to, just say, shoot the breeze. That's how they used to say in years ago. Just talking, just saying anything, you know. You know, we can have, there's times that we have fun, but I'm just talking about there's certain things that should never come out of our mouth, especially if they crisscross the word of God. Now, before actually we get into Mark 11, which is where I want to end up today, you have to, we're driving home the point, you have to believe God's word meant what he said. He said what he meant, and he meant what he said, and his word is his bond. Because we said earlier also that he put his word above his name. So we don't understand God by feelings, by emotions, by what people think about us. We don't understand God by races of individuals, of those who held the word before us. We don't understand God by political parties or by our own race. No, we understand God by his word. And when we come into line with his word and believe that he meant what he said and he said what he meant and stand on what he said, then you're going to get results. We said he has respect of those who respect his word. If the devil cannot, or if anybody, the devil or your own emotions cannot push you off of the word of God, you're going to receive. You're going to get wisdom. You're going to be directed. How do you get to the place that you take the word that he said above a doctor's report, above a financial report, above a report of your, in your own like I said, a doctor's report, your physical body of your age or something of that nature. Natural reports. That is, meditate day and night. Close out other things out. The word of God in. If he said it, here comes a crisscrossing thought. Well, their thoughts, it says the battleground is in the mind. The fiery darts come at your mind. They come to steal or to cast doubts upon what the word has said. God says that he loves you. God says he would never leave you or forsake you. But these thoughts that if you haven't gotten your mind locked into that and you don't put that word in there night and day and look at it and look at it and say it and say it and look at it and control your soul to it, your mind will say, but you know, I feel so lonely. Your mind will say, nobody, they don't even like me over there. Or your mind will say, you know, I don't think God loves me because look at all the things that are happening in my life. If he loved me, why did this happen? You see what I'm saying? So you've got to embed, you know, like I work on websites and work with YouTube channels and things of that nature. You have an option to embed like a music player or something into your site. If the site is strong enough, then you can embed that music player and it won't cause a lot of difficulties. Your spirit is strong enough. He made you in his image, amen? In his likeness. You're made after him, and you're strong enough to embed his word on the inside of you. Yeah, you, strong enough. His word, the word of God, can go on the inside of you. You can hold it tight to you. I'm going to pick this Bible up and I'm going to put it close to me. I can hold this word, hold on to it tight. God loves me. He said he'll never leave me or forsake me. Amen. And he puts his word, once again, above his name. This is how you train your human spirit. This is how you're able, because you have to believe that he meant what he said. You know, I used to like to watch the Four Marx Brothers, and I think it was Groucho that says, is this stuff on the level, or are you making it up as we go along? That tickled me, I'm telling you. But God does not just put words in a book just to fill the pages. Holy men of old were moved on by the Spirit of God so you would understand the strength of the covenant. You know, Jesus is actually saying through his word, I promise in my blood that I'll do that for you. Think about that. You're like, ooh, that's strong to say. But you got to get that type of resolve down in your heart. It'll go in your soul first, but you got to get it down in your heart. And once you get it down in your heart, then you'll stand upon it. The devil will try to come against you, try to send a storm your way. The Bible said, the angels of the Lord encamp round about me. It looked like the ground is shaking all over the place. The Bible said, no weapon formed against me, whether it be physical, spiritual, natural circumstance, can prosper. The Bible says our lives are redeemed from destruction. You read back over in King David. King David said, bless the Lord, O my soul, and all that's within me, bless his holy name. Bless the Lord, O my soul, and forget not all of his benefits, who forgives all of your sins, heals all your diseases, redeemeth your life from destruction. That means premature death. He would talk to his mind. How did he become so great? The scripture says God's gentleness made him great, but he stayed within the word. He stayed with God. He had a covenant with God. We have a covenant established on better promises with God. And the way to train our spirit is to know that he meant what he said, and he said what he meant, and we stand upon it come whatever may, we're going to stand on this word. Amen. This is a way to be able to find his plans, his purposes, and pursue them in our lives. Well, this is Minister Alberta Richard, and I'm preaching the gospel of our Lord and Savior Jesus Christ. Remember Acts 17:28, it's in him we live and move and have our being. God bless you.
1: Hello, this is Traveling on the Highway of Life. And you're traveling with me. I love to take you with me everywhere I go. Well, let's go on. We're still talking about walking in the light. Amen. Walking in the light as He is in the light. Amen. And his blood cleanses us from all sins. Amen. And we're able to remain, and we're able to enter in. We're able to walk with Him above on a higher plane. Amen. And as we walk in the light, and as He is in the light, we'll never be the same. Praise God. So He wants us to walk, looking at people, find something good. We were talking about exhort therefore, well, you know, whatsoever is good, whatsoever is lovely, whatsoever is pure, of good report, if there be any virtue, if there be any praise, think on these things. Now you do that and point that to an individual. Whatever is good and lovely and pure about that person, major on that. Speak on those things. Think about those things about that individual. Keep your mind in purity. It keeps it holy. And if you will magnify the good in an individual, even if there's correction that has to be made, if there's no hostility between you and they, then God can step in and bring peace in the situation. He can turn it around because you are what like He is. We are not to be separate from what He is. We are to be like He is. And when we are like He is, then He moves as He said He would move. That's a, you know, He's God. You know, we can't do things our own. We can't just say, okay, I'm going to do this part of the word, but this part I'm not going to do anything about. I'm going to handle that myself. That's the way of the world. We can't do the way of the world. The way of the world is a way of, if you bite and devour one another, take heed that you're not consumed of one another, is what the scripture says. You know, a soft answer turns away wrath when there is tension or contentions amongst us or in the midst. So in order for us to walk in that light, keep our salvation, which is protection, is peace. You know, you may get away from a situation. You may have done some things very hard to break a situation. I was also talking about that when we correct people, we correct them with the motivation of getting them to be corrected and seeing what's wrong and wanting to change, right? But there's a way of correction that destroys and pulls down, and that's how the wicked one does. The wicked one works at a person's character and says, you're just not what you say you are. You won't ever make it. And see, they didn't make it, you won't make it, you don't have what it takes, and even though you give them a correction, we don't want to be on that side of the, we don't want to be on that side. That's a judgment against someone that God is able to make stand in this latter day. You don't know what God can do because we don't know that individual like that. We just know what we see right away. But so if our motivation stays, if there is a correction, is to help them to come to the light, we're safe and we're in love. Well, do you want to be in love? You want to just change your thinking all the way over. Okay, you know, I was always on the defensive. And of course, like I said, I'm not saying not bring correction. I'm just saying you want to make it that, okay, I'm like a parent in this situation that wants the best for my child. Or just treat people like that. You know, they may be at a babyhood stage in Christianity. They may not even know God. And they're fighting like crazy in every direction. But you know, it's God's loving kindness draws men into salvation. Amen. And if you become a little bit too harsh and too firm with the people out in the earth, you may be just the one. You are the one that puts the nail in their coffin, sends them straight to hell. And you'll stand judgment for that. Amen. But we don't want to be in that position. We want to be in a position to where we're working for God. If they knew what they were doing, remember Jesus said, forgive them, they don't know what they're doing. Even though some of them He wasn't going to be able to save, some of them went on to hell. But look at His position on the cross. So with us, it's the very same. We got to have His heart, amen, and He'll help us. We have to grow in this. A lot of us haven't thought of about it that way, but oh Lord, help us all to grow, that we may be not a stumbling block to the man that doesn't know you, that they can't even get in, amen. Well, we're going to walk in the light as He is in the light, amen, and that light is going to keep us in our salvation in purity. We're going to grow in this day and time. And we're going to be seen of others. He said they'll know they're Christians by the love they have one for another, and by the love they have for those that need to be drawn unto Him. God bless you.

Hello, this is Apostle Alberta Richard, and I'm bringing to you Cornerstones. We're going to be talking about the parables that Jesus spoke and what he meant when he taught them, and how it is that as we apply them in our lives, we can become the wiser. Come on, let's join in and listen. In Matthew's Gospel, the 5th chapter and the 13th verse, also in Mark's Gospel, 9th chapter and the 50th verse, we find the parable of the salt of the earth and the light of the world. Let's begin reading from Matthew chapter 5, starting with verse 13. Ye are the salt of the earth, but if the salt hath lost his savor, wherewith shall it be salted? It is thenceforth good for nothing but to be cast out and to be trodden under the foot of men. Ye are the light of the world. A city that is set on a hill cannot be hid. Neither do men light a candle and put it under a bushel, but on a candlestick. And it giveth light unto all that are in the house. Let your light so shine before men that they may see your good works and glorify your Father which is in heaven. Salt and light. We are called salt and light. We're the preservative. We know that salt is a preservative that keeps things for a long period of time. You know, we're keeping the earth. As long as we're in the earth and the Holy Spirit is here, you know, this earth is being kept. There's coming a time that we're going to be raptured out and that the power of the Spirit of God with us moves out with us. Then darkness is going to prevail. It also said that we are the light of the world. A city that is set upon a hill cannot be hid. Neither do men light a candle and put it under a bushel. So we are the salt. We are the light shining into the darkness, shining for men, women, boys, and girls to see so that they have a chance. They can run to the light. They can come to Christ while there is still yet time. We are nowhere in the end of the end days. So we must let our light so shine before men that they may see our good works and glorify God in heaven. We must be about our Father's business. We must be about that lovely character, that wonderful personality that men are drawn to. Because the Bible says God is love. It always comes up. Amen. God is love. And so being the salt and being the light, we stand out. We differ from the rest. Now looking at Mark chapter 9 verse 50, he deals with salt in a little different aspect. He's talking about temptations and trespasses and being offended and those who would offend little ones as you read up above the parable. He talks about, let's read verse 49, then go into 50. He says, for everyone shall be salted with fire, and every sacrifice shall be salted with salt. Then verse 50, salt is good, but if the salt have lost its saltness, wherewith will we season it? Have salt in yourselves and have peace one with another. So not only are we to let our light shine in with good words and to manifest that wonderful character, we're to keep that character when temptations and people trespass against us so we don't lose our saltiness, that preservative that will preserve men, preserve the earth. You know, a lot of things get out of whack and out of sorts. We see the weather going crazy. Much can be avoided. Well, the scripture says, James 3:16, for where envying and strife is, there is confusion and every evil work. My friends, my brothers and sisters, this is causing the creation to get out of control. You know, we were supposed to be the salt of the earth, the preservative of it. So let's come back down. Let's bring our characters back up and let's have peace with one another. Let's pray for those that are in offense because they're under so much tremendous pressure already and we can't let it get into us. We have to be the salty one that's lovely, the salty one that shows mercy, that shows that there is a better way. There is love still in the earth. Amen. And when we do that, our light will shine so bright. The scripture says they will know that we are Christians by our love. Oh, let's let our light so shine before men that they may see our good works and have the character to match it so that we can remain salty in the earth and glorify our Father, which is in heaven.
Well, God bless you. This is Cornerstone, and we are talking about the parables that Jesus spoke, and that as we study them, we will be the better by them. God bless you.

One word from God can change everything in your life. This is Ministry by the Sea by Apostle Alberta Richard.

Healing. The process of making or becoming sound or healthy again. Healing occurs through the goodness and the mercy of the Lord. Restoring, transforming, sustaining, and nurturing the whole person. When we say the whole person, we're saying spirit, soul, and body. Doing this on every level, whether that be in a relationship or with God, with his man, healing belongs to the child of God. Healing is one of God's greatest advertising for his blessings in men's life that don't know God. For when they see that God loves them and desires with all of his heart to make them well, oh, they begin to open their eyes. They begin to open their hearts. Warmth begins to come upon their soul. Does he really mean that he can make me well? Even with the type of background that I had, you know, my life has not been the best. I've had very, very ill experiences in life, and I turned bitter. But is he indeed saying that he would heal me even when I was bitter to some of his children and to him himself? Oh, this is better than anything if it could really be so. And did you know that's what the world will ask as we present our God as a healing God. God as one who pours in the oil and the wine. One who soothes the soul. Because please, peace. When a person has been deprived of peace for so long in their mind, and when it's presented to them that healing will come, they gravitate quickly to the Lord. They come. Some come running. Some come on bended knees. Some just go face forward and just worship God for the Prince of Peace, the Lord Jesus, healing their mind. I'm telling you, there's nothing like peace. Healing the emotions. God is a healer. His anointing can come upon you and deliver you from the shackles and the chains of pain. Acts 10:28 says, how God anointed Jesus of Nazareth with the Holy Ghost, who went about doing good and healing all that were oppressed of the devil. Do you see that sickness and disease is called satanic oppression? And when Jesus walked the earth, he went about doing good and healing all that were oppressed of the devil. What is it that ails you today? Is there a physical infirmity impeding your way? Is there something in your mind that's slowing you down? Are you starting to forget things?
And the enemy is trying to play an unpleasant sound that possibly this is the beginning of a mental disease. The healer is in the house today. And he has made himself available for you in every way, spirit, soul, and body. It was all told in the Old Testament, even before Jesus arrived upon the scene. In the book of Isaiah, chapter 53, it says, "Whose report will you believe?" Ah, this was a preparation for what goodness was to come. But don't misunderstand, the Lord was a healer even before then. He told the children of Israel, they walked before him and would be perfect. He would take sickness and disease away from the midst of them. In the book of Exodus, as he delivered them from the bondage of slavery. But also in the book of Isaiah, as they go forward, because many failed and many stumbled and many became oppressed, and there was much peril and much calamity and much disease throughout the land. You know, God never drew his hand back. That's what love is. Love continues to give. Love continues to show mercy. Love sees, can we go about it this way? How can we help them to see if they come back to me and if they'll be mine, if they'll give me their whole heart? I can do what I originally planned for them, because my plan was to have a family and to keep them healthy so they could be strong and enjoy our fellowship. Think about that. Even when you've made mistakes and if you've sinned, there's some today, they're saying, "Well, I've sinned just the other day. I'm so guilty. I don't have any confidence to pray." But the Lord is saying, now, have you repented? I've forgiven you. For he forgives all of our sins and he heals all of our diseases. And he says, as far as the east is from the west, so far will he remove our transgressions from us. We have his word for that. It's what we believe. If we choose to believe and stay in his word and stay around those that are well versed in his word, continue to listen to my radio broadcast and to those who preach faith and healing, that know the goodness of God, that know the healing power of God, that been in it for years and know, oh yes, I've made mistakes myself. And he just drew me back. And he said, come on, get up now. Get well so we can run along and we can enjoy ourselves together and keep our song. Isaiah 53 said, "Who hath believed our report? And to whom is the arm of the Lord revealed? For he shall grow up before him as a tender plant, and as a root out of a dry ground. He hath no form nor comeliness, and when we shall see him, there is no beauty that we should desire him." Talking about the Lord Jesus when he would come into the earth. Look what it says about him here. "He is despised and rejected of men, a man of sorrows and acquainted with grief. And we hid, as it were, our faces from him." All these things took place as the Lord Jesus walked the earth. "He was despised and we esteemed him not." Oh, all these things happened to our blessed Savior, who took all of this pressure, the sorrow and the shame and all the things that Satan could hurl at him, so we could have a right to bless his name and be with him and be saved and be free. Look at verse 4. "Surely he hath borne our griefs," all that sadness. But when you look in the Greek, that's sickness and pain, "and carried our sorrows," which is pain. "Yet we did esteem him stricken, smitten of God, and afflicted." Those were the Jews that saw him as he was being tortured by the Romans. But look at verse 5.
but he was wounded for our transgressions. See, it was a highly organized plan by God. He was bruised for our iniquities. He had to pay the penalty of sin so that we wouldn't have to suffer as he did. The chastisement of our peace was upon him. Oh, we look at that thorny crown that they dug into his brow. And that all these things that he suffered, plus the stripes upon his back, are all indicative of his plan to make us well. But look what it says here. And with his stripes, we are healed. Healing belongs to you today. The Lord desires to lavish it upon you, that you may be well, that you may be whole, that you may get up again, that you may be able to stand with him and be bold and enjoy your fellowship with God. Oh, he approaches you with healing today. Receive it. Say, yes, Lord, I receive my healing. I received all that you paid for on that cross. You took all those stripes on your back for every disease known to man, and I received my healing. I received that mental healing in my mind. You didn't say I have to die and be sick in the mind and lose my memory. You didn't say that. You said that with your stripes I was healed, and the chastisement of my peace was upon you. Oh, Lord, I receive healing in my mind, and I walk in it today. And I'll stay connected to your word. And I'll worship you in every way so that I can minister the same word of healing to those that don't know, to those that suffer so, to those who injury has come upon. But oh, you are the healing balm. Lord, I thank you that healing belongs to me. Well, my brothers, sisters, and sisters, healing. What is it that you had need of? I believe you received. God bless you.

Hello again, it's Minister Alberta Richard, and I'm preaching the gospel of our Lord and Savior Jesus Christ. Well, let's go to the Lord in a word of prayer. Father, thank you for your anointing. You're on your word, but thank you for your word because it's anointed, Lord, and I thank you that we are able to deliver it. And the anointing in the word destroys yokes, removes bondages and burdens. Lord, help every man, woman, boy, and girl, anyone listening to the broadcast to pick up. Holy Spirit, reach down on the inside of their hearts and arrest their attention today, getting them to understand that they can be made whole and be healed. Keep their healing. Satan, you're bound. In Jesus' name, amen. Well, praise the Lord. We're talking about healing and how to keep it. This is the third in a series. And these are not that long, so you want to get the others. You want to stop and meditate upon these things. It's by meditation, deep contemplation on certain things, that something goes from your head down into your heart. Amen. You know, if a seed is there and it doesn't go down into the ground, you know, deep, it's on the surface level, the birds can get it. Or like the parable says, it's too shallow. When the sun comes up, it's going to be scorched or on rocks. But when you meditate on the word of God, it goes down deep. It's got to go down deep so it can take roots where that good soil is. Amen. And you're that good soil today. Praise God. Well, last time we talked about Matthew 8:17 being the fulfillment of Isaiah 53:4-5. So Jesus came to fulfill what was spoken by the prophet Isaiah. It says Isaiah in the gospel. Himself took our infirmities and bear our sicknesses. And we also made the point that it wasn't just for that generation. It wasn't just for the Jews. It wasn't just for the early church. But at the end of Jesus' ministry, in Mark chapter 16, verse 15, he said, go into all the world and preach the gospel to every creature. And he said, these signs shall follow them that believe, because the apostles, they were already following the apostles as they were laying hands upon the sick, as they were walking with Jesus. Amen. He gave them power to do cures and to cast out devils, all devils. And now he told them, not just them, because they weren't the only ones that were with him in the upper room at that time before he left. There were more with him because more saw him. It said some believed, some doubted. See, the people that doubted, the doubt is the thief of these things. So we're going to get into that a little bit too. Doubt will steal what you receive. So you want to lock in to press into any discipline that you want to receive. Amen. And this is in the word of God. So we don't want to doubt. And he said, and these signs shall follow them that believe. That means from generation on. As they preached the gospel, the sign was to follow them that believed. Amen. Praise God. So that means it comes down to our generations. Hallelujah. So if we believe, Jesus said over in the book of John 17, I pray not for them, only the ones before he was getting ready to be crucified. He said, I don't pray for them only, but for those that will believe on me through their words. Amen. And that would be that generation, the next generation, all the way down to our generation. So Jesus Christ, the same yesterday, today, and forever. And I have been quoting a verse of scripture of the Old Testament found in Exodus 23:25. Let's turn over there and read it, okay? Because we need to see these things, like I said, with our eyes. Our eye opens the door to our soul. Amen. And you want to open the door to your soul for healing, right? Amen. So Exodus 23, I'm turning over there in verse 25. And it said, this was when he was led them out of captivity, Israel. Very beginnings, dealing with them. Of course, he had Abraham as his friend, and then his kids got into captivity down through the years. But here is the family. And he says, and thou shalt, verse 25, and ye shall serve the Lord your God, and he shall bless thy bread and thy water, and I will take sickness away from the midst of thee. It even goes on to say,

1:11, I believe. I'll find it. But it says, he brought them out with silver and with gold, and there was not one feeble person among their tribes. Before he had brought them out, they could have been sickly. But when the covenant got in force, he brought them out and healed them as they were journeying. Amen. So he brought them out with, and not one sick, not one feeble person was among their tribe. Amen. Praise the Lord. It's here, and I'm going to look that up, and I'm going to give it to you because you need to. Here it is. It's Psalms 105 in verse 37. It says, he brought them forth also with silver and gold, and there was not one feeble person among their tribe. Feeble, weak. That's weak or sick. Not only not sick, but not weak. So they walked with him across that desert and got into the place, of course, but then they got into rebellion. So that's what happens if we stay on the word and on the covenant, then his power is able to keep us strong and keep us well. But when we begin to violate known things, of course, we have lots of mercy. They had it too if they wanted it. A lot of times back there, they would say, I don't want to do that. And they'd rear up in a mighty powerful way against Moses. And so, but for us, if we will love him and keep his commandments, then this belongs to you, child of God. This is part of your covenant right to be well. We saw, as we said over in Matthew, then Mark. Now we're going to look at Acts 10, chapter 10. Turn with me in your Bibles. And it's going to talk about, what did Jesus come to do? Well, of course, we heard of it over in Isaiah 53, 4 and 5, what he came to do. He to make men well. Amen. So Acts chapter 10. This is the, let's find it, Acts chapter 10, and then verse 38. This is Peter speaking to Cornelius. Now, remember we said it wasn't just for the Jews, but the Peter and them, they didn't venture out, so the Lord had to get Peter's attention. Come on, I said to every creature, to every person. So the Lord sent him to Cornelius' house, and he was, of course, a Gentile. And so this is, he's explaining to him what Jesus did. Amen. And so we look at Acts chapter 10, verse 38. And it says, how God anointed, so he's explaining to them what happened, how God anointed Jesus of Nazareth with the Holy Ghost and with power, who went about doing good. What did Jesus go about doing? Good. And healing, how many does that say? All that were oppressed of the devil. Is calling sickness satanic oppression, okay? So when people are sick, who's the credit? Whose credit does that go to? Does that go to God? No, it said say all that were oppressed of the devil. Remember, the Bible says a house divided against itself can't stand. So if you attribute the sickness that's coming on your body to the Lord, you're in trouble. God didn't do that. It says healing all that were oppressed of who? The devil. For God was with him. Amen. Amen. So what Jesus did, when he walked the earth, as we were talking about a little earlier, he went about, we saw him in Peter's mother's house first. She couldn't get up and help them. Amen. And the reason she couldn't get up and help him, she was under oppression of sickness. And if it would have been God's will, then God, he would have said, no, let's let her stay there. She's got to. Jesus never, ever did that or said that. Amen. So let's believe the report of the Lord and let's get men healed and well. How God anointed Jesus of Nazareth with the Holy Ghost, who went about doing good, healing all. Healing all. Come on, you got to make your song. Healing all that were oppressed of the devil. You got to learn it. What Jesus did was good. John 10:10 said, the thief cometh not but for to do what? This is Jesus' words. Steal, kill, and destroy. So anything that steals, that kills, and destroys is a thief. Amen? If something is stealing, stealing your health, your breath, you can't hardly breathe with asthma or some type of thing, emphysema, something like that. Sometimes we've done things and sinned and it allowed things to come upon us, but God will forgive you because the Bible says if we confess our sins, he's faithful and just to forgive us and cleanse us from all unrighteousness. And then he'll heal us. Like he said over
in the book of James, if any sick among you, let him call for the elders of the church.

0: encourage, let them anoint them with oil, and pray over them, and the prayer of faith shall save the sick, and the Lord shall raise them up. What's the next part? And if he's committed any sins, they'll be forgiven. There's mercy. Come on, don't say, well, it's because of my, I can't get it, because of my bad life. Well, God is saying, no, come on in. I forgive you. Get under the covenant. Start serving me. And those that don't know Jesus, come to him now. He'll forgive your past. He'll wash it clean, give you a new slate. Hallelujah. So you can walk in these blessings and in the covenant promises. Amen. So he went about doing good, healing all that were oppressed of the devil. Why did he do it? Because God was with him. Amen. So God and Jesus are on the same team, right? So anything about sickness, disease, and oppression, God doesn't like that. God doesn't want it on the church. He doesn't want it on man. It's one of the greatest witnessing tools if the anointing can flow from your hands into somebody and they can see. Lord, prove to them that you love them by healing their back. I've done that a couple of times, ministering to people. And I remember I was in a laundromat and I prayed for this woman. I said, prove to her that you love. Just take the pain out of her back. She just shot up straight and she began to praise the Lord and worship God right in that place. Yeah, healing is God's loving, drawing calling card. So remember, the thief comes for what? To do what? Steal, kill, and destroy. Jesus said, I came that you might have life and that you might have it more abundantly. Well, this is Minister Alberta Richard. I'm preaching the gospel of our Lord and Savior Jesus Christ. We're talking about healing and how to keep it. Amen. And how that you must be convinced and not doubt that it's his will. That's why we go into the word and we teach and instruct as we do. Well, remember Acts 17, verse 28, that it's in him we live and move and have our being. God bless. Hello, it's Minister Alberta Richard, and I'm preaching the gospel of our Lord and Savior, Jesus Christ. Well, let's go to the Lord in a word of prayer. Father, thank you for your goodness, your presence, your anointing, Lord. We love you. Help us to articulate the word correctly. Help the hearers to be able to ingest it and to live it out. In Jesus' name, Satan, you are bound. In the name of Jesus, you'll not hinder us in any way. In Jesus' name, amen. Well, praise the Lord. We're going to talk about the life of faith requires peace. Amen. Praise God. Let's say that again. The life of faith requires peace. Amen. And number one, we are required to walk by faith. What did he say over in the book of Hebrews? They that come unto me must believe that I am, and they must believe that I am a rewarder of them that diligently seek me. So what are we going to do? There's so much going on in the world today. There's so much turbulence, tribulation. You've got to be able to reel it in your mind and begin to operate in peace, or your faith will not be affected. Because fear and worry and anxiety and concern are an opposite force of faith. And what they do is they draw the ability of the enemy on your behalf. So we've got to get that peace rolling. Amen. Everybody say, I got to get this peace rolling in my heart today. And we do that by availing ourselves to the Word of God, making room for the Word of God. You've got to make room for the Word of God. You can't do it like a hit and a miss. Like when I say that, I'm saying like Sunday morning, I go to church and I hear the preacher, oh, that was a wonderful sermon. That was good. Yeah, that was very good. It fed me. And then the rest of the week, you are indoctrinated and you are just, I'll say lambasted with all kinds of serious, traumatic, fearful, catastrophic, terrorizing information. Now, what's gonna overpower that one day a week of the word, or all these other hours of things that we listen to and we avail ourselves? Now, don't get me wrong, we live in the world, and in the world we have to have contact with others. Amen. I'm not saying that you are not going to just become go somewhere and just be shut off from everyone else. But I am saying that on the time that you have, you need to put the peace of the Word of God into your heart. Amen. And in doing so, you are going to give yourself the advantage that other men don't have and won't have. Because it's all about what's coming up in your heart, what's in your mind, what's going through your eye gate. I have a message called Keeping the Watch Over Your Eye Gates and the Gates of Your Life. Amen. So Philippians chapter 4, if you have your Bible with you, get Philippians chapter 4 out. And we realize that the Apostle Paul wrote this from being in prison. And so we're not saying that there's not a lot of tribulation that's going on. In the time in which the Apostle Paul lived, he lived in a time where there was upheaval. He lived in the midst of a people where there's upheaval. Many of you today listening into this broadcast are living in a time and in a place where there's great upheaval. But what's on the outside of that's going on around you can be pressed out and the peace of God can remain. Just, you want to consider the Apostle Paul. You want to consider the Lord Jesus. We're going to come back to the verse in Philippians. That even while he was ministering and he was telling them, fear not, believe only, and blessings will come your way. Blessed are the peacemakers. He was teaching them not to worry. He talked to Mary and Martha, but he was talking to Mary and Martha at a time before he was getting ready to be offered up. So I tell you what, he is our example. And he was able to walk in peace. As a matter of fact, he is called the Prince of Peace. Amen. So we don't want only be saved with the Prince of Peace in our heart, way down deep in there, but then have all these other things stacked on top of the Prince of Peace, whereas his ability is ineffective where we're concerned. Let's look at Philippians chapter 4. And we're going to start with verse 4. It says, rejoice in the Lord always. And again, I say rejoice. Amen. I said in the Lord, not in things that are going around about you. Of course, there are problems. But if you stay joyful in the Lord, well, how do you do that? Well, you're rejoicing in your covenant, the benefits, and what he's done for you in the salvation that he's wrought in your life. We look at David the king. He said, bless the Lord, oh my soul, in Psalms 103. And all that's within me, bless his holy name. Bless the Lord, oh my soul, and forget not any of his benefits. Amen. So he was talking to his mind, telling him to recall the blessings of the Lord, keeping them at the forefront of his thinking. So look here, it says, rejoice in the Lord always. This is the Apostle Paul. And again, I say rejoice. Amen. Let your moderation be known unto all men. The Lord is at hand. I mean, we're coming up on the end of the end of the end. That means it's going to switch over. The Lord is going to return for those who have been served him, and those who have come into the love walk. That's why we're rallying, telling you, get in love with your brothers. Get unified. Forgive them. Come on, let's get things right. Let's make things straight. Because time is winding down, and you don't want him to come back and you have to say, oh, I didn't forgive that. Oh, I was fighting with, I was bitter with that one. So get all that together right now so that when he does appear, you're going to be glad at his appearing. And then in verse 6, it says, be careful for nothing, but in everything by prayer and supplication with thanksgiving, let your requests be made known unto God. Now, how are you going to be able to be careful for nothing? You're going to have to make room for peace. And the way you make room for peace is making room for his word. Amen. His word carries peace. His word will stop terror. It will stop fear. It'll stop anxiety, agitation. So you're making room for his word. Amen. So it says, and then it says in 7, and the peace of God which passes all understanding shall keep your hearts and mind through Christ Jesus. But here is the summation of how you do that. Finally, brethren, whatsoever things are true, whatsoever things are honest, whatsoever things are just, and whatsoever things are pure, whatsoever things are lovely, whatsoever things are of a good report, if there be any virtue and if there be any praise, think on these things. So it could have some of the characteristics of being true. See, it's true somebody shot and murdered and stabbed somebody. It's just that they got put, you know, what they were arrested and things, justice prevailed. But that does not fit all of the category of what the Lord is saying here. So you're going to have to turn the voice of the world off and down. Well, you say that's not even, you can't do that. Well, to a great degree, you can do that. It's what you allow in. Now, you may be in a public place where they listen to all things, and it may be part of you. You may be a war correspondent. You may also be a person that's in the news, someone that is a reporter of some kind. You may be a journalist. Now, if you're in these fields, make sure that you pray that, make sure that's where you're supposed to be, because God does have men and women equipped in all areas, just like he has military people. Amen. We have to have the military people there, because if we didn't, our flag would go down and someone else's would go up the next day. So there are people that are specially equipped and designed with that ability to stand in certain places. So we're not avoiding reality. What we are doing is with the time that we have, especially if you're in these type of places, and also doctors and all lawyers and judges, your mind has to have time to ingest the Word of God or to digest the Word of God. Because if not, then your life is, there's not a lot of peace in your life. A lot of times the people that are in places like that that haven't had time, they use other artificial stimulants for peace. Okay, I have to have a beer, you know, or a, now I didn't say I had to have a beer. I'm just saying these are the things that people use, or they have to have something to calm them down. And so we want to let the Word of God be our peace. Do you know you can, this word here will bring peace to your soul and keep your mind under control in the midst of the worst situations? And then when you're believing God to change these things, those especially ministers, those especially the body of Christ, and really if you're not in the body of Christ, you're in one of these positions, ask Jesus to come into your heart now. And you see, you're reporting all those things, and it seems like that's horrible and horrendous, but there's something on the other side, that once those people take their last breath that have been involved in very terroristic actions, life begins right after that last breath and goes on for eternity. And we're wanting to get you into the kingdom of God, so that even though we fight down here the good fight of faith, and we have the ability to walk in the abundant life of peace, that after we've taken our last breath here, then we're able to go on into a place where there is nothing but peace. Praise God. There is nothing that will enter that will hurt, kill, or destroy. It will be a place where God has designed for us so that we can live with him in eternity, because he doesn't allow anything like that in his world, in heaven. Amen. So say, Jesus, come into my heart. I want to be born again. I want to know this peace. You are called the Prince of Peace. Be the Prince of Peace in my life and begin to instruct me and help me. And I thank you for answering my prayer. I'm glad to be a part of the family of God. Well, if you pray that prayer, welcome to the family of God. Amen. So the life of faith requires peace. When you begin to walk by faith and have your life sustained, once again, you've got to make room for peace. Amen. You've got to begin to turn off the violence. Put that newspaper away. Put the magazines down. And you have the friends that you have. Some of them are those that promote those things. You're going to have to spend less time or pray for them that they begin to receive the knowledge of salvation, because they're going, as they are, they're taking your life into some people are being led away by just their associations with people, and they're listening to all these stories, all these things, and some of the people that you're involved with, you know, they are into things that you know that are not right. So I pray for you today that you will be strong by the power of God to either cut off those things or begin to minister. Really, we need to be ministering to them, especially if we're Christians. We love, God loves them too. Take this peace and roll it around on them and begin to pray for them so that they can experience. You don't have to, if they were willing to receive it, you don't have to leave your friends. They'll be your friends for life. And we're talking about for all eternity. So making room for peace.
1: whatever things are good and pure and lovely. There's so many beautiful things, as I've said in other broadcasts, that we could be thinking about. And you can still walk in this life. Now, like I said, as the Apostle Paul, who was in the very forefront of the danger, if you avail yourself to the Word of God and the Prince of Peace is allowed to rise up into your thinking, then when you begin to speak faith and begin to pray, God will begin to move situations around for you so that you can experience peace. Those around you can experience the peace and the hope of the gospel. And he'll get you away from situations that will take time for him to deal with. You know, God is able to do that. He is not a Western God. He is not a Southern God. He's not an Eastern God, a Northern God. He's a God of the whole earth. And if you are in a situation in tribulation, in traumatic situations, begin to make room for the Prince of Peace in your life so that he can come in and change things. He wants to make things better. He wants you to be happy. He wants you to live your best life now. Amen. If you can live your best life now, then your faith will work for your children. It'll work for your grandchildren. It'll work for their children. Amen. It'll work for your peers and maybe for your country. You may be one that stands up and stands out that they look to. Look at the light upon that individual's life. They're full of peace. Where did you get it from? I need it. Then you begin to minister the life of faith that requires peace, the peace in their life. Well, this is Minister Alberta Richard. I wanted to minister this to you today. Remember Acts 17:28, that it is in him we live and it's in him we move and have our being. God bless you. Hello again, it's Minister Alberta Richard, and I'm preaching the gospel of our Lord and Savior, Jesus Christ. Well, let's go to the Lord in a word of prayer. Father, thank you for your presence, your joy. Oh, the word brings such joy because it liberates us. It makes us free. Father, we thank you. Help me to communicate it in love and light and in peace, and let it go straight to the heart, from the mind down into the heart. Let it brand itself on the hearts and minds of our listeners today. Satan, you're bound in Jesus' name. You cannot hinder. I remind you that you're bound. You're not in our midst, nor shall you be in the midst of the listeners. They'll hear it accurately, and they'll apply it to their daily lives. Holy Spirit, I thank you. Have your way. Have your way, Spirit, sweet Spirit of God. In Jesus' name, amen. Praise the Lord. Well, we're still talking about plans, purposes, and pursuing them. And this is dear to the heart of the Lord. Look how I've done so many, I've done so many sermons, and the Lord said there'll be even more. Something so important is something we need to take note of and think about and make adjustments to. We must train our spirits to hear from God. We must know how to train our spirits to hear from God. And we do that, first of all, as we said, by meditating day and night in the Word of God, in His counsel, in the things that He thinks on. There was a text, a writer said, your thoughts are higher than our thoughts. But now we have it all written down. We can know what His thoughts are because we have the old and the new. Amen. We can think His thoughts after Him now because we know what He thinks about. He thinks in line with His word. He's not going to say something and think something else. Come on, people, stay with me. He's not going to tell you to do something and perform something different. That's why we said that He put His word above His name. John said, in the beginning was the Word, and the Word was with God, John 1:1, and the Word was God. He's calling His word God. And when you make His word God, worship him for His word, then you're going to receive His plans, His purposes. You'll be able to pursue them. Amen. You'll be in the right place at the right time. You'll have the right connections. You'll be in the right industry. You'll be in the, there's some people going into movie industries, and there are just certain adjustments. And now these are words coming up from the Lord. There's just a certain adjustment that the Lord wants you to make. Hold on, before we have Christian entertainers as well. And we even have secular ones that the Lord is really attempting to get them into the kingdom of God. If you don't know Jesus, Come now. Say, Jesus, come into my heart. I'm an entertainer. I want to be born again, though. I want you to direct me because you're going to direct me in a way of life. And there's some things that some secular entertainers that are listening to me now, that if they take that step, it's going to plummet them down, a downward spiral. And this is even to the secular and the unsaved entertainer, the Lord is calling you now. He's calling you into the kingdom. He wants to save you from a dark place or a disastrous place for one individual. But to those that are stepping into different industries, some of them God is calling you into. God needs Christians in entertainment. He needs them to sing. He needs them to be actors, to put out some wonderful things. Listen on the inside, because some of the materials that you're writing, there may maybe some producers that are listening. Make sure that it lines up with the scripture. Amen. So that when men hear your movies or watch them, they can have a guidepost assigned to God and not away from God. Amen. Well, that's just the word that the Lord wanted me to give to those that are listening. We have all type of people listening. I operate in the office of the prophetess, but I am an apostle, and we go worldwide. We are teaching the word of God. The message is we today follow his plan and his purpose and pursue them. Amen. That you may be strong. Now, I want to show you how important this is to the Lord, because a lot of times we can hear the word, but our mind will water down. Well, that really doesn't mean that, but it actually means this. But you have to be very careful to study the word out in depth, brother and sister, so you can understand, no, he actually did mean what he said concerning that. There are areas, you know, I heard someone talking about they had gone into a certain country where there were some Christians, and they were maimed. They had no hand. They had no eye. And the brother asked, what happened to them? It said, well, they took the scripture literally where the Lord said, if your right eye offend you, pluck it out, or your hand offend you, cut it off. So we see that you must follow you must read the word. You must follow the inward witness. You must truly be born again, because you even have people attempting to follow Christ that don't have the Lord on the inside of them. They want to know God. They want to do anything that God would say, or even Jesus. But you need to ask Jesus to come into your heart. He can steer you away from things that are in excess or in error. We even had in times where the scripture says in Gospel chapter 16, they shall take up serpents, and if they drink any deadly thing, it shall not hurt them. Well, we've heard of individuals, and we've even seen documentaries of churches that took up snakes, and that was part of their ritual. So what we want to do is make sure that we are a scholar of the word. We don't just read one part of it, but we read before it, behind it, find the context. Amen, amen. Follow the context. See if the Lord was talking to you, what he was saying about that. Was he using a parable or a metaphor? Was he attempting to you to follow him literally at that point? So this be the safety of the baby. Because sometimes babies, if they're not instructed properly, will get into things of that nature. So Jesus meant what he said, and he said what he meant. But follow it scholarly, as you would if you were learning in school. Very, very diligent to study it. Find other scriptures. There's what is called a concordance. So you can go to another scripture to see what he was saying. But let's see the seriousness of the words of the Lord and what he says about what he says. Amen. What he says about what he says. Verse in Matthew's Gospel, chapter 5, starting with verse 18, he said, for verily I say unto you, till heaven and earth pass, one jot or one tittle or one iota, as the Greek word says, shall in no wise pass from the law until all be fulfilled. Now, he was talking about the word of God, the law that they were following in the Old Testament. He said, it's not going to pass away. He came to fulfill the law. Amen. So he fulfilled the law of the Old Testament, and they were scrappling. They were struggling. Well, we need to do this. We need to do that. That's why if the leaders of the day would have humbled themselves and would have known this, he was in the prophecies. Jesus said, "Lo, I come in the volume of the book that is written of me to do thy will, O God." And so had the leaders instructed the people properly, they would have understood. Jesus fulfilled the old covenant. We're not under sacrifices of bulls and goats and lambs and turtle doves anymore. But Jesus was the last sacrifice. I'm kind of getting off, but I just want to make it sure that when we do find out what Jesus said, make sure we understand. Take heed how you hear it and understand how you hear it. But look what he says here. Whosoever therefore shall break one of the least commandments and shall teach men so, he shall be called the least in the kingdom of heaven. Now, we're not talking about the law now. We're talking about the Lord's fulfilling of the law and his words. What is he saying about the law now and our new law, which is the law of love? You have to read the Beatitudes to find out what Jesus taught. It doesn't crisscross the law, but it's new. And it's not what they had to do in the Old Testament. The Old Testament was an eye for an eye, a tooth for a tooth. You hit me, I'll hit you back. Amen. But in Jesus, we don't do that in the New Testament. We follow what he said. Every word that he said needs to be what you follow. Follow Jesus. Amen. But he said, whosoever therefore shall break one of the least of these commandments and teach men, so he shall be called the least in the kingdom of heaven. But whosoever shall do and teach them, the same shall be called great in the kingdom of heaven. So, in other words, if Jesus says to do something, then you need to research it if you're going to become a teacher, because the teachers are held to a higher accountability than, you know, a higher standard, because you have the audience of his sheep, his household. So we don't want to water down the things that he says about our faith, our believing and our trusting. If he said what he meant and he meant what he said, then we need to stick with it. Now, he said the person that does that is called the least in the kingdom of heaven. That's New Testament. So we need to be careful. We need to be sure that we're actually putting out the word of God, the Lord Jesus' word, accurately. Amen. Now, he also goes on and says this in the book of Revelation, chapter 22 and verse 8. And we'll look and see what that says if you have your Bible. Revelation 22 and verse 8. And it says here, Revelation 22, is that 8? Oh, no, 18, excuse me, 18. For I testify unto every man that heareth the words of the prophecy of this book, if any man shall add unto these things, God shall add unto him the plagues that are written in this book. Now, let's understand, people say that and they say, well, I'm not even going to read the book of Revelations. that's not it. You need to know what it's about. It said, blessed is any man that reads and understands this book. Amen. But we want to understand the seriousness, but that if we're teachers and if we're going to put the gospel out, because the gospel is good news. Jesus came to heal. Jesus came to save. Jesus came to protect. Jesus came to deliver. Jesus came to set free, fill with his spirit. You're going to have to put it out accurately. You don't want to go into things that other men have. You following the tradition of men. And Jesus said, because of your traditions, the word of God has become of none effect. Amen. Now, he didn't only say it in Matthew chapter 5, verse 18 and 19. He didn't only say it in Revelation 22 and verse 18. But he said it in Deuteronomy chapter 4 and 2 and Deuteronomy 12 and 32. That's four witnesses that let us know that we are not to water down or say something other than what the Lord said. Amen. Now, we want to pray if we've done that. Ask the Lord to forgive us. Because in a sense, if we didn't see something work on our behalf and we teach that it doesn't mean that, we can be in, that means we didn't either apply it correctly or we became offended and began to teach against it. So this is kind of a lesson to the minister, not, you know, and even those who are Christians that have attempted to walk by faith. And we look at Hebrews chapter 11. It tells you by faith what's able to be accomplished. Let's look at that, because we are called to. Jesus said that we are to live by our faith. We are to walk by faith. We're to talk by faith. Jesus said, where is your faith? Go back and research the scripture. What Jesus has to say about believing and trusting in him. And we find out that it says over in Hebrews 6, without faith, it's impossible. He didn't say he didn't love you. He said you can't please him. That means he can't reach you. He's unable to do for you. And that, of course, does not please him. So make sure you understand that when he's saying that he's not pleased, that it's not talking about his love never changes for you. But you're going to want to grow up, grow into the knowledge of faith. Jesus said all things are possible to him that believeth. Now, what does that leave out? Now, of course, in line with the word of God, love, healing, protection, longevity, your ministry, knowing his plan and purpose, even at your age. Notice people like Moses didn't start into their ministries until they were 80. Well, no, there's really no difference in that for us. It's what we're believing God for. Amen. If you're coming into the knowledge now, you need to go ahead and believe God that he is able to bring you into. Some ministers today don't even start till they're 50 or 60. And there are a few that I know of that didn't start until they were in their 80s. And they began to go do more and more. Well, they had started younger. But then when they got into their 80s, they just bloomed and blossomed and did so much for God. So remember, take God's word as his bond. And when we're representatives of God, we don't water it down. We don't say, that doesn't mean that. When other people right next door to you are producing that because they believed him and took him at his word. Amen. If you want to understand what the Lord can do, read Hebrews chapter 11. It shows you by faith what people were, women received the dead raised to life again. Through faith, they subdued kingdoms and wrought righteousness. People that received strength to bear children, even when they were older. It's just because they believed and counted him faithful to his word. Amen. So when we're training our spirit, I'm going a little bit longer. In order to train your spirit, you can't water down what he's saying. Once again, first of all, get the proper knowledge of what he's saying. And then stand upon the word. Yeah, I'm telling you, I have stood upon this word in impossible situations. I've heard of others. I listen to people that have proved the word of God out. Amen. Listen to people that have had healings and seen miracles and have done exploits for God. They're all throughout the earth. They're in your congregations. Listen to them. Listen to the pastor when he has said he's seen God do miracles. Amen. But I can remember times when there were such tumultuous storms on the outside rolling around us, rolling down our streets. There were times I just took the word of God, the Bible itself, and I said the word of God says our lives are redeemed from destruction. So I just put it on the floor because the enemy still tries to say it's not true. You're not going to make it. You're going to be blown away just like everyone else was blown away down the street. I just stood on the word of God. I stood on top of my Bible. I said, the word can't go down. I mean, I can't go down because I'm standing on the word. Storm just let up. See, the enemy is just, when we train our spirits to believe what God actually, he meant what he said, then death itself that tries to take us out prematurely will have to recede and go back. We don't have to settle for things that have happened, my dear brother and my dear sisters. Amen. Well, in order to follow God's plans and his purposes and pursue them, you're going to have to know this. You're going to have to know that if he said it, he meant it. If he said he would take care of you, and if he's sending you into the ministry, he meant every word that he said. Well, this is Minister Alberta Richard preaching the gospel. Remember Acts 17, verse 28, that it's in him we live and move, and in him we have our being. God bless you. Hello, this is Apostle Alberta Richard, and I'd like to teach on some scriptures about love. Come on, let's get started today.

In the book of 1 John, chapter 4, verse 7 and 8, it says, "Beloved, let us love one another, for love is of God, and everyone that loveth is born of God and knoweth God." Verse 8 says, "He that loveth not knoweth not God, for God is love." I'm going to start at the very end of the verse 8. It says, "God is love." But now, what do you think about when you think about God? What comes to your mind? Someone that's very hard and austere, very, very hard to please, one that you have to almost injure yourself before he will be pleased with you. Of course, man-made gods are that way on the earth. You have to almost sacrifice your own self to please him. But this scripture says that God is love. So let's think and meditate upon that before we go any further. When we think about God, we're thinking about someone that genuinely, truly loves us, because that is what he is.

1 Corinthians chapter 13 gives us a glimpse of what God really is talking about love here. So let's look at that. Verse 4 says, love is patient. And it goes on to say, love is kind. This is our Father. He is exactly this way. And this is what we have to keep in mind. It's not jealous. Listen, there is a devilish jealousy that causes men to destroy and to murder and do things that are evil. This is not speaking of God, and God is nothing of that sort. God is jealous over you because he loves you so much, and he doesn't want you to be connected with the Satan. He doesn't want his own creation to give glory to someone that would destroy him. And he's jealous over that. He doesn't want men to be in deception. He wants them to know exactly who he is, and he deserves their love. Love does not brag. Now, we're talking about the way men do things, but God does want you to brag on him because he is so special, so gracious. He's a blessed Heavenly Father. Love is not arrogant. Okay, that's just a mean behavior of boasting and being proud. And God is lovely. He's true. He's good. He's kind, gentle. And he just wants you to appreciate him for what he is. Amen. Still talking about love. Verse 5 says, it does not act disgracefully. God doesn't do that. He wouldn't injure or damage you on purpose or cause suffering. All these things came with the fall with Satan. And he is the one that's the instigator of it all. It says it does not seek its own benefit, for it gave its only son. He did not even spare his son so that you could live and you could have a right to the tree of life and be his. Also, it says it's not easily provoked. Some translations leave out the easily. They just say it's not provoked, and that's just simply not true, because God has been provoked. When Satan got into the world and he began to distort things with his man and cause men to fall away and to sin and to rear up at God, it did provoke God, and God had to do something about it. If he would not have done anything about that and caused a judgment to come, then the righteous seed that he had birthed and came into the earth would have been destroyed. So God did get provoked, and he had to cause judgment. And there is a place for the devil and his angels. And it was not made for man. That's why we want to get into the family of God and learn that love is good and it's precious and it's kind. But love has to protect. And to those that would injure those in his family that are good and precious and kind, love will judge and correct. When we learn about God and that how lovely he is, then we learn about ourselves, because we're born of God. And we learn that we love and we're kind, we're gentle, we're not easily provoked, but we do protect as well. So we want to understand the scripture and understand who God is, what God is, so we can understand what we are to reflect. Amen.

a wonderful character trait that can be developed by the help and the aid of the Holy Spirit. We're going to talk about that. This is Ministry by the Sea with Apostle Alberta Richards.

Patience. Patience is a wonderful character trait, and it must be developed, amen? As we're growing up, if our parents are patient and they teach us, then we are patient individuals. But we all don't start off that way. A lot of us come from a multitude of different backgrounds, and there was some places where there was zero tolerance for anything, actually. And so it just kind of set us on edge. You know, the scripture that says, it sets the children's teeth on edge. But thanks be to God, the master character developer. Amen. If you'll let him work with you, he'll cause you to be so very, very patient. And you'll just admire your life's change in the presence of the Spirit of God and in His Word. It is the Word of God, let me say it again, it's powerful. It's sharper than any two-edged sword. It's so strong. And it divides between the marrow and the bone. It's just a very, very... The Word of God is the sword of the Spirit. It cuts away things that have been in our lives, removes them, and replaces them with gentle forbearance, long-suffering, and patience. Amen? Patience. You see, once we understand that God has everything under control, and we don't have to worry about one thing. Now listen to me. I know that there's so many things that look like they're rolling and rolling and rolling around you. But think about this for a moment. God, who wants us to develop patience, which is gentle forbearance, is involved in every aspect of everyone's life at this very moment that I'm ministering on patience. Now, we know that in certain areas of the world, there's much turmoil that's going on. There is much upheaval some places. And we know that in some people's lives, they're experiencing tremendous difficulties. But that's why the Word of God has to be, it must be preached. It must be taught. It must be demonstrated. Oh yes, I have to mention that. As the teacher demonstrates patience and gentle forbearance and long-suffering and just being at peace and at ease, then the pupils or the babes in Christ are able to pick up. If you have patience in your life, they can have patience in their life. If it's working for you, then it can work for them as well. And God is, once I said, the master teacher. I like to, when areas seem to be a little bit more difficult to reach up for or to grasp because of the thinking about our past and the way we have responded, and you know, then we look to Him as the master teacher, the master architect of our life. Jesus is called the author and the finisher of our faith. Amen? The finisher. He was a carpenter. He worked under his dad, and I'm pretty sure they could make some pretty nice, beautiful woodwork, or maybe they built stables, or maybe they built homes and furniture. And you can build it, but if you're a finished carpenter, oh my goodness, how beautiful the end result can be. So the Lord is a finished carpenter where patience is concerned in all of our lives. And so we can relax and we can breathe deeply and not be concerned and fearful about our responses. A lot of times people are hiding from the Lord because they say, "Ooh, you know, I had a hair trigger temper. I just blew up at this, I blew up at that, and I do really want to serve the Lord, but I'm just so embarrassed and I'm so ashamed
at the way that I respond. And it's just not my heart, but it's just rolling out of me. But the master teacher, the one that set the world in motion, the one that's flung the stars out there in the sky, and that watches the sea roll in and out, and the one that is right inside of you and by your side, he will teach you. He will keep you. He'll show you that you can relax. You can take a breath. You can think before you speak. You can get into the midst of a situation and analyze that situation and be swift to hear, slow to speak, and slow to wrath. You can be as the Lord Jesus was when there was a woman who had caught in adultery in the very act, and the religious leaders, and they brought her and threw her in the midst, and they picked up stones, and then they began to speak violently and jeer at the Lord Jesus Christ and say, "Now what are you going to do? What are we doing? What are you going to do?" Do you know he didn't get into that frenzied atmosphere, but because the Holy Spirit had covered his soul. It's like his mind was over his soul. And he just knelt down and he began to write. I'm pretty sure he was listening on the inside to the Holy Spirit's prompting. What should I do in this situation? And he was writing, and as he was writing, instead of him flaring up and getting into a fight with the people, and they possibly wanting to stone him, and the woman possibly getting stoned, when he arose, he had the answer. The wisdom of God dropped in on the situation, and it diffused that situation instead of those people becoming violent and aggressive with that woman who had sinned with no patience. You see, there was a man involved in that as well. Where was the man? I'm not just saying that to say why they went against the woman and not the man. But when people's hearts are against and they're full of evil, just things just are not right. So the Lord Jesus could have blown up, but he did not. Hallelujah. He had that patience. That endurance. He had the ability to stay calm in the midst of a very, very hostile environment and hostile situation. Oh, patience is in us. It's in our DNA. God is patient. God is looking at all men and women. That's why in every situation, We need not rear up and get ourselves into a frenzy and get ourselves all worked up. We can relax and we can rejoice or either pray and allow the Spirit of God to move his hand over our soul as he's looking. He's surveying the area. So he knows what you're about to step into. He knows what's right around that corner. He knows what's happening with people that are attempting to, there are some people that are out to throw you off. You know, there are some people that have an anti-Christ attitude, anti-anointing, anti-love attitude, and they've been hurt, you know. A lot of times God is reaching to get their attention as well. But at the very same time, he sees all of this, and he's able to, if you will. Now here's one of the things the Spirit of God wants you to do. He wants you to be filled to overflowing with himself. So that, it's like when you have an airbag in your car and instead of hitting something hard in it and hurts you, then that airbag is able to come out and protect you from great violence. Now the airbag can do some damage too. But the Spirit of God will be able to comfort you and to give you a buffer to whereas your mind is still okay and you're able to keep the right frame and the right framework about you. Patience, let me tell you, patience is a wonderful character trait. And long-suffering, I put both of those together. Patience is continuing to be the same. The Bible definition for patience is continuing to be the same at all times, regardless of what type of circumstances there are.
Long-suffering is being the same when there's hostile persecution coming against you in some way, whether it be from the enemy, whether it be from some type of symptoms that are trying to come against you, whether it be from people, the weather, whatever it is, and you're able to maintain that self-control. All these fruit begin to work together, and you can even have a smile on your face at some point, and you can even be stay full of joy. And once the situation is over and you've come through it, you know, you're just fine. Praise the Lord. So patience, a wonderful character trait that we want to hit. We want to go hard into. Oh, let's develop. Definitely don't say, I don't want to. You know, I've heard some people say if you pray for patience, then there's going to be opportunities for you to have to exercise it. That's only part of that, brothers and sisters. The other part of it is the way that we can do it. Amen. So patience. We pray in other tongues. We fill with the Spirit. We worship God. We rejoice. We follow the promptings of the Spirit of God. You've got to be a word person, and you've got to be a spirit person as well. A person that just has the word and is not following the Spirit can make many errors, grave errors. Also, a person that is following the Spirit without the word gets off. So the word, the Spirit of God is going to always lead you in line with the word of God, and patience is part of that. Oh, let's grow. Let's say, Lord, help me develop that my ministry may be strong, that I may have confidence when I speak before men, that men may glean from my life and want to learn from me. Help me to develop my patience. God bless you.

Hello again, it's Minister Alberta Richard, and I'm preaching the gospel of our Lord and Savior Jesus Christ. Well, let's go to the Lord in a word of prayer. Father, thank you for your presence. Thank you for the anointing. Thank you for the word. Thank you for those that you have so designed to listen to these broadcasts, that their hearts are open, their minds are receptive. Lord, you're moving on their behalf, teaching, instructing, giving insight in all things. Satan, you're bound in every way in Jesus' name, and these broadcasts will be anointed. And everything that we do and say will come under the authority of Jesus. In Jesus' name, amen. Amen. So we want to make sure we cover everything. Stay under the authority of the King. When we do things upon our own, and this is a word for some that are attempting to do projects, make sure that you're staying under His authority. If you're a person under authority, then authority will work for you in Jesus' name. Okay, we're talking about fighting spiritual forces with spiritual weapons. And it's very important that we understand that we are in a spiritual battle. Spiritual things created what we see, natural things. And we have to understand that everything that we do must flow forth from our spirit for it to be effective in this life. And a lot of people think, well, I'm a little confused about that because it says throughout the saving of the soul, and Adam was a living soul. So what are you talking about? A spiritual battle? Isn't it from my soul that things are take place? Well, that's a very, very good question. Let's look and see what the Apostle Paul spoke about. He kind of brings out a little clarity on the fact about how God created Adam and what's happening with us today. So go with me with your Bibles. You have your Bibles? Amen. 1 Corinthians 15. I'll give you a little time to get over there. And when you get to 1 Corinthians chapter 15, we're going to look at verse 45. If you have it, say amen. Okay. And so it is written, the first man, Adam, was made a living soul.

It was on par with God. There was nothing in his mind, in his will, or in his emotions that was separating him from God. So he could talk to God mind to mind. That's why I said a living soul. Then when he listened to Satan, he and his wife, and they took of the forbidden fruit, then his soul became darkened. The part of him that was in communication with God, had perfect fellowship with God. Now there's other forces infiltrating that. So he now, his soul was in a place of confusion. So now the Lord had to deal with us through our spirit. See, God was a spirit. He breathed his spirit life into us. So there, our spiritual nature was like God's. But he wasn't really dealing with us basically with our spirit. He was dealing with our mind to mind. Now today, as the apostle said, the last Adam was made a quickening spirit. In other words, he's a spirit that he makes our spirits alive to God. So that's why we have to be born again, having our spirits recreated. And so instead of from our soul, this is the realm where Satan operates, is in the mind, the will, and the emotions and the intellect. This is where you get all these crossing thoughts and colliding thoughts in your head. You have good thoughts to do things, and all of a sudden, now you don't want to do that. You have thoughts of aspiring to greatness, and then you have thoughts coming into your mind. That's where they come. They come into your mind, saying you'll never arise to do anything, and you'll have thoughts of, I want to make this relationship work well because in my intellect that's the way it should. But then here come all these other cascading thoughts into the soul, into the mind, saying, I'm gonna get another husband or a new wife. I'm tired of you. Ooh, you know that's not from God. And remember from the beginning, God never wanted man to have the knowledge of good and evil. So in his soul from the beginning, there was no evil that could flow in there. It was just all purity. So we have to understand, as people like Joyce Meyer has said, the battleground is the mind. This is where the fights are taking place. So what you have to do is you've got to get your mind, your mind, will, and your emotions, all these things renewed to the Word of God. Let's turn over to Romans chapter 12. And then the very first verse. Romans 12. And here's Paul talking once again. Paul, thank God for Paul. I just love all these apostles and the things that they knew, they taught very well and have blessed us immensely. So, chapter 12, verse 1, I beseech you, therefore, brethren, by the mercies of God. That's a strong say. Come on, listen to what I'm telling you. I beseech you, please do these things, that you present your body. Now we were talking about we fighting spiritual forces with spirit power. Now we have a soul, we are a spirit, and we live in a house. This body is our flesh or our house. This is not the real me. I mean, it's a replica of what I am spiritually. If I were to pass away, then this body would fall, and then the real me would step to the outside. I would go either of two places. I would either go to be with the Lord, or I would go descend to be with Satan if I hadn't made the Lord Jesus, if I haven't never made Jesus Lord of my life. And by the way, if you're listening and you're hearing this, you want to make Jesus Lord, say, Jesus, come into my heart. I want to be born again. I want to have a new spirit. I want to go to heaven when I die, and I don't want to go into the regions of those in the darkness where there's weeping and gnashing of teeth. So ask him to come into your heart and he'll do it. He is not mad at you. No. He loves you. He's calling you right now. Come to the kingdom. Come and be born again. So it says that ye present your bodies a living sacrifice, holy, acceptable unto God, which is your reasonable service, and be not conformed to this world, but be ye transformed by the renewing of your mind. Renewing, be transformed by what you're thinking. You know, before we're born again, we can't think the thoughts of God. They're foolishness. Paul says natural things are foolishness
to the world and to the carnal mind, those that are babes in Christ. You've got a clean slate, but now you've got to fill it back up. Once you're born again, everything is fresh.

0: It's like I would say a reset, but it's brand new. But you still have old thought patterns. Remember, we said it's in the soul where all the battles are fought and won or fought and lost. And so he says, and be transformed by the renewing of your mind, and so that you can prove what's the good and the acceptable and the perfect will of God. So understanding the fact that from the beginning, Adam was a living soul, his mind was not, there was no corruption because there was no good or evil. I mean, no evil, it was good. He didn't have it. It was nothing up here tormenting him. When he sinned, he thrust all mankind. That means every man that's born into the earth came under that curse, and their spirit, you know. Now, once when a baby's young, this our children are before the age of accountability. The Bible says, "I was alive before the law, and sin revived, and I died." That was Paul talking about, being alive to God. So there is an age of accountability. It's different ages for different people. It depends on what knowledge graces your soul, and you have the ability to choose. That's why we must be on our job. All those that are listening that are born again, you got to preach now. Y'all got to teach. You got to reach out. You got to pray for people, because some people haven't even heard any of these things. Of course, this is new area, but I'm talking about the fact that we have a commission, and God has called us to reach others, to be blessed. Yes, that's right. Because in Christ we are, we can have life abundantly, as he said, but not selfishly. I remember a vision that one of my great mentors, Kenneth Hagin, said he had. The Lord caused him to stand before him in heaven, and he showed him the most beautiful crown. It was a crown. He said it was, I think he said it was like diamonds, all kinds of things in this beautiful crown. And the Lord was holding it, and Kenneth Hagin was admiring it, and he said, "This is a soul winner's crown." And he said, "My people have been and have been so selfish, and they will not turn. They haven't turned and spoken or prayed for this one or that one, and so thus so many men are going down into the hell." And he said, pray for men and teach them. Open your mouth. You need to pray for others. You need to be willing to send the gospel where it's never been heard. So we want to, and this vision is still for the day. We want to make sure this is what we do. Well, we're talking about fighting spiritual forces with spiritual weapons. And we need to understand, first of all, that we are a spirit, we have a soul, and we live in a physical body. We're going to continue this series, but you want to understand what happened in the mind. Take time with these. Make this. I'm cutting this off right now, so you can go back and listen to it over and over and understand. Oh, this is where all the battles. This is why he says to stay in the Word. Well, this is Minister Alberta Richard preaching the gospel of our Lord and Savior Jesus Christ. And remember Acts 17:28, that it's in him we live, and in him we move, and in him we have our being. God bless you. Hello, it's Minister Alberta Richard, and I'm preaching the gospel of our Lord and Savior Jesus Christ. Well, let's go to the Lord in a word of prayer. Father, thank you for your goodness, your presence, your anointing, Lord. We love you. Help us to articulate the word correctly. Help the hearers to be able to ingest it and to live it out. In Jesus' name, Satan, you are bound. In the name of Jesus, you'll not hinder us in any way. In Jesus' name, amen. Well, praise the Lord. We're going to talk about the life of faith requires peace. Amen. Praise God. The life, let's say that again. The life of faith requires peace. Amen. And number one, we are required to walk by faith. What did he say over in the book of Hebrews? They that come unto me must believe that I am, and they must believe that I am a rewarder of them that diligently seek me. So what are we going to do? There's so much going on in the world today. There's so much turbulence, tribulation. You've got to be able to reel it in your mind and begin to operate in peace, or your faith will not be affected. Because fear and worry and anxiety and concern are an opposite force of faith. And what they do is they draw the ability of the enemy on your behalf. So we've got to get that peace rolling. Amen. Everybody say, I got to get this peace rolling in my heart today. And we do that by availing ourselves to the Word of God, making room for the Word of God. You've got to make room for the Word of God. You can't do it like a hit and a miss. Like when I say that, I'm saying like Sunday morning. I go to church and I hear the preacher, oh, that was a wonderful sermon. That was good. Yeah, that was very good. It fed me. And then the rest of the week, you are indoctrinated and you are just, I'll say, lambasted with all kinds of serious, traumatic, fearful, catastrophic, terrorizing information. Now, what's gonna overpower that one day a week of the Word, or all these other hours of things that we listen to and we avail ourselves? Now, don't get me wrong, we live in the world, and in the world we have to have contact with others. Amen. I'm not saying that you are not going to just become a go somewhere and just be shut off from everyone else. But I am saying that on the time that you have, you need to put the peace of the Word of God into your heart. Amen. And in doing so, you are going to give yourself the advantage that other men don't have and won't have. Because it's all about what's coming up in your heart, what's in your mind, what's going through your eye gate. I have a message called Keeping the Watch Over Your Eye Gates and the Gates of Your Life. Amen. So Philippians chapter 4, if you have your Bible with you, get Philippians chapter 4 out. And we realize that the Apostle Paul wrote this from being in prison. And so we're not saying that there's not a lot of tribulation that's going on. In the time in which the Apostle Paul lived, he lived in a time where there was upheaval. He lived in the midst of a people where there's upheaval. Many of you today listening into this broadcast are living in a time and in a place where there's great upheaval. But what's on the outside of that's going on around you can be pressed out, and the peace of God can remain. Just, you want to consider the Apostle Paul. You want to consider the Lord Jesus. We're going to come back to the verse in Philippians. That even while he was ministering and he was telling them, fear not, believe only, and blessings will come your way. Blessed are the peacemakers. He was teaching them not to worry. He talked to Mary and Martha, but he was talking to Mary and Martha at a time before he was getting ready to be offered up. So I tell you what, he is our example. And he was able to walk in peace. As a matter of fact, he is called the Prince of Peace. Amen. So we don't want only be saved with the Prince of Peace in our heart, way down deep in there, but then have all these other things stacked on top of the Prince of Peace, whereas his ability is ineffective where we're concerned. Let's look at Philippians chapter 4. And we're going to start with verse 4. It says, rejoice in the Lord always. And again, I say rejoice. Amen. It said in the Lord, not in things that are going around about you. Of course, there are problems. But if you stay joyful in the Lord, well, how do you do that? Well, you rejoicing in your covenant, the benefits and what he's done for you, in the salvation that he's wrought in your life. We look at David the king. He said, bless the Lord, O my soul, in Psalms 103. And all that's within me, bless his holy name. Bless the Lord, O my soul, and forget not any of his benefits. Amen. So he was talking to his mind, telling him to recall the blessings of the Lord, keeping them at the forefront of his thinking. So look here, it says, rejoice in the Lord always. This is the Apostle Paul. And again, I say rejoice. Amen. Let your moderation be known unto all men. The Lord is at hand. I mean, we're coming up on the end of the end of the end. That means it's going to switch over. The Lord is going to return for those who have been served him, and those who have come into the love walk. That's why we're rallying, telling you, get in love with your brothers. Get unified. Forgive them. Come on, let's get things right. Let's make things straight. Because time is winding down and you don't want him to come back and you have to say, oh, I didn't forgive that. Oh, I was fighting with, I was bitter with that one. So get all that together right now so that when he does appear, you're going to be glad at his appearing. And then in verse 6, it says, be careful for nothing, but in everything by prayer and supplication with thanksgiving, let your requests be made known unto God. Now, how are you going to be able to be careful for nothing? You're going to have to make room for peace. And the way you make room for peace is making room for his word. Amen. His word carries peace. His word will stop terror. It will stop fear. It'll stop anxiety, agitation. So you're making room for his word. Amen. So it says, and then it says in 7, and the peace of God which passes all understanding shall keep your hearts and mind through Christ Jesus. But here is the summation of how you do that. Finally, brethren, whatsoever things are true, whatsoever things are honest, whatsoever things are just, and whatsoever things are pure, whatsoever things are lovely, whatsoever things are of a good report, if there be any virtue and if there be any praise, think on these things. So it could have some of the characteristics of being true. See, it's true somebody shot and murdered and stabbed somebody. It's just that they got put, you know, what they were arrested and things, justice prevailed. But that does not fit all of the category of what the Lord is saying here. So you're going to have to turn the voice of the world off and down. Well, you say that's not even, you can't do that. Well, to a great degree, you can do that. It's what you allow in. Now, you may be in a public place where they listen to all things, and it may be part of you. You may be a war correspondent. You may also be a person that's in the news, someone that is a reporter of some kind. You may be a journalist. Now, if you're in these fields, make sure that you pray that, make sure that's where you're supposed to be, because God does have men and women equipped in all areas, just like he has military people. Amen. We have to have the military people there, because if we didn't, our flag would go down and someone else's would go up the next day. So there are people that are specially equipped and designed with that ability to stand in certain places. So we're not avoiding reality. What we are doing is with the time that we have, especially if you're in these type of places, and also doctors and all lawyers and judges, your mind has to have time to ingest the word of God or to digest the word of God. Because if not, then your life is, there's not a lot of peace in your life. A lot of times the people that are in places like that that haven't had time, they use other artificial stimulants for peace. Okay, I have to have a beer, you know, now I didn't say I had to have a beer. I'm just saying these are the things that people use, or they have to have something to calm them down. And so we want to let the word of God be our peace. Do you know you can, this word here will bring peace to your soul and keep your mind under control in the midst of the worst situations. And then when you're believing God to change these things, those especially ministers, those especially the body of Christ, and really if you're not in the body of Christ, you're in one of these positions, ask Jesus to come into your heart now. And you see, you're reporting all those things, and it seems like that's horrible and horrendous, but there's something on the other side, that once those people take their last breath that have been involved in very terroristic actions, life begins right after that last breath and goes on for eternity. And we're wanting to get you into the kingdom of God so that even though we fight down here the good fight of faith, and we have the ability to walk in the abundant life of peace, that after we've taken our last breath here, then we're able to go on into a place where there is nothing but peace. Praise God. There is nothing that will enter that will hurt, kill, or destroy. It will be a place where God has designed for us so that we can live with him in eternity, because he doesn't allow anything like that in his world, in heaven. Amen. So say, Jesus, come into my heart. I want to be born again. I want to know this peace. You are called the Prince of Peace. Be the Prince of Peace in my life and begin to instruct me and help me. And I thank you for answering my prayer. I'm glad to be a part of the family of God. Well, if you pray that prayer, welcome to the family of God. Amen. So the life of faith requires peace when you begin to walk by faith and have your life sustained. Once again, you've got to make room for peace. Amen. You've got to begin to turn off the violence. Put that newspaper away. Put the magazines down. And you have the friends that you have. Some of them are those that promote those things. You're going to have to spend less time or pray for them that they begin to receive the knowledge of salvation, because they're going, as they are, they're taking your life into some people are being led away by just their associations with people, and they're listening to all these stories, all these things, and some of the people that you're involved with, you know, they are into things that you know that are not right. So I pray for you today that you will be strong by the power of God to either cut off those things or begin to minister. Really, we need to be ministering to them, especially if we're Christians. We love, God loves them too. Take this peace and roll it around on them and begin to pray for them so that they can experience. You don't have to, if they were willing to receive it, you don't have to leave your friends. They'll be your friends for life. And we're talking about for all eternity. So making room for peace. Whatever things are good and pure and lovely. There's so many beautiful things, as I've said in other broadcasts, that we could be thinking about. And you can still walk in this life. Now, like I said, as the Apostle Paul, who was in the very forefront of the danger, if you avail yourself to the Word of God and the Prince of Peace is allowed to rise up into your thinking, then when you begin to speak faith and begin to pray, God will begin to move situations around for you so that you can experience peace. Those around you can experience the peace and the hope of the gospel. And he'll get you away from situations that will take time for him to deal with. And you know, God is able to do that. He is not a Western God. He is not a Southern God. He's not an Eastern God, a Northern God. He's a God of the whole earth. And if you are in a situation in tribulation, in traumatic situations, begin to make room for the Prince of Peace in your life so that he can come in and change things. He wants to make things better. He wants you to be happy. He wants you to live your best life now. Amen. If you can live your best life now, then your faith will work for your children. It'll work for your grandchildren. It'll work for their children. Amen. It'll work for your peers and maybe for your country. You may be one that stands up and stands out that they look to. Look at the light upon that individual's life. They're full of peace. Where did you get it from? I need it. Then you begin to minister the life of faith that requires peace, the peace in their life. Well, this is Minister Alberta Richard. I wanted to minister this to you today. Remember Acts 17:28, that it is in him we live and it's in him we move and have our being. God bless you. Hello again, it's Minister Alberta Richard, and I'm preaching the gospel of our Lord and Savior Jesus Christ. Well, let's go to the Lord in a word of prayer. Father, thank you for your presence. Thank you for the anointing. Thank you for the word. Thank you for those that you have so designed to listen to these broadcasts, that their hearts are open, their minds are receptive. Lord, you're moving on their behalf, teaching, instructing, giving insight in all things. Satan, you're bound in every way in Jesus' name, and these broadcasts will be anointed, and everything that we do and say will come under the authority of Jesus. In Jesus' name, amen. Amen. So we want to make sure we cover everything. Stay under the authority of the King. When we do things upon our own, and this is a word for some that are attempting to do projects, make sure that you're staying under his authority. If you're a person under authority, then authority will work for you in Jesus' name. Okay, we're talking about fighting spiritual forces with spiritual weapons. And it's very important that we understand that we are in a spiritual battle. Spiritual things created what we see, natural things. And we have to understand that everything that we do must flow forth from our spirit for it to be effective in this life. And a lot of people think, well, I'm a little confused about that because it says throughout the saving of the soul, and Adam was a living soul, so what are you talking about, a spiritual battle? Isn't it from my soul that things take place? Well, that's a very, very good question. Let's look and see what the Apostle Paul spoke about. He kind of brings out a little clarity on the fact of about how God created Adam and what's happening with us today. So go with me with your Bibles. You have your Bibles? Amen. 1 Corinthians 15. I'll give you a little time to get over there. And when you get to 1 Corinthians chapter 15, we're going to look at verse 45. If you have it, say amen. Okay. And so it is written, the first man, Adam, was made a living soul. The last Adam was made a quickening spirit. Amen. So when God breathed into Adam, you find that when it says he became a living soul in the book of Genesis, he breathed his life into him. There, his soul at that time, which is what we call today our mind, our will, and our intellect, and our emotion, was on par with God. There was nothing in his mind, in his will, or in his emotions that was separating him from God. So he could talk to God mind to mind. That's why he said a living soul. Then when he listened to Satan, he and his wife, and they took of the forbidden fruit, then his soul became darkened. The part of him that was in communication with God, had perfect fellowship with God. Now there's other forces infiltrating that. So his soul was in a place of confusion. So now the Lord had to deal with us through our spirit. See, God was a spirit. He breathed his spirit life into us. So there, our spiritual nature was like God's. But he wasn't really dealing with us basically with our spirit. He was dealing with our mind to mind. Now today, as the apostle said, the last Adam was made a quickening spirit. In other words, he's a spirit that he makes our spirits alive to God. So that's why we have to be born again, having our spirits recreated. And so instead of from our soul, this is the realm where Satan operates, is in the mind, the will, and the emotions, and the intellect. This is where you get all these crossing thoughts and colliding thoughts in your head. You have good thoughts to do things, and all of a sudden, you don't want to do that. You have thoughts of aspiring to greatness, and then you have thoughts coming into your mind. That's where they come. They come into your mind, saying, you'll never arise to do anything. And you have thoughts of, I want to make this relationship work well because in my intellect, that's the way it should. But then here come all these other cascading thoughts into the soul, into the mind, saying, I'm going to get another husband or a new wife. I'm tired of you. Ooh, you know that's not from God. And remember from the beginning, God never wanted man to have the knowledge of good and evil. So in his soul from the beginning, there was no evil that could flow in there. It was just all purity. So we have to understand, as people like Joyce Meyer has said, the battleground is the mind. This is where the fights are taking place. So what you have to do is you've got to get your mind, your mind, will, and your emotions, all these things renewed to the Word of God. Let's turn over to Romans chapter 12. And then the very first verse. Romans 12, and here's Paul talking once again. Paul, thank God for Paul. I just love all these apostles and the things that they knew. They taught very well and have blessed us immensely. So chapter 12, verse 1, I beseech you therefore, brethren, by the mercies of God. That's a strong say. Come on, listen to what I'm telling you. I beseech you, please do these things, that you present your body. Now, we were talking about we fighting spiritual forces with spirit power. Now, we have a soul, we are a spirit, and we live in a house. This body is our flesh or our house. This is not the real me. I mean, it's a replica of what I am spiritually. If I were to pass away, then this body would fall, and then the real me would step to the outside. I would go either of two places. I would either go to be with the Lord, or I would go descend to be with Satan if I hadn't made the Lord Jesus, if I haven't never made Jesus Lord of my life. And by the way, if you're listening and you're hearing this, you want to make Jesus Lord, say, Jesus, come into my heart. I want to be born again. I want to have a new spirit. I want to go to heaven when I die, and I don't want to go into the regions of those in the darkness where there's weeping and gnashing of teeth. So ask him to come into your heart and he'll do it. He is not mad at you. No. He loves you. He's calling you right now. Come to the kingdom. Come and be born again. So it says that ye present your bodies a living sacrifice, holy, acceptable unto God, which is your reasonable service, and be not conformed to this world, but be ye transformed by the renewing of your mind. Renewing, be transformed by what you're thinking. You know, before we're born again, we can't think the thoughts of God. They're foolishness. Paul says natural things are foolishness to the world and to the carnal mind, those that are babes in Christ. There, you've got a clean slate, but now you've got to fill it back up. Once you're born again, everything is fresh. It's like I would say a reset, but it's a brand new. But you still have old thought patterns. Remember we said it's in the soul where all the battles are fought and won or fought and lost. And so he says, and be transformed by the renewing of your mind, and so that you can prove what's the good and the acceptable and the perfect will of God. So understanding the fact that from the beginning, Adam was a living soul. His mind was not, there was no corruption because there was no good or evil. I mean, no evil. It was good. There was nothing up here tormenting him. When he sinned, he thrust all mankind. That means every man that's born into the earth came under that curse, and their spirit, you know. Now, when a baby's young, children are before the age of accountability. The Bible says, I was alive before the law, and sin revived, and I died. That was Paul talking about, you know, being alive to God. So there is an age of accountability. It's different ages for different people. It depends on when knowledge graces your soul, and you have the ability to choose. That's why we must be on our job. All those that are listening that are born again, you got to preach now. Y'all got to teach. You got to reach out. You got to pray for people, because some people haven't even heard any of these things. Of course, this is new area, but I'm talking about the fact that we have a commission, and God has called us to reach others to be blessed. Yes, that's right, because in Christ we are we can have life abundantly, as he said, but not selfishly. I remember a vision that one of my great mentors, Kenneth Hagin, said he had. The Lord caused him to stand before him in heaven, and he showed him the most beautiful crown. It was a crown. He said it was, I think he said it was like diamonds, all kinds of things in this beautiful crown. And the Lord was holding it, and Kenneth Hagin was admiring it, and he said, this is a soul winner's crown. And he said, my people have been so selfish, and they will not turn, they haven't turned and spoken or prayed for this one or that one. And so thus, so many men are going down into the hell. And he said, pray for men and teach them. Open your mouth. You need to pray for others. You need to be willing to send the gospel where it's never been heard. So we want to, and this vision is still for the day. We want to make sure this is what we do. Well, we're talking about fighting spiritual forces with spiritual weapons. And we need to understand, first of all, that we are a spirit, we have a soul, and we live in a physical body. We're going to continue this series, but you want to understand what happened in the mind. Take time with these. I'm cutting this off right now, so you can go back and listen to it over and over and understand, this is where all the battles, this is why he says to stay in the Word. Well, this is Minister Alberta Richard preaching the gospel of our Lord and Savior Jesus Christ. And remember Acts 17:28. that it's in Him we live, and in Him we move, and in Him we have our being. God bless you.
1: One word from God could change your whole life. This is Ministry by the Sea with Apostle Alberta Richard. Worship, showing reverence and adoration with honor to God. I want to repeat that. Worship is showing reverence and adoration with honor to God. We just adore our Heavenly Father and we honor Him. To remember God, to worship the God of creation, and to be thankful for the sacrifice of Christ that provides our salvation. That's wonderful. This is what we're doing. You know, God requires our worship. Each day, as His creation, the proper approach to our Creator is to worship Him. All with the theme of salvation intertwined. I'm pretty sure the first family of the earth engaged in worship of their Creator continually. The theme quite different, actually. The celebration of life with their Creator rang out in spontaneous ways. Heaven upon the earth, where nothing could come in between to spoil their festivities night and day. Our worship encompasses both ends of the spectrum. Our wonderful Creator, with His splendid desire to bring blessings to us, as well as the dramatic display of His love through redemption. The Son of His love paid so high a price to restore our relationship. Jesus, who is called Christ, in His bold and courageous venture, embarked on a simply astonishing plan that forever changed the course of human history, bringing you and I into His presence for all eternity. Isn't that wonderful? So with the knowledge of these, we bow our heads. We fall to our knees. We lift up our holy hands, and we forever proclaim what a mighty God He is. Now then, every day of our lives, He waits. I will say it again. Every day of our lives, He waits. Who will remember, He says? Who will order their conversation or manner of life to revolve around His worship? I can hear Him say to the Son, "Was this not enough? Do my children consider our sacrifice? Will they be willing this morning as I wake up to see a brand new day to worship? Or maybe this afternoon, possibly this evening, they will remember and they will begin to worship us." Oh, how He waits and He yearns and He longs for the worship and adoration that is due His name. God, our Heavenly Father, who is high and majestic, full of love, full of majesty. Did you know love is full of majesty? When you want to know the true meaning of His majesty, it's full of love. He emptied Himself out for you and I. And He makes Himself available day after day. For the scripture says Jesus ever lives to make intercession for us. Did you say that? Did you hear? That's not a side thing that he does. It says he ever lives. This is what he lives for. To make intercession on our behalf. Oh, for us to consider him today. And to consider him in every way. You know, in worship, it also says, we'll put it in this category, in all thy ways, acknowledge him, and he will direct your path. Not just maybe waking up in the morning and say, oh, thank you, Lord, for what you've done, and go about the rest of your day and planning it in your own way. Or in the afternoon at lunch break that you got through a nice project and you were able to complete it successfully. And then you say, oh, thank you, Lord, for the wisdom. And then you go back. And then you plan out and plot the rest of your day. And then maybe at nighttime, just before you close your eyes, you give him a little thanks. And then you doze off to sleep. No, my brothers and sisters. Worship is a lifestyle. Just as we walk by faith and the just shall live by faith, we walk in worship and we will live to worship our God. You see, worship has the ability to so lock your attention on the one who is worthy, the one who is all powerful, the one who is majestic, as I've said before, the one who is almighty, that cannot fail, can never fail, and has the desire, the great desire, to lavish his success, his blessing, his love upon you and I. That's what worship is. When we worship God, it helps us to think and channel our thinking upon him. He so desires that. You see, before we knew this and we understood that we should worship, our minds went in this direction and they went in that direction. And I thought, well, maybe I have to figure this out over here. Maybe I have to figure this out. Oh, maybe this won't work. I have to find a new plan. Or maybe I will take on this project and I'm not sure exactly the direction I go. But when we come into an atmosphere of worship and we allow worship to be the theme of our life towards God, let me tell you, brothers and sisters, he has every single thing planned out, mapped out, everything with your name upon it, everything with your children's names upon it, everything with your workplace, with your particular profession. It's all lined up and will be all encircled in that worship of Almighty God. Yeah, worship is a powerful tool. Worship holds you steady and keeps you in a posture of success in all of your endeavors, all throughout your life, so that you may worship your God, the glorious Creator, His Majesty, oh, the wonderful God and Savior, the Lord and Savior Jesus Christ, and the precious Holy Spirit. Jesus, who died and paid that high price that we could have life and have it more abundantly and be blessed with our Heavenly Father. God bless you.

Hello again, it's Minister Alberta Richard, and I'm preaching the gospel of our Lord and Savior, Jesus Christ. Let's go to the Lord in a word of prayer. Father, thank you for all. We're so blessed to be in your family. We're so blessed, Lord, that we can receive revelation, that I'm able to teach it. I'm blessed to be able to teach it. Help the people get it, Lord. Help them to run with it, Lord. Satan, we bind you. We remind you that you're bound. Holy Spirit, minister in every way. In Jesus' name, amen. Praise God. Well, we're going to talk about, and this may be a series, I'm not quite sure. I think it will be. Plans and purposes and pursuits, amen. Say that with me. Plans, purposes, and pursuits. All right. This is a very important subject in the body of Christ, and I have a couple other messages that are out on these subjects, but we have to continue to update because we have to get this message out to the whole body. We have to understand that God has a specific plan for each and every one of us in the body of Christ. Now that's wonderful. And we have to understand that God needs us to be in our places and in our positions. Amen. If we're out of place, if we're out of position, it's like you're having all these, it's like you're the military general and your troops, some are over here, some over there, some over there, and there's nobody, well, I won't say nobody, because there are many that have gone before us that have been in their position and done well. And there's some right now that are excelling. When you see ministers and men and women that are just excelling, the things they get in there and they go from one wonderful project, a successful campaign for souls, another project to launch out, and it just flows. They have found the place that God has put them. Amen. And, when their passion is in it, and that when you hear them talk, it's not stress, and it's not just like, oh, I'm about to pass out, I can't take it anymore. A lot of times, that's when we're either not out of position in our fellowship, or either out of position, not in the right place, because some ministers need to be in different areas of ministry, not in the area that they're in. Amen. And it is serious. It's so serious that we needed to learn these things at the very onset of our Christianity, the new birth. For had we known these things at the new birth, then we would have, you know, it's so much easier if you know the plan and the purpose from the onset to set your course. So that you can stay, you can be on course and all the way through, you don't sweat and struggle. Well, I'm going ahead of myself. Let's look at the scripture here. Let's look at Psalms 127. If you have your Bible, I have my Bible and my iPad. And this is the setup. Bible, iPad on top of Bible today. So anyway, praise the Lord. I enjoy preaching. I enjoy this ministry. And it's just taking off like a rocket. All directions. So Psalms 127 says, except the Lord build the house, they labor in vain that build it. Except the Lord keep the city, the watchman waketh but in vain. Okay, that's an Old Testament reference to the Lord building the house of Israel, keeping it. And of course, the position that they needed to be in was in obedience to their covenant. Amen. They needed to follow everything that was already set out and planned. See, they already had a plan that was set out. And if the kings did not keep that, see, it was never the Lord's plan for Israel to ever, ever have a king. Because he told them, once you get a king, he's going to take your land, he's going to take your horses, he's going to take your wives, and he's going to do this, thus, thus, and thus. But they wanted to be like other nations. And so because of that, they hit so many hard pockets. And when you have one man that rules over everybody, like in that type of a way, he's like, you know, what do you call it? Well, not a dictator, but, you know, they have to answer. See, he had to answer to God, but he had so many specific things that were set up to try to keep him in line. He was supposed to put things in his crown, and he was supposed to read certain things all the time, that so God and him could stay in fellowship, because he had the reins of the entire nation. Okay, so if the person that's at the head is not doing that, what does that do to the followers? That's why God said, you don't want to put someone over you.
Because if he gets off and then he doesn't want you to teach, if he wants to worship to other gods and Baal and all this, then what, you're in trouble, you know, because if he bans certain things, it's a problem. So that's how it was then. So this is why I'm saying, except the Lord build the house, they labor in vain that build it. Except the Lord keep the city, the watchman waketh in vain. Amen. So now let's break this down. Being born again, we are in this big, wonderful family of God. Amen. We are all part, and I'm glad, there's a song that says, I'm glad that I'm a part of the family of God. And if you've never asked Jesus to come into your heart, do it right now. Say, Jesus, I want you to make you Lord. Come into my heart. I know that you're the bridge between me and God, and I want to get to God. And so if you ask Jesus in your heart right now, he comes right in, and we say, welcome to the wonderful family of God. You are in, sealed, nothing can take you out. God will keep you. And now, those that prayed that prayer, I pray that the Lord give you grace to get into a Bible-believing church, one that teaches the full gospel, one that teaches on faith and love and love and love and faith and love. Because you got to have all of you, but you definitely have to be full of love. Because you have to, all the things that you learn, if that's not our basis, we'll grow this way. And it will grow slanted. We don't want to grow slanted. You grow slanted, it's easy for the enemy to come and try to hinder you. So we're all in the family of God, okay? And, but did you know God was a master orchestrator? When he planned the earth, he planned everything out to the minutest detail. With the flowers, the trees, the animals, the seas, the birds, every rib of in man, every hair of your head, everything down to the minutest detail, God planned it. And when he set the earth in motion and order, it's still his plan continues, because it's a wonderful plan. And that God who has brought you into his family has a plan for you, a wonderful plan. A plan to excel, a plan that you will not only be blessed, but you will be a blessing to the rest of the family. Amen. And a lot of us weren't taught to pursue that. Now, we were taught to desire the sincere milk of the word, as the scripture says, that you may grow thereby. But we weren't taught to follow our spirit. We weren't taught to that we need to develop the communication with God as they had it as Jesus in Jesus' day. We need to be able to hear from God or perceive what he's telling us, because he's so specific, case specific. God is so specific in where he wants you to be and what he's called you to do. Amen. So from here out, we want to ask him. I don't care what we've done. We may have grown up, become a lawyer, become a doctor, become a physicist, a brain surgeon. We may have become a prophet, or we may be standing in the, or we may be moving and operating as a pastor or an evangelist. We may be moving and operating as a teacher, but you need to go back and be sure and be very, very careful. That's not fear. I'm just talking about in the preciseness of your call. You need to know exactly what you're called to do. Amen. And if you'll do that, then the Lord will open the way, not only for you to be successful, because many of you have been successful in the things that you've done. That's not what we're saying. But will open the way for you to be successful in his eyes, because a lot of people that are not in the ministry should be in the ministry, and because there are people that need to be reached, and God had the desire to get you in out there. Now, a lot of you sense something way down from years ago. You think, yeah, and I know about that. I don't want to do that. But, you know, you need to find out your call. What you're called to do, because there's so much on the line. There's so much. There's the serious side of it. You know, I could say I don't want to do that,
And I'm just happy with where I am right now. Why are you bringing this up? But here's the thing. If you were called to a pulpit ministry or to a psalmist ministry or to an intercessor or evangelist of some, and you decide, well, I just don't want to do, I don't want to do that, you know. Then here's the serious part of it. There are people that would not have been touched unless you touched them. Now, here's the seriousness of it. Yes, you've done well financially, and you've got your kids through school, and you've done things actually in ministry settings. But if you're not in the proper position where God can use you in the way that He designed you to be used, then you're building the house in vain. You come to the end of your years, and you may have had even a measure of like a little pride, yet even though there was this nudging all the way on the inside of you that there is something is not just quite right. You know, when the Spirit of God is attempting to deal with us, we're doing something and we can tell we're not content with it. We are not satisfied with it. We're doing it. And it's making the money. A lot of people say, well, you got to make the money. You got to pay the bills, that type of thing. You know, of course, the Lord is our provider. And of course, that's the truth as well. He wants you to be busy and doing the work. But the Spirit of God, through your conscience, through a intuition, through a, you know, that little nudging, that little premonition, it's like, you know I'm not doing all that I should. He wants you to go back to that and begin to pray and worship Him and begin to train your spirit to hear Him and repent. Actually, you know, that calls for repentance, because you don't want to get to the end of your years and you've come home, and of course, you know, the Lord, He welcomes you in because you're His child. But then He shows you these people that could have been in heaven but are not, because you weren't in your place. You weren't praying. You weren't. You didn't open your mouth to speak what He told you. So see, He measures success on a different scale than man measures success. And like we say, your success is for a few years. But how about the people that actually did not make it in? And that's eternity. You want to think about those things when you shrug the call. When you don't want to sing, or when you refuse to go out and witness or open and share your testimony or your faith, whatever it is God's telling you, so that we see that God would have us to make adjustments. Amen. This is the very first in these things, and we will, I see we're going to go into another broadcast. This will be on my radio station. This is on YouTube. This will be on the VMO station. And I know we're opening up. We're in the UK. Hallelujah. We believe it. God got us on there. Now we're having seminars of every kind on there. And the Lord is, He is sending people with programming. God is opening their heart to be wanting to be do programs to put on the station. So His vision is a big vision, so it's just it's bursting out all over the world. So, well, remember Acts 17:28, it's in Him we live and move and have our being. And God bless you. We'll be back with more of Plans, Purposes, and Pursuits. God bless you. Hello, it's Minister Alberta Richard, and I'm preaching the gospel of our Lord and Savior, Jesus Christ. Well, let's go to the Lord in a word of prayer. Father, thank you for your goodness, your presence, your anointing, Lord. We love you. Help us to articulate the word correctly. Help the hearers to be able to ingest it and to live it out. In Jesus' name, Satan, you are bound. In the name of Jesus, you'll not hinder us in any way. In Jesus' name, amen. Well, praise the Lord. We're going to talk about the life of faith requires peace. Amen. Praise God. Let's say that again. The life of faith requires peace. Amen. And number one, we are required to walk by faith. What did He say over in the book of Hebrews? They that come unto me must believe that I am, and they must believe that I am a rewarder of them that diligently seek me.
So what are we going to do? There's so much going on in the world today. There's so much turbulence, tribulation. You've got to be able to reel it in your mind and begin to operate in peace, or your faith will not be affected. Because fear and worry and anxiety and concern are an opposite force of faith. And what they do is they draw the ability of the enemy on your behalf. So we've got to get that peace rolling. Amen. Everybody say, I got to get this peace rolling in my heart today. And we do that by availing ourselves to the Word of God, making room for the Word of God. You've got to make room for the Word of God. You can't do it like a hit and a miss. Like when I say that, I'm saying like Sunday morning. I go to church and I hear the preacher, oh, that was a wonderful sermon. That was good. Yeah, that was very good. It fed me. And then the rest of the week, you are indoctrinated and you are just, I'll say, lambashed with all kinds of serious traumatic.

become a hurt or will go somewhere and just be shut off from everyone else. But I am saying that on the time that you have, you need to put the peace of the Word of God into your heart. Amen. And in doing so, you are going to give yourself the advantage that other men don't have and won't have. Because it's all about what's coming up in your heart, what's in your mind, what's in going through your eye gate. I have a message called keeping the watch over your eye gates and the gates of your life. Amen. So Philippians chapter 4, if you have your Bible with you, get Philippians chapter 4 out. And we realize that the Apostle Paul wrote this from being in prison. And so we're not saying that there's not a lot of tribulation that's going on. In the time in which the Apostle Paul lived, he lived in a time where there was upheaval. He lived in the midst of a people where there's upheaval. Many of you today listening into this broadcast are living in a time and in a place where there's great upheaval. But what's on the outside of that's going on around you can be pressed out and the peace of God can remain. Just, you want to consider the Apostle Paul. You want to consider the Lord Jesus. We're going to come back to the verse in Philippians. That even while he was ministering and he was telling them, fear not, believe only, and blessings will come your way. Blessed are the peacemakers. He was teaching them not to worry. He talked to Mary and Martha, but he was talking to Mary and Martha at a time before he was getting ready to be offered up. So I tell you what, he is our example. And he was able to walk in peace. As a matter of fact, he is called the Prince of Peace. Amen. So we don't want only be saved with the Prince of Peace in our heart, way down deep in there, but then have all these other things stacked on top of the Prince of Peace, whereas his ability is ineffective where we're concerned. Let's look at Philippians chapter 4. And we're going to start with verse 4. It says, rejoice in the Lord always. And again, I say rejoice. Amen. I said in the Lord, not in things that are going around about you. Of course, there are problems. But if you stay joyful in the Lord, well, how do you do that? Well, you're rejoicing in your covenant, the benefits and what he's done for you, in the salvation that he's wrought in your life. We look at David the king. He said, bless the Lord, oh my soul, in Psalms 103. And all that's within me, bless his holy name. Bless the Lord, oh my soul, and forget not any of his benefits. Amen. So he was talking to his mind, telling him to recall the blessings of the Lord, keeping them at the forefront of his thinking. So look here, it says, rejoice in the Lord always. This is the Apostle Paul. And again, I say rejoice. Amen. Let your moderation be known unto all men. The Lord is at hand. I mean, we're coming up on the end of the end of the end. That means it's going to switch over. The Lord is going to return for those who have been served him and those who have come into the love walk. That's why we're rallying, telling you, get in love with your brothers. Get unified. Forgive them. Come on, let's get things right. Let's make things straight. Because time is winding down, and you don't want him to come back and you have to say, oh, I didn't forgive that. Oh, I was fighting with, I was bitter with that one. So get all that together right now so that when he does appear, you're going to be glad at his appearing. And then in verse 6, it says, be careful for nothing, but in everything by prayer and supplication with thanksgiving, let your requests be made known unto God. Now, how are you going to be able to be careful for nothing? You're going to have to make room for peace. And the way you make room for peace is making room for his word. Amen. His word carries peace. His word will stop terror. It will stop fear. It'll stop anxiety, agitation. So you're making room for his word. Amen. So it says, and then it says in 7, and the peace of God which passes all understanding shall keep your hearts and mind through Christ Jesus. But here is the summation of how you do that. Finally, brethren, whatsoever things are true, whatsoever things are honest, whatsoever things are just, and whatsoever things are pure, whatsoever things are lovely, whatsoever things are of a good report, if there be any virtue and if there be any praise, think on these things. So it could have some of the

0: characteristics of being true. See, it's true somebody shot and murdered and stabbed somebody. It's just that they got put, you know, what they were arrested and things, justice prevailed. But that does not fit all of the category of what the Lord is saying here. So you're going to have to turn the voice of the world off and down. Well, you say that's not even, you can't do that. Well, to a great degree, you can do that. It's what you allow in. Now, you may be in a public place where they listen to all things, and it may be part of you. You may be a war correspondent. You may also be a person that's in the news, someone that is a reporter of some kind. You may be a journalist. Now, if you're in these fields, make sure that you pray that, make sure that's where you're supposed to be, because God does have men and women equipped in all areas, just like he has military people. Amen. We have to have the military people there, because if we didn't, our flag would go down and someone else's would go up the next day. So there are people that are specially equipped and designed with that ability to stand in certain places. So we're not avoiding reality. What we are doing is with the time that we have, especially if you're in these type of places, and also doctors and all lawyers and judges, your mind has to have time to ingest the Word of God or to digest the Word of God. Because if not, then your life is, there's not a lot of peace in your life. A lot of times the people that are in places like that, that haven't had time, they use other artificial stimulants for peace. Okay, I have to have a beer, you know, or I didn't say I had to have a beer. I'm just saying these are the things that people use, or they have to have something to calm them down. And so we want to let the Word of God be our peace. Do you know this word here will bring peace to your soul and keep your mind under control in the midst of the worst situations? And then when you're believing God to change these things, those especially ministers, those especially the body of Christ, and really if you're not in the body of Christ, you're in one of these positions, ask Jesus to come into your heart now. And you see, you're reporting all those things, and it seems like that's horrible and horrendous, but there's something on the other side, that once those people take their last breath that have been involved in very terroristic actions, life begins right after that last breath and goes on for eternity. And we're wanting to get you into the kingdom of God, so that even though we fight down here the good fight of faith, and we have the ability to walk in the abundant life of peace, that after we've taken our last breath here, then we're able to go on into a place where there is nothing but peace. Praise God. There is nothing that will enter that will hurt, kill, or destroy. It will be a place where God has designed for us so that we can live with him in eternity, because he doesn't allow anything like that in his world, in heaven. Amen. So say, Jesus, come into my heart. I want to be born again. I want to know this peace. You are called the Prince of Peace. Be the Prince of Peace in my life and begin to instruct me and help me. And I thank you for answering my prayer. I'm glad to be a part of the family of God. Well, if you pray that prayer, welcome to the family of God. Amen. So the life of faith requires peace when you begin to walk by faith and have your life sustained. Once again, you've got to make room for peace. Amen. You've got to begin to turn off the violence. Put that newspaper away. Put the magazines down. And you have the friends that you have. Some of them are those that promote those things. You're going to have to spend less time or pray for them that they begin to receive the knowledge of salvation, because they're going, as they are, they're taking your life into some people are being led away by just their associations with people, and they're listening to all these stories, all these things, and some of the people that you're involved with, you know, they are into things that you know that are not right. So I pray for you today that you will be strong by the power of God to either cut off those things or begin to minister. Really, we need to be ministering to them, especially if we're Christians. We love, God loves them too. Take this peace and roll it around on them. and begin to pray for them so that they can experience. You don't have to, if they were willing to receive it, you don't have to leave your friends. They'll be your friends for life. And we're talking about for all eternity. So making room for peace. Whatever things are good and pure and lovely. There's so many beautiful things, as I've said in other broadcasts, that we could be thinking about. And you can still walk in this life. Now, like I said, as the Apostle Paul, who was in the very forefront of the danger, if you avail yourself to the Word of God and the Prince of Peace is allowed to rise up into your thinking, then when you begin to speak faith and begin to pray, God will begin to move situations around for you so that you can experience peace. Those around you can experience the peace and the hope of the gospel. And he'll get you away from situations that will take time for him to deal with. You know, God is able to do that. He is not a Western God. He is not a Southern God. He's not an Eastern God, a Northern God. He's a God of the whole earth. And if you are in a situation in tribulation, in traumatic situations, begin to make room for the Prince of Peace in your life so that he can come in and change things. He wants to make things better. He wants you to be happy. He wants you to live your best life now. Amen. And if you can live your best life now, then your faith will work for your children. It'll work for your grandchildren. It'll work for their children. Amen. It'll work for your peers and maybe for your country. You may be one that stands up and stands out that they look to. Look at the light upon that individual's life. They're full of peace. Where did you get it from? I need it. Then you begin to minister the life of faith that requires peace, the peace in their life. Well, this is Minister Alberta Richard. I wanted to minister this to you today. Remember Acts 17:28, that it is in him we live and it's in him we move and have our being. God bless you. Hello again, it's Minister Alberta Richard and I'm preaching the gospel of our Lord and Savior Jesus Christ. Well, let's go to the Lord in a word of prayer. Father, thank you for the anointing upon your word. We put it forth out there plainly and boldly so that you can move in the lives. Lord, you said you would watch over your word to perform it and confirm it, perform it in the lives of those who would receive it into the heart and believe it. Satan, you're bound in every way. In Jesus' name, amen. Praise God. You notice how I always say, Satan, you're bound in every way. You know, you have to take authority over him because the Lord has put authority within our mouths, and if it's coming up from our heart, he has to listen. He has to back off. So I want to preface this. We're talking about watch your tongue. This is going to be part 4 on the series. We talked about the use of the tongue in a negative way and how all of us have spoken things that we regretted and we've seen things come to pass, but the power of God was able to fix things when we got on the Word. So you get on the Word, stay in line with it. And I want to preface it with saying this. We were talking about how that curse came down on the generations through Noah's tongue. He spoke a curse over him. And then we said that we were redeemed from the curse. Now we talk about those who have been working with occultic powers, that they have actually are working in league and alliance with the enemy. So they do have occultic powers, but and if they have, we've seen in third world countries and even here that they're manipulating the with curious arts, trying to curse people, doing things against them. But good news, when you're in the family of God and Jesus is your Lord, you fell heir to his protection. Hallelujah. When as you are walking with him and his blood covers you, then when you recognize the word, then these forces have no power over you anymore. So what you have to do is you have to take his word, get it down into your heart. As we were saying earlier, I'm redeemed from the curse. The blood of Jesus covers me. Nothing of the enemy can come against me and hurt me through others. Walk in love, because love drives fear away. Perfect love destroys fear. Fear is a spirit, actually. But love is a spirit, too. God is love. And what will that God do? He'll punch fear in the face and get it out of your way. So that's what we have to do. We have to walk in love. Now you say God's punching. Well, a family protects, and God protects his family. And anything that's evil, like Satan, he will push him and his people, those that are trying to manipulate the world of darkness against you and stop him in his tracks. Amen. So this is what I wanted to preface this. So don't be, we're going to walk in love. We're going to grow in love. Get close to God. Hug up, get up underneath him and walk on the covenant. Everything you know to do, do it with your heart, not just half-heartedly. If you're half-hearted, then the enemy says, see, I have a right to do anything, and they're not doing their best. And sometimes the enemy, but the Lord has mercy. You get in there and say, Lord, please forgive me for not doing my best. And I want to stand firm on your word so I can be protected from evil forces of the enemy. Amen. Done. Okay, so we're talking about watch your tongue, okay? And there's powerful forces that come forth from it. Let's look over in Psalms, what was said in the book of Psalms. Let's go to Psalms chapter 5, or number 5. You know, we were taught, so don't say chapter 5, say number 5. So anyway, that's why I jump around. Okay, Psalms 5, let's look at 1 through 3. Give ear to my words, O Lord. Consider my meditation. Hearken, verse 2, hearken unto the voice of my cry, my King and my God, for unto thee will I pray. My voice shalt thou hear in the morning. O Lord, in the morning will I direct my prayer unto thee, and I'll look up. Amen. So this is the psalmist saying, David praying in defense, give ear to my words. I'm praying, I'm petitioning to you. Hearken unto the voice of my supplication or my cry. You see, David went through this life, had many, many battles, but his heart was right with God. He loved God. That was, you know, God loved him. When you love God, God loves you, and he'll take time with you. He'll work with you. He'll work things around and fix things. But I want to say to us today, a lot of us have cried out and ask God to listen. But you have to understand that if your words after you've prayed are contradicting your prayer, then you're shutting down the power of God on your behalf. After you've prayed it, you've got to speak now in line with the things that you have prayed. God heard me. He's taking care of this. Oh, that sickness is gone because I asked God then. When did it leave? It left when I asked him. Amen. So your words have to match your prayer. Amen. Or you cancel them out, or you're praying over and over and over, and it seems like God will hear this one, but he won't hear me. Amen. That's because the word of God is not in your heart the way it needs to be. If making that statement, you don't understand that you've got to speak what he says. Amen. Amen. Let's look at Psalms 19 and 14. You have your Bible. Amen. Keep it. It's your weaponry. It's your protection. It's your house. It's your comfort. It's alive. I talk about the word of God. Ah, it's alive. It's a good thing that's alive. Amen. So, Psalm 19, verse 14 says this. Let the words of my mouth, amen, and the meditation of my heart be acceptable in thy sight, O Lord, my strength and my redeemer. Notice how it says that the words of my mouth and the meditation of my heart. Your mouth and your heart have to both come into line. They have to be along the same line. I can't cry out in one way and my heart is going in a different direction. So pull them both together. You do that by staying in the word, keeping the word before you. Well, I forget it. Well, the Bible says, don't be like the man who straightway looks in the mirror and forgets what manner of man he is. Keep it with you. Keep the scripture on a pad. Those areas that you're having challenges in, write it down. I have a book that I keep. This is my phone. Okay, I'm just using it as an example. My book is way over there. I can't reach it. But I keep it. And when there's thoughts that are rising, trying to challenge the word of God, I open it up and I say, nope, this is what it is right here. This is what I believe. I'm not going to let his word depart from my mouth, and I'm going to keep it in my heart. And so that's how you change it. That's how you can get your heart in line with your mouth. That's basically the only way you can change it, because you can't, and the meditation is, because if you say, for instance, you just listen to this message, and then 3 weeks ago you come back and listen to another, or you go to church Sunday, and then you don't do anything else till Wednesday, and you don't do anything else till Sunday. Do you know how many thoughts that crisscross your mind in one day? that are attempting to steal the rich treasure of God's word. Come on, let's look with me over in John. We want to see what the Lord said here. Amen. Because you have to let this word change your thinking, your actions, your way of life, your character. And this is the renewing of the mind. It's a process. Then your words will carry power. Yeah, that's awesome to know that your words can carry power and they're just not just out there spinning around. Well, they're actually carrying power now, especially if you're speaking words of fear, and that's what's in the heart, and that's what's leading you. I don't know if I can make it. I try every time I try. I mess up. Oh, they don't like me. Every time I get to another place, I'm persecuted. See, these are words that the enemy has, even though you've had the experiences, and it's his job to bring the experiences about. He wants to get these words in your mouth. And if he gets these words in your mouth and you're speaking them, your heart and your mind are speaking these things, then he can bring to pass those things that you continually say. That's why we're here teaching. We can get out of that. So John 15, starting with verse 7. I'll say verse 6, it says, if a man abide not in me, he's cast forth as a branch and withered, and men gather them in the fire, and they are burned. Well, he's talking about those that hear about him, and they go back. They don't want to walk with him. But it said, if ye abide in me, and my words abide in you, ye shall ask what you will. Read it. It says, you shall ask what you will, because the word is abiding in you. And what did Jesus say? Maybe it'll be done if this is the right circumstance. Well, only if it's my will. Well, it's going to be your will because it's his word. How he's not going to tell you to do something, to stay in his word and remain in it, and then you can ask what you will and it shall be done, if he didn't really mean that to be truthful. You got to stay with it. When the pressure comes, you got to still say, keep, like I said, I have my example here. When something's trying to contradict that word, oh, thank God for his mercy, his teaching. There have been so many times I missed it. All of us have. And my mind just tilted right on back to the circumstances, to what I saw, to what I felt, to what it appeared to be. But because of we are connected to a God of love and we love him, the Spirit of God bring me right back in. He said, now, what did the word say? And then I said, oh, that's right. And then it makes me to realize that if it's year after year after year that I'm dealing with a situation, is that I continue to slip and slide off of that promise and get my mind back into the natural. Amen. But if I believe I receive now, it's not going to take so long because my heart is full of the word. I'm speaking in faith. I'm walking in love, and God will produce what I say. John 15:7. If ye abide in me and my words, speaking forth from your tongue, the words abide in you when you speak in them. They're coming out of your mouth. Amen. If my words abide in you, ye shall ask what ye will. Ask what ye will. Ask what ye will. I'm going to preach that again. Ask what ye will. Ask what ye will. And it shall be done unto you. And then it says, this is what glorifies God. Not that I'm sick and I'm suffering. Not that I can't pay my bills and I'm just beat to the ground. No. Herein is the Father glorified, that ye bear much fruit, and so shall ye be my disciples. Okay? So we're talking about watching our word, letting his word abide on the inside of us. Now let's go back to, let's go to Mark chapter 11. And we want to speak about this just a little bit further so people could understand why many ministers use this reference and passage of Scripture. It's not taken out of context at all. You hear them bring it up and they will say that, and they say, but that has to correlate with the rest of the Bible. It actually does correlate with the rest of the Bible. But throughout this series, I showed you and taught you that your tongue and the things that you say have a great deal to do with what is being produced in your life today. Or what you have said up until this point is where you are right now. Amen. So let's look at Mark chapter 11. And let's go to verse 22. And Jesus took the time to teach his disciples because of the fig tree that it had no fruit on it. He spoke a curse on it. He was teaching them about the power of words. Remember we said
1: Noah cursed his children. You know, a curse is spoken forth from the mouth, from the heart, and you mean it from your heart. Boy, oh boy, it's hard. But now when we're born again and someone has spoken a curse over us, a family member, we don't have to revel under that. Once we learn the word of God, we can come out and be free from that. Jesus Christ redeemed us from the curse. Verily I say unto you, verse 22 says, no, verse 22 says, and Jesus answering said unto them, have faith in God. Verse 23, for verily I say unto you that whosoever shall say unto this mountain, be thou removed and be thou cast into the sea, and shall not doubt in his heart. There it is again, confessing with the mouth, believing with the heart. This is what we said through all the series. Give ear to my words and consider my meditation. Hearken unto the voice of my cry and my supplication of my heart. Amen. Okay. But shall believe in his heart that those things that he saith shall come to be talking about. Not what God said, not what Jesus said, the things that he said. You know, God, you know, and what I'm talking about when I say not what God is saying, it is what God is saying. You're repeating what God is saying, but you're speaking to the mountain. See, some of us have developed mountains because of the words that we have spoken in our life. We've got things coming up against us because things we said in our youth, said in a past relationship, said about our children, said about our finances and our health. Now, we are going to destroy the evil effects of that type of mountain. And we're gonna hear what he said again. It says that whosoever shall say, verse 23, unto this mountain, be thou removed and be thou cast into the sea, and shall not doubt in his heart, but shall believe that those things which he saith shall come to pass, he shall have whatsoever he saith. Jesus said, therefore I say unto to you, what things soever you desire when you pray, believe that you receive them, and you shall have them. It works in prayer, asking the Lord about things. It works in declaration, saying it, speaking to the mountain. So say in his heart and not doubt the things that he says, but believe the things that he says will come to pass. Amen. And when you stand praying, he goes on to give further instruction to help us, because sometime we could be doing all these principles. But look at verse 25, and when you stand praying, forgive. If you have aught against any, this is the law that we are to abide by. Love, we got to forgive. You can't let anything stick to you. That's why the enemy has brought such evil against people, so they can't think right. I just hate people. That's it. That's his cloak. Keep them away from these principles. You know, and there are some that have come through and gotten these principles, started working, and then even started moving upon them and start trying to break down and find a way in, because they're not developing in their love. You keep developing in love. It doesn't matter what you've received to this point. This is a different day we're in. The enemy is moving, but God is moving to bring purity, because when you speak these things, you've got to do it in love. Faith works by love. You can't say on one hand, I believe, I receive, and I receive this, and you're too dumb because you didn't get it. That hurts people. And God, that is recorded by the recording angels. And that's where you get into the place that when you get ready to stand before the Lord, you may have done a lot of wonderful things, but he says now you've lost it all because you've negated the law of love. You used faith, you received this, you did that, but you hated your brother. And you say, I didn't hate my brother, I was teaching him. But when you called him stupid, foolish, you understand there's some people that can hear that, and their mind is strong, their capacity to just, you know, let it roll over, and they go on, and they can receive that word. There's still rich words coming forth from you. But there are others that come, the Bible, Jesus said, a bruised reed I'll not break, nor a smoking flax I'll not quench. Amen? In other words, you don't know who's in the congregation. You don't know what's already been said to them that's already trying to destroy them. And they're attempting to learn these things. I'm kind of getting over, but that's okay. We need to learn this as well. They're attempting to learn the principles of faith, and they're attempting to learn how to believe for their healing and how to receive financially and bless their own ministries. Yet they're coming. Some of them are coming up bruised, and the Lord doesn't want you be the straw that breaks the camel's back. Amen. And I have a message, a very serious message, on the fruit of the spirit. It's one of the earlier ones that I've done, and it addresses this very issue that once I had a vision and the Lord showed me an angel standing sitting at a desk just shaking his head, and that two sharp words were spoken and have been spoken. And you know, some of you are going to listen, and I'm saying this by the power of the Spirit of God, that it does make a difference what you say to people. And because of the fact that, the enemy's trying to say, you don't want to hear that, turn that off, that he's trying to get you to turn it off and just be the way you are. The law of love is our baseline law. So don't turn it off. What you want to do is make an adjustment. Because you don't want to be the one responsible for somebody saying, you know, I don't want to live anymore, right? Because it said there are feeble-minded people. It said comfort the feeble-minded. It doesn't say push them down and make them feel worse than they are. If they're having a problem, it's your job through the Spirit of God to find out how can I help this individual that keeps missing it. Not beat them over the head, dear brothers and sisters. That's very serious, and that's a warning. I see the Lord pointing his finger through the camera here, saying, "And I'm talking to you." So we got to get that right. We do not want to come under judgment and in this area, because the enemy will get behind you and push you and keep building you up, and then at the end you have nothing. So anyway, it says, and when you stand praying, forgive if you have aught against any, that your Father also, which is in heaven, may forgive you of your trespasses. But if you do not forgive, neither will your Father, which is in heaven, forgive your trespasses. So when we're learning to watch our tongue, when we're learning to speak the words of life, we're going to, and we're letting our heart and our mind take hold of the concept that our words carry power, we're going to make sure to keep in mind the love walk, because there are enemies to this. It's not just saying it. That's why the covenant is a covenant of love. You've got to go into the word and get his counsel, and not just be doing so well in one area, but you've got to develop you've got to envelop your character. So your character, your faith, and your gifts will all radiate the fragrance of heaven. Amen. For we are the ambassadors of Christ. Okay, well, this is Minister Alberta Richard. We've been teaching on watching your tongue, the importance of putting the good treasure in your heart and speaking forth only what he said. We're able to destroy things, mountains that we've built up on our own, and by speaking to the mountain and commanding it to be removed. And he will forgive us and protect us from evil influence, those who are under the auspices of Satan and they're working with occultic powers, if we're walking on the law of love, keeping our faith, and walking in the covenant. Amen. Well, I enjoyed this series. I hope you did too. And remember Acts 17:28. In him we live and move and have our being. And as I said, we're going on a different medium. We're going to be on a different station. We're going to have more stations, satellite, more radio stations, the Lord said. So be prepared to go with us. We're going together. Amen. God bless. A wonderful character trait that can be developed by the help and the aid of the Holy Spirit. We're going to talk about that. This is Ministry by the Sea with Apostle Alberta Richard.

Patience. Patience is a wonderful character trait, and it must be developed, amen? As we're growing up, if our parents are patient and they teach us, then we are patient individuals. But we all don't start off that way. A lot of us come from a multitude of different backgrounds, and there was some places where there was zero tolerance for anything, actually. And so it just kind of set us on edge. You know, the scripture that says, it sets the children's teeth on edge. But thanks be to God, the master character developer. Amen. If you'll let him work with you, he'll cause you to be so very, very patient. And you'll just admire your life's change in the presence of the Spirit of God and in His Word. It is the Word of God, let me say it again, it's powerful. It's sharper than any two-edged sword. It's so strong. And it divides between the marrow and the bone. It's just a very, very... The Word of God is the sword of the Spirit. It cuts away things that have been in our lives, removes them, and replaces them with gentle forbearance, long-suffering, and patience. Amen? Patience. You see, once we understand that God has everything under control, and we don't have to worry about one thing. Now listen to me. I know that there's so many things that look like they're rolling and rolling and rolling around you. But think about this for a moment. God, who wants us to develop patience, which is gentle forbearance, is involved in every aspect of everyone's life at this very moment that I'm ministering on patience. Now, we know that in certain areas of the world, there's much turmoil that's going on. There is much upheaval some places. And we know that in some people's lives, they're experiencing tremendous difficulties. But that's why the Word of God has to be, it must be preached. It must be taught. It must be demonstrated. Oh yes, I have to mention that. As the teacher demonstrates patience and gentle forbearance and long-suffering and just being at peace and at ease, then the pupils or the babes in Christ are able to pick up. If you have patience in your life, they can have patience in their life. If it's working for you, then it can work for them as well. And God is, once I said, the master teacher. I like to, when areas seem to be a little bit more difficult to reach up for or to grasp because of the thinking about our past and the way we have responded, and you know, then we look to Him as the master teacher, the master architect of our life. Jesus is called the author and the finisher of our faith. Amen? The finisher. He was a carpenter. He worked under his dad, and I'm pretty sure they could make some pretty nice, beautiful woodwork, or maybe they built stables, or maybe they built homes and furniture. And you can build it, but if you're a finished carpenter, oh my goodness, how beautiful the end result can be. So the Lord is a finished carpenter where patience is concerned in all of our lives. And so we can relax and we can breathe deeply and not be concerned and fearful about our responses. A lot of times people are hiding from the Lord because they say, "Ooh, you know, I had a hair trigger temper. I just blew up at this, I blew up at that, and I do really want to serve the Lord, but I'm just so embarrassed and I'm so ashamed
at the way that I respond. And it's just not my heart, but it's just rolling out of me. But the master teacher, the one that set the world in motion, the one that's flung the stars out there in the sky, and that watches the sea roll in and out, and the one that is right inside of you and by your side, he will teach you. He will keep you. He'll show you that you can relax. You can take a breath. You can think before you speak. You can get into the midst of a situation and analyze that situation and be swift to hear, slow to speak, and slow to wrath. You can be as the Lord Jesus was when there was a woman who had caught in adultery in the very act, and the religious leaders, and they brought her and threw her in the midst, and they picked up stones, and then they began to speak violently and jeer at the Lord Jesus Christ and say, "Now what are you going to do? What are we doing? What are you going to do?" Do you know he didn't get into that frenzied atmosphere, but because the Holy Spirit had covered his soul. It's like his mind was oversoul. And he just knelt down and he began to write. I'm pretty sure he was listening on the inside to the Holy Spirit's prompting. What should I do in this situation? And he was writing, and as he was writing, instead of him flaring up and getting into a fight with the people, and they possibly wanting to stone him, and the woman possibly getting stoned, when he arose, he had the answer. The wisdom of God dropped in on the situation, and it diffused that situation instead of those people becoming violent and aggressive with that woman who had sinned with no patience. You see, there was a man involved in that as well. Where was the man? I'm not just saying that to say why they went against the woman and not the man. But when people's hearts are against and they're full of evil, just things just are not right. So the Lord Jesus could have blown up, but he did not. Hallelujah. He had that patience. That endurance. He had the ability to stay calm in the midst of a very, very hostile environment and hostile situation. Oh, patience is in us. It's in our DNA. God is patient. God is looking at all men and women. That's why in every situation, We need not rear up and get ourselves into a frenzy and get ourselves all worked up. We can relax and we can rejoice or either pray and allow the Spirit of God to move his hand over our soul as he's looking. He's surveying the area. So he knows what you're about to step into. He knows what's right around that corner. He knows what's happening with people that are attempting to, there are some people that are out to throw you off. You know, there are some people that have an anti-Christ attitude, anti-anointing, anti-love attitude, and they've been hurt, you know. A lot of times God is reaching to get their attention as well. But at the very same time, he sees all of this, and he's able to, if you will. Now here's one of the things the Spirit of God wants you to do. He wants you to be filled to overflowing with himself. So that, it's like when you have an airbag in your car and instead of hitting something hard in it and hurts you, then that airbag is able to come out and protect you from great violence. Now the airbag can do some damage too. But the Spirit of God will be able to comfort you and to give you a buffer to whereas your mind is still okay and you're able to keep the right frame and the right framework about you. Patience, let me tell you, patience is a wonderful character trait. And long-suffering, I put both of those together. Patience is continuing to be the same. The Bible definition for patience is continuing to be the same at all times, regardless of what type of circumstances there are.
Long-suffering is being the same when there's hostile persecution coming against you in some way, whether it be from the enemy, whether it be from some type of symptoms that are trying to come against you, whether it be from people, the weather, whatever it is, and you're able to maintain that self-control. All these fruit begin to work together, and you can even have a smile on your face at some point, and you can even be stay full of joy. And once the situation is over and you've come through it, you know, you're just fine. Praise the Lord. So patience, a wonderful character trait that we want to hit. We want to go hard into. Oh, let's develop. Definitely don't say, I don't want to. You know, I've heard some people say if you pray for patience, then there's going to be opportunities for you to have to exercise it. That's only part of that, brothers and sisters. The other part of it is the way that we can do it. Amen. So patience. We pray in other tongues. We fill with the Spirit. We worship God. We rejoice. We follow the promptings of the Spirit of God. You've got to be a word person, and you've got to be a spirit person as well. A person that just has the word and is not following the Spirit can make many errors, grave errors. Also, a person that is following the Spirit without the word gets off. So the word, the Spirit of God is going to always lead you in line with the word of God, and patience is part of that. Oh, let's grow. Let's say, Lord, help me develop that my ministry may be strong, that I may have confidence when I speak before men, that men may glean from my life and want to learn from me. Help me to develop my patience. God bless you.

Hello again, it's Minister Alberta Richard, and I'm preaching the gospel of our Lord and Savior Jesus Christ. Well, let's go to the Lord in a word of prayer. Father, thank you for your presence. Thank you for the anointing. Thank you for the word. Thank you for those that you have so designed to listen to these broadcasts, that their hearts are open, their minds are receptive. Lord, you're moving on their behalf, teaching, instructing, giving insight in all things. Satan, you're bound in every way in Jesus' name, and these broadcasts will be anointed. And everything that we do and say will come under the authority of Jesus. In Jesus' name, amen. Amen. So we want to make sure we cover everything. Stay under the authority of the King. When we do things upon our own, and this is a word for some that are attempting to do projects, make sure that you're staying under His authority. If you're a person under authority, then authority will work for you in Jesus' name. Okay, we're talking about fighting spiritual forces with spiritual weapons. And it's very important that we understand that we are in a spiritual battle. Spiritual things created what we see, natural things. And we have to understand that everything that we do must flow forth from our spirit for it to be effective in this life. And a lot of people think, well, I'm a little confused about that because it says throughout the saving of the soul, and Adam was a living soul. So what are you talking about? A spiritual battle? Isn't it from my soul that things are take place? Well, that's a very, very good question. Let's look and see what the Apostle Paul spoke about. He kind of brings out a little clarity on the fact about how God created Adam and what's happening with us today. So go with me with your Bibles. You have your Bibles? Amen. 1 Corinthians 15. I'll give you a little time to get over there. And when you get to 1 Corinthians chapter 15, we're going to look at verse 45. If you have it, say amen. Okay. And so it is written, the first man, Adam, was made a living soul. The last Adam was made a quickening spirit. Amen. So when God breathed into Adam, you find that when it says he became a living soul in the book of Genesis, he breathed his life into him. There, his soul at that time, which is what we call today our mind, our will, and our intellect, and our emotion, was on par with God. There was nothing in his mind, in his will, or in his emotions that was separating him from God. So he could talk to God mind to mind. That's why I said a living soul. Then when he listened to Satan, he and his wife, and they took of the forbidden fruit, then his soul became darkened. The part of him that was in communication with God, had perfect fellowship with God. Now there's other forces infiltrating that. So his soul was in a place of confusion. So now the Lord had to deal with us through our spirit. See, God was a spirit. He breathed his spirit life into us. So there, our spiritual nature was like God's. But he wasn't really dealing with us basically with our spirit. He was dealing with our mind to mind. Now today, as the apostle said, the last Adam was made a quickening spirit. In other words, he's a spirit that he makes our spirits alive to God. So that's why we have to be born again, having our spirits recreated. And so instead of from our soul, now this is the realm where Satan operates, is in the mind, the will, and the emotions, and the intellect. This is where you get all these crossing thoughts and colliding thoughts in your head. You have good thoughts to do things, and all of a sudden, you don't want to do that. You have thoughts of aspiring to greatness, and then you have thoughts coming into your mind. That's where they come into your mind, saying you'll never arise to do anything. And you'll have thoughts of, I want to make this relationship work well because in my intellect that's the way it should. But then here come all these other cascading thoughts into the soul, into the mind, saying, I'm gonna get another husband or a new wife. I'm tired of you. Ooh, you know that's not from God. And remember from the beginning, God never wanted man to have the knowledge of good and evil. So in his soul from the beginning, there was no evil that could flow in there. It was just all purity. So we have to understand, as people like Joyce Meyer has said, the battleground is the mind.
This is where the fights are taking place. So what you have to do is you've got to get your mind, your mind, will, and your emotions, all these things renewed to the Word of God. Let's turn over to Romans chapter 12. And then the verse, very first verse. Romans 12. And here's Paul talking once again. Paul, thank God for Paul. I just love all these apostles and the things that they knew. They taught very well and have blessed us immensely. So chapter 12, verse 1. I beseech you, therefore, brethren, by the mercies of God. That's a strong say. Come on, listen to what I'm telling you. I beseech you, please do these things. That you present your body. Now we were talking about we're fighting spiritual forces. With spirit power. Now we have a soul, we are a spirit, and we live in a house. This body is our flesh or our house. This is not the real me. I mean, it's a replica of what I am spiritually. If I were to pass away, then this body would fall, and then the real me would step to the outside. I would go either of two places. I would either go to be with the Lord, or I would go descend to be with Satan. If I hadn't made the Lord Jesus, if I haven't never made Jesus Lord of my life. And by the way, if you're listening and you're hearing this, you want to make Jesus Lord. Say, Jesus, come into my heart. I want to be born again. I want to have a new spirit. I want to go to heaven when I die, and I don't want to go into the regions of those in the darkness where there's weeping and gnashing of teeth. So ask him to come into your heart and he'll do it. He is not mad at you. No. He loves you. He's calling you right now. Come to the kingdom. Come and be born again. So it says that ye present your bodies a living sacrifice, holy, acceptable unto God, which is your reasonable service, and be not conformed to this world, but be ye transformed by the renewing of your mind. Renewing, be transformed by what you're thinking. You know, before we're born again, we can't think the thoughts of God. They're foolishness. Paul says natural things are foolishness to the world and to the carnal mind. Those that are babes in Christ, you've got a clean slate, but now you've got to fill it back up. Once you're born again, everything is fresh. It's like a reset, but it's a brand new. But you still have old thought patterns. Remember we said it's in the soul where all the battles are fought and won or fought and lost. And so he says, and be transformed by the renewing of your mind, and so that you can prove what's the good and the acceptable and the perfect will of God. So understanding the fact that from the beginning, Adam was a living soul, his mind was there was no corruption because there was no good or evil. I mean, no evil, it was good. He didn't have it. There was nothing up here tormenting him. When he sinned, he thrust all mankind. That means every man that's born into the earth came under that curse and their spirit, you know. Now, when a baby's young, children are before the age of accountability. The Bible says, I was alive before the law and sin revived and I died. That was Paul talking about, you know, being alive to God. So there is an age of accountability. It's different ages for different people. It depends on when now is graces your soul, and you have the ability to choose. That's why we must be on our job. All those that are listening that are born again, you got to preach now. Y'all got to teach. You got to reach out. You got to pray for people, because some people haven't even heard any of these things. Of course, this is new area, but I'm talking about the fact that we have a commission, and God has called us to reach others, to be blessed. Yes, that's right, because in Christ we are we can have life abundantly, as he said, but not selfishly. I remember a vision that one of my great mentors, Kenneth Hagin, said he had. The Lord caused him to stand before him in heaven, and he showed him the most beautiful crown. It was a crown. He said it was, I think he said it was like diamonds, all kinds of things in this beautiful crown. And the Lord was holding it, and Kenneth Hagin was admiring it, and he said, this is a soul winner's crown.
And he said, my people have been and have been so selfish, and they will not turn, they haven't turned and spoken or prayed for this one or that one. And so thus, so many men are going down into the hell. And he said, pray for men and teach them. Open your mouth. You need to pray for others. You need to be willing to send the gospel where it's never been heard. So we want to, and this vision is still for the day. We want to make sure this is what we do. Well, we're talking about fighting spiritual forces with spiritual weapons. And we need to understand, first of all, that we are a spirit, we have a soul, and we live in a physical body. We're going to continue this series, but you want to understand what happened in the mind. Take time with these. Make this. I'm cutting this off right now, so you can go back and listen to it over and over and understand. Oh, this is where all the battles. This is why he says to stay in the Word. Well, this is Minister Alberta Richard preaching the gospel of our Lord and Savior Jesus Christ. And remember Acts 17:28, that it's in Him we live, and in Him we move, and in Him we have our being. God bless you. Hello again, it's Minister Alberta Richard, and I am preaching the gospel of our Lord and Savior Jesus Christ. Let's go to the Lord in a word of prayer. Father, thank you for your word. Your word brings liberty. Your word sets us free. Your word is a tree of life to us. Father, so we give you praise for it. Help us to operate in it and walk in it. Live in your word. Satan, you're bound in every way. I remind you that. Holy Spirit, minister in Jesus' name. Amen. Talking about love that never fails. Amen. We have to go back. As I said, you'll see I have many messages out on love. But you know what? It just keeps me and it keeps you in a place of great safety. Because we have to know whose we are. What we are. The Bible says in 2 Corinthians chapter 5 verse 17. That if any man be in Christ, he is what? A new creature? Old things are passed away. Behold, all things are become new. Amen. So now, in order for that to become a reality and be made flesh in us, we've got to stay with it. I'm not the same person I used to be. There was a song that said, I'm not who I was. Amen. Staying in the Word will transform you. You won't have to stop and think, oh, yeah, now who am I? Wait, see. Because that's exactly how it is when you're first learning these things, because every image and every thought that you had in the past, plus the enemy trying to put thoughts in your mind, then he may use some well-meaning people or may not be well-meaning people to tell you, but remember what you just did or what you just said? You haven't changed. You're the same person you used to be. Come on, get off that high horse like that. You got to recognize that that's a plot of the enemy to pull you back down into that place where you have been redeemed. You know, you've been bought with a price. And the Bible says, therefore, glorify God in your body and your spirit. So we're not our own. And we are not only been bought with a price, now we are to represent Christ in the proper manner. And he gives us the ability. It's not anything that we should be like, this is a drudgery because, you know, oh, it's too hard to do this, Jesus. No, we learn. Take your mind and shift it to this place. It's fun to learn. Begin to say that. I get joy when I learn new things. I'm happy because I learned something else. It made things lighter for me. It made my life brighter. Every time you learn something new, think about it. It does enhance your life, doesn't it? It makes things better. As a child, you know, like at the 4-year-olds, I used to love that era.

a position to where you can receive and be strong and represent the kingdom of God, and you'll be looking just like him. You know, first of all, when we're born again and his new nature comes inside, we have that rush of love. Everybody has that rush of love, that sense of God's love just begins to flow. Whether it's the first day, maybe a week, sometimes it takes people a while to see that they actually have the Lord on the inside. But there's this overwhelming love that comes upon you. And that's the way it should continue. That's God, right? That was God. And if you've never asked Jesus to come to your heart, do it now. And he will begin to rush that love into your heart and drive out the old nature and put his own self on the inside of you. And you'll have that good sense. And that very sense that you felt in the beginning, you can continue throughout your Christian walk. I've been walking for 30 years. I didn't mean to tell you all that. But anyway, I've been walking for many years in this, and I can still sense that beautiful love, that rush of love of the Spirit of God. Oh, has the enemy tried to throw me off and detour me and cause me to have grief and cause me to make mistakes? And have I made mistakes? Yes. Yes, yes, yes. All above. Because when you're a baby, what do? You have to grow, right? You don't start out mature. It just doesn't. And see yourself as a baby. You'll have to grow. That means you have to make room for yourself if you make mistakes. Remember, 1 John 1:9 says, if you confess your sins, he's faithful and just to forgive you and cleanse you from all unrighteousness. And you say, I believe that. You begin to believe, okay, God's going to help me get back up. But as a baby, they're not having all those kinds of challenges. Like I tell you, think about it in that way. As a natural child growing up, if they make a mistake, they get up, they go on. Come on, let's go again. Come on, let's go again. That's how God wants you to think. Let's get up. Let's go again. That's okay. Let's don't look at that anymore. Come on, let's keep moving. You know how a teacher would have to do the class. You know, something may have taken place, and they can get, class, let's get the attention. Let's move right on in. Nobody sits there and just falls apart. You know, I used to like to watch a little sitcom, like Sesame Street was a beautiful little, I love that Sesame Street. And they had this guy that played the piano. I'm trying to think what his name was. And he would play the piano, and then when he would make a mistake, he would put his face right on the keys, and you'd hear, boom, I can't do it, or something. I just cracked up, but you know, That's real. He, you know, even as a puppet, he was depicting what people have actually felt and sensed. Just all out. You know, I can't do it. It's too hard. No, yeah, you can't. The life of God's on the inside of you. And love that never fails is on the inside of you. So begin to get this word on the inside of you. I forgive. He says, I forgive you. He said, I never leave you nor forsake you. The Bible says, he that which hath begun a good work in you will be faithful to complete it. Amen. He that started the work will be faithful to complete it. So when the enemy's trying to pull you over, come on, he'll try to say, come on, get bitter, cry, be sad. You know that feels good. There's a comforting feeling in that grief. I know what it feels like. Like I said, I've been around for a little while. I can remember as a younger, wanting to do some things right and just getting so upset about some things and forgetting, whoa. And then all of a sudden, it's like, you know, you feel that grief, that heavy sensation on you, and it's almost like same type of comforting feeling. I'm talking about a spirit of grief now. I'm gonna tell you how you have to get rid of it. It's almost the same comforting feeling and emotion, but in a sad sense. A lot of people will stay there, and not really realizing that is that's a spiritual power, it's a spiritual force that is designed to pull you down further. And, you know, sometimes due to situations in our life, we have some things that can pose grief. But keeping it in this context, I know people lose loved ones and then they have to fight and come through that. And, but if the enemy says, come on over here, no, you know, you just cry. You just be mad. You just lay there for a while. Just get it don't matter. Just, you know, get that good cry out. And then there, like I said, there are different situations where there are releases of emotions and we do release our emotions. Yet the Bible says weeping endureth for a night, but joy cometh in the morning. So we're not to stay in that, because just as love is, God is love and he's a spirit, grief is a spirit and it comes from Satan. Grief will drain the life out of you. Grief will bring along other
if you stay in it too long, and I kind of got off on this, but I'm going to go back to love that never faileth. But I just want you to understand that as we're growing and maturing in him, we don't want to let that grief settle on us too long, because it brings other friends with it. I'm talking about other types of emotions.

0: emotions. Well, since things are not working, why don't you just leave him? Why don't you just leave her? Why don't you just tell them, it's over, or and just give everybody your stuff and just end it all. That's why you don't. That's dangerous. There's nothing good about that. That's why I say you don't want to stay there. You don't let your mind idle way down into that, even though it feels like it's a comforting thing. Well, I'm just gonna lay here, or I'll just take these pills, or I'll drink this alcohol, or whatever I'm doing. It's okay. No, it's not okay, because that is an attack. See, can we say behind the scenes? Let's see, can we get them off the earth? That's exactly it. But we pray for anybody that has been in that situation. I know what it feels like to be heavy. And so I know that those things are not good. So, Father, anybody on this radio waves that are listening, we're coming to them. We break that off of them. Let your infusion of love come in. Help them to resist and fight that grieving spirit, because it pulls them down. They're not able to function. Well, they can function, but their functioning is at not the level it needs to be, Lord. Teach them, stir them up, even if they're your little children. Say, no, don't stay in that long. We're gonna come out of that. We're gonna stay up. We're not gonna let this enemy take over our life, because the Word of God was designed to take over our life. The gospel is good news. Amen. The gospel will bring you up. The gospel will set you before men of means. The gospel will put you in your high places. The good news. The gospel will heal your body. The gospel will get your mind regulated so that it can think correctly. The gospel will get you on the path and the road that God has sent you. And if you're an evangelist or a pastor, a prophetess, a prophet, or an apostle, the gospel will set you in places to where men of dignity will listen to you. It will give you witty inventions and knowledge. And the Lord Jesus Christ will raise you up. Amen. That's what happens when we grow in that love that never fails. Amen. So we recognize that as we're walking in love, we are growing, and we will not let a spirit of grief come down and say, no, it's okay, lay there a couple of more days. And a lot of people didn't realize this is no, I'm telling you, everyone that's been there, I'm just telling you to help you get up, go to the Word. Begin to smile. Begin to resist. It's like if you were in a boxing ring. Amen. Some of you may have had circumstances where you wouldn't mind. You would fight. If you had to fight, you would fight. Well, don't. Here's what God says. Take that same spirit and fight that grief. Fight it off of you. Say, I'm not going to be brought in subjected. I'm not going to be put in shackles and in chains. I'm not going to be bound up and held up with my dreams for allowing the grief to come against my spirit. Amen? I'm not going to allow that. Well, praise the Lord. And the Lord is still having me minister just a little bit more on that. Because every single one, I don't care what relationships that you're in right now, whether it be brother or and a sister, whether it be just friends, associates, and on jobs, whether it be husband and wife, you are not gonna, if you shut the door on that grief, shut it out, fight it. Don't fight your husband. Don't fight your wife. Don't fight your friend or your coworker. Fight that. Then the light will come, and God will show you the way up in either the relationship or in what needs to do to change in your life to make sure the relationship is going right. Sometimes there are things that we're doing. Sometimes it's not. Sometimes it's things that the other person is doing. And then God will give you grace and show you what to do, give you his wisdom. And nothing, Jesus said, behold, I give you power over all the power of the enemy, authority. I give you authority over all the power. Grief is the power of the enemy. Amen. I give you authority over the power of grief. It says that nothing shall by any means hurt you. So in love, there's joy. In love, there's peace. In love, there's light. In love, there's production. In love, there's grace. I the Lord just blessed me the other day to come through something that I can see my progress. I remember years ago that I wouldn't have done the way I'm doing now, rejoicing. And I see the benefits of it. Love that never fails. Amen. So we just want to minister to you and to bless you and to show you that God is on your side. He's for you. He's not against you. He wants you to smile, and he'll put that great joy behind that smile. He'll put that great joy behind that love. Amen. because you're in him and he's in you. You got the powerhouse on the inside of you. Well, praise the Lord. This is Minister Alberta Richard preaching the gospel of our Lord and Savior Jesus Christ. I'm a part of your success. Pray for us. We're going places for God. We're going to move mountains for God. You know, I've got God on the inside of me. Now I said, what do you want me to do, God? You want me to go get your people saved, born again? He said, yes. So we're going to move mountains for God. We're going to get people delivered. We're going to get them healed. We're going to show them how to grow. And we're just going to be a part of your success. Well, God bless you. Amen. Hello again. It's Apostle Alberta Richard, and I'm preaching the gospel of our Lord and Savior Jesus Christ. Let's go to the Lord in a word of prayer. Father, thank you for your goodness. Ah, you're so wonderful. Your word is true. You are to be depended upon, and we depend upon you. Thank you for the ability to believe and to receive all the promises that you have made to us. Like you spoke to Joshua, and Joshua received and said, not one of all the good promises that God has promised has failed us. We thank you for that in Jesus' name. Amen. Praise God. Well, we were talking about faith. I want to talk about faith a little bit more, some more of the mechanics, you know, the dynamics, as we've talked about before. Faith comes by hearing and hearing. So we just continue to preach so that you can hear and so that your spirit will be fed and that you will, it, things will remain clear. Faith is believing God from the heart. And acting upon what you believe and receiving what you believe. Amen. The just shall live by faith. The just shall have their lives sustained by faith. And so we want to talk just a little bit about the mechanics again of faith. Faith doesn't go by looks or feelings. It doesn't go by sensations, appearances, as we said. It goes by what the word of God has said and the word of God only. So when you're in that place, you're in a good place. That means your heart is very much full of the word of God. In order to be there, your heart has to be full of the word. You have to have a revelation. When we say revelation, it has to drop down in your heart. Oh, I understand what they're talking about now. Not moved by what I see or what I feel. I understand that it means that his word is above every other word, or above every other feeling, above every other sense that could possibly come across you. When you get to that place, then you are definitely, and as you're coming, because the Lord will give you little victories, and as you know, you don't start off a faith, when we say a faith giant, one that's moving mountains all the time. You start off on little things where you refuse to be moved by what you saw, but your attention gravitated back to the word of God, and you stood on that word, and you proclaimed that word, and the word held steady for you. If you'll back the word will back you. If you'll stand for the word will stand for you. It's just that simple. And now that we say that in simple terms, but with complex situations all the time. Sometimes fever can be raging through your body. Sometimes you can feel like you have the worst splitting headache of all. Sometimes it looks like a business deal is going to fall through. And it looks like some things are going to collapse financially for you. But what's in your heart? What did God say? He said, no weapon formed against you could prosper. If he was for you, no man could be against you. He would supply all of your needs. If you delight yourself in him, he will give you the desires of your heart. If you give, it shall be given unto you. Good measure, pressed down, shaken together, and running over shall men give into your bosom. The Lord is my shepherd, I shall not want. And he said that whatsoever you do would prosper if you meditate upon the word night and day, as he told Joshua. Joshua, once Moses had ended his ministry, God said, Moses, my servant, is dead. Now it's time for you to go on in and possess the land. Take the children of Israel and go in and claim what I said was yours, what I said was their parents. He told him, this book of the law shall not depart out of thy mouth, meaning that you're going to have to say it all the time. I'm not saying you're not going to say it. It means you're going to say it all the time. You shall meditate therein day and night, that you may be able to observe to do all that's written therein. Then you'll make your way, what, prosperous, and you'll have good success, you know, in Joshua 1:8. You know, he said, no man will be able to stand before thee all the days of thy life. As I was with Moses, so shall I be with thee. See, all these things are written for our examples to see that someone in the scripture took God at his word and was willing to stand upon the words regardless of the odds, regardless of what it looked like, regardless of what the fierce opponents against him were, whether it be sickness or disease, whether it looks like a financial collapse, whether it looks like strength dwindling and diminishing, whatever the fierce opposition may be in your life, it all comes to an end as the word of God is your friend. I just had to say that. You know, Jesus said, you're my friends if you do whatever I say. You know, and so whatever he says is continuing in that word, saying what he says, acting like things are okay. You know, it's not just the meditating upon it, not just the thinking upon it and casting the imaginations down, but acting like everything is okay. This word, and the Lord said that we're saved. Amen. We're act like we're saved. Amen. We may have made some mistakes and gotten out of line in our character. You know, and people around you will hold you and say, you know, you're not anything. Look what you did. We have no confidence in you. You act like you're saved. You are saved because God says you are. You know, faith is one of the most valuable bridges over troubled water between you and your victory, between you and peace of mind, between you and a financial victory and a financial blessing, between you and divine health, not only divine health, divine wholeness. You know, Jesus said that he came that we might have life and have it more abundantly. So faith is that bridge that it's a sturdy bridge. You start walking on it. It may appear like it's shaking, but it's not going to collapse underneath you. I was recently sitting in a parking lot, and I'm like, is this my car shaking and rumbling? And I turned off the motor, and no, it was just that we're up on a type of bridge, and underneath there are some things that are shaking underneath. So I'm like, oh, okay, it's just the platform. But the vehicle itself was in a stable place. That's how we are. We're in a stable place when we operate by our faith. Okay, going back to the mechanic. When you feel bad, things look bad, then you just begin to speak the word and keep the picture bright and act just like the word says. You're all right. Amen. And if you say you're all right, you're going to be all right. Amen. It's amazing that faith works both ways. And some people say, I can't. And I can't believe it, but that is actually faith in reverse. So what a person, you know, if that's where they're going to remain, it's going to be a difficult time for them to grow in their faith. But now they can. The revelation just hasn't dropped into their heart yet. So we're believing God that the revelation of the word, if he said it, he meant it. And then period. You have sickness and disease. A doctor gives a negative report. You see things that look such contrary to the word. But what do you choose to believe? What do you choose? Whose report will you believe, as it says in Isaiah 53? Feelings and emotions. You have the ability, once you're faithful, you understand more of the word of God. Then we understand that the atmosphere is riddled with wrong emotions that flow through the air because there is the prince of the power of the air. So when you reach out to say, oh, I believe God that I'm healed and I'm whole, then immediately a wave of persecution can come through the emotional realm and you begin to feel sicker and then your mind begins to think, because thoughts come through the mind. So it's with the mind and the pressure in the atmosphere, the thoughts try to roll up, the pressure comes across and you think, I don't know why I feel like this. I might be about to die. You know, this is what this is. And he's trying to get a hold of your tongue so you will act, you know, in accordance to the way you feel. And thus be, you know, your faith just be thwarted for the moment. But the Bible says our light affliction is but for a moment while we look not at the things that are seen,
1: but at the things that are not things. Sure, you felt like, oh my goodness, look like I'm going under. Am I? Oh boy, looks like the medicine won't help. Maybe I need to get a plan out now because he is called, Satan is called the prince of the power of the air. You may be in a relationship, everything going smoothly, you even believe God and this is the mate for you. And all of a sudden, the atmosphere just shifts because once again, we're dealing with the prince of the power of the air. And things are spoken, then imaginations begin to come and ideas are put in your head. Well, maybe this person doesn't love me, or what? Did I make a mistake? But you had the witness. They had the witness. Everybody else had the witness. Witness means down in your heart. You knew this was right. And so some of you, you're going to have to stop and don't get into those fights. Repent and ask God to forgive you. If he's the one that put, even in the ministry, he'll launch you out in the ministry. You knew it was right. Now all of a sudden, the atmosphere is shifting. When you grow in the Word of God, we know that we have authority over the prince of the power of the air, and we have ability to command the atmosphere to come into line with the Word of God as well. In other words, we don't have to labor under that atmosphere. You know, sometimes we ride a storm out and it's not always necessary because Jesus said, peace be still. So we are to follow him and we can shift the atmosphere. So we're talking about the mechanics of this thing. You know, you're just feeling tired and you've done everything right and your body's still trying to drag around. No. We change. We speak to the atmosphere and we say, no, we rebuke that sensation. We are healed. We believe that we're whole. In my mind, I see myself well. Now, this is a great day. Then you begin to just act like everything's all. You may be almost about to fall over. But these are the mechanics of faith. If it's down in your heart, you have the capability to do this. Do you understand? You have the capability to operate in your faith in this way. And if you hold it there, it was just, that light affliction was just for a moment. You know, went on to something else, and then what happens is the atmosphere sometimes just slowly shifts back over to the norm. So the enemy would try to get you to figure out, well, it was going to be, there was nothing really wrong. And, you know, it's a warfare. So faith is the most important bridge we have over troubled waters. Amen. Faith in the love walk. You know, we say now by these three: faith, hope, and love. Love is that God is coming toward you to teach you how to operate in faith so that you will believe regardless of, you may have the greatest experience and feeling with the Lord, you're just in bliss with him, and then the next day the enemy just shows, the atmosphere comes. If God really loved you, why did he let that happen? No, he don't love you. And then the atmosphere just goes down and you're fighting against that. Well, this is what we're talking about. Once we grow in the Word of God, we understand that we put the whole armor of God on, that we're able to stand against the wiles of the devil. And God gave us his armor so that we won't fall prey to the lies of the enemy and turn even upon the source of our blessing. Well, this is Apostle Alberta Richard. We're still talking about faith, the mechanics of it, how that we can be thoroughly blessed by walking in it. It's a bridge over many troubled waters, and I'll be a part of your success. God bless you.
2: One word from God has the ability to change your life. This is Ministry by the Sea with Apostle Alberta Richard.

long suffering. Having or showing patience in spite of troubles, especially those caused by other people. When I mentioned long suffering, I got tickled because we have the other fruit of the Spirit that are also resident on the inside of us. We have love, which allows us to see from every area and every spectrum there is to look at something. When a person is walking in love, or are developing their love nature, walking in what they have, then God has the ability to share with that individual what's going on in a certain situation. Then from that point, that individual makes the choice of whether that they're in obedience like we are, because we love God with all our heart. We want to grow up right. We want people around us to have the right perspective of God. Amen. So when we have the fruit of love, when we're walking in love, then long-suffering is something that can definitely be developed. You know, there's the other word called tolerance. And sometimes the definition here says showing a willingness to allow the existence of opinions or behavior that one does not necessarily agree with. Okay, so I mean, we have to tolerate certain things because some people have no better. Plus, we as Christians are not to put a judgment on or try to stop something that God is saying. I have to work with that individual. I have to show that individual. And if you're willing to be a part of the right team and his team, he can get information across, if it be possible. There's some people and some situations that it's not even possible because we have, God gave man a human will. And the will of man makes him just like God, you know. He can choose to think right or he can choose to think wrong. He can choose to live right. Or he can choose to live wrong. And sometimes other circumstances shape that person's choice. And that's why God wants us to share the good news gospel, to preach, to live in such a way that that individual could see a difference. And maybe, by the power of God, be drawn in and want to be saved and let the life of God on the inside change them like the life of God on the inside has changed us. Amen. So we talk about long suffering. We talk about our ability to tolerate certain situations. But just think about it. God is God, and He's tolerate. Well, now, don't become confused. When we talk about tolerating, we're not talking about compromising our viewpoints, our morals, or our ethics. But there are people that just don't know. I remember when I first was born again, I just wanted everybody, and I still want everybody to be born again and delivered and saved because, you know, my heart was tender to God. We had the same heart. Oh, they're not saved. That's why they respond that way. And, you know, I went about witnessing all the time, you know. But as you go on in your Christian journey, you still want that to be. But how many of you know the enemy wants to stop you, especially if you're going to live right and be that type of example for others to follow? So, from time to time, people are in your sphere and contact that, you know, their hearts are not right. Or sometimes their minds are just not right. That's, you know, and the enemy wants to magnify everything about them that is wrong and attempt to cause you to stumble, to become offended at them. So when we operate in long suffering,
and we're allowing the Spirit of God to help us through our prayer, through rejoicing. I said I got tickled because you have to maintain your joy. You have to stay in love. You have to laugh and be sure of yourself, who you are. You're a child of God. You're a child of the King. You have your commission. Love yourself and love your own life. And be thoroughly confident in yourself of who you are in Him. So that when people that are in these in this type of way come across you, that their attitudes and their behaviors don't chip away at your resolve to stay in love. Because, you know, there's a cross that we bear. Hear me. It's not sickness and disease. Jesus paid for that on the cross. He paid for peace of mind as well on the cross. And it's also he's given us authority to put down things that would cause us stress and pressure. Now in the Old Testament, they had to drive people out because he said, now if you don't allow these people to be in and amongst you, they're going to be thorns in your side, pricks in your eyes, and they're going to cause you much heartache and sorrow. But now we're not in that covenant. We don't drive people out like that. We pray for them, and it's like I said earlier, God gives them an opportunity to come toward Him and to be born again and to see things rightly. Once again, there are people that are just joined to the wicked one. And so I want to go back to my point about tolerance, because this just can make you feel like, well, I'm just not going to make it. Because there's just some people that are just, you know, if you don't understand, that's why I said we walk in love, so the understanding can stay in our soul. Instead of a thorn, they're a total tree in your side. That's how you feel sometimes. Sometimes when you're long-suffering, it's like your fellowship is, it's not that your fellowship is slipping, but Satan's pulling at that fellowship with you. And God, when you see stuff that's just so obnoxious and out of line, but no, we are abiding in the vine. We're abiding in the vine. Love, joy, health, strength, long-suffering, He's made them mine. So as we abide in Him, keep our fellowship with Him, His grace and His ability comes on us and gives us the ability to be kind, tolerant. You know, there's another term that says stoic. That means when you're encountering people who have harsh behaviors and things of that nature, not even, you don't have to show any emotion or complain. You could be that way. I'm telling you, God wouldn't have said that we could be that way if we couldn't be. He's not requiring us to do something that He knows we can't do. So, in long suffering, there's grace, there's strength. Once again, being confident of yourself, who you are. But then the other end of the spectrum is that you have authority to bind up the atmosphere of Satan over those individuals. Yes, we do. Yeah. Even though I'm teaching on the fruit of the Spirit, love, joy, peace, goodness, gentleness, kindness, meekness, temperance, which, you know, we have to develop in these. We have authority. Jesus said, behold, I give you power over all the power of the enemy, and nothing shall by any means help you. Well, if something's working, if an individual or people are working against your mind or your soul or just causing grief, then there's something with your fellowship of God that you may need to adjust. Now, that doesn't mean that it doesn't take time to develop operating in your authority and your faith. So that's where a lot of long-suffering comes in the beginning. When you want a fully balanced life as a Christian on the Word. Because the area that you didn't develop in is where He's going to channel most of His attacks. So if it is, you didn't develop your faith in healing, then He's going to attempt to make you very sick. If you didn't develop your faith in God supplying your needs or being abundantly supplied, then He's going to channel His attack on taking what you have. And if you did not develop your faith in the
fruit of the Spirit, and all of them, then he's going to channel his attacks there. He is a military strategist. So if we will go back and say, yeah, this is just as important as spreading the gospel and evangelizing, having a character, because you can start out so well. Many ministers start out so well preaching, but then here comes the enemy that moves people, individuals, or groups against them. Okay? It's, you know, like I said, we love the people. Some people don't realize what's going on sometimes. Sometimes they are connected with the enemy. You see what I'm saying? And so let's develop our authority over the spirits behind those people. Okay? Because Jesus said nothing by any means would hurt you. He's in the Old Testament said the work of righteousness shall be peace, and the effect of righteousness, quietness and assurance forever. And my people shall dwell in peaceable habitations and sure dwellings and in quiet resting places. So, and then the righteousness, we've been made the righteousness of God in Christ Jesus. So the Lord in the Old Testament, it said shall, once we've received the Lord Jesus Christ, we have a right to resist satanic oppression. Now we're not saying that, oh, are you saying, sister, that now it is we're not going to have any attacks anymore? No, we're in the earth. This is the war. So they're just different people that you can encounter. A lot of times the Spirit of God will get you to pray along a certain line, and some things you can avoid. But there's some individuals that have come across your path. They even may be in your ministry. Jesus had, even in his own 12, there was one there that he was sent there, you know, and he didn't know he was going to fulfill a big plan. So Jesus was not exempt from this, because everywhere he went, the Jewish people were just coming against him, but they couldn't touch him. But still, he's telling us, develop your character so that you can concentrate on the life that he's giving you, the love that he's giving you, the course that he's giving you to run, and you can be successful, and you can have an abundant life, and that you can minister for him. Yeah. So if we have long suffering, and if we talk all the time about, well, this is a cross, these people are a cross, then let's go back to our authority. Let's find, get the wisdom of God, because God can remove people just as much as he can save people. Do you understand? It's all in there. All this is part of salvation. To the more mature, I sat in with meetings years ago, and I heard some ministers talk about experiences they had where people were just coming against them, and God removed those individuals. At first I said, does God do that? You know, because we came up under just, oh, it's all lovey-dovey-dovey. But we forget the other side of that is that God is like a mother, father. Wouldn't you remove an individual that would be trying to harm your child, just repeatedly trying to pound that child, if you had the ability to? Friends, God and you have the ability to do something about someone that is just being motivated by Satan. And at the same time, you have a loving, kind, gentle spirit. Once again, if we didn't have police, if we didn't have justice system, if we didn't have military, then, you know, you see, God is not against justice. Love is just. Love is justice. If it wasn't, it wouldn't be love. But we still talk about long suffering to let you know that you have to be, you need to grow in that. And you want to walk close in love and stay in your joy so the Lord can show you and talk to you about the situation. The Lord may say, no, no, no, no, just don't say anything. You're provoking that situation. If you don't say anything, that individual, that person, he'll grow in your presence. So sometimes it's adjustments we have to make. You know, there's sometimes we have liberty, but if we present our liberty before someone else, it could cause them to stumble. They just don't know. And so a lot of times he's dealing with us. Well, you just make this little adjustment. It's not going to hurt you to make this adjustment, you know.
And love does that. Love says, okay, for the good and for the better, then I'm going to make that adjustment. And then there's sometimes it's telling you, this situation is changing. Just stand your ground. Be kind. Don't lose it. Go back. Get back in prayer. Go back to joy. You're focusing on the wrong thing. See, long-suffering you have ways to develop in long-suffering. You have techniques like everything else. You gotta shift your attention. You gotta see who you get. The Lord is the strength of your life. Nothing affects you. The word of God says, great peace have they that love thy law, and nothing shall offend them. You gotta guard against offense, because if he can shut you down, stop your witnessing. You may be one of the greatest intercessors there is. Stop and, your intercession is helping people all over the world. Yet in your own life, if he is able to corner you, but the Lord is great. If he's able to get you to change your will, because these are actual fights. These are not fighting the good fight of faith. If it's like, he pushes you and you push him, that's not a fight. No, these are real fights. These are fights that war at your soul, your mind, your will, your resolve to do what's right. But when we are committed ourselves to the Lord, then we know that the full armor that we have is sufficient. We know that the authority that we have over Satan, and we can speak to the spirits that are driving men to be harassive to us and our ministries, our family, or even someone in our family. Speak to the spirits that are operating over those individuals and cut them off and block them and stop them. And the Lord is able to move in, because Jesus said, whatever you permit on the earth is what's going to be permitted. Whatever you bind on earth is going to be bound. See, this is to the mature Christian. And it takes time to grow into maturity. That's why long-suffering has to be there. Don't fight with people. Don't let them take you down to the level of the flesh. Stay in faith. God bless you.

This is Minister Alberta Richard preaching the gospel of our Lord and Savior Jesus Christ. Welcome to our radio station, and I pray it blesses your heart. We're going to be speaking the Word of God 24/7 so that your heart can grow and become strong, and you'll be able to obtain all that God has promised for you. Tuning in for the first time, we're glad you're here. Pray for this ministry. It's going up and it's growing in many ways. We'll be branching out into more stations and TV, be eventually on satellite. God is a good God. Amen. You'll hear the spoken word. You'll also hear announcements from time to time. You will hear music as well. So praise the Lord. I'm so glad you found the broadcast. I have websites that are up and available. We will be mentioning those names very soon. I do want to mention the Faith, Hope, and Love place, that online. That's my major website. And then I have sub-sites under that. Look for God's Creation Station. The Giants of the Faith is what the website is called. GiantsOfTheFaith.com. And in there you will find the listing of all the websites so that you may be able to follow and not miss one thing that God is saying and one thing that God is doing. Well, sit back, relax, listen to the word, let God minister to you. Once again, this is Minister Alberta Richard preaching the gospel of our Lord and Savior Jesus Christ. Be blessed. Hello, this is Apostle Alberta Richard, and I'm preaching the gospel of our Lord and Savior, Jesus Christ. Let's go to the Lord in a word of prayer. Father, thank you for your goodness, your mercy, your grace, your plans, your purposes, and your pursuits. Thank you for helping me to teach the word with accuracy and help the listeners to draw on the word and grow and build into their lives your plan and your purpose. And Satan, you're bound in every way in Jesus' name. Amen. Yeah, so we're talking about plans and purposes and pursuits, and it's such a very important subject that the Lord wants me to continue on this subject until people realize and get in their places. So talking about the plans of the Lord, you know, the plans of God stand firm forever. Amen? All we need to do is look back at the Old Testament prophecies and see what the Lord said to individuals and see how it actually came to pass. See what was prophesied even by the angel Gabriel to Daniel and see how those things are coming to pass. Even look at the revelation of John the Revelator and see that some of the things that were said to Daniel were said to John, and see how those things came to pass in the book of Revelations for the early church. So what we understand is when God has a plan, it is a plan that he plans on keeping. Amen? He does not deviate from his plan. And once we realize that whatever he's spoken unto us in the very beginning, that we can chart our course by that in our heart. We can set ourselves. We can determine, since God has said this about me, this is the place where he wants me to be. And I'll be very, very available to him to be able to fulfill that plan. Amen? So this is exciting to know that the plans of God, they don't fail. You know, when he speaks something, just think about when he created the universe and those words that were out there, he said, let there be light. Now, that light has never gone out, but my brothers and sisters are still out there. And he said, let the seas, the dry land appear. The things that God say are eternal. Praise God. And so that's comforting. That gives us boldness. It gives us assurance to know that the things that God has spoken, the plans and the purposes, the major thing that we have to make sure that we are following along as closely as possible to get the ear of God so we can hear the plan, the purpose, so that we can pursue it. And then we know we are on point. Do we want to continue in a greater way? We want to continue in the blessing of God. We want to continue being in the place that he had designed for us originally. And we know that if we get the ear of God, which he's right there available for us to hear, he would not have developed a plan for each and every one of us and then keep that plan from us. No, he wants you to know, just like you would have your child succeed, if you had a plan or something, and they would be able to excel,
Yeah, the Father is the same way. Oh my goodness, he wants us to follow his plan. I think about that when we look at the book of Joshua, and what God spoke to Joshua right after his servant Moses died is very important, because he gave this man instructions, and because the man was willing to follow his plan and his purpose and pursue it, then Joshua's testimony at the end was that none of the good promises of God failed. Everything that he told us that he would do, we accomplished those things. And he spoke that to the elders and the people in his generation, and they said, all the days of our lives, we will serve the Lord. Well, see, this thing has to be continue on from generation to generation. It has to be that the generations before us told us of God's goodness and how it was that they were able to achieve what they achieved. Amen. And this is why the Bible was written, to give us an example, a text, an accurate text of how God really responds to his people, what God really will do for us. And if we'll just set ourselves in alignment and in agreement with his plan and his purpose, then we shall be blessed. Now, having said all of these things, let's look at the book of Joshua, going to the first chapter of Joshua. We're going to read some of this because this is so encouraging. What you need to do when you're studying the Word of God, you want to study on the lines of those who succeeded, those who prospered. Now, you want to study it all. Don't misunderstand. But when you study about those who prospered, then you get the keys for your own life to show you what to do and how God will bless you as well. You know, we go from the old to the new. There are things that people did in the Old Testament that we should still be doing today. And then there's things that Jesus taught and which ended the Old Testament. And then there are things in the New Testament by the apostles that we need to be doing. So we find out, look at their successes, see what happened. Why did God prosper? And let's see what happened with the book of Joshua, starting with chapter 1, verse 1. Now, after the death of Moses, the servant of the Lord, it came to pass that the Lord spake unto Joshua, the son of Nun, Moses' minister, saying, Moses, my servant, is dead. Now, therefore, arise, go over this Jordan, thou and all this people, unto the land which I do give to them, even to the children of Israel. Every place that the sole of your foot shall tread upon, this is verse 3, that have I given unto you, as I said unto Moses, from the wilderness and this Lebanon, even unto the great river, the river Euphrates, all of the land of the Hittites, and unto the great sea toward the going down of the sun shall be your coasts. Verse 5, there shall not any man be able to stand before thee all the days of thy life. As I was with Moses, so I will be with thee. I will not fail thee nor forsake thee. I want to stop here. And I took that verse and I said, Lord, I want to do just like that. I want to be able to stand and the opposers, those who are against the gospel, that you will protect me as you protected them. Because we have a better covenant established upon better promises. And we hear the Lord saying over in Luke 18 and 19, behold, I give you a power to tread upon serpents and scorpions and over all of the power of the enemy, and nothing shall by any means hurt you. So he reiterates what was spoken to Joshua in his generation for us in our generations. Amen. Amen. So verse 6 says, be strong and of a good courage. For unto this people shalt thou divide for an inheritance the land, which I swear unto their fathers to give them. Only be thou strong and very courageous, verse 7, that thou mayest observe to do according to all the law which Moses my servant commanded thee. Turn not from it to the right hand or to the left, that thou mayest prosper whithersoever thou goest. Now see, here's specific instructions for him. Now he was telling him what he would do for him and how no one would be able to stand before him. He would be able to divide the land. But here the specific instructions have come. Amen. He said to be strong and of good courage and be courageous
and that thou mayest observe to do according to the law. Strong, right? Of good courage, verse 6, you know, and then verse 7, and very courageous, that thou mayest observe to do according to all the law. So see, their set of laws were on a platform where they were at the time. They weren't at the time where the Messiah had come and he was the last sacrifice. They had the sacrificial system. Once again, that sacrificial system was set up to stand in between them and Satan the destroyer. And if they did it correctly, it would protect them if they followed the law of Moses, the things that God had specified for them. Amen. Thank God that the Lord Jesus came and we are not in that, but we are to offer our bodies a living sacrifice. So it's not offering something else. It's ourselves. Amen. Offer ourselves unto God, holy and acceptable, which is our reasonable service, is what he's saying. So there is a sacrifice involved. Amen. And we are commanded to be holy, to pray, to separate ourselves from evil, sin, you know, these types of things that would beset us, so that his spirit would be able to move in and amongst us and move through us. Amen. Verse 7, only once again, be thou strong and very courageous. He said, be strong and very courageous. Now, that's one thing he tells us, the Apostle Paul told us in the book of Ephesians. Finally, my brethren, be strong in the Lord. Amen. And the Apostle Paul showed us through his example of his life. We have a lot of the narrative, the things that as he traveled from place to place, that there was opposition that did arise against him in many different ways. And here he is teaching the body of Christ to be strong, not in themselves, but in the Lord. Because once you're born again, Jesus is on the inside of you. God is on the inside of you. The Holy Spirit that was upon them is in us. Not only is he in us, he's upon us for service. But now they had him on the outside and they were doing these exploits. What should we be doing with him on the inside? We should be strong in him. As we study and meditate this, that we're able to do it. You've got to see it. You've got to meditate. You've got to say it. You know, in our covenant, we have to declare. Amen. And as we declare, then the Lord is able to bless us. So that declaration of our faith is very important, okay? Verse 7 again, only be thou strong and very courageous, that thou mayest observe to do. That just amazes me. Not just strong where the people are concerned, that you may observe to do. You have to be strong and courageous to continue in the word, because Jesus talked about the word itself, which would be the law. The word of God is in all that the Lord Jesus spoke unto us is a law unto us. Amen. So that's the law of love and obeying him by following him, meditating, studying, praying, fasting, doing all these type of things. You got to be strong and courageous to be able to continue to do that. Because Mark chapter 4 talks about how the enemy wants to steal that word. And if he can get you to think you're weak, think you're unqualified, be fearful, say that there are giants in the land, that you know, I will not make it, I don't have what it's made. What it takes, you know, then you're not being strong enough to, your faith will not take hold of the plan and the purpose that God has for you. You know, everybody in the body of Christ has a great plan. Let me say that again. Everyone in the body of Christ has a great plan. No small plans for any of you. No small plan for you. No small plan for her, for him, and for you. Because God is a big God. God is a great God. And God wants to do great things, exploits through his children. They that know their God will be strong and do exploits for him. Amen. So you want to be strong and courageous to do all that he's commanded. Okay? That's what he said to them through Moses. Turn not from it to the right hand or to the left, that thou mayest prosper whithersoever they go. In other words, don't deviate. When the thoughts come to your mind, yeah, but you can't do that. Yeah, you're too tired. You're getting old. No, they don't see you the right way. That's turning. Don't turn. He said you can. Jesus said you can. God said you can. He said, I'd be with you. You can take the land. You can build this building. You can do this project. You can help send missionaries abroad.
You can have the healing anointing and the miracle anointing that he's spoken to you that you could have. You can have that psalmist anointing. You can play those instruments. You can teach in that academy. All these things. This is what God has said about you. You know, you specifically. Now he's telling you something specific. May not even fall into any of those categories. But when you're in there and you got the ear of God and you're wanting to do your best, you can and you will as you obey the things that the Lord has shown you and the things that we're speaking of here. These principles, right? That's right. He said, turn not from it from the right hand or to the left, that you may be able to prosper wherever you go. Just natural things. Parents tell you, stay focused. Focus on your classwork. Focus on this project. God is a father. He's a teacher. The Holy Spirit says, focus on your call. Focus on it. I know things are going on around you. I know people are pulling on you to do this. I know people are telling you can't do that. Well, but don't listen to that. Listen to what God is telling you. He'll give you time to take care of all the natural circumstances of life. Just look at all the trees, the diversities of trees, the diversities of animals, the diversities of all forms of species of life in the earth, and how he takes care of all of that at the same time. Right now, he's telling you to do the call. He has the ability to keep you in the plan and keep everything around your life in sync, in order, just as the planets in our solar system, they don't get out of orbit because God set them in motion. God did that. And that's the same God saying that he has a plan, a specific purpose, and he wants you to pursue it. Well, this is Apostle Alberta Richards ministering on the plans and purposes of God. His plans stand firm forever. Let's get the ear of God. Let's follow these instructions. There's more to this. I'll minister more about this. But let's focus on what he's saying. Let it be the dominating factor in our life, in our mind. Turn not from it to the right hand or to the left, that you may prosper in all the ways that you will go. God bless you. Hello, it's Minister Alberta Richard, and I'm preaching the gospel of our Lord and Savior, Jesus Christ. Well, let's go to the Lord in a word of prayer. Father, thank you for your goodness, your presence, your anointing, Lord. We love you. Help us to articulate the word correctly. Help the hearers to be able to ingest it and to live it out. In Jesus' name, Satan, you are bound. In the name of Jesus, you'll not hinder us in any way. In Jesus' name, amen. Well, praise the Lord. We're going to talk about the life of faith requires peace. Amen? Praise God. Let's say that again. The life of faith requires peace. Amen? And number one, we are required to walk by faith. What did he say over in the book of Hebrews? They that come unto me must believe that I am, and they must believe that I am a rewarder of them that diligently seek me. So what are we going to do? There's so much going on in the world today. There's so much turbulence, tribulation. You've got to be able to reel it in your mind and begin to operate in peace, or your faith will not be affected. Because fear and worry and anxiety and concern are an opposite force of faith. And what they do is they draw the ability

and a miss. Like, when I say that, I'm saying, like, Sunday morning. I go to church and I hear the preacher, oh, that was a wonderful sermon. That was good. Yeah, that was very good. It fed me. And then the rest of the week, you are indoctrinated and you are just, I'll say, lambasted with all kinds of serious, traumatic, fearful, catastrophic, terrorizing information. Now, what's gonna overpower that one day a week of the word, or all these other hours of things that we listen to and we avail ourselves? Now, don't get me wrong, we live in the world, and in the world we have to have contact with others. Amen. I'm not saying that you are not going to just become a hurt or will go somewhere and just be shut off from everyone else. But I am saying that on the time that you have, you need to put the peace of the Word of God into your heart. Amen. And in doing so, you are going to give yourself the advantage that other men don't have and won't have. Because it's all about what's coming up in your heart, what's in your mind, what's in going through your eye gate. I have a message called keeping the watch over your eye gates and the gates of your life. Amen. So Philippians chapter 4, if you have your Bible with you, get Philippians chapter 4 out. And we realize that the Apostle Paul wrote this from being in prison. And so we're not saying that there's not a lot of tribulation that's going on. In the time in which the Apostle Paul lived, he lived in a time where there was upheaval. He lived in the midst of a people where there's upheaval. Many of you today listening into this broadcast are living in a time and in a place where there's great upheaval. But what's on the outside of that's going on around you can be pressed out, and the peace of God can remain. Just, you want to consider the Apostle Paul. You want to consider the Lord Jesus. We're going to come back to the verse in Philippians. That even while he was ministering and he was telling them, fear not, believe only, and blessings will come your way. Blessed are the peacemakers. He was teaching them not to worry. He talked to Mary and Martha, but he was talking to Mary and Martha at a time before he was getting ready to be offered up. So I tell you what, he is our example, and he was able to walk in peace. As a matter of fact, he is called the Prince of Peace. Amen. So we don't want only be saved with the Prince of Peace in our heart, way down deep in there, but then have all these other things stacked on top of the Prince of Peace, whereas his ability is ineffective where we're concerned. Let's look at Philippians chapter 4, and we're going to start with verse 4. It says, rejoice in the Lord always, and again I say rejoice. Amen. They said in the Lord, not in things that are going around about you. Of course, there are problems, but if you stay joyful in the Lord, well, how do you do that? Well, you're rejoicing in your covenant, the benefits, and what he's done for you, in the salvation that he's wrought in your life. We look at David the king. He said, bless the Lord, oh my soul, in Psalms 103. And all that's within me, bless his holy name. Bless the Lord, oh my soul, and forget not any of his benefits. Amen. So he was talking to his mind, telling him to recall the blessings of the Lord, keeping them at the forefront of his thinking. So look here, it says, rejoice in the Lord always. This is the Apostle Paul. And again, I say rejoice. Amen. Let your moderation be known unto all men. The Lord is at hand. I mean, we're coming up on the end of the end of the end. That means it's going to switch over. The Lord is going to return for those who have been served him. And those who have come into the love walk, that's why we're rallying, telling you, get in love with your brothers, get unified, forgive them. Come on, let's get things right. Let's make things straight, because time is winding down, and you don't want him to come back and you have to say, oh, I didn't forgive that. Oh, I was fighting with, I was bitter with that one. So get all that together right now, so that when he does appear, you're going to be glad at his appearing. And then in verse 6, it says, be careful for nothing, but in everything by prayer and supplication with thanksgiving, let your requests be made known unto God. Now, how are you going to be able to be careful for nothing? You're going to have to make room for peace. And the way you

make room for peace is making room for His word. Amen. His word carries peace. His word will stop terror. It will stop fear. It'll stop anxiety, agitation. So you're making room for His word. Amen. So it says, and then it says in 7, and the peace of God which passes all understanding shall keep your hearts and minds through Christ Jesus. But here is the summation of how you do that. Finally, brethren, whatsoever things are true, whatsoever things are honest, whatsoever things are just, and whatsoever things are pure, whatsoever things are lovely, whatsoever things are of a good report, if there be any virtue and if there be any praise, think on these things. So it could have some of the characteristics of being true. See, it's true somebody shot and murdered and stabbed somebody. It's just that they got put, you know, what they were arrested and things, justice prevailed. But that does not fit all of the category of what the Lord is saying here. So you're going to have to turn the voice of the world off and down. Well, you say that's not even, you can't do that. Well, to a great degree, you can do that. It's what you allow in. Now, you may be in a public place where they listen to all things, and it may be part of you. You may be a war correspondent. You may also be a person that's in the news, someone that is a reporter of some kind. You may be a journalist. Now, if you're in these fields, make sure that you pray that, make sure that's where you're supposed to be, because God does have men and women equipped in all areas, just like He has military people. Amen. We have to have the military people there, because if we didn't, our flag would go down and someone else's would go up the next day. So there are people that are specially equipped and designed with that ability to stand in certain places. So we're not avoiding reality. What we are doing is with the time that we have, especially if you're in these type of places, and also doctors and all lawyers and judges, your mind has to have time to ingest the word of God or to digest the word of God. Because if not, then your life is, there's not a lot of peace in your life. A lot of times the people that are in places like that, that haven't had time, they use other artificial stimulants for peace. Okay, I have to have a beer, you know, or now I didn't say I had to have a beer. I'm just saying these are the things that people use, or they have to have something to calm them down. And so we want to let the word of God be our peace. You know, you can, this word here will bring peace to your soul and keep your mind under control in the midst of the worst situations. And then when you're believing God to change these things, those especially ministers, those especially the body of Christ, and really if you're not in the body of Christ, you're in one of these positions, ask Jesus to come into your heart now. And you see, you're reporting all those things and it seems like that's horrible and horrendous. But there's something on the other side, that once those people take their last breath that have been involved in very terroristic actions, life begins right after that last breath and goes on for eternity. And we're wanting to get you into the kingdom of God, so that even though we fight down here the good fight of faith, and we have the ability to walk in the abundant life of peace, that after we've taken our last breath here, then we're able to go on into a place where there is nothing but peace. Praise God. There is nothing that will enter that will hurt, kill, or destroy. It will be a place where God has designed for us so that we can live with Him in eternity, because He doesn't allow anything like that in His world, in heaven. Amen. So say, Jesus, come into my heart. I want to be born again. I want to know this peace. You are called the Prince of Peace. Be the Prince of Peace in my life and begin to instruct me and help me. And I thank you for answering my prayer. I'm glad to be a part of the family of God. Well, if you pray that prayer, welcome to the family of God. Amen. So the life of faith requires peace when you begin to walk by faith and have your life sustained. Once again, you've got to make room for peace. Amen. You've got to begin to turn off the violence. Put that newspaper away. Put the magazines down.
And you have the friends that you have. Some of them are those that promote those things. You're going to have to spend less time or pray for them that they begin to receive the knowledge of salvation, because they're going, as they are, they're taking your life into. Some people are being led away by just their associations with people. And they're listening to all these stories, all these things, and some of the people that you're involved with, you know, they are into things that you know that are not right. So I pray for you today that you will be strong by the power of God to either cut off those things or begin to minister. Really, we need to be ministering to them, especially if we're Christians. We love, God loves them too. Take this peace and roll it around on them. And begin to pray for them so that they can experience. You don't have to, if they were willing to receive it, you don't have to leave your friends. They'll be your friends for life. And we're talking about for all eternity. So making room for peace. Whatever things are good and pure and lovely. There's so many beautiful things, as I've said in other broadcasts, that we could be thinking about. And you can still walk in this life. Now, like I said, as the Apostle Paul, who was in the very forefront of the danger, if you avail yourself to the Word of God and the Prince of Peace is allowed to rise up into your thinking, then when you begin to speak faith and begin to pray, God will begin to move situations around for you so that you can experience peace. Those around you can experience the peace and the hope of the gospel. And he'll get you away from situations that will take time for him to deal with. You know, God is able to do that. He is not a Western God. He is not a Southern God. He's not an Eastern God, a Northern God. He's a God of the whole earth. And if you are in a situation in tribulation, in traumatic situations, begin to make room for the Prince of Peace in your life so that he can come in and change things. He wants to make things better. He wants you to be happy. He wants you to live your best life now. Amen. And if you can live your best life now, then your faith will work for your children. It'll work for your grandchildren. It'll work for their children. Amen. It'll work for your peers and maybe for your country. You may be one that stands up and stands out that they look to. Look at the light upon that individual's life. They're full of peace. Where did you get it from? I need it. Then you begin to minister the life of faith that requires peace, the peace in their life. Well, this is Minister Alberta Richard. I wanted to minister this to you today. Remember Acts 17:28, that it is in him we live and it's in him we move and have our being. God bless you. What is my new position in Christ exactly like? Am I a work in progress? This is Apostle Alberta Richard with Ministry by the Sea.

kindness, treating people graciously with respect. It's the quality of being friendly, generous, and considerate. Kindness. This is part of our new created spirit. For we are to become just like our Father in our mind and in our flesh. Our spirit has been made new. But we're a work in progress. So let's grow together in this. I thought of a story about two teachers, both having the same educational background, graduating with the highest of honors in their institutions, both having the teaching skills to work with right brain or left brain, so to speak, pupils. You know, some are visual learners, while others have structure and logic as their focus. The one teacher, very sharp, direct, and to the point, considering more of the student's capacity to pick up quickly, while leaning hard on those lagging behind in grasping the concepts set forth. Even going as far as to make examples of their slower ability to the amusement of the rest of the class. The other, while mindful of the achieving nucleus, slows down with compassion, leaning in for wisdom to help the others gain their maximum potential. Well, at the end of the school year, the second teacher is praised by administration and awarded with honors, having communicated successfully to all that were under his wings. The first, though not reprimanded, he was esteemed with inferior teaching skills by his colleagues, having only a part of his pupils excel. Well, what are we talking about here? We're talking about kindness. And kindness sometimes is very gentle. It slows down. It considers with respect everyone around. And in doing that, it brings God in on the scene to help people understand, believe, excel, put things down. You know, I heard an example from a well-known minister today that when he started out, he had a very rough and rocky life, and pretty hard in various areas in his life. And he heard a minister teaching, and he was talking about the way he presented things. And he said, now I'm not going to do what you said just because you said it. See, he had lost his whole focus on what would help benefit him because of the way things were presented. Kindness. You know, remember there was a little Mary Poppins that said, a spoonful of sugar helps the medicine go down. I play that sometime for some clients that I have. And it's the way that we present ourselves to all. Now, I'm telling you, we are all a work in progress. Because just as sure as you begin to start in these areas to work with your character or to make adjustments, the challenges and tests will arise. And so I've had some challenges and tests arise here recently. And the Lord said, but this is what you are. You're kind. You love people. You forgive people. And you go the extra mile. So think about what I say you are and continue to focus your attention on what's on the inside of you, that new creation, that new spirit. For 2 Corinthians chapter 5, verse 17 says, therefore, if anyone is in Christ, he's a new creature. All things have passed away. Behold, all things have become new. You know, that last part, behold, says, look, behold, see, look here. Don't look at your previous experiences.
Well, we have to work at it. We know the battleground is in the mind and also our flesh. We have our flesh to contend with as well. But kindness is in us. Kindness can come to the forefront. Stop for just a second and look at yourself in their heart and see yourself with the biggest smile, walking through every situation with whoever you encounter in a kind manner. That's you. That's you and God. That's you. That's the image that you want to keep. Amen? You know, because God, His Word is spirit, and His Word is life, and we have the ability to replicate kindness in every situation. Now, there are times when people have to have stern things spoken to them. We have the police, we have judges, we have army, we have military. However, the way that we handle ourselves can still reflect the spirit of kindness. God is a kind spirit. Amen. You know, over in Galatians, the 5th chapter, the 16th verse, this will help us as we look at walking in our spirit nature, which is our heart. God is a spirit. We are spirit. So when we're walking in the spirit, we're walking in our spirit nature. We're walking in the spirit of the Word. The Word is spirit. The Word is life. So when we're walking in the spirit, we're walking in the Word, and that Word will shape and develop us. It says, verse 16, Galatians 5, I say then, walk in the Spirit, and you shall not fulfill the lusts of the flesh. For the flesh lusts against the Spirit. It's pulling back the other way. You hit me, I want to hit you back. And the Spirit against the flesh. The Spirit is saying, but no, we are made in the image of God. Slow down. You are kind. You can overcome any situation. It says these are contrary one to another, so that you do not do the things that you would. But if you're led by the Spirit, now we're talking about being led by the Holy Spirit or by your spirit, because the Holy Spirit is leading us. He's leading us in our spirit natures. And if we're led by the Spirit, we're not under the law. It goes on to tell us down in verse 22, the way the Spirit of God wants us to walk. But the fruit of the Spirit, that fruit grows, right? You don't plant a seed and then tomorrow you've got watermelons. No. This is how the enemy says, well, he tries to trick people. I can't be kind. I was trained as a drill sergeant. This was the way my father, but fruit grows. Remember, you're a new creature in Christ Jesus. If any man be in Christ, he's a new creature. So you have to see it. You have to let the spirit of that Word work in your mind, work in your mouth, work in your imagination, and it'll drive out the forces of the flesh that are trying to throw you. It says in verse 22, but the fruit of the Spirit is love, joy, peace, long-suffering, kindness. There we are. Goodness, faithfulness, gentleness, self-control. Against such there is no law. And those who are Christ have crucified the flesh with his passions and desires. What does it mean to crucify the flesh? It means presenting your body a living sacrifice unto God, getting up and praying, fasting when it's called for, worshiping God instead of using our tongue in any other way, controlling what comes out of our mouth, listening to what's coming up in our mind so we can clamp those words down, changing our attention so that our flesh doesn't throw us. Paul says, I keep my body under. But by any means, when I preach to other, I myself will not be a castaway. Kindness. We can develop together. Come on. God is looking at you. He sees you kind. He sees you through the blood, the cross, and the resurrection. He sees you, the perfect example of what Christ purchased for you. See yourself that way. Kindness is in you. Kindness is in me. Be blessed.

Hello again, it's Minister Alberta Richard, and I'm preaching the gospel of our Lord and Savior Jesus Christ. Well, let's go to the Lord in a word of prayer. Father, thank you for your presence. Thank you for the anointing. Thank you for the word. Thank you for those that you have so designed to listen to these broadcasts, that their hearts are open, their minds are receptive. Lord, you're moving on their behalf, teaching, instructing, giving insight in all things. Satan, you're bound in every way in Jesus' name, and these broadcasts will be anointed. And everything that we do and say will come under the authority of Jesus. In Jesus' name, amen. Amen. So we want to make sure we cover everything. Stay under the authority of the King. When we do things upon our own, and this is a word for some that are attempting to do projects, make sure that you're staying under His authority. If you're a person under authority, then authority will work for you in Jesus' name. Okay, we're talking about fighting spiritual forces with spiritual weapons. And it's very important that we understand that we are in a spiritual battle. Spiritual things created what we see, natural things. And we have to understand that everything that we do must flow forth from our spirit for it to be effective in this life. And a lot of people think, well, I'm a little confused about that because it says throughout the saving of the soul, and Adam was a living soul. So what are you talking about? A spiritual battle? Isn't it from my soul that things are take place? Well, that's a very, very good question. Let's look and see what the Apostle Paul spoke about. He kind of brings out a little clarity on the fact about how God created Adam and what's happening with us today. So go with me with your Bibles. You have your Bibles? Amen. 1 Corinthians 15. I'll give you a little time to get over there. And when you get to 1 Corinthians chapter 15, we're going to look at verse 45. If you have it, say amen. Okay. And so it is written, the first man, Adam, was made a living soul. The last Adam was made a quickening spirit. Amen. So when God breathed into Adam, you find that when it says he became a living soul in the book of Genesis, he breathed his life into him. There, his soul at that time, which is what we call today our mind, our will, and our intellect, and our emotion, was on par with God. There was nothing in his mind, in his will, or in his emotions that was separating him from God. So he could talk to God mind to mind. That's why I said a living soul. Then when he listened to Satan, he and his wife, and they took of the forbidden fruit, then his soul became darkened. The part of him that was in communication with God, had perfect fellowship with God. Now there's other forces infiltrating that. So his soul was in a place of confusion. So now the Lord had to deal with us through our spirit. See, God was a spirit. He breathed his spirit life into us. So there, our spiritual nature was like God's. But he wasn't really dealing with us basically with our spirit. He was dealing with our mind to mind. Now today, as the apostle said, the last Adam was made a quickening spirit. In other words, he's a spirit that he makes our spirits alive to God. So that's why we have to be born again, having our spirits recreated. And so instead of from our soul, this is the realm where Satan operates, is in the mind, the will, and the emotions, and the intellect. This is where you get all these crossing thoughts and colliding thoughts in your head. You have good thoughts to do things, and all of a sudden, you don't want to do that. You have thoughts of aspiring to greatness, and then you have thoughts coming into your mind. That's where they come into your mind, saying you'll never arise to do anything. And you have thoughts of, I want to make this relationship work well because in my intellect that's the way it should. But then here come all these other cascading thoughts into the soul, into the mind, saying, I'm gonna get another husband or a new wife. I'm tired of you. Ooh, you know that's not from God. And remember from the beginning, God never wanted man to have the knowledge of good and evil. So in his soul from the beginning, there was no evil that could flow in there. It was just all purity. So we have to understand, as people like Joyce Meyer has said, the battleground is the mind.
This is where the fights are taking place. So what you have to do is you've got to get your mind, your mind, will, and your emotions, all these things renewed to the Word of God. Let's turn over to Romans chapter 12. And then the verse, very first verse. Romans 12. And here's Paul talking once again. Paul, thank God for Paul. I just love all these apostles and the things that they knew. They taught very well and have blessed us immensely. So chapter 12, verse 1. I beseech you, therefore, brethren, by the mercies of God. That's a strong say. Come on, listen to what I'm telling you. I beseech you, please do these things. That you present your body. Now, we were talking about we fighting spiritual forces. With spirit power. Now we have a soul, we are a spirit, and we live in a house. This body is our flesh or our house. This is not the real me. I mean, it's a replica of what I am spiritually. If I were to pass away, then this body would fall, and then the real me would step to the outside. I would go either of two places. I would either go to be with the Lord, or I would go descend to be with Satan. If I hadn't made the Lord Jesus, if I haven't never made Jesus Lord of my life, and by the way, if you're listening and you're hearing this, you want to make Jesus Lord, say, Jesus, come into my heart. I want to be born again. I want to have a new spirit. I want to go to heaven when I die, and I don't want to go into the regions of those in the darkness where there's weeping and gnashing of teeth. So ask him to come into your heart and he'll do it. He is not mad at you. No. He loves you. He's calling you right now. Come to the kingdom. Come and be born again. So it says that ye present your bodies a living sacrifice, holy, acceptable unto God, which is your reasonable service, and be not conformed to this world, but be ye transformed by the renewing of your mind. Renewing, be transformed by what you're thinking. You know, before we're born again, we can't think the thoughts of God. They're foolishness. Paul says natural things are foolishness to the world and to the carnal mind. Those that are babes in Christ, you've got a clean slate, but now you've got to fill it back up. Once you're born again, everything is fresh. It's like a reset, but it's a brand new. But you still have old thought patterns. Remember we said it's in the soul where all the battles are fought and won or fought and lost. And so he says, and be transformed by the renewing of your mind, and so that you can prove what's the good and the acceptable and the perfect will of God. So understanding the fact that from the beginning, Adam was a living soul, his mind was there was no corruption because there was no good or evil. I mean, no evil, it was good. He didn't have it. There was nothing up here tormenting him. When he sinned, he thrust all mankind. That means every man that's born into the earth came under that curse and their spirit, you know. Now, when a baby's young, children are before the age of accountability. The Bible says, I was alive before the law and sin revived and I died. That was Paul talking about, you know, being alive to God. So if there is an age of accountability. It's different ages for different people. It depends on when now is. Grace is your soul, and you have the ability to choose. That's why we must be on our job. All those that are listening that are born again, you got to preach now. Y'all got to teach. You got to reach out. You got to pray for people, because some people haven't even heard any of these things. Of course, this is new area, but I'm talking about the fact that we have a commission, and God has called us to reach others to be blessed. Yes, that's right, because in Christ we are we can have life abundantly, as he said, but not selfishly. I remember a vision that one of my great mentors, Kenneth Hagin, said he had. The Lord caused him to stand before him in heaven, and he showed him the most beautiful crown. It was a crown. He said it was, I think he said it was like diamonds, all kinds of things in this beautiful crown. And the Lord was holding it, and Kenneth Hagin was admiring it, and he said, this is a soul winner's crown.
And he said, my people have been and been so selfish, and they will not turn, they haven't turned and spoken or prayed for this one or that one. And so thus so many men are going down into the hell. And he said, pray for men and teach them. Open your mouth. You need to pray for others. You need to be willing to send the gospel where it's never been heard. So we want to, and this vision is still for the day. We want to make sure this is what we do. Well, we're talking about fighting spiritual forces with spiritual weapons. And we need to understand, first of all, that we are a spirit, we have a soul, and we live in a physical body. We're going to continue this series, but you want to understand what happened in the mind. Take time with these. Make this. I'm cutting this off right now, so you can go back and listen to it over and over and understand, oh, this is where all the battles, this is why he says to stay in the Word. Well, this is Minister Alberta Richard preaching the gospel of our Lord and Savior Jesus Christ. And remember Acts 17:28, that it's in him we live and in him we move and in him we have our being. God bless you. Hello again, it's Apostle Alberta Richard, and I'm preaching the gospel of our Lord and Savior Jesus Christ. Let's go to the Lord in a word of prayer. Father, thank you for allowing me to minister grace to your people by teaching and preaching the word. Help their hearts to be open. Holy Spirit, fall upon them now. Settle down in their souls and on their flesh to be under control. And comfort them as they hear these words, and help them to know to be thankful and to remember what you've already done. In Jesus' name, amen. Praise God. We're going to talk about counting our blessings, naming them one by one, remembering what God has done. Amen. The song that says, goes something like this,

0: done. That's what we have to do. We, you know, if we turn our attention wholly upon the Lord, we need to be in worship mode in this hour. Amen. That will save us so much tension and so much care about, well, what about this and what about that? And oh my goodness, what happened over here? Listen, if we are going to experience the goodness of God and the peace of God in this hour, we're going to remember what He's already done, because I said earlier, He never changes. His word, the gospel, is good news. Amen. And for us that have been born again for many years, there are so many things that He's already done for us. I'm telling you. And if you've never asked Jesus to come into your heart, do it right now. Say, Jesus, come into my heart. I want to be a part of the family of God. I want to receive the blessings and know that God loves me and He's going to care for me. Yeah, in Jesus' name, amen. If you pray a prayer like that from your heart, you're in. We believe God to get you into the right fellowship with the believers that will nurture you and take care of you. Know that God is good. He's full of love, and He'll send good people across your path. So counting our blessings and naming them one by one is an important strategy of staying happy, of staying full of peace. The guys of God and the girls of God. Now, the girls of God can just feel so pampered and so blessed because God just takes care of us royally. Amen. We can just feel like, He is our loving Father and He takes good care of us. And the guys of God, I'm pretty sure they say the same way. Yeah, that's my dad. I can lean on him. Look what he's done. You know, he's done so much for me. I can't tell it all. You know, the guys, they have a little swag a little different way. But anyway, we're to count our blessings and name them one by one. I want to look back in the Old Testament at that David. He was a king. You know, he started out as a shepherd boy. Do you know he used to sing to the Lord before he was ever called into the service as a king and a prophet? He just played on his instrument, loving God, singing to him. You know, men do the same. You know, women do that, but men love God too. And because David really loved God, God said, you know, there's something about my son here. I'm going to do something special for him. And as the years went by, he became the king of the whole house of Israel. Wow. The one that loved God with all of his heart. Amen. But let's look at something that he said over in, if you have your Bible, Psalms 103. And we're going to hear from the blessed psalmist David, and hear what he said about counting your blessing and remembering. Because you know, when you follow those who follow God and you see the results that they got, you see that his track record does not change. We have to follow closely. Amen. So look here, it says, verse 1, bless the Lord, oh my soul. He's talking to his mind. He's saying, bless the Lord, oh my soul, and all that is within me, bless his holy name. Amen. 2, bless the Lord, oh my soul. He says it twice. And it says, forget not all of his benefits. So he speaks to his mind. You know, David encountered many tribulations, just like the Lord Jesus told us, in the world you have tribulation, but be of good cheer. I've overcome the world. How are you going to do that? You're going to tell your soul to bless the Lord. And it says, and you're not going to forget what he's done. And then David makes a list. So you need to have a little paper or a pad or a big picture on the wall or something that you can write on, so you can write on your list and you can remember everything that he's done, everything that he's doing. Number one, Jesus gave his life for us that we could be born again. But let me get back in here to what David was saying here. He says in verse 2 once again, bless the Lord, oh my soul, and forget not all of his benefits. Amen, of being in the family. Number 1, he forgives all thine iniquities. Woo! Didn't say David was perfect. Didn't say we were perfect. We needed Jesus so we could have his righteousness, so we could walk in him, and we could have a covering when we sin. Not talking about our willful sin, but we had to repent. Just like David, he made some big mistakes. He did some big things that were wrong, but all of us have too. Actually, there's no little, nothing big in the eye or little in the eyes of God if you don't have Jesus in your heart and you don't have an intercessor, him to plead for you, then every sin is the same and it will lead to death. So we thank God for his forgiveness. It says, who forgiveth all thine iniquities, who healeth all thy diseases. Listen to me. It's the word of God we should be in right now. You need to be worshiping, counting your blessings. You need to remember what he's done for us already. Amen. He says, who forgives, who healeth all thy diseases. You know, in the book of Isaiah 53, verse 1, it said, who hath believed our report, and to whom is the arm of the Lord revealed? And then he goes on to talk about the Messiah that it was to come and what he had done. He had suffered. He took the pain and he took those stripes on his back for our sicknesses and diseases. He took that, the thorny crown. It says he was bruised for our iniquity. The chastisement of our peace was on him. That's why he did that. A lot of people that have not, don't know the Lord Jesus and have not been taught about him, don't understand the sacrifice. They say, well, he died in weakness. How would you serve somebody that died in weakness? But it was a plan. It was a plan from God before creation began that he would come down, be a man, as a man, and take the punishment that Adam had the punishment that Adam would have passed down on all men, which was death. And he suffered, he bled, and he died, and he took the punishment of tormenting thoughts. He took the pain and the symptom of all, look at what it says, who forgiveth all thine iniquities, who healeth all thy diseases. Get in the Bible and thank God for what he's already done. Look what it says for verse 4. Who redeemeth thy life from destruction. This is a King James Version. I'm going to say that again. Who redeemeth thy life from destruction, meaning premature death. You know, of course, we're all going home to be with the Lord. But if you would bless the Lord and remember what he has done, our lives do not have to go down and be destroyed. Now, a lot of people that are listening to this message have suffered loss. Everybody, I won't say everybody, but most people have suffered loss on one level or another. And when before we knew these things, we all suffered loss, all of us. But when we got into the Word of God and got a hold of the covenant, which is a promise made in blood. You see, Jesus promised in his blood. People think that's grotesque to say something like that. But when the blood stands between you and death, saying, you can't come, you can't come. This one knows the covenant. This one is protected. This one knows that I died for them. You can't come. When you understand the covenant, then you'll understand why we sing about the blood of Jesus. We understand why the Israelites put the blood of the Lamb over their doorposts when there were enemies trying to destroy them and would not let them go. That's what the blood is about, people. It's not some type of ritualistic thing that is, you know, Christians are sick. They just, no, study the Word of God. Understand what the blood sacrifice was originally for. Of course, you see other nations doing blood sacrifices too, but this is the true one that comes from the Lord. Because what this does, if you get a hold of it just right, it heals all of your diseases, every one of them. Woo! I'm excited. And it says, who crowneth thee with loving kindness and tender mercies. Oh, my brothers and sisters, I'm going to have to stop in just a few minutes, but I'm going to go on just a little bit more. Who satisfies thy mouth with good things so that thy youth is renewed like the eagles. Think of those old time saints. They had to walk where they were going. They had to possess their land. Then they were to enjoy it. You could, you know, if we think the way we think today, You could pass out, man. I fought, but I can't go no more. But he renews your youth like the eagles. Oh, what am I telling you to do? Count your blessings. Remember what he's already done. And I'm going to come back. We're going to talk a little bit more about this, but I'm going to have to end this right now. Well, I believe the Lord wants me to say just a couple more things about that and counting your blessings. So all of us that have been born again over a period of time that have learned the covenant, go back from day one. Ah, oh, I'm saved. I'm not going to hell. When I take my final breath, I'm going to be in heaven. I'm not going to be down there. I'm not going to suffer. That's something to shout about, because a lot of you have had people that have gone out and you just shout, because if they know the Lord, they're not hurting anymore. They're enjoying, and they're wanting you to get what they may have possibly weren't able to receive, because they weren't, you know, maybe not possibly instructed correctly. You say, I'm going to heaven. I'm filled with the Spirit. And then when you're born again and you walk closely with the Lord, every prayer that he's answered, just every little prayer, go back and write it down. I prayed for this back in 1970 something, and he answered that, and list every single thing he's done. You don't think your joy won't come back up? Oh, and then God will say, well, now let me just show you what I'm gonna do for you today. Amen. This is the whole purpose for this. We want to count our blessings and name them one by one and give God the praise so he can continue to help us to run. Run with our faith. Run in grace. Continuing to herald people into the kingdom of God so they can sit at the Savior's feet and they can have the same responses as we have had. Amen. Well, God bless you. This is Apostle Robert Richard. Preaching the gospel, count your blessings, name them one by one, and see what God will continually do for you. Amen. God bless. Hello, this is Apostle Alberta Richard, and we're traveling on the highway of life. As you can tell, we're traveling. Amen. I talked about sensitivity not too long ago, but heightened awareness. Amen. We want to continue that basically on that theme. When you're sensitive to the Spirit of God, you're aware of your surroundings. You're aware when things are changing, when the atmosphere is shifting. We are not dulled out or have our conscience, you know, just seared and slow of hearing. We have a heightened awareness. We're on maximum alert. Now, that's not nervousness. That's not care. It's just that we're in this earth. And the Bible says we fight the good fight of faith and be strong in the Lord and put on the whole armor of God. Remember, we are not in a peaceful. In heaven, we'll be in a definite peaceful, all around peaceful environment, full of joy. Nothing to disrupt our lives, nothing to injure us in any way, nothing to come up against us, to sneak up behind us in any way, or to cause us to stumble. But we need to have heightened awareness of our surroundings, the Spirit of God. A lot of, you know, in my latter years, I've learned more value to be filled with the Spirit of God. It's for service, it's for direction, but he was sent to guide us and lead us. Remember, Jesus said, lead us not into temptation. That's what he prayed with his disciples while he was walking in the earth. And that's what the Spirit of God will do for us. He'll lead us away from temptations. He will give us the edge and the advantage when temptation is to come. We can't say that we won't be tempted, because we will. Jesus said, you know, we're not above our Lord. You know, if he suffered persecution, we'll suffer persecution as well. But heightened awareness gets you prepared for anything that comes your way. You're able to maneuver through or to avoid things you would have done that would have caused you to stumble. Praise God. So we want to make sure that we stay sensitive. That keeps us in a heightened awareness mode at all times. Even in our fun times, amen. You know, sometimes we just enjoy the time that we spend in our leisure, and oh, it's just so much fun. But then when the Spirit of God is nudging us, come on, let's get back into prayer, let's get back into the Word, let's
1: be sensitive. Let's listen on the inside. Let's get still. We want to make sure, as I said earlier, that we obey from the heart everything that we already know. That starts us on that path of great sensitivity to the Lord. Amen. If what you know to do, do it 100%. Do it with all that's in you. And you have the help of God and the Spirit of God to help you with that. And that brings you into the place of sensitivity. And then to remain there as you are being blessed. And he's showering his blessings upon you. Because Jesus said, I came that you might have life and have it more abundantly. As these things are coming upon us, we don't want to grow fat and thick, as he said that would happen to the children of Israel, and their ears became dull of hearing. And they, when Jesus spoke to about the leaders, he said, their ears have they stopped, their eyes have they closed, lest they could hear and be healed. Now that's a whole nother level of desensitization. I almost didn't get that word out. And that's the area of having your conscience seared like a hot iron, scorched, burned, you know, cauterized, okay? And so we don't, you know, when prosperity comes, that's the thing we get. You have to maintain your mental alertness, your sobriety, spiritually staying sober so that you can walk. In all our days, we're to walk here sensitive to the Lord, and he will protect us. He will give us, let us know when blessings are right there. Blessings are right here. Don't go this way, and it will come up clear. Then you'll get to a place as being filled with the Spirit. He'll just begin to say some things to you. Now, we're led by the Spirit of God, and that's the inward witness. What he witnesses on the inside of us, that is what we are to be led by, and it has to agree with the Word of God. So the Holy Spirit in sensitivity and in heightened awareness is going to lead us through our inside, the inward witness. But there are other ways to be led. And come on now, we don't want to stay in the babyhood of Christianity. The Lord can speak to you, and he can show you in advance through visions. And as he did in the New Testament, things can be spoken to you in the words of wisdom and words of knowledge as they're being spoken all over the world right now. We just want to have heightened awareness and be sober in life. And that makes life exciting. It makes life just worthwhile. You know, it's worthwhile that we're born again and saved. But to have heightened awareness can be a blessing in our day. To have heightened awareness can keep us from strife. To have heightened awareness can actually preserve our life. Amen. God bless you.
2: What is my new position in Christ exactly like? Am I a work in progress? This is Apostle Alberta Richard with Ministry by the Sea.

kindness, treating people graciously with respect. It's the quality of being friendly, generous, and considerate. Kindness. This is part of our new created spirit. For we are to become just like our Father in our mind and in our flesh. Our spirit has been made new. But we're a work in progress. So let's grow together in this. I thought of a story about two teachers, both having the same educational background, graduating with the highest of honors in their institutions, both having the teaching skills to work with right brain or left brain, so to speak, pupils. You know, some are visual learners, while others have structure and logic as their focus. The one teacher, very sharp, direct, and to the point, considering more of the student's capacity to pick up quickly, while leaning hard on those lagging behind in grasping the concepts set forth. Even going as far as to make examples of their slower ability to the amusement of the rest of the class. The other, while mindful of the achieving nucleus, slows down with compassion, leaning in for wisdom to help the others gain their maximum potential. Well, at the end of the school year, the second teacher is praised by administration and awarded with honors, having communicated successfully to all that were under his wings. The first, though not reprimanded, he was esteemed with inferior teaching skills by his colleagues, having only a part of his pupils excel. Well, what are we talking about here? We're talking about kindness. And kindness sometimes is very gentle. It slows down. It considers with respect everyone around. And in doing that, it brings God in on the scene to help people understand, believe, excel, put things down. You know, I heard an example from a well-known minister today that when he started out, he had a very rough and rocky life, and pretty hard in various areas in his life. And he heard a minister teaching, and he was talking about the way he presented things. And he said, now I'm not going to do what you said just because you said it. See, he had lost his whole focus on what would help benefit him because of the way things were presented. Kindness. You know, remember there was a little Mary Poppins. It said, a spoonful of sugar helps the medicine go down. I play that sometime for some clients that I have. And it's the way that we present ourselves to all. Now, I'm telling you, we are all a work in progress. Because just as sure as you begin to start in these areas to work with your character or to make adjustments, the challenges and tests will arise. And so I've had some challenges and tests arise here recently. And the Lord said, but this is what you are. You're kind. You love people. You forgive people. And you go the extra mile. So think about what I say you are and continue to focus your attention on what's on the inside of you, that new creation, that new spirit. For 2 Corinthians chapter 5, verse 17 says, therefore, if anyone is in Christ, he's a new creature. All things have passed away. Behold, all things have become new. You know, that last part, behold, says, look, behold, see, look here. Don't look at your previous experiences.
Well, we have to work at it. We know the battleground is in the mind and also our flesh. We have our flesh to contend with as well. But kindness is in us. Kindness can come to the forefront. Stop for just a second and look at yourself in your heart and see yourself with the biggest smile, walking through every situation with whoever you encounter in a kind manner. That's you. That's you and God. That's you. That's the image that you want to keep. Amen? You know, because God, His Word is spirit.

However, the way that we handle ourselves can still reflect the spirit of kindness. God is a kind spirit. Amen. You know, over in Galatians, the 5th chapter, the 16th verse, this will help us as we look at walking in our spirit nature, which is our heart. God is a spirit. We are spirit. So when we're walking in the spirit, we're walking in our spirit nature. We're walking in the spirit of the word. The word is spirit. The word is life. So when we're walking in the spirit, we're walking in the word, and that word will shape and develop us. It says, verse 16, Galatians 5, I say then, walk in the spirit, and you shall not fulfill the lusts of the flesh. For the flesh lusts against the spirit. It's pulling back the other way. You hit me, I want to hit you back. And the spirit against the flesh. The spirit is saying, but no, we are made in the image of God. Slow down. You are kind. You can overcome any situation. It says these are contrary one to another, so that you do not do the things that you would. But if you're led by the Spirit, now we're talking about being led by the Holy Spirit or by your spirit, because the Holy Spirit is leading us. He's leading us in our spirit natures. And if we're led by the Spirit, we're not under the law. It goes on to tell us down in verse 22, the way the Spirit of God wants us to walk. But the fruit of the Spirit, that fruit grows, right? You don't plant a seed and then tomorrow you've got watermelons. No. This is how the enemy says, well, he tries to trick people. I can't be kind. I was trained as a drill sergeant. This was the way my father, but fruit grows. Remember, you're a new creature in Christ Jesus. If any man be in Christ, he's a new creature. So you have to see it. You have to let the spirit of that word work in your mind, work in your mouth, work in your imagination, and it'll drive out the forces of the flesh that are trying to throw you. It says in verse 22, but the fruit of the Spirit is love, joy, peace, long-suffering, kindness. There we are. Goodness, faithfulness, gentleness, self-control. Against such there is no law. And those who are Christ have crucified the flesh with his passions and desires. What does it mean to crucify the flesh? It means presenting your body a living sacrifice unto God, getting up and praying, fasting when it's called for, worshiping God instead of using our tongue in any other way, controlling what comes out of our mouth, listening to what's coming up in our mind so we can clamp those words down, changing our attention so that our flesh doesn't throw us. Paul says, I keep my body under. That by any means, when I preach to other, I myself will not be a castaway. Kindness. We can develop together. Come on. God is looking at you. He sees you kind. He sees you through the blood, the cross, and the resurrection. He sees you, the perfect example of what Christ purchased for you. See yourself that way. Kindness is in me. Be blessed.

Again, this is Minister Alberta Richard, and I'm preaching the gospel of our Lord and Savior Jesus Christ. Well, let's go to the Lord in a word of prayer. Father, thank you for your presence, for the anointing, for your word. Father, thank you. The Holy Ghost is here to help us, to teach us, give us insight in every way. And Satan, we remind you that your power is bound, you're defeated in Jesus' name, and you'll not hinder us in Jesus' name. Amen. Praise God. Well, we're on a wonderful subject. We're talking about the number one law, and it's the law of love. And I am enjoying this. I think I'm getting as much out of it, hopefully, as you all are. Amen. I love it. God is so good to me. He's opened my heart and told me to go live, and I've been live for a while. So we're going to stay with it. So the number one law, the law of love, the scripture text we've taken is from 1 John 2:10.

0: which says, "He that loveth his brother abides in the light, and there's none occasion of stumbling in him." Amen. We talked much about it, but let's go on and talk a little bit more. You see, you take one verse and you can meditate. These verses are alive. God's word is alive. Amen. So we meditate on the verse, we talk about it, and we bring it to your attention so that you can be blessed. So where you abide, it said abides in the light. So let's talk about abiding now. Let's talk about abiding in the light. Amen. Where is your place of abode? Where do you spend most of your time in your thinking, in your mind? Where are you dwelling? Okay. It says, "He that loves his brother abides in the light." Well, if in our mind, because see, we're talking about techniques, we're helping you to walk on the love walk. We're not just preaching it to you. You got to know, help me out. You got to help a sister, help a brother out. I got to learn how to do this thing. And so, where are you abiding? You know, let's look over in Philippians chapter 4. Okay, turn with me there. The Philippians, I'm already there actually. Philippians chapter 4 and verse 6. And this is going to give us a lot of help, because Paul didn't just preach it. He gave them instructions to help them, guidelines and principles. Verse 6, 4 and, wait, let's see, is that I want Philippians chapter 4 and verse 6. "Be careful for nothing, but in everything by prayer and supplication with thanksgiving, let your requests be made known of God, and the peace of God, which passes all understanding, shall keep your hearts and minds through Christ Jesus." Now, finally, here's his instruction. This is what I want to get to. "Finally, brethren," that goes to sisters too, "whatsoever things are true, whatsoever things are honest, whatsoever things are just, whatsoever things are pure, whatsoever things are lovely, whatsoever things are of a good report, if there be any virtue, and if there be any praise, think on these things." And then Paul goes on to say, "Those things which ye have heard, both heard and learned, and received and heard and seen in me, do, and the God of peace will be with you." Amen. So our place of abide in our soul or in our mind will help us to grow. It will give us a jump start. We want to get into things that we're thinking about, and we want to make sure they line up with this list of things here. Amen. So if what we're thinking about and what we're looking at and what we're reading or meditating upon is not in line with these things here, then we want to change those things. And you want to incorporate those things. So look at each one of these. It says, whatsoever things are honest. Okay, find some things that are very honest. Think upon those things. Of course, we know the Word of God is full of honesty. But then there are other things that are very honest too. There are people. Think about people's lives that have been honest and good. That will bless you. Think about the goodness in the people. Whatsoever things are just. That's the same way. The Word of God is full of justice. Things that turn out right, that are right. And we want to think about those things. Then it says, whatsoever things are pure. Woo! You got to find purity in it. See, it has to not be just one of this category. It has to be in all of this category. It could be something that's right, but it's not pure. When we say that, you know, because sometimes we have to, you know, like when you think about things that have happened in people's lives and the way that they received recompense because of the way their ways was, it was a very dark way they received it. So you don't want to put all that stuff in your soul. You want to think of things that are pure. The Word of God fits the bill. Amen. Whatsoever things are lovely. Think of, ladies, there's so many beautiful things that you can think about that are lovely. You can put your attention upon. Of course, in the number one, the Word, Jesus is lovely. God is lovely. Think about lovely things. Things, you know, I think about developing your hobbies, things that you do. There's so many lovely hobbies, photography, art, sewing, things that, you know, just things that you can make lovely things, singing. Find something lovely to think about and replace it with the things that you are currently and presently engaged in your thoughts. a productive mind that brings, that's wanting to produce good is going to be always, that's going to be a lovely mind. It's going to, if you think about being productive in your life, whatever, you may be a nurse, you may be a doctor, a physician. And if you think about the benefits and even going further as to seeing if you can find some more things that can help your patients, these are lovely things. See your patients getting well. That's lovely. I did something to bless them. And that'll take your mind off of the negative things that are all around you. So this is where you want to lock your mind into. So when it's lovely and it says whatsoever things are of a good report. Now, there's, like I said, there's a lot of report out there. All kinds of report, but it's got to be a good report. So you want to lock your mind in and around things that have a good report. Find things that have happened in your community that have been a benefit, and how people blessed a certain group, or a certain group blessed someone else, or they have a building project going up. Get involved in that in your thoughts. See, that's all lovely. That's good. That stuff is pure, you know, wholesome. That'll bring your mind back into line and order so that you can walk in the law of love. Amen. So, and it says, if there be any virtue, any power behind it, you know, and if there be any praise, I mean, that was lovely what they did or what she did or what's going on in this particular situation. If there be any praise, think on these things. Hallelujah. See, this is how. This is another technique that we use in developing our character, getting our character to a place that it's full of love. It agrees with God. God is involved in natural lovely things as well as he's involved in spiritual lovely things. You may like to fish, and the Lord may show you. Now, this is a technique. God will get you the best fisherman. But see, your mind is on good things, things that are cause you to excel, things that cause you to grow, the growth in others. This is how we can helps our souls to walk in the law of love. Amen. So let's follow the example of the Word of God, what it says here. He, in 1 John 2 and 10, once again, it says, he that loveth his brother abides in the light, and there is none occasion of stumbling in him. Number one, let your life be filled with light. Amen. The things that you do in secret, you know, those secret things. I got some secret light things. I like recipes. Amen. I like Better Homes magazines. I like, you know, I'm not saying necessarily that's me, but I do like things like, I love art. I'm telling you, the Lord has to get my attention. Okay, I know that's pretty. Let's get back in the Word. That's me. I love animals. I could sit there and watch animals, and I was thinking maybe I could work at the zoo because I love animals, you know. If it's good, something that's lovely, you may like mechanics, you may like airplanes, you may like to know what makes that airplane go up, what makes a watch tick. All these things, let them flood your mind. This is how you grow and develop. And do you know, love which never fails will make you rich. Because your mind is not on anything that's going to pull you down and tear and deviate. You're learning things. If I didn't understand it, well, let me go find it. I'm going to get a book. I'll go to the internet. I'll learn it. And then you're going to, that's how your life is not only going to be pleasant, you're going to be walking in the law of love, but you're going to not only be a blessing to yourself, you're going to be a blessing to others. Ooh, look at what they did. That's wonderful, you know, and it's praiseworthy. So we're talking about the number one law, the law of love. We're talking about he that loveth his brother abides in the light. You know, we're talking about we have to stay in forgiveness. But as we keep our souls, you know, sometimes, you know, somebody may have done something to us, or they may be saying, so get your mind off of that. Now go say, Father, I forgive them. Now, what were we doing over here? That's how the Holy Spirit has been teaching me. I love it. He says, now, look at this. Let's do this right now. My mind is not on that. That thing doesn't have a strong hold on me. I'm not abiding in that dark place. I'm abiding in a place of light because God is light. Hallelujah. And he is love. Well, this is Minister Alberta Richard. And this law of love must be practiced. It must be developed. It must be maintained. It must be, you know, you've got to work at it. Love is a verb. It's something that you do. Amen. So not just to say it, I'm going to get up from here and I'm going to go and I'm going to get those good books out. I'm going to go study. I'm going to get into my hobby. Oh, I'm going to go help because I had a plan for my neighborhood. I want to do something nice for my neighborhood. I'm going to work on that plan. I've got a plan to help the school system to get more money in there. I've got a way that I'm going to write to the congressman. I'm going to share. I'm saying, God, give me the information. Give me the idea. I'll help the government. I'll help the little school right down the street. Oh, I see the kids don't seem to have as much as they need. I'm going to go purchase those things for those children, and they're going to have it this year. See, this is what God, this is walking in the law of love. The number one law is the law of love, and it's your place of abode. You let your mind stay on good things, lovely things, just of good report, virtue and praise, lovely things. And then this is, it's like sowing seeds. As you sow seeds of good, and you sow seeds of light, thoughts of light, then all those dark seeds are rooted, and God pulls all that out, gives you a whole brand new crop, a harvest of blessings, a harvest of good things. And that fear has no place. It can't get in there. That anger and rage, it can't get to you. You're not involved in it. A little lady in our Sunday school the other day said, just quickly obey. Turn your attention. If he wants you to turn your attention, just do it. Do it quickly. And would you turn your attention on the things that we spoke of here? Well, praise the Lord. God bless you. God is a good God all the time. The Bible says that love never fails. And it's the number one law. And we want to cooperate with spiritual forces. The law of the law of the spirit of life in Christ Jesus, you know, it's made us free from the law of sin and death. And God is love. And so are you. Well, this is Minister Alberta Richard. I'm preaching the gospel of our Lord and Savior Jesus Christ. I will be a part of your success. And pray for me. Click subscribe here. There are a lot of other good messages that are going to build you up and encourage you. God bless. Amen. Hello again. It's Minister Alberta Richard, and I'm preaching the gospel of our Lord and Savior Jesus Christ. Let's go to the Lord in a word of prayer. Father, we worship you. We glorify you. We lift you up. We make your name great. We present you to the body of Christ and to the world in such a way that they would desire to know you and to obey you. Help me to do that because you're so wonderful. Satan, you're bound. You'll not hinder us in any way in Jesus' name. Holy Spirit, move, breathe upon the people. In Jesus' name, amen. Praise God. Well, we're talking about plans and purposes and pursuits. Amen. This is the second we're talking about, and we're going to talk about a prophet, Kenneth Hagin, just for briefly. You know, the Lord spoke to him, and he gave him these words as he was resting. Then he gave him visions. But let me tell you why it's so important to talk about the prophets. Amen. Because if we, in our generations, do not recognize the giftings that God has given to us, then the next generation will be at such a loss. And then the generation after that will be worse. Of course, the Lord has people all over that are being raised up in every strata and every area. But, you know, as the body of Christ as a whole, we must recognize all the giftings that the Lord has put into the body of Christ. Amen. For Ephesians 4:11 says that He ascended on high, and he gave gifts to men. And in the listing of those gifts, this is part of my message on plans, purposes, and pursuits. He gave some apostles, some prophets, some evangelists, some pastors and teachers. See, the pastors and teachers, just because they're on the bottom, no, they're very prominent. But also the apostle is too, the prophet and the evangelist are. All these are part of the body of Christ. These are the gifts. God presenting them to you. And why were they given? That we may grow up and be not tossed to and fro by every wind of doctrine. That for the perfecting of the saints, for the work of the ministry, for the edifying or building up of the body of Christ. And we all often say, is everybody built up? Is the ministry perfected? Are there still people that need to know Christ in foreign lands? Well, the answer to every one of those questions is we still need all these ministry gifts. Amen. Because not one of them cannot fulfill them all. That's why it's a big body. See, he's the head and we're the body. Amen. And so as we get into our positions and into find his plans for us, his purposes, and pursue them, then we're going to be an army, the body, the foot soldiers, the arms, the hands. Well, he's the head, we're the body, and he can move around in the earth like he needs to. You can't move around if your feet are way over here and your arms aren't on. You can't do that. And so that's how it is when the body of Christ is not in their proper place and position, you know. When a baby is born into the kingdom of God, as we spoke of earlier, they are to desire the sincere milk of the word of God that they may grow. And then we need to pray over them. Now, those that are pastors and teachers and leaders need to be very spiritually acute and sharp as to what the Lord is telling them about individuals in their body. Of course, the bodies grow big. Then you have leaders over groups, smaller groups. And your leaders that you have must be acutely sharp where the Spirit of God is concerned, so that when they get in the presence of these young ones, then the Spirit of God will begin to pick up and show you which direction to help this one grow in. Amen? That's the way it should be. Yes, yes, yes, yes, yes. Got to know the Spirit. And so that means we'll have to train our leaders again to be spiritually sharp. You know, if you have the oversight of men and women, you know, you want to tell them, okay, you want to learn basic things. You want to, of course, as we do, we have new members classes. The body of Christ does very well at that. But then the groups have to be to where that the Lord can help the individual out, because there's some of them that are not just going to be in the ministry of helps. There you'll have some that are going to be in the offices of the prophet and the apostle. And when you get into their presence, you're going to see they think different. They see things different. They're going to talk about things in a different way. Amen? We'll get right back to Kenneth Hagin and what the Lord showed him. But in their differences, we need to understand, as a school teacher would learn, that some people learn better with sight. Some people learn more just cognitive learning, logical thinkers. And we put them in groups, right? So as spiritual technicians and teachers, we have to be able to perceive where they are, the categories that they're falling into, and then we need to pray in that. And sometimes, if you're like in the apostolic ministry will go to new places. They'll pray, they'll give people miracles and heal, they'll shepherd for a while, and then they have to leave. But the Lord will give them the ability to discern, as they did in the earlier place, like Paul had Timothy, he had Titus, there was Epaphroditus, there were all these people that they would leave and put in charge of different groups. Amen? This is what God is requiring of us today. We can't just keep them all in the baby stage. Not everybody's going to be in the very same category. So, well, let's get back into our visions, plans, purposes, and pursuit that the Lord appeared to the prophet Kenneth Hagin, and he kept getting these words, plans and purposes and pursuits, plans and purposes and pursuits. And then the Lord began to talk to him. Once again, this is in the office of the, well, you'll talk to anybody, but a prophet is going to have visions and dreams, and God's going to speak right up to them, okay? So if that's what you believe you're called to, develop yourself, stay in the word, stay in love, and stay sensitive to the Lord, and he'll do just like he did to Hagin. So anyway, and he said, people are not coming to me before they start out on their projects. They're going out and just doing things, or they're not finding out from me what my plans are. They may be the pastor that I'm calling, but they're doing their own plans. And he says, I can bless it as far as I can, but it's not my plan. And if I were to give my approval 100% on their plan, then I would be out of, you know, it wouldn't be right because it's not my plan nor my purpose. So this is very, very sobering. You know, you see, you don't want to start out in the ministry. A lot of you getting ready to go to Bible school. You have, a lot of you that listening are already and actively engaged in doing some things. And some of you feel that velvety smooth feeling like you're on the right road and it's awesome. Some of you are like, I'm not quite sure. I don't know. I mean, I'm doing this, but there's something that's just not gelling together. Or you maybe have been doing it for a while, like Dag Hagen. He was pastoring for, I forget exactly, he said about 12 years or something. And then he knew that there was something wrong. He said, Lord, I would be satisfied. I should be satisfied because everything is going well. I'm financially fit. Everything in the church, everybody's doing well in the church. There's something wrong. What is it? And when he asked the Lord said, I never called you to pastor. You're not a pastor. But then instead of asking the Lord again, he said, well, maybe I must be an evangelist. You see? And so he struck out on the evangelistic field and he said he fell flat on his face. And he said, well, see, I left and this and that. And he said the Lord was trying to get him to teach. You see, there's some natural preferences we have. There's some preferences we don't want to do. And he was saying, Lord, I can't teach. The people want to hear a sermon. If I teach, they're not going to even like it. So, you know, he's telling God. So he's learning by what it is that he is going through, actually. And so he said, okay, I'm going to teach. He said, Wednesday night, we're going to say, I'm going to teach, you know, because he said he despised teaching. He didn't like the Sunday school lesson, but he was a preacher. And so he taught, and he said, they got people born again that very night. And then he taught the next time, and they got more families added into the church where he was ministering as he was traveling and ministering. Then he said he had to repent all night, you know, because he said, oh, Lord. You know what you're doing. So we want to not just set out, you know, look at somebody else. Okay, he's doing this, I'm going to do it. Or she's doing this, I'm going to do it. No. Everyone is so individual. Do you see what he said? He had been pastoring for how many years? 12. You're not a pastor. You know, he wasn't called to pastor. He was called as a prophet to teach. And to put his prophet's ministry and his teaching ministry together. And he was to travel and do that. And then the Lord, then things began to come in line. It's like, and here it is, in ministry. You may be riding, you know how a bicycle has the round sprocket thing and the chain is on that. And then it jumps to another chain. I don't know if they still have those kind of bikes that have different gears. But, you know, when you're not in the right place, it's like that chain is off that sprocket, you know. You're doing things and you're blessing people because the Lord said, I'll bless you as far as I can. But you need to be in the right place. When you get in the right place, it's like putting that chain on and woof, off you go. See, that I'm trying to birth in you a desire to be in the right place, you know. Because if you're a teacher and you have to teach on the offices or whatever, and you say, well, it's just a headache. You've got to call. You really think you call? Okay, you won't have a headache. No, there's something wrong there. You may not be in the right place in that sense. And sometimes you're in the right place and sometimes your fellowship is off. Your fellowship is off with God. So if he called you to teach or preach or whatsoever, if your fellowship is off with man or your fellowship is off with God, it's going to be, it's going to be like you're trying to, you know how you put the emergency brake on and you're trying to back out of the yard and drive and the car screaming, beep, beep, beep, beep, beep, beep, take the brake off. So if you'll take the brake off where your fellowship is and get into love with God, love with your fellow man, love with your husband, love with your children. See, the love walk is always very important because of the fact that if you get, you could be in the perfect position, but if somebody just makes you mad and you just let it stay, that's like slamming that emergency brake on when you're trying to move forward with God. Well, praise the Lord. We're going to get into this. We were talking about the fact that he talked, he was telling him about plans and purposes and pursuing them, and we're going to do it ourselves the correct way. Remember Acts 17:28? It's in him we live and move, and in him we have our being. God bless you. Hello, it's Minister Alberta Richard, and I'm preaching the gospel of our Lord and Savior Jesus Christ. Well, let's go to the Lord in a word of prayer. Father, thank you for your goodness, your presence, your anointing, Lord. We love you. Help us to articulate the word correctly. Help the hearers to be able to ingest it and to live it out. In Jesus' name, Satan, you are bound. In the name of Jesus, you'll not hinder us in any way. In Jesus' name, amen. Well, praise the Lord. We're going to talk about the life of faith requires peace. Amen. Praise God. Let's say that again. The life of faith requires peace. Amen. And number one, we are required to walk by faith. What did he say over in the book of Hebrews? They that come unto me must believe that I am, and they must believe that I am a rewarder of them that diligently seek me. So what are we going to do? There's so much going on in the world today. There's so much turbulence, tribulation. You've got to be able to reel it in your mind and begin to operate in peace, or your faith will not be affected. Because fear and worry and anxiety and concern are an opposite force of faith. And what they do is they draw the ability of the enemy on your behalf. So we've got to get that peace rolling. Amen. Everybody say, I got to get this peace rolling in my heart today. And we do that by availing ourselves to the Word of God, making room for the Word of God. You've got to make room for the Word of God. You can't do it like a hit and a miss. Like when I say that, I'm saying like Sunday morning. I go to church and I hear the preacher, oh, that was a wonderful sermon. That was good. Yeah, that was very good. It fed me. And then the rest of the week, you are indoctrinated and you are just... I'll say lambashed with all kinds of serious, traumatic, fearful, catastrophic, terrorizing information. Now, what's gonna overpower that one day a week of the word, or all these other hours of things that we listen to and we avail ourselves? Now, don't get me wrong, we live in the world, and in the world we have to have contact with others. Amen. I'm not saying that you are not going to just become a go somewhere and just be shut off from everyone else. But I am saying that on the time that you have, you need to put the peace of the Word of God into your heart. Amen. And in doing so, you are going to give yourself the advantage that other men don't have and won't have. Because it's all about what's coming up in your heart, what's in your mind, what's going through your eye gate. I have a message called keeping the watch over your eye gates and the gates of your life. Amen. So Philippians chapter 4, if you have your Bible with you, get Philippians chapter 4 out. And we realize that the Apostle Paul wrote this from being in prison. And so we're not saying that there's not a lot of tribulation that's going on. In the time in which the Apostle Paul lived, he lived in a time where there was upheaval. He lived in the midst of a people where there's upheaval. Many of you today listening into this broadcast are living in a time and in a place where there's great upheaval. But what's on the outside of that's going on around you can be pressed out, and the peace of God can remain. Just, you want to consider the Apostle Paul. You want to consider the Lord Jesus. We're going to come back to the verse in Philippians. That even while he was ministering and he was telling them, fear not, believe only, and blessings will come your way. Blessed are the peacemakers. He was teaching them not to worry. He talked to Mary and Martha, but he was talking to Mary and Martha at a time before he was getting ready to be offered up. So I tell you what, he is our example, and he was able to walk in peace. As a matter of fact, he is called the Prince of Peace. Amen. So we don't want only be saved with the Prince of Peace in our heart, way down deep in there, but then have all these other things stacked on top of the Prince of Peace, whereas his ability is ineffective where we're concerned. Let's look at Philippians chapter 4. And we're going to start with verse 4. It says, rejoice in the Lord always. And again, I say rejoice. Amen. They said in the Lord, not in things that are going around about you. Of course, there are problems. But if you stay joyful in the Lord, well, how do you do that? Well, you're rejoicing in your covenant, the benefits and what he's done for you in the salvation that he's wrought in your life. We look at David the king. He said, bless the Lord, oh my soul, in Psalms 103. And all that's within me, bless his holy name. Bless the Lord, oh my soul, and forget not any of his benefits. Amen. So he was talking to his mind, telling him to recall the blessings of the Lord, keeping them at the forefront of his thinking. So look here, it says, rejoice in the Lord always. This is the Apostle Paul. And again, I say rejoice. Amen. Let your moderation be known unto all men. The Lord is at hand. I mean, we're coming up on the end of the end of the end. That means it's going to switch over. The Lord is going to return for those who have been served him and those who have come into the love walk. That's why we're rallying, telling you, get in love with your brothers. Get unified. Forgive them. Come on, let's get things right. Let's make things straight. Because time is winding down, and you don't want him to come back, and you have to say, oh, I didn't forgive that. Oh, I was fighting. I was bitter with that one. So get all that together right now so that when he does appear, you're going to be glad at his appearing. And then in verse 6, it says, be careful for nothing, but in everything by prayer and supplication with thanksgiving, let your requests be made known unto God. Now, how are you going to be able to be careful for nothing? You're going to have to make room for peace. And the way you make room for peace is making room for his word. Amen. His word carries peace. His word will stop terror. It will stop fear. It'll stop anxiety, agitation. So you're making room for his word. Amen. So it says, and then it says in 7, and the peace of God which passes all understanding shall keep your hearts and minds through Christ Jesus. But here is the summation of how you do that. Finally, brethren, whatsoever things are true, whatsoever things are honest, whatsoever things are just, and whatsoever things are pure, whatsoever things are lovely, whatsoever things are of a good report, if there be any virtue and if there be any praise, think on these things. So it could have some of the characteristics of being true. See, it's true somebody shot and murdered and stabbed somebody. It's just that they got put, you know, what they were arrested and things, justice prevailed. But that does not fit all of the category of what the Lord is saying here. So you're going to have to turn the voice of the world off and down. Well, you say that's not even, you can't do that. Well, to a great degree, you can do that. It's what you allow in. Now, you may be in a public place where they listen to all things, and it may be part of you. You may be a war correspondent. You may also be a person that's in the news, someone that is a reporter of some kind. You may be a journalist. Now, if you're in these fields, make sure that you pray that, make sure that's where you're supposed to be, because God does have men and women equipped in all areas, just like he has military people. Amen. You have to have the military people there, because if we didn't, our flag would go down and someone else's would go up the next day. So there are people that are specially equipped and designed with that ability to stand in certain places. So we're not avoiding reality. What we are doing is with the time that we have, especially if you're in these type of places, and also doctors and all lawyers and judges, your mind has to have time to ingest the word of God or to digest the word of God. Because if not, then your life is, there's not a lot of peace in your life. A lot of times the people that are in places like that, that haven't had time, they use other artificial stimulants for peace. Okay, I have to have a beer, you know, or now I didn't say I had to have a beer. I'm just saying these are the things that people use, or they have to have something to calm them down. And
1: So we want to let the word of God be our peace. Do you know you can, this word here will bring peace to your soul and keep your mind under control in the midst of the worst situations. And then when you're believing God to change these things, those especially ministers, those especially the body of Christ, and really if you're not in the body of Christ, you're in one of these positions, ask Jesus to come into your heart now. And you see, you're reporting all those things and it seems like that's horrible and horrendous, but there's something on the other side that once those people take their last breath that have been involved in very terroristic actions, life begins right after that last breath and goes on for eternity. And we're wanting to get you into the kingdom of God so that even though we fight down here the good fight of faith, and we have the ability to walk in the abundant life of peace, that after we've taken our last breath here, then we're able to go on into a place where there is nothing but peace. Praise God. There is nothing that will enter that will hurt, kill, or destroy. It will be a place where God has designed for us so that we can live with Him in eternity, because He doesn't allow anything like that in His world, in heaven. Amen. So say, Jesus, come into my heart. I want to be born again. I want to know this peace. You are called the Prince of Peace. Be the Prince of Peace in my life and begin to instruct me and help me. And I thank you for answering my prayer. I'm glad to be a part of the family of God. Well, if you pray that prayer, welcome to the family of God. Amen. So the life of faith requires peace when you begin to walk by faith and have your life sustained. Once again, you've got to make room for peace. Amen. You've got to begin to turn off the violence. Put that newspaper away. Put the magazines down. And you have the friends that you have. Some of them are those that promote those things. You're going to have to spend less time or pray for them that they begin to receive the knowledge of salvation, because they're going, as they are, they're taking your life into some people are being led away by just their associations with people, and they're listening to all these stories, all these things, and some of the people that you're involved with, you know, they are into things that you know that are not right. So I pray for you today that you will be strong by the power of God to either cut off those things or begin to minister. Really, we need to be ministering to them, especially if we're Christians. We love, God loves them too. Take this peace and roll it around on them and begin to pray for them so that they can experience. You don't have to, if they were willing to receive it, you don't have to leave your friends. They'll be your friends for life. And we're talking about for all eternity. So making room for peace. Whatever things are good and pure and lovely. There's so many beautiful things, as I've said in other broadcasts, that we could be thinking about. And you can still walk in this life. Now, like I said, as the Apostle Paul, who was in the very forefront of the danger, if you avail yourself to the Word of God and the Prince of Peace is allowed to rise up into your thinking, then when you begin to speak faith and begin to pray, God will begin to move situations around for you so that you can experience peace. Those around you can experience the peace and the hope of the gospel. And He'll get you away from situations that will take time for Him to deal with. You know, God is able to do that. He is not a Western God. He is not a Southern God. He's not an Eastern God, a Northern God. He's a God of the whole earth. And if you are in a situation in tribulation, in traumatic situations, begin to make room for the Prince of Peace in your life so that He can come in and change things. He wants to make things better. He wants you to be happy. He wants you to live your best life now. Amen. If you can live your best life now, then your faith will work for your children. It'll work for your grandchildren. It'll work for their children. Amen. It'll work for your peers and maybe for your country. You may be one that stands up and stands out that they look to. Look at the light upon that individual's life. They're full of peace. Where did you get it from? I need it. Then you begin to minister the life of faith that requires peace, the peace in their life. Well, this is Minister Alberta Richard. I wanted to minister this to you today. Remember Acts 17:28, that it is in Him we live and it's in Him we move and have our being. God bless you.
2: One word from God can change your entire life. This is Apostle Alberta Richard with Ministry by the Sea. Father God, we enter into your presence with great expectation, knowing that as we use our faith and as we step out boldly, you will give us the words to speak and you will bless those that are hearing today, giving them exactly what they need for this time and this day. In Jesus' name, amen. Favor. It's very important to know that God favors those who favor his word. Amen. Let me say that again. God favors those that favor his word. I mean, he steps right up in front of you, puts you right at the very front of the line. He looks. Remember the woman in the crowd who, with the issue of blood, and she said, if I may but touch the hem of his garment, I shall be made whole. She had so many obstacles against her. She was really in a weakened state. She, at that time, should not have been out in public, according to the law, because of that type of situation, should have been kept in closed doors, and she shouldn't have been out in the mix with the general population. But she had a choice to make. She had heard of what the Lord had done for others. We know this, for she would never have said, if I may but touch the hem of his garment, I shall be made whole. Those words and the words which she had heard from the Lord created a favorable situation for her encounter with the king. She made her way out into that crowd in the state that she was in with those words pulling her forward, getting her closer and closer to the favor of God. Had she been mindful of other words and things that had happened to her in the past, but when we read the scenario of her life, we find that she had consulted many physicians and she spent all of her living and was nothing bettered, but rather she grew worse. Had she allowed that to remain in her mind? You see, you can't go forward looking in the past. The Lord Jesus presented good news to this woman. Good news, the good news of the gospel, that he was there to save, to heal, to deliver, to set free from all forms of bondage. And did you know many people listen and latched hold to that wonderful word that he spoke. Barring everything else that was around them, they caught a glimpse in their heart and they latched hold with everything that was in them, where the Spirit of God was drawing her. Amen. And she began to imagine herself well. But it says she kept saying, if I can just touch the hem of his garment, I shall be made whole. What does that mean to you and I today? Friends, the Lord's word is good word. It's a gracious word to us. And it's not spoken just to the masses. It's spoken to us individually. The Lord is speaking to you right now. Jesus said that I came that they might have life and have it more abundantly. He said that the thief cometh not but for to steal, to kill, and to destroy. But he said, I have come that they might have life and have it more abundantly. Was he just speaking to a few? Or was he speaking to the whole world? We even see the lady whose daughter that was demon possessed, and she was of another nation. And she had heard of the good news of the gospel that he preached. And she said, Lord, help me. Well, the Lord informed her, I've not been sent but to the lost house of the house of Israel. But she, having the Spirit of God moving upon her, said, but Lord, even the dogs get the crumbs from their master's table, because he said he was not to give the children's bread unto the little pups, in other words. But that word that was so good, how could this man be so good and that not be extended unto me and to my household? What did she do? That the favor in the words of the Lord crossed the barrier between her people and the children, the house of Israel, and she got aboard and she got a miracle as well. You see, the devil can sit there and say, well, see, it's not for you. You're too tired. You don't have the faith. You can't make it. But if you will latch hold only to the good word that the Lord Jesus spoke of the Father and of himself, he's speaking directly to you today. And the favor of that word will favor you if you respond in the same way that these women did. Well, she came out in the crowd, and it was rough going because there were multitudes thronging him. She had to get in the press. Let me tell you, it doesn't matter what's going on. There could be a whirlwind of circumstances and situations on the right and on the left and underneath and above. But if you lock in to that word of God will favor you. Amen. She came in the press. She got in that. She could have been trampled. She could have been, if you want to think naturally, if you want to think the way the enemy would have had her think, don't do that. You're losing energy. You're losing blood. You are becoming weaker as you go. You're going to pass out. Someone's going to step on you. Not only that, they're going to find out that you're out here and you shouldn't be. No. She focused. She kept her attention on that word. And when she reached for, I'm sure we couldn't see, and I'm sure she probably didn't see, the angels of God making a path for her, keeping people from stepping on her, because they hearken to the voice of the word of God. Those are all the angels. They'll get in there with you. They'll help you. You're not there by yourself. When you're going toward the Lord, when you're going toward his word for a promise, a provision, the angels of God are in there, right in there with you. The Spirit of God will set down upon you if you're willing to press. And she pressed in. And as all the people were thronging and pressing to see if, maybe, something, if I can touch him, I might get it. Oh, some said, I didn't get anything. I touched him. I tried, but I didn't. But this woman had locked in that word into her heart, into her mind. She reached forth and she touched the hem of his garment. And the word says that the Lord felt power coming out of him and touched someone, and it went all through her body. And he stopped that crowd, and he looked around, and he looked. There were people touching him, and he was saying, what happened? What about, who touched me? Who touched me? That's what the Lord said. He said, I felt power leave me. And the disciples said, Master, you see the people thronging you. Why would you ask such a thing as that? He said, who touched me? Because I perceived the power. And when he had found the woman there, and she told him all the truth, she was trembling now. Her faith, you know, that faith pulled her out there. But then the enemy saying, well, now you're going to get in trouble. You see, you were out there. You shouldn't have been in the crowd and all this. But once she had spoken all those things, what she had done, the Lord said, your faith has made you whole. Go in peace and be whole of thy plague. Isn't that wonderful? Favor. God will favor anyone who will favor his word. And in order to favor his word, you put his word up above any and every and all situations. You block out everything that says it can't be me. And you say, oh, it is me. I receive from the King of Kings. Let me pray for you, Father. I pray that this word has gone into the heart and it will touch and it will minister, and the people will, even as I'm praying now, they're receiving the healing touch, that anointing going, destroying your yokes and removing burdens. They're able to breathe. Healing is coming into their knees, into their head and their legs, their hearts, their feet, their lungs, their mind is clearing up. Every little thing, their skin, cirrhosis of the liver, osteoporosis, all forms of disease are being healed at this very moment. In Jesus' name, Father, we want to give you praise for it. Amen. Now give me a testimony. I have websites up. This is going up on the radio. This will be on my YouTube channel. Let me know what the Lord has done for you and has how he has favored you and has made you whole. In Jesus' name, amen. Be blessed.

Hello, this is Apostle Alberta Richard, and I'm bringing to you Cornerstone. We're going to be talking about the parables that Jesus spoke and what he meant when he taught them, and how it is that as we apply them in our lives, we can become the wiser. Come on, let's join in and listen. In Matthew's Gospel, the 5th chapter and the 13th verse, also in Mark's Gospel, 9th chapter and the 50th verse, we find the parable of the salt of the earth and the light of the world. Let's begin reading from Matthew chapter 5, starting with verse 13. Ye are the salt of the earth, but if the salt hath lost his savor, wherewith shall it be salted? It is thenceforth good for nothing but to be cast out and to be trodden under the foot of men. Ye are the light of the world. A city that is set on a hill cannot be hid. Neither do men light a candle and put it under a bushel, but on a candlestick. And it giveth light unto all that are in the house. Let your light so shine before men that they may see your good works and glorify your Father which is in heaven. Salt and light. We are called salt and light. We're the preservative. We know that salt is a preservative. It keeps things for a long period of time. Do you know we're keeping the earth? As long as we're in the earth and the Holy Spirit is here, you know, this earth is being kept. There's coming a time that we're going to be raptured out, and that the power of the Spirit of God with us moves out with us. Then darkness is going to prevail. It also said that we are the light of the world. A city that is set upon a hill cannot be hid. Neither do men light a candle and put it under a bushel. So we are the salt. We are the light shining into the darkness, shining for men, women, boys, and girls to see, so that they have a chance. They can run to the light. They can come to Christ while there is still yet time. We are nowhere in the end of the end days. So we must let our light so shine before men that they may see our good works and glorify God in heaven. We must be about our Father's business. We must be about that lovely character, that wonderful personality that men are drawn to.

in little ones, as you read up above the parable, he talks about, let's read verse 49, then go into 50. He says, "For everyone shall be salted with fire, and every sacrifice shall be salted with salt." Then verse 50, "Salt is good, but if the salt have lost its saltness, wherewith will we season it? Have salt in yourselves, and have peace one with another." So not only are we to let our light shine in with good works and to manifest that wonderful character, we're to keep that character when temptations and people trespass against us, so we don't lose our saltiness, that preservative that will preserve men, preserve the earth. You know, a lot of things get out of whack and out of sorts. We see the weather going crazy. Much can be avoided. Well, the scripture says, James 3:16, "For where envying and strife is, there is confusion and every evil work." My friends, my brothers and sisters, this is causing the creation to get out of control. You know, we were supposed to be the salt of the earth, the preservative of it. So let's come back down. Let's bring our characters back up, and let's have peace with one another. Let's pray for those that are in offense, because they're under so much tremendous pressure already, and we can't let it get into us. We have to be the salty one that's lovely, the salty one that shows mercy, that shows that there is a better way, there is love still in the earth. Amen? And when we do that, our light will shine so bright. The scripture says they will know that we are Christians by our love. Oh, let's let our light so shine before men that they may see our good works and have the character to match it, so that we can remain salty in the earth and glorify our Father, which is in heaven. Well, God bless you. This is Cornerstone, and we are talking about the parables that Jesus spoke, and that as we study them, we will be the better by them. God bless you.

Hello again, it's Minister Alberta Richard, and I'm preaching the gospel of our Lord and Savior Jesus Christ. Well, let's go to the Lord in a word of prayer. Father, thank you for your presence. Thank you for the anointing. Thank you for the word. Thank you for those that you have so designed to listen to these broadcasts, that their hearts are open, their minds are receptive. Lord, you're moving on their behalf, teaching, instructing, giving insight in all things. Satan, you're bound in every way in Jesus' name, and these broadcasts will be anointed. And everything that we do and say will come under the authority of Jesus. In Jesus' name, amen. Amen. So we want to make sure we cover everything. Stay under the authority of the King. When we do things upon our own, and this is a word for some that are attempting to do projects, make sure that you're staying under His authority. If you're a person under authority, then authority will work for you in Jesus' name. Okay, we're talking about fighting spiritual forces with spiritual weapons. And it's very important that we understand that we are in a spiritual battle. Spiritual things created what we see, natural things. And we have to understand that everything that we do must flow forth from our spirit for it to be effective in this life. And a lot of people think, well, I'm a little confused about that because it says throughout the saving of the soul, and Adam was a living soul. So what are you talking about, a spiritual battle? Isn't it from my soul that things take place? Well, that's a very, very good question. Let's look and see what the Apostle Paul spoke about. He kind of brings out a little clarity on the fact about how God created Adam and what's happening with us today. So go with me with your Bibles. You have your Bibles? Amen. 1 Corinthians 15. I'll give you a little time to get over there. And when you get to 1 Corinthians chapter 15, we're going to look at verse 45. If you haven't, say amen. Okay. And so it is written, the first man, Adam, was made a living soul. The last Adam was made a quickening spirit. Amen. So when God breathed into Adam, you find that when it says he became a living soul in the book of Genesis, he breathed his life into him. There, his soul at that time, which is what we call today our mind, our will, and our intellect, and our

our emotion was being, it was on par with God. There was nothing in his mind, in his will, or in his emotions that was separating him from God. So he could talk to God mind to mind. That's why he said a living soul. Then when he listened to Satan, he and his wife, and they took of the forbidden fruit, then his soul became darkened. The part of him that was in communication with God, had perfect fellowship with God. Now there's other forces infiltrating that. He now, his soul was in a place of confusion. So now the Lord had to deal with us through our spirit. See, God was a spirit. He breathed his spirit life into us. So there, our spiritual nature was like God's. But he wasn't really dealing with us basically with our spirit. He was dealing with our mind to mind. Now today, as the apostle said, the last Adam was made a quickening spirit. In other words, he's a spirit that he makes our spirits alive to God. So that's why we have to be born again, having our spirits recreated. And so instead of from our soul, now this is the realm where Satan operates, is in the mind, the will, and the emotions and the intellect. This is where you get all these crossing thoughts and colliding thoughts in your head. You have good thoughts to do things, and all of a sudden, now you don't want to do that. You have thoughts of aspiring to greatness, then you have thoughts coming into your mind. That's where they come. They come into your mind, saying you'll never arise to do anything, and you have thoughts of, I want to make this relationship work well because in my intellect that's the way it should. But then here come all these other cascading thoughts into the soul, into the mind, saying, I'm gonna get another husband or a new wife. I'm tired of you. Ooh, you know that's not from God. And remember from the beginning, God never wanted man to have the knowledge of good and evil. So in his soul from the beginning, there was no evil that could flow in there. It was just all purity. So we have to understand, as people like Joyce Meyer has said, the battleground is the mind. This is where the fights are taking place. So what you have to do is you've got to get your mind, will, and your emotions, all these things renewed to the Word of God. Let's turn over to Romans chapter 12. And then the verse, very first verse. Romans 12. And here's Paul talking once again. Paul, thank God for Paul. I just love all these apostles and the things that they knew. They taught very well and have blessed us immensely. So, chapter 12, verse 1, I beseech you, therefore, brethren, by the mercies of God. That's a strong say. Come on, listen to what I'm telling you. I beseech you, please do these things, that you present your body. Now we were talking about we fighting spiritual forces with spirit power. Now we have a soul, we are a spirit, and we live in a house. This body is our flesh or our house. This is not the real me. I mean, it's a replica of what I am spiritually. If I were to pass away, then this body would fall, and then the real me would step to the outside. I would go either of two places. I would either go to be with the Lord, or I would go descend to be with Satan. If I hadn't made the Lord Jesus, if I haven't never made Jesus Lord of my life. And by the way, if you're listening and you're hearing this, you want to make Jesus Lord. Say, Jesus, come into my heart. I want to be born again. I want to have a new spirit. I want to go to heaven when I die, and I don't want to go into the regions of those in the darkness where there's weeping and gnashing of teeth. So ask him to come into your heart and he'll do it. He is not mad at you. No. He loves you. He's calling you right now. Come to the kingdom. Come and be born again. So it says that ye present your bodies a living sacrifice, holy, acceptable unto God, which is your reasonable service, and be not conformed to this world, but be ye transformed by the renewing of your mind. Renewing, be transformed by what you're thinking. You know, before we're born again, we can't think the thoughts of God. They're foolishness. Paul says,
natural things are foolishness to the world and to the carnal mind, those that are babes in Christ. You've got a clean slate, but now you've got to fill it back up. Once you're born again, everything is fresh. It's like a reset, but it's a brand new. But you still have old thought patterns. Remember we said it's in the soul where all the battles are fought and won or fought and lost. And so he says, and be transformed by the renewing of your mind, and so that you can prove what's the good and the acceptable and the perfect will of God. So understanding the fact that from the beginning, Adam was a living soul, his mind was not, there was no corruption because there was no good or evil. I mean, no evil, it was good. He didn't have, there was nothing up here tormenting him. When he sinned, he thrust all mankind, that means every man that's born into the earth, came under that curse and their spirit, you know. Now, when a baby's young, children are before the age of accountability, the Bible says, I was alive before the law, and sin revived, and I died. That was Paul talking about, being alive to God. So if there is an age of accountability. It's different ages for different people. It depends on when knowledge graces your soul, and you have the ability to choose. That's why we must be on our job. All those that are listening that are born again, you got to preach now. Y'all got to teach. You got to reach out. You got to pray for people, because some people haven't even heard any of these things. Of course, this is new area, but I'm talking about the fact that we have a commission, and God has called us to reach others, to be blessed. Yes, that's right, because in Christ we are, we can have life abundantly, as he said. But not selfishly. I remember a vision that one of my great mentors, Kenneth Hagin, said he had. The Lord caused him to stand before him in heaven. And he showed him the most beautiful crown. It was a crown. He said it was like diamonds, all kinds of things in this beautiful crown. And the Lord was holding it, and Kenneth Hagin was admiring it. And he said, this is a soul winner's crown. And he said, my people have been so selfish, and they will not turn, they haven't turned and spoken or prayed for this one or that one. And so thus so many men are going down into the hell. And he said, pray for men and teach them. Open your mouth. You need to pray for others. You need to be willing to send the gospel where it's never been heard. So we want to, and this vision is still for the day. We want to make sure this is what we do. Well, we're talking about fighting spiritual forces with spiritual weapons. And we need to understand, first of all, that we are a spirit, we have a soul, and we live in a physical body. We're going to continue this series, but you want to understand what happened in the mind. Take time with these. I'm cutting this off right now, so you can go back and listen to it over and over and understand, this is where all the battles, this is why he says to stay in the Word. Well, this is Minister Alberta Richard preaching the gospel of our Lord and Savior Jesus Christ. And remember Acts 17:28, that it's in him we live and in him we move and in him we have our being. God bless you. Hello, it's Minister Alberta Richard, and I'm preaching the gospel of our Lord and Savior, Jesus Christ. Well, let's go to the Lord in a word of prayer. Father, thank you for your goodness, your presence, your anointing, Lord. We love you. Help us to articulate the word correctly. Help the hearers to be able to ingest it and to live it out. In Jesus' name, Satan, you are bound. In the name of Jesus, you'll not hinder us in any way. In Jesus' name, amen. Well, praise the Lord. We're going to talk about the life of faith requires peace. Amen? Praise God. Let's say that again. The life of faith requires peace. Amen? And number one, we are required to walk by faith. What did he say over in the book of Hebrews? They that come unto me must believe that I am, and they must believe that I am a rewarder of them that diligently seek me. So what are we going to do? There's so much going on in the world today. There's so much turbulence, tribulation. You've got to be able to reel it in your mind and begin to operate in peace, or your faith will not be affected. Because
fear and worry and anxiety and concern are an opposite force of faith. And what they do is they draw the ability of the enemy in on your behalf. So we've got to get that peace rolling. Amen. Everybody say, I got to get this peace rolling in my heart today. And we do that by availing ourselves to the Word of God, making room for the Word of God. You've got to make room for the Word of God. You can't do it like a hit and a miss. Like when I say that, I'm saying like Sunday morning. I go to church and I hear the preacher, oh, that was a wonderful sermon. That was good. Yeah, that was very good. It fed me. And then the rest of the week, you are indoctrinated and you are just, I'll say, lambasted with all kinds of serious, traumatic, fearful, catastrophic, terrorizing information. Now, what's gonna overpower that one day a week of the Word, or all these other hours of things that we listen to and we avail ourselves? Now, don't get me wrong, we live in the world, and in the world we have to have contact with others. Amen. I'm not saying that you are not going to just become a hurt or will go somewhere and just be shut off from everyone else. But I am saying that on the time that you have, you need to put the peace of the Word of God into your heart. Amen. And in doing so, you are going to give yourself the advantage that other men don't have and won't have. Because it's all about what's coming up in your heart, what's in your mind, what's going through your eye gate. I have a message called Keeping the Watch Over Your Eye Gates and the Gates of Your Life. Amen. So Philippians chapter 4, if you have your Bible with you, get Philippians chapter 4 out. And we realize that the Apostle Paul wrote this from being in prison. And so we're not saying that there's not a lot of tribulation that's going on. In the time in which the Apostle Paul lived, he lived in a time where there was upheaval. He lived in the midst of a people where there's upheaval. Many of you today listening into this broadcast are living in a time and in a place where there's great upheaval. But what's on the outside of that's going on around you can be pressed out, and the peace of God can remain. Just, you want to consider the Apostle Paul. You want to consider the Lord Jesus. We're going to come back to the verse in Philippians. That even while he was ministering and he was telling them, fear not, believe only, and blessings will come your way. Blessed are the peacemakers. He was teaching them not to worry. He talked to Mary and Martha, but he was talking to Mary and Martha at a time before he was getting ready to be offered up. So I tell you what, he is our example. And he was able to walk in peace. As a matter of fact, he is called the Prince of Peace. Amen. So we don't want only be saved with the Prince of Peace in our heart, way down deep in there, but then have all these other things stacked on top of the Prince of Peace, whereas his ability is ineffective where we're concerned. Let's look at Philippians chapter 4. And we're going to start with verse 4. It says, rejoice in the Lord always. And again, I say rejoice. Amen. I said in the Lord, not in things that are going around about you. Of course, there are problems. But if you stay joyful in the Lord, well, how do you do that? Well, you're rejoicing in your covenant, the benefits, and what he's done for you in the salvation that he's wrought in your life. We look at David the king. He said, bless the Lord, oh my soul, in Psalms 103. And all that's within me, bless his holy name. Bless the Lord, oh my soul, and forget not any of his benefits. Amen. So he was talking to his mind, telling him to recall the blessings of the Lord, keeping them at the forefront of his thinking. So look here, it says, rejoice in the Lord always. This is the Apostle Paul. And again, I say rejoice. Amen. Let your moderation be known unto all men. The Lord is at hand. I mean, we're coming up on the end of the end of the end. That means it's going to switch over. The Lord is going to return for those who have been served him, and those who have come into the love walk. That's why we're rallying, telling you,
get in love with your brothers, get unified, forgive them. Come on, let's get things right. Let's make things straight, because time is winding down and you don't want him to come back and you have to say, oh, I didn't forgive that. Oh, I was fighting with, I was bitter with that one. So get all that together right now so that when he does appear, you're going to be glad at his appearing. And then in verse 6, it says, be careful for nothing, but in everything by prayer and supplication with thanksgiving, let your requests be made known unto God. Now, how are you going to be able to be careful for nothing? You're going to have to make room for peace. And the way you make room for peace is making room for his word. Amen. His word carries peace. His word will stop terror. It will stop fear. It'll stop anxiety, agitation. So you're making room for his word. Amen. So it says, and then it says in 7, and the peace of God which passes all understanding shall keep your hearts and minds through Christ Jesus. But here is the summation of how you do that. Finally, brethren, whatsoever things are true, whatsoever things are honest, whatsoever things are just, and whatsoever things are pure, whatsoever things are lovely, whatsoever things are of a good report, if there be any virtue and if there be any praise, think on these things. So it could have some of the characteristics of being true. See, it's true somebody shot and murdered and stabbed somebody. It's just that they got put, what they were arrested and things, justice prevailed. But that does not fit all of the category of what the Lord is saying here. So you're going to have to turn the voice of the world off and down. Well, you say that's not even, you can't do that. Well, to a great degree, you can do that. It's what you allow in. Now, you may be in a public place where they listen to all things, and it may be part of you. You may be a war correspondent. You may also be a person that's in the news, someone that is a reporter of some kind. You may be a journalist. Now, if you're in these fields, make sure that you pray that, make sure that's where you're supposed to be, because God does have men and women equipped in all areas, just like he has military people. Amen. You have to have the military people there, because if we didn't, our flag would go down and someone else's would go up the next day. So there are people that are specially equipped and designed with that ability to stand in certain places. So we're not avoiding reality. What we are doing is with the time that we have, especially if you're in these type of places, and also doctors and all lawyers and judges, your mind has to have time to ingest the word of God or to digest the word of God. Because if not, then your life is, there's not a lot of peace in your life. A lot of times the people that are in places like that, that haven't had time, they use other artificial stimulants for peace. Okay, I have to have a beer, now I didn't say I had to have a beer. I'm just saying these are the things that people use, or they have to have something to calm them down. And so we want to let the word of God be our peace. You know, you can. This word here will bring peace to your soul and keep your mind under control in the midst of the worst situations. And then, when you're believing God to change these things, those especially ministers, those especially the body of Christ, and really, if you're not in the body of Christ, you're in one of these positions, ask Jesus to come into your heart now. And you see, you're reporting all those things, and it seems like that's horrible and horrendous. But there's something on the other side, that once those people take their last breath that have been involved in very terroristic actions, life begins right after that last breath and goes on for eternity. And we're wanting to get you into the kingdom of God, so that even though we fight down here the good fight of faith, and we have the ability to walk in the abundant life of peace, that after we've taken our last breath here, then we're able to go on into a place where there is nothing but peace. Praise God. There is nothing that will enter that will hurt, kill, or destroy. It will be a place where God has designed for us so that we can live with him in eternity, because he doesn't allow anything like that in his world, in heaven. Amen. So say, Jesus, come into my heart. I want to be born again. I want to know this peace. You are called the Prince of Peace. Be the Prince of Peace in my life and begin to instruct me and help me.
And I will thank you for answering my prayer. I'm glad to be a part of the family of God. Well, if you pray that prayer, welcome to the family of God. Amen. So the life of faith requires peace when you begin to walk by faith and have your life sustained. Once again, you've got to make room for peace. Amen. You've got to begin to turn off the violence. Put that newspaper away. Put the magazines down. And you have the friends that you have. Some of them are those that promote those things. You're going to have to spend less time or pray for them that they begin to receive the knowledge of salvation, because they're going, as they are, they're taking your life into some people are being led away by just their associations with people, and they're listening to all these stories, all these things, and some of the people that you're involved with, you know, they are into things that you know that are not right. So I pray for you today that you will be strong by the power of God to either cut off those things or begin to minister. Really, we need to be ministering to them, especially if we're Christians. We love, God loves them too. Take this peace and roll it around on them and begin to pray for them so that they can experience. You don't have to, if they were willing to receive it, you don't have to leave your friends. They'll be your friends for life. And we're talking about for all eternity. So making room for peace. Whatever things are good and pure and lovely. There's so many beautiful things, as I've said in other broadcasts, that we could be thinking about. And you can still walk in this life. Now, like I said, as the Apostle Paul, who was in the very forefront of the danger, if you avail yourself to the Word of God and the Prince of Peace is allowed to rise up into your thinking, then when you begin to speak faith and begin to pray, God will begin to move situations around for you so that you can experience peace. Those around you can experience the peace and the hope of the gospel. And he'll get you away from situations that will take time for him to deal with. You know, God is able to do that. He is not a Western God. He is not a Southern God. He's not an Eastern God, a Northern God. He's a God of the whole earth. And if you are in a situation in tribulation, in traumatic situations, begin to make room for the Prince of Peace in your life so that he can come in and change things. He wants to make things better. He wants you to be happy. He wants you to live your best life now. Amen. If you can live your best life now, then your faith will work for your children. It'll work for your grandchildren. It'll work for their children. Amen. It'll work for your peers and maybe for your country. You may be one that stands up and stands out that they look to. Look at the light upon that individual's life. They're full of peace. Where did you get it from? I need it. Then you begin to minister the life of faith that requires peace, the peace in their life. Well, this is Minister Alberta Richard. I wanted to minister this to you today. Remember Acts 17:28, that it is in him we live and it's in him we move and have our being. God bless you. A wonderful character trait that can be developed by the help and the aid of the Holy Spirit. We're going to talk about that. This is Ministry by the Sea with Apostle Alberta Richard.

Patience. Patience is a wonderful character trait, and it must be developed, amen. As we're growing up, if our parents are patient and they teach us, then we are patient individuals. But we all don't start off that way. A lot of us come from a multitude of different backgrounds, and there was some places where there was zero tolerance for anything, actually. And so it just kind of set us on edge. You know, the scripture that says, it sets the children's teeth on edge. But thanks be to God, the master character developer. Amen. If you'll let him work with you, he'll cause you to be so very, very patient. And you'll just admire your life's change in the presence of the Spirit of God and in His Word. It is the Word of God, let me say it again, it's powerful. It's sharper than any two-edged sword. It's so strong. And it divides between the marrow and the bone. It's just a very, very... The Word of God is the sword of the Spirit. It cuts away things that have been in our lives, removes them, and replaces them with gentle forbearance, long-suffering, and patience. Amen? Patience. You see, once we understand that God has everything under control, and we don't have to worry about one thing. Now listen to me. I know that there's so many things that look like they're rolling and rolling and rolling around you. But think about this for a moment. God, who wants us to develop patience, which is gentle forbearance, and is involved in every aspect of everyone's life at this very moment that I'm ministering on patience. Now, we know that in certain areas of the world, there's much turmoil that's going on. There is much upheaval some places. And we know that in some people's lives, they're experiencing tremendous difficulties. But that's why the Word of God has to be, it must be preached. It must be taught. It must be demonstrated. Oh yes, I have to mention that. As the teacher demonstrates patience and gentle forbearance and long-suffering and just being at peace and at ease, then the pupils or the babes in Christ are able to pick up. If you have patience in your life, they can have patience in their life. If it's working for you, then it can work for them as well. And God is, once I said, the master teacher. I like to, when areas seem to be a little bit more difficult to reach up for or to grasp because of the thinking about our past and the way we have responded, and you know, then we look to Him as the master teacher, the master architect of our life. Jesus is called the author and the finisher of our faith. Amen? The finisher. He was a carpenter. He worked under his dad, and I'm pretty sure they could make some pretty nice, beautiful woodwork, or maybe they built stables, or maybe they built homes and furniture. And you can build it, but if you're a finished carpenter, oh my goodness, how beautiful the end result can be. So the Lord is a finished carpenter where patience is concerned in all of our lives. And so we can relax and we can breathe deeply and not be concerned and fearful about our responses. A lot of times people are hiding from the Lord because they say, "Ooh, you know, I had a hair trigger temper. I just blew up at this, I blew up at that, and I do really want to serve the Lord, but I'm just so embarrassed and I'm so ashamed
at the way that I respond. And it's just not my heart, but it's just rolling out of me. But the master teacher, the one that set the world in motion, the one that's flung the stars out there in the sky, and that watches the sea roll in and out, and the one that is right inside of you and by your side, he will teach you. He will keep you. He'll show you that you can relax. You can take a breath. You can think before you speak. You can get into the midst of a situation and analyze that situation and be swift to hear, slow to speak, and slow to wrath. You can be as the Lord Jesus was when there was a woman who had caught in adultery in the very act, and the religious leaders, and they brought her and threw her in the midst, and they picked up stones, and then they began to speak violently and jeer at the Lord Jesus Christ and say, "Now what are you going to do? What do we do? What are you going to do?" Do you know he didn't get into that frenzied atmosphere, but because the Holy Spirit had covered his soul. It's like his mind was oversoul. And he just knelt down and he began to write. I'm pretty sure he was listening on the inside to the Holy Spirit's prompting. What should I do in this situation? And he was writing, and as he was writing, instead of him flaring up and getting into a fight with the people, and they possibly wanting to stone him, and the woman possibly getting stoned, when he arose, he had the answer. The wisdom of God dropped in on the situation, and it diffused that situation instead of those people becoming violent and aggressive with that woman who had sinned with no patience. You see, there was a man involved in that as well. Where was the man? I'm not just saying that to say why they went against the woman and not the man. But when people's hearts are against and they're full of evil, just things just are not right. So the Lord Jesus could have blown up, but he did not. Hallelujah. He had that patience. That endurance. He had the ability to stay calm in the midst of a very, very hostile environment and hostile situation. Oh, patience is in us. It's in our DNA. God is patient. God is looking at all men and women. That's why in every situation, We need not rear up and get ourselves into a frenzy and get ourselves all worked up. We can relax and we can rejoice or either pray and allow the Spirit of God to move his hand over our soul as he's looking. He's surveying the area. So he knows what you're about to step into. He knows what's right around that corner. He knows what's happening with people that are attempting to, there are some people that are out to throw you off. You know, there are some people that have an anti-Christ attitude, anti-anointing, anti-love attitude, and they've been hurt, you know. A lot of times God is reaching to get their attention as well. But at the very same time, he sees all of this, and he's able to, if you will. Now here's one of the things the Spirit of God wants you to do. He wants you to be filled to overflowing with himself. So that, it's like when you have an airbag in your car and instead of hitting something hard in it and hurts you, then that airbag is able to come out and protect you from great violence. Now the airbag can do some damage too. But the Spirit of God will be able to comfort you and to give you a buffer to whereas your mind is still okay and you're able to keep the right frame and the right framework about you. Patience, let me tell you, patience is a wonderful character trait. And long-suffering, I put both of those together. Patience is continuing to be the same. The Bible definition for patience is continuing to be the same at all times, regardless of what type of circumstances there are.
Long-suffering is being the same when there's hostile persecution coming against you in some way, whether it be from the enemy, whether it be from some type of symptoms that are trying to come against you, whether it be from people, the weather, whatever it is, and you're able to maintain that self-control. All these fruit begin to work together, and you can even have a smile on your face at some point, and you can even be stay full of joy. And once the situation is over and you've come through it, you know, you're just fine. Praise the Lord. So patience, a wonderful character trait that we want to hit. We want to go hard into. Oh, let's develop. Definitely don't say, I don't want to. You know, I've heard some people say if you pray for patience, then there's going to be opportunities for you to have to exercise it. That's only part of that, brothers and sisters. The other part of it is the way that we can do it. Amen. So patience. We pray in other tongues. We fill with the Spirit. We worship God. We rejoice. We follow the promptings of the Spirit of God. You've got to be a word person, and you've got to be a spirit person as well. A person that just has the word and is not following the Spirit can make many errors, grave errors. Also, a person that is following the Spirit without the word gets off. So the word, the Spirit of God is going to always lead you in line with the word of God, and patience is part of that. Oh, let's grow. Let's say, Lord, help me develop that my ministry may be strong, that I may have confidence when I speak before men, that men may glean from my life and want to learn from me. Help me to develop my patience. God bless you.

Hello again, it's Minister Alberta Richard, and I'm preaching the gospel of our Lord and Savior, Jesus Christ. Well, let's go to the Lord in a word of prayer. Father, thank you for your presence, your joy. Oh, the word brings such joy because it liberates us. It makes us free. Father, we thank you. Help me to communicate it in love and light and in peace, and let it go straight to the heart, from the mind down into the heart. Let it brand itself on the hearts and minds of our listeners today. Satan, you're bound in Jesus' name. You cannot hinder. I remind you that you're bound. You're not in our midst, nor shall you be in the midst of the listeners. They'll hear it accurately, and they'll apply it to their daily lives. Holy Spirit, I thank you. Have your way. Have your way, Spirit, sweet Spirit of God. In Jesus' name, amen. Praise the Lord. Well, we're still talking about plans, purposes, and pursuing them. And this is dear to the heart of the Lord. Look how I've done so many, I've done so many sermons, and the Lord said there'll be even more. Something so important is something we need to take note of and think about and make adjustments to. We must train our spirits to hear from God. We must know how to train our spirits to hear from God. And we do that, first of all, as we said, by meditating day and night in the Word of God, in His counsel, in the things that He thinks on. There was a text, a writer said, your thoughts are higher than our thoughts, but now we have it all written down. We can know what His thoughts are because we have the old and the new. Amen. We can think His thoughts after Him now because we know what He thinks about. He thinks in line with His word. He's not going to say something and think something else. Come on, people, stay with me. He's not going to tell you to do something and perform something different. That's why we said that He put His word above His name. John said, in the beginning was the Word, and the Word was with God, John 1 and 1, and the Word was God. He's calling His word God. And when you make His word God, worship him for His word, then you're going to receive His plans, His purposes. You'll be able to pursue them. Amen. You'll be in the right place at the right time. You'll have the right connections. You'll be in the right industry. You'll be in the, there's some people going into movie industries, and there are just certain adjustments, and now these are words coming up from the Lord. There's just a certain adjustment that the Lord wants you to make. Hold on, before we have Christian entertainers as well. And we even have secular ones that the Lord is really attempting to get them into the kingdom of God. If you don't know Jesus, come now. Say, Jesus, come into my heart. I'm an entertainer. I want to be born again, though. I want you to direct me because you're going to direct me in a way of life. And there's some things that some secular entertainers that are listening to me now, that if they take that step, it's going to plummet them down, a downward spiral. And this is even to the secular and the unsaved entertainer, the Lord is calling you now. He's calling you into the kingdom. He wants to save you from a dark place or a disastrous place for one individual. But to those that are stepping into different industries, some of them God is calling you into. God needs Christians in entertainment. He needs them to sing. He needs them to be actors, to put out some wonderful things. Listen on the inside, because some of the materials that you're writing, there may some maybe some producers that are listening. Make sure that it lines up with the scripture. Amen. So that when men hear your movies or watch them, they can have a guidepost assigned to God and not away from God. Amen. Well, that's just the word that the Lord wanted me to give to those that are listening. We have all type of people listening. I operate in the office of the prophetess, but I am an apostle, and we go worldwide. We are teaching the word of God. The message is we today follow His plan and His purpose and pursue them. Amen. That you may be strong. Now I want to show you how important this is to the Lord, because a lot of times we can hear the word, but our mind will water down. Well, that really doesn't mean that, but it actually means this. But you have to be very careful to study the word out in depth, brother and sister, so you can understand, no, He actually did mean what He said concerning that.
There are areas, you know, I heard someone talking about they had gone into a certain country where there were some Christians, and they were maimed. They had no hand, they had no eye. And the brother asked, what happened to them? It said, well, they took the scripture literally where the Lord said, if your right eye offend you, pluck it out, or your hand offend you, cut it off. So we see that you must follow the, you must read the word. You must follow the inward witness. You must truly be born again, because you even have people attempting to follow Christ that don't have the Lord on the inside of them. They want to know God. They want to do anything that God would say, or even Jesus, but you need to ask Jesus to come into your heart. He can steer you away from things that are in excess or in error. We even had in times where the scripture says in Gospel chapter 16, they shall take up serpents, and if they drink any deadly thing, it shall not hurt them. Well, we've heard of individuals, and we've even seen documentaries of churches that took up snakes, and that was part of their ritual. So what we want to do is make sure that we are a scholar of the word. We don't just read one part of it, but we read before it, behind it, find the context. Amen. Amen. Follow the context. See if the Lord was talking to you, what he was saying about that. Was he using a parable or a metaphor? Was he attempting to you to follow him literally at that point? So this be the safety of the baby. Because sometimes babies, if they're not instructed properly, will get into things of that nature. So Jesus meant what he said, and he said what he meant. But follow it scholarly, as you would if you were learning in school. Very, very diligent to study it. Find other scriptures. There's what is called a concordance. So you can go to another scripture to see what he was saying. But let's see the seriousness of the words of the Lord and what he says about what he says. Amen. What he says about what he says. Verse in Matthew's Gospel, chapter 5, starting with verse 18, he said, for verily I say unto you, till heaven and earth pass, one jot or one tittle or one iota, as the Greek word says, shall in no wise pass from the law until all be fulfilled. Now, he was talking about the word of God, the law that they were following in the Old Testament. He said, it's not going to pass away. He came to fulfill the law. Amen. So he fulfilled the law of the Old Testament, and they were scrappling. They were struggling. Well, we need to do this. We need to do that. That's why if the leaders of the day would have humbled themselves and would have known this, he was in the prophecies. Jesus said, lo, I come in the volume of the book that is written of me to do thy will, O God. And so had the leaders instructed the people properly, they would have understood. Jesus fulfilled the old covenant. We're not under sacrifices of bulls and goats and lambs and turtle doves anymore. But Jesus was the last sacrifice. I'm kind of getting off, but I just want to make it sure that when we do find out what Jesus said, make sure we understand. Take heed how you hear it and understand how you hear it. But look what he says here. Whosoever therefore shall break one of the least commandments and shall teach men so, he shall be called the least in the kingdom of heaven. Now, we're not talking about the law now. We're talking about the Lord's fulfilling of the law and his words. What is he saying about the law now and our new law, which is the law of love? You have to read the Beatitudes to find out what Jesus taught. It doesn't crisscross the law, but it's new. And it's not what they had to do in the Old Testament. The Old Testament was an eye for an eye, a tooth for a tooth. You hit me, I'll hit you back. Amen. But we don't do that in the New Testament. We follow what he said. Every word that he said needs to be what you follow. Follow Jesus. Amen. But he said, whosoever therefore shall break one of the least of these commandments and teach men, so he shall be called the least in the kingdom of heaven. But whosoever shall do and teach them, the same shall be called great in the kingdom of heaven. So, in other words, if Jesus says to do something, then you need to research it if you're going to become a teacher, because the teachers are held to a higher accountability than
a higher standard because you have the audience of his sheep, his household. So we don't want to water down the things that he says about our faith, our believing and our trusting. If he said what he meant and he meant what he said, then we need to stick with it. Now, he said the person that does that is called the least in the kingdom of heaven. That's New Testament. So we need to be careful. We need to be sure that we're actually putting out the word of God, the Lord Jesus' word, accurately. Amen. Now, he also goes on and says this in the book of Revelation, chapter 22 and verse 8. And we'll look and see what that says if you have your Bible. Revelation 22 and verse 8. And it says here, Revelations 22, is that 8? Oh, no, 18, excuse me, 18. For I testify unto every man that heareth the words of the prophecy of this book, if any man shall add unto these things, God shall add unto him the plagues that are written in this book. Now, let's understand, people say that and they say, well, I'm not even going to read the book of Revelations. No, that's not it. You need to know what it's about. It said, blessed is any man that reads and understands this book. Amen. But we want to understand the seriousness, but that if we're teachers and if we're going to put the gospel out, because the gospel is good news. Jesus came to heal. Jesus came to save. Jesus came to protect. Jesus came to deliver. Jesus came to set free, filled with his spirit. You're going to have to put it out accurately. You don't want to go into things that other men have, you following the tradition of men. And Jesus said, because of your traditions, the word of God has become of none effect. Amen. Now, he didn't only say it in Matthew chapter 5, verse 18 and 19. He didn't only say it in Revelation 22 and verse 18. But he said it in Deuteronomy chapter 4 and 2 and Deuteronomy 12 and 32. That's four witnesses that let us know that we are not to water down or say something other than what the Lord said. Amen. Now, we want to pray if we've done that. Ask the Lord to forgive us. Because in a sense, if we didn't see something work on our behalf and we teach that it doesn't mean that, we can be in, that means we didn't either apply it correctly or we became offended and began to teach against it. So this is kind of a lesson to the minister, and even those who are Christians that have attempted to walk by faith. And we look at Hebrews chapter 11, it tells you by faith what's able to be accomplished. Let's look at that because we are called to, Jesus said that we are to live by our faith. We are to walk by faith. We're to talk by faith. Jesus said, where is your faith? Go back and research the scripture. What Jesus has to say about believing and trusting in him. And we find out that it says over in Hebrews 6, without faith, it's impossible. He didn't say he didn't love you. He said you can't please him. That means he can't reach you. He's unable to do for you. And that, of course, does not please him. So make sure you understand that when he's saying that he's not pleased, that it's not talking about his love never changes for you. But you're going to want to grow up, grow into the knowledge of faith. Jesus said, all things are possible to him that believeth. Now, what does that leave out? Now, of course, in line with the word of God, love, healing, protection, longevity, your ministry, knowing his plan and purpose, even at your age. Notice people like Moses didn't start into their ministries until they were 80. Well, no, there's really no difference in that for us. It's what we're believing God for. Amen. If you're coming into the knowledge now, you need to go ahead and believe God that he is able to bring you into. Some ministers today don't even start till they're 50 or 60. And there are a few that I know of that didn't start until they were in their 80s. And they began to go do more and more. Well, they had started younger. But then when they got into their 80s, they just bloomed and blossomed and did so much for God. So remember, take God's word as his bond. And when we're representatives of God, we don't water it down. We don't say, that doesn't mean that. When other people right next door to you are producing that because they believed him and took him at his word. Amen. It's
If you want to understand what the Lord can do, read Hebrews chapter 11. It shows you by faith what people were, women received the dead raised to life again. Through faith, they subdued kingdoms and wrought righteousness. People that received strength to bear children, even when they were older. It's just because they believed and counted him faithful to his word. Amen. So when we're training our spirit, I'm going a little bit longer. In order to train your spirit, you can't water down what he's saying. Once again, first of all, get the proper knowledge of what he's saying. And then stand upon the word. Yeah, I'm telling you, I have stood upon this word in impossible situations. I've heard of others. I listen to people that have proved the word of God out. Amen. Listen to people that have had healings and seen miracles and have done exploits for God. They're all throughout the earth. They're in your congregations. Listen to them. Listen to the pastor when he has said he's seen God do miracles. Amen. But I can remember times when there were such tumultuous storms on the outside rolling around us, rolling down our streets. There were times I just took the word of God, the Bible itself, and I said the word of God says our lives are redeemed from destruction. So I just put it on the floor because the enemy still tries to say it's not true. You're not going to make it. You're going to be blown away just like everyone else was blown away down the street. I just stood on the word of God. I stood on top of my Bible. I said, the word can't go down. I mean, I can't go down because I'm standing on the word. Storm just let up. See, the enemy is just, when we train our spirits to believe what God actually, he meant what he said, then death itself that tries to take us out prematurely will have to recede and go back. We don't have to settle for things that have happened, my dear brother and my dear sisters. Amen. Well, in order to follow God's plans and his purposes and pursue them, you're going to have to know this. You're going to have to know that if he said it, he meant it. If he said he would take care of you, and if he's sending you into the ministry, he meant every word that he said. Well, this is Minister Alberta Richard preaching the gospel. Remember Acts 17, verse 28, that it's in him we live and move, and in him we have our being. God bless you. Hello again. This is Minister Alberta Richard preaching the gospel of our Lord and Savior Jesus Christ. Let's go to the Lord in a word of prayer. Father, thank you for your presence, the anointing, you're blessing us. I thank you that the gospel is good news, Lord. Help it to open the hearts and give encouragement, light, and love once again. Satan, you're bound. You'll not hinder us in any way, form, or fashion. In Jesus' name, amen. Praise God. Well, wearing my California heritage sweater, and you know there's a lot going on in California right now, so we want you pray for us. We believe God's hand is moving to stop all those fires and the things that are taking up just north of us, and just keep us lifted up, and we will appreciate that. God is a good God. Amen. And he loves us. He loves you there. You pray for us, we're going to pray for you. Amen. That's how it works. You're in our prayers night and day. Well, we're still on Psalms 91. Hallelujah. And this is a wonderful time to bring this out. We were talking about the protection of the Lord. Amen. God protects. And he will protect you. But you want to get in that secret place like Psalm 91 says,

is like a mother bear, mama bear, papa bear, and if you come up underneath him, he's gonna keep you close, but you gotta keep with him. If he's moving this way, then you move with him, and you just stay up underneath him, just like him. And he put that type of love of a parent in us, so that's how we respond to our children, so that we will respond the way he will respond. Amen. And it would be, the very sad thing if a parent can't reach their child. That's very disheartening, and it would make, something's happening to the child. They're way out there, away from the parent's grasp. Oh, that breaks and tears at the heart of the parent, right? Same thing with God. Even though he's all powerful, almighty, but if you're not close enough into his word, see, he's bound by his word. Learn that God is bound by his word. He can't do anything outside of his word. And when you learn to live on the inside of his word and stay in his word, then you are getting up underneath his arms, his shelter. And as this verse said, he will cover you with his feathers, and under his wings thou shalt trust. Amen. That's what we want to make known today. Get close to him. Get your Bible. Get the Word. Amen. I was going to say, I have my pink Bible. I'm using my little laptop here. But anyway, praise the Lord. We are so glad that we can run up underneath God like that, whether male or female. Some men grew up strong, like, oh, we are strong. We don't have to do that. But God is calling. Come on. Come up here now. You can run up into his arms. You may have never had an earthly father that you were able to do that with, but you got a heavenly father. You got new parents. And if you've never asked Jesus to come into your heart, you can do that right now. Say, Jesus, come into my heart. I want God to be my father. I want to run up into his arms. I want to be blessed. I want to know the security of having God as my father, in Jesus' name. Amen. And if you ask Jesus to come in your heart and repent of your sins, you're welcome to the family. He listens. All you have to do is from your heart. Amen. Amen. I learned years ago, I was born again when I was 19. Used to go to church, but I didn't know God, and I would go through the services, and I was just so bored. I'm like, okay, But then one day, things got real serious in my life, and I cried out with my heart. I said, God, do you love me? Do you still love me? And I need a Bible. And all of a sudden, because I did it from my heart, I felt a wave of like a blanket of love just wrapped around me. And there was this joy and peace that I felt. I'm like, what is this? And I was just in that moment, in that presence. And I just happened to turn the TV on right after that. There was a minister on, kind of like I am. And he said, do you know that the Lord still loves you? And if you need a Bible, we'll send you one. So I was like, oh my goodness, he answered just like that. And that just kind of made me go, like you're a fanatic in a crowd for your team. That made me fanatical. I'm like, oh my goodness, I just prayed that. He just answered that. And he showed me that he was real. Amen. I'll talk a little bit more about my testimony. And then, the people sent me a Bible. They said, well, you need to tell people what happened to you, that you've asked Jesus in your heart. I was going to LA City College at the time, catching the bus. I didn't have a car. And since that was so real, I'm like, okay, God wants me to tell people. So I got on the bus. And as I was traveling to City College, it took about 48 an hour basically to get out there. And I would turn around and say, let me tell you what Jesus did to me. And I said, he came into my heart. I asked him to come into my heart. And I just told him exactly what I told you. And I said, now, do you want Jesus to come in your heart? And they say, yeah. And then they would get saved. And then I would tell somebody else. And they would say, yeah. And they would get saved. And the Lord would just move. And it was like that was a wildfire in that sense. But it was the fire of the Spirit of God on the inside of me. And I would ask a question in my mind because I was catching the bus. See, I was out there where people were. And some of them would come up to the bus stop and just answer I had just asked the Lord. They would say, well, the Lord wanted me to tell you this. I'm like, God, is that real? You know what? Hey, that was it for me. It's over. God's real.
And he showed me without a shadow of a doubt. I would pray for something and for somebody, and then he would do it. My spirit was so open to the Lord, then I would begin to discern.

0: He want me to talk to people, and I tell you, they didn't mock me. Some of them said, I understand. And that was following the Great Commission at the new birth. Now you turn around and do it. You tell people what God has done for you, and God will begin to minister to them, and we'll just keep it going on and on and on, and we'll have new family. Amen. Well, I've gotten way off the subject, but sometimes the Holy Spirit will lead you on off to bring blessing. But we were talking about Psalm 91, verse 4. He shall cover thee with his feathers, and under his wings shalt thou trust. His truth shall be thy shield and thy buckler. You know, it's so wonderful to know that God has the power and the ability to work with you. And you may think, well, you might, I don't know. Yeah, I've made so many mistakes. Things have gone so wrong in my life. And I don't even know, does he even have time to start working with me? I've been on drugs. I've done this. But you know what it says in Isaiah 40, verse 28 through 31? Hast thou not known? Hast thou not heard that the everlasting God, the Lord, the creator of the ends of the earth, fainteth not? Neither is weary. There is no searching of his understanding. For he gives power to the faint, and to them that have no might, he increases their strength. Verse 30. Even the youth shall faint and be weary, and the young men shall utterly fall. But they that wait upon the Lord shall renew their strength. They shall mount up with wings as eagles. They shall run and not be weary, and they shall walk and not faint. I told you. The gospel is good news. It's all through this Bible. There's good news. Now, this is the Old Testament talking about how God was to those that would run up underneath him. How much more us underneath Jesus, underneath the Holy Spirit's comfort, his strength. He's the teacher. He's the helper. He's the guider. And he's like the mother hen, the Holy Ghost, sitting down upon your life, helping you to settle down. Helping you to think straight, giving you wisdom. And when you see him correctly, this is, I'm giving you the right picture of God that you want. Who wouldn't want to serve a God like that? Who wouldn't want to know Jesus like that? So, you know, the book of the Psalms were written. They were Israel's songbook. Psalm 91 was written for our protection. Of course, it helps us in our day in protection. I love to look over in the Old Testament to see the covenant of protection that they were under. And in our New Testament, in Hebrews, it says we're under a better covenant established on better promises. Amen. So if they protected David and Joshua and all of them in the Old Testament, how much more and how much greater shall we be under the protection of God as we hover around him? We abide under his shadow. He is able to live. Yes, he does have time for you. I tell you, he's sitting there right now. I'm going to make something good out of you in your life. Just turn me on the radio or where ministers are preaching. TBN is great. Go and listen to some of the men and women of faith that you've heard from and you didn't quite understand. And God is going to lift you up. He's going to keep you under his arm. His truth and his faithfulness shall be your shield and your buckler. Amen. This is Minister Alberta Richard preaching the gospel of our Lord and Savior Jesus Christ. Amen. Well, you be blessed. Once again, this is in the series that I'm doing on Psalm 91. To hear the rest of these, you want to hit subscribe. And then you can go hear the rest of these messages and a host of other messages that we have presenting the good news of the gospel. Amen. God bless. Hello again. It's Minister Alberta Richard, and I'm preaching the gospel of our Lord and Savior Jesus Christ. Well, let's go to the Lord in a word of prayer. Father, thank you for your presence. Thank you for the anointing. Thank you for the word. Thank you for those that you have so designed to listen to these broadcasts, that their hearts are open, their minds are receptive. Lord, you're moving on their behalf, teaching, instructing, giving insight in all things. Satan, you're bound in every way in Jesus' name, and these broadcasts will be anointed, and everything that we do and say will come under the authority of Jesus. In Jesus' name, amen. Amen. So we want to make sure we cover everything. Stay under the authority of the King. When we do things upon our own, and this is a word for some that are attempting to do projects Make sure that you're staying under his authority. If you're a person under authority, then authority will work for you in Jesus' name. Okay, we're talking about fighting spiritual forces with spiritual weapons. And it's very important that we understand that we are in a spiritual battle. Spiritual things created what we see, natural things. And we have to understand that everything that we do must flow forth from our spirit for it to be effective in this life. And a lot of people think, well, I'm a little confused about that because it says throughout the saving of the soul, and Adam was a living soul, so what are you talking about, a spiritual battle? Isn't it from my soul that things take place? Well, that's a very, very good question. Let's look and see what the Apostle Paul spoke about. He kind of brings out a little clarity on the fact about how God created Adam and what's happening with us today. So go with me with your Bibles. You have your Bibles? Amen. 1 Corinthians 15. I'll give you a little time to get over there. And when you get to 1 Corinthians chapter 15, we're going to look at verse 45. If you have it, say amen. Okay. And so it is written, the first man, Adam, was made a living soul. The last Adam was made a quickening spirit. Amen. So when God breathed into Adam, you find that when it says he became a living soul in the book of Genesis, he breathed his life into him. There, his soul at that time, which is what we call today our mind, our will, and our intellect, and our emotion, was on par with God. There was nothing in his mind, in his will, or in his emotions that was separating him from God. So he could talk to God mind to mind. That's why he said a living soul. Then when he listened to Satan, he and his wife, and they took of the forbidden fruit, then his soul became darkened. The part of him that was in communication with God, had perfect fellowship with God. Now there's other forces infiltrating that. So his soul was in a place of confusion. So now the Lord had to deal with us through our spirit. See, God was a spirit. He breathed his spirit life into us. So there, our spiritual nature was like God's. But he wasn't really dealing with us basically with our spirit. He was dealing with our mind to mind. Now today, as the apostle said, the last Adam was made a quickening spirit. In other words, he's a spirit that he makes our spirits alive to God. So that's why we have to be born again, having our spirits recreated. And so instead of from our soul, this is the realm where Satan operates, is in the mind, the will, and the emotions, and the intellect. This is where you get all these crossing thoughts and colliding thoughts in your head. You have good thoughts to do things, and all of a sudden, you don't want to do that. You have thoughts of aspiring to greatness, and then you have thoughts coming into your mind. That's where they come. They come into your mind, saying, you'll never arise to do anything. And you have thoughts of, I want to make this relationship work well because in my intellect, that's the way it should. But then here come all these other cascading thoughts into the soul, into the mind, saying, I'm going to get another husband or a new wife. I'm tired of you. Ooh, you know that's not from God. And remember from the beginning, God never wanted man to have the knowledge of good and evil. So in his soul from the beginning, there was no evil that could flow in there. It was just all purity. So we have to understand, as people like Joyce Meyer has said, the battleground is the mind. This is where the fights are taking place. So what you have to do is you've got to get your mind, your mind, will, and your emotions, all these things renewed to the Word of God. Let's turn over to Romans chapter 12. And then the very first verse. Romans 12, and here's Paul talking once again. Paul, thank God for Paul. I just love all these apostles and the things that they knew. They taught very well and have blessed us immensely. So chapter 12, verse 1, I beseech you therefore, brethren, By the mercies of God, that's a strong say. Come on, listen to what I'm telling you. I beseech you, please do these things. That you present your body. Now, we were talking about we fighting spiritual forces with spirit power. Now, we have a soul. We are a spirit. And we live in a house. This body is our flesh or our house. This is not the real me. I mean, it's a replica of what I am spiritually. If I were to pass away, then this body would fall, and then the real me would step to the outside. I would go either of two places. I would either go to be with the Lord, or I would go descend to be with Satan if I hadn't made the Lord Jesus, if I haven't never made Jesus Lord of my life. And by the way, if you're listening and you're hearing this, you want to make Jesus Lord, say, Jesus, come into my heart. I want to be born again. I want to have a new spirit. I want to go to heaven when I die. And I don't want to go into the regions of those in the darkness where there's weeping and gnashing of teeth. So ask him to come into your heart and he'll do it. He is not mad at you. No, no, no. He loves you. He's calling you right now. Come to the kingdom. Come and be born again. So it says that ye present your bodies a living sacrifice, holy, acceptable unto God, which is your reasonable service, and be not conformed to this world, but be ye transformed by the renewing of your mind. Renewing, be transformed by what you're thinking. You know, before we're born again, we can't think the thoughts of God. They're foolishness. Paul says natural things are foolishness to the world and to the carnal mind, those that are babes in Christ. You've got a clean slate, but now you've got to fill it back up. Once you're born again, everything is fresh. It's like I would say a reset, but it's brand new. But you still have old thought patterns. Remember we said it's in the soul where all the battles are fought and won or fought and lost. And so he says, and be transformed by the renewing of your mind, and so that you can prove what's the good and the acceptable and the perfect will of God. So understanding the fact that from the beginning, Adam was a living soul, his mind was not, there was no corruption because there was no good or evil. I mean, no evil, it was good. there was nothing up here tormenting him. When he sinned, he thrust all mankind. That means every man that's born into the earth came under that curse and their spirit, you know. Now, when a baby's young, children are before the age of accountability. The Bible says, I was alive before the law and sin revived and I died. That was Paul talking about, you know, being alive to God. So if there is an age of accountability. It's different ages for different people. It depends on when knowledge graces your soul, and you have the ability to choose. That's why we must be on our job. All those that are listening that are born again, you got to preach now. Y'all got to teach. You got to reach out. You got to pray for people, because some people haven't even heard any of these things. Of course, this is new area, but I'm talking about the fact that we have a commission, and God has called us to reach others to be blessed. Yes, that's right, because in Christ we are we can have life abundantly, as he said, but not selfishly. I remember a vision that one of my great mentors, Kenneth Hagin, said he had. The Lord caused him to stand before him in heaven, and he showed him the most beautiful crown. It was a crown. He said it was like diamonds, all kinds of things in this beautiful crown. And the Lord was holding it, and Kenneth Hagin was admiring it, and he said, this is a soul winner's crown. And he said, my people have been so selfish, and they will not turn, they haven't turned and spoken or prayed for this one or that one. And so thus, so many men are going down into the hell. And he said, pray for men and teach them. Open your mouth. You need to pray for others. You need to be willing to send the gospel where it's never been heard. So we want to, and this vision is still for the day. We want to make sure this is what we do. Well, we're talking about fighting spiritual forces with spiritual weapons. And we need to understand, first of all, that we are a spirit, we have a soul, and we live in a physical body. we're going to continue this series, but you want to understand what happened in the mind. Take time with these. Make this. I'm cutting this off right now, so you can go back and listen to it over and over and understand, oh, this is where all the battles, this is why he says to stay in the Word. Well, this is Minister Alberta Richard preaching the gospel of our Lord and Savior Jesus Christ. And remember Acts 17:28, that it's in him we live and in him we move and in him we have our being. God bless you. Welcome, welcome, welcome once again to our children's radio program with the little star cucumber and his sister Peach. It's time to pull up a chair and gather around the radio. And let's see what's taking place in their little lives today, shall we? Come on, let's find out what's going on with them.
1: Oh, Peach, we get to go to the circus tomorrow. Are you excited?
2: Cucumber, my stomach hurts. I don't feel good.
1: Oh, Peach, did you tell Mom?
2: I did. She gave me some medicine. But it's still hurting. I want to have fun tomorrow, but I don't think I'll get to go. Oh, my stomach.
1: Oh, let me get the book before we go to bed. Hold on, Peach.
2: Okay, Cucumber. Oh, my stomach. Oh.
1: Come on. Come on with me. Let's sit on the bed. Let's see the story Miss Fanny showed me. Here it is.
2: Cucumber, what's wrong with that man? He looked really, really sick.
1: He was a leper. He didn't know if Jesus wanted to make him better, but he was willing to ask him.
2: Cucumber, the other people look afraid of him. Why's that, Cucumber?
1: Because leprosy could make them sick too, Miss Fanny said. He was really, really sick. Leopards were told to stay away from the other people. Oh, turn the page. See, he asked Jesus if he wanted to make him well.
2: Oh, look! Jesus touched him.
1: Now turn the page again. Look, see, Jesus said, I want you to be well.
2: Cucumber, look at his skin. It's all better. He's smiling. He's well now. He's happy.
1: That's right, Peach. Jesus loved him and wanted him to be well.
2: Oh, I love Jesus. I love Jesus with all my heart. Jesus is so good. He always helps people. I'm so glad Jesus loves us.
1: That's right, Peach. Jesus loves you. And you know he wants you to be well, too.
2: Okay, Jesus, I believe you. I believe that you love me. And I'm going to go to bed now. And I thank you that I'm going to feel better in the morning. Amen.
0: Well, the little children go off to sleep. And God takes all the symptoms out of little Peach's body. She gets up to go to the circus the next day. Both of the children are having a great time there. Isn't that wonderful? Let's listen in to hear what's going on, all the festivities at the circus, shall we?

0: at the man walking on the rope. Ooh, that's kind of scary. Yay! Did good!
1: Yay! I feel so much better. It's so fun to trust Jesus because he made me feel well.
0: That's right, Peach. We can trust him all the time.
1: Ooh, look at that clown. He's dancing.
0: Ooh, let's clap.
1: Yay! Yay! It's wonderful.
0: Peach, look at the man on the live wire. Well, we see the children are having fun at the circus. And everything is just fine with them right now. Little Peach had a good time, and so did Cucumber. Well, boys and girls, as we see, God was faithful to his promise. Wasn't that wonderful? Not only did he want to heal the leper, but he wanted little Peach to be able to enjoy the circus as well. Boys and girls, do you know that the Lord wants you to be well too? Just use simple faith. Just trust him, just as Peach did. And as you do, you'll find that your symptoms will be gone as well, because God wants you to be healthy. Let me pray for you. Dear God, bless all the children, their parents, the older ones that are listening in now, and help them to trust that Jesus wants them to be well. And he would do anything for them, just as he did the one that was leprous. In Jesus' name, amen. Well, that's all for now, boys and girls. Don't forget to tell all your friends about the broadcast, okay? We'll see you later. Goodbye.
2: This is Minister Alberta Richard again preaching to you the gospel of our Lord and Savior Jesus Christ. Father God, we thank you for an opportunity to present the word. I thank you that these recordings are anointed and that they will be blessed as they listen and partake of your word today. In Jesus' name, amen. Well, we've been talking about the fruit of the Spirit. It's Galatians chapter 5, verse 22 and 23. And let's read that. But the fruit of the Spirit is love, joy, peace, long-suffering, gentleness, goodness, faith, meekness, temperance. Against such there is no law. Amen. So when we have these things operating in our lives and they are developed, there is no law of the land that can hinder us. The law of the land of the Lord and Savior Jesus Christ. Amen. Because sometimes you're called on to present the gospel in places where they don't necessarily agree with the doctor or with the Lord Jesus Christ. But we're going to have to preach the gospel. And some of you, the Lord is speaking about that. Develop your character to its highest so that when the very straightening times come, then the Spirit of God will put you over or push you through. And he'll even use those who have a different opinion or what they believe something different to help you. God is a master of getting his word across and across the nations. Hallelujah. Let's talk about long-suffering right now. Woo, this is very important. You have to learn to be long-suffering and grow in it. Amen. A lot of times the longevity of your ministry and the longevity of your peace, the longevity of your strength is involved. So when we start on little things with long-suffering is similar to patience. Patience means being consistent all the way through. You're going to be saying the same thing at every time. I'm not going to change. Long-suffering is just the same. I'm going to love you and I'm going to teach you. I'm going to believe in you. And sometimes you're having to do that through adversity. Amen. Sometimes when you're doing things for yourself, there's adversity that comes, and it's like waves or wind attempting to push you back over and say, no, you're not going to be able to accomplish this. No, those people not get it. You know, those winds that blow through, the dry winds of doubt that blow, that try to come across our soul and cause us to cave in and just quit, hang up our towel and hang up the jersey or whatever. You know, we have some sports players that are listening to us, but no. Stay with it. The power of God on the inside of you has given you the victory. And as you see it, as you fight, sometimes we have to fight for these things. That's where Paul said, fight the good fight of faith. Amen. It's a good fight because we win. Amen. The victory's already there. Now you have to stay in position. Don't let anybody take your position. Don't give away your position because you gave in to self-talk. Amen. You don't want to give in to self-talk. You want to say, no, this is my position. God gave it to me. I'm going to stand right here. I'm going to be the star player, or I'm going to be the team player that they can depend upon. Amen. And that's for those even in ministry circles. I'm going to stay in that position. I'm not going to let the winds of doubt and unbelief or things that I'm... Because, see, there's sometimes you haven't developed as far as certain things, but God wants you there. You don't have all the necessary things that man thinks you need to have. But because God says he puts you in that position, he's going to develop it. And as long as you stay with it, with your hard work in him, what he says, get up and do, you know, then he's going to put you over. Amen. So long-suffering is vital for very high positioning. God wants to high position you. He wants to high position you in your own heart. He wants to high position you with his vision. His vision is so high. His plans for you, they extend far and wide. And he's wanting you to keep that image on the inside of you. And he's able to develop it. You know, he which begun a good work in you will be able faithful to complete it. Amen. He believes in you. And so it's a wonderful thing to develop that, so that as you're going, pressing forward and moving ahead in the plans of God, or the plans that he's given you, even in politics, we have those that are running that are godly, and they have things in their heart that God is saying, I'll put you there. But you just remember that when you get in those positions, that you're listening to God's word. Of course, you're studying the information, because you have to be well versed in all the issues that of the day and what they require. But any other voice you want to listen to is the voice of the word of God, because he says, I'll put you over. I'll get you in that office. You want to be councilwoman? Woman, I can get you there. And especially if his hand's upon you to be in that. That's your plan and your purpose. Amen. So let's develop long-suffering. Let's be patient with our own souls. And then that will help us to be patient with others. Amen. The more patient we are with others, that gives them the ability. You minister grace to them. You know, the Bible says, let's let not any corrupt communication proceed forth from your mouth, but that which is good to the use of edifying, that it may minister grace to the hearers. In other words, when you see somebody, they may be stumbling a little bit. They may be kind to get their footing. When we speak life to them, when we speak words, we're going to speak words of life to them. We're going to speak words of love, and we're going to encourage them. Even if it is they're put in our care, especially if it is and they're put in our care, we see them day in and day out, we're not going to discourage them by saying, you, oh my goodness. No. You know, words are spirit and words are life. So we want to make sure we minister the life of God through our words, through our actions, through our countenance. We want to look up. We don't want to look down. And so this all of these things are included in the fruit of long suffering. You know, if you've had a lot of things happen in your life, a lot of times your countenance is not the way it should be. It's kind of down. It's sad. It's sagging. Then the Spirit of God says, now come on, let's get a smile on our face. Let's look up. Let's look into the mirror and see ourselves smiling. Let's see ourselves happy. Let's see ourselves in a good mood, in good sport, in good spirit. Amen. The Holy Spirit, that's a good spirit. And so as we do that, then the power of God will push us through as we're studying and meditating, and people will want, you know, you draw people to you. They're not repelled, you know. A person that's long-suffering can have an audience with people. Amen. They will listen. They'll talk because they can let down their guard, and they don't have to, you know, how you don't want to be on pins and needles. Sometimes if a person is not long-suffering, then they kind of are uncomfortable around you. So you want them to be comfortable around you, you know, especially if God sends them to you, and you're there to help them, especially if you're like a teacher or just your friends. Amen. Sometimes your friends are hitting a hard spot. Sometimes you just need to just listen to them and let them talk. And while they're talking, if there's some heavy things rolling through their heart, then on the inside, be talking to the God. God may just say, listen, listen. And then he may show you something while they're talking. He may even show you something that's oppressing them. He may show you something that you can resist while they're talking. And then the lightness begins to come over. See, we don't abort they come to us for help. And we don't abort that, you know, because we have the problem solver on the inside of us. Amen. And so if the Lord allows them to come your way and he wants you to stay there, the problem solver is inside of you. So we learn to develop long suffering. We're going to listen, and we're going to listen to the Lord. Listen with our heart. Listen with our ears. Listen to the Lord. Slow down. Be patient. Be swift to hear. Slow to speak. And then the scripture says to be slow to wrath. Amen. Well, this is Alberta Richard ministering once again on the fruit of the Spirit and its importance. And I'm going to be a part of your success. Amen. And you be a part of my success too. You pray for me, and I will fill those prayers. I receive those prayers. I also have websites up on different subjects. You could go to my Facebook page. It's Alberta Richard. Is my name, and then you can see in the about section right now. This is where you can reach them readily, and on different subjects I've created through the power of the Spirit of God sites to help you with more teaching, more inspiration. I have a lot of inspiration on there to bring you encouragement. But God bless you. I'm going to minister, and we will be back once again with the Word of God. Amen. Hello, this is Apostle Alberta Richard, and I'm preaching the gospel of our Lord and Savior Jesus Christ. Well, let's go to the Lord in a word of prayer. Father, we thank you for your word. It brings liberty. It brings health. It brings hope. Help me to communicate it accurately. Let people understand how to walk by faith and not by sight. In Jesus' name, amen. Praise the Lord. We're talking about faith, and we're fine-tuning our faith. This time we're going to talk about faith of the mind or faith of the heart. It's very important to know the difference, because when you're starting out and you're just learning about faith, faith is like a seed, amen? And if you'll think of it that way, you plant it in the ground of your heart from the very onset. A seed is very small. You can't even really see it. It's underground. It's doing work. The roots, it has to break open. Jesus declared that faith was like a seed. It has to bring some roots. The roots will go down first into the ground before you ever see anything come up above that ground, like a little sprout or a little bud or anything. And that, so it doesn't mean that your faith is not working. Yes, it is. It's producing in the ground of your heart. Amen. And you keep it there, watering that word, and you keep it there by your meditation and prayer. But let's get on into this faith of the mind versus faith of the heart. Once again, when we start out on any subject in faith, that is what we're going to believe God for, believing him in his word for, it starts out in the mind. And we use the term mental agreement when we talk about faith in the mind, okay? It sounds right. It looks right. So it must be right. So this is faith in the mind. See, the mind will agree that faith is what it is. It's amen. Yeah, that sounds good. But faith has to have time to work on your thoughts. And it has to have time
0: to develop, and you have to press in because there's pressure that comes against what God has said. Because in the book of Mark chapter 4, the sower sows the word. The most important parable Jesus talked about is that the parable of the sower. You need to go over there and read that and stay over there when you begin to have challenges, when you're walking by faith and attempting or pressing in to believe what God has said and keeping that seed down in the ground of your heart so that you understand that there is conflict that can arise. So it first starts off in the mind. You hear it. It sounds wonderful. And we say it's mental agreement at first, because when situations come up and can contradict what has been said, then faith in the mind has the ability to disappear and go away. And what was back in the mind that was in there years and years ago will push above or push that faith to the side and want to take over. You see, so that's mental agree. It's okay. I can agree with it. Intellectually, I agree with it. Mentally, I agree with it. Unless something contradicts it. All your teaching, all your schooling, all your parents teaching, what you learned in your culture, what you learned, even whatever church you happen to be in, will come up. And when God says you're healed, and the doctor says you're sick, now what are you going to say? So we're talking about faith of the mind or faith of the heart. Amen? So the power of what has been on the inside of you for years and years can be the biggest enemy to the newly formed faith that comes from the word that says, I am healed, the word that says, I can do all things through Christ who strengthens me. What if you've been suffering from weakness, you know? Or you might be perfectly fine and all of a sudden you get struck with something and you begin to feel weak. Okay? So the way to keep the faith from disappearing, you're going to have to hold tight. You're going to have to hold fast to everything, to the word of God when these things present themselves. And like I say, it's a growing period. So you should never be discouraged when you first start off. You have to understand, just like a child, once again, a seed. You start off and there's things that come against you. Hebrews 10:23 says, let us hold fast the confession of our hope, our faith, without wavering. For he who promised is faithful. Why would he use the term hold fast? Hold tight. Get a tight grip on. Because there, the things in your mind, the things that you were taught before, which the enemy brings up. So what the enemy, he's called the prince of the power of the air. So he will bring things up, situations up, contradicting circumstances. And once again, in the mind, these thoughts come through the mind. Then the atmosphere, once again, he has some sway over that atmosphere. Even your physical body, it begin to feel bad. You begin to feel weak. You begin to feel like I said in the other broadcast, I don't think I can go any further. I'm sick. And what he's trying to get you to do is just say, that's not so, or I don't know what I'm doing. I'm telling you what, I'm sick. I think I won't look at that anymore. So that, let me tell you, that's the fight, right? Think of something that you struggled and struggled and struggled with to believe in. And a lot of, and you were willing to continue in that struggle until you gained the mastery of a certain situation. Well, you got to be willing to stay in the struggle, as Peter said, after you have suffered a while. And we're not talking about suffering. This you have to understand, when he talks about suffering, after you suffered a while, the Lord strengthened, established you, and settled you. That's the suffering. The suffering is, here's these contradicting circumstances, here's what I feel, here's what I see, versus what God says. God's word seems to stand all alone. And that word will become dim, and it will go to the background if you don't hold fast and hold tight. We're talking about walking by faith. And did you know the Bible says the just shall have their life sustained? But we're to live by faith. The Bible says, for we walk by faith and not by sight. You see. Why would he say by faith and not by sight? Because what you see is going to contradict most of the time, because there is an enemy. The prince of the power of the air has the ability to sway circumstances. But the good thing about this is, as you're totally immersing yourself in the word and observing to do it, the precious Holy Spirit is able to help you and strengthen you, because he's more powerful than Satan. He's more powerful than the prince of the power of the word. The word itself is alive. And it's like seeds are powerful. Look at that big, huge tree out in your yard or down the road. That came from a small seed. Look how powerful the seed is. You know, if when it was small, no one would have thought anything about it. It's just so little. What is that? It's just small. Put it in the, but when it was put in the ground and it was kept, and when it had the right environment and was taken care of, it was nurtured, it had sun, it was watered, the weeds were kept away from it. It turned into a huge tree. I think about the redwood tree. We've had a lot of fires in California, but there's some of those trees that are so tall, you could drive your car through them. We used to stand next to those trees. They were just super humongous trees with a trunk that is out of this world, so large. And the Holy Spirit is more powerful. The word of God is more powerful than what the devil can do and what he can bring about if you hold tight to it and if you hold fast to it. So faith of the mind or faith of the heart, right? Once again, faith of the mind will agree. Oh, yeah, it's all good. All right, that's right. And how do you know that you have faith of the heart? How do you know you've been in the word long enough? Well, it takes time. Like I said, a plant to grow up and produce fruit, is that in 2 days? Is that in 2 weeks? But what happens? It stays in the ground. Listen, think about this. It's staying in the ground doing its job. Now, here's how you liken yourself to a seed. That you stay in the word day and night, just like that seed stays in the ground day and night. It doesn't come out and go do something else and sit on the sidewalk on the curb and watch the cars go by or anything like that. It doesn't go and say, well, I'm going to go swimming now and come out of the ground. We're going to put this down. I'm a little bit tired of this right now. Because what would happen to the seed? It will not produce anything. Do you see? You see how you have to have faith like a seed? If you want it to get into your heart and if you want to have heart faith, it's going to have to be done exactly like a seed. Now, you know, we have other things we have to take care of. We've got our business or work. But every time that you have time to spend in that healing word, to spend in that strengthening word, to spend in that word concerning your health and your finances, your protection, then you need to be spending that time. This is what Jesus said, faith is like a seed. He was using that illustration. Do you see the difference? So if you're going to take the time and put your whole heart into it, you know, you can put your heart into it 1 day, 2 weeks, and then you say, that's enough. And then the other thing is the things that come against it. Think about the seed in this way. There are weeds that come up. You have to get the weeds out. There are things that are around you that try to surround you. Say, hey, look at this. Oh, we got an emergency over here. Oh, you got to tend to this. Oh. But the person that continues like a seed night and day, the seed springs up. He knoweth not how. Amen. And it bringeth forth fruit. Amen. Some 30, some 60, some 100-fold. But first the bud, then the ear, then the full corn in the ear. It takes time.
3: So faith of the mind versus faith of the heart. I believe we've got a good illustration here, and it will be able to set you well when you see some people are able to receive. This is what they do. Amen. You can't say, well, God does something for them and he doesn't do it for me. Well, how did they spend their time? They remained in the word. That's why some people say they don't take all that, but they don't know. It does take all that. Because what you do every day, what's in your heart and mind every day, is what's grown up in your life. You're a product of what you thought and said and acted upon every day of your life. Think about it. That's where you are. Well, God bless you. This is Apostle Alberta Richard with Faith of the Heart, our mind.
2: Aria's Diary. This is the 11th entry in my diary. One morning, as I lay prostrate before my Heavenly Father in prayer, I felt the sensation of me leaving my body and traveling at a fast rate of speed up through the clouds. As I left Earth's atmosphere, I was aware that I was moving in the spirit towards a large planet that looked from a distance something like Earth, but it was so much bigger. As I got nearer and nearer, I came up into the throne room of God, still prostrate in position. My mind was in awe, but at great peace. As I was laying on my face, it was as if I could see from a different angle. It was as if I was standing to the side, observing myself and one seated on the throne just before me. My heart immediately knew that it was the Father. I couldn't see his face, but his hands and his body were seen. There was a white cloud that was in the throne room, so I didn't notice anything except for the Father and I. He began to speak. He said, "Thank you for receiving my son, Jesus. Now our fellowship will go on forever." He said, "Aria, go to the Bible school that the author of the book you read, The Authority of the Believers, Son developed. There you will find further instructions to your ministry." As soon as the words were spoken, I immediately descended down back past the enormous planet, down through the clouds, and back into my body. When I became aware of being back from this glorious experience, my body trembled under the weight of that experience for nearly 2 hours. And I began to search for the author's school until I located it, and immediately I put in my application. Teaching was my major in school, so I thought that I would be able to teach in the day and go to class at night. The problem was that the Bible school held their meetings during working hours. I began to seek God's wisdom concerning what should be the next step. I decided that God was leading me to teach at a little school near the campus. This year was out of the question for me, seeing I had just begun my career as a public school teacher. Little did I know the plans that would be revealed to me as I stepped closer and closer towards the perfect will of God. The Bible school also had a church, and I began to attend its services each Sunday. To my amazement, the people who attended the church were from around the world. Many of them had come for the Bible school. It was such a joy to see fervent hearts seeking the Lord. Here, I met a young man who was from the same state that I was from. His heart was full of love for the Savior. He sung in the choir and from time to time would lead worship services. It seemed the Lord was drawing us together for the classes and for more than that. I would communicate with my mother and my father, telling them of the school and of the young man that I met. He too had visions of the Lord and felt the call to the nations as I did. At
0: After my first year of working in that city and attending the church, the young man asked me to marry. We had dated off and on. He was a businessman that was very secure financially. And because of his line of work, he could take the time to attend school while others looked after his businesses. I committed the matter to much prayer. As I knelt before the Lord, I seemed to see myself standing before those massive crowds, and I saw this young man by my side. My heart seemed to be moving me towards him. I asked my friends at school to pray with me over this issue. You see, I had learned early on to judge every matter completely before saying yes or saying no. I saw my younger friends move ahead on proposals, and they seemingly heard from the Lord, but I could tell on the inside that they were not sure. The Lord taught me that's a stop sign, for proceeding any further could produce grief. I learned that even with visions, there must be the utmost clarity, for parts of the visions can be right, but parts can be wrong. Sometimes timing is involved, and it's not even the right season. At other times, it's not the Lord at all, but the enemy attempting to throw one off. I learned that the key is to learn to be sensitive to the Word, never forsaking the Word, and to love, never forsaking love, and to the gentle nudging of the Spirit. For love will always lead you into what is good, and what is right, and what is pure, and what is holy. Philippians 4:8 says, "Finally, brethren, whatever is true, whatever is honorable, whatever is right, whatever is pure, whatever is lovely, whatever is admirable, if anything is excellent or praiseworthy, think on these things." Then the Apostle Paul went on to say, "Whatever you have learned or received or heard from me or seen in me, put into practice, and the God of peace will be with you." I never wanted to lose my peace. My life was altogether going in the right direction. And even though storm clouds would arise, I had always been confident in my heart that God would see me through them. So, after many months of prayer and meditation, you see, this was going to be for the rest of my life. Would this young man be sincere? Would he follow on, even in the stormy periods of our relationship? Would his calling be as my calling? Would he demand that I stop my pursuit of the perfect will of God? All of these questions I said before the Father. God seemed to approve, and this made my heart so glad. This ends the 11th entry in my diary.

Oh, boy, I'm so happy for this day. My parents are leaving on a missions trip, and I can't wait to go. Oh, yes, Mom, yeah. Oh, I love you too, Dad. Bye, bye. Yes. I'm going out on the town tonight. I got to call up some of my old friends. My parents wouldn't let me hang out with. Oh, it's all right. I got Jesus with me. I don't know how I'm going to break the news to my folks. You see, they're thinking I'm going into the mission school training. It's not happening. I plan to leave for the state school and then on to medical school. I hate to burst their bubble, but I just can't see myself following this kind of lifestyle anymore. Boy, I'm going to take my chances out here in the real world, man. Well, enough of this conversation. Ma, it's draining me. Let's see. Who can I call first? Oh, here's Brian. My man, Brian. He's so lucky. He got out of juvie the other day. I wonder what it was like being locked up for a misdemeanor with those that were in there for hardcore things. Well, he's really a good guy. My parents, they don't know what they're talking about telling me to leave him alone. I just don't understand that. Let's see what he's up to now. I'll give him a call. Wait a minute. I remember he took some money from me. And when I asked him for it back, he threatened to jump me. Nope, maybe I won't call him. I'm gonna let him alone. Let's see, okay. Oh, here's Julie. Oh,

0: with me? Say what? Oh, is that so? What? I just thought I would. Oh, okay. Never mind. Have a good evening. Bye. My life is not normal. I wish my parents were like my friend's parents. Then I would fit in with the rest, but... Oh, man. I just remembered. They said Julie caught something. That would have been a bad train wreck. Why are these thoughts coming to me like this? God, are you dealing with me? Oh, God. Now, come on, God. Not now. Let's wait a while, okay? I need to experience life. Ugh. I guess I'll get up from here and get something to eat. This whole scene is making me hungry. Oh, man.
1: One word from God can change everything in your life. This is Ministry by the Sea by Apostle Alberta Richard.

healing. The process of making or becoming sound or healthy again. Healing occurs through the goodness and the mercy of the Lord. Restoring, transforming, sustaining, and nurturing the whole person. When we say the whole person, we're saying spirit, soul, and body. Doing this on every level, whether that be in a relationship or with God, with his man. Healing belongs to the child of God. Healing is one of God's greatest advertising for his blessings in men's life that don't know God. For when they see that God loves them and desires with all of his heart to make them well, oh, they begin to open their eyes. They begin to open their hearts. Warmth begins to come upon their soul. Does he really mean that he can make me well? Even with the type of background that I had, you know, my life has not been the best. I've had very, very ill experiences in life, and I turned bitter. But is he indeed saying that he would heal me even when I was bitter to some of his children and to him himself? Oh, this is better than anything if it could really be so. And did you know that's what the world will ask as we present our God as a healing God. God as one who pours in the oil and the wine. One who soothes the soul. Because please, peace. When a person has been deprived of peace for so long in their mind, and when it's presented to them that healing will come, they gravitate quickly to the Lord. They come

come running. Some come on bended knees. Some just go face forward and just worship God for the Prince of Peace, the Lord Jesus, healing their mind. I'm telling you, there's nothing like peace. Healing the emotions. God is a healer. His anointing can come across upon you and deliver you from the shackles and the chains of pain. Acts 10:28 says, how God anointed Jesus of Nazareth with the Holy Ghost, who went about doing good and healing all that were oppressed of the devil. Do you see that sickness and disease is called satanic oppression? And when Jesus walked the earth, he went about doing good and healing all that were oppressed of the devil. What is it that ails you today? Is there a physical infirmity impeding your way? Is there something in your mind that's slowing you down? Are you starting to forget things? And the enemy is trying to play an unpleasant sound that possibly this is the beginning of a mental disease. The healer is in the house today. And he has made himself available for you in every way, spirit, soul, and body. It was all told in the Old Testament, even before Jesus arrived upon the scene. In the book of Isaiah, chapter 53, it says, whose report will you believe? Ah, this was a preparation for what goodness was to come. But don't misunderstand, the Lord was a healer even before then. He told the children of Israel, they walked before him and would be perfect. He would take sickness and disease away from the midst of them. In the book of Exodus, as he delivered them from the bondage of slavery. But also in the book of Isaiah, as they go forward, because many failed and many stumbled and many became oppressed, and there was much peril and much calamity and much disease throughout the land. You know, God never drew his hand back. That's what love is. Love continues to give. Love continues to show mercy. Love sees, can we go about it this way? How can we help them to see if they come back to me and if they'll be mine, if they'll give me their whole heart, I can do what I originally planned for them, because my plan was to have a family and to keep them healthy so they could be strong and enjoy our fellowship. Think about that. Even when you've made mistakes and if you've sinned, there's some today, they're saying, well, I've sinned just the other day. I'm so guilty. I don't have any confidence to pray. But the Lord is saying, now, have you repented? I've forgiven you. For he forgives all of our sins and he heals all of our diseases. And he says, as far as the east is from the west, so far will he remove our transgressions from us. We have his word for that. It's what we believe. If we choose to believe and stay in his word and stay around those that are well versed in his word, continue to listen to my radio broadcast and to those who preach faith and healing, that know the goodness of God, that know the healing power of God, that been in it for years and know, oh yes, I've made mistakes myself. And he just drew me back. And he said, come on, get up now. Get well so we can run along and we can enjoy ourselves together.
and keep our song. Isaiah 53 said, "Who hath believed our report, and to whom is the arm of the Lord revealed? For he shall grow up before him as a tender plant, and as a root out of a dry ground. He hath no form nor comeliness, and when we shall see him, there is no beauty that we should desire him." Talking about the Lord Jesus when he would come into the earth. Look what it says about him here. "He is despised and rejected of men, a man of sorrows and acquainted with grief. And we hid, as it were, our faces from him." All these things took place as the Lord Jesus walked the earth. "He was despised and we esteemed him not." Oh, all these things happened to our blessed Savior, who took all of this pressure, the sorrow and the shame and all the things that Satan could hurl at him, so we could have a right to bless his name and be with him and be saved and be free. Look at verse 4. "Surely he hath borne our griefs," all that sadness. But when you look in the Greek, that's sickness and pain, "and carried our sorrows," which is pain. "Yet we did esteem him stricken, smitten of God, and afflicted." Those were the Jews that saw him as he was being tortured by the Romans. But look at verse 5. "But he was wounded for our transgressions." See, it was a highly organized plan by God. "He was bruised for our iniquities." He had to pay the penalty of sin so that we wouldn't have to suffer as he did. "The chastisement of our peace was upon him." Oh, we look at that thorny crown that they dug into his brow. And that all these things that he suffered, plus the stripes upon his back, are all indicative of his plan to make us well. But look what it says here. "And with his stripes, we are healed." Healing belongs to you today. The Lord desires to lavish it upon you, that you may be well, that you may be whole, that you may get up again, that you may be able to stand with him and be bold and enjoy your fellowship with God. Oh, he approaches you with healing today. Receive it. Say, "Yes, Lord, I receive my healing. I received all that you paid for on that cross. You took all those stripes on your back for every disease known to man, and I received my healing. I received that mental healing in my mind. You didn't say I have to die and be sick in the mind and lose my memory. You didn't say that. You said that with your stripes I was healed, and the chastisement of my peace was upon. Oh, Lord, I receive healing in my mind, and I walk in it today, and I'll stay connected to your word, and I'll worship you in every way so that I can minister the same word of healing to those that don't know, to those that suffer so, to those who injury has come upon. But, oh, you are the healing balm. Lord, I thank you that healing belongs to me. Well, my brothers, sisters, and sisters, healing. What is it that you had need of? I believe you received. God bless you.

This is Minister Alberta Richard preaching the gospel of our Lord and Savior Jesus Christ. Welcome to our radio station, and I pray it blesses your heart. We're going to be speaking the Word of God 24/7 so that your heart can grow and become strong, and you'll be able to obtain all that God has promised for you. Tuning in for the first time, we're glad you're here. Pray for this ministry. It's going up and it's growing in many ways. We'll be branching out into more stations and TV, be eventually on satellite. God is a good God. Amen. You'll hear the spoken word. You'll also hear announcements from time to time. You will hear music as well. So praise the Lord. I'm so glad you found the broadcast. I have websites that are up and available. And we will be mentioning those names very soon. I do want to mention the Faith, Hope, and Love Place that online. That's my major website. And then I have sub-sites under that. Look for God's Creation Station. The Giants of the Faith is what the website is called. GiantsOfTheFaith.com. And in there you will find the listing of all the websites so that you may be able to follow and not miss one thing that God is saying and one thing that God is doing. Well, sit back, relax, listen to the word, let God minister to you. Once again, this is Minister Alberta Richard preaching the gospel of our Lord and Savior Jesus Christ. Be blessed. Hello, this is Apostle Alberta Richard, and I'm preaching the gospel of our Lord and Savior, Jesus Christ. Let's go to the Lord in a word of prayer. Father, thank you for your goodness, your mercy, your grace, your plans, your purposes, and your pursuits. Thank you for helping me to teach the word with accuracy and help the listeners to draw on the word and grow and build into their lives your plan and your purpose. And Satan, you're bound in every way in Jesus' name. Amen. Yeah, so we're talking about plans and purposes and pursuits, and it's such a very important subject that the Lord wants me to continue on this subject until people realize and get in their places. So talking about the plans of the Lord, you know, the plans of God stand firm forever. Amen? All we need to do is look back at the Old Testament prophecies and see what the Lord said to individuals and see how it actually came to pass. See what was prophesied even by the angel Gabriel to Daniel and see how those things are coming to pass. Even look at the revelation of John the Revelator and see that some of the things that were said to Daniel were said to John and see how those things came to pass in the book of Revelations for the early church. So what we understand is when God has a plan, it is a plan that he plans on keeping. Amen? He does not deviate from his plan. And once we realize that whatever he's spoken unto us in the very beginning, that we can chart our course by that in our heart. We can set ourselves. We can determine, well, since God has said this about me, this is the place where he wants me to be. And I'll be very, very available to him to be able to fulfill that plan. Amen? So this is exciting to know that the plans of God, they don't fail. You know, when he speaks something, just think about when he created the universe and those words that were out there, he said, let there be light. Now, that light is not never gone out, but my brothers and sisters are still out there. And he said, let the seas, the dry land appear. The things that God say are eternal. Praise God. And so it's that's comforting. That gives us boldness. It gives us assurance to know that the things that God has spoken, the plans and the purposes, the major thing that we have to make sure that we are following along as closely as possible to get the ear of God so we can hear the plan, the purpose, so that we can pursue it. And then we know we are on point. Do we want to continue in a greater way? We want to continue in the blessing of God. We want to continue being in the place that he had designed for us originally. And we know that if we get the ear of God, which he's right there available for us to hear, he would not have developed a plan for each and every one of us and then keep that plan from us. No, he wants you to know, just like you would have your child succeed if you had a plan or something and they would be able to excel.
Yeah, the Father is the same way. Oh my goodness, he wants us to follow his plan. I think about that when we look at the book of Joshua, and what God spoke to Joshua right after his servant Moses died is very important, because he gave this man instructions, and because the man was willing to follow his plan and his purpose and pursue it, then Joshua's testimony at the end was that none of the good promises of God failed. Everything that he told us that he would do, we accomplished those things. And he spoke that to the elders and the people in his generation, and they said, all the days of our lives, we will serve the Lord. Well, see, this thing has to be continue on from generation to generation. It has to be that the generations before us told us of God's goodness and how it was that they were able to achieve what they achieved. Amen. And this is why the Bible was written, to give us an example, a text, an accurate text of how God really responds to his people, what God really will do for us. And if we'll just set ourselves in alignment and in agreement with his plan and his purpose, then we shall be blessed. Now, having said all of these things, let's look at the book of Joshua, going to the first chapter of Joshua. We're going to read some of this because this is so encouraging. What you need to do when you're studying the Word of God, you want to study on the lines of those who succeeded, those who prospered. Now, you want to study it all. Don't misunderstand. But when you study about those who prospered, then you get the keys for your own life to show you what to do and how God will bless you as well. You know, we go from the old to the new. There are things that people did in the Old Testament that we should still be doing today. And then there's things that Jesus taught and which ended the Old Testament. And then there are things in the New Testament by the apostles that we need to be doing. So we find out, look at their successes, see what happened. Why did God prosper them? Let's see what happened with the book of Joshua, starting with chapter 1, verse 1. Now, after the death of Moses, the servant of the Lord, it came to pass that the Lord spake unto Joshua, the son of Nun, Moses' minister, saying, Moses, my servant, is dead. Now, therefore, arise, go over this Jordan, thou and all this people, unto the land which I do give to them, even to the children of Israel. Every place that the sole of your foot shall tread upon, this is verse 3, that have I given unto you, as I said unto Moses, from the wilderness and this Lebanon, even unto the great river, the river Euphrates, all of the land of the Hittites, and unto the great sea toward the going down of the sun shall be your coasts. Verse 5, there shall not any man be able to stand before thee all the days of thy life. As I was with Moses, so I will be with thee. I will not fail thee nor forsake thee. I want to stop here. And I took that verse and I said, Lord, I want to do just like that. I want to be able to stand and the opposers, those who are against the gospel, that you will protect me as you protected them. Because we have a better covenant established upon better promises. And we hear the Lord saying over in Luke 18 and 19, behold, I give you a power to tread upon serpents and scorpions and over all of the power of the enemy, and nothing shall by any means hurt you. So he reiterates what was spoken to Joshua in his generation for us in our generations. Amen. Amen. So verse 6 says, be strong and of a good courage, for unto this people shalt thou divide for an inheritance the land, which I swear unto their fathers to give them. Only be thou strong and very courageous, verse 7, that thou mayest observe to do according to all the law which Moses my servant commanded thee. Turn not from it to the right hand or to the left, that thou mayest prosper whithersoever thou goest. Now see, here's specific instructions for him. Now he was telling him what he would do for him and how no one would be able to stand before him. He would be able to divide the land. But here the specific instructions have come. Amen. He said to be strong and of good courage and be courageous,
and that thou mayest observe to do according to the law. Strong, right? Of good courage, verse 6, you know, and then verse 7, and very courageous that thou mayest observe to do according to all the law. So see, their set of laws were on a platform where they were at the time. They weren't at the time where the Messiah had come and he was the last sacrifice. It had the sacrificial system. Once again, that sacrificial system was set up to stand in between them and Satan the destroyer. And if they did it correctly, it would protect them if they followed the law of Moses, the things that God had specified for them. Amen. Thank God that the Lord Jesus came, and we are not in that, but we are to offer our bodies a living sacrifice. So it's not offering something else. It's ourselves. Amen. Offer ourselves unto God, holy and acceptable, which is our reasonable service, is what he's saying. So there is a sacrifice involved. Amen. And we are commanded to be holy, to pray, to separate ourselves from evil, sin, you know, these types of things that would beset us, so that his spirit would be able to move in and amongst us and move through us. Amen. Verse 7, only once again, be thou strong and very courageous. He said, be strong and very courageous. Now, that's one thing he tells us, the Apostle Paul told us in the book of Ephesians. Finally, my brethren, be strong in the Lord. Amen. And the Apostle Paul showed us through his example of his life. We have a lot of the narrative, the things that as he traveled from place to place, that there was opposition that did arise against him in many different ways. And here he is teaching the body of Christ to be strong, not in themselves, but in the Lord. Because once you're born again, Jesus is on the inside of you. God is on the inside of you. The Holy Spirit that was upon them is in us. Not only is he in us, he's upon us for service. But now they had him on the outside and they were doing these exploits. What should we be doing with him on the inside? We should be strong in him. As we study and meditate this, that we're able to do it. You've got to see it. You've got to meditate. You've got to say it. You know, in our covenant, we have to declare. Amen? And as we declare, then the Lord is able to bless us. So that declaration of our faith is very important, okay? Verse 7 again, only be thou strong and very courageous that thou mayest observe to do. That just amazes me. Not just strong where the people are concerned, that you may observe to do. You have to be strong and courageous to continue in the word, because Jesus talked about the word itself, which would be the law. The word of God is in all that the Lord Jesus spoke unto us is a law unto us. Amen. So that's the law of love and obeying him by following him, meditating, studying, praying, fasting, doing all these type of things. You got to be strong and courageous to be able to continue to do that. Because Mark chapter 4 talks about how the enemy wants to steal that word. And if he can get you to think you're weak, think you're unqualified, be fearful, say that there are giants in the land, that I will not make it. I don't have what it's made. What it takes, you know, then you're not being strong enough to, your faith will not take hold of the plan and the purpose that God has for you. You know, everybody in the body of Christ has a great plan. Let me say that again. Everyone in the body of Christ has a great plan. No small plans for any of you. No small plan for you. No small plan for her, for him, and for you. Because God is a big God. God is a great God. And God wants to do great things, exploits through his children. They that know their God will be strong and do exploits for him. Amen. So you want to be strong and courageous to do all that he's commanded. Okay? That's what he said to them through Moses. Turn not from it to the right hand or to the left, that thou mayest prosper whithersoever they go. In other words, don't deviate. When the thoughts come to your mind, yeah, but you can't do that. Yeah, you're too tired. You're getting old. No, they don't see you the right way. That's turning. Don't turn. He said you can. Jesus said you can. God said you can. He said, I'd be with you. You can take the land. You can build this building. You can do this project. You can help send missionaries abroad.
You can have the healing anointing and the miracle anointing that he's spoken to you that you could have. You can have that psalmist anointing. You can play those instruments. You can teach in that academy. All these things. This is what God has said about you. You know, you specifically. Now he's telling you something specific. May not even fall into any of those categories. But when you're in there and you got the ear of God and you're wanting to do your best, you can and you will as you obey the things that the Lord has shown you and the things that we're speaking of here, these principles, right? That's right. He said, turn not from it from the right hand or to the left, that you may be able to prosper wherever you go. Just natural things. Parents tell you, stay focused. Focus on your classwork. Focus on this project. God is a father. He's a teacher. The Holy Spirit says, focus on your call. Focus on it. I know things are going on around you. I know people are pulling on you to do this. I know people are telling you can't do that. Well, but don't listen to that. Listen to what God is telling you. He'll give you time to take care of all the natural circumstances of life. Just look at all the trees, the diversities of trees, the diversities of animals, the diversities of all forms of species of life in the earth, and how he takes care of all of that at the same time. Right now, he's telling you to do the call. He has the ability to keep you in the plan and keep everything around your life in sync, in order, just as the planets in our solar system, they don't get out of orbit because God set them in motion. God did that. And that's the same God saying that he has a plan, a specific purpose, and he wants you to pursue it. Well, this is Apostle Alberta Richards ministering on the plans and purposes of God. His plans stand firm forever. Let's get the ear of God. Let's follow these instructions. There's more to this. I'll minister more about this. But let's focus on what he's saying. Let it be the dominating factor in our life, in our mind. Turn not from it to the right hand or to the left, that you may prosper in all the ways that you will go. God bless you. Hello, it's Minister Alberta Richard, and I'm preaching the gospel of our Lord and Savior, Jesus Christ. Well, let's go to the Lord in a word of prayer. Father, thank you for your goodness, your presence, your anointing, Lord. We love you. Help us to articulate the word correctly. Help the hearers to be able to ingest it and to live it out. In Jesus' name, Satan, you are bound. In the name of Jesus, you'll not hinder us in any way. In Jesus' name, amen. Well, praise the Lord. We're going to talk about the life of faith requires peace. Amen? Praise God. Let's say that again. The life of faith requires peace. Amen? And number one, we are required to walk by faith. What did he say over in the book of Hebrews? They that come unto me must believe that I am, and they must believe that I am a rewarder of them that diligently seek me. So what are we going to do? There's so much going on in the world today. There's so much turbulence, tribulation. You've got to be able to reel it in your mind and begin to operate in peace, or your faith will not be affected. Because fear and worry and anxiety and concern are an opposite force of faith. And what they do is they draw the ability of the enemy on your behalf. So we've got to get that peace rolling. Amen. Everybody say, I got to get this peace rolling in my heart today. And we do that by availing ourselves to the Word of God, making room for the Word of God. You've got to make room for the Word of God. You can't do it like a hit and a miss. Like when I say that, I'm saying like, Sunday morning, I go to church and I hear the preacher, oh, that was a wonderful sermon. That was good. Yeah, that was very good. It fed me. And then the rest of the week, you are indoctrinated and you are just, I'll say, lambasted with all kinds of serious, traumatic, fearful, catastrophic, terrorizing information. Now, what's gonna overpower that one day a week of the word, or all these other hours
of things that we listen to and we avail ourselves. Now, don't get me wrong, we live in the world, and in the world we have to have contact with others. Amen. I'm not saying that you are not going to just become a go somewhere and just be shut off from everyone else. But I am saying that on the time that you have, you need to put the peace of the Word of God into your heart. Amen. And in doing so, you are going to give yourself the advantage that other men don't have and won't have. Because it's all about what's coming up in your heart, what's in your mind, what's going through your eye gate. I have a message called the watch over your eye gates and the gates of your life. Amen. So Philippians chapter 4, if you have your Bible with you, get Philippians chapter 4 out. And we realize that the Apostle Paul wrote this from being in prison. And so we're not saying that there's not a lot of tribulation that's going on. In the time in which the Apostle Paul lived, he lived in a time where there was upheaval. He lived in the midst of a people where there's upheaval. Many of you today listening into this broadcast are living in a time and in a place where there's great upheaval. But what's on the outside of that's going on around you can be pressed out, and the peace of God can remain. Just, you want to consider the Apostle Paul. You want to consider the Lord Jesus. We're going to come back to the verse in Philippians. That even while he was ministering and he was telling them, fear not, believe only, and blessings will come your way. Blessed are the peacemakers. He was teaching them not to worry. He talked to Mary and Martha, but he was talking to Mary and Martha at a time before he was getting ready to be offered up. So I tell you what, he is our example, and he was able to walk in peace. As a matter of fact, he is called the Prince of Peace. Amen. So we don't want only be saved with the Prince of Peace in our heart, way down deep in there, but then have all these other things stacked on top of the Prince of Peace, whereas his ability is ineffective where we're concerned. Let's look at Philippians chapter 4, and we're going to start with verse 4. It says, "Rejoice in the Lord always, and again I say rejoice." Amen. It said in the Lord, not in things that are going around about you. Of course, there are problems, but if you stay joyful in the Lord, well, how do you do that? Well, you're rejoicing in your covenant, the benefits, and what he's done for you, in the salvation that he's wrought in your life. We look at David the king. He said, "Bless the Lord, O my soul," in Psalms 103. "And all that's within me, bless his holy name. Bless the Lord, O my soul, and forget not any of his benefits." Amen. So he was talking to his mind, telling him to recall the blessings of the Lord, keeping them at the forefront of his thinking. So look here, it says, "Rejoice in the Lord always." This is the Apostle Paul. And again, I say rejoice. Amen. "Let your moderation be known unto all men. The Lord is at hand." I mean, we're coming up on the end of the end of the end. That means it's going to switch over. The Lord is going to return for those who have been served him, and those who have come into the love walk. That's why we're rallying, telling you, get in love with your brothers, get unified, forgive them. Come on, let's get things right. Let's make things straight, because time is winding down, and you don't want him to come back and you have to say, "Oh, I didn't forgive that. Oh, I was fighting with, I was bitter with that one." So get all that together right now, so that when he does appear, you're going to be glad at his appearing. And then in verse 6 it says, "Be careful for nothing, but in everything by prayer and supplication with thanksgiving let your requests be made known unto God." Now, how are you going to be able to be careful for nothing? You're going to have to make room for peace. And the way you make room for peace is making room for his word. Amen. His word carries peace. His word will stop terror. It will stop fear. It'll stop anxiety, agitation. So you're making room for his word. Amen. So it says, and then it says in 7, "And the peace of God which passes all understanding shall keep your hearts and minds through Christ Jesus." But here is the summation of how you do that. "Finally, brethren, whatsoever things are true, whatsoever things are honest, whatsoever things are just,
and whatsoever things are pure, whatsoever things are lovely, whatsoever things are of a good report, if there be any virtue and if there be any praise, think on these things. So it could have some of the characteristics of being true. See, it's true somebody shot and murdered and stabbed somebody. It's just that they got put, you know, what they were arrested and things, justice prevailed. But that does not fit all of the category of what the Lord is saying here. So you're going to have to turn the voice of the world off and down. Well, you say that's not even, you can't do that. Well, to a great degree, you can do that. It's what you allow in. Now, you may be in a public place where they listen to all things, and it may be part of you. You may be a war correspondent. You may also be a person that's in the news, someone that is a reporter of some kind. You may be a journalist. Now, if you're in these fields, make sure that you pray that, make sure that's where you're supposed to be, because God does have men and women equipped in all areas, just like he has military people. Amen. You have to have the military people there, because if we didn't, our flag would go down and someone else's would go up the next day. So there are people that are specially equipped and designed with that ability to stand in certain places. So we're not avoiding reality. What we are doing is with the time that we have, especially if you're in these type of places, and also doctors and all lawyers and judges, your mind has to have time to ingest the Word of God or to digest the Word of God. Because if not, then your life there's not a lot of peace in your life. A lot of times the people that are in places like that that haven't had time, they use other artificial stimulants for peace. Okay, I have to have a beer, you know, now I didn't say I had to have a beer. I'm just saying these are the things that people use, or they have to have something to calm them down. And so we want to let the Word of God be our peace. Do you know this word here will bring peace to your soul and keep your mind under control in the midst of the worst situations? And then when you're believing God to change these things, those especially ministers, those especially the body of Christ, and really if you're not in the body of Christ, you're in one of these positions, ask Jesus to come into your heart now. And you see, you're reporting all those things, and it seems like that's horrible and horrendous. But there's something on the other side, that once those people take their last breath that have been involved in very terroristic actions, life begins right after that last breath and goes on for eternity. And we're wanting to get you into the kingdom of God, so that even though we fight down here the good fight of faith, and we have the ability to walk in the abundant life of peace, that after we've taken our last breath here, then we're able to go on into a place where there is nothing but peace. Praise God. There is nothing that will enter that will hurt, kill, or destroy. It will be a place where God has designed for us so that we can live with him in eternity, because he doesn't allow anything like that in his world, in heaven. Amen. So say, Jesus, come into my heart. I want to be born again. I want to know this peace. You are called the Prince of Peace. Be the Prince of Peace in my life and begin to instruct me and help me. And I thank you for answering my prayer. I'm glad to be a part of the family of God. Well, if you pray that prayer, welcome to the family of God. Amen. So the life of faith requires peace. When you begin to walk by faith and have your life sustained, once again, you've got to make room for peace. Amen. You've got to begin to turn off the violence. Put that newspaper away. Put the magazines down. And you have the friends that you have. Some of them are those that promote those things. You're going to have to spend less time or pray for them that they begin to receive the knowledge of salvation, because they're going, as they are, they're taking your life into some people are being led away by just their associations with people, and they're listening to all these stories, all these things, and some of the people that you're involved with, you know, they are into things that you know that are not right. So I pray for you today that you will be strong by the power of God to either cut off those things,
or begin to minister. Really, we need to be ministering to them, especially if we're Christians. We love, God loves them too. Take this peace and roll it around on them, and begin to pray for them so that they can experience. You don't have to, if they were willing to receive it, you don't have to leave your friends. They'll be your friends for life. And we're talking about for all eternity. So making room for peace. Whatever things are good and pure and lovely. There's so many beautiful things, as I've said in other broadcasts, that we could be thinking about. And you can still walk in this life. Now, like I said, as the Apostle Paul, who was in the very forefront of the danger, if you avail yourself to the Word of God and the Prince of Peace is allowed to rise up into your thinking, then when you begin to speak faith and begin to pray, God will begin to move situations around for you so that you can experience peace. Those around you can experience the peace and the hope of the gospel. And he'll get you away from situations that will take time for him to deal with. You know, God is able to do that. He is not a Western God. He is not a Southern God. He's not an Eastern God, a Northern God. He's a God of the whole earth. And if you are in a situation in tribulation, in traumatic situations, begin to make room for the Prince of Peace in your life so that he can come in and change things. He wants to make things better. He wants you to be happy. He wants you to live your best life now. Amen. And if you can live your best life now, then your faith will work for your children. It'll work for your grandchildren. It'll work for their children. Amen. It'll work for your peers and maybe for your country. You may be one that stands up and stands out that they look to. Look at the light upon that individual's life. They're full of peace. Where did you get it from? I need it. Then you begin to minister the life of faith that requires peace, the peace in their life. Well, this is Minister Alberta Richard. I wanted to minister this to you today. Remember Acts 17:28, that it is in him we live and it's in him we move and have our being. God bless you. What is my new position in Christ exactly like? Am I a work in progress? This is Apostle Alberta Richard with Ministry by the Sea.

kindness, treating people graciously with respect. It's the quality of being friendly, generous, and considerate. Kindness. This is part of our new created spirit. For we are to become just like our Father in our mind and in our flesh. Our spirit has been made new. But we're a work in progress. So let's grow together in this. I thought of a story about two teachers, both having the same educational background, graduating with the highest of honors in their institutions, both having the teaching skills to work with right brain or left brain, so to speak, pupils. You know, some are visual learners, while others have structure and logic as their focus. The one teacher, very sharp, direct, and to the point, considering more of the student's capacity to pick up quickly, while leaning hard on those lagging behind in grasping the concepts set forth. Even going as far as to make examples of their slower ability to the amusement of the rest of the class. The other, while mindful of the achieving nucleus, slows down with compassion, leaning in for wisdom to help the others gain their maximum potential. Well, at the end of the school year, the second teacher is praised by administration and awarded with honors, having communicated successfully to all that were under his wings. The first, though not reprimanded, he was esteemed with inferior teaching skills by his colleagues, having only a part of his pupils excel. Well, what are we talking about here? We're talking about kindness. And kindness sometimes is very gentle. It slows down. It considers with respect everyone around. And in doing that, it brings God in on the scene to help people understand, believe, excel, put things down. You know, I heard an example from a well-known minister today that when he started out, he had a very rough and rocky life, and pretty hard in various areas in his life. And he heard a minister teaching, and he was talking about the way he presented things. And he said, now I'm not going to do what you said just because you said it. See, he had lost his whole focus on what would help benefit him because of the way things were presented. Kindness. You know, remember there was a little Mary Poppins that said, a spoonful of sugar helps the medicine go down. I play that sometime for some clients that I have. And it's the way that we present ourselves to all. Now, I'm telling you, we are all a work in progress. Because just as sure as you begin to start in these areas to work with your character or to make adjustments, the challenges and tests will arise. And so I've had some challenges and tests arise here recently. And the Lord said, but this is what you are. You're kind. You love people. You forgive people. And you go the extra mile. So think about what I say you are. And continue to focus your attention on what's on the inside of you. That new creation. That new spirit. For 2 Corinthians chapter 5 verse 17 says, therefore, if anyone is in Christ, he's a new creature. All things have passed away. Behold, all things have become new. You know, that last part, behold, says, look, behold, see, look here. Don't look at your previous experiences.
Well, we have to work at it. We know the battleground is in the mind and also our flesh. We have our flesh to contend with as well. But kindness is in us. Kindness can come to the forefront. Stop for just a second and look at yourself in your heart and see yourself with the biggest smile, walking through every situation with whoever you encounter in a kind manner. That's you. That's you and God. That's you. That's the image that you want to keep. Amen? You know, because God, His Word is spirit, and His Word is life, and we have the ability to replicate kindness in every situation. Now, there are times when people have to have stern things spoken to them. We have the police, we have judges, we have army, we have military. However, the way that we handle ourselves can still reflect the spirit of kindness. God is a kind spirit. Amen. You know, over in Galatians, the 5th chapter, the 16th verse, this will help us as we look at walking in our spirit nature, which is our heart. God is a spirit. We are spirit. So when we're walking in the spirit, we're walking in our spirit nature. We're walking in the spirit of the Word. The Word is spirit. The Word is life. So when we're walking in the Spirit, we're walking in the Word, and that Word will shape and develop us. It says, verse 16, Galatians 5, I say then, walk in the Spirit, and you shall not fulfill the lusts of the flesh. For the flesh lusts against the Spirit. It's pulling back the other way. You hit me, I want to hit you back. And the Spirit against the flesh. The Spirit is saying, but no, we are made in the image of God. Slow down. You are kind. You can overcome any situation. It says these are contrary one to another, so that you do not do the things that you would. But if you're led by the Spirit, now we're talking about being led by the Holy Spirit or by your spirit, because the Holy Spirit is leading us. He's leading us in our spirit natures. And if we're led by the Spirit, we're not under the law. It goes on to tell us down in verse 22, the way the Spirit of God wants us to walk. But the fruit of the Spirit, that fruit grows, right? You don't plant a seed and then tomorrow you've got watermelons. No. This is how the enemy says, well, he tries to trick people. I can't be kind. I was trained as a drill sergeant. This was the way my father, but fruit grows. Remember, you're a new creature in Christ Jesus. If any man be in Christ, he's a new creature. So you have to see it. You have to let the spirit of that word work in your mind, work in your mouth, work in your imagination. And it'll drive out the forces of the flesh that are trying to throw you. It says in verse 22, but the fruit of the Spirit is love, joy, peace, long-suffering, kindness. There we are. Goodness. Faithfulness, gentleness, self-control. Against such there is no law. And those who are Christ have crucified the flesh with his passions and desires. What does it mean to crucify the flesh? It means presenting your body a living sacrifice unto God, getting up and praying, fasting when it's called for, worshiping God, instead of using our tongue in any other way, controlling what comes out of our mouth, listening to what's coming up in our mind so we can clamp those words down, changing our attention so that our flesh doesn't throw us. Paul says, I keep my body under. But by any means, when I preach to other, I myself will not be a castaway. Kindness. We can develop together. Come on. God is looking at you. He sees you kind. He sees you through the blood, the cross, and the resurrection. He sees you, the perfect example of what Christ purchased for you. See yourself that way. Kindness is in me. Be blessed.

Again, it's Minister Alberta Richard, and I'm preaching the gospel of our Lord and Savior Jesus Christ. Well, let's go to the Lord in a word of prayer. Father, thank you for the word. Thank you for your presence. Thank you for the anointing that's on the word. Help me to rightly divide it. Help men and women to pick it up and to run after you with all their might in this day in which we live. Help us to learn to fight the good fight of faith in the spiritual context, Lord. And we give you praise for it in Jesus' name. Amen. Well, we're going to start a new series. We're going to talk about fighting spiritual forces with spiritual weapons. Amen. And we have to learn to do that. These subjects are very serious and very sobering. So you want to pay attention. You want to allow the Spirit of God to help you to understand where you are at this point in your life and where the Lord is wanting to take you. The Lord wants us to grow and to develop in Him in every area and in every aspect. The Bible says, as many as are led by the Spirit of God, they are the sons of God. Romans 8:4. So we have to grow to the level to be led by the Spirit of God. We start out as babies, as we've said it many times before, and then we grow. We're supposed to desire the sincere milk of the Word. But then there comes a time that we have to learn to grow up spiritually, to be led by the Spirit of God. Therein is great safety, great strength, great provision, and great confidence in yourself as being a child of God. He is able to keep all that you've committed unto Him, as the Apostle Paul said. He's able to do that with our cooperation. In other words, He sits down with a pen and paper, or he wants to sup with you and say, now, will you follow the agreement that I've made in my word? Amen. He talks to His kids when they're old enough to and learned enough to hear His voice or to understand what the word is saying and to follow the witness on the inside. He's saying, I need you to agree with my word. I need you to come up higher so that I can protect you, so that I can keep you from hurt, harm, and danger, so that you can complete your course, you know. You know, of course, the Bible says in John 10:10, Jesus came that we might, the thief came but to steal, kill, and destroy. But Jesus said, I've come that you might have life and that you might have it more abundantly. And He wants us to live well. He wants us to, but we need to know the reason that the whole earth is

this generation doesn't step up to the plate, then it'll be the next generation. Not everyone, of course. The scripture says that there are those that are joined to the wicked one, and wicked men will wax worse and worse. Yet there is a gap in there where the power, even Daniel spoke about it. Well, the angels told Daniel that God will scatter the power to his holy people. And there's a group, the body of Christ, that becomes uncompromisingly righteous right now has the ability to shut Satan down in their lives and pull so many more men and women out of the reaches of darkness. But we have to mature in following the Spirit. So let me slow down. Get into this, and it's just so exciting. But we need to learn how to follow the Holy Spirit, to be led by the Spirit. I have visions from time to time, and the Lord caught me up to his throne. And I stood before the throne. The Lord Jesus stood to the right of me. I couldn't see, you can't see I saw the similitude of the Father. And the Father began to talk to me about the times that we are in. And we're making intercession. We're praying for people. And the Lord began to tell me some very, very serious things about people without that we're interceding for, those that are not operating in the covenant, and how far our ability to reach them goes. And he was telling me all of the things that block. Of course, the word lays it out, but then he was sharing it to me to bring the light out upon it in a different way. Because we pray for the whole world. We want all. God is not willing that any should perish. But he was telling me it's because some of the reasons why our intercession for some falls short is because they're out there so far in darkness, and there haven't been intercessors through the years to pray for them. And so that when we begin to pray for this group of people or that group of people, and something just blah, blah, blah, blah, rolls over them, then the Lord says you have to ask the question, what was set up in their past? Were they willing to listen to it when it got to them, or did they ever get to hear it? That's one of the things that the body of Christ is going to have to understand. We've enjoyed our lives. We've had wonderful blessing, a lot of us in the West, financial blessing, we're living well. But then we were supposed to turn around and get into the call, the plan of God upon our life, so that we could branch out and minister to people. It was not just for us to have nice things and to understand that faith can bring about abundance, but that faith should be turned as well. The abundance, yes, but so that we turn also our faith to the world. That same faith that we use to develop to get abundance should be used to develop to get those and pull men and women out of the forces of darkness, that they could come into the marvelous light. Prayer in other tongues and in the Spirit, and this is a place where men and women have to look into their hearts now. I'm talking about those who were not taught these things and say, well, I don't want to go into that because this is not what we teach. But in order to live in this day and time successfully protected by God, you're going to have to open up your heart to the truth. You're going to have to listen to all that God has, because the Spirit of God was sent to help us. He was sent to lead us. Jesus said to Nicodemus, those that are born of the Spirit are like the wind. They come and go. You don't know where they come or where they go, because the Spirit of God protects them. He is able to shelter and shield from all types of danger and all types of tragic things that we're hearing today. We're hearing so many evil and dark, tragic things happening to the churches. But you're going to, if you will open your heart and not be, now this is the thing the Lord was sharing with me. When a minister talks and this word is put out, this is seed is sown. Sometimes, like I said, what they were taught, they'll just cut you right off and they'll say, this is not what we're taught. But you have to have a pure heart toward God to have any type of confidence or any type of understanding of the days that we're in now. You could say, well, I guess it's the end and we're going to all die and blah, and this is what the enemy wants you to say. He uses words, definitely. That's one of his greatest tools. He's called the accuser.

Of the brethren in Revelation, but in the book of Timothy, he said the accuser of the brethren has been cast down, and now has come the kingdom of our Lord. And so now, if we will begin to speak the word of God, like God says, He says, "I'm your shield, your exceeding great reward." He told it to Abraham. He said we were Abraham's seed. We can get under the shield and protection in our day. Psalm 91 was talking about protection of the saint. In our day, Jesus said, "I give you power over all the power of the enemy." So actually, the accuser of the brethren has no leverage against those who sit down with God and take the covenant seriously. Amen. You've got to be serious in this hour because the Bible is literal. Amen. If you, the more literally you take God, the more He's going to show up and show out as He did in times past and as He does for individuals today. You can say, well, this group was not even affected by any of the things that took place. And then if you hear some of their testimonies, they'll say, well, I stood on the covenant of God. I stood on the word of God. I believed that the Spirit of God was going to lead me away or lead me into safe places. The Bible says over in the Old Testament in Isaiah, it says, the work of righteousness shall be peace, and the effect of righteousness, quietness and assurance forever. And my people shall dwell in peaceable habitations and quiet resting places. Now that verse goes for today. If we will operate in right standing or doing what's right in the eyes of God, walking upon His covenant. Now I started out saying fighting spiritual forces with spiritual weapons. You've got to understand that God is a spirit. Amen. The scripture says that. And you have to understand that you are a spirit. You have a soul and you live in a body, as the scripture enunciate in Hebrews and in Thessalonians. You have to understand your opponent, the one that's behind the scenes manipulating people's minds and manipulating situations, manipulating people's flesh, because some people think that it's just, well, that's just because of their flesh. Yeah, but their flesh is being motivated by forces of darkness. But you've got to understand that he's a spirit. So you can't fight spiritual battles with natural thinking and intellect. You know, you can legislate things, and we do have armies and militaries that the Lord actually gets behind and gives men wisdom about. But ultimately, you're going to have to fight a spiritual battle with spiritual weapons, with spiritual warfare, because you're dealing with a spirit, the enemy of your soul. And if he can get you to think or keep you capsulated in the area, no, we're beyond the spiritual gifts. We've got intellectual knowledge now. That's why God gave us our mind, so we could have intellectual knowledge. You can't beat the enemy with intellectual knowledge. No. The Bible said in the Old Testament, not by might nor by power, but by my spirit, saith the Lord, that these victories will be won. When Israel stood upon the covenant and the word of God, you understand the word of God is spirit. Amen. And if it becomes a sword when it's in your mouth, down in your spirit, and it comes out of your mouth. So when the enemy tries to press up against you, then if you've got this word, the spiritual word on the inside of you coming out of your mouth, then that is going to stop him in his tracks against your life, your destiny. Amen. But if you say, well, you know, we've grown on past that, we have so much education, we can talk to people, we can try to negotiate peace, and we'll let everybody in, and we'll all this type of thing. You know, everybody, let's just try to be do it with our natural thinking. Then the enemy, as you history repeats itself. Go back and look through history and see what happens when men and women are away from the covenant of God. First, go to biblical history, because that's the history that's going to help you to make sense of what's happening today. Biblical history on when the family of God, Israelites, followed God.
holy, purely his word. God fought for them. He took care of them. He preserved them in the earth, or they would have been wiped off the face of the earth. Satan was out to get them. He was out to get Jesus. Like we said, if you understand, it's a spiritual battle. Herod wanted to kill all the children. This was a spiritual thing. He didn't want Jesus to be born in the earth. And so when you go back to biblical history and you find out when God moved and what stopped his movement. I go back into the book of Samuel, and you see that the Philistines had taken the Ark of the Covenant, but the people had been in idolatry. They were worshiping. God said, don't do that. He said, worship me. And, you know, because he's really the only one and true God. And when they got over into that, then the hedge of protection that kept them the years of Joshua, all Joshua's generation lived and did well. The hedge of protection came down. Because now the accuser of the brethren stands in the courtroom. And I was telling you earlier, the Lord was I was standing there. And he said, if a person willfully desires to go contrary to what I share, then that's when the enemy, the accuser of the brethren, says, I have a right because of the covenant to step up against this group of people or this individual. And then that's how it was with the people to understand the book of Job. That's what was happening in the book of Job. Job was an upright and good man. He worked really well, you know, with God, you know, but things begin to happen with his children. And instead of talking and fellowshipping with God, fear set in. And we understand, if you understand anything about the word, that fear is the open door saying, come on in, Satan, just destroy me. We know that now in our generations, but in generations past, of course, we look at the history and we find out that they didn't know that. But so in our generation, we learn that fear is the driving force of the spirit that drives the enemy into the camp of the righteous or into those that don't know the Lord yet. And causes him to be able to move. He functions. Sickness and disease. When someone gets that's fear is a spiritual force. Someone gets a notice from the doctor. They have some type of cancer. What comes immediately? Fear. Now that thing is going to take you out, basically. So people basically died because of the report they received and the fear on top of it, which opens the door for the enemy. Okay, that's the only part. I'm trying to stay in a general area, but I just want you to know you can't fight spiritual forces with natural knowledge. And you know, the Bible says, whose report will you believe? And when we're children of God and we study his word, then the only message that we are to believe and keep in our hearts is the message of God's goodness, of his protection, of his healing, of his miracles, of his ability to keep, his ability to save. Amen. And that's why we're here. We're teaching this gospel. So fighting spiritual forces with spiritual weapons. Paul said the weapons of our warfare are not carnal or natural weapons, like Christians basically don't use guns and things, you know, and there were times there were wars and that they fought, you know, back in the Old Testament they did, but that wasn't the only way. It was they're operating by the word of God, what the prophet told them. The prophet said, you won't have to fight. God said, you need to repent. If you repent and put away your idols, then I'll drive out the enemy that's coming against you. And basically, he's telling us the very same way. You're going to have to come and sit down with me in the Word and let the Word, this word, like I said, is spirit, just absorb it like a sponge. You can be delivered. You can live your life out. You don't have to live every day in fear and terror. In the Old Testament, Elisha was, you know, there would be people that would follow the covenant, but the whole group of the Israelites were basically worshiping idols and things like that. And this is why the enemy army surrounded their camp. And so Elisha knew what the enemies were going to do. And there were some kings that were good. And he was able to share with them where they were. See, this is spiritual.
God knows the attack, where there's going to be attack in a city or on a community. He knows it. And if you learn, if you're willing to, as the scripture said, as many as are led by the Spirit will lead you away from that trouble into an area of safety. The Bible said in the Old Testament, 1,000 could fall, in Psalm 91, 1,000 will fall at my side, 10,000 at my right hand, but it will not come near me because I dwell in the secret place. I'm being led by the Holy Spirit. Amen. So you want to begin to say, Lord, help me to develop my spirit. Help me to be led by my spirit. Help me to not override your prompting. Sometimes in some areas, some people that survived some things that happened that were Christian were saying there was something on the inside of me telling me not to go or do this or thus. Amen. And I overrode it. And I'll tell of a very, very dramatic story because I'm just trying to get you. We got to be sober, be vigilant, because our adversary, the devil, walking around like a roaring lion, seeking whom he may devour, whom resist steadfast in the faith. You can resist him. If you resist in the body, God said, if you submit yourself to me, resist the devil, then what happens? He flees. Flee means to run from in terror. So you've got to get in the word. A minister told a story that he had a Sunday school superintendent. He had gone to visit this Sunday school superintendent, and then the man was on some machinery, and he climbed up to the top of this machinery. And but before that, the minister had just been speaking with this man. And he just drove off, and this man fell into the machinery, and they were saying that he was dead. So the minister said, he's not dead. I was just talking with him. So they said, yeah, he's dead. So the minister doubled back. He went in to speak to the family, and the wife had enough knowledge of the covenant, standing with the minister. Saying, isn't it good we have a covenant? And then the minister said, yes. And he said, that man was alive, but they said, if we move him, he's going to die. He's going to go in shock. But the minister stayed in the hospital night and day, saying, God, I have a covenant with you. And he began to, the Bible says, plead your case. There's some people that we can help. That's why we need to grow. The ministry needs to grow and know these things. And he said, number one, he is the best man that I have, Lord. He goes and visits the sick. Lord, he teaches when others won't. He's a big giver. He's a blessing to us. And he's just a good person, Lord. I'm not going to let him die. And so, they got him in there. He was just like, they were saying, he's going to be dead in any minute. But the minister just was there for, I think it was two or three nights. He was standing on this word, which is spirit and life. And he said, God, this is the best man that I have. He visits the sick. He teaches. He does what I need him to do. And Lord, according to the covenant, I'm not going to let him die. And he stood on that word, I believe it was for 3 days. And he said... At the very end of that, the lady was in there cleaning up around him, and she ran out screaming because this man sat up and God had healed him. And the man's testimony was this. He said, I slipped out of my body. Apparently I died. He said, I went up and I saw the beautiful city in heaven. I saw the flowers. I saw the people. The angels were singing. I could see the people. And when I came to Jesus, Jesus said to me, you're going to have to go back to the earth. And he said, I don't want to go back to the earth. And he said, no, you're going to have to go back to the earth. And the man said, no, I don't want to go back to the earth. And he said, then he pulled back a curtain so he could see the minister that was praying for him.
And he heard what he said. See, he's not going to let you come. You're going to have to go back into the earth. And it's immediately this man came back into his body. The Lord healed him. And that was his testimony. So see, we're going to have to learn to grow spiritually. We don't have to settle for things that are unrighteous. We can help some. Now, some of that intercession would not have worked for those who were not. There are just some people that are so far gone, or Satan has such an advantage over them. But let's learn now to get into the spirit and fight spiritual battles with spiritual weapons. The word of God is a spirit. It's sharper than a two-edged sword, and it will run the devil off. And when we need to be protected in this life, when we understand the covenant, God will be able to move on our behalves. We're going to no more fear. Get into the word. Begin to declare, I am a covenant child of a covenant God. He is able to give you grace and help you to be able to grow if you become very serious. You've got to be serious with the covenant. And we believe that God will help you to do so. And so we just want to fight. We want to be sure that we're fighting the good fight of faith, and we're not allowing evil to override. The Lord wants me to share more, because he told me, because of me, as I stood there with the Lord, he said, you have to understand that because of men's biases and their traditions, their prejudices, what they think, they can shut the word out of their life. Like, see, I'm a woman and I'm ministering right now. Well, a lot of people have been taught that women should not preach or operate in any form of the gospel over a man. Yet they didn't study the scripture enough when it said that your sons and your daughters shall prophesy. Your old men shall dream dreams. Your young men shall see visions. On my servants and on my handmaidens will I pour out of my spirit in those days. And so because of not checking in here, because when a person really receives the Lord and he's in their heart, the Spirit of God is attempting to direct you from the inside, saying that tradition is wrong. The Spirit of God is attempting to correct you from the inside when you look at a person's skin color and you say, no, those are cursed people. They come from this group and they shouldn't even be ministering. They, you know, and we have whole groups of nationalities. The Bible said nation shall rise against nation. That's nationality against nationality. You have to have a pure heart, because the Bible said that Jesus came and broke down the middle wall of partition that was between us and the Jew. There's neither Jew nor Greek, bond nor free. There is neither Scythian. And then he was talking about men and women, but we have become one. So you're going to have to break with your prejudices and biases for God to be able to move on your behalf and to protect you in this hour, because there's greater judgment that's falling now. And it says judgment starts at the house of God. So we see that so many things are taking place that we must become pure. Because when we get to heaven, you would love me there. If you can't love me here, how can you receive the greatest protection or the great wisdom or healing that you need? No, there's change coming. You can say, well, many men preach for years and years this strife and they seem to be all right. But what you didn't understand was that the enemy turned it around and pushed them out there to do that, to bring division. He's a spiritual strategist. He'll pull his pressure back from those who would preach bigotry or preach hatred or division. Let even a few spiritual gifts flow from them, and they can still be in the family. Remember the Greater Azusa Street Revival with William Seymour, but Charles Parham, the power came
to him first, and he got it. And Seymour was a black man. He was not even allowed. Now, I'm not talking black and white here. I'm just talking about how the enemy has been able to take issues, any type of difference, you know, anything. He magnifies differences to keep us away from the power of God. Well, we have to learn not to allow him to do that, or else we are not going to have the same type of protection. Now, the people that are doing it today, the ministries, are coming under the hand of God. There's going to be things that take place that you didn't think were going to happen, but because the enemy is raising up in power, he know his time is very short. A lot of things that took place, a lot of things even in churches where they wouldn't recognize those that were being led by the Spirit, things are going to take place in the churches that you didn't think were going to happen because God is standing up now, because you've got intercessors that know, you got people that are walking in love. And he told them, Jeremiah, to say, run to and fro through the streets. See if you can find one man that executes righteousness and judgment, and I'll spare the city. God was just looking for one in Jeremiah chapter 5, verse 1. Now, in our time, if he has women or men that are operating in righteousness, he can spare nations. He can spare, or he can, and if people rise up against them in the wrong way, judgment can fall upon them very strong. So be very, very cautious now to follow the word of God properly at this hour, because we see it. If people are dropping off left and right, but that's not, no need to fear. We're just on here as lights. John said I was, he was a voice crying in the wilderness. Well, we are just light speaking the word of God in darkness. We're attempting to bring you into a position to steady your ship that the enemy doesn't capsize it and cause further damage. Well, this is Minister Alberta Richard. I'm preaching the gospel of the Lord and Savior Jesus Christ. It's not by might nor by power, but it's by the Spirit of God. Let's learn to be led by the Spirit of God. You have our prayers. I pray for you. And if you will latch hold to the prayer and say, Lord, now I believe that. She said she's praying. You're going to help me. And from a pure, sincere heart that will follow after God and follow his word, you can be in, as they say, the ark of safety. Noah and his eight, and they were marrying and giving in marriage. The scripture said, Jesus said, the same day the flood came in and all that were taken away. Let's be in that place where the Spirit of the Lord can lead us away from the flood, okay? Or away from the violent act of the man or woman in this life. Well, God bless you. Remember Acts 17:28 that says, in him we live and move and have our being. God bless you. Hello again. It's Minister Alberta Richard, and I'm preaching the gospel of our Lord and Savior Jesus Christ. Well, let's go to the Lord in a word of prayer. Father, thank you for your presence. Thank you for the anointing. Thank you for the word. Thank you for those that you have so designed to listen to these broadcasts, that their hearts are open, their minds are receptive. Lord, you're moving on their behalf, teaching, instructing, giving insight in all things. Satan, you're bound in every way in Jesus' name, and these broadcasts will be anointed, and everything that we do and say will come under the authority of Jesus. In Jesus' name, amen. Amen. So we want to make sure we cover everything. Stay under the authority of the King. When we do things upon our own, and this is a word for some that are attempting to do projects, make sure that you're staying under his authority. If you're a person under authority, then authority will work for you in Jesus' name. Okay, we're talking about fighting spiritual forces with spiritual weapons. And it's very important that we understand that we are in a spiritual battle. Spiritual things created what we see, natural things. And we have to understand that everything that we do must flow forth from our spirit for it to be effective in this life. And a lot of people think, well, I'm a little confused about that, because it says throughout the saving of the soul, and Adam was a living soul. So what are you talking about, a spiritual battle? Isn't it from my soul that things take place? Well, that's a very, very good question. Let's look and see
what the Apostle Paul spoke about, he kind of brings out a little clarity on the fact of about how God created Adam and what's happening with us today. So go with me with your Bibles. You have your Bibles? Amen. 1 Corinthians 15. I'll give you a little time to get over there. And when you get to 1 Corinthians chapter 15, we're going to look at verse 45. If you have it, say amen. Okay. And so it is written, the first man, Adam, was made a living soul. The last Adam was made a quickening spirit. Amen. So when God breathed into Adam, you find that when it says he became a living soul in the book of Genesis, he breathed his life into him. There, his soul at that time, which is what we call today our mind, our will, and our intellect, and our emotion, was on par with God. There was nothing in his mind, in his will, or in his emotions that was separating him from God. So he could talk to God mind to mind. That's why I said a living soul. Then when he listened to Satan, he and his wife, and they took of the forbidden fruit, then his soul became darkened. The part of him that was in communication with God, had perfect fellowship with God. Now there's other forces infiltrating that. So his soul was in a place of confusion. So now the Lord had to deal with us through our spirit. See, God was a spirit. He breathed his spirit life into us. So there, our spiritual nature was like God's. But he wasn't really dealing with us basically with our spirit. He was dealing with our mind to mind. Now today, as the apostle said, the last Adam was made a quickening spirit. In other words, he's a spirit that he makes our spirits alive to God. So that's why we have to be born again, having our spirits recreated. And so instead of from our soul, this is the realm where Satan operates, is in the mind, the will, and the emotions, and the intellect. This is where you get all these crossing thoughts and colliding thoughts in your head. You have good thoughts to do things, and all of a sudden, you don't want to do that. You have thoughts of aspiring to greatness, and then you have thoughts coming into your mind. That's where they come into your mind, saying you'll never arise to do anything. And you have thoughts of, I want to make this relationship work well because in my intellect that's the way it should. But then here come all these other cascading thoughts into the soul, into the mind, saying, I'm gonna get another husband or a new wife. I'm tired of you. Ooh, you know that's not from God. And remember from the beginning, God never wanted man to have the knowledge of good and evil. So in his soul from the beginning, there was no evil that could flow in there. It was just all purity. So we have to understand, as people like Joyce Meyer has said, the battleground is the mind. This is where the fights are taking place. So what you have to do is you've got to get your mind, your mind, will, and your emotions, all these things renewed to the Word of God. Let's turn over to Romans chapter 12. And then the very first verse. Romans 12. And here's Paul talking once again. Paul, thank God for Paul. I just love all these apostles and the things that they knew. They taught very well and have blessed us immensely. So chapter 12, verse 1, I beseech you therefore, brethren, by the mercies of God. That's a strong say. Come on, listen to what I'm telling you. I beseech you, please do these things. That you present your body. Now we were talking about we fighting spiritual forces with spirit power. Now we have a soul, we are a spirit, and we live in a house. This body is our flesh or our house. This is not the real me. I mean, it's a replica of what I am spiritually. If I were to pass away, then this body would fall, and then the real me would step to the outside. I would go either of two places. I would either go to be with the Lord, or I would go descend to be with Satan if I hadn't made the Lord Jesus
if I haven't never made Jesus Lord of my life, and by the way, if you're listening and you're hearing this, you want to make Jesus Lord, say, Jesus, come into my heart. I want to be born again. I want to have a new spirit. I want to go to heaven when I die, and I don't want to go into the regions of those in the darkness where there's weeping and gnashing of teeth. So ask him to come into your heart and he'll do it. He is not mad at you. No. He loves you. He's calling you right now. Come to the kingdom. Come and be born again. So it says that ye present your bodies a living sacrifice, holy, acceptable unto God, which is your reasonable service, and be not conformed to this world, but be ye transformed by the renewing of your mind. Renewing, be transformed by what you're thinking. You know, before we're born again, we can't think the thoughts of God. They're foolishness. Paul says natural things are foolishness to the world and to the carnal mind. Those that are babes in Christ, you've got a clean slate, but now you've got to fill it back up. Once you're born again, everything is fresh. It's like I would say a reset, but it's a brand new. But you still have old thought patterns. Remember we said it's in the soul where all the battles are fought and won or fought and lost. And so he says, and be transformed by the renewing of your mind, and so that you can prove what's the good and the acceptable and the perfect will of God. So understanding the fact that from the beginning, Adam was a living soul, his mind was not, there was no corruption because there was no good or evil. I mean, no evil, it was good. there was nothing up here tormenting him. When he sinned, he thrust all mankind, that means every man that's born into the earth, came under that curse and their spirit, you know. Now, when a baby's young, children are before the age of accountability, the Bible says, I was alive before the law, and sin revived, and I died. That was Paul talking about, you know, being alive to God. So there is an age of accountability. It's different ages for different people. It depends on when knowledge graces your soul, and you have the ability to choose. That's why we must be on our job. All those that are listening that are born again, you got to preach now. Y'all got to teach. You got to reach out. You got to pray for people, because some people haven't even heard any of these things. Of course, this is new area, but I'm talking about the fact that we have a commission, and God has called us to reach others, to be blessed. Yes, that's right, because in Christ we are we can have life abundantly, as he said, but not selfishly. I remember a vision that my great mentors, Kenneth Hagin, said he had. The Lord caused him to stand before him in heaven, and he showed him the most beautiful crown. It was a crown. He said it was like diamonds, all kinds of things in this beautiful crown. And the Lord was holding it, and Kenneth Hagin was admiring it, and he said, this is a soul winner's crown. And he said, my people have been so selfish, and they will not turn, they haven't turned and spoken or prayed for this one or that one. And so thus, so many men are going down into the hell. And he said, pray for men and teach them. Open your mouth. You need to pray for others. You need to be willing to send the gospel where it's never been heard. So we want to, and this vision is still for the day. We want to make sure this is what we do. Well, we're talking about fighting spiritual forces with spiritual weapons. And we need to understand, first of all, that we are a spirit, we have a soul, and we live in a physical body. We're going to continue this series, but you want to understand what happened in the mind. Take time with these. I'm cutting this off right now, so you can go back and listen to it over and over and understand, this is where all the battles, this is why he says to stay in the Word. Well, this is Minister Alberta Richard preaching the gospel of our Lord and Savior Jesus Christ. And remember Acts 17:28, that it's in him we live and in him we move and in him we have our being. God bless you. Hello, this is Apostle Alberta Richard, and I'd like to teach on some scriptures about love. Come on, let's get started today.

In the book of 1 John, chapter 4, verse 7 and 8, it says, "Beloved, let us love one another, for love is of God, and everyone that loveth is born of God and knoweth God." Verse 8 says, "He that loveth not knoweth not God, for God is love." I'm going to start at the very end of the verse 8. It says, "God is love." But now, what do you think about when you think about God? What comes to your mind? Someone that's very hard and austere, very, very hard to please, one that you have to almost injure yourself before he will be pleased with you? Of course, man-made gods are that way in the earth. You have to almost sacrifice your own self to please him. But this scripture says that God is love. So let's think and meditate upon that before we go any further. When we think about God, we're thinking about someone that genuinely, truly loves us, because that is what he is.

1 Corinthians chapter 13 gives us a glimpse of what God really is talking about love here. So let's look at that. Verse 4 says, love is patient. And it goes on to say, love is kind. This is our Father. He is exactly this way. And this is what we have to keep in mind. It's not jealous. Listen, there is a devilish jealousy that causes men to destroy and to murder and do things that are evil. This is not speaking of God, and God is nothing of that sort. God is jealous over you because he loves you so much, and he doesn't want you to be connected with the Satan. He doesn't want his own creation to give glory to someone that would destroy him. And he's jealous over that. He doesn't want men to be in deception. He wants them to know exactly who he is, and he deserves their love. Love does not brag. Now, we're talking about the way men do things, but God does want you to brag on him because he is so special, so gracious. He's a blessed Heavenly Father. Love is not arrogant. Okay, that's just a mean behavior, boasting and being proud. And God is lovely. He's true. He's good. He's kind, gentle. And he just wants you to appreciate him for what he is. Amen. Still talking about love. Verse 5 says, it does not act disgracefully. God doesn't do that. He wouldn't injure or damage you on purpose or cause suffering. All these things came with the fall with Satan. And he is the one that's the instigator of it all. It says it does not seek its own benefit, for it gave its only son. He did not even spare his son so that you could live and you could have a right to the tree of life and be his. Also, it says it's not easily provoked. Some translations leave out the easily. They just say it's not provoked, and that's just simply not true, because God has been provoked. When Satan got into the world and he began to distort things with his man and cause men to fall away and to sin and to rear up at God, it did provoke God, and God had to do something about it. If he would not have done anything about that and caused a judgment to come, then the righteous seed that he had birthed came into the earth would have been destroyed. So God did get provoked, and he had to cause judgment. And there is a place for the devil and his angels, and it was not made for man. That's why we want to get into the family of God and learn that love is good and it's precious and it's kind, but love has to protect. And to those that would injure those in his family that are good and precious and kind, love will judge and correct. When we learn about God and that how lovely he is, then we learn about ourselves, because we're born of God. And we learn that we love and we're kind, we're gentle, we're not easily provoked, but we do protect as well. So we want to understand the scripture and understand who God is, what God is, so we can understand what we are to reflect. Amen.

0: Hello, this is Apostle Alberta Richard, and we're traveling on the highway of life. As you can tell, we're traveling. Amen. I talked about sensitivity not too long ago, but heightened awareness. Amen. We want to continue that basically on that theme. When you're sensitive to the Spirit of God, you're aware of your surroundings. You're aware when things are changing, when the atmosphere is shifting. We are not dulled out or have our conscious, you know, just seared and slow of hearing. We have a heightened awareness. We're on maximum alert. Now, that's not nervousness. That's not care. It's just that we're in this earth, and the Bible says we fight the good fight of faith and be strong in the Lord and put on the whole armor of God. Remember, we are not in a peaceful. In heaven, we'll be in a definite peaceful, all around peaceful environment, full of joy. Nothing to disrupt our lives. Nothing to injure us in any way. Nothing to come up against us, to sneak up behind us in any way, or to cause us to stumble. But we need to have heightened awareness of our surroundings, the Spirit of God. A lot of, you know, I'm in my latter years, I've learned more value to be filled with the Spirit of God. It's for service, it's for direction, but He was sent to guide us and lead us. Remember, Jesus said, "Lead us not into temptation." That's what He prayed with His disciples while He was walking in the earth. And that's what the Spirit of God will do for us. He'll lead us away from temptations. He will give us the edge and the advantage when temptation is to come. We can't say that we won't be tempted, because we will. Jesus said, you know, we're not above our Lord. You know, if He suffered persecution, we'll suffer persecution as well. But heightened awareness gets you prepared for anything that comes your way. You're able to maneuver through or to avoid things you would have done that would have caused you to stumble. Praise God. So we want to make sure that we stay sensitive. That keeps us in a heightened awareness mode at all times, even in our fun times. Amen. You know, sometimes we just enjoy the time that we spend in our leisure. And, oh, it's just so much fun. But then when the Spirit of God is nudging us, come on, let's get back into prayer. Let's get back into the Word. Let's be sensitive. Let's listen on the inside. Let's get still. We want to make sure, as I said earlier, that we obey from the heart everything that we already know. That starts us on that path of great sensitivity to the Lord. Amen. If what you know to do, do it 100%. Do it with all that's in you, and you have the help of God and the Spirit of God to help you with that. And that brings you into the place of sensitivity. And then to remain there as you are being blessed, and He's showering His blessings upon you, because Jesus said, "I came that you might have life and have it more abundantly." As these things are coming upon us, we don't want to grow fat and thick, as He said that what happened to the children of Israel, and their ears became dull of hearing, and they, when Jesus spoke to about the leaders, He said, "Their ears have they stopped, their eyes have they closed, lest they could hear and be healed." Now that's a whole nother level of desensitization. I almost didn't get that word out. And that's the area of having your conscience seared like a hot iron, scorched, burned, you know, cauterized, okay? And so we don't, you know, when prosperity comes, that's the thing we get. You have to maintain your mental alertness, your sobriety, spiritually staying sober so that you can walk. In all our days, we're to walk here sensitive to the Lord, and He will protect us. He will give us, let us know when blessings are right there. Blessings are right here. Don't go this way, and it will come up clear. then you'll get to a place as being filled with the Spirit. He'll just begin to say some things to you. Now, we're led by the Spirit of God, and that's the inward witness. What he witnesses on the inside of us is that is what we are to be led by, and it has to agree with the Word of God. So the Holy Spirit in sensitivity and in heightened awareness is going to lead us through our inside, the inward witness. But there are other ways to be led. And come on now, we don't want to stay in the babyhood of Christianity. The Lord can speak to you, and he can show you in advance through visions. And as he did in the New Testament, things can be spoken to you in the words of wisdom and words of knowledge as they're being spoken all over the world right now. We just want to have heightened awareness and be sober in life. And that makes life exciting. It makes life just worthwhile. You know, it's worthwhile that we're born again and saved. But to have heightened awareness can be a blessing in our day. To have heightened awareness can keep us from strife. To have heightened awareness can actually preserve our life. Amen. God bless you.
1: One word from God has the ability to change your life. This is Ministry by the Sea with Apostle Alberta Richards.

long suffering. Having or showing patience in spite of troubles, especially those caused by other people. When I mentioned long-suffering, I got tickled because we have the other fruit of the Spirit that are also resident on the inside of us. We have love, which allows us to see from every area and every spectrum there is to look at something. When a person is walking in love, or are developing their love nature, walking in what they have, then God has the ability to share with that individual what's going on in a certain situation. Then from that point, that individual makes the choice of whether that they're in obedience like we are, because we love God with all our heart. We want to grow up right. We want people around us to have the right perspective of God. Amen. So when we have the fruit of love, when we're walking in love, then long-suffering is something that can definitely be developed. You know, there's the other word called tolerance. And sometimes the definition here says showing a willingness to allow the existence of opinions or behavior that one does not necessarily agree with. Okay? So, I mean, we have to tolerate certain things because some people have no better. Plus, we as Christians are not to put a judgment on or try to stop something that God is saying, I have to work with that individual. I have to show that individual. And if you're willing to be a part of the right team and his team, he can get information across if it be possible. There's some people and some situations that it's not even possible because we have, God gave man a human will. And the will of man makes him just like God, you know. He can choose to think right, or he can choose to think wrong. He can choose to live right, or he can choose to live wrong. And sometimes other circumstances shape that person's choice, and that's why God wants us to share the good news gospel, to preach, to live in such a way that individual could see a difference. And maybe, by the power of God, be drawn in and want to be saved and let the life of God on the inside change them like the life of God on the inside has changed us. Amen. So we talk about long-suffering. We talk about our ability to tolerate certain situations. But just think about it. God is God, and He's tolerate. Well, no, when we here, don't become confused. When we talk about tolerating, we're not talking about compromising our viewpoints, our morals, or our ethics. But there are people that just don't know. I remember when I first was born again, I just wanted everybody, and I still want everybody to be born again and delivered and saved, because you know my heart was tender to God. We had the same heart. Oh, they're not saved. That's why they respond that way. And, you know, I went about witnessing all the time, you know. But as you go on in your Christian journey, you still want that to be. But how many of you know the enemy wants to stop you, especially if you're going to live right and be that type of example for others to follow? So from time to time, people are in your sphere and contact that, you know, their hearts are not right. Or sometimes their minds are just not right. That's, you know, and the enemy wants to magnify everything about them that is wrong, and attempt to cause you to stumble, to become offended at them. So when we operate in long-suffering,
and we're allowing the Spirit of God to help us through our prayer, through rejoicing. I said I got tickled because you have to maintain your joy. You have to stay in love. You have to laugh and be sure of yourself, who you are. You're a child of God. You're a child of the King. You have your commission. Love yourself and love your own life. And be thoroughly confident in yourself of who you are in Him. So that when people that are in these in this type of way come across you, that their attitudes and their behaviors don't chip away at your resolve to stay in love. Because, you know, there's a cross that we bear. Hear me. It's not sickness and disease. Jesus paid for that on the cross. He paid for peace of mind as well on the cross. And it's also he's given us authority to put down things that would cause us stress and pressure. Now in the Old Testament, they had to drive people out because he said now if you don't allow these people to be in and amongst you, they're going to be thorns in your side, pricks in your eyes, and they're going to cause you much heartache and sorrow. But now we're not in that covenant. We don't drive people out like that. We pray for them, and it's like I said earlier, God gives them an opportunity to come toward Him and to be born again and to see things rightly. Once again, there are people that are just joined to the wicked one. And so I want to go back to my point about tolerance, because this just can make you feel like, well, I'm just not going to make it. Because there's just some people that are just, you know, if you don't understand, that's why I said we walk in love, so the understanding can stay in our soul. Instead of a thorn, they're a total tree in your side. That's how you feel sometimes. Sometimes when you're long-suffering, it's like your fellowship is not that your fellowship is slipping, but Satan's pulling at that fellowship with you. And God, when you see stuff that's just so obnoxious and out of line, but no, we are abiding in the vine. We're abiding in the vine, love, joy, health, strength, long suffering. He's made them mine. So as we abide in Him, keep our fellowship with Him, His grace and His ability comes on us and gives us the ability to be kind, tolerant, you know, there's another term that says stoic. That means when you're encountering people who have harsh behaviors and things of that nature, not even, you don't have to show any emotion or complain. You could be that way. I'm telling you, God wouldn't have said that we could be that way if we couldn't be. He's not requiring us to do something that He knows we can't do. So, in long-suffering, there's grace, there's strength. Once again, being confident of yourself, who you are. But then the other end of the spectrum is that you have authority to bind up the atmosphere of Satan over those individuals. Yes, we do. Yeah. Even though I'm teaching on the fruit of the Spirit, love, joy, peace, goodness, gentleness, kindness, meekness, temperance, which, you know, we have to develop in these. We have authority. Jesus said, behold, I give you

authority in your faith. So that's where a lot of long suffering comes in the beginning, when you're not, you want a fully balanced life as a Christian on the word. Because the area that you didn't develop in is where he's going to channel most of his attacks. So if it is, you didn't develop your faith in healing, then he's going to attempt to make you very sick. If you didn't develop your faith in God supplying your needs or being abundantly supplied, then he's going to channel his attack on taking what you have. And if you did not develop your faith in the fruit of the Spirit and all of them, then he's going to channel his attacks there. He is a military strategist. So if we will go back and say, yeah, this is just as important as spreading the gospel and evangelizing, having a character, because you can start out so well. Many ministers start out so well preaching, but then here comes the enemy that moves people, individuals or groups against them. Okay? It's, you know, like I said, we love the people. Some people don't realize what's going on sometimes. Sometimes they are connected with the enemy. You see what I'm saying? And if you have, so let's develop our authority over the spirits behind those people. Okay? Because Jesus said nothing by any means would hurt you. He took the, he's in the Old Testament, said the work of righteousness shall be peace, and the effect of righteousness, quietness and assurance forever. And my people shall dwell in peaceable habitations and sure dwellings and in quiet resting places. So, and then the righteousness, we've been made the righteousness of God in Christ Jesus. So the Lord in the Old Testament, it said shall, once we've received the Lord Jesus Christ, we have a right to resist satanic oppression. Now we're not saying that, oh, are you saying, sister, that now it is we're not going to have any attacks anymore? No, we're in the earth. This is the war. So they're just different people that you can encounter. A lot of times the Spirit of God will get you to pray along a certain line, and some things you can avoid. But there's some individuals that have come across your path. They even may be in your ministry. Jesus had, even in his own 12, there was one there that he was sent there, you know, and he didn't know he was going to fulfill a big plan. So Jesus was not exempt from this, because everywhere he went, the Jewish people were just coming against him, but they couldn't touch him. But still, he's telling us, develop your character so that you can concentrate on the life that he's giving you, the love that he's giving you, the course that he's giving you to run, and you can be successful, and you can have an abundant life, and that you can minister for him. Yeah. So if we have long suffering, and if we talk all the time about, well, this is a cross, these people are a cross, then let's go back to our authority. Let's find, get the wisdom of God, because God can remove people just as much as he can save people. Do you understand? It's all in there. All this is part of salvation. To the more mature, I sat in with meetings years ago, and I heard some ministers talk about experiences they had where people were just coming against them, and God removed those individuals. At first I said, does God do that? You know, because we came up under just, oh, it's all lovey-dovey-dovey. But we forget the other side of that is that God is like a mother father. Wouldn't you remove an individual that would be trying to harm your child, just repeatedly trying to pound that child, if you had the ability to? Friends, God and you have the ability to do something about someone that is just being motivated by Satan. And at the same time, you have a loving, kind, gentle spirit. Once again, if we didn't have police, if we didn't have justice system, if we didn't have military, then, you know, you see, God is not against justice. Love is just. Love is justice. If it wasn't, it wouldn't be love. But we still talk about long suffering to let you know that you need to grow in that.
and you want to walk close in love and stay in your joy so the Lord can show you and talk to you about the

situation. The Lord may say, no, just don't say anything. You're provoking that situation. If you don't say anything, that individual, that person may, he'll grow in your presence. So sometimes it's adjustments we have to make. You know, there's sometimes we have liberty, but if we present our liberty before someone else, it could cause them to stumble. They just don't know. And so a lot of times he's dealing with us. Well, you just make this little adjustment. It's not going to hurt you to make this adjustment, you know. And love does that. Love says, okay, for the good and for the better, then I'm going to make that adjustment. And then there's sometimes it's telling you, this situation is changing. Just stand your ground. Be kind. Don't lose it. Go back. Get back in prayer. Go back to joy. You're focusing on the wrong thing. See, long-suffering you have ways to develop in long-suffering. You have techniques like everything else. You gotta shift your attention. You got to see who you get. The Lord is the strength of your life. Nothing affects you. The word of God says, great peace have they that love thy law, and nothing shall offend them. You got to guard against offense, because if he can shut you down, stop your witnessing. You may be one of the greatest intercessors there is. Stop and, you know, your intercession is helping people all over the world. Yet in your own life, if he is able to corner you, but the Lord is great. If he's able to get you to change your will, because these are actual fights. These are not fighting the good fight of faith. If it's like, he pushes you and you push him, that's not a fight. No, these are real fights. These are fights that war at your soul, your mind, your will, your resolve to do what's right. But when we are committed ourselves to the Lord, then we know that the full armor that we have is sufficient. We know that the authority that we have over Satan, and we can speak to the spirits that are driving men to be harassive to us and our ministries, our family, or even someone in our family. Speak to the spirits that are operating over those individuals and cut them off and block them and stop them. And the Lord is able to move in, because Jesus said, whatever you permit on the earth is what's going to be permitted. Whatever you bind on earth is going to be bound. See, this is to the mature Christian, and it takes time to grow into maturity. That's why long-suffering has to be there. Don't fight with people. Don't let them take you down to the level of the flesh. Stay in faith. God bless you.

0: Hello, this is Apostle Alberta Richard, and I'm preaching the gospel of our Lord and Savior, Jesus Christ. Let's go to the Lord in a word of prayer. Father, thank you for your goodness, your mercy, your grace, your plans, your purposes, and your pursuits. Thank you for helping me to teach the word with accuracy and help the listeners to draw on the word and grow and build into their lives your plan and your purpose. And Satan, you're bound in every way in Jesus' name. Amen. Yeah, so we're talking about plans and purposes and pursuits, and it's such a very important subject that the Lord wants me to continue on this subject until people realize and get in their places. So talking about the plans of the Lord, you know, the plans of God stand firm forever. Amen? All we need to do is look back at the Old Testament prophecies and see what the Lord said to individuals and see how it actually came to pass. See what was prophesied even by the angel Gabriel to Daniel and see how those things are coming to pass. Even look at the revelation of John the Revelator and see that some of the things that were said to Daniel were said to John and see how those things came to pass in the book of Revelations for the early church. So what we understand is when God has a plan, it is a plan that he plans on keeping. Amen? He does not deviate from his plan. And once we realize that whatever he's spoken unto us in the very beginning, that we can chart our course by that in our heart. We can set ourselves. We can determine, since God has said this about me, this is the place where he wants me to be. Then I'll be very, very available to him to be able to fulfill that plan. Amen? So this is exciting to know that the plans of God, they don't fail. You know, when he speaks something, just think about when he created the universe and those words that were out there, he said, let there be light. Now, that light has never gone out, but my brothers and sisters are still out there. And he said, let the seas, the dry land appear. The things that God say are eternal. Praise God. And so that's comforting. That gives us boldness. It gives us assurance to know that the things that God has spoken, the plans and the purposes, the major thing that we have to make sure that we are following along as closely as possible to get the ear of God so we can hear the plan, the purpose, so that we can pursue it. And then we know we are on point. Do we want to continue in a greater way? We want to continue in the blessing of God. We want to continue being in the place that he had designed for us originally. And we know that if we get the ear of God, which he's right there available for us to hear, he would not have developed a plan for each and every one of us and then keep that plan from us. No, he wants you to know, just like you would have your child succeed and if you had a plan or something and they would be able to excel. Yeah, the Father is the same way. Oh my goodness, he wants us to follow his plan. I think about that when we look at the book of Joshua and what God spoke to Joshua right after his servant Moses died. It's very important because he gave this man instructions, and because the man was willing to follow his plan and his purpose and pursue it, then Joshua's testimony at the end was that none of the good promises of God failed. Everything that he told us that he would do, we accomplished those things. And he spoke that to the elders and the people in his generation, and they said, all the days of our lives we will serve the Lord. Well, see, this thing has to be continue on from generation to generation. It has to be that the generations before us told us of God's goodness and how it was that they were able to achieve what they achieved. Amen? And this is why the Bible was written, to give us an example, a text, an accurate text of how God really responds to his people, what God really will do for us. And if we'll just set ourselves in alignment and in agreement with his plan and his purpose, then we shall be blessed. Now, having said all of these things, let's look at the book of Joshua, going to the first chapter of Joshua. We're going to read some of this because this is so encouraging. What you need to do when you're studying the Word of God, you want to study on the lines of those who succeeded, those who prospered, Now, you want to study it all. Don't misunderstand. But when you study about those who prosper, then you get the keys for your own life to show you what to do and how God will bless you as well. You know, we go from the old to the new. There are things that people did in the Old Testament that we should still be doing today. And then there's things that Jesus taught and which ended the Old Testament. And then there are things in the New Testament by the apostles that we need to be doing. So we find out, look at their successes, see what happened. Why did God prosper? And let's see what happened with the book of Joshua, starting with chapter 1, verse 1. Now, after the death of Moses, the servant of the Lord, it came to pass that the Lord spake unto Joshua, the son of Nun, Moses' minister, saying, Moses, my servant, is dead. Now, therefore, arise, go over this Jordan, thou and all this people, unto the land which I do give to them, even to the children of Israel. Every place that the sole of your foot shall tread upon, this is verse 3, that have I given unto you, as I said unto Moses, from the wilderness and this Lebanon, even unto the great river, the river Euphrates, all of the land of the Hittites, and unto the great sea toward the going down of the sun shall be your coasts. Verse 5, there shall not any man be able to stand before thee all the days of thy life. As I was with Moses, so I will be with thee. I will not fail thee nor forsake thee. I want to stop here. And I took that verse and I said, Lord, I want to do just like that. I want to be able to stand and the opposers, those who are against the gospel, that you will protect me as you protected them. Because we have a better covenant established upon better promises. And we hear the Lord saying over in Luke 18 and 19, behold, I give you a power to tread upon serpents and scorpions and over all of the power of the enemy, and nothing shall by any means hurt you. So he reiterates what was spoken to Joshua in his generation for us in our generations. Amen. Amen. So verse 6 says, be strong and of a good courage. For unto this people shalt thou divide for an inheritance the land, which I swear unto their fathers to give them. Only be thou strong and very courageous, verse 7, that thou mayest observe to do according to all the law which Moses my servant commanded thee. Turn not from it to the right hand or to the left, that thou mayest prosper whithersoever thou goest. Now see, here's specific instructions for him. Now he was telling him what he would do for him and how no one would be able to stand before him. He would be able to divide the land. But here the specific instructions have come. Amen. He said to be strong and of good courage and be courageous, and that thou mayest observe to do according to the law. Strong, right? Of good courage, verse 6, you know, and then verse 7, and very courageous, that thou mayest observe to do according to all the law. So see, their set of laws were on a platform where they were at the time. They weren't at the time where the Messiah had come and he was the last sacrifice. They had the sacrificial system. Once again, that sacrificial system was set up to stand in between them and Satan the destroyer, and if they did it correctly, it would protect them if they followed the law of Moses, the things that God had specified for them. Amen. Thank God that the Lord Jesus came, and we are not in that, but we are to offer our bodies a living sacrifice. So it's not offering something else, it's ourselves. Amen. Offer ourselves unto God holy and acceptable, which is our reasonable service, is what he's saying. So there is a sacrifice involved. Amen. And we are commanded to be holy, to pray, to separate ourselves from evil, sin, you know, these types of things that would beset us, so that his spirit would be able to move in and amongst us and move through us. Amen. Verse 7, only once again, be thou strong and very courageous. He said, be strong and very courageous. Now, that's one thing he tells us, the Apostle Paul told us in the book of Ephesians. Finally, my brethren, be strong in the Lord. Amen. And the Apostle Paul showed us through his example of his life. We have a lot of the narrative, the things that as he traveled from place to place, that there was opposition that did arise against him in many different ways. And here he is teaching the body of Christ to be strong, not in themselves, but in the Lord. Because once you have been coming, once you're born again, Jesus is on the inside of you. God is on the inside of you. The Holy Spirit that was upon them is in us. Not only is he in us, he's upon us for service. But now they had him on the outside and they were doing these exploits. What should we be doing with him on the inside? We should be strong in him. As we study and meditate this, that we're able to do it. You've got to see it. You've got to meditate. You've got to say it. You know, in our covenant, we have to declare. Amen? And as we declare, then the Lord is able to bless us. So that declaration of our faith is very important, okay? Verse 7 again, only be thou strong and very courageous that thou mayest observe to do. That just amazes me. Not just strong where the people are concerned, that you may observe to do. You have to be strong and courageous to continue in the word, because Jesus talked about the word itself, which would be the law. The word of God is in all that the Lord Jesus spoke unto us is a law unto us. Amen. So that's the law of love and obeying him by following him, meditating, studying, praying, fasting, doing all these type of things. You got to be strong and courageous to be able to continue to do that. Because Mark chapter 4 talks about how the enemy wants to steal that word. And if he can get you to think you're weak, think you're unqualified, be fearful, say that there are giants in the land, that I will not make it. I don't have what it's made. What it takes, you know, then you're not being strong enough to, your faith will not take hold of the plan and the purpose that God has for you. You know, everybody in the body of Christ has a great plan. Let me say that again. Everyone in the body of Christ has a great plan. No small plans for any of you. No small plan for you. No small plan for her, for him, and for you. Because God is a big God. God is a great God. And God wants to do great things. Exploits through his children. They that know their God will be strong and do exploits for him. Amen. So you want to be strong and courageous to do all that he's commanded. Okay. That's what he said to them through Moses. Turn not from it to the right hand or to the left, that thou mayest prosper whithersoever they go. In other words, don't deviate. When the thoughts come to your mind, yeah, but you can't do that. Yeah, you're too tired. You're getting old. No, they don't see you the right way. That's turning. Don't turn. He said you can. Jesus said you can. God said you can. He said, I'd be with you. You can take the land. You can build this building. You can do this project. You can help send missionaries abroad. You can have the healing anointing and the miracle anointing that he's spoken to you that you could have. You can have that psalmist anointing. You can play those instruments. You can teach in that academy. All these things. This is what God has said about you. You know, you specifically. Now he's telling you something specific. May not even fall into any of those categories. But when you're in there and you got the ear of God and you're wanting to do your best, you can and you will as you obey the things that the Lord has shown you and the things that we're speaking of here, these principles, right? That's right. He said, turn not from it from the right hand or to the left, that you may be able to prosper wherever you go. Just natural things. Parents tell you, stay focused. Focus on your classwork. Focus on this project. God is a father. He's a teacher. The Holy Spirit says, focus on your call. Focus on it. I know things are going on around you. I know people are pulling on you to do this. I know people are telling you can't do that. Well, but don't listen to that. Listen to what God is telling you. He'll give you time to take care of all the natural circumstances of life. Just look at all the trees, the diversities of trees, the diversities of animals, the diversities of all forms of species of life in the earth, and how he takes care of all of that at the same time. Right now, he's telling you to do the call. He has the ability to keep you in the plan and keep everything around your life in sync, in order, just as the the planets in our solar system, they don't get out of orbit because God set them in motion. God did that. And that's the same God saying that he has a plan, a specific purpose, and he wants you to pursue it. Well, this is Apostle Alberta Richards ministering on the plans and purposes of God. His plans stand firm forever. Let's get the ear of God. Let's follow these instructions. There's more to this. I'll minister more about this. But let's focus on what he's saying. Let it be the dominating factor in our life, in our mind. Turn not from it to the right hand or to the left, that you may prosper in all the ways that you will go. God bless you. Hello, it's Minister Alberta Richard, and I'm preaching the gospel of our Lord and Savior, Jesus Christ. Well, let's go to the Lord in a word of prayer. Father, thank you for your goodness, your presence, your anointing, Lord. We love you. Help us to articulate the word correctly. Help the hearers to be able to ingest it and to live it out. In Jesus' name, Satan, you are bound. In the name of Jesus, you'll not hinder us in any way. In Jesus' name, amen. Well, praise the Lord. We're going to talk about the life of faith requires peace. Amen? Praise God. Let's say that again. The life of faith requires peace. Amen? And number one, we are required to walk by faith. What did he say over in the book of Hebrews? They that come unto me must believe that I am, and they must believe that I am a rewarder of them that diligently seek me. So what are we going to do? There's so much going on in the world today. There's so much turbulence, tribulation. You've got to be able to reel it in your mind and begin to operate in peace, or your faith will not be affected. Because fear and worry and anxiety and concern are an opposite force of faith. And what they do is they draw the ability of the enemy on your behalf. So we've got to get that peace rolling. Amen. Everybody say, I got to get this peace rolling in my heart today. And we do that by availing ourselves to the Word of God, making room for the Word of God. You've got to make room for the Word of God. You can't do it like a hit and a miss. Like when I say that, I'm saying like Sunday morning, I go to church and I hear the preacher, oh, that was a wonderful sermon. That was good. Yeah, that was very good. It fed me. And then the rest of the week, you are indoctrinated and you are just, lambashed with all kinds of serious, traumatic, fearful, catastrophic, terrorizing information. Now, what's gonna overpower that one day a week of the word, or all these other hours of things that we listen to and we avail ourselves? Now, don't get me wrong, we live in the world, and in the world we have to have contact with others. Amen. I'm not saying that you are not going to just become go somewhere and just be shut off from everyone else. But I am saying that on the time that you have, you need to put the peace of the Word of God into your heart. Amen. And in doing so, you are going to give yourself the advantage that other men don't have and won't have. Because it's all about what's coming up in your heart, what's in your mind, what's going through your eye gate. I have a message called Keeping the watch over your eye gates and the gates of your life. Amen. So Philippians chapter 4, if you have your Bible with you, get Philippians chapter 4 out. And we realize that the Apostle Paul wrote this from being in prison. And so we're not saying that there's not a lot of tribulation that's going on. In the time in which the Apostle Paul lived, he lived in a time where there was upheaval. He lived in the midst of a people where there's upheaval. Many of you today listening into this broadcast are living in a time and in a place where there's great upheaval. But what's on the outside of that's going on around you can be pressed out and the peace of God can remain. Just, you want to consider the Apostle Paul. You want to consider the Lord Jesus. We're going to come back to the verse in Philippians. That even while he was ministering and he was telling them, fear not, believe only, and blessings will come your way. Blessed are the peacemakers. He was teaching them not to worry. He talked to Mary and Martha, but he was talking to Mary and Martha at a time before he was getting ready to be offered up. So I tell you what, he is our example. And he was able to walk in peace. As a matter of fact, he is called the Prince of Peace. Amen. So we don't want only be saved with the Prince of Peace in our heart, way down deep in there, but then have all these other things stacked on top of the Prince of Peace, whereas his ability is ineffective where we're concerned. Let's look at Philippians chapter 4. And we're going to start with verse 4. It says, rejoice in the Lord always. And again, I say rejoice. Amen. I said in the Lord, not in things that are going around about you. Of course, there are problems. But if you stay joyful in the Lord, well, how do you do that? Well, you're rejoicing in your covenant, the benefits and what he's done for you, in the salvation that he's wrought in your life. We look at David the king. He said, bless the Lord, oh my soul, in Psalms 103. And all that's within me, bless his holy name. Bless the Lord, oh my soul, and forget not any of his benefits. Amen. So he was talking to his mind, telling him to recall the blessings of the Lord, keeping them at the forefront of his thinking. So look here, it says, rejoice in the Lord always. This is the Apostle Paul. And again, I say rejoice. Amen. Let your moderation be known unto all men. The Lord is at hand. I mean, we're coming up on the end of the end of the end. That means it's going to switch over. The Lord is going to return for those who have been served him, and those who have come into the love walk. That's why we're rallying, telling you, get in love with your brothers. Get unified. Forgive them. Come on, let's get things right. Let's make things straight. Because time is winding down, and you don't want him to come back and you have to say, oh, I didn't forgive that. Oh, I was fighting with, I was bitter with that one. So get all that together right now so that when he does appear, you're going to be glad at his appearing. And then in verse 6, it says, be careful for nothing, but in everything by prayer and supplication with thanksgiving, let your requests be made known unto God. Now, how are you going to be able to be careful for nothing? You're going to have to make room for peace. And the way you make room for peace is making room for his word. Amen. His word carries peace. His word will stop terror. It will stop fear. It'll stop anxiety, agitation. So you're making room for his word. Amen. So it says, and then it says in 7, and the peace of God which passes all understanding shall keep your hearts and minds through Christ Jesus. But here is the summation of how you do that. Finally, brethren, whatsoever things are true, whatsoever things are honest, whatsoever things are just, and whatsoever things are pure, whatsoever things are lovely, whatsoever things are of a good report, if there be any virtue and if there be any praise, think on these things. So it could have some of the characteristics of being true. See, it's true somebody shot and murdered and stabbed somebody. It's just that they got put, you know, what they were arrested and things, justice prevailed. But that does not fit all of the category of what the Lord is saying here. So you're going to have to turn the voice of the world off and down. Well, you say that's not even, you can't do that. Well, to a great degree, you can do that. It's what you allow in. Now, you may be in a public place where they listen to all things, and it may be part of you. You may be a war correspondent. You may also be a person that's in the news, someone that is a reporter of some kind. You may be a journalist. Now, if you're in these fields, make sure that you pray that, make sure that's where you're supposed to be, because God does have men and women equipped in all areas, just like he has military people. Amen. You have to have the military people there, because if we didn't, our flag would go down and someone else's would go up the next day. So there are people that are specially equipped and designed with that ability to stand in certain places. So we're not avoiding reality. What we are doing is with the time that we have, especially if you're in these type of places, and also doctors and all lawyers and judges, your mind has to have time to ingest the Word of God or to digest the Word of God. Because if not, then your life is, there's not a lot of peace in your life. A lot of times the people that are in places like that that haven't had time, they use other artificial stimulants for peace. Okay, I have to have a beer, you know. Now, I didn't say I had to have a beer. I'm just saying these are the things that people use, or they have to have something to calm them down. So we want to let the Word of God be our peace. Do you know this word here will bring peace to your soul and keep your mind under control in the midst of the worst situations? And then when you're believing God to change these things, those especially ministers, those especially the body of Christ, and really if you're not in the body of Christ, you're in one of these positions, ask Jesus to come into your heart now. And you see, you're reporting all those things, and it seems like that's horrible and horrendous, but there's something on the other side, that once those people take their last breath that have been involved in very terroristic actions, life begins right after that last breath and goes on for eternity. And we're wanting to get you into the kingdom of God so that even though we fight down here the good fight of faith, and we have the ability to walk in the abundant life of peace, that after we've taken our last breath here, then we're able to go on into a place where there is nothing but peace. Praise God. There is nothing that will enter that will hurt, kill, or destroy. It will be a place where God has designed for us so that we can live with Him in eternity, because He doesn't allow anything like that in His world, in heaven. Amen. So say, Jesus, come into my heart. I want to be born again. I want to know this peace. You are called the Prince of Peace. Be the Prince of Peace in my life and begin to instruct me and help me. And I thank you for answering my prayer. I'm glad to be a part of the family of God. Well, if you pray that prayer, welcome to the family of God. Amen. So the life of faith requires peace when you begin to walk by faith and have your life sustained. Once again, you've got to make room for peace. Amen. You've got to begin to turn off the violence. Put that newspaper away. Put the magazines down. And you have the friends that you have. Some of them are those that promote those things. You're going to have to spend less time or pray for them that they begin to receive the knowledge of salvation, because they're going, as they are, they're taking your life into some people are being led away by just their associations with people, and they're listening to all these stories, all these things, and some of the people that you're involved with, you know, they are into things that you know that are not right. So I pray for you today that you will be strong by the power of God to either cut off those things or begin to minister. Really, we need to be ministering to them, especially if we're Christians. God loves them too. Take this peace and roll it around on them and begin to pray for them so that they can experience. You don't have to, if they were willing to receive it, you don't have to leave your friends. They'll be your friends for life. And we're talking about for all eternity. So making room for peace. Whatever things are good and pure and lovely. There's so many beautiful things, as I've said in other broadcasts, that we could be thinking about. And you can still walk in this life. Now, like I said, as the Apostle Paul, who was in the very forefront of the danger, if you avail yourself to the Word of God and the Prince of Peace is allowed to rise up into your thinking, then when you begin to speak faith and begin to pray, God will begin to move situations around for you so that you can experience peace. Those around you can experience the peace and the hope of the gospel. And He'll get you away from situations that will take time for Him to deal with. You know, God is able to do that. He is not a Western God. He is not a Southern God. He's not an Eastern God, a Northern God. He's a God of the whole earth. And if you are in a situation in tribulation, in traumatic situations, begin to make room for the Prince of Peace in your life so that he can come in and change things. He wants to make things better. He wants you to be happy. He wants you to live your best life now. Amen. If you can live your best life now, then your faith will work for your children. It'll work for your grandchildren. It'll work for their children. Amen. It'll work for your peers and maybe for your country. You may be one that stands up and stands out that they look to. Look at the light upon that individual's life. They're full of peace. Where did you get it from? I need it. Then you begin to minister the life of faith that requires peace, the peace in their life. Well, this is Minister Alberta Richard. I wanted to minister this to you today. Remember Acts 17:28, that it is in him we live and it's in him we move and have our being. God bless you. Hello again, it's Minister Alberta Richard and I'm preaching the gospel of our Lord and Savior Jesus Christ. Well, let's go to the Lord in a word of prayer. Father, thank you for your presence. Thank you for the anointing. Thank you for the word. Thank you for those that you have so designed to listen to these broadcasts, that their hearts are open, their minds are receptive, Lord. You're moving on their behalf, teaching, instructing, giving insight in all things. Satan, you're bound in every way in Jesus' name, and these broadcasts will be anointed, and everything that we do and say will come under the authority of Jesus. In Jesus' name, amen. Amen. So we want to make sure we cover everything. Stay under the authority of the King. When we do things upon our own, and this is a word for some that are attempting to do projects, make sure that you're staying under his authority. If you're a person under authority, then authority will work for you in Jesus' name. Okay, we're talking about fighting spiritual forces with spiritual weapons. And it's very important that we understand that we are in a spiritual battle. Spiritual things created what we see, natural things. And we have to understand that everything that we do must flow forth from our spirit for it to be effective in this life. And a lot of people think, well, I'm a little confused about that because it says throughout the saving of the soul, and Adam was a living soul. So what are you talking about, a spiritual battle? Isn't it from my soul that things take place? Well, that's a very, very good question. Let's look and see what the Apostle Paul spoke about. He kind of brings out a little clarity on the fact about how God created Adam and what's happening with us today. So go with me with your Bibles. You have your Bibles? Amen. 1 Corinthians 15. I'll give you a little time to get over there. And when you get to 1 Corinthians chapter 15, we're going to look at verse 45. If you have it, say amen. Okay. And so it is written, the first man, Adam, was made a living soul. The last Adam was made a quickening spirit. Amen. So when God breathed into Adam, you find that when it says he became a living soul in the book of Genesis, he breathed his life into him. There, his soul at that time, which is what we call today our mind, our will, and our intellect, and our emotion, was on par with God. There was nothing in his mind, in his will, or in his emotions that was separating him from God. So he could talk to God mind to mind. That's why I said a living soul. Then when he listened to Satan, he and his wife, and they took of the forbidden fruit, then his soul became darkened. The part of him that was in communication with God, had perfect fellowship with God. Now there's other forces infiltrating that. So his soul was in a place of confusion. So now the Lord had to deal with us through our spirit. See, God was a spirit. He breathed his spirit life into us. So there, our spiritual nature was like God's. But he wasn't really dealing with us, basically, with our spirit. He was dealing with our mind to mind. Now, today, as the apostle said, the last Adam was made
1: a quickening spirit. In other words, he's the spirit that he makes our spirits alive to God. So that's why we have to be born again, having our spirits recreated. And so instead of from our soul, this is the realm where Satan operates, is in the mind, the will, and the emotions and the intellect. This is where you get all these crossing thoughts and colliding thoughts in your head. You have good thoughts to do things, and all of a sudden, you don't want to do that. You have thoughts of aspiring to greatness, and then you have thoughts coming into your mind. That's where they come. They come into your mind, saying, you'll never arise to do anything. And you have thoughts of, I want to make this relationship work well because in my intellect, that's the way it should. But then here come all these other cascading thoughts into the soul, into the mind, saying, I'm going to get another husband or a new wife. I'm tired of you. Ooh, you know that's not from God. And remember from the beginning, God never wanted man to have the knowledge of good and evil. So in his soul from the beginning, there was no evil that could flow in there. It was just all purity. So we have to understand, as people like Joyce Meyer has said, the battleground is the mind. This is where the fights are taking place. So what you have to do is you've got to get your mind, your mind, will, and your emotions, all these things renewed to the Word of God. Let's turn over to Romans chapter 12. And then the very first verse. Romans 12. And here's Paul talking once again. Paul, thank God for Paul. I just love all these apostles and the things that they knew. They taught very well and have blessed us immensely. So chapter 12, verse 1. I beseech you, therefore, brethren, by the mercies of God. That's a strong say. Come on, listen to what I'm telling you. I beseech you, please do these things. That you present your body. Now, we were talking about we fighting spiritual forces with spirit power. Now, we have a soul, we are a spirit, and we live in a house. This body is our flesh or our house. This is not the real me. I mean, it's a replica of what I am spiritually. If I were to pass away, then this body would fall, and then the real me would step to the outside. I would go either of two places. I would either go to be with the Lord, or I would go descend to be with Satan. If I hadn't made the Lord Jesus, if I haven't never made Jesus Lord of my life. And by the way, if you're listening and you're hearing this, you want to make Jesus Lord, say, Jesus, come into my heart. I want to be born again. I want to have a new spirit. I want to go to heaven when I die, and I don't want to go into the regions of those in the darkness where there's weeping and gnashing of teeth. So ask him to come into your heart and he'll do it. He is not mad at you. No. He loves you. He's calling you right now. Come to the kingdom. Come and be born again. So it says that ye present your bodies a living sacrifice, holy, acceptable unto God, which is your reasonable service, and be not conformed to this world, but be ye transformed by the renewing of your mind. Renewing, be transformed by what you're thinking. You know, before we're born again, we can't think the thoughts of God. They're foolishness. Paul says natural things are foolishness to the world and to the carnal mind, those that are babes in Christ. You've got a clean slate, but now you've got to fill it back up. Once you're born again, everything is fresh. It's like a reset, but it's a brand new. But you still have old thought patterns. Remember we said it's in the soul where all the battles are fought and won or fought and lost. And so he says, and be transformed by the renewing of your mind, and so that you can prove what's the good and the acceptable and the perfect will of God. So understanding the fact that from the beginning, Adam was a living soul. His mind was not, there was no corruption because there was no good or evil. I mean, no evil. It was good. He didn't have it. It was nothing up here tormenting him. When he sinned, he thrust all mankind. That means every man that's born into the earth came under that curse and their spirit, you know. Now, when a baby's young, children are before the age of accountability, the Bible says I was alive before the law, and sin revived, and I died. That was Paul talking about, being alive to God. So if there is an age of accountability. It's different ages for different people. It depends on when knowledge graces your soul, and you have the ability to choose. That's why we must be on our job. All those that are listening that are born again, you got to preach now. Y'all got to teach. You got to reach out. You got to pray for people, because some people haven't even heard any of these things. Of course, this is new area, but I'm talking about the fact that we have a commission, and God has called us to reach others, to be blessed. Yes, that's right, because in Christ we can have life abundantly, as he said, but not selfishly. I remember a vision that one of my great mentors, Kenneth Hagin, said he had. The Lord caused him to stand before him in heaven, and he showed him the most beautiful crown. It was a crown. He said it was, I think he said it was like diamonds, all kinds of things in this beautiful crown. And the Lord was holding it, and Kenneth Hagin was admiring it, and he said, "This is a soul winner's crown." And he said, "My people have been so selfish, and they will not turn. They haven't turned and spoken or prayed for this one or that one, and so thus so many men are going down into the hell." And he said, "Pray for men and teach them. Open your mouth. You need to pray for others. You need to be willing to send the gospel where it's never been heard." So we want to, and this vision is still for the day. We want to make sure this is what we do. Well, we're talking about fighting spiritual forces with spiritual weapons. And we need to understand, first of all, that we are a spirit, we have a soul, and we live in a physical body. We're going to continue this series, but you want to understand what happened in the mind. Take time with these. I'm cutting this off right now, so you can go back and listen to it over and over and understand, this is where all the battles, this is why he says to stay in the Word. Well, this is Minister Alberta Richard preaching the gospel of our Lord and Savior Jesus Christ. And remember Acts 17:28, that it's in him we live and in him we move and in him we have our being. God bless you.
0: One word from God has the ability to change your life. This is Ministry by the Sea with Apostle Alberta Richard.

long suffering. Having or showing patience in spite of troubles, especially those caused by other people. When I mentioned long-suffering, I got tickled because we have the other fruit of the Spirit that are also resident on the inside of us. We have love, which allows us to see from every area and every spectrum there is to look at something. When a person is walking in love, or are developing their love nature, walking in what they have, then God has the ability to share with that individual what's going on in a certain situation. Then from that point, that individual makes the choice of whether that they're in obedience like we are, because we love God with all our heart. We want to grow up right. We want people around us to have the right perspective of God. Amen. So when we have the fruit of love, when we're walking in love, then long-suffering is something that can definitely be developed. You know, there's the other word called tolerance. And sometimes the definition here says showing a willingness to allow the existence of opinions or behavior that one does not necessarily agree with. Okay, so I mean, we have to tolerate certain things because some people have no better. Plus, we as Christians are not to put a judgment on or try to stop something that God is saying. I have to work with that individual. I have to show that individual. And if you're willing to be a part of the right team and his team, he can get information across, if it be possible. There's some people and some situations that it's not even possible because we have, God gave man a human will. And the will of man makes him just like God, you know. He can choose to think right, or he can choose to think wrong. He can choose to live right, or he can choose to live wrong. And sometimes other circumstances shape that person's choice, and that's why God wants us to share the good news gospel, to preach, to live in such a way that that individual could see a difference, and maybe, by the power of God, be drawn in and want to be saved and let the life of God on the inside change them like the life of God on the inside has changed us. Amen. So we talk about long suffering. We talk about our ability to tolerate certain situations. But just think about it. God is God, and He's tolerate. Well, now, don't become confused. When we talk about tolerating, we're not talking about compromising our viewpoints, our morals, or our ethics. But there are people that just don't know. I remember when I first was born again, I just wanted everybody, and I still want everybody to be born again and delivered and saved because, you know, my heart was tender to God. We had the same heart. Oh, they're not saved. That's why they respond that way. And, you know, I went about witnessing all the time, you know. But as you go on in your Christian journey, you still want that to be. But how many know the enemy wants to stop you, especially if you're going to live right and be that type of example for others to follow? So, from time to time, people are in your sphere and contact that, you know, they have, their hearts are not right. Or sometimes their minds are just not right. They're, you know, and the enemy wants to magnify everything about them that is wrong and attempt to cause you to stumble, to become offended at them. So when we operate in long-suffering
and we're allowing the Spirit of God to help us through our prayer, through rejoicing. I said I got tickled because you have to maintain your joy. You have to stay in love. You have to laugh and be sure of yourself, who you are. You're a child of God. You're a child of the King. You have your commission. Love yourself and love your own life. And be thoroughly confident in yourself of who you are in Him. So that when people that are in these in this type of way come across you, that their attitudes and their behaviors don't chip away at your resolve to stay in love. Because, you know, there's a cross that we bear. Hear me. It's not sickness and disease. Jesus paid for that on the cross. He paid for peace of mind as well on the cross. And it's also he's given us authority to put down things that would cause us stress and pressure. Now in the Old Testament, they had to drive people out because he said now if you don't allow these people to be in and amongst you, they're going to be thorns in your side, pricks in your eyes, and they're going to cause you much heartache and sorrow. But now we're not in that. We're not in that covenant. We don't drive people out like that. We pray for them, and it's like we said. I said earlier, God gives them an opportunity to come toward Him, and to be born again, and to see things rightly. Once again, there are people that are just joined to the wicked one. And so, well, I want to go back to my point about tolerance, because this just can make you feel like, well, I'm just not gonna make it. Because there's just some people that are just, you know, if you don't understand, that's why I said we walk in love, so the understanding can stay in our soul. Instead of a thorn, they're a total tree in your side. That's how you feel sometimes. Sometimes when you're long-suffering, it's like your fellowship is, it's not that your fellowship is slipping, but Satan's pulling at that fellowship with you. And God, when you see stuff that's just so obnoxious and out of line, but no, we are abiding in the vine. We're abiding in the vine. Love, joy, health, strength, long suffering. He's made them mine. So as we abide in Him, keep our fellowship with Him, His grace and His ability comes on us and gives us the ability to be kind, tolerant. You know, there's another term that says stoic. That means when you're encountering people who have harsh behaviors and things of that nature, not even, you don't have to show any emotion or complain. You could be that way. I'm telling you, God wouldn't have said that we could be that way if we couldn't be. He's not requiring us to do something that's He knows we can't do. So, in long suffering, there's grace, there's strength. Once again, being confident of yourself, who you are. But then the other end of the spectrum is that you have authority to bind up the atmosphere of Satan over those individuals. Yes, we do. Yeah. Even though I'm teaching on the fruit of the Spirit, love, joy, peace, goodness, gentleness, kindness, meekness, temperance, which, you know, we have to develop in these. We have authority. Jesus said, behold, I give you power over all the power of the enemy, and nothing shall by any means help you. Well, if something's working, if an individual or people are working against your mind or your soul or just causing grief, then there's something with your fellowship of God that you may need to adjust. Now, that doesn't mean that it doesn't take time to develop operating in your authority and your faith. So that's where a lot of long-suffering comes in the beginning. When you're not, you want a fully balanced life as a Christian on the Word. Because the area that you didn't develop in is where He's going to channel most of His attacks. So if it is, you didn't develop your faith in healing, then He's going to attempt to make you very sick. If you didn't...

If we will go back and say, yeah, this is just as important as spreading the gospel and evangelizing, having a character, because you can start out so well. Many ministers start out so well preaching, but then here comes the enemy that moves people, individuals or groups, against them. Okay? It's, you know, like I said, we love the people. Some people don't realize what's going on sometimes. Sometimes they are connected with the enemy. You see what I'm saying? And so let's develop our authority over the spirits behind those people. Okay? Because Jesus said nothing by any means would hurt you. He's in the Old Testament said the work of righteousness shall be peace, and the effect of righteousness, quietness and assurance forever. And my people shall dwell in peaceable habitations and sure dwellings and in quiet resting places. So, and then the righteousness, we've been made the righteousness of God in Christ Jesus. So the Lord in the Old Testament, it said shall, once we've received the Lord Jesus Christ, we have a right to resist satanic oppression. Now we're not saying that, oh, are you saying, sister, that nowadays we're not going to have any attacks anymore? No, we're in the earth. This is the war. So there are just different people that you can encounter. A lot of times the Spirit of God will get you to pray along a certain line, and some things you can avoid. But there's some individuals that have come across your path. They even may be in your ministry. Jesus had, even in his own 12, there was one there that he was sent there, you know, and he didn't know he was going to fulfill a big plan. So Jesus was not exempt from this, because everywhere he went, the Jewish people were just coming against him, but they couldn't touch him. But still, he's telling us, develop your character so that you can concentrate on the life that he's giving you, the love that he's giving you, the course that he's giving you to run, and you can be successful, and you can have an abundant life, and that you can minister for him. Yeah. So if we have long suffering, and if we talk all the time about, well, this is a cross, these people are a cross, then let's go back to our authority. Let's get the wisdom of God, because God can remove people just as much as he can save people. Do you understand? It's all in there. All this is part of salvation. To the more mature, I sat in with meetings years ago, and I heard some ministers talk about experiences they had where people were just coming against them, and God removed those individuals. At first I said, does God do that? You know, because we came up under just, oh, it's all lovey-dovey-dovey. But we forget the other side of that is that God is like a mother-father. Wouldn't you remove an individual that would be trying to harm your child, just repeatedly trying to pound that child, if you had the ability to? Friends, God and you have the ability to do something about someone that is just being motivated by Satan. And at the same time, you have a loving, kind, gentle spirit. Once again, if we didn't have police, if we didn't have justice system, if we didn't have military, then, you know, you see, God is not against justice. Love is just. Love is justice. If it wasn't, it wouldn't be love. But we still talk about long suffering to let you know that you need to grow in that. And you want to walk close in love and stay in your joy so the Lord can show you and talk to you about the situation. The Lord may say, no, just don't say anything. You're provoking that situation. If you don't say anything, that individual, that person, he'll grow in your presence. So sometimes it's adjustments we have to make. You know, there's sometimes we have liberty, but if we present our liberty before someone else, it could cause them to stumble. They just don't know. And so a lot of times he's dealing with us. Well, you just make this little adjustment. It's not going to hurt you to make this adjustment, you know. And love does that. Love says, okay, for the good and for the better, then I'm going to make that adjustment. And then there's sometimes it's telling you, this situation is changing. Just stand your ground. Be kind.
don't

blues and go get back in prayer. Go back to joy. You're focusing on the wrong thing. See, long-suffering has, you know, you have ways to develop in long-suffering. You have techniques like everything else. You gotta shift your attention. You got to see who the Lord is, the strength of your life. Nothing affects you. The word of God says, great peace have they that love thy law, and nothing shall offend them. You got to guard against offense, because if he can shut you down, stop your witnessing. You may be one of the greatest intercessors there is. Stop and, you know, your intercession is helping people all over the world. Yet in your own life, if he is able to corner you, but the Lord is great. If he's able to get you to change your will, because these are actual fights. These are not fighting the good fight of faith. If it's like, oh, just he pushes you and you push him, that's not a fight. No, these are real fights. These are fights that war at your soul, your mind, your will, your resolve to do what's right. But when we are committed ourselves to the Lord, then we know that the full armor that we have is sufficient. We know that the authority that we have over Satan, and we can speak to the spirits that are driving men to be harassive to us, or our ministries, our family, or even someone in our family. Speak to the spirits that are operating over those individuals and cut them off and block them and stop them. And the Lord is able to move in, because Jesus said, whatever you permit on the earth is what's going to be permitted. Whatever you bind on earth is going to be bound. See, this is to the mature Christian, and it takes time to grow into maturity. That's why long-suffering has to be there. Don't fight with people. Don't let them take you down to the level of the flesh. Stay in faith. God bless you.

0: Hello, it's Minister Alberta Richard, and I'm preaching the gospel of our Lord and Savior, Jesus Christ. Well, let's go to the Lord in a word of prayer. Father, thank you for your goodness, your presence, your anointing, Lord. We love you. Help us to articulate the word correctly. Help the hearers to be able to ingest it and to live it out. In Jesus' name, Satan, you are bound. In the name of Jesus, you'll not hinder us in any way. In Jesus' name, amen. Well, praise the Lord. We're going to talk about the life of faith requires peace. Amen. Praise God. Let's say that again. The life of faith requires peace. Amen. And number one, we are required to walk by faith. What did he say over in the book of Hebrews? They that come unto me must believe that I am, and they must believe that I am a rewarder of them that diligently seek me. So what are we going to do? There's so much going on in the world today. There's so much turbulence, tribulation. You've got to be able to reel it in your mind and begin to operate in peace, or your faith will not be affected. Because fear and worry and anxiety and concern are an opposite force of faith. And what they do is they draw the ability of the enemy on your behalf. So we've got to get that peace rolling. Amen? Everybody say, I got to get this peace rolling in my heart today. And we do that by availing ourselves to the Word of God, making room for the Word of God. You've got to make room for the Word of God. You can't do it like a hit and a miss. Like when I say that, I'm saying like Sunday morning. I go to church and I hear the preacher, oh, that was a wonderful sermon. That was good. Yeah, that was very good. It fed me. And then the rest of the week, you are indoctrinated and you are just... I'll say lambasted with all kinds of serious, traumatic, fearful, catastrophic, terrorizing information. Now, what's gonna overpower that one day a week of the word, or all these other hours of things that we listen to and we avail ourselves? Now, don't get me wrong, we live in the world, and in the world we have to have contact with others. Amen. I'm not saying that you are not going to just become a go somewhere and just be shut off from everyone else. But I am saying that on the time that you have, you need to put the peace of the Word of God into your heart. Amen. And in doing so, you are going to give yourself the advantage that other men don't have and won't have. Because it's all about what's coming up in your heart, what's in your mind, what's going through your eye gate. I have a message called the watch over your eye gates and the gates of your life. Amen. So Philippians chapter 4, if you have your Bible with you, get Philippians chapter 4 out. And we realize that the Apostle Paul wrote this from being in prison. And so we're not saying that there's not a lot of tribulation that's going on. In the time in which the Apostle Paul lived, he lived in a time where there was upheaval. He lived in the midst of a people where there's upheaval. Many of you today listening into this broadcast are living in a time and in a place where there's great upheaval. But what's on the outside of that's going on around you can be pressed out, and the peace of God can remain. Just, you want to consider the Apostle Paul. You want to consider the Lord Jesus. We're going to come back to the verse in Philippians. That even while he was ministering and he was telling them, fear not, believe only, and blessings will come your way. Blessed are the peacemakers. He was teaching them not to worry. He talked to Mary and Martha, but he was talking to Mary and Martha at a time before he was getting ready to be offered up. So I tell you what, he is our example, and he was able to walk in peace. As a matter of fact, he is called the Prince of Peace. Amen. So we don't want only be saved with the Prince of Peace in our heart, way down deep in there, but then have all these other things stacked on top of the Prince of Peace, whereas his ability is ineffective where we're concerned. Let's look at Philippians chapter 4. And we're going to start with verse 4. It says, rejoice in the Lord always. And again, I say rejoice. Amen. It said in the Lord, not in things that are going around about you. Of course, there are problems. But if you stay joyful in the Lord, well, how do you do that? Well, you rejoicing in your covenant, the benefits and what he's done for you, in the salvation that he's wrought in your life. We look at David the king. He said, bless the Lord, O my soul, in Psalms 103. And all that's within me, bless his holy name. Bless the Lord, O my soul, and forget not any of his benefits. Amen. So he was talking to his mind, telling him to recall the blessings of the Lord, keeping them at the forefront of his thinking. So look here, it says, rejoice in the Lord always. This is the Apostle Paul. And again, I say rejoice. Amen. Let your moderation be known unto all men. The Lord is at hand. I mean, we're coming up on the end of the end of the end. That means it's going to switch over. The Lord is going to return for those who have been served him, and those who have come into the love walk. That's why we're rallying, telling you, get in love with your brothers. Get unified. Forgive them. Come on, let's get things right. Let's make things straight. Because time is winding down, and you don't want him to come back and you have to say, oh, I didn't forgive that. Oh, I was bitter with that one. So get all that together right now so that when he does appear, you're going to be glad at his appearing. And then in verse 6, it says, be careful for nothing, but in everything by prayer and supplication with thanksgiving, let your requests be made known unto God. Now, how are you going to be able to be careful for nothing? You're going to have to make room for peace. And the way you make room for peace is making room for his word. Amen. His word carries peace. His word will stop terror. It will stop fear. It'll stop anxiety, agitation. So you're making room for his word. Amen. So it says, and then it says in 7, and the peace of God which passes all understanding shall keep your hearts and mind through Christ Jesus. But here is the summation of how you do that. Finally, brethren, whatsoever things are true, whatsoever things are honest, whatsoever things are just, and whatsoever things are pure, whatsoever things are lovely, whatsoever things are of a good report, if there be any virtue and if there be any praise, think on these things. So it could have some of the characteristics of being true. See, it's true somebody shot and murdered and stabbed somebody. It's just that they got put, you know, what they were arrested and things, justice prevailed. But that does not fit all of the category of what the Lord is saying here. So you're going to have to turn the voice of the world off and down. Well, you say, that's not even, you can't do that. Well, to a great degree, you can do that. It's what you allow in. Now, you may be in a public place where they listen to all things, and it may be part of you. You may be a war correspondent. You may also be a person that's in the news, someone that is a reporter of some kind. You may be a journalist. Now, if you're in these fields, make sure that you pray that, make sure that's where you're supposed to be, because God does have men and women equipped in all areas, just like he has military people. Amen. We have to have the military people there, because if we didn't, our flag would go down and someone else's would go up the next day. So there are people that are specially equipped and designed with that ability to stand in certain places. So we're not avoiding reality. What we are doing is with the time that we have, especially if you're in these type of places, and also doctors and all lawyers and judges, your mind has to have time to ingest the word of God or to digest the word of God. Because if not, then your life is, there's not a lot of peace in your life. A lot of times the people that are in places like that haven't had time, they use other artificial stimulants for peace. Okay, I have to have a beer, you know, now I didn't say I had to have a beer. I'm just saying these are the things that people use, or they have to have something to calm them down. And so we want to let the word of God be our peace. Do you know you can? This word here will bring peace to your soul and keep your mind under control in the midst of the worse situations. And then when you're believing God to change these things, those especially ministers, those especially the body of Christ, and really, if you're not in the body of Christ, you're in one of these positions, ask Jesus to come into your heart now. And you see, you're reporting all those things, and it seems like that's horrible and horrendous, but there's something on the other side, that once those people take their last breath that have been involved in very terroristic actions, life begins right after that last breath and goes on for eternity. And we're wanting to get you into the kingdom of God so that even though we fight down here the good fight of faith, and we have the ability to walk in the abundant life of peace, that after we've taken our last breath here, then we're able to go on into a place where there is nothing but peace. Praise God. There is nothing that will enter that will hurt, kill, or destroy. It will be a place where God has designed for us so that we can live with Him in eternity, because He doesn't allow anything like that in His world, in heaven. Amen. So say, Jesus, come into my heart. I want to be born again. I want to know this peace. You are called the Prince of Peace. Be the Prince of Peace in my life and begin to instruct me and help me. And I thank you for answering my prayer. I'm glad to be a part of the family of God. Well, if you pray that prayer, welcome to the family of God. Amen. So the life of faith requires peace when you begin to walk by faith and have your life sustained. Once again, you've got to make room for peace. Amen. You've got to begin to turn off the violence. Put that newspaper away. Put the magazines down. And you have the friends that you have. Some of them are those that promote those things. You're going to have to spend less time or pray for them that they begin to receive the knowledge of salvation, because they're going, as they are, they're taking your life into some people are being led away by just their associations with people, and they're listening to all these stories, all these things, and some of the people that you're involved with, you know, they are into things that you know that are not right. So I pray for you today that you will be strong by the power of God to either cut off those things or begin to minister. Really, we need to be ministering to them, especially if we're Christians. We love, God loves them too. Take this peace and roll it around on them and begin to pray for them so that they can experience. You don't have to, if they were willing to receive it, you don't have to leave your friends. They'll be your friends for life. And we're talking about for all eternity. So making room for peace. Whatever things are good and pure and lovely. There's so many beautiful things, as I've said in other broadcasts, that we could be thinking about. And you can still walk in this life. Now, like I said, as the Apostle Paul, who was in the very forefront of the danger, if you avail yourself to the Word of God and the Prince of Peace is allowed to rise up into your thinking, then when you begin to speak faith and begin to pray, God will begin to move situations around for you so that you can experience peace. Those around you can experience the peace and the hope of the gospel. And He'll get you away from situations that will take time for Him to deal with. And you know, God is able to do that. He is not a Western God. He is not a Southern God. He's not an Eastern God, a Northern God. He's a God of the whole earth. And if you are in a situation in tribulation, in traumatic situations, begin to make room for the Prince of Peace in your life so that He can come in and change things. He wants to make things better. He wants you to be happy. He wants you to live your best life now. Amen. If you can live your best life now, then your faith will work for your children. It'll work for your grandchildren. It'll work for their children. Amen. It'll work for your peers and maybe for your country. You may be one that stands up and stands out that they look to. Look at the light upon that individual's life. They're full of peace. Where did you get it from? I need it. Then you begin to minister the life of faith that requires peace, the peace in their life. Well, this is Minister Alberta Richard. I wanted to minister this to you today. Remember Acts 17:28, that it is in Him we live and it's in Him we move and have our being. God bless you. Hello again, it's Minister Alberta Richard, and I'm preaching the gospel of our Lord and Savior Jesus Christ. Well, let's go to the Lord in a word of prayer. Father, thank you for your goodness, your mercy, your light, your life that is released through your word. Thank you that we're able to minister it and people are hearing it accurately worldwide, Lord. And we are fulfilling the great commission, teaching all nations, Father. Father, we give you praise for it. Satan, we remind you that your power is bound in every way in the name of Jesus. And we thank you, Holy Spirit, for ministering accurately through me as they, well, I know you're accurate, helping me to be accurate, Holy Spirit. And we give you praise for it in Jesus' name. Amen. Praise the Lord. Well, we are talking about plans and purposes and pursuits. This is something that's very close to the heart of God. You have a family and your children, you know, in your family, you know what they should do, but they go off and pursue other things. Ah, that's hard. You know, natural families have done that. They've actually wanted their children to do and be certain things. And some of them, you know, they decide, no, I'm going to go do this. I'm going to go do that. Well, you know, naturally, it kind of hurts the heart of the parent if the child is unwilling to follow the things that they have prepared and set up for them. Now, that doesn't mean that the parent is always knows what's the right thing for that child in that sense, but they do know that following certain things will bless you and give you an advantage in life. Amen. All parents want that for their children, all things being equal. Praise God. So the father of all wants that for he had the big plan from the beginning, everyone. He did. He had the plan. It's all mapped out. It sits before him, you know, on his throne. He can put it on a microchip, a spiritual microchip, or however he can do it. But he already has the plans. He says, I know the plans that I have for you, says the Lord, plans to prosper you, to bless you, to give you an expected end. And it is his greatest desire. Once we came into the knowledge, now we knew the nation of Israel, he had a plan for them. He never wanted them to have a king. So when they deviated a little, then they got off a lot. Us being in the body of Christ, he has the plan. Once you're born again, if you've made Jesus the Lord of your lives very recently, seek to follow his plan, his purpose, and pursue it. Amen. Because he'll take you to places that you never thought possible because of the supernatural ability of God on your life, in your life. Amen. I know we can do things naturally, but with God in our lives, working for us, amen, showing us the way, opening the door, showing us the road, showing us the path, taking us up ways that are such much simpler, not as difficult as it would be as if we only had struck out on our own. You know, God has, he's got the master plan. So this is what we're doing. We're learning to follow his plans, his purposes, and pursue it. Some of us are called into ministry. Some of us are called into other things that he wants us to do. But we want to find out down on the inside, because he leads us from the inside out. Amen. There are some times that we will pick up on some things in our mind and say, hey, I think that's the Lord. And we may follow it out and something in here and gives you the green light. That's it. Learning, training the human spirit is what we're doing. Learning how to train our spirit so we can hear what's coming up from the inside. Because God lives on the inside of us. Amen. He said, I dwell in them, I walk in them, I'll be their God, and they shall be my people. We've got him dwelling in us, walking in us, being our God, and we are his people. So where we go, he goes. If I go to the store, did you know God went to the store with me? If I go to church, you know God went to church with me. If I go into that bar, we know God went and had the... He drug him into that bar. Well, praise the Lord. God doesn't want you to take him into wrong areas. He wants you to be led by his spirit. Amen. So we looked at Joshua 1:8. And God directed Joshua to meditate upon his word. Let's look at it briefly, and then we'll go into another scripture. We want to go to Mark 11. But Joshua 1:8. If you have your Bible, say amen. Amen. Genesis, Exodus, Leviticus, Numbers, Deuteronomy, Joshua. We have new people that are just being born again. And if you've ever never made Jesus the Lord of your life, do it now. Say, Jesus, I make you Lord. Come into my heart. And if you do that and you call upon him from your heart, he'll say, I'm here. And we'll say, welcome to the family. Joshua 1:8. This book of the law shall not depart out of thy mouth, but thou shalt meditate therein day and night, that thou mayest observe to do all according to all that is written therein. Then thou shalt make thy way prosperous, then thou shalt have good success. So first of all, first step, meditate the word day and night, not just on a few days, not occasionally, day and night. It's a life change. It's a transformation. You transform from the inside out. Okay, so that was the first point. You have to be able to know what God said, what he expects of us, what where we should be going, which direction, what's right, what's wrong, what is considered righteousness, what is considered unrighteousness, what is considered lovely, what is considered unlovely. Amen. Now we also talked about in Romans 12 and 1 to present our body a living sacrifice. Holy and acceptable. Be present yourself before the word. Stay there. Stay in the presence of the word. Stay in the presence of the word. Your body. So you're going to be praying. You're going to be reading. You're going to be in the midst of others. We don't want to be lone rangers. Some of us have got saved and some people were not what we thought that they should be. And we got out away from them. You know, I was in that category at one point in time, but we learn, we grow. Love is able to get in there and find out the will of God, where to be, how to pray for those that don't understand, and not to separate ourselves from the church of God. Amen. But we're going to talk about God's word, as we said before, over in John, the first chapter, said in the beginning was the word was with God, and the word was God. We also said that God's word was above his name. Amen. Faith comes by hearing. When you hear us repeat, that means God needs you to get it. Amen. But we want to know that if he put his word above his name, when we're training our human spirit, we need to have our word to be above our name. Amen. Now, what does that mean? That means if I say something, I'm going to follow it through. I'm not going to just say anything. Amen. I'm going to say what I mean, and I'm going to mean what I say. So this is another way that we train our human spirit. We keep tabs on the words that come out of our mouth. We don't just let, like we used to, just say, shoot the breeze. That's how they used to say in years ago. Just talking, just saying anything, you know. You know, we can have, there's times that we have fun, but I'm just talking about there's certain things that should never come out of our mouth, especially if they crisscross the word of God. Now, before actually we get into Mark 11, which is where I want to end up today, you have to, and we're driving home the point, you have to believe God's word meant what he said. He said what he meant, and he meant what he said, and his word is his bond. Because we said earlier also that he put his word above his name. So we don't understand God by feelings, by emotions, by what people think about us. We don't understand God by races of individuals, of those who held the word before us. We don't understand God by political parties or by our own race. No, we understand God by his word. And when we come into line with his word and believe that he meant what he said and he said what he meant and stand on what he said, then you're going to get results. We said he has respect of those who respect his word. If the devil cannot, or if anybody, the devil or your own emotions cannot push you off of the word of God, you're going to receive. You're going to get wisdom. You're going to be directed. How do you get to the place that you take the word that he said above a doctor's report, above a financial report, above a report of your, in your own Like I said, a doctor's report, your physical body of your age or something of that nature. Natural reports. That is, meditate day and night. Close out other things out. The word of God in. If he said it, here comes a crisscrossing thought. Well, their thoughts. It says the battleground is in the mind. The fiery darts come at your mind. They come to steal or to cast doubts upon what the word has said. God says that he loves you. God says he would never leave you or forsake you. But these thoughts that if you haven't gotten your mind locked into that and you don't put that word in there night and day and look at it and look at it and say it and say it and look at it and control your soul to it, your mind will say, but you know, I feel so lonely. Your mind will say, nobody, they don't even like me over there. Or your mind will say, you know, I don't think God loves me because look at all the things that are happening in my life. If he loved me, why did this happen? You see what I'm saying? So you've got to embed, you know, like I work on websites and work with YouTube channels and things of that nature. You have an option to embed like a music player or something into your site. If the site is strong enough, then you can embed that music player and it won't cause a lot of difficulties. You've got to, your spirit is strong enough. He made you in his image, amen? In his likeness. You're made after him, and you're strong enough to embed his word on the inside of you. Yeah, you, strong enough. His word, the word of God, can go on the inside of you. You can hold it tight to you. I'm going to pick this Bible up and I'm going to put it close to me. I can hold this word, hold on to it tight. God loves me. He said he'll never leave me or forsake me. Amen. And he puts his word, once again, above his name. This is how you train your human spirit. This is how you're able, because you have to believe that he meant what he said. You know, I used to like to watch the Four Marx Brothers, and I think it was Groucho that says, is this stuff on the level? Or are you making it up as we go along? That tickled me, I'm telling you. But God does not just put words in a book just to fill the pages. Holy men of old were moved on by the Spirit of God so you would understand the strength of the covenant. You know, Jesus is actually saying through his word, I promise in my blood that I'll do that for you. Think about that. You're like, ooh, that's strong to say. But you got to get that type of resolve down in your heart. It'll go in your soul first, but you got to get it down in your heart. And once you get it down in your heart, then you'll stand upon it. The devil will try to come against you, try to send a storm your way. The Bible said, the angels of the Lord encamp round about me. It looked like the ground is shaking all over the place. The Bible said, no weapon formed against me, whether it be physical, spiritual, natural circumstance, can prosper. The Bible says our lives are redeemed from destruction. You read back over in King David. King David said, bless the Lord, O my soul, and all that's within me, bless his holy name. Bless the Lord, O my soul, and forget not all of his benefits, who forgives all of your sins, heals all your diseases, redeemeth your life from destruction. That means premature death. He would talk to his mind. How did he become so great? The scripture says God's gentleness made him great, but he stayed within the word. He stayed with God. He had a covenant with God. We have a covenant established on better promises with God. And the way to train our spirit is to know that he meant what he said, and he said what he meant, and we stand upon it come whatever may, we're going to stand on this word. Amen. This is a way to be able to find his plans, his purposes, and pursue them in our lives. Well, this is Minister Alberta Richard, and I'm preaching the gospel of our Lord and Savior Jesus Christ. Remember Acts 17:28, it's in Him we live and move and have our being. God bless you.
1: 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This is Ministry by the Sea by Apostle Alberta Richards.

healing. The process of making or becoming sound or healthy again. Healing occurs through the goodness and the mercy of the Lord. Restoring, transforming, sustaining, and nurturing the whole person. When we say the whole person, we're saying spirit, soul, and body. Doing this on every level, whether that be in a relationship or with God, with his man. Healing belongs to the child of God. Healing is one of God's greatest advertising for his blessings in men's life that don't know God. For when they see that God loves them and desires with all of his heart to make them well, oh, they begin to open their eyes. They begin to open their hearts. Warmth begins to come upon their soul. Does he really mean that he can make me well? Even with the type of background that I had, you know, my life has not been the best. I've had very, very ill experiences in life, and I turned bitter. But is he indeed saying that he would heal me even when I was bitter to some of his children and to him himself? Oh, this is better than anything if it could really be so. And did you know that's what the world will ask as we present our God as a healing God. God as one who pours in the oil and the wine. One who soothes the soul. Because please, peace. When a person has been deprived of peace for so long in their mind, and when it's presented to them that healing will come, they gravitate quickly to the Lord. They come. Some come running. Some come on bended knees. Some just go face forward and just worship God for the Prince of Peace, the Lord Jesus, healing their mind. I'm telling you, there's nothing like peace. Healing the emotions. God is a healer. His anointing can come upon you and deliver you from the shackles and the chains of pain. Acts 10:28 says, how God anointed Jesus of Nazareth with the Holy Ghost, who went about doing good and healing all that were oppressed of the devil. Do you see that sickness and disease is called satanic oppression? And when Jesus walked the earth, he went about doing good and healing all that were oppressed of the devil. What is it that ails you today? Is there a physical infirmity impeding your way? Is there something in your mind that's slowing you down? Are you starting to forget things?
and the enemy is trying to play an unpleasant sound that possibly this is the beginning of a mental disease. The healer is in the house today, and he has made himself available for you in every way, spirit, soul, and body. It was all told in the Old Testament, even before Jesus arrived upon the scene. In the book of Isaiah, chapter 53, it says, "Whose report will you believe?" This was a preparation for what goodness was to come. But don't misunderstand, the Lord was a healer even before then. He told the children of Israel, if they walked before him and would be perfect, he would take sickness and disease away from the midst of them. In the book of Exodus, as he delivered them from the bondage of slavery. But also in the book of Isaiah, as they go forward, because many failed and many stumbled and many became oppressed, and there was much peril and much calamity and much disease throughout the land. You know, God never drew his hand back. That's what love is. Love continues to give. Love continues to show mercy. Love sees, can we go about it this way? How can we help them to see? If they come back to me and if they'll be mine, if they'll give me their whole heart, I can do what I originally planned for them, because my plan was to have a family and to keep them healthy so they could be strong and enjoy our fellowship. Think about that. Even when you've made mistakes and if you've sinned, there's some today, they're saying, "Well, I've sinned just the other day. I'm so guilty. I don't have any confidence to pray." But the Lord is saying, now, have you repented? I've forgiven you. For he forgives all of our sins and he heals all of our diseases. And he says, as far as the east is from the west, so far will he remove our transgressions from us. We have his word for that. It's what we believe. If we choose to believe and stay in his word and stay around those that are well versed in his word, continue to listen to my radio broadcast and to those who preach faith and healing, that know the goodness of God, that know the healing power of God, that been in it for years and know, oh yes, I've made mistakes myself. And he just drew me back. And he said, come on, get up now. Get well so we can run along and we can enjoy ourselves together and keep our song. Isaiah 53 said, who hath believed our report, and to whom is the arm of the Lord revealed? For he shall grow up before him as a tender plant, and as a root out of a dry ground. He hath no form nor comeliness, and when we shall see him, there is no beauty that we should desire him. Talking about the Lord Jesus when he would come into the earth. Look what it says about him here. He is despised and rejected of men, a man of sorrows and acquainted with grief. And we hid, as it were, our faces from him. All these things took place as the Lord Jesus walked the earth. He was despised and we esteemed him not. Oh, all these things happened to our blessed Savior, who took all of this pressure, the sorrow and the shame and all the things that Satan could hurl at him, so we could have a right to bless his name and be with him and be saved and be free. Look at verse 4. Surely he hath borne our griefs, all that sadness. But when you look in the Greek, that's sickness and pain, and carried our sorrows, which is pain. Yet we did esteem him stricken, smitten of God, and afflicted. Those were the Jews that saw him as he was being tortured by the Romans. But look at verse 5.
But he was wounded for our transgressions. See, it was a highly organized plan by God. He was bruised for our iniquities. He had to pay the penalty of sin so that we wouldn't have to suffer as he did. The chastisement of our peace was upon him. Oh, we look at that thorny crown that they dug into his brow. And that all these things that he suffered, plus the stripes upon his back, are all indicative of his plan to make us well. But look what it says here. And with his stripes, we are healed. Healing belongs to you today. The Lord desires to lavish it upon you, that you may be well, that you may be whole, that you may get up again, that you may be able to stand with him and be bold and enjoy your fellowship with God. Oh, he approaches you with healing today. Receive it. Say, yes, Lord, I receive my healing. I received all that you paid for on that cross. You took all those stripes on your back for every disease known to man, and I received my healing. I received that mental healing in my mind. You didn't say I have to die and be sick in the mind and lose my memory. You didn't say that. You said that with your stripes I was healed and the chastisement of my peace was upon you. Oh, Lord, I receive healing in my mind and I walk in it today. And I'll stay connected to your word and I'll worship you in every way so that I can minister the same word of healing to those that don't know, to those that suffer so, to those who injury has come upon. But oh, you are the healing balm. Lord, I thank you that healing belongs to me. Well, my brothers, sisters, and sisters, healing. What is it that you had need of? I believe you received. God bless you.

Again, this is Minister Alberta Richard, and I'm preaching the gospel of our Lord and Savior Jesus Christ. Well, let's go to the Lord in a word of prayer. Father, thank you for your presence, for the anointing, for your word. Father, thank you. The Holy Ghost is here to help us, to teach us, give us insight in every way. And Satan, we remind you that your power is bound, you're defeated in Jesus' name, and you'll not hinder us in Jesus' name. Amen. Praise God. Well, we're on a wonderful subject. We're talking about the number one law, and it's the law of love. And I am enjoying this. I think I'm getting as much out of it, hopefully, as you all are. Amen. I love it. God is so good to me. He's opened my heart and told me to go live, and I've been live for a while. So we're going to stay with it. So the number one law, the law of love, the scripture text we've taken is from 1 John 2:10, which says, "He that loveth his brother abides in the light, and there's none occasion of stumbling in him." Amen. We talk much about it, but let's go on and talk a little bit more. You see, you take one verse and you can meditate. These verses are alive. God's word is alive. Amen. So we meditate on the verse, we talk about it, and we bring it to your attention so that you can be blessed. So where you abide, it said abides in the light. So let's talk about abiding now. Let's talk about abiding in the light. Amen. Where is your place of abode? Where do you spend most of your time in your thinking, in your mind? Where are you dwelling? Okay. It says, "He that loves his brother abides in the light." Well, if in our mind, because see, we're talking about techniques, we're helping you to walk on the love walk. We're not just preaching it to you. You got to know, help me out. You got to help a sister, help a brother out. I got to learn how to do this thing. And so, where are you abiding? You know, let's look over in Philippians chapter 4. Okay, turn with me there. To Philippians, I'm already there actually. Philippians chapter 4 and verse 6. And this is going to give us a lot of help, because Paul didn't just preach it. He gave them instructions to help them, guidelines and principles. I want Philippians chapter 4 and verse 6. "Be careful for nothing, but in everything by prayer and supplication with thanksgiving, let your requests be made known of God, and the peace of God, which passes all understanding, shall keep your hearts and minds through Christ Jesus." Now, finally, here's his instruction. This is what I want to get to. "Finally, brethren," that goes to sisters too, "whatsoever things are true, whatsoever things are honest, whatsoever things are just, whatsoever things are pure, whatsoever things are lovely, whatsoever things are of a good report, if there be any virtue, and if there be any praise, think on these things." And then Paul goes on to say, "Those things which ye have heard, both heard and learned and received and heard and seen in me, do, and the God of peace will be with you." Amen. So our place of abide in our soul or in our mind will help us to grow. It will give us a jump start. We want to get into things that we're thinking about, and we want to make sure they line up with this list of things here. Amen. So if what we're thinking about and what we're looking at and what we're reading or meditating upon is not in line with these things here, then we want to change those things. And you want to put those, you want to incorporate those things. So look at each one of these. It says, "Whatsoever things are honest." Okay, find some things that are very honest. Think upon those things. Of course, we know the Word of God is full of honesty. But then there are other things that are very honest too. There are people. Think about people's lives that have been honest and good. That will bless you. Think about the goodness in the people. "Whatsoever things are just." That's the same way. The Word of God is full of justice. Things that turn out right, that are right. And we want to think about those things. Then it says, "Whatsoever things are pure." Woo! You got to find purity in it. See, it has to not be just one of this category. It has to be in all of this category. It could be something that's right, but it's not pure. When we say that, you know, because sometimes we have to, you know, like when you think about things that have happened in people's lives and
the way that they received recompense because of the way their ways was, ooh, it was a very dark way they received it. So you don't want to put all that stuff in your soul. You want to think of things that are pure. The Word of God fits the bill. Amen. Whatsoever things are lovely. Think of, ladies, there's so many beautiful things that you can think about that are lovely. You can put your attention upon. Of course, in the number one, the Word. Jesus is lovely. God is lovely. Think about lovely things. Things, you know, I think about developing your hobbies, things that you do. There's so many lovely hobbies, photography, art, sewing, things that, you know, just things that you can make lovely things, singing. Find something lovely to think about and replace it with the things that you are currently and presently engaged in your thoughts. You know, a productive mind that brings, is wanting to produce good is going to be always, that's going to be a lovely mind. It's going to, if you think about being productive in your life, whatever, you may be a nurse, you may be a doctor, a physician, and if you think about the benefits and even going further as to seeing if you can find some more things that can help your patients, these are lovely things. See your patients getting well. That's lovely. I did something to bless them. And that'll take your mind off of the negative things that are all around you. So this is where you want to lock your mind into. So when it's lovely, and it says whatsoever things are of a good report. Now, there's, like I said, there's a lot of report out there, all kinds of report, but it's got to be a good report. So you want to lock your mind in and around things that have a good report. Find things that have happened in your community that have been a benefit, and how people blessed it. A certain group, or a certain group bless someone else, or they have a building project going up. Get involved in that in your thoughts. See, that's all lovely. That's good. That stuff is pure, you know, wholesome. That'll bring your mind back into line and order so that you can walk in the law of love. Amen. So, and it says, if there be any virtue, any power behind it, you know, and if there be any praise, I mean, ah, that was lovely what they did or what she did or what's going on in this particular situation. If there be any praise, think on these things. Hallelujah. See, this is how, this is another technique that we use in developing our character, getting our character to a place that, It's full of love. It agrees with God. God is involved in natural lovely things as well as he's involved in spiritual lovely things. You may like to be, you may like to fish, and the Lord may show you. Now, this is a technique. God will get you the best fisherman. But see, your mind is on good things, things that are cause you to excel, things that cause you to grow, the growth in others. This is how we can help. Helps our souls to walk in the law of love. Amen. So let's follow the example of the Word of God. What it says here, he in 1 John 2 and 10, once again, it says, he that loveth his brother abides in the light, and there is none occasion of stumbling in him. Number one, let your life be filled with light. Amen. The things that you do in secret. You know, those secret things. I got some secret light things. I like recipes. Amen? I like Better Homes magazines. I like, you know, just, to, I'm just, no, I'm not saying necessarily that's me, but I do like things like, I love art. I'm telling you, the Lord has to get my attention. Okay, I know that's pretty. Let's get back in the Word. That's me. I love animals. I could sit there and watch animals, and I was thinking maybe I could work at the zoo because I love animals, you know. If it's good, something that's lovely, you may like mechanics, you may like airplanes, you may like to know what makes that airplane go up, what makes a watch tick. All these things, let them flood your mind. This is how you grow and develop. And do you know, love which never fails will make you rich. Because your mind is not on anything that's going to pull you down and tear and deviate. You're learning things. If I didn't understand it, well, let me go find it. I'm going to get a book. I'll go to the internet. I'll learn it. And then you're going to, that's how your life is not only going to be pleasant, you're going to be walking in the law of love, but you're going to not only be a blessing to yourself, you're going to be a blessing to others. Ooh, look at what they did. That's wonderful, you know, and it's praiseworthy.
So we're talking about the number one law, the law of love. We're talking about he that loveth his brother abides in

hold on me. I'm not abiding in that dark place. I'm abiding in a place of light because God is light. Hallelujah. And He is love. Well, this is Minister Alberta Richard. And this law of love must be practiced. It must be developed. It must be maintained. It must be, you know, you've got to work at it. Love is a verb. It's something that you do. Amen. So not just to say it, I'm going to get up from here and I'm going to go and I'm going to get those good books out. I'm going to go study. I'm going to get into my hobby. Oh, I'm going to go help because I had a plan for my neighborhood. I want to do something nice for my neighborhood. I'm going to work on that plan. I've got a plan to help the school system to get more money in there. I've got a way that I'm going to write to the congressman. I'm going to share. I'm saying, God, give me the information. Give me the idea. I'll help the government. I'll help the little school right down the street. Oh, I see the kids don't seem to have as much as they need. I'm going to go purchase those things for those children, and they're going to have it this year. See, this is what God, this is walking in the law of love. The number one law is the law of love, and it's your place of abode. You let your mind stay on good things, lovely things, just of good report, virtue and praise, lovely things. And then this is, it's like sowing seeds. As you sow seeds of good and you sow seeds of light, thoughts of light, then all those dark seeds are rooted, and God pulls all that out, gives you a whole brand new crop, a harvest of blessings, a harvest of good things. And that fear has no place. It can't get in there. That anger and rage, it can't get to you. You're not involved in it. A little lady in our Sunday school the other day said, just quickly obey. Turn your attention. If he wants you to turn your attention, just do it. Do it quickly. And would you turn your attention on the things that we spoke of here? Well, praise the Lord. God bless you. God is a good God all the time. The Bible says that love never fails. And it's the number one law. And we want to cooperate with spiritual forces. The law of the law of the spirit of life in Christ Jesus. You know, it's made us free from the law of sin and death. And God is love. And so are you. Well, this is Minister Alberta Richard. I'm preaching the gospel of our Lord and Savior Jesus Christ. I will be a part of your success. And pray for me. Click subscribe here. There are a lot of other good messages that are going to build you up and encourage you. God bless. Amen. Hello again. It's Apostle Alberta Richard, and I'm preaching the gospel of our Lord and Savior Jesus Christ. Let's go to the Lord in a word of prayer. Father, thank you for your goodness. Ah, you're so wonderful. Your word is true. You are to be depended upon, and we depend upon you. Thank you for the ability to believe and to receive all the promises that you have made to us. Like you spoke to Joshua, and Joshua received and said, not one of all the good promises that God has promised has failed us. We thank you for that in Jesus' name. Amen. Praise God. Well, we were talking about faith. I want to talk about faith a little bit more, some more of the mechanics, you know, the dynamics, as we've talked about before. Faith comes by hearing and hearing. So we just continue to preach so that you can hear and so that your spirit will be fed and that you will, that things will remain clear. Faith is believing God from the heart. And acting upon what you believe and receiving what you believe. Amen. The just shall live by faith. The just shall have their lives sustained by faith. And so we want to talk just a little bit about the mechanics again of faith. Faith doesn't go by looks or feelings. It doesn't go by sensations, appearances, as we said. It goes by what the word of God has said and the word of God only. So when you're in that place, you're in a good place. That means your heart is very much full of the Word of God. In order to be there, your heart has to be full of the Word. You have to have a revelation. When we say revelation, it has to drop down in your heart. Oh, I understand what they're talking about now. Not moved by what I see or what I feel. I understand that it means that His Word is above every other word, or above every other feeling, above every other sense that could possibly come across you. When you get to that place, then you are definitely, and as you're coming, because the Lord will give you little victories and
as you know, you don't start off a faith, when we say a faith

0: giant, one that's moving mountains all the time. You start off on little things where you refuse to be moved by what you saw, but your attention gravitated back to the Word of God, and you stood on that Word, and you proclaimed that Word, and the Word held steady for you. If you'll back the Word, the Word will back you. If you'll stand for the Word will stand for you. It's just that simple. And now that we say that in simple terms, but with complex situations all the time. Sometimes fever can be raging through your body. Sometimes you can feel like you have the worst splitting headache of all. Sometimes it looks like a business deal is going to fall through. And it looks like some things are going to collapse financially for you. But what's in your heart? What did God say? He said, no weapon formed against you could prosper. If he was for you, no man could be against you. He would supply all of your needs. If you delight yourself in him, he will give you the desires of your heart. If you give, it shall be given unto you good measure, pressed down, shaken together, and running over shall men give into your bosom. The Lord is my shepherd, I shall not want. And he said that whatsoever you do would prosper if you meditate upon the word night and day, as he told Joshua. Joshua, once Moses had ended his ministry, God said, Moses, my servant, is dead. Now it's time for you to go on in and possess the land. Take the children of Israel and go in and claim what I said was yours, what I said was their parents. He told him, this book of the law shall not depart out of thy mouth, meaning that you're going to have to say it all the time. I'm not saying you're not going to say it. It means you're going to say it all the time. You shall meditate therein day and night, that you may be able to observe to do all that's written therein. Then you'll make your way, what? Prosperous, and you'll have good success. You know, in Joshua 1:8, you know, he said, no man will be able to stand before thee all the days of thy life. As I was with Moses, so shall I be with thee. See, all these things are written for our examples to see that someone in the scripture took God at his word and was willing to stand upon the words regardless of the odds, regardless of what it looked like, regardless of what the fierce opponents against him were, whether it be sickness or disease, whether it looks like a financial collapse, whether it looks like strength dwindling and diminishing, whatever the fierce opposition may be in your life, it all comes to an end as the word of God is your friend. I just had to say that. You know, Jesus said, you're my friends if you do whatever I say. You know, and so whatever he says is continuing in that word, saying what he says, acting like things are okay. You know, it's not just the meditating upon it, not just the thinking upon it and casting the imaginations down, but acting like everything is okay. This word, and the Lord said that we're saved. Amen. We're acting like we're saved. Amen. We may have made some mistakes and gotten out of line in our character, you know, and people around you will hold you and say, you know, you're not anything. Look what you did. We have no confidence in you. You act like you're saved. You are saved because God says you are. You know, faith is one of the most valuable bridges over troubled water between you and your victory, between you and peace of mind, between you and a financial victory and a financial blessing, between you and divine health, not only divine health, divine wholeness. You know, Jesus said that he came that we might have life and have it more abundantly. So faith is that bridge that it's a sturdy bridge. You start walking on it, it may appear like it's shaking, but it's not going to collapse underneath you. I was recently sitting in a parking lot, and I'm like, is this my car shaking and rumbling? And I turned off the motor, and no, it was just that we're up on a type of bridge, and underneath there are some things that are shaking underneath. So I'm like, oh, okay, it's just the platform. But the vehicle itself was in a stable place. That's how we are. We're in a stable place when we operate by our faith. Okay, going back to the mechanic. When you feel bad, things look bad, then you just begin to speak the word and keep the picture bright and act just like the word says. You're all right. Amen. And if you say you're all right, you're going to be all right. Amen. It's amazing that faith works both ways. And some people say, I can't, and I can't believe it, but that is actually faith in reverse. So what a person, you know, if that's where they're going to remain, it's going to be a difficult time for them to grow in their faith. But now they can. The revelation just hasn't dropped into their heart yet. So we're believing God that the revelation of the word, if he said it, he meant it. And then period. You have a sickness and disease. A doctor gives a negative report. You see things that look such contrary to the word. But what do you choose to believe? What do you choose? Whose report will you believe, as it says in Isaiah 53? Feelings and emotions. You have the ability, once your faith, you understand more of the word of God, then we understand that the atmosphere is riddled with wrong emotions that flow through the air, because there is the prince of the power of the air. So when you reach out to say, oh, I believe God that I'm healed and I'm whole, then immediately a wave of persecution can come through the emotional realm, and you begin to feel sicker, or you begin to, and then your mind begins to think, because thoughts come through the mind. So it's with the mind and the pressure in the atmosphere, the thoughts try to roll up, the pressure comes across, and you think, I don't know why I feel like this. I might be about to die. You know, this is what this is. And he's trying to get a hold of your tongue so you will act, you know, in accordance to the way you feel. And thus be, you know, your faith just be thwarted for the moment. But the Bible says our light affliction is but for a moment, while we look not at the things that are seen, but at the things that are not seen. Sure, you felt like, oh my goodness, look like I'm going under. Am I? Oh boy, looks like the medicine won't help. Maybe I need to get a plan out now, because he is called, Satan is called the prince of the power of the air. You may be in a relationship, everything going smoothly, you even believe God and this is the mate for you. And all of a sudden, the atmosphere just shifts, because once again, we're dealing with the prince of the power of the air. And things are spoken, then imaginations begin to come and ideas are put in your head. Well, maybe this person doesn't love me, or what? Did I make a mistake? But the witness, they had the witness, everybody else had the witness. Witness means down in your heart, you knew this was right. And so some of you, you're going to have to stop and don't get into those fights. Repent and ask God to forgive you. If he's the one that put, even in the ministry, he'll launch you out in the ministry. You knew it was right. Now all of a sudden, the atmosphere is shifting. When you grow in the word of God, we know that we have authority over the prince of the power of the air, and we have ability to command the atmosphere to come into line with the word of God as well. In other words, we don't have to labor under that atmosphere. You know, sometimes we ride a storm out, and it's not always necessary, because Jesus said, peace be still. So we are to follow him, and we can shift the atmosphere. So we're talking about the mechanics of this thing. You know, you're just feeling tired, and you've done everything right, and your body's still trying to drag around. No. We change. We speak to the atmosphere and we say, no, we rebuke that sensation. We are healed. We believe that we're whole. In my mind, I see myself well. Now, this is a great day. Then you begin to just act like everything's all. You may be almost about to fall over. But these are the mechanics of faith. If it's down in your heart, you have the capability to do this. Do you understand? You have the capability to operate in your faith in this way. And if you hold it there, it was just, that light affliction was just for a moment. You know, went on to something else, and then what happens is the atmosphere sometimes just slowly shifts back over to the norm. So the enemy would try to get you to figure out, well, it was going to be, there was nothing really wrong. And, you know, it's a warfare. So faith is the most important bridge we have over troubled waters. Amen. Faith in the love walk. You know, we say now abideth these three: faith, hope, and love. Love is that God is coming toward you to teach you how to operate in faith, so that you will believe regardless of, You may have the greatest experience and feeling with the Lord. You're just in bliss with Him, and then the next day the enemy just shows, the atmosphere comes. If God really loved you, why did He let that happen? No, He don't love you. And then the atmosphere just goes down and you're fighting against that. Well, this is what we're talking about. Once we grow in the Word of God, we understand that we put the whole armor of God on, that we're able to stand against the wiles of the devil. And God gave us His armor so that we won't fall prey to the lies of the enemy and turn even upon the source of our blessing. Well, this is Apostle Alberta Richard. We're still talking about faith, the mechanics of it, how that we can be thoroughly blessed by walking in it. It's a bridge over many troubled waters, and I'll be a part of your success. God bless you.
1: Hello again. It's Minister Alberta Richard, and I'm preaching the gospel of our Lord and Savior, Jesus Christ. Well, let's go to the Lord in a word of prayer. Father, thank you once again for the opportunity to minister your word, your strength, your grace to your people. Satan, we remind you, you're bound, you're not hindering us. Holy Spirit, open up the hearts and open up the minds, Lord, so they can receive the word with meekness, joy. And I thank you. Let my tongue be the pen of a ready writer. We give you praise for it in the matchless name of Jesus. Amen. Hallelujah. So we're talking about Psalms 23. We're on this series, following the Good Shepherd. And it's been, He is a good shepherd. That's what Jesus is. He's such a good shepherd. God sent us shepherds. After, He told Israel that He would send them shepherds after His own heart in Jeremiah. And He did. He sent us Jesus. And we have people down through the years that have been shepherding and pastoring us. But Jesus is the good shepherd. And then there's a song that says, where He leads me, I will follow. I'll go with Him all the way. That's how I sing it. I'll go with Him all the way. And when He wants to lead us, He wants to make us strong. Sometimes He leads us in places where we can grow stronger. And He allows us to work with the word that He's given us. Amen. And put it to work, because everything that we hear, we've got to act upon it. We've got to learn to work with it and put His word to work in our lives. Amen. So sometimes, you know, it may feel a little uncomfortable from time to time as our steps, but where He leads us, we're going to follow. We're going to put that word to work. That word is going to work for us, and it's going to be a blessing. Amen. I'm looking at Psalms 23. If you have your Bibles with you, we've been in Psalms 23. Let's look at verse 4. Yea, though I walk through the valley of the shadow of death, I will fear no evil, for thou art with me, thy rod and thy staff, they comfort me. Amen. So the good shepherd is saying that even if you walk through the valley of the shadow, see, a shadow can't hurt you. Amen. Praise the Lord. It can't. A shadow is what it is. It's a shadow. But he said walking through it. So sometimes in this life, we're having to walk in areas that seem to be uncomfortable for a while. But that's because we are here as lights in the earth. And God needs us to be in certain places. We're letting our light so shine before men that they may see our good work and glorify our Father which is in heaven. Amen. So where He leads us, we're going to follow. We're going to go with Him all the way. You know, I think about the apostles as the Lord was training them. Turn with me over to the book of Mark, the 6th chapter. And they were boot camp personified. They were there. OJT. That's how it is when you're in the family of God. You're birthed into the wonderful kingdom of God, but it's basically OJT. So as a newborn babe, you want to get into the word so you can start off with the right nutrients and the right supplements that you need for your soul and for your heart. And if you've never made Jesus the Lord of your life, you say, Jesus, come into my heart. I want to be born again. I want to know you. I want to be filled with the Spirit of God to overflowing. I want to be able to be led by you, Good Shepherd. And I repent of my sins. I thank you for being my Lord. In Jesus' name, amen. And if you prayed that, He's come in. And we say, welcome to the family. And the Lord direct your heart into His word and into a church that loves God and loves the word of God. Amen. Stays with the word. Glory to God. Thank you for new family, Father. So let's look at Mark chapter 6, starting We'll start with verse 45. We'll see the apostles or the disciples had been with the Lord, and they had gone out into a desert place. The people had followed them. They had fed the people. They were kind of tired now. They were like, send them away, you know. But the Lord, it says in verse 45, and straightway he constrained his disciples to get into the ship and go to the other side before unto Bethsaida while he sent the people away. Okay, so they're following the good shepherd. You know, they're right in there with him. They're his team. So definitely they're going to follow him. He's making right now, he's calling some of you to follow his team. You're going to get in there and close with him, and he's going to give you some directions that are going to help you to feed the multitudes. Amen. And when he had sent them away, he departed into a mountain to pray. And when evening was come, the ship was in the midst of the sea, and he alone on the land. See, he went back up to pray. Jesus knew the importance of keeping in communication with God. And that's what he's teaching us. Stay in communication with God at all times, because on the morrow there could be God knows what's on the morrow. He can prepare you for what's on the morrow, or the next day, or the next month. So you stay in there with him. Amen. And verse 48 says, and he saw them toiling and rowing, for the wind was contrary unto them. And about the fourth watch of the night, he cometh unto them, walking upon the sea, and would have passed them by. So, here they are, the winds, just picture, you can see the storm toss, see, they're rowing, they're trying to get to the other side, and they're just like, oh my goodness, they're just in the midst of a tumultuous situation. The Lord walks out upon the water, of course, at the command of God. He didn't do anything on his own. The Lord, he said, I don't do anything that I don't see my Father do. So he was following God. So, and as he did that, he would have passed them by. Think about that for a minute. What is he saying? What is this being indicated here? Well, if he passes them by, then they have the opportunity to use their faith and stop the storm themselves and get to the other side, because he was their teacher. So he was teaching them, you have to follow me. I'm your leader. And if you learn to follow me and do the things that I do, you can do the very, he said, the works that I do shall you do also, and greater works than these shall you do, because I go to my Father. That's what he told them. But they were learning in the boot camp, and you know, sometimes training, it is what it is. You got to be trained. You've got to press into things that are different from time to time. Your muscles begin to become sore sometimes. Sometimes it's like, oh no, not today. But you lose that mindset and get the mindset of Christ, and you keep going, and you let him follow you where he leads. I'm going to follow. I'm going to go with him all of the way. And so, but it says here in verse 49, it says, but when they saw him walking upon the sea, they supposed that it had been a spirit and cried out, for they all saw him and were troubled. And immediately he talked with them and saith unto them, be of good cheer, it's I, don't be afraid. And this is King James. He said, he probably said, no, be happy, it's me, don't be afraid of anything. And then it says, and he went up unto them into the ship, and the wind ceased, and they were sore amazed in themselves beyond measure, and wondered, you know, for they considered not the miracle of the loaves, for their hearts were hardened. You know, sometimes you can get in there, you can see miracles. See, that was just as big as miracle of feeding loaves, as him walking on the water. You know, you don't want to be, you know, all those people in service. Now, this is talking just kind of, I feel led to go this way. You could be serving and doing so much, and all the people are around you, and it's like, yeah, you know, I'm kind of getting tired. Lord, let's do something about this in a different way. But he said, no, you give them something to eat. So we're learning to have the character of our God. You got to walk close to him, or you can pass yourself straight on out if you don't, because you got to follow everything that he's telling you to do. So when we say we're going to walk close to the good shepherd, all that he commands, not just some of it, but, you know, we're going to rest properly. We're going to rejoice. We're going to stay in prayer, like the Lord went up in prayer while they were rowing, you know. So sometimes we need to be praying while we're rowing, or praying before we, or if we did get into a little area of offense or get tired, then we need to get over that quick, because we don't want this set up for another type of attack against us. So this will help us, you know, with our walk following the Good Shepherd. We take on his character. That's what, one of the great things is he's teaching us to take his character on. Lovely, long-suffering, patient, and kind. Amen. And when they were come out of the ship, straightway they knew him. And then, of course, they began carrying around beds and couches and those that were sick. So, see, he was on a mission. He wanted to rest too, but he saw the needs of the people. And so he continually lived in the presence of his Father and through prayer, and he found the rest where God gave it. I'm pretty sure he rested there and didn't overdo himself. But when there is a job to be done, come on now, I'm talking to myself too. Don't quit in the middle of it and say, well, it's over, I'm going to go do something else. And God needs you. And there was a few more people that could have been fed or saved or something that could have been done. So where he leads me, I'm going to follow. I'm going to go with him all the way. I'm not going to become fearful of things that arise like the storms upon the sea. You know, he led them out there. He said, you go to the other side. They could have been in their mind saying, oh, we're out here. He told us to go. Now we're going to die. Of course, you know, every word of the Lord is with power. So when the Lord speaks, we have to take into consideration everything that he said. He said, you go to the other side. And he's telling some of you that. You're going to get to the other side, dear. You don't have to fear. If the Lord has said it, then don't worry about the things that are taking place now. Just take him at his word and just keep on moving. Take him at his word and don't faint or don't do anything that will cause you to shudder and shake. The word of God is our peace. Amen. He's not walking with us three-dimensionally right now, but we can read this word and meditate upon it. This book is alive. I tell you, I look at this book is so alive. You know, the things in it that he said, he and his word are one. In the beginning was the word was with God, and the word was God. So if he said, I'm going to take care of you, if he told you to go and feed those people, or if he told you to go minister again, go back to the same country you just left, where he leads, I will follow. I'll go with him all the way. Amen. Now, there's one other scripture that I'll add to this, because sometimes, you know, sometimes you can get into such a position that looking at so many things, and that's why we want to stay in love, because love, there's perfect love drives fear out. It casts it out. That's over in 1 John. Perfect, because fear has torment. So when the Good Shepherd is leading us and he says, yeah, you're going to walk through the valley and you're going to come out on the other side, then fear has no place. We shouldn't allow fear. I'm looking at an Old Testament phrase. This was God leading his people, his house of Jacob. In chapter 43, he says, verse 1, but now thus saith the Lord that created thee, O Jacob, and he that formed thee, O Israel. Fear not, for I have redeemed thee. See, that's a past tense thing. He had already redeemed them. That means they were in his protection. He bought them away from the hand of the destroyer. Amen. I have called thee by thy name. Thou art mine. When thou passest through the waters, I will be with thee. And through the rivers, they shall not overflow thee. When thou walkest through the fire, thou shalt not be burned. Neither shall the flame kindle upon thee, for I am the Lord thy God, the Holy One of Israel. So when we look back, even in the Old Testament, he was admonishing them not to be afraid to follow his lead. Amen. And boy, yes, they did. They went through all forms of situations that could have been devastating. But what were they doing? They were following the God of Israel, the Good Shepherd. Hallelujah. And today, that's what we are to do, regardless of the way things look and the way they appear. God, you can take these verses, Isaiah 43, verse 1, and say, he's redeemed me. He's called me by his name. When I pass through, see, pass through, that doesn't mean I'm going to pass out. It said pass through the waters. He will be with me, and through the rivers they shall not overflow me. When I walk through the fire, I'll not be burned, and neither shall the flame kindle upon me. Well, we're talking about following the Good Shepherd. The Good Shepherd knows how to take care of you. Now, if you walk closely to him, oh, you're going to be able to teach this very same thing to many. Amen. To your children, to your grandchildren, to those that the Lord puts under your in your sphere of contact, your friends. You'll be able to tell them you can follow the Good Shepherd. He'll take you through, but he's going to make you strong, and he's going to give you the ability to stand in this life and be a blessing to others. Well, this is Minister Alberta Richard. I'm preaching the gospel of our Lord and Savior Jesus Christ. We come from Psalm 23. And we're going to be a part of your success, and you're going to grow and develop, and we're going to see you following the Good Shepherd. God bless.

Hello, this is Apostle Alberta Richard, and I'm bringing to you Cornerstones. We're going to be talking about the parables that Jesus spoke and what he meant when he taught them, and how it is that as we apply them in our lives, we can become the wiser. Come on, let's join in and listen. In Matthew's Gospel, the 5th chapter and the 13th verse, also in Mark's Gospel, 9th chapter and the 50th verse, we find the parable of the salt of the earth and the light of the world. Let's begin reading from Matthew chapter 5, starting with verse 13. Ye are the salt of the earth, but if the salt hath lost his savor, wherewith shall it be salted? It is thenceforth good for nothing but to be cast out and to be trodden under the foot of men. Ye are the light of the world. A city that is set on a hill cannot be hid. Neither do men light a candle and put it under a bushel, but on a candlestick. And it giveth light unto all that are in the house. Let your light so shine before men that they may see your good works and glorify your Father which is in heaven. Salt and light. We are called salt and light. We're the preservative. We know that salt is a preservative that keeps things for a long period of time. You know, we're keeping the earth. As long as we're in the earth and the Holy Spirit is here, you know, this earth is being kept. There's coming a time that we're going to be raptured out and that the power of the Spirit of God with us moves out with us. Then darkness is going to prevail. It also said that we are the light of the world. A city that is set upon a hill cannot be hid. Neither do men light a candle and put it under a bushel. So we are the salt. We are the light shining into the darkness, shining for men, women, boys, and girls to see so that they have a chance. They can run to the light. They can come to Christ while there is still yet time. We are nowhere in the end of the end days. So we must let our light so shine before men that they may see our good works and glorify God in heaven. We must be about our Father's business. We must be about that lovely character, that wonderful personality that men are drawn to. Because the Bible says God is love. It always comes up. Amen. God is love. And so being the salt and being the light, we stand out. We differ from the rest. Now looking at Mark chapter 9 verse 50, he deals with salt in a little different aspect. He's talking about temptations and trespasses and being offended and those who would offend little ones as you read up above the parable. He talks about, let's read verse 49, then go into 50. It says, for everyone shall be salted with fire, and every sacrifice shall be salted with salt. Then verse 50, salt is good, but if the salt have lost its saltness, wherewith will we season it? Have salt in yourselves and have peace one with another. So not only are we to let our light shine in with good works and to manifest that wonderful character, we're to keep that character when temptations and people trespass against us so we don't lose our saltiness, that preservative that will preserve men, preserve the earth. You know, a lot of things get out of whack and out of sorts. We see the weather going crazy. Much can be avoided. Well, the scripture says, James 3:16, for where envying and strife is, there is confusion and every evil work. My friends, my brothers and sisters, this is causing the creation to get out of control. You know, we were supposed to be the salt of the earth, the preservative of it. So let's come back down. Let's bring our characters back up and let's have peace with one another. Let's pray for those that are in offense because they're under so much tremendous pressure already and we can't let it get into us. We have to be the salty one that's lovely, the salty one that shows mercy, that shows that there is a better way. There is love still in the earth. Amen. And when we do that, our light will shine so bright. The scripture says they will know that we are Christians by our love. Oh, let's let our light so shine before men that they may see our good works and have the character to match it so that we can remain salty in the earth and glorify our Father, which is in heaven.
Well, God bless you. This is Cornerstone, and we are talking about the parables that Jesus spoke, and that as we study them, we will be the better by them. God bless you.

0: One word from God can change your entire life. This is Apostle Alberta Richard with Ministry by the Sea. Father God, we enter into your presence with great expectation, knowing that as we use our faith and as we step out boldly, you will give us the words to speak and you will bless those that are hearing today, giving them exactly what they need for this time and this day. In Jesus' name, amen. Favor. It's very important to know that God favors those who favor his word. Amen. Let me say that again. God favors those that favor his word. I mean, he steps right up in front of you, puts you right at the very front of the line. He looks. Remember the woman in the crowd who with the issue of blood, and she said, if I may but touch the hem of his garment, I shall be made whole. She had so many obstacles against her. She was really in a weakened state. She, at that time, should not have been out in public, according to the law, because of that type of situation, should have been kept in closed doors, and she shouldn't have been out in the mix with the general population. But she had a choice to make. She had heard of what the Lord had done for others. We know this. For she would never have said, if I may but touch the hem of his garment, I shall be made whole. Those words and the words which she had heard from the Lord created a favorable situation for her encounter with the king. She made her way out into that crowd in the state that she was in with those words pulling her forward, getting her closer and closer to the favor of God. Had she been mindful of other words and things that had happened to her in the past, but when we read the scenario of her life, we find that she had consulted many physicians, and she spent all of her living and was nothing bettered, but rather she grew worse. Had she allowed that to remain in her mind? You see, you can't go forward looking in the past. The Lord Jesus presented good news to this woman. Good news, the good news of the gospel, that he was there to save, to heal, to deliver, to set free from all forms of bondage. And did you know many people listened and latched hold to that wonderful word that he spoke, barring everything else that was around them? They caught a glimpse in their heart and they latched hold with everything that was in them, where the Spirit of God was drawing her. Amen. And she began to imagine herself well. But it says she kept saying, if I can just touch the hem of his garment, I shall be made whole. What does that mean to you and I today? Friends, the Lord's word is good word. It's a gracious word to us. And it's not spoken just to the masses. It's spoken to us individually. The Lord is speaking to you right now. Jesus said that I came that they might have life and have it more abundantly. He said that the thief cometh not but for to steal, to kill, and to destroy. But he said, I have come that they might have life. and have it more abundantly. Was he just speaking to a few? Or was he speaking to the whole world? We even see the lady whose daughter that was demon possessed, and she was of another nation. And she had heard of the good news of the gospel that he preached. And she said, "Lord, help me." Well, the Lord informed her, "I've not been sent but to the lost house of the house of Israel." But she, having the Spirit of God moving upon her, said, "But Lord, even the dogs get the crumbs from their master's table," because he said he was not to give the children's bread unto the little pups, in other words. But that word that was so good, how could this man be so good and that not be extended unto me and to my household? What did she do? That the favor in the words of the Lord crossed the barrier between her people and the children, the house of Israel, and she got aboard and she got a miracle as well. You see, the devil can sit there and say, "Well, see, it's not for you. You're too tired. You don't have the faith. You can't make it." But if you will latch hold only to the good word that the Lord Jesus spoke of the Father and of himself, he's speaking directly to you today. And the favor of that word will favor you if you respond in the same way that these women did. Well, she came out in the crowd, and it was rough going because there were multitudes thronging him. She had to get in the press. Let me tell you, it doesn't matter what's going on. There could be a whirlwind of circumstances and situations on the right and on the left and underneath and above. But if you lock in to that word of God will favor you. Amen. She came in the press. She got in that. She could have been trampled. She could have been, if you want to think naturally, if you want to think the way the enemy would have had her think, don't do that. You're losing energy. You're losing blood. You are becoming weaker as you go. You're going to pass out. Someone's going to step on you. Not only that, they're going to find out that you're out here and you shouldn't be. No. She focused. She kept her attention on that word. And when she reached for, I'm sure we couldn't see, and I'm sure she probably didn't see, the angels of God making a path for her, keeping people from stepping on her, because they hearken to the voice of the word of God. Those are all the angels. They'll get in there with you. They'll help you. You're not there by yourself. When you're going toward the Lord, when you're going toward his word for a promise of provision, the angels of God are in there, right in there with you. The Spirit of God will set down upon you if you're willing to press. And she pressed in. And as all the people were thronging and pressing to see if maybe something, if I can touch him, I might get it. Oh, some said, "I didn't get anything. I touched him. I tried, but I didn't." But this woman had locked in that word into her heart, into her mind. She reached forth and she touched the hem of his garment. And the word says that the Lord felt power coming out of him and touched someone, and it went all through her body. And he stopped that crowd, and he looked around, and he looked. There were people touching him, and he was saying, "What happened? What about who touched me? Who touched me?" That's what the Lord said. He said, "I felt power leave me." And the disciples said, "Master, you see the people thronging you. Why would you ask such a thing as that?" He said, "Who touched me? Because I perceived the power." And when he had found the woman there
1: And she told him all the truth. She was trembling now. Her faith, you know, that faith pulled her out there. But then the enemy saying, well, now you're going to get in trouble. You see, you were out there. You shouldn't have been in the crowd and all this. But once she had spoken all those things, what she had done, the Lord said, your faith has made you whole. Go in peace and be whole of thy plague. Isn't that wonderful? Favor. God will favor anyone who will favor his word. And in order to favor his word, you put his word up above any and every and all situations. You block out everything that says it can't be me. And you say, oh, it is me. I receive. From the King of Kings. Let me pray for you. Father, I pray that this word has gone into the heart and it will touch and it will minister, and the people will, even as I'm praying now, they're receiving the healing touch, that anointing going, destroying your yokes and removing burdens. They're able to breathe. Healing is coming into their knees, into their head and their legs, their hearts, their feet, their lungs, their mind is clearing up. Every little thing, their skin, cirrhosis of the liver, osteoporosis, all forms of disease are being healed at this very moment. In Jesus' name, Father, we want to give you praise for it. Amen. Now give me a testimony. I have websites up. This is going up on the radio. This will be on my YouTube channel. Let me know what the Lord has done for you and has how he has favored you and has made you whole. In Jesus' name, amen. Be blessed.
2: 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We're going to be speaking the word of God 24/7 so that your heart can grow and become strong, and you'll be able to obtain all that God has promised for you. Tuning in for the first time, we're glad you're here. Pray for this ministry. It's going up and it's growing in many ways. We'll be branching out into more stations and TV. Be eventually on satellite. God is a good God. Amen. You'll hear the spoken word. You'll also hear announcements from time to time. You will hear music as well. So praise the Lord. I'm so glad you found the broadcast. I have websites that are up and available. And we will be mentioning those names very soon. I do want to mention the Faith, Hope, and Love Place that online. That's my major website. And then I have sub-sites under that. Look for God's Creation Station. The Giants of the Faith is what the website is called. GiantsInTheFaith.com. And in there you will find the listing of all the websites so that you may be able to follow and not miss one thing that God is saying and one thing that God is doing. Well, sit back, relax, listen to the word, let God minister to you. Once again, this is Minister Alberta Richard preaching the gospel of our Lord and Savior Jesus Christ. Be blessed.
1: Hello again, it's Minister Alberta Richard, and I'm preaching the gospel of our Lord and Savior, Jesus Christ. Well, let's go to the Lord in a word of prayer. Father, thank you for your presence, the anointing upon the word. Set men and women free, boys and girls too, and young people. Father, we give you praise for what you're doing through the word all over the world. Satan, you are bound and you'll not hinder in any way in Jesus' name. Thank you, Holy Spirit, for ministering through me. In Jesus' name, amen. Praise God. Well, this is Minister Alberta Richard. How are you today? I'm ministering the good news gospel. And we have been talking about here a subject called plans, purposes, and pursuits. The Lord's instructed me to go on a little bit further with these things because of the fact we need to learn how to hear from him, how to get into the position that our God can just tap us on the shoulder, so to speak, you know, in our spirit, tap us on the spirit shoulder. Amen. Because, of course, he's not going to appear like that. Not normally. No. But we have a spirit. We are a spirit. We have a soul and we live in a body. And he guides us through our spirit. Amen. Because the spirit is the real you. So we're going to learn how to train the human spirit. Amen. And it's really, actually, it's really so simple. The things of God are not complicated. It's just applying them is what you must do. And you must press against everything that would attempt to cause you to say, well, that's nice, I'm going to go another way now. No, you have, it's the stick-to-itiveness of the Word of God that will cause you to excel and arise and be blessed and be able to hear from God and receive His prize, because He is desiring in this hour to give you power. He's desiring to give you grace so that you can run your race. He is desiring for you to go all the way through. So let's learn it together. Amen. Let's do it. Let's do that. Praise the Lord. Sometimes the anointing of the psalmist comes on me, and that's available to the entire body of Christ. That's in the simple gift of prophecy, but we're not teaching on that now. That's part of it. So talking about how to train our spirits, we have to be trained, just like you're trained in order to perceive and to understand things. You know, if I have no knowledge of a certain subject and then I get in amongst people that do and they're talking, it's kind of like all foreign to me. All right, it could be right. I'm not sure because I don't know what we're talking about, right? And that's how it is where hearing from God, learning His plans, His purposes, you've got to train your spirit to the Word of God. And we're going to learn to do that today. Now, stay with me. Don't back away. It's not a difficult, like I said, it's nothing difficult. If the Lord would have asked, I remember how the prophet told Naaman the Syrian, go dip in the river and you'll come again. Well, he was leprous and it was a dirty river. And he said, the Syrian went away angry. He said, aren't these other rivers nicer and cleaner? And why does he want me to do that? And so he went out in a rage, but his servant said, if he would have asked you to do something difficult, you would have done it. But here is this very simple thing of just going into the river. Why don't you just do the very simple thing? And he checked him his own self. That was wise and noble of his servant to help him. Went and dipped in that river 7 times, and his flesh came again like baby skin. So the things of God are not difficult. We just have to apply them. They may seem to us, no, I'm not going to do that. But be noble like Naaman was. I don't care how menial the task seems. If we apply ourselves to it, we can receive. Amen. So if you have your Bible, I have my Bible today, my pink Bible. Praise the Lord. I'm very casual today. Praise the Lord. We can be casual. We can be dressed up. We just need to be with Jesus, definitely. be in His plan. So let's go to Joshua, the book of Joshua, chapter 1, verse 8. These broadcasts will be broadcast on YouTube, on my VMO channel, and also they're going to be aired on radio. So you don't know what I look like on radio. It doesn't matter. But of course, we make it available on every available voice, because we're reaching the masses. It's the global thrust. I have a blogging magazine out. If you haven't, you can go to my Facebook page. You can go to GodsGiantsInTheFaith.com, and that would show you the. Wait a minute. I don't think I have it on that one. Hold on. You can go to my Facebook page, Alberta Richard. And you can go to the Faith, Hope, and Love place. I believe the information is there. And I believe the Lord is telling me right now, I've got to get the information on my newest blogging page, but it's a magazine. It will feature all types of things about missions and peoples, and it'll be a blessing to your heart. So by all means, go to the magazine. Amen. And if you see any errors, pray for me. I put a post up the other day on it, and I went back through and I read it, and I said, oh, Jesus. He said, you're going to have to learn to laugh at yourself too, Alberta. That's the Lord saying to me. Because little things can cause you to slow your pace, and where you could have been ministered, you're sitting there saying, why did I do that? That's part of training our spirit. We don't allow ourselves to be embarrassed. We don't allow anything to take our attention away, our focus. If it's in a negative vein, we resist it quickly so that we can continue to let the light flow out of us. Praise the Lord. So Joshua chapter 1, verse 8, let's look at that. It says, this book of the law shall not depart out of thy mouth, but thou shalt meditate therein day and night, that thou mayest observe to do according to all that is written therein. For then thou shalt make thy way prosperous, and then thou shalt have good success. Okay, Joshua was taking over from Moses. Moses led the children of Israel out of Egypt. Joshua was going to lead them into the promised land. And this was the greatest wisdom that God gave him, to stay with the books of the law. Moses had received them from God just prior to his getting ready to go. You know, he couldn't remain because he made mistakes. And so the Lord said, you can't see it. But he had received these, the first five books of the law. And he told Joshua, meditate in those night and day, day and night, night and day, day and night. Because he had to so capture his attention and have to so paint it on the canvas of his soul, so that as he painted it on the canvas of his soul, it would drop down on the inside of him. So the words of God would come up. When any situation would arise, the word of God would come up and it could answer the situation. Amen. So we are also admonished to do the very same thing, not necessarily to the first five books, but we need to know them too. Amen. But we need to learn the word of God from the old to the new. And if you're very young and you've never done this before, you want to start in the New Testament, the book of John. There's some brand new babies. There's some being born again. And yes, if you've never asked Jesus to come in your heart, you can say, Jesus, come into my heart. I want to be born again. I want to know God is my Father. I want to be blessed. I want to be able to train my spirit so I can follow your plans and purposes. In Jesus' name, amen. You prayed that prayer, welcome to the family. The Bible said, whosoever shall call upon the name of the Lord shall be saved. Jesus is his name. And ask him to be your Lord. Now, we said this was in the Old Testament. This was Joshua taking over the leadership of a people that were very, very difficult to work with. Okay. So if this information was a blessing to him, how about us in God working with us? Some of us, it's our greatest desire to be in the perfect will of God, his plan and his purpose for our life. So we're going to meditate upon the word just like Joshua did. See, this is a change. Here's the thing about it. If you listen to the message that I'm ministering to you today and you say, oh, that was a nice message. It sure was. Sounds like something good to do. And you don't get into it. Then the words of God become obscure. They fade.

chapter 12, it says, I beseech you, therefore, brethren, by the mercies of God, that ye present your body a living sacrifice, holy and acceptable unto God, which is your reasonable service. And be not conformed to this world, but be ye transformed. I'm going to say it again. Be ye transformed. I'm going to say it to a B. Be ye transformed by the renewing of your mind. Be transformed. Now, I'm making it fun, but I'm trying to make a point. I don't want you to misunderstand that when you get into this, you're going to be changed. You're going to be transformed from the inside out. In other words, it's a lifestyle change. Amen. You're not going to be thinking the way you're thinking every day right now. You're going to be thinking about, what does God have to say about this? And what does God have to say about that? Oh, yes, I should be up praying. Oh, yes, I need to forgive my brother. Oh, yes, I need to pray in other tongues. Oh, yes, I need to worship God. Oh, yes, I need to forgive my brother. Oh, yes, I need to speak up and tell them about my salvation experience. See, this is why you meditate the word day and night and night and day, so you can become the word inside out. Yeah, the word, the Bible said the word was with God. The word was God. The word became flesh. That was Jesus came and he became flesh. So the word in you will become flesh. It will develop. It will minister. And instead of the Lord having to get angels to protect you so much because you don't know what he's saying and you can't see what's coming and he's trying to flag you down. And sometimes people have to pray all night to keep you from a dangerous situation, or you get over into a career goal and it just leads you way off. The plan of God is too obscure. And you're just not satisfied, even though you're excelling in what you do, because we can excel. We're able, we're made in the image of God, and we're able to do wonderful things. Amen. We can achieve greatness. We see we can become presidents. We can become leaders. We can become physicists, astronauts. There's things that we can do because we are made in his likeness and in his image to succeed. Amen. Yet, but when it comes to his plans and his purposes for us, we can be so far off, as I said, in a different broadcast, that we miss his purpose, and therefore everything is out of balance, the people we could have reached and all that. So we have to make sure, as children of God, that we follow his plans and purpose. And the way to do that is to train your human spirit. Number one, meditate the word day and night. Amen. Present your body, as it says here over in Romans chapter 12, a living sacrifice. That means what? Presented before the word. That's what he's saying. He's not trying to get you to do something that your flesh is not ready for. Well, when you get in the word of God, it'll start helping you to control your flesh, and you'll be accountable, and it'll help you to have peace in your soul. The word of God says, I can do all things through Christ that strengthens me. Amen. Well, this is Minister Alberta Richard, and I'm preaching the gospel. Gospel's good news. The gospel of our Lord and Savior, Jesus Christ. Remember Acts 17:28, that it's in him we live and move and have our being. God bless you. Hello, it's Minister Alberta Richard, and I'm preaching the gospel of our Lord and Savior, Jesus Christ. Well, let's go to the Lord in a word of prayer. Father, thank you for your goodness, your presence, your anointing, Lord. We love you. Help us to articulate the word correctly. Help the hearers to be able to ingest it and to live it out. In Jesus' name, Satan, you are bound. In the name of Jesus, you'll not hinder us in any way. In Jesus' name, amen. Well, praise the Lord. We're going to talk about the life of faith requires peace. Amen. Praise God. The life. Let's say that again. The life of faith requires peace. Amen. And number one, we are required to walk by faith. What did he say over in the book of Hebrews? They that come unto me must believe that I am, and they must believe that I am a rewarder of them that diligently seek me. So what are we going to do? There's so much going on in the world today. There's so much turbulence, tribulation. You've got to be able to reel it in your mind and begin

to operate in peace, or your faith will not be affected. Because fear and worry and anxiety and concern are an opposite force of faith. And what they do is they draw the ability of the enemy on your behalf. So we've got to get that peace rolling. Amen. Everybody say, I got to get this peace rolling in my heart today. And we do that by availing ourselves to the Word of God, making room for the Word of God. You've got to make room for the Word of God. You can't do it like a hit and a miss. Like when I say that, I'm saying like Sunday morning. I go to church and I hear the preacher, oh, that was a wonderful sermon. That was good. Yeah, that was very good. It fed me. And then the rest of the week, you are indoctrinated and you are just, I'll say, lambasted with all kinds of serious, traumatic, fearful, catastrophic, terrorizing information. Now, what's gonna overpower that one day a week of the Word, or all these other hours of things that we listen to and we avail ourselves? Now, don't get me wrong, we live in the world, and in the world we have to have contact with others. Amen. I'm not saying that you are not going to just become a hurt or will go somewhere and just be shut off from everyone else. But I am saying that on the time that you have, you need to put the peace of the Word of God into your heart. Amen. And in doing so, you are going to give yourself the advantage that other men don't have and won't have. Because it's all about what's coming up in your heart, what's in your mind, what's going through your eye gate. I have a message called the watch over your eye gates and the gates of your life. Amen. So Philippians chapter 4, if you have your Bible with you, get Philippians chapter 4 out. And we realize that the Apostle Paul wrote this from being in prison. And so we're not saying that there's not a lot of tribulation that's going on. In the time in which the Apostle Paul lived, he lived in a time where there was upheaval. He lived in the midst of a people where there's upheaval. Many of you today listening into this broadcast are living in a time and in a place where there's great upheaval. But what's on the outside of that's going on around you can be pressed out, and the peace of God can remain. Just, you want to consider the Apostle Paul. You want to consider the Lord Jesus. We're going to come back to the verse in Philippians. That even while he was ministering and he was telling them, fear not, believe only, and blessings will come your way. Blessed are the peacemakers. He was teaching them not to worry. He talked to Mary and Martha, but he was talking to Mary and Martha at a time before he was getting ready to be offered up. So I tell you what, he is our example. And he was able to walk in peace. As a matter of fact, he is called the Prince of Peace. Amen. So we don't want only be saved with the Prince of Peace in our heart, way down deep in there, but then have all these other things stacked on top of the Prince of Peace, whereas his ability is ineffective where we're concerned. Let's look at Philippians chapter 4. And we're going to start with verse 4. It says, rejoice in the Lord always. And again, I say rejoice. Amen. They said in the Lord, not in things that are going around about you. Of course, there are problems. But if you stay joyful in the Lord, well, how do you do that? Well, you're rejoicing in your covenant, the benefits, and what he's done for you in the salvation that he's wrought in your life. We look at David the king. He said, bless the Lord, oh my soul, in Psalms 103. And all that's within me, bless his holy name. Bless the Lord, oh my soul, and forget not any of his benefits. Amen. So he was talking to his mind, telling him to recall the blessings of the Lord, keeping them at the forefront of his thinking. So look here, it says, rejoice in the Lord always. This is the Apostle Paul. And again, I say rejoice. Amen. Let your moderation be known unto all men. The Lord is at hand. I mean, we're coming up on the end of the end of the end. That means it's going to switch over. The Lord is going to return for those who have been served him.
And those who have come into the love walk, that's why we're rallying, telling you, get in love with your brothers, get unified, forgive them. Come on, let's get things right. Let's make things straight, because time is winding down and you don't want him to come back and you have to say, oh, I didn't forgive that. Oh, I was fighting with, I was bitter with that one. So get all that together right now so that when he does appear, you're going to be glad at his appearing. And then in verse 6, it says, be careful for nothing, but in everything by prayer and supplication with thanksgiving, let your requests be made known unto God. Now, how are you going to be able to be careful for nothing? You're going to have to make room for peace. And the way you make room for peace is making room for his word. Amen. His word carries peace. His word will stop terror. It will stop fear. It'll stop anxiety, agitation. So you're making room for his word. Amen. So it says, and then it says in 7, and the peace of God which passes all understanding shall keep your hearts and minds through Christ Jesus. But here is the summation of how you do that. Finally, brethren, whatsoever things are true, whatsoever things are honest, whatsoever things are just, and whatsoever things are pure, whatsoever things are lovely, whatsoever things are of a good report, if there be any virtue and if there be any praise, think on these things. So it could have some of the characteristics of being true. See, it's true somebody shot and murdered and stabbed somebody. It's just that they got put, what they were arrested and things, justice prevailed. But that does not fit all of the category of what the Lord is saying here. So you're going to have to turn the voice of the world off and down. Well, you say that's not even, you can't do that. Well, to a great degree, you can do that. It's what you allow in. Now, you may be in a public place where they listen to all things, and it may be part of you. You may be a war correspondent. You may also be a person that's in the news, someone that is a reporter of some kind. You may be a journalist. Now, if you're in these fields, make sure that you pray that, make sure that's where you're supposed to be, because God does have men and women equipped in all areas, just like he has military people. Amen. You have to have the military people there, because if we didn't, our flag would go down and someone else's would go up the next day. So there are people that are specially equipped and designed with that ability to stand in certain places. So we're not avoiding reality. What we are doing is with the time that we have, especially if you're in these type of places, and also doctors and all lawyers and judges, your mind has to have time to ingest the word of God or to digest the word of God. Because if not, then your life is, there's not a lot of peace in your life. A lot of times the people that are in places like that, that haven't had time, they use other artificial stimulants for peace. Okay, I have to have a beer, now I didn't say I had to have a beer. I'm just saying these are the things that people use, or they have to have something to calm them down. And so we want to let the word of God be our peace. You know, you can, this word here will bring peace to your soul and keep your mind under control in the midst of the worst situations. And then when you're believing God to change these things, those especially ministers, those especially the body of Christ, and really if you're not in the body of Christ, you're in one of these positions, ask Jesus to come into your heart now. And you see, you're reporting all those things and it seems like that's horrible and horrendous. But there's something on the other side, that once those people take their last breath that have been involved in very terroristic actions, life begins right after that last breath and goes on for eternity. And we're wanting to get you into the kingdom of God so that even though we fight down here the good fight of faith, and we have the ability to walk in the abundant life of peace, that after we've taken our last breath here, then we're able to go on into a place where there is nothing but peace. Praise God. There is nothing that will enter that will hurt, kill, or destroy. It will be a place where God has designed for us so that we can live with him in eternity, because he doesn't allow anything like that in his world, in heaven. Amen. So say, Jesus, come into my heart. I want to be born again. I want to know this peace.
You are called the Prince of Peace. Be the Prince of Peace in my life and begin to instruct me and help me. And I thank you for answering my prayer. I'm glad to be a part of the family of God. Well, if you pray that prayer, welcome to the family of God. Amen. So the life of faith requires peace. When you begin to walk by faith and have your life sustained, once again, you've got to make room for peace. Amen. You've got to begin to turn off the violence. Put that newspaper away. Put the magazines down. And you have the friends that you have. Some of them are those that promote those things. You're going to have to spend less time or pray for them that they begin to receive the knowledge of salvation, because they're going, as they are, they're taking your life into some people are being led away by just their associations with people, and they're listening to all these stories, all these things, and some of the people that you're involved with, you know, they are into things that you know that are not right. So I pray for you today that you will be strong by the power of God to either cut off those things or begin to minister. Really, we need to be ministering to them, especially if we're Christians. We love, God loves them too. Take this peace and roll it around on them and begin to pray for them so that they can experience. You don't have to, if they were willing to receive it, you don't have to leave your friends. They'll be your friends for life. And we're talking about for all eternity. So making room for peace. Whatever things are good and pure and lovely. There's so many beautiful things, as I've said in other broadcasts, that we could be thinking about. And you can still walk in this life. Now, like I said, as the Apostle Paul, who was in the very forefront of the danger, if you avail yourself to the Word of God and the Prince of Peace is allowed to rise up into your thinking, then when you begin to speak faith and begin to pray, God will begin to move situations around for you so that you can experience peace. Those around you can experience the peace and the hope of the gospel. And he'll get you away from situations that will take time for him to deal with. You know, God is able to do that. He is not a Western God. He is not a Southern God. He's not an Eastern God, a Northern God. He's a God of the whole earth. And if you are in a situation in tribulation, in traumatic situations, begin to make room for the Prince of Peace in your life so that he can come in and change things. He wants to make things better. He wants you to be happy. He wants you to live your best life now. Amen. If you can live your best life now, then your faith will work for your children. It'll work for your grandchildren. It'll work for their children. Amen. It'll work for your peers and maybe for your country. You may be one that stands up and stands out that they look to. Look at the light upon that individual's life. They're full of peace. Where did you get it from? I need it. Then you begin to minister the life of faith that requires peace, the peace in their life. Well, this is Minister Alberta Richard. I wanted to minister this to you today. Remember Acts 17:28, that it is in him we live and it's in him we move and have our being. God bless you. A wonderful character trait that can be developed by the help and the aid of the Holy Spirit. We're going to talk about that. This is Ministry by the Sea with Apostle Alberta Richard.

Patience. Patience is a wonderful character trait, and it must be developed, amen. As we're growing up, our parents, if our parents are patient and they teach us, then we are patient individuals. But we all don't start off that way. A lot of us come from a multitude of different backgrounds, and there was some places where there was zero tolerance for anything, actually. And so it just kind of set us on edge. You know, the scripture that says, it sets the children's teeth on edge. But thanks be to God, the master character developer. Amen. If you'll let him work with you, he'll cause you to be so very, very patient. And you'll just admire your life's change in the presence of the Spirit of God and in His Word. It is the Word of God, let me say it again, it's powerful. It's sharper than any two-edged sword. It's so strong. And it divides between the marrow and the bone. It's just a very, very... The Word of God is the sword of the Spirit. It cuts away things that have been in our lives, removes them, and replaces them with gentle forbearance, long-suffering, and patience. Amen? Patience. You see, once we understand that God has everything under control, and we don't have to worry about one thing. Now listen to me. I know that there's so many things that look like they're rolling and rolling and rolling around you. But think about this for a moment. God, who wants us to develop patience, which is gentle forbearance, is involved in every aspect of everyone's life at this very moment that I'm ministering on patience. Now, we know that in certain areas of the world, there's much turmoil that's going on. There is much upheaval some places. And we know that in some people's lives, they're experiencing tremendous difficulties. But that's why the Word of God has to be, it must be preached. It must be taught. It must be demonstrated. Oh yes, I have to mention that. As the teacher demonstrates patience and gentle forbearance and long-suffering and just being at peace and at ease, then the pupils or the babes in Christ are able to pick up. If you have patience in your life, they can have patience in their life. If it's working for you, then it can work for them as well. And God is, once I said, the master teacher. I like to, when areas seem to be a little bit more difficult to reach up for or to grasp because of the thinking about our past and the way we have responded, and you know, then we look to Him as the master teacher, the master architect of our life. Jesus is called the author and the finisher of our faith. Amen? The finisher. He was a carpenter. He worked under his dad, and I'm pretty sure they could make some pretty nice, beautiful woodwork, or maybe they built stables, or maybe they built homes and furniture. And you can build it, but if you're a finished carpenter, oh my goodness, how beautiful the end result can be. So the Lord is a finished carpenter where patience is concerned in all of our lives. And so we can relax and we can breathe deeply and not be concerned and fearful about our responses. A lot of times people are hiding from the Lord because they say, "Ooh, you know, I had a hair trigger temper. I just blew up at this, I blew up at that, and I do really want to serve the Lord, but I'm just so embarrassed and I'm so ashamed
at the way that I respond. And it's just not my heart, but it's just rolling out of me. But the master teacher, the one that set the world in motion, the one that's flung the stars out there in the sky, and that watches the sea roll in and out, and the one that is right inside of you and by your side, he will teach you. He will keep you. He'll show you that you can relax. You can take a breath. You can think before you speak. You can get into the midst of a situation and analyze that situation and be swift to hear, slow to speak, and slow to wrath. You can be as the Lord Jesus was when there was a woman who had was caught in adultery in the very act, and the religious leaders, and they brought her and threw her in the midst, and they picked up stones, and then they began to speak violently and jeer at the Lord Jesus Christ and say, now what are you going to do? What do we do? What are you going to do? Do you know he didn't get into that frenzied atmosphere because the Holy Spirit had covered his soul. It's like his mind was oversoul. And he just knelt down and he began to write. I'm pretty sure he was listening on the inside to the Holy Spirit's prompting. What should I do in this situation? And he was writing, and as he was writing, instead of him flaring up and getting into a fight with the people, and they possibly wanting to stone him, and the woman possibly getting stoned, when he arose, he had the answer. The wisdom of God dropped in on the situation, and it diffused that situation instead of those people becoming violent and aggressive with that woman who had sinned with no patience. You see, there was a man involved in that as well. Where was the man? I'm not just saying that to say why they went against the woman and not the man. But when people's hearts are against and they're full of evil, just things just are not right. So the Lord Jesus could have blown up, but he did not. Hallelujah. He had that patience. That endurance. He had the ability to stay calm in the midst of a very, very hostile environment and hostile situation. Oh, patience is in us. It's in our DNA. God is patient. God is looking at all men and women. That's why in every situation, We need not rear up and get ourselves into a frenzy and get ourselves all worked up. We can relax and we can rejoice or either pray and allow the Spirit of God to move his hand over our soul as he's looking. He's surveying the area. So he knows what you're about to step into. He knows what's right around that corner. He knows what's happening with people that are attempting to, there are some people that are out to throw you off. You know, there are some people that have an anti-Christ attitude, anti-anointing, anti-love attitude, and they've been hurt, you know. A lot of times God is reaching to get their attention as well. But at the very same time, he sees all of this, and he's able to, if you will. Now, here's one of the things the Spirit of God wants you to do. He wants you to be filled to overflowing with himself. So that, it's like when you have an airbag in your car, and instead of hitting something hard in it and hurts you, then that airbag is able to come out and protect you from great violence. Now, the airbag can do some damage too. But the Spirit of God will be able to comfort you and to give you a buffer to whereas your mind is still okay and you're able to keep the right frame and the right framework about you. Patience, let me tell you, patience is a wonderful character trait. And long-suffering, I put both of those together. Patience is continuing to be the same. The Bible definition for patience is continuing to be the same at all times, regardless of what type of circumstances there are.
Long-suffering is being the same when there's hostile persecution coming against you in some way, whether it be from the enemy, whether it be from some type of symptoms that are trying to come against you, whether it be from people, the weather, whatever it is, and you're able to maintain that self-control. All these fruit begin to work together. And you can even have a smile on your face at some points, and you can be, even be stay full of joy. And once the situation is over and you've come through it, you know, you're just fine. Praise the Lord. So patience, a wonderful character trait that we want to hit. We want to go hard into. Oh, let's develop. Definitely don't say, I don't want to. You know, I've heard some people say, if you pray for patience, then there's going to be opportunities for you to have to exercise it. That's only part of that, brothers and sisters. The other part of it is the way that we can do it. Amen. So patience. We pray in other tongues. We fill with the Spirit. We worship God. We rejoice. We follow the promptings of the Spirit of God. You've got to be a word person, and you've got to be a spirit person as well. A person that just has the word and is not following the Spirit can make many errors, grave errors. Also, a person that is following the Spirit without the word gets off. So the word, the Spirit of God is going to always lead you in line with the word of God. And patience is part of that. Oh, let's grow. Let's say, Lord, help me develop that, that my ministry may be strong, that I may have confidence when I speak before men, that men may glean from my life and want to learn from me. Help me to develop my patience. God bless you.

0: Hello again, it's Minister Alberta Richard, and I'm preaching the gospel of our Lord and Savior Jesus Christ. Well, let's go to the Lord in a word of prayer. Father, thank you for your presence. Thank you for the anointing. Thank you for the word. Thank you for those that you have so designed to listen to these broadcasts, that their hearts are open, their minds are receptive. Lord, you're moving on their behalf, teaching, instructing, giving insight in all things. Satan, you're bound in every way in Jesus' name, and these broadcasts will be anointed. And everything that we do and say will come under the authority of Jesus. In Jesus' name, amen. Amen. So we want to make sure we cover everything. Stay under the authority of the King. When we do things upon our own, and this is a word for some that are attempting to do projects, make sure that you're staying under His authority. If you're a person under authority, then authority will work for you in Jesus' name. Okay, we're talking about fighting spiritual forces with spiritual weapons. And it's very important that we understand that we are in a spiritual battle. Spiritual things created what we see, natural things. And we have to understand that everything that we do must flow forth from our spirit for it to be effective in this life. And a lot of people think, well, I'm a little confused about that because it says throughout the saving of the soul, and Adam was a living soul. So what are you talking about? A spiritual battle? Isn't it from my soul that things take place? Well, that's a very, very good question. Let's look and see what the Apostle Paul spoke about. He kind of brings out a little clarity on the fact about how God created Adam and what's happening with us today. So go with me with your Bibles. You have your Bibles? Amen. 1 Corinthians 15. I'll give you a little time to get over there. And when you get to 1 Corinthians chapter 15, we're going to look at verse 45. If you have it, say amen. Okay. And so it is written, the first man, Adam, was made a living soul. The last Adam was made a quickening spirit. Amen. So when God breathed into Adam, you find that when it says he became a living soul in the book of Genesis, he breathed his life into him. There, his soul at that time, which is what we call today our mind, our will, and our intellect, and our emotion, was on par with God. There was nothing in his mind, in his will, or in his emotions that was separating him from God. So he could talk to God mind to mind. That's why I said a living soul. Then when he listened to Satan, he and his wife, and they took of the forbidden fruit, then his soul became darkened. Part of him that was in communication with God, had perfect fellowship with God. Now there's other forces infiltrating that. So his soul was in a place of confusion. So now the Lord had to deal with us through our spirit. See, God was a spirit. He breathed his spirit life into us. So there our spiritual nature was like God's. But he wasn't really dealing with us basically with our spirit. He was dealing with our mind to mind. Now today, as the apostle said, the last Adam was made a quickening spirit. In other words, he's a spirit that he makes our spirits alive to God. So that's why we have to be born again, having our spirits recreated. And so instead of from our soul, now this is the realm where Satan operates, is in the mind, the will, and the emotions, and the intellect. This is where you get all these crossing thoughts and colliding thoughts in your head. You have good thoughts to do things, and all of a sudden, you don't want to do that. You have thoughts of aspiring to greatness, and then you have thoughts coming into your mind. That's where they come. They come into your mind, saying, you'll never arise to do anything. And you have thoughts of, I want to make this relationship work well because in my intellect, that's the way it should. But then here come all these other cascading thoughts into the soul, into the mind, saying, I'm going to get another husband or a new wife. I'm tired of you. Ooh, you know that's not from God. And remember from the beginning, God never wanted man to have the knowledge of good and evil. So in his soul from the beginning, there was no evil that could flow in there. It was just all purity. So we have to understand, as people like Joyce Meyer has said, the battleground is the mind. This is where the fights are taking place. So what you have to do is you've got to get your mind, will, and your emotions, all these things renewed to the Word of God. Let's turn over to Romans chapter 12. And then the very first verse. Romans 12. And here's Paul talking once again. Paul, thank God for Paul. I just love all these apostles and the things that they knew. They taught very well and have blessed us immensely. So chapter 12, verse 1. I beseech you, therefore, brethren, by the mercies of God. That's a strong say. Come on, listen to what I'm telling you. I beseech you, please do these things. That you present your body. Now we were talking about we're fighting spiritual forces. With spirit power. Now we have a soul, we are a spirit, and we live in a house. This body is our flesh or our house. This is not the real me. I mean, it's a replica of what I am spiritually. If I were to pass away, then this body would fall, and then the real me would step to the outside. I would go either of two places. I would either go to be with the Lord, or I would go descend to be with Satan. If I hadn't made the Lord Jesus, if I haven't never made Jesus Lord of my life. And by the way, if you're listening and you're hearing this, you want to make Jesus Lord, say, Jesus, come into my heart. I want to be born again. I want to have a new spirit. I want to go to heaven when I die, and I don't want to go into the regions of those in the darkness where there's weeping and gnashing of teeth. So ask him to come into your heart and he'll do it. He is not mad at you. No. He loves you. He's calling you right now. Come to the kingdom. Come and be born again. So it says that ye present your bodies a living sacrifice, holy, acceptable unto God, which is your reasonable service, and be not conformed to this world, but be ye transformed by the renewing of your mind. Renewing, be transformed by what you're thinking. You know, before we're born again, we can't think the thoughts of God. They're foolishness. Paul says natural things are foolishness to the world and to the carnal mind. Those that are babes in Christ, you've got a clean slate, but now you've got to fill it back up. Once you're born again, everything is fresh. It's like a reset, but it's a brand new. But you still have old thought patterns. Remember we said it's in the soul where all the battles are fought and won or fought and lost. And so he says, and be transformed by the renewing of your mind, and so that you can prove what's the good and the acceptable and the perfect will of God. So understanding the fact that from the beginning, Adam was a living soul, his mind was there was no corruption because there was no good or evil. I mean, no evil, it was good. He didn't have it. There was nothing up here tormenting him. When he sinned, he thrust all mankind. That means every man that's born into the earth came under that curse and their spirit, you know. Now, when a baby's young, children are before the age of accountability. The Bible says, I was alive before the law and sin revived and I died. That was Paul talking about, you know, being alive to God. So if there is an age of accountability. It's different ages for different people. It depends on when knowledge graces your soul, and you have the ability to choose. That's why we must be on our job. All those that are listening that are born again, you got to preach now. Y'all got to teach. You got to reach out. You got to pray for people, because some people haven't even heard any of these things. Of course, this is new area, but I'm talking about the fact that we have a commission, and God has called us to reach others, to be blessed. Yes, that's right, because in Christ we are we can have life abundantly, as he said, but not selfishly. I remember a vision that one of my great mentors, Kenneth Hagin, said he had. The Lord caused him to stand before him in heaven, and he showed him the most beautiful crown. It was a crown. He said it was, I think he said it was like diamonds, all kinds of things in this beautiful crown. And the Lord was holding it, and Kenneth Hagin was admiring it, and he said, this is a soul winner's crown. And he said, my people have been and been so selfish, and they will not turn, they haven't turned and spoken or prayed for this one or that one. And so thus so many men are going down into the hell. And he said, pray for men and teach them. Open your mouth. You need to pray for others. You need to be willing to send the gospel where it's never been heard. So we want to, and this vision is still for the day. We want to make sure this is what we do. Well, we're talking about fighting spiritual forces with spiritual weapons. And we need to understand, first of all, that we are a spirit, we have a soul, and we live in a physical body. We're going to continue this series, but you want to understand what happened in the mind. Take time with these. I'm cutting this off right now, so you can go back and listen to it over and over and understand, oh, this is where all the battles, this is why he says to stay in the Word. Well, this is Minister Alberta Richard preaching the gospel of our Lord and Savior Jesus Christ. And remember Acts 17:28, that it's in him we live and in him we move and in him we have our being. God bless you. Hello, it's Minister Alberta Richard, and I'm preaching the gospel of our Lord and Savior Jesus Christ. Well, let's go to the Lord in a word of prayer. Father, thank you for your goodness, your presence, your anointing, Lord. We love you. Help us to articulate the word correctly. Help the hearers to be able to ingest it and to live it out. In Jesus' name, Satan, you are bound. In the name of Jesus, you'll not hinder us in any way. In Jesus' name, amen. Well, praise the Lord. We're going to talk about the life of faith requires peace. Amen? Praise God. Let's say that again. The life of faith requires peace. Amen? And number one, we are required to walk by faith. What did he say over in the book of Hebrews? They that come unto me must believe that I am, and they must believe that I am a rewarder of them that diligently seek me. So what are we going to do? There's so much going on in the world today. There's so much turbulence, tribulation. You've got to be able to reel it in your mind and begin to operate in peace, or your faith will not be affected. Because fear and worry and anxiety and concern are an opposite force of faith. And what they do is they draw the ability of the enemy on your behalf. So we've got to get that peace rolling. Amen? Everybody say, I got to get this peace rolling in my heart today. And we do that by availing ourselves to the Word of God, making room for the Word of God. You've got to make room for the Word of God. You can't do it like a hit and a miss. Like when I say that, I'm saying like Sunday morning. I go to church and I hear the preacher, oh, that was a wonderful sermon. That was good. Yeah, that was very good. It fed me. And then the rest of the week, you are indoctrinated and you are just, lambashed with all kinds of serious, traumatic, fearful, catastrophic, terrorizing information. Now, what's gonna overpower that one day a week of the Word, or all these other hours of things that we listen to and we avail ourselves? Now, don't get me wrong, we live in the world, and in the world we have to have contact with others. Amen. I'm not saying that you are not going to just become go somewhere and just be shut off from everyone else. But I am saying that on the time that you have, you need to put the peace of the Word of God into your heart. Amen. And in doing so, you are going to give yourself the advantage that other men don't have and won't have. Because it's all about what's coming up in your heart, what's in your mind, what's going through your eye gate. I have a message called Keeping the Watch Over Your Eye Gates and the Gates of Your Life. Amen. So Philippians chapter 4, if you have your Bible with you, get Philippians chapter 4 out. And we realize that the Apostle Paul wrote this from being in prison. And so we're not saying that there's not a lot of tribulation that's going on. In the time in which the Apostle Paul lived, He lived in a time where there was upheaval. He lived in a midst of a people where there's upheaval. Many of you today listening into this broadcast are living in a time and in a place where there's great upheaval. But what's on the outside of that's going on around you can be pressed out, and the peace of God can remain. Just, you want to consider the Apostle Paul. You want to consider the Lord Jesus. We're going to come back to the verse in Philippians. That even while he was ministering and he was telling them, fear not, believe only, and blessings will come your way. Blessed are the peacemakers. He was teaching them not to worry. He talked to Mary and Martha, but he was talking to Mary and Martha at a time before he was getting ready to be offered up. So I tell you what, he is our example. And he was able to walk in peace. As a matter of fact, he is called the Prince of Peace. Amen. So we don't want only be saved with the Prince of Peace in our heart, way down deep in there, but then have all these other things stacked on top of the Prince of Peace, whereas his ability is ineffective where we're concerned. Let's look at Philippians chapter 4. And we're going to start with verse 4. It says, rejoice in the Lord always. And again, I say rejoice. Amen. I said in the Lord, not in things that are going around about you. Of course, there are problems. But if you stay joyful in the Lord, well, how do you do that? Well, you're rejoicing in your covenant, the benefits and what he's done for you, in the salvation that he's wrought in your life. We look at David the king. He said, bless the Lord, oh my soul, in Psalms 103. And all that's within me, bless his holy name. Bless the Lord, oh my soul, and forget not any of his benefits. Amen. So he was talking to his mind, telling him to recall the blessings of the Lord, keeping them at the forefront of his thinking. So look here, it says, rejoice in the Lord always. This is the Apostle Paul. And again, I say rejoice. Amen. Let your moderation be known unto all men. The Lord is at hand. I mean, we're coming up on the end of the end of the end. That means it's going to switch over. The Lord is going to return for those who have been served him, and those who have come into the love walk. That's why we're rallying, telling you, get in love with your brothers. Get unified. Forgive them. Come on, let's get things right. Let's make things straight. Because time is winding down, and you don't want him to come back and you have to say, oh, I didn't forgive that. Oh, I was fighting with, I was bitter with that one. So get all that together right now so that when he does appear, you're going to be glad at his appearing. And then in verse 6, it says, be careful for nothing, but in everything by prayer and supplication with thanksgiving, let your requests be made known unto God. Now, how are you going to be able to be careful for nothing? You're going to have to make room for peace. And the way you make room for peace is making room for his word. Amen. His word carries peace. His word will stop terror. It will stop fear. It'll stop anxiety, agitation. So you're making room for his word. Amen. So it says, and then it says in 7, and the peace of God which passes all understanding shall keep your hearts and minds through Christ Jesus. But here is the summation of how you do that. Finally, brethren, whatsoever things are true, whatsoever things are honest, whatsoever things are just, and whatsoever things are pure, whatsoever things are lovely, whatsoever things are of a good report, if there be any virtue and if there be any praise, think on these things. So it could have some of the characteristics of being true. See, it's true somebody shot and murdered and stabbed somebody. It's just that they got put, you know, what they were arrested and things, justice prevailed. But that does not fit all of the category of what the Lord is saying here. So you're going to have to turn the voice of the world off and down. Well, you say that's not even, you can't do that. Well, to a great degree, you can do that. It's what you allow in. Now, you may be in a public place where they listen to all things, and it may be part of you. You may be a war correspondent. You may also be a person that's in the news, someone that is a reporter of some kind. You may be a journalist. Now, if you're in these fields, make sure that you pray that, make sure that's where you're supposed to be, because God does have men and women equipped in all areas, just like he has military people. Amen. We have to have the military people there, because if we didn't, our flag would go down and someone else's would go up the next day. So there are people that are specially equipped and designed with that ability to stand in certain places. So we're not avoiding reality. What we are doing is with the time that we have, especially if you're in these type of places, and also doctors and all lawyers and judges, your mind has to have time to ingest the Word of God or to digest the Word of God. Because if not, then your life is, there's not a lot of peace in your life. A lot of times the people that are in places like that that haven't had time, they use other artificial stimulants for peace. Okay, I have to have a beer, you know, or now I didn't say I had to have a beer. I'm just saying these are the things that people use, or they have to have something to calm them down. And so we want to let the Word of God be our peace. Do you know you can, this word here will bring peace to your soul and keep your mind under control in the midst of the worst situations. And then when you're believing God to change these things, those especially ministers, those especially the body of Christ, and really if you're not in the body of Christ, you're in one of these positions, ask Jesus to come into your heart now. And you see, you're reporting all those things and it seems like that's horrible and horrendous, but there's something on the other side, that once those people take their last breath that have been involved in very terroristic actions, life begins right after that last breath and goes on for eternity. And we're wanting to get you into the kingdom of God, so that even though we fight down here the good fight of faith, and we have the ability to walk in the abundant life of peace, that after we've taken our last breath here, then we're able to go on into a place where there is nothing but peace. Praise God. There is nothing that will enter that will hurt, kill, or destroy. It will be a place where God has designed for us, so that we can live with Him in eternity, because He doesn't allow anything like that in His world, in heaven. Amen. So say, Jesus, come into my heart. I want to be born again. I want to know this peace. You are called the Prince of Peace. Be the Prince of Peace in my life and begin to instruct me and help me. And I thank you for answering my prayer. I'm glad to be a part of the family of God. Well, if you pray that prayer, welcome to the family of God. Amen. So the life of faith requires peace. When you begin to walk by faith and have your life sustained, once again, you've got to make room for peace. Amen. You've got to begin to turn off the violence. Put that newspaper away. Put the magazines down. And you have the friends that you have. Some of them are those that promote those things. You're going to have to spend less time, or pray for them that they begin to receive the knowledge of salvation, because they're going, as they are, they're taking your life into some people are being led away by just their associations with people, and they're listening to all these stories, all these things, and some of the people that you're involved with, you know, they are into things that you know that are not right. So I pray for you today that you will be strong by the power of God to either cut off those things or begin to minister. Really, we need to be ministering to them, especially if we're Christians. We love, God loves them too. Take this peace and roll it around on them, and begin to pray for them so that they can experience. You don't have to, if they were willing to receive it, you don't have to leave your friends. They'll be your friends for life. And we're talking about for all eternity. So making room for peace. Whatever things are good and pure and lovely. There's so many beautiful things, as I've said in other broadcasts, that we could be thinking about. And you can still walk in this life. Now, like I said, as the Apostle Paul, who was in the very forefront of the danger, if you avail yourself to the Word of God and the Prince of Peace is allowed to rise up into your thinking, then when you begin to speak faith and begin to pray, God will begin to move situations around for you so that you can experience peace. Those around you can experience the peace and the hope of the gospel. and he'll get you away from situations that will take time for him to deal with. You know, God is able to do that. He is not a Western God. He is not a Southern God. He's not an Eastern God, a Northern God. He's a God of the whole earth. And if you are in a situation in tribulation, in traumatic situations, begin to make room for the Prince of Peace in your life so that he can come in and change things. He wants to make things better. He wants you to be happy. He wants you to live your best life now. Amen. If you can live your best life now, then your faith will work for your children. It'll work for your grandchildren. It'll work for their children. Amen. It'll work for your peers and maybe for your country. You may be one that stands up and stands out that they look to. Look at the light upon that individual's life. They're full of peace. Where did you get it from? I need it. Then you begin to minister the life of faith that requires peace, the peace in their life. Well, this is Minister Alberta Richard. I wanted to minister this to you today. Remember Acts 17:28, that it is in him we live and it's in him we move and have our being. God bless you.
1: Hello again, this is Minister Alberta Richard, and I'm preaching the gospel of our Lord and Savior Jesus Christ. Well, let's go to the Lord in a word of prayer. Father, thank you for your presence, for the anointing, for your word, Father. Thank you. The Holy Ghost is here to help us, to teach us, give us insight in every way. And Satan, we remind you that your power is bound. You're defeated in Jesus' name. You'll not hinder us in Jesus' name. Amen. Praise God. Well, we're on a wonderful subject. We're talking about the number one law, and it's the law of love. And I am enjoying this. I think I'm getting as much out of it, hopefully, as you all are. Amen. I love it. God is so good to me. He's opened my heart and told me to go live, and I've been live for a while, so we're going to stay with it. So the number one law, the law of love, the scripture text we've taken is from 1 John 2:10, which says, he that loveth his brother abides in the light, and there's none occasion of stumbling in him. Amen. We talk much about it, but let's go on and talk a little bit more. You see, you take one verse and you can meditate. These verses are alive. God's word is alive. Amen. So we meditate on the verse, we talk about it, and we bring it to your attention so that you can be blessed. So where you abide, it said abides in the light. So let's talk about abiding now. Let's talk about abiding in the light. Amen. Where is your place of abode? Where do you spend most of your time in your thinking, in your mind? Where are you dwelling? Okay. It says, he that loves his brother abides in the light. Well, if in our mind, because see, we're talking about techniques. We're helping you to walk on the love walk. We're not just preaching it to you. You got to know, help me out. You got to help a sister, help a brother out. I got to learn how to do this thing. And so, where are you abiding? You know, let's look over in Philippians chapter 4. Okay, turn with me there. To Philippians, I'm already there actually. Philippians chapter 4 and verse 6. And this is going to give us a lot of help, because Paul didn't just preach it. He gave them instructions to help them, guidelines and principles. I want Philippians chapter 4 and verse 6. Be careful for nothing, but in everything by prayer and supplication with thanksgiving, let your requests be made known of God, and the peace of God, which passes all understanding, shall keep your hearts and minds through Christ Jesus. Now, finally, here's his instruction. This is what I want to get

there be any praise, think on these things. And then Paul goes on to say, those things which ye have heard, both heard and learned and received and heard and seen in me, do, and the God of peace will be with you. Amen. So our place of abide in our soul or in our mind will help us to grow. It will give us a jump start. We want to get into things that we're thinking about, and we want to make sure they line up with this list of things here. Amen. So if what we're thinking about and what we're looking at and what we're reading or meditating upon is not in line with these things here, then we want to change those things. And you want to put those, you want to incorporate those things. So look at each one of these. It says, whatsoever things are honest. Okay, find some things that are very honest. Think upon those things. Of course, we know the Word of God is full of honesty. But then there are other things that are very honest too. There are people. Think about people's lives that have been honest and good. That will bless you. Think about the goodness in the people. Whatsoever things are just, that's the same way. The Word of God is full of justice. Things that turn out right, that are right. And we want to think about those things. Then it says, whatsoever things are pure. Woo! You got to find purity in it. See, it has to not be just one of this category. It has to be in all of this category. It could be something that's right, but it's not pure. When we say that, you know, because sometimes we have to, you know, like when you think about things that have happened in people's lives and the way that they received recompense because of the way their ways was, ooh, it was a very dark way they received it. So you don't want to put all that stuff in your soul. You want to think of things that are pure. The Word of God fits the bill. Amen. Whatsoever things are lovely. Think of, ladies, there's so many beautiful things that you can think about that are lovely. You can put your attention upon. Of course, in the number one, the Word. Jesus is lovely. God is lovely. Think about lovely things. Things, you know, I think about developing your hobbies, things that you do. There's so many lovely hobbies, photography, art, sewing, things that, you know, just things that you can make lovely things, singing. Find something lovely to think about and replace it with the things that you are currently and presently engaged in your thoughts. You know, a productive mind that brings, is wanting to produce good is going to be always, that's going to be a lovely mind. It's going to, if you think about being productive in your life, whatever, you may be a nurse, you may be a doctor, a physician, and if you think about the benefits and even going further as to seeing if you can find some more things that can help your patients, these are lovely things. See your patients getting well. That's lovely. I did something to bless them. And that to take your mind off of the negative things that are all around you. So this is where you want to lock your mind into. So when it's lovely, and it says, whatsoever things are of a good report. Now, there's, like I said, there's a lot of report out there, all kinds of report, but it's got to be a good report. So you want to lock your mind in and around things that have a good report. Find things that have happened in your community that have been a benefit, and how people blessed it. A certain group, or a certain group bless someone else, or they have a building project going up. Get involved in that in your thoughts. See, that's all lovely. That's good. That stuff is pure, you know, wholesome. That'll bring your mind back into line and order so that you can walk in the law of love. Amen. So, and it says, if there be any virtue or any power behind it, you know, and if there be any praise, I mean, ah, that was lovely what they did or what she did or what's going on in this particular situation. If there be any praise, think on these things. Hallelujah. See, this is how, this is another technique that we use in developing our character, getting our character to a place that, It's full of love. It agrees with God. God is involved in natural lovely things as well as he's involved in spiritual lovely things. You may like to be, you may like to fish, and the Lord may show you. Now, this is a technique. God will get you the best fisherman. But see, your mind is on good things, things that are cause you to excel, things that cause you to grow, the growth in others.

0: is how we can helps our souls to walk in the law of love. Amen. So let's follow the example of the Word of God, what it says here. He, in 1 John 2 and 10, once again, it says, he that loveth his brother abides in the light, and there is none occasion of stumbling in him. Number one, let your life be filled with light. Amen. The things that you do in secret, you know, those secret things. I got some secret light things. I like recipes. Amen. I like Better Homes magazines. I like, you know, I'm not saying necessarily that's me, but I do like things like, I love art. I'm telling you, the Lord has to get my attention. Okay, I know that's pretty. Let's get back in the Word. That's me. I love animals. I could sit there and watch animals, and I was thinking maybe I could work at the zoo because I love animals, you know. It was good. Something that's lovely. You may like mechanics. You may like airplanes. You may like to know what makes that airplane go up, what makes a watch tick. All these things, let them flood your mind. This is how you grow and develop. And do you know, love which never fails will make you rich. Because your mind is not on anything that's going to pull you down and tear and deviate. You're learning things. If I didn't understand it, well, let me go find it. I'm going to get a book. I'll go to the internet. I'll learn it. And then you're going to, that's how your life is not only going to be pleasant, you're going to be walking in the law of love, but you're going to not only be a blessing to yourself, you're going to be a blessing to others. Whoa, look at what they did. That's wonderful, you know, and it's praiseworthy. So we're talking about the number one law, the law of love. We're talking about he that loveth his brother abides in the light. And we're talking about we have to stay in forgiveness. But as we keep our souls, you know, sometimes, you know, somebody may have done something to us, or they may be saying, so get your mind off of that. Now go say, Father, I forgive them. Now, what were we doing over here? That's how the Holy Spirit has been teaching me. I love it. He says, now, look at this. Let's do this right now. My mind is not on that. That thing doesn't have a stronghold on me. I'm not abiding in that dark place. I'm abiding in a place of light because God is light. Hallelujah. And he is love. Well, this is Minister Alberta Richard, and this law of love must be practiced. It must be developed. It must be maintained. It must be, you know, you've got to work at it. Love is a verb. It's something that you do. Amen. So not just to say it, I'm going to get up from here, and I'm going to go, and I'm going to get those good books out. I'm going to go study. I'm going to get into my hobby. Oh, I'm going to go help because I had a plan for my neighborhood. I want to do something nice for my neighborhood. I'm going to work on that plan. I've got a plan to help the school system to get more money in there. I've got a way that I'm going to write to the congressman. I'm going to share. I'm saying, God, give me the information. Give me the idea. I'll help the government. I'll help the little school right down the street. Oh, I see the kids don't seem to have as much as they need. I'm going to go purchase those things for those children, and they're going to have it this year. See, this is what God, this is walking in the law of love. The number one law is the law of love, and it's your place of abode. You let your mind stay on good things, lovely things, just of good report, virtue and praise, lovely things. And then this is, it's like sowing seeds. As you sow seeds of good and you sow seeds of light, thoughts of light, then all those dark seeds are rooted, and God pulls all that out, gives you a whole brand new crop, a harvest of blessings, a harvest of good things. And that fear has no place. It can't get in there. That anger and rage, it can't get to you. You're not involved in it. A little lady in our Sunday school the other day said, just quickly obey. Turn your attention. If he wants you to turn your attention, just do it. Do it quickly. And would you turn your attention on the things that we spoke of here? Well, praise the Lord. God bless you. God is a good God all the time. The Bible says that love never fails, and it's the number one law. And we want to cooperate with spiritual forces. The law of the law of the Spirit of life in Christ Jesus. You know, it's made us free from the law of sin and death. And God is love, and so are you. Well, this is Minister Alberta Richard. I'm preaching the gospel of our Lord and Savior Jesus Christ. I will be a part of your success. And pray for me. Click subscribe here. There are a lot of other good messages that are going to build you up and encourage you. God bless. Amen. Can your destiny change? Think about it with me. With men, things are impossible. But with God, all things are possible. This is Apostle Alberta Richard with Ministry by the Sea. You know, it's the way that you see yourself that completes your destiny. When the image on the inside matches the image that God has declared of you, you step out of that lower destined place and you step into your God-given predestined space. You see, everything hinges on what you believe you can be. Being quite frank about these things, it's the will of a man that says, no, I can't, or yes, I can. Working with the human will, God can help you change your destiny. God is cheering you on. All the saints that have gone on before are cheering and eagerly awaiting your walking through that open door. When we talk about destiny, we talk about conforming to the image of His Son. We read over in the book of Romans 8, 29 through 33. For whom He did foreknow, He also predestinated to be conformed to the image of His Son, that He might be the firstborn among many brethren. Moreover, whom He did predestinate, them He also called, and whom He called, them He also justified. And whom He justified, them He also glorified. What shall we say to these things? If God be for us, can our own low way of thinking hinder us? If God be for us, can the imaginations in our mind be changed? See, I'm paraphrasing right here. That's not the end of the verse, but I'm putting it to you this way. If God be for us, are we destined to live a life of mediocrity, of fear, of grief, of torment? If God be for us, who can be against us? He that spared not His own Son. Listen to this. I'll say that again. He that spared not His own Son, but delivered Him up for us all, how shall He not with Him also freely give us all things? Oh, my brothers and sisters, your destiny can change. Conforming to, being in compliance with, adherence, amen, respecting, having respect to the things of God. When we do this, we're staying within the framework of His Word. We're staying focused. We're keeping our mind set on the Word of God. We're keeping our eyes focused on how He sees us and how He sees us alone. Think of a painter that has a canvas and he starts out to create this beautiful image. And he looks from right to left and he begins to put things in there that are not in the image that he had prepared. Oh, what a piece of work this would be. But the determined artist, the master artist, the one that is seasoned, is the one that locks in upon that image, focusing clearly, and he is able to put upon the canvas all that he sees, and it becomes a work of art. That's how it is with your destiny.
1: you see what God sees in you. You look at it only, not willing to change that picture at all. And that image, it paints a picture on your heart. First of all, it paints a picture in your mind. But how many know the battleground is in the mind? Amen? You get this lovely picture that says, I can do all things through Christ who strengthens me. And you begin to look and see yourself that way. But how many know that that mind is an open door? It's where thoughts fly in and out and flash in and out. And there are images that are attempting to thwart the image that you see of yourself being able to do what God says. This is where the whole battle of your destiny lies. It's what you allow to remain in your mind. Hallelujah. It's wonderful that we control our destiny in this way. With the aid and the help of the Spirit of God, we are the ones that control what will be on the horizon of our life. Amen. Whether it be in healing and health, and how we see our physical body, how we see ourselves walking and moving from day to day, how we see the energy, the activity that we have, how we go about ourselves in our thinking and in the what we say about ourselves. You see, it all has to do with conforming to the image that God has for us. Amen. Over in the book of Romans chapter 12, he says, be not conformed to this world, but be ye transformed. Let me say that again. Be ye transformed by the renewing of your mind. Hallelujah. It's controlling what you see, what you think, what goes in and out of there. Oh, sister, I've tried that, and I miserably failed in the past. Oh. But with the power of God, your faith is able to last. You're able to go on. God is reaching towards you now, saying, come on, let down your nets again. That's what when the Lord first began with the apostles, which were disciples, he asked Peter, could he get in his boat and minister? And Peter graciously allowed him to do so. And when he was done, the Lord said, now, let down your nets. And Peter said, Lord, we toiled all the night, and we caught nothing. But nevertheless, at your word, we will let down the net. Actually, he said net instead of nets, like the Lord said, because he just was determined that this is not going to work. He had no image of the things, the words of the Lord said were spirit and they were life, and he didn't grasp hold of it in his conscience and his mind. But they went out into the deep and they let down their net. And oh, how they were astonished. They were amazed and surprised at how many fish that were captured in those nets. There were so many fish that were in the net, it broke the net. And Peter thought then, first he condemned them. He said, oh, depart from me, I'm a sinful man. And Jesus said, fear not, Peter. From this point on, ye shall catch men. He's saying to you today, fear not. From this point, your destiny will change. For my words are spirit, and they are life, saith the Lord. And so as we conform and grasp hold of his words and stay before him, our destinies, oh, how great they can be. Oh, how great they are with the King of Kings at the helm of our life. Our destiny set before God, setting our will before God, going at it again with faith and trust in him shall be great. Can your destiny change? Is it just fate that I am destined to be the way I am? Oh, nay, but the scripture says, I can do all things through Christ who strengthens me. Your destiny will change as you rearrange the things in your soul and lock out those forces, those thoughts. Fight against them. Yes, in the very beginning, it's a conflict. This thought wants to overtake. That thought wants to overtake. Yeah, but I see myself there. Oh, look what I just did. That is the fight. You fight that good fight of faith and keep the images set, and you will conform to the image and the destiny and the purpose that God has for your life. God bless you.

0: Hello again, it's Minister Alberta Richard, and I'm preaching the gospel of our Lord and Savior Jesus Christ. Well, let's go to the Lord in a word of prayer. Father, thank you for your goodness, your mercy, your light, your life that is released through your word. Thank you that we're able to minister it and people are hearing it accurately worldwide, Lord. And we are fulfilling the great commission, teaching all nations, Father. Father, we give you praise for it. Satan, we remind you that your power is bound in every way in the name of Jesus. And we thank you, Holy Spirit, for ministering accurately through me as they, well, I know you're accurate, helping me to be accurate, Holy Spirit. And we give you praise for it in Jesus' name. Amen. Praise the Lord. Well, we are talking about plans and purposes and pursuits. This is something that's very close to the heart of God. You have a family and your children, you know, in your family, you know what they should do, but they go off and pursue other things. Ah, that's hard. You know, natural families have done that. They've actually wanted their children to do and be certain things. And some of them, you know, they decide, no, I'm going to go do this. I'm going to go do that. Well, you know, naturally, it kind of hurts the heart of the parent if the child is unwilling to follow the things that they have prepared and set up for them. Now, that doesn't mean that the parent is always knows what's the right thing for that child in that sense, but they do know that following certain things will bless you and give you an advantage in life. Amen. All parents want that for their children, all things being equal. Praise God. So Father, Father of all wants that for. He had the big plan from the beginning, everyone. He did. He had the plan. It's all mapped out. It sits before him, you know, on his throne. He can put it on a microchip, a spiritual microchip, or however he can do it. But he already has the plans. He says, I know the plans that I have for you, says the Lord, plans to prosper you, to bless you, to give you an expected end. And it is his greatest desire. Once we came into the knowledge, now we knew the nation of Israel, he had a plan for them. He never wanted them to have a king. So when they deviated a little, then they got off a lot. Us being in the body of Christ, he has the plan. Once you're born again, if you made Jesus the Lord of your lives very recently, seek to follow his plan, his purpose, and pursue it. Amen. Because he'll take you to places that you never thought possible because of the supernatural ability of God on your life, in your life. Amen. I know we can do things naturally, but with God in our lives, working for us, amen, showing us the way, opening the door, showing us the road, showing us the path, taking us up ways that are such much simpler, not as difficult as it would be as if if we only had struck out on our own, you know. God has, he's got the master plan. So this is what we're doing. We're learning to follow his plans, his purposes, and pursue it. Some of us are called into ministry. Some of us are called into other things that he wants us to do. But we want to find out down on the inside, because he leads us from the inside out. Amen. There's sometimes that we will pick up on some things in our mind and say, hey, I think that's the Lord. And we may follow it out and something in here and give you the green light. That's it. Learning, training the human spirit is what we're doing. Learning how to train our spirit so we can hear what's coming up from the inside. Because God lives on the inside of us. Amen. He said, I dwell in them. I walk in them. I'll be their God and they shall be my people. We've got him dwelling in us, walking in us, being our God. And we are his people. So where we go, he goes. If I go to the store, did you know God went to the store with me? If I go to church, you know God went to church with me. If I go into that bar, we know God went and had he drug him into that bar. Well, praise the Lord. God doesn't want you to take him into wrong areas. He wants you to be led by his spirit. Amen. So we looked at Joshua 1:8. And God directed Joshua to meditate upon his word. Let's look at it briefly, and then we'll go into another scripture. We want to go to Mark 11. But Joshua 1:8. If you have your Bible, say amen. Amen. Genesis, Exodus, Leviticus, Numbers, Deuteronomy, Joshua. We have new people that are just being born again. And if you've never made Jesus the Lord of your life, do it now. Say, Jesus, I make you Lord. Come into my heart. And if you do that and you call upon him from your heart, he'll say, I'm here. And we say, welcome to the family. Joshua 1:8. This book of the law shall not depart out of thy mouth, but thou shalt meditate therein day and night, that thou mayest observe to do all according to all that is written therein. Then thou shalt make thy way prosperous. Then thou shalt have good success. So first of all, first step, meditate the word day and night, not just on a few days, not occasionally, day and night. It's a life change. It's a transformation. You transform from the inside out. Okay, so that was the first point. You have to be able to know what God said, what he expects of us, what where we should be going, which direction, what's right, what's wrong, what is considered righteousness, what is considered unrighteousness, what is considered lovely, what is considered unlovely. Amen. Now we also talked about in Romans 12:1 to present our body a living sacrifice. Holy and acceptable. Be present yourself before the word. Stay there. Stay in the presence of the word. Stay in the presence of the word. Your body. So you're going to be praying. You're going to be reading. You're going to be in the midst of others. We don't want to be lone rangers. Some of us have got saved and some people were not what we thought that they should be. And we got out away from them. You know, I was in that category at one point in time, but we learn, we grow. Love is able to get in there and find out the will of God, where to be, how to pray for those that don't understand, and not to separate ourselves from the church of God. Amen. But we're going to talk about God's word, as we said before, over in John, the first chapter. It said, in the beginning was the word was with God, and the word was God. We also said that God's word was above his name. Amen. Faith comes by hearing. When you hear us repeat, that means God needs you to get it. Amen. But we want to know that if he put his word above his name, when we're training our human spirit, we need to have our word to be above our name. Amen. Now, what does that mean? That means if I say something, I'm going to follow it through. I'm not going to just say anything. Amen. I'm going to say what I mean, and I'm going to mean what I say. So this is another way that we train our human spirit. We keep tabs on the words that come out of our mouth. We don't just let, like we used to, just say, shoot the breeze. That's how they used to say in years ago. Just talking, just saying anything, you know. You know, we can have, there's times that we have fun, but I'm just talking about there's certain things that should never come out of our mouth, especially if they crisscross the word of God. Now, before actually we get into Mark 11, which is where I want to end up today, you have to, we're driving home the point, you have to believe God's word meant what he said. He said what he meant, and he meant what he said, and his word is his bond. Because we said earlier also that he put his word above his name. So we don't understand God by feelings, by emotions, by what people think about us. We don't understand God by races of individuals, of those who held the word before us. We don't understand God by political parties or by our own race. No, we understand God by his word. And when we come into line with his word and believe that he meant what he said and he said what he meant and stand on what he said, then you're going to get results. We said he has respect of those who respect his word. If the devil cannot, or if anybody, the devil or your own emotions cannot push you off of the word of God, you're going to receive. You're going to get wisdom. You're going to be directed. How do you get to the place that you take the word that he said above a doctor's report, above a financial report, above a report of your own like I said, a doctor's report, your physical body of your age or something of that nature. Natural reports. That is, meditate day and night. Close out other things. Other things out. The Word of God in. If He said it, here comes a crisscrossing thought. Well, their thoughts, it says the battleground is in the mind. The fiery darts come at your mind. They come to steal or to cast doubts upon what the Word has said. God says that He loves you. God says He would never leave you or forsake you. But these thoughts that if you haven't gotten your mind locked into that and you don't put that Word in there night and day and look at it and look at it and say it and say it and look at it and control your soul to it, your mind will say, but you know, I feel so lonely. Your mind will say, nobody, they don't even like me over there. Or your mind will say, you know, I don't think God loves me because look at all the things that are happening in my life. If He loved me, why did this happen? You see what I'm saying? So you've got to embed, you know, like I work on websites and work with YouTube channels and things of that nature. You have an option to embed like a music player or something into your site. If the site is strong enough, then you can embed that music player and it won't cause a lot of difficulties. You've got to, your spirit is strong enough. He made you in His image, amen? In His likeness. You're made after Him, and you're strong enough to embed His Word on the inside of you. Yeah, you, strong enough. His Word, the Word of God, can go on the inside of you. You can hold it tight to you. I'm going to pick this Bible up, and I'm going to put it close to me. I can hold this Word, hold on to it tight. God loves me. He said He'll never leave me or forsake me. Amen. And He puts His Word, once again, above His name. This is how you train your human spirit. This is how you're able, because you have to believe that He meant what He said. You know, I used to like to watch the Four Marx Brothers, and I think it was Groucho that says, is this stuff on the level, or are you making it up as we go along? That tickled me, I'm telling you. But God does not just put words in a book just to fill the pages. Holy men of old were moved on by the Spirit of God so you would understand the strength of the covenant. You know, Jesus is actually saying through His Word, I promise in my blood that I'll do that for you. Think about that. You're like, ooh, that's strong to say. But you got to get that type of resolve down in your heart. It'll go in your soul first, but you got to get it down in your heart. And once you get it down in your heart, then you'll stand upon it. The devil will try to come against you, try to send a storm your way. The Bible said, the angels of the Lord encamp round about me. It looked like the ground is shaking all over the place. The Bible said, no weapon formed against me, whether it be physical, spiritual, natural circumstance, can prosper. The Bible says our lives are redeemed from destruction. You read back over in King David. King David said, bless the Lord, O my soul, and all that's within me, bless His holy name. Bless the Lord, O my soul, and forget not all of His benefits, who forgives all of your sins, heals all your diseases, redeemeth your life from destruction. That means premature death. He would talk to His mind. How did He become so great? The scripture says God's gentleness made Him great, but He stayed within the Word. He stayed with God. He had a covenant with God. We have a covenant established on better promises with God. And the way to train our spirit is to know that He meant what He said, and He said what He meant, and we stand upon it come whatever may, we're going to stand on this Word. Amen. This is a way to be able to find His plans, His purposes, and pursue them in our lives. Well, this is Minister Alberta Richard, and I'm preaching the gospel of our Lord and Savior Jesus Christ. Remember Acts 17:28, it's in Him we live and move and have our being. God bless you. Hello, it's Apostle Alberta Richard, and I'm preaching the gospel of our Lord and Savior Jesus Christ. Well, let's go to the Lord in a word of prayer. Father, thank you for your presence. Oh, we love you so much. Your people love you. We love your people. Holy Spirit, think through my mind and speak through my lips. Minister comfort, grace, and management, whatever it is that the people need to hear today. Satan, you are bound. You're not hindered in any way, and we give God praise. For the anointing of the Holy Spirit in Jesus' name. Oh, thank you, Holy Spirit, for your gracious presence. It just settles down. His presence is getting stronger and stronger in this day and in this generation. You know, I ministered earlier on the fact that the Lord never changes, amen, and being steadfast. And if you stay steadfast, what happens is your cup just keeps filling, because the cup's not moving all over the place, and the Lord doesn't have to go over here and try to fill it, then have to go over there and try to fill it, but it stays in one position. And it just fills to overflowing. And when it flows up, it gets a bigger cup, amen. So praise God, we want to stay steadfast. But I want to talk about how God sees us and God favors us. God favoring me, God favoring you. Why would God favor us? Why would He favor you? Why would He favor me? Amen? Well, first of all, I want to also say that I'm going to come from the book of Malachi and the third chapter, if you have your Bible. And on top of it, it's just like a little commentary that says the coming messenger. Amen. And did you know we are all messengers, but apostles are specific messengers sent with a message to the body of Christ or to the world. The Apostle Paul was sent to the Gentiles to bring them into the kingdom. But there are so many different messages that we all of us have that message to get everybody in is to the kingdom. And by the way, if you've never asked Jesus to come into your heart, do it now. You can be a part of this family, and God can favor you through our Lord and Savior, Jesus Christ. Ask Him into your heart. Amen? Okay, so I have a message that God has put in my heart, one of which is the love message, to love one another with all of our hearts, see each other as one. And that message is a message that comes from the Father's heart, because God is love. Amen? And as we grow in this, these are things that were that have been in the Word. He's never changed. He's always been love. Of course, there's been so many different situations that have arisen. But as we grow in the love of God and in our character and our kindness and in our work toward Him, never changing, situations around us may be barreling out of control. Situations may be turning and churning and just not looking so good. And that's a word for a few. I can just sense the Lord's giving me a word of knowledge that there's some people that they're trying to concentrate right now on what I'm saying, but there are things that are just barreling and just spinning. It looks like it's almost like you're wobbling and you're trying to control your mind right now. But through the power of the Spirit of God, I speak peace over your soul, and I speak comfort to you, and let the Holy Spirit help you, hug you up, and just give you grace so you can concentrate. And then you can continue to hear these messages. They'll go up on radio. They'll be on YouTube. But if you go to YouTube, you can hear them over and over again. You can just click on it each time, and it bring more comfort to you as you grow. And then you can teach others. Amen. So the message of love is one of the greatest messages there is, because that's what God is. How couldn't that be the greatest message if that's what God is? Think about it. The greatest message, it was love that said, for God so loved the world that He gave His only begotten Son. Not just to prove that He was the Lord, not just because He just wanted to get His world back from Satan that had done evil to, and like, I'm gonna take this back. No, because He loves us, because Jesus died, He paid that ultimate price. He loved us, He did it out of love, amen? And He did it so that we could be free from sin's grip and from a fatality away from God, because it's a fatality away from God if Christ is not in your heart. So we want to definitely just get in the kingdom now. Ask Him in, and you can experience that love. I tell you what, it's a rich love. It's a love that, I mean, if you stay close to God, He stays close to you, and that love never wanes. I heard people say through the years, well, you get over it. You're all right. You're flying high just for these few months, but
1: just wait till the trials come. Not trying to make fun of anything, but anybody said, and the trials did come, I'll tell you that. But I tell you what, here's the thing. I stay close to him. You don't turn away when they come. You just, you get closer into his arms and you say, okay, I know you made the whole world. All wisdom comes from you. You're the solution to all of my problems. And if I line up with your wisdom, then you're going to bring me out. You have to have, if you have that attitude, he will bring you out. He will show you, hey, I didn't do that. Hey, here's what happened. He'll show you where even you made the mistake. He showed me several times. He said, this is what you did that provoked this attack. Now, it doesn't mean that when you know that they're not going to be attacks, because Jesus, who was perfect, told us in the world we're going to have tribulation. But there is a way to walk in the world when tribulations are rolling, that they don't knock you off keel and you're like, whoa, I don't know where I am. I mean, I thought God did. And then get you confused, because that's one of the things that Jesus told us in the beginning. There would be tribulation. Amen. So we learn to stay close to God. Don't when things happen, well, let me just go get a drink. Let me just go do this part. I got to get this stuff out of my mind. I got to, you know, take pills. Okay, this is what the enemy says. Go do this. Just go watch about 10, 20 movies, and then maybe it'll go away. But it doesn't go away. That's the only thing. When it comes to the things of God, and when it comes to the different types of storms that are rolling, you have to get close to him. When the children of Israel, he led them through the Red Sea in the wilderness. There was a pillar of fire by night, a cloud by day. Look how close he was to them. He wanted to stay close to them. He was trying to get closer, as close as he could. And he had Moses to be the leader. And we understand in those situations, when we read the book of Numbers, they rebelled. When situations came, the enemy, this is the other extreme. When the trials and temptations and pressures of life come, as Jesus said over in the book of Mark, the fourth chapter, persecution and affliction arises for the word's sake. And when those things came, that and then the devil told them, now see, God, your problem. That's why you got to walk close. So that voice won't be in the middle. That voice will try to get in the middle and see, God let that happen. You know he kept all that power he has, and this is what he let happen. You have to understand that this is a real war, and there is a real devil that's really mad that he lost his position. And there was a war in heaven before man was created, and God locked him out because he turned evil. And in his evilness, I guess he's made vows. We don't know what he said, but he's got to get back at God. He destroyed all God's creation and tried to take man down with him. And this is why we want to walk close to God, because so that confused voice doesn't get in there, and he tries to take you with him as well. Say, see, he don't love you. If he did, this would not have happened to you. Why are you suffering in a hospital right now? Why is your family on a ventilator? Just curse God and die. That's him. And I come to tell you with all my heart, with all the experience that I've had, I've been born again for many years, many, many, many years. And through every storm and every trial and every test, and anybody, you know, I won't say that was wrong. I started to say the wrong thing. Every storm and every trial and every test, I learned. And I'm still learning. And I'm like, God, you're so good. Oh, I understand that. I'm like, yeah, you're so good still. You're so good to me. And you're good to my family. And you're good to those who I know. I'm going to always love you. I'm going to get closer. You know, our relationship with God, the more we know. Now, just think about it. The more you know about a person, the more you understand their ways, the closer you can become with that person. Amen. You can get to know God, buddy up with him, talk with him. And you can know when he's feeling bad about situations, trying to help people. They don't understand. You know, he may even, he'll witness in your heart. You'll feel a little heavy grief. No, they didn't understand that. And they think I did it. And so we wanna learn that love is the most important thing, because that's what God is. Amen. And I wanted to go to the book of Malachi. And Malachi the third chapter, as I said, and I said the beginning of that had a commentary saying the coming messenger. So I'm just bringing this message out that has already, we're not bringing any different gospel. We're bringing the same gospel. In verse 16 said, then they that feared the Lord spake often one to another, and the Lord hearkened and heard it, and a book of remembrance was written before him for them that feared the Lord. And the thought upon his name, he listens. Do you know God listens? He hears what you're saying. He hears what you're thinking about everything. And he's wanting to be as good as you believe him to be in your life. He is so big. I can just see him. Just wanting to bust out, I can do it. I can help you. I can bless you. I'm that big. I'm that strong. If you won't get offended with me. And it says in verse 17, and they shall be mine. This is God talking about us and the house of Israel. He's talking to us. And they shall be mine, saith the Lord of hosts, in that day when I make up my jewels. Woo! And I will spare them as a man spareth his own son that serveth him. Amen? In other words, the Lord will take care of you. It'll get better. He'll say, now let me show you this. And if you think I did something over there, let me show you that. Wasn't that good? See, he wants you to brag on him to your friends. That's my daughter. And I, we would say in those early years, and we still say it today, guess what the Lord did today? And then she would call me, Mom, guess what the Lord did today? And he just tops and tops and tops because you can't be God-given. I'm going to minister to God, and he said, no, you're not going to be blessing. I'm going to bless you more. Well, this is what we wanted to minister today. We wanted you to remember what God has done and to love him and know that he listens, amen, and that he's going to be a blessing to you, and he will favor you, amen. God will give you favor. Oh, I have so much favor in my life. I have so much favor in my life, and I love my life, and God wants you to have so much favor in your life. Get in his word. Go back to what he said and what he's done. Capitalize on love. Amen. Let love be your greatest aim and quest, and the favor will begin to roll, and you'll be blessed, and your peace. And it won't just come when you hear a message like this, my brothers and sisters. It'll remain. Amen. Sometimes we have to fight through something like, whoa, wait a minute, hold on. Ah! Okay, there's my peace. I got it. Well, God bless you. Amen.
0: Hello again, it's Minister Alberta Richard, and I'm preaching the gospel of our Lord and Savior Jesus Christ. Well, let's go to the Lord in a word of prayer. Father, thank you for your presence. Thank you for the anointing. Thank you for the word. Thank you for those that you have so designed to listen to these broadcasts, that their hearts are open, their minds are receptive. Lord, you're moving on their behalf, teaching, instructing, giving insight in all things. Satan, you're bound in every way in Jesus' name, and these broadcasts will be anointed, and everything that we do and say will come under the authority of Jesus. In Jesus' name, amen. Amen. So we want to make sure we cover everything. Stay under the authority of the King. When we do things upon our own, and this is a word for some that are attempting to do projects, make sure that you're staying under his authority. If you're a person under authority, then authority will work for you in Jesus' name. Okay, we're talking about fighting spiritual forces with spiritual weapons. And it's very important that we understand that we are in a spiritual battle. Spiritual things created what we see, natural things. And we have to understand that everything that we do must flow forth from our spirit for it to be effective in this life. And a lot of people think, well, I'm a little confused about that, because it says throughout the saving of the soul, and Adam was a living soul. So what are you talking about, a spiritual battle? Isn't it from my soul that things take place? Well, that's a very, very good question. Let's look and see what the Apostle Paul spoke about. He kind of brings out a little clarity on the fact about how God created Adam and what's happening with us today. So go with me with your Bibles. You have your Bibles? Amen. 1 Corinthians 15. I'll give you a little time to get over there. And when you get to 1 Corinthians chapter 15, we're going to look at verse 45. If you haven't, say amen. Okay. And so it is written, the first man, Adam, was made a living soul. The last Adam was made a quickening spirit. Amen. So when God breathed into Adam, you find that when it says he became a living soul in the book of Genesis, he breathed his life into him. There, his soul at that time, which is what we call today our mind, our will, and our intellect, and our emotion, was on par with God. There was nothing in his mind, in his will, or in his emotions that was separating him from God. So he could talk to God mind to mind. That's why I said a living soul. Then when he listened to Satan, he and his wife, and they took of the forbidden fruit, then his soul became darkened. The part of him that was in communication with God, had perfect fellowship with God. Now there's other forces infiltrating that. So his soul was in a place of confusion. So now the Lord had to deal with us through our spirit. See, God was a spirit. He breathed his spirit life into us. So there, our spiritual nature was like God's. But he wasn't really dealing with us, basically, with our spirit. He was dealing with our mind to mind. Now today, as the apostle said, the last Adam was made a quickening spirit. In other words, he's a spirit that he makes our spirits alive to God. So that's why we have to be born again, having our spirits recreated. And so instead of from our soul, this is the realm where Satan operates, is in the mind, the will, and the emotions, and the intellect. This is where you get all these crossing thoughts, the colliding thoughts in your head. You have good thoughts to do things, and all of a sudden, you don't want to do that. You have thoughts of aspiring to greatness, and then you have thoughts coming into your mind. That's where they come. They come into your mind, saying, you'll never arise to do anything. And you have thoughts of, I want to make this relationship work well because in my intellect, that's the way it should. But then here come all these other cascading thoughts into the soul, into the mind, saying, I'm going to get another husband or a new wife. I'm tired of you. Ooh, you know that's not from God. And remember from the beginning, God never wanted man to have the knowledge of good and evil. So in his soul from the beginning, there was no evil that could flow in there. It was just all purity. So we have to understand, as people like Joyce Meyer has said, the battleground is the mind. This is where the fights are taking place. So what you have to do is you've got to get your mind, your mind, will, and your emotions, all these things renewed to the Word of God. Let's turn over to Romans chapter 12. And then the very first verse. Romans 12. And here's Paul talking once again. Paul, thank God for Paul. I just love all these apostles and the things that they knew. They taught very well and have blessed us immensely. So chapter 12, verse 1. I beseech you therefore, brethren, by the mercies of God. That's a strong say. Come on, listen to what I'm telling you. I beseech you, please do these things. That you present your body. Now, we were talking about we fighting spiritual forces with spirit power. Now, we have a soul, we are a spirit, and we live in a house. This body is our flesh or our house. This is not the real me. I mean, it's a replica of what I am spiritually. If I were to pass away, then this body would fall, and then the real me would step to the outside. I would go either of two places. I would either go to be with the Lord, or I would go descend to be with Satan. If I hadn't made the Lord Jesus, if I haven't never made Jesus Lord of my life. And by the way, if you're listening and you're hearing this, you want to make Jesus Lord, say, Jesus, come into my heart. I want to be born again. I want to have a new spirit. I want to go to heaven when I die, and I don't want to go into the regions of those in the darkness where there's weeping and gnashing of teeth. So ask him to come into your heart and he'll do it. He is not mad at you. No, no, no. He loves you. He's calling you right now. Come to the kingdom. Come and be born again. So it says that ye present your bodies a living sacrifice, holy, acceptable unto God, which is your reasonable service, and be not conformed to this world, but be ye transformed by the renewing of your mind. Renewing, be transformed by what you're thinking. You know, before we're born again, we can't think the thoughts of God. They're foolishness. Paul says natural things are foolishness to the world and to the carnal mind. Those that are babes in Christ, you've got a clean slate, but now you've got to fill it back up. Once you're born again, everything is fresh. It's like a reset, but it's a brand new. But you still have old thought patterns. Remember we said it's in the soul where all the battles are fought and won or fought and lost. And so he says, and be transformed by the renewing of your mind, and so that you can prove what's the good and the acceptable and the perfect will of God. So understanding the fact that from the beginning, Adam was a living soul, his mind was not, there was no corruption because there was no good or evil. I mean, no evil, it was good. He didn't have, it was nothing up here tormenting him. When he sinned, he thrust all mankind. That means every man that's born into the earth came under that curse and their spirit, you know. Now, when a baby's young, children are before the age of accountability. The Bible says, I was alive before the law and sin revived and I died. That was Paul talking about, you know, being alive to God. So there is an age of accountability. It's different ages for different people. It depends on when knowledge graces your soul and you have the ability to choose. That's why we must be on our job. All those that are listening that are born again, you got to preach now. Y'all got to teach. You got to reach out. You got to pray for people because some people haven't even heard any of these things. Of course, this is new area, but I'm talking about the fact that we have a commission and God has called us to reach others to be blessed. Yes, that's right. Because in Christ, we can have life abundantly, as he said, but not selfishly. I remember a vision that one of my great mentors, Kenneth Hagin, said he had. The Lord caused him to stand before him in heaven, and he showed him the most beautiful crown. It was a crown. He said it was, I think he said it was like diamonds, all kinds of things in this beautiful crown. And the Lord was holding it, and Kenneth Hagin was admiring it. And he said, this is a soul winner's crown. And he said, my people have been so selfish, and they will not turn. They haven't turned and spoken or prayed for this one or that one. And so thus, so many men are going down into the hell. And he said, pray for men and teach them. Open your mouth. You need to pray for others. You need to be willing to send the gospel where it's never been heard. So we want to, and this vision is still for the day. We want to make sure this is what we do. Well, we're talking about fighting spiritual forces with spiritual weapons. And we need to understand, first of all, that we are a spirit, we have a soul, and we live in a physical body. We're going to continue this series, but you want to understand what happened in the mind. Take time with these. I'm cutting this off right now. So you can go back and listen to it over and over and understand, this is where all the battles, this is why he says to stay in the Word. Well, this is Minister Alberta Richard preaching the gospel of our Lord and Savior Jesus Christ. And remember Acts 17:28, that it's in him we live and in him we move and in him we have our being. God bless you. Hello, this is Apostle Alberta Richard, and we're traveling on the highway of life. Let's talk about walking in the light. Amen. It's so very important that we walk in the day and in the light. You know, well, if we walk at night, we need to have a flashlight, we need to have something that will alert.

kindness, treating people graciously with respect. It's the quality of being friendly, generous, and considerate. Kindness. This is part of our new created spirit. For we are to become just like our Father in our mind and in our flesh. Our spirit has been made new. But we're a work in progress. So let's grow together in this. I thought of a story about two teachers, both having the same educational background, graduating with the highest of honors in their institutions, both having the teaching skills to work with right brain or left brain, so to speak, pupils. You know, some are visual learners, while others have structure and logic as their focus. The one teacher, very sharp, direct, and to the point, considering more of the students' capacity to pick up quickly, while leaning hard on those lagging behind in grasping the concepts set forth. Even going as far as to make examples of their slower ability to the amusement of the rest of the class. The other, while mindful of the achieving nucleus, slows down with compassion, leaning in for wisdom to help the others gain their maximum potential. Well, at the end of the school year, the second teacher is praised by administration and awarded with honors, having communicated successfully to all that were under his wings. The first, though not reprimanded, he was esteemed with inferior teaching skills by his colleagues, having only a part of his pupils excel. Well, what are we talking about here? We're talking about kindness. And kindness sometimes is very gentle. It slows down. It considers with respect everyone around. And in doing that, it brings God in on the scene to help people understand, believe, excel, put things down. You know, I heard an example from a well-known minister today that when he started out, he had a very rough and rocky life and pretty hard in various areas in his life. And he heard a minister teaching, and he was talking about the way he presented things. And he said, now I'm not going to do what you said just because you said it. See, he had lost his whole focus on what would help benefit him because of the way things were presented. Kindness. You know, remember there was a little Mary Poppins that said, a spoonful of sugar helps the medicine go down. I play that sometime for some clients that I have. And it's the way that we present ourselves to all. Now, I'm telling you, we are all a work in progress. Because just as sure as you begin to start in these areas to work with your character or to make adjustments, the challenges and tests will arise. And so I've had some challenges and tests arise here recently. And the Lord said, but this is what you are. You're kind, you love people, you forgive people, and you go the extra mile. So think about what I say you are and continue to focus your attention on what's on the inside of you, that new creation, that new spirit. For 2 Corinthians chapter 5, verse 17 says, therefore, if any

Anyone is in Christ, he's a new creature. Old things have passed away. Behold, all things have become new. You know that last part, behold, says look, look, behold, see, look here. Don't look at your previous experiences. Well, we have to work at it. We know the battleground is in the mind and also our flesh. We have our flesh to contend with as well. But kindness is in us. Kindness can come to the forefront. Stop for just a second and look at yourself in your heart and see yourself with the biggest smile, walking through every situation with whoever you encounter in a kind manner. That's you. That's you and God. That's you. That's the image that you want to keep. Amen? You know, because God, his word is spirit, and his word is life. And we have the ability to replicate kindness in every situation. Now, there are times when people have to have stern things spoken to them. We have the police, we have judges, we have army, we have military. However, the way that we handle ourselves can still reflect the spirit of kindness. God is a kind spirit. Amen. You know, over in Galatians, the 5th chapter, the 16th verse, this will help us as we look at walking in our spirit nature, which is our heart. God is a spirit. We are spirit. So when we're walking in the spirit, we're walking in our spirit nature. We're walking in the spirit of the word. The word is spirit. The word is life. So when we're walking in the spirit, we're walking in the word, and that word will shape and develop us. It says, verse 16, Galatians 5, I say then, walk in the Spirit, and you shall not fulfill the lusts of the flesh. For the flesh lusts against the Spirit. It's pulling back the other way. You hit me, I want to hit you back. And the Spirit against the flesh. The Spirit is saying, but no, we are made in the image of God. Slow down. You are kind. You can overcome any situation. It says these are contrary one to another, so that you do not do the things that you would. But if you're led by the Spirit, now we're talking about being led by the Holy Spirit or by your spirit, because the Holy Spirit is leading us. He's leading us in our spirit natures. And if we're led by the Spirit, we're not under the law. It goes on to tell us down in verse 22, the way the Spirit of God wants us to walk. But the fruit of the Spirit, that fruit grows, right? You don't plant a seed and then tomorrow you've got watermelons. No. This is how the enemy says, well, he tries to trick people. I can't be kind. I was trained as a drill sergeant. This was the way my father. But fruit grows. Remember, you're a new creature in Christ Jesus. If any man be in Christ, he's a new creature. So you have to see it. You have to let the spirit of that word work in your mind, work in your mouth, work in your imagination, and it'll drive out the forces of the flesh that are trying to throw you. It says in verse 22, but the fruit of the Spirit is love, joy, peace, long-suffering, kindness. There we are. Goodness, faithfulness, gentleness, self-control. Against such there is no law. And those who are Christ have crucified the flesh with his passions and desires. What does it mean to crucify the flesh? It means presenting your body a living sacrifice unto God, getting up and praying, fasting when it's called for, worshiping God instead of using our tongue in any other way, controlling what comes out of our mouth, listening to what's coming up in our mind so we can clamp those words down, changing our attention so that our flesh doesn't throw us. Paul says, I keep my body under. But by any means, when I preach to others, I myself will not be a castaway. Kindness. We can develop together. Come on. God is looking at you. He sees you kind. He sees you through the blood, the cross, and the resurrection. He sees you, the perfect example of what
Christ purchased for you. See yourself that way. Kindness is in me. Be blessed.

0: Hello, it's Minister Alberta Richard, and I'm preaching the gospel of our Lord and Savior, Jesus Christ. Well, let's go to the Lord in a word of prayer. Father, thank you for your goodness, your presence, your anointing, Lord. We love you. Help us to articulate the word correctly. Help the hearers to be able to ingest it and to live it out. In Jesus' name, Satan, you are bound. In the name of Jesus, you'll not hinder us in any way. In Jesus' name, amen. Well, praise the Lord. We're going to talk about the life of faith requires peace. Amen? Praise God. Let's say that again. The life of faith requires peace. Amen? And number one, we are required to walk by faith. What did he say over in the book of Hebrews? They that come unto me must believe that I am, and they must believe that I am a rewarder of them that diligently seek me. So what are we going to do? There's so much going on in the world today. There's so much turbulence, tribulation. You've got to be able to reel it in your mind and begin to operate in peace, or your faith will not be affected. Because fear and worry and anxiety and concern are an opposite force of faith. And what they do is they draw the ability of the enemy on your behalf. So we've got to get that peace rolling. Amen. Everybody say, I got to get this peace rolling in my heart today. And we do that by availing ourselves to the Word of God, making room for the Word of God. You've got to make room for the Word of God. You can't do it like a hit and a miss. Like when I say that, I'm saying like, Sunday morning, I go to church and I hear the preacher, oh, that was a wonderful sermon. That was good. Yeah, that was very good. It fed me. And then the rest of the week, you are indoctrinated and you are just, lambasted with all kinds of serious, traumatic, fearful, catastrophic, terrorizing information. Now, what's gonna overpower that one day a week of the word, or all these other hours of things that we listen to and we avail ourselves? Now, don't get me wrong, we live in the world, and in the world we have to have contact with others. Amen. I'm not saying that you are not going to just become go somewhere and just be shut off from everyone else. But I am saying that on the time that you have, you need to put the peace of the Word of God into your heart. Amen. And in doing so, you are going to give yourself the advantage that other men don't have and won't have. Because it's all about what's coming up in your heart, what's in your mind, what's going through your eye gate. I have a message called Keeping the watch over your eye gates and the gates of your life. Amen. So Philippians chapter 4, if you have your Bible with you, get Philippians chapter 4 out. And we realize that the Apostle Paul wrote this from being in prison. And so we're not saying that there's not a lot of tribulation that's going on. In the time in which the Apostle Paul lived, he lived in a time where there was upheaval. He lived in the midst of a people where there's upheaval. Many of you today listening into this broadcast are living in a time and in a place where there's great upheaval. But what's on the outside of that's going on around you can be pressed out, and the peace of God can remain. Just, you want to consider the Apostle Paul. You want to consider the Lord Jesus. We're going to come back to the verse in Philippians. That even while he was ministering and he was telling them, fear not, believe only, and blessings will come your way. Blessed are the peacemakers. He was teaching them not to worry. He talked to Mary and Martha, but he was talking to Mary and Martha at a time before he was getting ready to be offered up. So I tell you what, he is our example. And he was able to walk in peace. As a matter of fact, he is called the Prince of Peace. Amen. So we don't want only be saved with the Prince of Peace in our heart, way down deep in there, but then have all these other things stacked on top of the Prince of Peace, whereas his ability is ineffective where we're concerned. Let's look at Philippians chapter 4. And we're going to start with verse 4. It says, rejoice in the Lord always. And again, I say rejoice. Amen. They said in the Lord, not in things that are going around about you. Of course, there are problems. But if you stay joyful in the Lord, well, how do you do that? Well, you rejoicing in your covenant, the benefits and what he's done for you in the salvation that he's wrought in your life. We look at David the king. He said, bless the Lord, oh my soul, in Psalms 103. And all that's within me, bless his holy name. Bless the Lord, oh my soul, and forget not any of his benefits. Amen. So he was talking to his mind, telling him to recall the blessings of the Lord, keeping them at the forefront of his thinking. So look here, it says, rejoice in the Lord always. This is the Apostle Paul. And again, I say rejoice. Amen. Let your moderation be known unto all men. The Lord is at hand. I mean, we're coming up on the end of the end of the end. That means it's going to switch over. The Lord is going to return for those who have been served him, and those who have come into the love walk. That's why we're rallying, telling you, get in love with your brothers. Get unified. Forgive them. Come on, let's get things right. Let's make things straight. Because time is winding down, and you don't want him to come back and you have to say, oh, I didn't forgive that. Oh, I was fighting with, I was bitter with that one. So get all that together right now so that when he does appear, you're going to be glad at his appearing. And then in verse 6, it says, be careful for nothing, but in everything by prayer and supplication with thanksgiving, let your requests be made known unto God. Now, how are you going to be able to be careful for nothing? You're going to have to make room for peace. And the way you make room for peace is making room for his word. Amen. His word carries peace. His word will stop terror. It will stop fear. It'll stop anxiety, agitation. So you're making room for his word. Amen. So it says, and then it says in 7, and the peace of God which passes all understanding shall keep your hearts and minds through Christ Jesus. But here is the summation of how you do that. Finally, brethren, whatsoever things are true, whatsoever things are honest, whatsoever things are just, and whatsoever things are pure, whatsoever things are lovely, whatsoever things are of a good report, if there be any virtue and if there be any praise, think on these things. So it could have some of the characteristics of being true. See, it's true somebody shot and murdered and stabbed somebody. It's just that they got put, what they were arrested and things, justice prevailed. But that does not fit all of the category of what the Lord is saying here. So you're going to have to turn the voice of the world off and down. Well, you say that's not even, you can't do that. Well, to a great degree, you can do that. It's what you allow in. Now, you may be in a public place where they listen to all things, and it may be part of you. You may be a war correspondent. You may also be a person that's in the news, someone that is a reporter of some kind. You may be a journalist. Now, if you're in these fields, make sure that you pray that, make sure that's where you're supposed to be, because God does have men and women equipped in all areas, just like he has military people. Amen. You have to have the military people there, because if we didn't, our flag would go down and someone else's would go up the next day. So there are people that are specially equipped and designed with that ability to stand in certain places. So we're not avoiding reality. What we are doing is with the time that we have, especially if you're in these type of places, and also doctors and all lawyers and judges, your mind has to have time to ingest the word of God or to digest the word of God. Because if not, then your life is, there's not a lot of peace in your life. A lot of times the people that are in places like that, that haven't had time, they use other artificial stimulants for peace. Okay, I have to have a beer, now I didn't say I had to have a beer. I'm just saying these are the things that people use, or they have to have something to calm them down. And so we want to let the word of God be our peace. You know, you can, this word here will bring peace to your soul and keep your mind under control in the midst of the worst situations. And then when you're believing God to change these things, those especially ministers, those especially the body of Christ, and really if you're not in the body of Christ, you're in one of these positions, ask Jesus to come into your heart now. And you see, you're reporting all those things, and it seems like that's horrible and horrendous, but there's something on the other side, that once those people take their last breath that have been involved in very terroristic actions, life begins right after that last breath and goes on for eternity. And we're wanting to get you into the kingdom of God so that even though we fight down here the good fight of faith, and we have the ability to walk in the abundant life of peace, that after we've taken our last breath here, then we're able to go on into a place where there is nothing but peace. Praise God. There is nothing that will enter that will hurt, kill, or destroy. It will be a place where God has designed for us so that we can live with Him in eternity, because He doesn't allow anything like that in His world, in heaven. Amen. So say, Jesus, come into my heart. I want to be born again. I want to know this peace. You are called the Prince of Peace. Be the Prince of Peace in my life and begin to instruct me and help me. And I thank you for answering my prayer. I'm glad to be a part of the family of God. Well, if you pray that prayer, welcome to the family of God. Amen. So the life of faith requires peace when you begin to walk by faith and have your life sustained. Once again, you've got to make room for peace. Amen. You've got to begin to turn off the violence. Put that newspaper away. Put the magazines down. And you have the friends that you have. Some of them are those that promote those things. You're going to have to spend less time or pray for them that they begin to receive the knowledge of salvation, because they're going, as they are, they're taking your life into some people are being led away by just their associations with people, and they're listening to all these stories, all these things, and some of the people that you're involved with, you know, they are into things that you know that are not right. So I pray for you today that you will be strong by the power of God to either cut off those things or begin to minister. Really, we need to be ministering to them, especially if we're Christians. We love, God loves them too. Take this peace and roll it around on them and begin to pray for them so that they can experience. You don't have to, if they were willing to receive it, you don't have to leave your friends. They'll be your friends for life. And we're talking about for all eternity. So making room for peace. Whatever things are good and pure and lovely. There's so many beautiful things, as I've said in other broadcasts, that we could be thinking about. And you can still walk in this life. Now, like I said, as the Apostle Paul, who was in the very forefront of the danger, if you avail yourself to the Word of God and the Prince of Peace is allowed to rise up into your thinking, then when you begin to speak faith and begin to pray, God will begin to move situations around for you so that you can experience peace. Those around you can experience the peace and the hope of the gospel. And He'll get you away from situations that will take time for Him to deal with. You know, God is able to do that. He is not a Western God. He is not a Southern God. He's not an Eastern God, a Northern God. He's a God of the whole earth. And if you are in a situation in tribulation, in traumatic situations, begin to make room for the Prince of Peace in your life so that He can come in and change things. He wants to make things better. He wants you to be happy. He wants you to live your best life now. Amen. If you can live your best life now, then your faith will work for your children. It'll work for your grandchildren. It'll work for their children. Amen. It'll work for your peers and maybe for your country. You may be one that stands up and stands out that they look to. Look at the light upon that individual's life. They're full of peace. Where did you get it from? I need it. Then you begin to minister the life of faith that requires peace, the peace in their life. Well, this is Minister Alberta Richard. I wanted to minister this to you today. Remember Acts 17:28, that it is in Him we live and it's in Him we move and have our being. God bless you. Hello again, it's Minister Alberta Richard, and I'm preaching the gospel of our Lord and Savior, Jesus Christ. Well, let's go to the Lord in a word of prayer. Father, thank you for your presence, the anointing upon the word. Set men and women free, boys and girls too, and young people. Father, we give you praise for what you're doing through the word all over the world. Satan, you are bound and you'll not hinder in any way in Jesus' name. Thank you, Holy Spirit, for ministering through me. In Jesus' name, amen. Praise God. Well, this is Minister Alberta Richard. How are you today? I'm ministering the good news gospel. And we have been talking about here a subject called plans, purposes, and pursuits. The Lord's instructed me to go on a little bit further with these things because of the fact we need to learn how to hear from him, how to get into the position that our God can just tap us on the shoulder, so to speak, you know, in our spirit, tap us on the spirit shoulder, amen? Because, of course, he's not going to appear like that, not normally, no. But we have a spirit, we are a spirit, we have a soul, and we live in a body. And he guides us through our spirit, amen, because the spirit is the real you. So we're going to learn how to train the human spirit, amen. And it's really, actually, it's really so simple. The things of God are not complicated. It's just applying them is what you must do. And you must press against everything that would attempt to cause you to say, well, that's nice. I'm going to go another way now. No, you have, it's the stick-to-itiveness of the word of God that will cause you to excel and arise and be blessed and be able to hear from God and receive his prize, because he is desiring in this hour to give you power. He's desiring to give you grace so that you can run your race. He is desiring for you to go all the way through. So let's learn it together. Amen. Let's do it. Let's do that. Praise the Lord. Sometimes the anointing of the psalmist comes on me. And that's available to the entire body of Christ. That's in the simple gift of prophecy. But we're not teaching on that now. That's part of it. So talking about how to train our spirits. We have to be trained. Just like you're trained in order to perceive and to understand things. You know, if I'm have no knowledge of a certain subject and then I get in amongst people that do and they're talking, it's kind of like all foreign to me, all right? It could be right. I'm not sure because I don't know what we're talking about, right? And that's how it is where hearing from God, learning his plans, his purposes, you've got to train your spirit to the word of God. And we're going to learn to do that today. Now, stay with me. Don't back away. It's not a difficult, like I said, it's nothing difficult. If the Lord would have asked, I remember how the prophet told Naaman the Syrian, go dip in the river and you'll come again. Well, he was leprous and it was a dirty river. And he said, the Syrian went away angry. He said, aren't these other rivers nicer and cleaner? And why does he want me to do that? And so he went out in a rage, but his servant said, if he would have asked you to do something difficult, you would have done it. But here is this very simple thing of just going into the river. Why don't you just do the very simple thing? And he checked him his own self. That was wise and noble of his servant to help him. Went and dipped in that river 7 times. And his flesh came again like baby's skin. So the things of God are not difficult. We just have to apply them. They may seem to us, no, I'm not going to do that. But be noble like Naaman was. I don't care how menial the task seems. If we apply ourselves to it, we can receive. Amen. So if you have your Bible, I have my Bible today, my pink Bible. Praise the Lord. I'm very casual today. Praise the Lord. We can be casual. We can be dressed up. We just need to be with Jesus, definitely. be in his plan. So let's go to Joshua, the book of Joshua, chapter 1, verse 8. These broadcasts will be broadcast on YouTube, on my VMO channel, and also they're going to be aired on radio. So you don't know what I look like on radio, it doesn't matter. But of course, we make it available on every available voice because we're reaching the masses. It's the global thrust. I have a blogging magazine out. If you haven't, you can go to my Facebook page. You can go to GiantsInTheFaith.com, and that would show you the. Wait a minute. I don't think I have it on that one. Hold on. You can go to my Facebook page, Alberta Richard, and you can go to the Faith, Hope, and Love place. I believe the information is there. And I believe the Lord is telling me right now, I've got to get the information on my newest blogging page, but it's a magazine. It will feature all types of things about missions and peoples and be a blessing to your heart. So by all means, go to the magazine. Amen. And if you see any errors, pray for me. I put a post up the other day on it, and I went back through and I read it, and I said, oh, Jesus. He said, you're going to have to learn to laugh at yourself too, Alberta. That's the Lord saying to me. Because little things can cause you to slow your pace, and where you could have been ministered, you're sitting there saying, why did I do that? That's part of training our spirit. We don't allow ourselves to be embarrassed. We don't allow anything to take our attention away, our focus. If it's in a negative vein, we resist it quickly so that we can continue to let the light flow out of us. Praise the Lord. So Joshua chapter 1, verse 8, let's look at that. It says, this book of the law shall not depart out of thy mouth, but thou shalt meditate therein day and night, that thou mayest observe to do according to all that is written therein. For then thou shalt make thy way prosperous, and then thou shalt have good success. Okay, Joshua was taking over from Moses. Moses led the children of Israel out of Egypt. Joshua was going to lead them into the promised land. And this was the greatest wisdom that God gave him, to stay with the books of the law. Moses had received them from God just prior to his getting ready to go. You know, he couldn't remain because he made mistakes. And so the Lord said, you can't see it. But he had received these, the first five books of the law. And he told Joshua, meditate in those night and day, day and night, night and day, day and night. Because he had to so capture his attention and have to so paint it on the canvas of his soul. So that as he painted it on the canvas of his soul, it would drop down on the inside of him. So the words of God would come up. When any situation would arise, the word of God would come up and it could answer the situation. Amen. So we are also admonished to do the very same thing. Not necessarily to the first five books, but we need to know them too. Amen. But we need to learn the word of God from the old to the new. And if you're very young and you've never done this before, you want to start in the New Testament, the book of John. There's some brand new babies. There's some being born again. And yes, if you've never asked Jesus to come in your heart, you can say, Jesus, come into my heart. I want to be born again. I want to know God is my Father. I want to be blessed. I want to be able to train my spirit so I can follow your plans and purposes. In Jesus' name, amen. You prayed that prayer, welcome to the family. The Bible said, whosoever shall call upon the name of the Lord shall be saved. Jesus is his name. And ask him to be your Lord. Now, we said this was in the Old Testament. This was Joshua taking over the leadership of a people that were very, very difficult to work with. Okay. So if this information was a blessing to him, how about us in God working with us? Some of us, it's our greatest desire to be in the perfect will of God, his plan and his purpose for our life. So we're going to meditate upon the word just like Joshua did. See, this is a change. Here's the thing about it. If you listen to the message that I'm ministering to you today and you say, oh, that was a nice message. It sure was. Sounds like something good to do. And you don't get into it. then the words of God become obscure. They fade into the background so that when we need directions, we're really not being able to sense what he is attempting to steer us into. Amen. Over in the book of Romans, the 12th chapter, and the first and second verse, which I minister much, but it correlates with Joshua 1 and 8. If you have your Bible, turn there. Romans chapter 12, it says, I beseech you therefore, brethren, by the mercies of God, that ye present your body a living sacrifice, holy and acceptable unto God, which is your reasonable service. And be not conformed to this world, but be ye transformed. I'm going to say it again. Be ye transformed. I'm going to say it to a B. Be ye transformed by the renewing of your mind. Be transformed. Now, I'm making it fun, but I'm trying to make a point. I don't want you to misunderstand that when you get into this, you're going to be changed. You're going to be transformed from the inside out. In other words, it's a lifestyle change. Amen. You're not going to be thinking the way you're thinking every day right now. You're going to be thinking about, what does God have to say about this? And what does God have to say about that? Oh yes, I should be up praying. Oh yes, I need to forgive my brother. Oh yes, I need to pray in other tongues. Oh yes, I need to worship God. Oh yes, I need to forgive my brother. Oh yes, I need to speak up and tell them about my salvation experience. See, this is why you meditate the word day and night and night and day, so that you can become the word inside out. The Bible said the word was with God, the word was God, the word became flesh. That was Jesus came and he became flesh. So the word in you will become flesh. It will develop. It will minister. And instead of the Lord having to get angels to protect you so much because you don't know what he's saying and you can't see what's coming and he's trying to flag you down. And sometimes people have to pray all night to keep you from a dangerous situation, or you get over into a career goal and it just leads you way off. The plan of God is too obscure. And you're just not satisfied, even though you're excelling in what you do, because we can excel. We're made in the image of God, and we're able to do wonderful things. Amen. We can achieve greatness. We see we can become presidents. We can become leaders. We can become physicists, astronauts. There's things that we can do because we are made in his likeness and in his image to succeed. Amen. But when it comes to his plans and his purposes for us, we can be so far off, as I said, in a different broadcast, that we miss his purpose, and therefore everything is out of balance, the people we could have reached and all that. So we have to make sure, as children of God, that we follow his plans and purpose, and the way to do that is to train your human spirit. Number one, meditate the word day and night. Amen. Present your body, as it says here over in Romans chapter 12, a living sacrifice. That means what? Presented before the word. That's what he's saying. He's not trying to get you to do something that your flesh is not ready for. Well, when you get in the word of God, it'll start helping you to control your flesh, and you'll be accountable, and it'll help you to have peace in your soul. The word of God says, I can do all things through Christ that strengthens me. Amen. Well, this is Minister Alberta Richard, and I'm preaching the gospel. Gospel's good news. The gospel of our Lord and Savior, Jesus Christ. Remember Acts 17:28, that it's in him we live and move and have our being. God bless you. Hello again, it's Minister Alberta Richard, and I'm preaching the gospel of our Lord and Savior, Jesus Christ. Well, let's go to the Lord in a word of prayer. Father, thank you for your presence. Thank you for the anointing. Thank you for the word. Thank you for those that you have so designed to listen to these broadcasts, that their hearts are open, their minds are receptive. Lord, you're moving on their behalf, teaching, instructing, giving insight in all things. Satan, you're bound in every way in Jesus' name, and these broadcasts will be anointed And everything that we do and say will come under the authority of Jesus. In Jesus' name, amen. Amen. So we want to make sure we cover everything. Stay under the authority of the King. When we do things upon our own, and this is a word for some that are attempting to do projects, make sure that you're staying under His authority. If you're a person under authority, then authority will work for you in Jesus' name. Okay, we're talking about fighting spiritual forces with spiritual weapons. And it's very important that we understand that we are in a spiritual battle. Spiritual things created what we see, natural things. And we have to understand that everything that we do must flow forth from our spirit for it to be effective in this life. And a lot of people think, well, I'm a little confused about that because it says throughout the saving of the soul and Adam was a living soul. So what are you talking about? A spiritual battle? Isn't it from my soul that things take place? Well, that's a very, very good question. Let's look and see what the Apostle Paul spoke about. He kind of brings out a little clarity on the fact about how God created Adam and what's happening with us today. So go with me with your Bibles. You have your Bibles? Amen. 1 Corinthians 15. I'll give you a little time to get over there. And when you get to 1 Corinthians chapter 15, we're going to look at verse 45. If you have it, say amen. Okay. And so it is written, the first man, Adam, was made a living soul. The last Adam was made a quickening spirit. Amen. So when God breathed into Adam, you find that when it says he became a living soul in the book of Genesis, he breathed his life into him. There, his soul at that time, which is what we call today our mind, our will, and our intellect, and our emotion, was on par with God. There was nothing in his mind, in his will, or in his emotions that was separating him from God. So he could talk to God mind to mind. That's why I said a living soul. Then when he listened to Satan, he and his wife, and they took of the forbidden fruit, then his soul became darkened. The part of him that was in communication with God, had perfect fellowship with God. Now there's other forces infiltrating that. So his soul was in a place of confusion. So now the Lord had to deal with us through our spirit. See, God was a spirit. He breathed his spirit life into us. So there, our spiritual nature was like God's. But he wasn't really dealing with us basically with our spirit. He was dealing with our mind to mind. Now today, as the apostle said, the last Adam was made a quickening spirit. In other words, he's a spirit that he makes our spirits alive to God. So that's why we have to be born again, having our spirits recreated. And so instead of from our soul, this is the realm where Satan operates, is in the mind, the will, and the emotions, and the intellect. This is where you get all these crossing thoughts and colliding thoughts in your head. You have good thoughts to do things, and all of a sudden, you don't want to do that. You have thoughts of aspiring to greatness, and then you have thoughts coming into your mind. That's where they come. They come into your mind, saying, you'll never arise to do anything. And you have thoughts of, I want to make this relationship work well because in my intellect, that's the way it should. But then here come all these other cascading thoughts into the soul, into the mind, saying, I'm going to get another husband or a new wife. I'm tired of you. Ooh, you know that's not from God. And remember from the beginning, God never wanted man to have the knowledge of good and evil. So in his soul from the beginning, there was no evil that could flow in there. It was just all purity. So we have to understand, as people like Joyce Meyer has said, the battleground is the mind. This is where the fights are taking place. So what you have to do is you've got to get your mind, your mind, will, and your emotions, all these things renewed to the Word of God. Let's turn over to Romans chapter 12. And then the very first verse. Romans 12, And here's Paul talking once again. Paul, thank God for Paul. I just love all these apostles and the things that they knew. They taught very well and have blessed us immensely. So chapter 12, verse 1, I beseech you therefore, brethren, by the mercies of God. That's a strong say. Come on, listen to what I'm telling you. I beseech you, please do these things. That you present your body. Now we were talking about we fighting spiritual forces with spirit power. Now we have a soul, we are a spirit, and we live in a house. This body is our flesh or our house. This is not the real me. I mean, it's a replica of what I am spiritually. If I were to pass away, then this body would fall, and then the real me would step to the outside. I would go either of two places. I would either go to be with the Lord, or I would go descend to be with Satan if I hadn't made the Lord Jesus, if I haven't never made Jesus Lord of my life. And by the way, if you're listening and you're hearing this, you want to make Jesus Lord, say, Jesus, come into my heart. I want to be born again. I want to have a new spirit. I want to go to heaven when I die, and I don't want to go into the regions of those in the darkness where there's weeping and gnashing of teeth. So ask him to come into your heart and he'll do it. He is not mad at you. No. He loves you. He's calling you right now. Come to the kingdom. Come and be born again. So it says that ye present your bodies a living sacrifice, holy, acceptable unto God, which is your reasonable service, and be not conformed to this world, but be ye transformed by the renewing of your mind. Renewing, be transformed by what you're thinking. You know, before we're born again, we can't think the thoughts of God. They're foolishness. Paul says natural things are foolishness to the world and to the carnal mind. Those that are babes in Christ, you've got a clean slate, but now you've got to fill it back up. Once you're born again, everything is fresh. It's like I would say a reset, but it's brand new. But you still have old thought patterns. Remember we said it's in the soul where all the battles are fought and won or fought and lost. And so he says, and be transformed by the renewing of your mind, and so that you can prove what's the good and the acceptable and the perfect will of God. So understanding the fact that from the beginning, Adam was a living soul, his mind was not, there was no corruption because there was no good or evil. I mean, no evil, it was good. He didn't have, there was nothing up here tormenting him. When he sinned, he thrust all mankind. That means every man that's born into the earth came under that curse and their spirit, you know. Now, when a baby's young, children are before the age of accountability. The Bible says, I was alive before the law and sin revived and I died. That was Paul talking about, being alive to God. So there is an age of accountability. It's different ages for different people. It depends on when knowledge graces your soul, and you have the ability to choose. That's why we must be on our job. All those that are listening that are born again, you got to preach now. Y'all got to teach. You got to reach out. You got to pray for people, because some people haven't even heard any of these things. Of course, this is new area, but I'm talking about the fact that we have a commission, and God has called us to reach others, to be blessed. Yes, that's right, because in Christ we are we can have life abundantly, as he said, but not selfishly. I remember a vision that one of my great mentors, Kenneth Hagin, said he had. The Lord caused him to stand before him in heaven, and he showed him the most beautiful crown. It was a crown. He said it was like diamonds, all kinds of things in this beautiful crown. And the Lord was holding it, and Kenneth Hagin was admiring it. And he said, this is a soul winner's crown. And he said, my people have been so selfish, and they will not turn. They haven't turned and spoken or prayed for this one or that one. And so thus, so many men are going down into the hell. And he said, pray for men and teach them. Open your mouth. You need to pray for others. You need to be willing to send the gospel where it's never been heard. So we want to, and this vision is is still for the day. We want to make sure this is what we do. Well, we're talking about fighting spiritual forces with spiritual weapons. And we need to understand, first of all, that we are a spirit, we have a soul, and we live in a physical body. We're going to continue this series, but you want to understand what happened in the mind. Take time with these. I'm cutting this off right now. So you can go back and listen to it over and over and understand, this is where all the battles, this is why he says to stay in the Word. Well, this is Minister Alberta Richard preaching the gospel of our Lord and Savior Jesus Christ. And remember Acts 17:28, that it's in him we live and in him we move and in him we have our being. God bless you. One word from God could change your whole life. This is Ministry by the Sea with Apostle Alberta Richard. Worship, showing reverence and adoration with honor to God. I want to repeat that. Worship is showing reverence and adoration with honor to God. We just adore our Heavenly Father, and we honor Him. To remember God, to worship the God of creation, and to be thankful for the sacrifice of Christ that provides our salvation. That's wonderful. This is what we're doing. You know, God requires our worship. Each day, as His creation, the proper approach to our Creator is to worship Him, all with the theme of salvation intertwined. I'm pretty sure the first family of the earth engaged in worship of their Creator continually. The theme quite different, actually. The celebration of life with their Creator rang out in spontaneous ways. Heaven upon the earth, where nothing could come in between to spoil their festivities night and day. Our worship encompasses both ends of the spectrum. Our wonderful Creator, with His splendid desire to bring blessings to us, as well as the dramatic display of His love through redemption. The Son of His love paid so high a price to restore our relationship. Jesus, who is called Christ, in His bold and courageous venture, embarked on a simply astonishing plan that forever changed the course of human history, bringing you and I into His presence for all eternity. Isn't that wonderful? So with the knowledge of these, we bow our heads. We fall to our knees. We lift up our holy hands, and we forever proclaim what a mighty God He is. Now then, every day of our lives, He waits. I will say it again. Every day of our lives, He waits. Who will remember, He says? Who will order their conversation or manner of life to revolve around His worship? I can hear Him say to the Son, "Was this not enough? Do my children consider our sacrifice? Will they be willing this morning as I wake up to see a brand new day to worship? Or maybe this afternoon? Possibly this evening? They will remember and they will begin to worship us." Oh, how He waits and He yearns and He longs for the worship and adoration that is due His name. God, our Heavenly Father,
1: who is high and majestic, full of love, full of majesty. Did you know love is full of majesty? When you want to know the true meaning of His majesty, it's full of love. He emptied Himself out for you and I. And He makes Himself available day after day. For the scripture says Jesus ever lives to make intercession for us. Did you say that? Did you hear? That's not a side thing that He does. It says He ever lives. This is what He lives for. To make intercession on our behalf. Oh, for us to consider Him today. And to consider Him in every way. You know, in worship, it also says, we'll put it in this category, in all thy ways, acknowledge Him. And He will direct your path. Not just maybe waking up in the morning and say, oh, thank you, Lord, for what you've done. And go about the rest of your day and planning it in your own way. Or in the afternoon at lunch break that you got through a nice project and you were able to complete it successfully. And then you say, oh, thank you, Lord, for the wisdom. And then you go back. And then you plan out and plot the rest of your day. And then maybe at nighttime, just before you close your eyes, you give Him a little thanks. And then you doze off to sleep. No, no, no, my brothers and sisters. Worship is a lifestyle. Just as we walk by faith and the just shall live by faith, we walk in worship. And we will live to worship our God. You see, worship has the ability to so lock your attention on the one who is worthy, the one who is all powerful, the one who is majestic, as I've said before, the one who is almighty, that cannot fail, can never fail. And has the desire, the great desire, to lavish His success, His blessing, His love upon you and I. That's what worship is. When we worship God, it helps us to think and channel our thinking upon Him. He so desires that. You see, before we knew this and we understood that we should worship, our minds went in this direction and they went in that direction. And I thought, well, maybe I have to figure this out over here. Maybe I have to figure this out. Oh, maybe this won't work. I have to find a new plan. Or maybe I will take on this project and I'm not sure exactly the direction I go. But when we come into an atmosphere of worship and we allow worship to be the theme of our life towards God, let me tell you, brothers and sisters, He has every single thing planned out, mapped out, everything with your name upon it, everything with your children's names upon it, everything with your workplace, with your particular profession. It's all lined up and will be all encircled in that worship of Almighty God. Yeah, worship is a powerful tool. Worship holds you steady and keeps you in a posture of success in all of your endeavors, all throughout your life, so that you may worship your God, the glorious Creator, His Majesty, oh, the wonderful God and Savior, the Lord and Savior Jesus Christ, and the precious Holy Spirit. Jesus, who died and paid that high price that we could have life and have it more abundantly and be blessed with our Heavenly Father. God bless you.

partake of your word today. In Jesus' name, amen. Well, we've been talking about the fruit of the Spirit. It's Galatians chapter 5, verse 22 and 23. And let's read that. But the fruit of the Spirit is love, joy, peace, long-suffering, gentleness, goodness, faith, meekness, temperance. Against such there is no law. Amen. So when we have these things operating in our lives and they are developed, there is no law of the land that can hinder us. The law of the land of the Lord and Savior Jesus Christ. Amen. Because sometimes you're called on to present the gospel in places where they don't necessarily agree with the doctor or with the Lord Jesus Christ. But we're going to have to preach the gospel. And some of you, the Lord is speaking about that. Develop your character to its highest, so that when the very straightening times come, then the Spirit of God will put you over or push you through. And He'll even use those who have a different opinion or what they believe something different to help you. God is a master of getting His word across and across the nations. Hallelujah. Let's talk about long suffering right now. Woo, this is very important. You have to learn to be long suffering and grow in it. Amen. A lot of times the longevity of your ministry and the longevity of your peace, the longevity of your strength is involved. So when we start on little things with long-suffering is similar to patience. Patience means being consistent all the way through. You're going to be saying the same thing at every time. I'm not going to change. Long-suffering is just the same. I'm going to love you and I'm going to teach you. I'm going to believe in you. And sometimes you're having to do that through adversity. Amen. Sometimes when you're doing things for yourself, there's adversity that comes and it's like waves or wind attempting to push you back over and say, no, you're not going to be able to accomplish this. No, those people not get it. You know, those winds that blow through, the dry winds of doubt that blow, that try to come across our soul and cause us to cave in and just quit, hang up our towel and hang up the jersey or whatever. You know, we have some sports players that are listening to us, but no. Stay with it. The power of God on the inside of you has given you the victory. And as you see it, as you fight, sometimes we have to fight for these things. That's where Paul said, fight the good fight of faith. Amen. It's a good fight is because we win. Amen. The victory's already there. Now you have to stay in position. Don't let anybody take your position. Don't give away your position because you gave in to self-talk. Amen. You don't want to give in to self-talk. You want to say, no, this is my position. God gave it to me. I'm going to stand right here. I'm going to be the star player, or I'm going to be the team player that they can depend upon. Amen. And that's for those even in ministry circles. I'm going to stay in that position. I'm not going to let the winds of doubt and unbelief or things that I'm, because see, there's sometimes you haven't developed as far as certain things, but God wants you there. You don't have all the necessary things that man thinks you need to have. But because God says he puts you in that position, He's going to develop it. And as long as you stay with it, with your hard work in Him, what He says, get up and do, you know, then He's going to put you over. Amen. So long-suffering is vital for very high positioning. God wants to high position you. He wants to high position you in your own heart. He wants to high position you with His vision. His vision is so high. His plans for you, they extend far and wide. And He's wanting you to keep that image on the inside of you. And He's able to develop it. You know, He which begun a good work in you will be able, faithful to complete it. Amen. He believes in you. And so it's a wonderful thing to develop that, so that as you're going, pressing forward and moving ahead in the plans of God or the plans that He's given you, even in politics, we have those that are running that are godly and they have things in their heart that God is saying, I'll put you there. But you just remember that when you get in those positions that you're listening to God's word, of course you're studying the information, because you have to be well versed in all the issues that of the day and what they require. But any other voice you want to listen to is the voice of the word of God, because He says, I'll put you over. I'll get you in that office. You want to be councilwoman?

0: I can get you there. And especially if his hand's upon you to be in that. That's your plan and your purpose. Amen. So let's develop long-suffering. Let's be patient with our own souls. And then that will help us to be patient with others. Amen. The more patient we are with others, that gives them the ability. You minister grace to them. You know, the Bible says, let not any corrupt communication proceed forth from your mouth, but that which is good to the use of edifying, that it may minister grace to the hearers. In other words, when you see somebody, they may be stumbling a little bit. They may be kind to get their footing. When we speak life to them, when we speak words, we're going to speak words of life to them. We're going to speak words of love, and we're going to encourage them. Even if it is they're put in our care, especially if it is and they're put in our care, we see them day in and day out. We're not going to discourage them by saying, "You, oh my goodness." No. You know, words are spirit and words are life. So we want to make sure we minister the life of God through our words, through our actions, through our countenance. We want to look up. We don't want to look down. And so this all of these things are included in the fruit of long suffering. You know, if you've had a lot of things happen in your life, a lot of times your countenance is not the way it should be. It's kind of down and sad. It's sagging. Then the Spirit of God says, now come on, let's get a smile on our face. Let's look up. Let's look into the mirror and see ourselves smiling. Let's see ourselves happy. Let's see ourselves in a good mood, in good sport, in good spirit. Amen. The Holy Spirit, that's a good spirit. And so as we do that, then the power of God will push us through as we're studying and meditating, and people will want, you know, you draw people to you. They're not repelled, you know. A person that's long-suffering can have an audience with people. Amen. They will listen. They'll talk because they can let down their guard, and they don't have to, you know, how you don't want to be on pins and needles. Sometimes if a person is not long-suffering, then they kind of are uncomfortable around you. So you want them to be comfortable around you, you know, especially if God sends them to you, and you're there to help them, especially if you're like a teacher. Or just your friends. Amen. Sometimes your friends are hitting a hard spot. Sometimes you just need to just listen to them and let them talk. And while they're talking, if there's some heavy things rolling through their heart, then on the inside, be talking to the God. God may just say, listen, listen. And then he may show you something while they're talking. He may even show you something that's oppressing them. He may show you something that you can resist while they're talking. And then the lightness begins to come over. See, we don't abort they come to us for help, and we don't abort that, you know, because we have the problem solver on the inside of us, amen? And so if the Lord allows them to come your way, and he wants you to stay there, the problem solver is inside of you. So we learn to develop long-suffering. We're going to listen, and we're going to listen to the Lord. Listen with our heart. Listen with our ears. Listen to the Lord. Slow down. Be patient, be swift to hear, slow to speak. And then the scripture says to be slow to wrath. Amen. Well, this is Alberta Richard ministering once again on the fruit of the Spirit and its importance. And I'm going to be a part of your success. Amen. And you be a part of my success too. You pray for me, and I will feel those prayers. I receive those prayers. I also have websites up on different subjects. You could go to my Facebook page. It's Alberta Richard is my name. And then you can see in the About section right now, this is where you can reach them readily. And on different subjects, I've created through the power of the Spirit of God, sites to help you with more teaching, more inspiration. I have a lot of inspiration on there to bring you encouragement. But God bless you. I'm going to minister, and we will be back once again with the Word of God. Amen. Hello, this is Apostle Alberta Richard, and I'm preaching the gospel of our Lord and Savior Jesus Christ. Well, let's go to the Lord in a word of prayer. Father, we thank you for your Word. It brings liberty, it brings health, it brings hope. Help me to communicate it accurately. Let people understand how to walk by faith and not by sight. In Jesus' name, amen. Praise the Lord. We're talking about faith, and we're fine-tuning our faith.
1: This time we're going to talk about faith of the mind or faith of the heart. It's very important to know the difference, because when you're starting out and you're just learning about faith, faith is like a seed, amen? And if you'll think of it that way, you plant it in the ground of your heart from the very onset. A seed is very small. You can't even really see it. It's underground. It's doing work. The roots, it has to break open. Jesus declared that faith was like a seed. It has to bring some roots. The roots will go down first into the ground before you ever see anything come up above that ground, like a little sprout or a little bud or anything. And that, so it doesn't mean that your faith is not working. Yes, it is. It's producing in the ground of your heart. Amen. And you keep it there, watering that word, and you keep it there by your meditation and prayer. But let's get on into this faith of the mind versus faith of the heart. Once again, when we start out on any subject in faith, that is what we're going to believe God for, believing Him in His word for, it starts out in the mind. And we use the term mental agreement when we talk about faith in the mind, okay? It sounds right. It looks right. So it must be right. So this is faith in the mind. See, the mind will agree that faith is what it is. It's amen. Yeah, that sounds good. But faith has to have time to work on your thoughts. And it has to have time to develop, and you have to press in, because there's pressure that comes against what God has said. Because in the book of Mark chapter 4, the sower sows the word. The most important parable Jesus talked about is that the parable of the sower. You need to go over there and read that and stay over there and stay over there when you begin to have challenges, when you're walking by faith and attempting or pressing in to believe what God has said and keeping that seed down in the ground of your heart, so that you understand that there is conflict that can arise. So it first starts off in the mind. You hear it. It sounds wonderful. And we say it's mental agreement at first, because when situations come up and can contradict what has been said, then faith in the mind has the ability to disappear and go away. And what was back in the mind that was in there years and years ago will push above or push that faith to the side and want to take over. You see, so that's mental agree. It's okay. I can agree with it. Intellectually, I agree with it. Mentally, I agree with it. Unless something contradicts it. All your teaching, all your schooling, all your parents teaching, what you learned in your culture, what you learned, even whatever church you happen to be in, will come up. And when God says you're healed, and the doctor says you're sick, now, what are you going to say? So we're talking about faith of the mind or faith of the heart. Amen. So the power of what has been on the inside of you for years and years can be the biggest enemy to the newly formed faith that comes from the word. The word that says, I am healed. The word that says, I can do all things through Christ who strengthens me. What if you've been suffering from weakness, you know? Or you might be perfectly fine and all of a sudden you get struck with something and you begin to feel weak. Okay? So the way to keep the faith from disappearing, you're going to have to hold tight. You're going to have to hold fast to everything, to the word of God, when these things present themselves. And like I say, it's a growing period. So you should never be discouraged when you first start off. You have to understand, just like a child, once again, a seed. You start off and there's things that come against you. Hebrews 10:23 says, let us hold fast the confession of our hope, our faith, without wavering. For he who promised is faithful. Why would he use the term hold fast, hold tight, get a tight grip on. Because they're the things in your mind, the things that you were taught before, which the enemy brings up. So what the enemy, he's called the prince of the power of the air. So he will bring things up, situations up, contradicting circumstances. And once again, in the mind, these thoughts come through the mind. Then the atmosphere, once again, he has some sway over that atmosphere. Even your physical body, it begin to feel bad. You begin to feel weak. You begin to feel like I said in the other broadcast, I don't think I can go any further. I'm sick. And what he's trying to get you to do is just say, that's not so. Or I don't know what I'm doing. I'm telling you what, I'm sick. I think I won't look at that anymore. So that, let me tell you, that's the fight, right? Think of something that you struggled and struggled and struggled with to believe in. And a lot of, and you were willing to continue in that struggle until you gained the mastery of a certain situation. Well, you got to be willing to stay in the struggle. As Peter said, after you have suffered a while, and we're not talking about suffering, this you have to understand. When he talks about suffering, after you suffered a while, the Lord strengthened, established you, and settled you. That's the suffering. Here's these contradicting circumstances. Here's what I feel. Here's what I see versus what God says. God's word seems to stand all alone. And that word will become dim and dim, and it will go to the background if you don't hold fast and hold tight. We're talking about walking by faith. And did you know the Bible says the just shall have their life sustained? But we're to live by faith. The Bible says, for we walk by faith and not by sight. You see, why would he say by faith and not by sight? Because what you see is going to contradict most of the time, because there is an enemy. The prince of the power of the air has the ability to sway circumstances. But the good thing about this is, as you're totally immersing yourself in the word and observing to do it, the precious Holy Spirit is able to help you and strengthen you, because he's more powerful than Satan. He's more powerful than the prince of the power of the word. The word itself is alive, and it's like seeds are powerful. Look at that big, huge tree out in your yard or in, you know, down the road. That came from a small seed. Look how powerful the seed is. You know, if when it was small, no one would have thought anything about it. It's just so little. What is that? It's just small. Put it in the, but when it was put in the ground and it was kept, and when it had the right environment and was taken care of, it was nurtured, it had sun, it was watered, the weeds were kept away from it. It turned into a huge tree. I think about the redwood tree. We've had a lot of fires in California, but there's some of those trees that are so tall, you could drive your car through them. We used to stand next to those trees. They were just super humongous trees with a trunk that is out of this world, so large. And the Holy Spirit is more powerful. The Word of God is more powerful than what the devil can do. And what he can bring about if you hold tight to it, if you hold fast to it. So faith of the mind or faith of the heart, right? Once again, faith of the mind will agree. Oh, yeah, it's all good. All right, that's right. And how do you know that you have faith of the heart? How do you know you've been in the word long enough? Well, it takes time. Like I said, a plant to grow up and produce fruit. Is that in 2 days? Is that in 2 weeks? But what happens? It stays in the ground. Listen, think about this. It's staying in the ground doing its job. Now, here's how you liken yourself to a seed. That you stay in the word day and night. Just like that seed stays in the ground day and night. It doesn't come out and go do something else and sit on the sidewalk on the curb and and watch the cars go by or anything like that. It doesn't go and say, well, I'm going to go swimming now and come out of the ground. We're going to put this down. I'm a little bit tired of this right now, because what would happen to the sea? It will not produce anything. Do you see? Do you see how you have to have faith like a seed? If you want it to get into your heart and if you want to have heart faith, it's going to have to be done exactly like a seed. Now, you know, we have other things we have to take care of. We've got our business or work. But every time that you have time to spend in that healing word, to spend in that strengthening word, to spend in that word concerning your health and your finances, your protection, then you need to be spending that time. This is what Jesus said, faith is like a seed. He was using that illustration. Do you see the difference? So if you're going to take the time and put your whole heart into it, you know, you can put your heart into it one day, 2 weeks, and then you say, that's enough. And then the other thing is the things that come against it. Think about the seed in this way. There are weeds that come up. You have to get the weeds out. There are things that are around you that try to surround you. Say, hey, look at this. Oh, we got an emergency over here. Oh, you got to tend to this. Oh. But the person that continues like a seed night and day, the seed springs up. He knoweth not how. Amen. And it bringeth forth fruit. Amen. Some 30, some 60, some 100-fold. But first the bud, then the ear, then the full corn in the ear. It takes time. So faith of the mind versus faith of the heart. I believe we've got a good illustration here, and it will be able to set you well when you see some people are able to receive. This is what they do. Amen. You can't say, well, God does something for them and he doesn't do it for me. Well, how did they spend their time? They remained in the word. That's why some people say that they don't take all that, but they don't know. It does take all that. Because what you do every day, what's in your heart and mind every day, is what's grown up in your life. You're a product of what you thought and said and acted upon every day of your life. Think about it. That's where you are. Well, God bless you. This is Apostle Alberta Richard with Faith of the Heart, our mind.
0: Hello, it's Minister Alberta Richard, and I'm preaching the gospel of our Lord and Savior, Jesus Christ. Well, let's go to the Lord in a word of prayer. Father, thank you for your goodness, your presence, your anointing, Lord. We love you. Help us to articulate the word correctly. Help the hearers to be able to ingest it and to live it out. In Jesus' name, Satan, you are bound. In the name of Jesus, you'll not hinder us in any way. In Jesus' name, amen. Well, praise the Lord. We're going to talk about the life of faith requires peace. Amen? Praise God. Let's say that again. The life of faith requires peace. Amen? And number one, we are required to walk by faith. What did he say over in the book of Hebrews? They that come unto me must believe that I am, and they must believe that I am a rewarder of them that diligently seek me. So what are we going to do? There's so much going on in the world today. There's so much turbulence, tribulation. You've got to be able to reel it in your mind and begin to operate in peace, or your faith will not be affected. Because fear and worry and anxiety and concern are an opposite force of faith. And what they do is they draw the ability of the enemy on your behalf. So we've got to get that peace rolling. Amen. Everybody say, I got to get this peace rolling in my heart today. And we do that by availing ourselves to the Word of God, making room for the Word of God. You've got to make room for the Word of God. You can't do it like a hit and a miss. Like when I say that, I'm saying like, Sunday morning, I go to church and I hear the preacher, oh, that was a wonderful sermon. That was good. Yeah, that was very good. It fed me. And then the rest of the week, you are indoctrinated and you are just, lambasted with all kinds of serious, traumatic, fearful, catastrophic, terrorizing information.
1: Now, what's gonna overpower that one day a week of the word, or all these other hours of things that we listen to and we avail ourselves? Now, don't get me wrong, we live in the world, and in the world we have to have contact with others. Amen. I'm not saying that you are not going to just become a go somewhere and just be shut off from everyone else. But I am saying that on the time that you have, you need to put the peace of the Word of God into your heart. Amen. And in doing so, you are going to give yourself the advantage that other men don't have and won't have. Because it's all about what's coming up in your heart, what's in your mind, what's in going through your eye gate. I have a message called Keeping the Watch Over Your Eye Gates and the Gates of Your Life. Amen. So Philippians chapter 4, if you have your Bible with you, get Philippians chapter 4 out. And we realize that the Apostle Paul wrote this from being in prison. And so we're not saying that there's not a lot of tribulation that's going on. In the time in which the Apostle Paul lived, he lived in a time where there was upheaval. He lived in the midst of a people where there's upheaval. Many of you today listening into this broadcast are living in a time and in a place where there's great upheaval. But what's on the outside of that's going on around you can be pressed out, and the peace of God can remain. Just, you want to consider the Apostle Paul. You want to consider the Lord Jesus. We're going to come back to the verse in Philippians. That even while he was ministering and he was telling them, fear not, believe only, and blessings will come your way. Blessed are the peacemakers. He was teaching them not to worry. He talked to Mary and Martha, but he was talking to Mary and Martha at a time before he was getting ready to be offered up. So I tell you what, he is our example, and he was able to walk in peace. As a matter of fact, he is called the Prince of Peace. Amen. So we don't want only be saved with the Prince of Peace in our heart, way down deep in there, but then have all these other things stacked on top of the Prince of Peace, whereas his ability is ineffective where we're concerned. Let's look at Philippians chapter 4. And we're going to start with verse 4. It says, rejoice in the Lord always. And again, I say rejoice. Amen. They said in the Lord, not in things that are going around about you. Of course, there are problems. But if you stay joyful in the Lord, well, how do you do that? Well, you're rejoicing in your covenant, the benefits, and what he's done for you, in the salvation that he's wrought in your life. We look at David the king. He said, bless the Lord, oh my soul, in Psalms 103. And all that's within me, bless his holy name. Bless the Lord, oh my soul, and forget not any of his benefits. Amen. So he was talking to his mind, telling him to recall the blessings of the Lord, keeping them at the forefront of his thinking. So look here, it says, rejoice in the Lord always. This is the Apostle Paul. And again, I say rejoice. Amen. Let your moderation be known unto all men. The Lord is at hand. I mean, we're coming up on the end of the end of the end. That means it's going to switch over. The Lord is going to return for those who have been served him, and those who have come into the love walk. That's why we're rallying, telling you, get in love with your brothers. Get unified. Forgive them. Come on, let's get things right. Let's make things straight. Because time is winding down, and you don't want him to come back and you have to say, oh, I didn't forgive that. Oh, I was fighting. I was bitter with that one. So get all that together right now, so that when he does appear, you're going to be glad at his appearing. And then in verse 6, it says, be careful for nothing, but in everything by prayer and supplication with thanksgiving, let your requests be made known unto God. Now, how are you going to be able to be careful for nothing? You're going to have to make room for peace. And the way you make room for peace is making room for his word. Amen. His word carries peace. His word will stop terror. It will stop fear. It'll stop anxiety, agitation. So you're making room for his word. Amen. So it says And then it says in 7, and the peace of God which passes all understanding shall keep your hearts and minds through Christ Jesus. But here is the summation of how you do that. Finally, brethren, whatsoever things are true, whatsoever things are honest, whatsoever things are just, and whatsoever things are pure, whatsoever things are lovely, whatsoever things are of a good report, if there be any virtue and if there be any praise, think on these things. So it could have some of the characteristics of being true. See, it's true somebody shot and murdered and stabbed somebody. It's just that they got put, you know, what they were arrested and things, justice prevailed. But that does not fit all of the category of what the Lord is saying here. So you're going to have to turn the voice of the world off and down. Well, you say that's not even, you can't do that. Well, to a great degree, you can do that. It's what you allow in. Now, you may be in a public place where they listen to all things, and it may be part of you. You may be a war correspondent. You may also be a person that's in the news. Someone that is a reporter of some kind. You may be a journalist. Now, if you're in these fields, make sure that you pray that, make sure that's where you're supposed to be, because God does have men and women equipped in all areas, just like He has military people. Amen. We have to have the military people there, because if we didn't, our flag would go down and someone else's would go up the next day. So there are people that are specially equipped and designed with that ability to stand in certain places. So we're not avoiding reality. What we are doing is with the time that we have, especially if you're in these type of places, and also doctors and all lawyers and judges, your mind has to have time to ingest the Word of God or to digest the Word of God. Because if not, then your life is, there's not a lot of peace in your life. A lot of times the people that are in places like that, that haven't had time, they use other artificial stimulants for peace. Okay, I have to have a beer, you know, or now I didn't say I had to have a beer. I'm just saying these are the things that people use, or they have to have something to calm them down. And so we want to let the Word of God be our peace. Do you know this word here will bring peace to your soul and keep your mind under control in the midst of the worst situations? And then when you're believing God to change these things, those especially ministers, those especially the body of Christ, and really if you're not in the body of Christ, you're in one of these positions, ask Jesus to come into your heart now. And you see, you're reporting all those things, and it seems like that's horrible and horrendous. But there's something on the other side, that once those people take their last breath that have been involved in very terroristic actions, life begins right after that last breath and goes on for eternity. And we're wanting to get you into the kingdom of God, so that even though we fight down here the good fight of faith, and we have the ability to walk in the abundant life of peace, then after we've taken our last breath here, then we're able to go on into a place where there is nothing but peace. Praise God. There is nothing that will enter that will hurt, kill, or destroy. It will be a place where God has designed for us so that we can live with Him in eternity, because He doesn't allow anything like that in His world, in heaven. Amen. So say, Jesus, come into my heart. I want to be born again. I want to know this peace. You are called the Prince of Peace. Be the Prince of Peace in my life and begin to instruct me and help me. And I thank you for answering my prayer. I'm glad to be a part of the family of God. Well, if you pray that prayer, welcome to the family of God. Amen. So the life of faith requires peace when you begin to walk by faith and have your life sustained. Once again, you've got to make room for peace. Amen. You've got to begin to turn off the violence. Put that newspaper away. Put the magazines down. And you have the friends that you have. Some of them are those that promote those things. You're going to have to spend less time or pray for them that they begin to receive the knowledge of salvation, because they're going, as they are, they're taking your life into some people are being led away by just their associations with people, and they're listening to all these stories, all these
0: things, and some of the people that you're involved with, you know, they are into things that you know that are not right. So I pray for you today that you will be strong by the power of God to either cut off those things or begin to minister. Really, we need to be ministering to them, especially if we're Christians. We love, God loves them too. Take this peace and roll it around on them and begin to pray for them so that they can experience. You don't have to, if they were willing to receive it, you don't have to leave your friends. They'll be your friends for life. And we're talking about for all eternity. So making room for peace. Whatever things are good and pure and lovely. There's so many beautiful things, as I've said in other broadcasts, that we could be thinking about. And you can still walk in this life. Now, like I said, as the Apostle Paul, who was in the very forefront of the danger, if you avail yourself to the Word of God and the Prince of Peace is allowed to rise up into your thinking, then when you begin to speak faith and begin to pray, God will begin to move situations around for you so that you can experience peace. Those around you can experience the peace and the hope of the gospel. And he'll get you away from situations that will take time for him to deal with. You know, God is able to do that. He is not a Western God. He is not a Southern God. He's not an Eastern God, a Northern God. He's a God of the whole earth. And if you are in a situation in tribulation, in traumatic situations, begin to make room for the Prince of Peace in your life so that he can come in and change things. He wants to make things better. He wants you to be happy. He wants you to live your best life now. Amen. If you can live your best life now, then your faith will work for your children. It'll work for your grandchildren. It'll work for their children. Amen. It'll work for your peers and maybe for your country. You may be one that stands up and stands out that they look to. Look at the light upon that individual's life. They're full of peace. Where did you get it from? I need it. Then you begin to minister the life of faith that requires peace, the peace in their life. Well, this is Minister Alberta Richard. I wanted to minister this to you today. Remember Acts 17:28, that it is in him we live and it's in him we move and have our being. God bless you.
2: One word from God has the ability to change your life. This is Ministry by the Sea with Apostle Alberta Richard.

Long suffering. Having or showing patience in spite of troubles, especially those caused by other people. When I mentioned long-suffering, I got tickled because we have the other fruit of the Spirit that are also resident on the inside of us. We have love, which allows us to see from every area and every spectrum there is to look at something. When a person is walking in love, or are developing their love nature, walking in what they have, then God has the ability to share with that individual what's going on in a certain situation. Then from that point, that individual makes the choice of whether that they're in obedience like we are, because we love God with all our heart. We want to grow up right. We want people around us to have the right perspective of God. Amen. So when we have the fruit of love, when we're walking in love, then long-suffering is something that can definitely be developed. You know, there's the other word called tolerance. And sometimes the definition here says showing a willingness to allow the existence of opinions or behavior that one does not necessarily agree with. Okay, so I mean, we have to tolerate certain things because some people have no better. Plus, we as Christians are not to put a judgment on or try to stop something that God is saying. I have to work with that individual. I have to show that individual. And if you're willing to be a part of the right team, his team, he can get information across if it be possible. There's some people and some situations that it's not even possible because God gave man a human will. And the will of man makes him just like God, you know. He can choose to think right or he can choose to think wrong. He can choose to live right. Or he can choose to live wrong. And sometimes other circumstances shape that person's choice. And that's why God wants us to share the good news gospel, to preach, to live in such a way that that individual could see a difference. And maybe, by the power of God, be drawn in and want to be saved and let the life of God on the inside change them like the life of God on the inside has changed us. Amen. So we talk about long suffering. We talk about our ability to tolerate certain situations. But just think about it. God is God, and He's tolerate. Don't become confused. When we talk about tolerating, we're not talking about compromising our viewpoints, our morals, or our ethics. But there are people that just don't know. I remember when I first was born again, I just wanted everybody, and I still want everybody to be born again and delivered and saved because, you know, my heart was tender to God. We had the same heart. Oh, they're not saved. That's why they respond that way. And, you know, I went about witnessing all the time, you know. But as you go on in your Christian journey, you still want that to be. But how many know the enemy wants to stop you, especially if you're going to live right and be that type of example for others to follow? So, from time to time, people are in your sphere and contact that, you know, they have, their hearts are not right. Or sometimes their minds are just not right. They're, you know, and the enemy wants to magnify everything about them that is wrong and attempt to cause you to stumble, to become offended at them. So when we operate in long-suffering,
and we're allowing the Spirit of God to help us through our prayer, through rejoicing. I said I got tickled because you have to maintain your joy. You have to stay in love. You have to laugh and be sure of yourself, who you are. You're a child of God. You're a child of the King. You have your commission. Love yourself and love your own life. And be thoroughly confident in yourself of who you are in Him. So that when people that are in these in this type of way come across you, that their attitudes and their behaviors don't chip away at your resolve to stay in love. Because, you know, there's a cross that we bear. Hear me. It's not sickness and disease. Jesus paid for that on the cross. He paid for peace of mind as well on the cross. And it's also, he's given us authority to put down things that would cause us stress and pressure. Now, in the Old Testament, they had to drive people out because he said, now, if you not allow these people to be in and amongst you, they're going to be thorns in your side, pricks in your eyes, and they're going to cause you much heartache and sorrow. But now we're not in that covenant. We don't drive people out like that. We pray for them, and it's like I said earlier, God gives them an opportunity to come toward Him and to be born again and to see things rightly. Once again, there are people that are just joined to the wicked one. And so I want to go back to my point about tolerance, because this just can make you feel like, well, I'm just not going to make it. Because there's just some people that are just, if you don't understand, that's why I said we walk in love, so the understanding can stay in our soul. Instead of a thorn, they're a total tree in your side. That's how you feel sometimes. Sometimes when you're long-suffering, it's like your fellowship is, it's not that your fellowship is slipping, but Satan's pulling at that fellowship with you. And God, when you see stuff that's just so obnoxious and out of line, but no, we are abiding in the vine. We're abiding in the vine. Love, joy, health, strength, long suffering. He's made them mine. So as we abide in Him, keep our fellowship with Him, His grace and His ability comes on us and gives us the ability to be kind, tolerant. There's another term that says stoic. That means when you're encountering people who have harsh behaviors and things of that nature, you don't have to show any emotion or complain. You could be that way. I'm telling you, God wouldn't have said that we could be that way if we couldn't be. He's not requiring us to do something that He knows we can't do. So, in long suffering, there's grace, there's strength. Once again, being confident of yourself, who you are. But then the other end of the spectrum is that you have authority to bind up the atmosphere of Satan over those individuals. Yes, we do. Yeah. Even though I'm teaching on the fruit of the Spirit, love, joy, peace, goodness, gentleness, kindness, meekness, temperance, we have to develop in these. We have authority. Jesus said, behold, I give you power over all the power of the enemy, and nothing shall by any means help you. Well, if something's working, if an individual or people are working against your mind or your soul or just causing grief, then there's something with your fellowship of God that you may need to adjust. Now, that doesn't mean that it doesn't take time to develop operating in your authority and your faith. So that's where a lot of long suffering comes in the beginning. When you want a fully balanced life as a Christian on the word. Because the area that you didn't develop in is where He's going to channel most of His attacks. So if it is, you didn't develop your faith in healing, then He's going to attempt to make you very sick. If you didn't develop your faith in God supplying your needs or being abundantly supplied, then He's going to channel His attack on taking what you have. And if you did not develop your faith in the
fruit of the Spirit, and all of them, then he's going to channel his attacks there. He is a military strategist. So if we will go back and say, yeah, this is just as important as spreading the gospel and evangelizing, having a character, because you can start out so well. Many ministers start out so well preaching, but then here comes the enemy that moves people, individuals or groups against them. Okay? It's, you know, we love the people. Some people don't realize what's going on sometimes. Sometimes they are connected with the enemy. You see what I'm saying? And if you have, so let's develop our authority over the spirits behind those people. Okay? Because Jesus said nothing by any means would hurt you. He's in the Old Testament said the work of righteousness shall be peace, and the effect of righteousness, quietness and assurance forever. And my people shall dwell in peaceable habitations and sure dwellings and in quiet resting places. So, and then the righteousness, we've been made the righteousness of God in Christ Jesus. So the Lord in the Old Testament, it said shall, once we've received the Lord Jesus Christ, we have a right to resist satanic oppression. Now we're not saying that, oh, are you saying, sister, that now it is we're not going to have any attacks anymore? No, we're in the earth. This is the war. So they're just different people that you can encounter. A lot of times the Spirit of God will get you to pray along a certain line, and some things you can avoid. But there's some individuals that have come across your path. They even may be in your ministry. Jesus had, even in his own 12, there was one there that he was sent there, you know, and he didn't know he was going to fulfill a big plan. So Jesus was not exempt from this, because everywhere he went, the Jewish people were just coming against him, but they couldn't touch him. But still, he's telling us, develop your character so that you can concentrate on the life that he's giving you, the love that he's giving you, the course that he's giving you to run, and you can be successful, and you can have an abundant life, and that you can minister for him. Yeah. So if we have long suffering, and if we talk all the time about, well, this is a cross, these people are a cross, then let's go back to our authority. Let's find, get the wisdom of God, because God can remove people just as much as he can save people. Do you understand? It's all in there. All this is part of salvation. To the more mature, I sat in with meetings years ago, and I heard some ministers talk about experiences they had where people were just coming against them, and God removed those individuals. At first I said, does God do that? You know, because we came up under just, oh, it's all lovey-dovey-dovey. But we forget the other side of that is that God is like a mother, father. Wouldn't you remove an individual that would be trying to harm your child, just repeatedly trying to pound that child, if you had the ability to? Friends, God and you have the ability to do something about someone that is just being motivated by Satan. And at the same time, you have a loving, kind, gentle spirit. Once again, if we didn't have police, if we didn't have justice system, if we didn't have military, then, you know, you see, God is not against justice. Love is just. Love is justice. If it wasn't, it wouldn't be love. But we still talk about long suffering to let you know that you have to be, you need to grow in that. And you want to walk close in love and stay in your joy so the Lord can show you and talk to you about the situation. The Lord may say, no, just don't say anything. You're provoking that situation. If you don't say anything, that individual, that person he'll grow in your presence. So sometimes it's adjustments we have to make. You know, there's sometimes we have liberty, but if we present our liberty before someone else, it could cause them to stumble. They just don't know. And so a lot of times he's dealing with us. Well, you just make this little adjustment. It's not going to hurt you to make this adjustment, you know.
And love does that. Love says, okay, for the good and for the better, then I'm going to make that adjustment. And then there's sometimes it's telling you, this situation is changing. Just stand your ground. Be kind. Don't lose it. Go back. Get back in prayer. Go back to joy. You're focusing on the wrong thing. See, long-suffering you have ways to develop in long-suffering. You have techniques like everything else. You gotta shift your attention. You got to see who you get. The Lord is the strength of your life. Nothing affects you. The word of God says, great peace have they that love thy law, and nothing shall offend them. You got to guard against offense, because if he can shut you down, stop your witnessing. You may be one of the greatest intercessors there is. Stop and, your intercession is helping people all over the world. Yet in your own life, if he is able to corner you, but the Lord is great. If he's able to get you to change your will, because these are actual fights. These are not fighting the good fight of faith. If it's like, oh, just he pushes you and you push him, that's not a fight. No, these are real fights. These are fights that war at your soul, your mind, your will, your resolve to do what's right. But when we are committed ourselves to the Lord, then we know that the full armor that we have is sufficient. We know that the authority that we have over Satan, and we can speak to the spirits that are driving men to be harassive to us, or our ministries, our family, or even someone in our family. Speak to the spirits that are operating over those individuals and cut them off and block them and stop them. And the Lord is able to move in, because Jesus said, whatever you permit on the earth is what's going to be permitted. Whatever you bind on earth is going to be bound. See, this is to the mature Christian, and it takes time to grow into maturity. That's why long-suffering has to be there. Don't fight with people. Don't let them take you down to the level of the flesh. Stay in faith. God bless you.

This is Minister Alberta Richard preaching the gospel of our Lord and Savior Jesus Christ. Welcome to our radio station, and I pray it blesses your heart. We're going to be speaking the Word of God 24/7 so that your heart can grow and become strong, and you'll be able to obtain all that God has promised for you. Tuning in for the first time, we're glad you're here. Pray for this ministry. It's going up and it's growing in many ways. We'll be branching out into more stations and TV, be eventually on satellite. God is a good God. Amen. You'll hear the spoken word. You'll also hear announcements from time to time. You will hear music as well. So praise the Lord. I'm so glad you found the broadcast. I have websites that are up and available. And we will be mentioning those names very soon. I do want to mention the Faith, Hope, and Love place.online. That's my major website. And then I have sub-sites under that. Look for God's Creation Station. The Giants of the Faith is what the website is called. Giantsinthefaith.com. And in there you will find the listing of all the websites so that you may be able to follow and not miss one thing that God is saying and one thing that God is doing. Well, sit back, relax, listen to the word, let God minister to you. Once again, this is Minister Alberta Richard preaching the gospel of our Lord and Savior Jesus Christ. Be blessed. Hello, this is Apostle Alberta Richard, and I'm preaching the gospel of our Lord and Savior, Jesus Christ. Let's go to the Lord in a word of prayer. Father, thank you for your goodness, your mercy, your grace, your plans, your purposes, and your pursuits. Thank you for helping me to teach the word with accuracy and help the listeners to draw on the word and grow and build into their lives your plan and your purpose. And Satan, you're bound in every way in Jesus' name. Amen. Yeah, so we're talking about plans and purposes and pursuits, and it's such a very important subject that the Lord wants me to continue on this subject until people realize and get in their places. So talking about the plans of the Lord, you know, the plans of God stand firm forever. Amen? All we need to do is look back at the Old Testament prophecies and see what the Lord said to individuals and see how it actually came to pass. See what was prophesied even by the angel Gabriel to Daniel and see how those things are coming to pass. Even look at the revelation of John the Revelator and see that some of the things that were said to Daniel were said to John, and see how those things came to pass in the book of Revelation for the early church. So what we understand is when God has a plan, it is a plan that he plans on keeping. Amen? He does not deviate from his plan. And once we realize that whatever he's spoken unto us in the very beginning, that we can chart our course by that in our heart. We can set ourselves. We can determine, well, since God has said this about me, this is the place where he wants me to be. And I'll be very, very available to him to be able to fulfill that plan. Amen? So this is exciting to know that the plans of God, they don't fail. You know, when he speaks something, just think about when he created the universe and those words that were out there, he said, let there be light. Now, that light has never gone out, but my brothers and sisters, is still out there. And he said, let the seas, the dry land appear. The things that God say are eternal. Praise God. And so that's comforting. That gives us boldness. It gives us assurance to know that the things that God has spoken, the plans and the purposes, the major thing that we have to make sure that we are following along as closely as possible to get the ear of God so we can hear the plan, the purpose, so that we can pursue it. And then we know we are on point. Do we want to continue in a greater way? We want to continue in the blessing of God. We want to continue being in the place that he had designed for us originally. And we know that if we get the ear of God, which he's right there available for us to hear, he would not have developed a plan for each and every one of us and then keep that plan from us. No, he wants you to know, just like you would have your child succeed, if you had a plan or something, and they would be able to excel,
Yeah, the Father is the same way. Oh my goodness, he wants us to follow his plan. I think about that when we look at the book of Joshua and what God spoke

would do. We accomplished those things. And he spoke that to the elders and the people in his generation. And they said, all the days of our lives, we will serve the Lord. Well, see, this thing has to be continue on from generation to generation. It has to be that the generations before us told us of God's goodness and how it was that they were able to achieve what they achieved. Amen. And this is why the Bible was written, to give us an example, a text, an accurate text of how God really responds to his people, what God really will do for us. And if we'll just set ourselves in alignment and in agreement with his plan and his purpose, then we shall be blessed. Now, having said all of these things, let's look at the book of Joshua, going to the first chapter of Joshua. We're going to read some of this because this is so encouraging. What you need to do when you're studying the Word of God, you want to study on the lines of those who succeeded, those who prospered. Now, you want to study it all. Don't misunderstand. But when you study about those who prospered, then you get the keys for your own life to show you what to do and how God will bless you as well. You know, we go from the old to the new. There are things that people did in the Old Testament that we should still be doing today. And then there's things that Jesus taught and which ended the Old Testament. And then there are things in the New Testament by the apostles that we need to be doing. So we find out, look at their successes, see what happened. Why did God prosper them? Let's see what happened with the book of Joshua, starting with chapter 1, verse 1. Now, after the death of Moses, the servant of the Lord, it came to pass that the Lord spake unto Joshua, the son of Nun, Moses' minister, saying, Moses, my servant, is dead. Now, therefore, arise, go over this Jordan, thou and all this people, unto the land which I do give to them, even to the children of Israel. Every place that the sole of your foot shall tread upon, this is verse 3, that have I given unto you, as I said unto Moses, from the wilderness and this Lebanon, even unto the great river, the river Euphrates, all of the land of the Hittites, and unto the great sea toward the going down of the sun shall be your coasts. Verse 5, there shall not any man be able to stand before thee all the days of thy life. As I was with Moses, so I will be with thee. I will not fail thee nor forsake thee. I want to stop here. And I took that verse and I said, Lord, I want to do just like that. I want to be able to stand and the opposers, those who are against the gospel, that you will protect me as you protected them. Because we have a better covenant established upon better promises. And we hear the Lord saying over in Luke 18 and 19, behold, I give you a power to tread upon serpents and scorpions and over all of the power of the enemy, and nothing shall by any means hurt you. So he reiterates what was spoken to Joshua in his generation for us in our generations. Amen. Amen. So verse 6 says, be strong and of a good courage, for unto this people shalt thou divide for an inheritance the land, which I swear unto their fathers to give them. Only be thou strong and very courageous, verse 7, that thou mayest observe to do according to all the law which Moses my servant commanded thee. Turn not from it to the right hand or to the left, that thou mayest prosper whithersoever thou goest. Now see, here's specific instructions for him. Now he was telling him what he would do for him and how no one would be able to stand before him. He would be able to divide the land. But here the specific instructions have come. Amen. He said to be strong and of good courage and be courageous, and that thou mayest observe to do according to the law. Strong, right? Of good courage, verse 6, you know, and then verse 7, and very courageous, that thou mayest observe to do according to all the law. So see, their set of laws were on a platform where they were at the time. They weren't at the time where the Messiah had come
and he was the last sacrifice. It had the sacrificial system. Once again, that sacrificial system was set up to stand in between them.

0: and Satan the destroyer. And if they did it correctly, it would protect them. If they followed the law of Moses, the things that God had specified for them. Amen. Thank God that the Lord Jesus came, and we are not in that, but we are to offer our bodies a living sacrifice. So it's not offering something else. It's ourselves. Amen. Offer ourselves unto God, holy and acceptable, which is our reasonable service, is what he's saying. So there is a sacrifice involved. Amen. And we are commanded to be holy, to pray, to separate ourselves from evil, sin, you know, these types of things that would beset us, so that his spirit would be able to move in and amongst us and move through us. Amen. Verse 7, only once again, be thou strong and very courageous. He said, be strong and very courageous. Now, that's one thing he tells us, the Apostle Paul told us in the book of Ephesians. Finally, my brethren, be strong in the Lord. Amen. And the Apostle Paul showed us through his example of his life. We have a lot of the narrative, the things that as he traveled from place to place, that there was opposition that did arise against him in many different ways. And here he is teaching the body of Christ to be strong, not in themselves, but in the Lord. Because once you're born again, Jesus is on the inside of you. God is on the inside of you. The Holy Spirit that was upon them is in us. Not only is he in us, he's upon us for service. But now they had him on the outside and they were doing these exploits. What should we be doing with him on the inside? We should be strong in him. As we study and meditate this, that we're able to do it. You've got to see it. You've got to meditate. You've got to say it. You know, in our covenant, we have to declare. Amen. And as we declare, then the Lord is able to bless us. So that declaration of our faith is very important, okay? Verse 7 again, only be thou strong and very courageous that thou mayest observe to do. That just amazes me. Not just strong where the people are concerned, that you may observe to do. You have to be strong and courageous to continue in the word, because Jesus talked about the word itself, which would be the law. The word of God is in all that the Lord Jesus spoke unto us is a law unto us. Amen. So that's the law of love and obeying him by following him, meditating, studying, praying, fasting, doing all these type of things. You got to be strong and courageous to be able to continue to do that. Because Mark chapter 4 talks about how the enemy wants to steal that word. And if he can get you to think you're weak, think you're unqualified, be fearful, say that there are giants in the land, that you know, I will not make it. I don't have what it's made. What it takes, you know, then you're not being strong enough to, your faith will not take hold of the plan and the purpose that God has for you. You know, everybody in the body of Christ has a great plan. Let me say that again. Everyone in the body of Christ has a great plan. No small plans for any of you. No small plan for you. No small plan for her, for him, and for you. Because God is a big God. God is a great God. And God wants to do great things. Exploits through his children. They that know their God will be strong and do exploits for him. Amen. So you want to be strong and courageous to do all that he's commanded. Okay? That's what he said to them through Moses. Turn not from it to the right hand or to the left, that thou mayest prosper whithersoever they go. In other words, don't deviate. When the thoughts come to your mind, yeah, but you can't do that. Yeah, you're too tired. You're getting old. No, they don't see you the right way. That's turning. Don't turn. He said you can. Jesus said you can. God said you can. He said, I'd be with you. You can take the land. You can build this building. You can do this project. You can help send missionaries abroad. You can have the healing anointing and the miracle anointing that he's spoken to you that you could have. You can have that psalmist anointing. You can play those instruments. You can teach in that academy. All these things. This is what God has said about you. You know, you specifically. Now he's telling you something specific. May not even fall into any of those categories. But when you're in there and you got the ear of God and you're wanting to do your best, you can and you will as you obey the things that the Lord has shown you and the things that we're speaking of here, these principles, right? That's right. He said, turn not from it from the right hand or to the left, that you may be able to prosper wherever you go. Just natural things. Parents tell you, stay focused. Focus on your classwork. Focus on this project. God is a father. He's a teacher. The Holy Spirit says, focus on your call. Focus on it. I know things are going on around you. I know people are pulling on you to do this. I know people are telling you can't do that. Well, but don't listen to that. Listen to what God is telling you. He'll give you time to take care of all the natural circumstances of life. Just look at all the trees, the diversities of trees, the diversities of animals, the diversities of all forms of species of life in the earth, and how he takes care of all of that at the same time. Right now, he's telling you to do the call. He has the ability to keep you in the plan and keep everything around your life in sync, in order, just as the planets in our solar system, they don't get out of orbit because God set them in motion. God did that. And that's the same God saying that he has a plan, a specific purpose, and he wants you to pursue it. Well, this is Apostle Alberta Richards ministering on the plans and purposes of God. His plans stand firm forever. Let's get the ear of God. Let's follow these instructions. There's more to this. I'll minister more about this. But let's focus on what he's saying. Let it be the dominating factor in our life, in our mind. Turn not from it to the right hand or to the left, that you may prosper in all the ways that you will go. God bless you.
1: Again, it's Minister Alberta Richard, and I'm preaching the gospel of our Lord and Savior, Jesus Christ. Well, let's go to the Lord in a word of prayer. Father, thank you once again for the opportunity to minister your word, your strength, your grace to your people. Satan, we remind you, you're bound, you're not hindering us. Holy Spirit, open up the hearts and open up the minds, Lord, so they can receive the word with meekness, joy. And I thank you. Let my tongue be the pen of a ready writer. We give you praise for it in the matchless name of Jesus. Amen. Hallelujah. So we're talking about Psalms 23. We're on this series, following the Good Shepherd. And it's been, he is a good shepherd. That's what Jesus is. He's such a good shepherd. God sent us shepherds. After, he told Israel that he would send them shepherds after his own heart in Jeremiah. And he did. He sent us Jesus. And we have people down through the years that have been shepherding and pastoring us. But Jesus is the good shepherd. And then there's a song that says, where he leads me, I will follow. I'll go with him all the way. That's how he sing it. I'll go with him all the way. And when he wants to lead us, he wants to make us strong. Sometimes he leads us in places where we can grow stronger. And he allows us to work with the word that he's given us. Amen. And put it to work, because everything that we hear, we've got to act upon it. We've got to learn to work with it and put his word to work in our lives. Amen. So sometimes, you know, it may feel a little uncomfortable from time to time as our steps, but where he leads us, we're going to follow. We're going to put that word to work. That word is going to work for us, and it's going to be a blessing. Amen. I'm looking at Psalms 23. If you have your Bibles with you, we've been in Psalms 23. Let's look at verse 4. Yea, though I walk through the valley of the shadow of death, I will fear no evil, for thou art with me, thy rod and thy staff, they comfort me. Amen. So the good shepherd is saying that even if you walk through the valley of the shadow, see, a shadow can't hurt you. Amen. Praise the Lord. It can't. A shadow is what it is. It's a shadow. But he said walking through it. So sometimes in this life, we're having to walk in areas that seem to be uncomfortable for a while. But that's because we are here as lights in the earth. And God needs us to be in certain places. We're letting our light so shine before men that they may see our good work and glorify our Father which is in heaven. Amen. So where he leads us, we're going to follow. We're going to go with him all the way. You know, I think about the apostles as the Lord was training them. Turn with me over to the book of Mark, the 6th chapter. And they were boot camp personified. They were there. OJT, that's how it is. When you're in the family of God, you're birthed into the wonderful kingdom of God, but it's basically OJT. So as a newborn babe, you want to get into the Word so you can start off with the right nutrients and the right supplements that you need for your soul and for your heart. And if you've never made Jesus the Lord of your life, you say, Jesus, come into my heart. I want to be born again. I want to know you. I want to be filled with the Spirit of God to overflowing. I want to be able to be led by you, Good Shepherd. And I repent of my sins. I thank you for being my Lord. In Jesus' name, amen. And if you prayed that, he's come in. And we say, welcome to the family. And the Lord direct your heart into his word and into a church that loves God and loves the word of God. Amen. Stays with the word. Glory to God. Thank you for new family, Father. So let's look at Mark chapter 6. We'll start with verse 45. We'll see the apostles or the disciples had been with the Lord and they had gone out into a desert place. The people had followed them. They had fed the people. They were kind of tired now. They were like, send them away, you know. But the Lord, it says in verse 45, and straightway he constrained his disciples to get into the ship and go to the other side before unto Bethsaida while he sent the people away. Okay, so they're following the Good Shepherd. You know, they're right in there with him. They're his team. So definitely they're going to follow him. He's making right now, he's calling some of you to follow his team. You're going to get in there and close with him, and he's going to give you some directions that are going to help you to feed the multitudes. Amen. And when he had sent them away, he departed into a mountain to pray. And when evening was come, the ship was in the midst of the sea, and he alone on the land. See, he went back up to pray. Jesus knew the importance of keeping in communication with God. And that's what he's teaching us. Stay in communication with God at all times, because on the morrow there could be God knows what's on the morrow. He can prepare you for what's on the morrow, or the next day, or the next month. So you stay in there with him. Amen. And verse 48 says, and he saw them toiling and rowing, for the wind was contrary unto them. And about the fourth watch of the night, he cometh unto them, walking upon the sea, and would have passed them by. So, here they are, the winds, just picture, you can see the storm toss, see, they're rowing, they're trying to get to the other side, and they're just like, oh my goodness, they're just in the midst of a tumultuous situation. The Lord walks out upon the water, of course, at the command of God. He didn't do anything on his own. The Lord, he said, I don't do anything that I don't see my Father do. So he was following God. So, and as he did that, he would have passed them by. Think about that for a minute. What is he saying? What is this being indicated here? Well, if he passes them by, then they have the opportunity to use their faith and stop the storm themselves and get to the other side, because he was their teacher. So he was teaching them, you have to follow me. I'm your leader. And if you learn to follow me and do the things that I do, you can do the very, he said, the works that I do shall you do also, and greater works than these shall you do, because I go to my Father. That's what he told them. But they were learning in the boot camp, and you know, sometimes training, it is what it is. You got to be trained. You've got to press into things that are different from time to time. Your muscle begin to become sore sometimes. Sometimes it's like, oh no, not today. But you lose that mindset and get the mindset of Christ, and you keep going, and you let him follow you where he leads. I'm going to follow. I'm going to go with him all of the way. And so, but it says here in verse 49, it says, but when they saw him walking upon the sea, they supposed that it had been a spirit and cried out, for they all saw him and were troubled. And immediately he talked with them and saith unto them, be of good cheer, it's I, don't be afraid. And this is King James. He said, he probably said, no, be happy, it's me, don't be afraid of anything. And then it says, and he went up unto them into the ship, and the wind ceased, and they were sore amazed in themselves beyond measure, and wondered, you know, for they considered not the miracle of the loaves, for their hearts were hardened. You know, sometimes you can get in there, you can see miracles. See, that was just as big as miracle of feeding loaves, as him walking on the water. You know, you don't want to be, you know, all those people in service. Now, this is talking just kind of I feel led to go this way. You could be serving and doing so much, and all the people around you, and it's like, yeah, you know, I'm kind of getting tired. Lord, let's do something about this in a different way. But he said, no, you give them something to eat. So we're learning to have the character of our God. You got to walk close to him, or you can pass yourself straight on out if you don't, because you got to follow everything that he's telling you to do. So when we say we're going to walk close to the good shepherd, all that he commands, not just some of it, but, you know, we're going to rest properly. We're going to rejoice. We're going to stay in prayer like the Lord went up in prayer while they were rowing, you know. So sometimes we need to be praying while we're rowing, or praying before or if we did get into a little area of offense or get tired, then we need to get over that quick, because we don't want this set up for another type of attack against us. So this will help us, you know, with our walk following the good shepherd. We take on his character. That's one of the great things is he's teaching us to take his character on. Lovely, long-suffering, patient, and kind. Amen. And when they were come out of the ship, straightway they knew him. And then, of course, they began carrying around beds and couches, and those that were sick. So see, he was on a mission. He wanted to rest too, but he saw the needs of the people, and so he continually lived in the presence of his Father and through prayer, and he found the rest where God gave it. I'm pretty sure he rested there and didn't overdo himself. But when there is a job to be done, come on now, I'm talking to myself too, don't quit in the middle of it and say, well, it's over, I'm gonna go do something else. And God needs you, and there was a few more people that could have been fed or saved or something that could have been done. So where he leads me, I'm gonna follow. I'm gonna go with him all the way. I'm not gonna become fearful of things that arise like the storms upon the sea. You know, he led them out there. He said, you go to the other side. They could have been in their mind saying, oh, we're out here, he told us to go, now we're gonna die. Of course, you know, every word of the Lord is with power. So when the Lord speaks, we have to take into consideration everything that he said. He said, you go to the other side. And he's telling some of you that. You're going to get to the other side, dear. You don't have to fear. If the Lord has said it, then don't worry about the things that are taking place now. Just take him at his word and just keep on moving. Take him at his word and don't faint or don't do anything that will cause you to shudder and shake. The word of God is our peace. Amen. He's not walking with us three-dimensionally right now, but we can read this word and meditate upon it. This book is alive. I tell you, I look at this book is so alive. You know, the things in it that he said, he and his word are one. In the beginning was the word was with God, and the word was God. So if he said, I'm going to take care of you, if he told you to go and feed those people, or if he told you to go minister again, go back to the same country you just left, where he leads, I will follow. I'll go with him all the way. Amen. Now, there's one other scripture that I'll add to this, because sometimes, you know, sometimes you can get into such a position that looking at so many things, and that's why we want to stay in love, because love, there's perfect love drives fear out. It casts it out. That's over in 1 John. Perfect, because fear has torment. So when the good shepherd is leading us and he says, yeah, you're gonna walk through the valley and you're gonna come out on the other side, then fear has no place. We shouldn't allow fear. I'm looking at an Old Testament phrase. This was God leading his people, his house of Jacob. In chapter 43, he says, verse 1, but now thus saith the Lord that created thee, O Jacob, and he that formed thee, O Israel. Fear not, for I have redeemed thee. See, that's a past tense thing. He had already redeemed them. That means they were in his protection. He bought them away from the hand of the destroyer. Amen. I have called thee by thy name. Thou art mine. When thou passest through the waters, I will be with thee. and through the rivers they shall not overflow thee. When thou walkest through the fire, thou shalt not be burned, neither shall the flame kindle upon thee, for I am the Lord thy God, the Holy One of Israel. So when we look back, even in the Old Testament, he was admonishing them not to be afraid to follow his lead. Amen. And boy, yes, they did. They went through all forms of situations that could have been devastating. But what were they doing? They were following the God of Israel, the Good Shepherd. Hallelujah. And today, that's what we are to do, regardless of the way things look and the way they appear. God, you can take these verses, verse 2 of Isaiah 43, verse 1, and say, he's redeemed me. He's called me by his name. When I pass through, see, pass through, that doesn't mean I'm going to pass out. It said, pass through the waters, he will be with me. And through the rivers, they shall not overflow me. When I walk through the fire, I'll not be burned, and neither shall the flame kindle upon me. Well, we're talking about following the Good Shepherd. The Good Shepherd knows how to take care of you. Now, if you walk closely to him, oh, you're going to be able to teach this very same thing to many. Amen. To your children, to your grandchildren, to those that the Lord puts under your in your sphere of contact, your friends. You'll be able to tell them you can follow the Good Shepherd. He'll take you through, but he's going to make you strong, and he's going to give you the ability to stand in this life and be a blessing to others. Well, this is Minister Alberta Richard. I'm preaching the gospel of our Lord and Savior Jesus Christ. We come from Psalm 23. And we're going to be a part of your success, and you're going to grow and develop, and we're going to see you following the Good Shepherd. God bless. One word from God has the ability to change your life. This is Ministry by the Sea with Apostle Alberta Richard.

Long suffering. Having or showing patience in spite of troubles, especially those caused by other people. When I mentioned long suffering, I got tickled because we have the other fruit of the Spirit that are also resident on the inside of us. We have love, which allows us to see from every area and every spectrum there is to look at something. When a person is walking in love, or are developing their love nature, walking in what they have, then God has the ability to share with that individual what's going on in a certain situation. Then from that point, that individual makes the choice of whether that they're in obedience like we are, because we love God with all our heart. We want to grow up right. We want people around us to have the right perspective of God. Amen. So when we have the fruit of love, when we're walking in love, then long-suffering is something that can definitely be developed. You know, there's the other word called tolerance. And sometimes the definition here says showing a willingness to allow the existence of opinions or behavior that one does not necessarily agree with. Okay? So, I mean, we have to tolerate certain things because some people have no better. Plus, we as Christians are not to put a judgment on or try to stop something that God is saying, I have to work with that individual, I have to show that individual. And if you're willing to be a part of the right team and his team, he can get information across, if it be possible. There's some people and some situations that it's not even possible because we have, God gave man a human will. And the will of man makes him just like God, you know. He can choose to think right, or he can choose to think wrong. He can choose to live right, or he can choose to live wrong. And sometimes other circumstances shape that person's choice, and that's why God wants us to share the good news gospel, to preach, to live in such a way that individual could see a difference. And maybe, by the power of God, be drawn in and want to be saved and let the life of God on the inside change them like the life of God on the inside has changed us. Amen. So we talk about long-suffering. We talk about our ability to tolerate certain situations. But just think about it. God is God, and He's tolerate. Well, now, don't become confused. When we talk about tolerating, we're not talking about compromising our viewpoints, our morals, or our ethics. But there are people that just don't know. I remember when I first was born again, I just wanted everybody, and I still want everybody to be born again and delivered and saved because, you know, my heart was tender to God. We had the same heart. Oh, they're not saved. That's why they respond that way. And, you know, I went about witnessing all the time, you know. But as you go on in your Christian journey, you still want that to be. But how many of you know the enemy wants to stop you, especially if you're going to live right and be that type of example for others to follow? So, from time to time, people are in your sphere and contact that, you know, their hearts are not right. Or sometimes their minds are just not right. That's, you know, and the enemy wants to magnify everything about them that is wrong and attempt to cause you to stumble, to become offended at them. So when we operate in long-suffering,
and we're allowing the Spirit of God to help us through our prayer, through rejoicing. I said I got tickled because you have to maintain your joy. You have to stay in love. You have to laugh and be sure of yourself, who you are. You're a child of God. You're a child of the King. You have your commission. Love yourself and love your own life. And be thoroughly confident in yourself of who you are in Him. So that when people that are in these in this type of way come across you, that their attitudes and their behaviors don't chip away at your resolve to stay in love. Because, you know, there's a cross that we bear. Hear me. It's not sickness and disease. Jesus paid for that on the cross. He paid for peace of mind as well on the cross. And it's also he's given us authority to put down things that would cause us stress and pressure. Now in the Old Testament, they had to drive people out because he said now if you don't allow these people to be in and amongst you, they're going to be thorns in your side, pricks in your eyes, and they're going to cause you much heartache and sorrow. But now we're not in that covenant. We don't drive people out like that. We pray for them, and it's like I said earlier, God gives them an opportunity to come toward Him and to be born again and to see things rightly. Once again, there are people that are just joined to the wicked one. And so I want to go back to my point about tolerance, because this just can make you feel like, well, I'm just not going to make it. Because there's just some people that are just, you know, if you don't understand, that's why I said we walk in love, so the understanding can stay in our soul. Instead of a thorn, they're a total tree in your side. That's how you feel sometimes. Sometimes when you're long-suffering, it's like your fellowship is not that your fellowship is slipping, but Satan's pulling at that fellowship with you. And God, when you see stuff that's just so obnoxious and out of line, but no, we are abiding in the vine. We're abiding in the vine, love, joy, health, strength, long-suffering. He's made them mine. So as we abide in Him, keep our fellowship with Him, His grace and His ability comes on us and gives us the ability to be kind, tolerant. You know, there's another term that says stoic. That means when you're encountering people who have harsh behaviors and things of that nature, you don't have to show any emotion or complain. You could be that way. I'm telling you, God wouldn't have said that we could be that way if we couldn't be. He's not requiring us to do something that He knows we can't do. So, in long-suffering, there's grace, there's strength. Once again, being confident of yourself, who you are. But then the other end of the spectrum is that you have authority to bind up the atmosphere of Satan over those individuals. Yes, we do. Yeah. Even though I'm teaching on the fruit of the Spirit, love, joy, peace, goodness, gentleness, kindness, meekness, temperance, which, you know, we have to develop in these. We have authority. Jesus said, behold, I give you power over all the power of the enemy, and nothing shall by any means help you. Well, if something's working, if an individual or people are working against your mind or your soul or just causing grief, then there's something with your fellowship of God that you may need to adjust. Now, that doesn't mean that it doesn't take time to develop operating in your authority and your faith. So that's where a lot of long-suffering comes in the beginning. When you want a fully balanced life as a Christian on the Word. Because the area that you didn't develop in is where He's going to channel most of His attacks. So if it is, you didn't develop your faith in healing, then He's going to attempt to make you very sick. If you didn't develop your faith in God supplying your needs or being abundantly supplied, then He's going to channel His attack on taking what you have. And if you did not develop your faith in the
fruit of the Spirit in all of them, then he's going to channel his attacks there. He is a military strategist. So if we will go back and say, yeah, this is just as important as spreading the gospel and evangelizing, having a character, because you can start out so well. Many ministers start out so well preaching, but then here comes the enemy that moves people, individuals, or groups against them. Okay? It's, you know, we love the people. Some people don't realize what's going on sometimes. Sometimes they are connected with the enemy. You see what I'm saying? And so let's develop our authority over the spirits behind those people. Okay? Because Jesus said nothing by any means would hurt you. He's in the Old Testament said the work of righteousness shall be peace, and the effect of righteousness, quietness and assurance forever. And my people shall dwell in peaceable habitations and sure dwellings and in quiet resting places. So, and then the righteousness, we've been made the righteousness of God in Christ Jesus. So the Lord in the Old Testament, it said shall, once we've received the Lord Jesus Christ, we have a right to resist satanic oppression. Now, we're not saying that, oh, are you saying, sister, that now it is we're not going to have any attacks anymore? No, we're in the earth. This is the war. So there are just different people that you can encounter. A lot of times the Spirit of God will get you to pray along a certain line, and some things you can avoid. But there's some individuals that have come across your path. They even may be in your ministry. Jesus had, even in his own 12, there was one there that he was sent there, you know, and he didn't know he was going to fulfill a big plan. So Jesus was not exempt from this, because everywhere he went, the Jewish people were just coming against him, but they couldn't touch him. But still, he's telling us, develop your character so that you can concentrate on the life that he's giving you, the love that he's giving you, the course that he's giving you to run, and you can be successful, and you can have an abundant life, and that you can minister for him. Yeah. So if we have long suffering, and if we talk all the time about, well, this is a cross, these people are a cross, then let's go back to our authority. Let's find, get the wisdom of God, because God can remove people just as much as he can save people. Do you understand? It's all in there. All this is part of salvation. To the more mature, I sat in with meetings years ago, and I heard some ministers talk about experiences they had where people were just coming against them, and God removed those individuals. At first I said, does God do that? You know, because we came up under just, oh, it's all lovey-dovey-dovey. But we forget the other side of that is that God is like a mother, father. Wouldn't you remove an individual that would be trying to harm your child? Just repeatedly trying to pound that child, if you had the ability to, friends, God, and you have the ability to do something about someone that is just being motivated by Satan. And at the same time, you have a loving, kind, gentle spirit. Once again, if we didn't have police, if we didn't have justice system, if we didn't have military, then, you know, you see, God is not against justice. Love is just. Love is justice. If it wasn't, it wouldn't be love. But we still talk about long suffering to let you know that you need to grow in that. And you want to walk close in love and stay in your joy so the Lord can show you and talk to you about the situation. The Lord may say, no, no, no, no, just don't say anything. You're provoking that situation. If you don't say anything, that individual, that person, he'll grow in your presence. So sometimes it's adjustments we have to make. You know, there's sometimes we have liberty, but if we present our liberty before someone else, it could cause them to stumble. They just don't know. And so a lot of times he's dealing with us. Well, you just make this little adjustment. It's not going to hurt you to make this adjustment, you know.
And love does that. Love says, okay, for the good and for the better, then I'm going to make that adjustment. And then there's sometimes it's telling you, oh, this situation is changing. Just stand your ground. Be kind. Don't lose it. Go back. Get back in prayer. Go back to joy. You're focusing on the wrong thing. See, long-suffering you have ways to develop in long-suffering. You have techniques like everything else. You gotta shift your attention. You gotta see who you get. The Lord is the strength of your life. Nothing affects you. The Word of God says, great peace have they that love thy law, and nothing shall offend them. You got to guard against offense, because if he can shut you down, stop your witnessing. You may be one of the greatest intercessors there is. Stop and, your intercession is helping people all over the world. Yet in your own life, if he is able to corner you, but the Lord is great. If he's able to get you to change your will, because these are actual fights. These are not fighting the good fight of faith. If it's like, he pushes you and you push him, that's not a fight. No, these are real fights. These are fights that war at your soul, your mind, your will, your resolve to do what's right. But when we are committed ourselves to the Lord, then we know that the full armor that we have is sufficient. We know that the authority that we have over Satan, and we can speak to the spirits that are driving men to be harassive to us and our ministries, our family, or even someone in our family. Speak to the spirits that are operating over those individuals and cut them off and block them and stop them. And the Lord is able to move in, because Jesus said, whatever you permit on the earth is what's going to be permitted. Whatever you bind on earth is going to be bound. See, this is to the mature Christian. And it takes time to grow into maturity. That's why long-suffering has to be there. Don't fight with people. Don't let them take you down to the level of the flesh. Stay in faith. God bless you.

Hello again, it's Minister Alberta Richard, and I'm preaching the gospel of our Lord and Savior Jesus Christ. Well, let's go to the Lord in a word of prayer. Father, thank you for your presence. Thank you for the anointing. Thank you for the word. Thank you for those that you have so designed to listen to these broadcasts, that their hearts are open, their minds are receptive. Lord, you're moving on their behalf, teaching, instructing, giving insight in all things. Satan, you're bound in every way in Jesus' name, and these broadcasts will be anointed. And everything that we do and say will come under the authority of Jesus. In Jesus' name, amen. Amen. So we want to make sure we cover everything. Stay under the authority of the King. When we do things upon our own, and this is a word for some that are attempting to do projects, make sure that you're staying under His authority. If you're a person under authority, then authority will work for you in Jesus' name. Okay, we're talking about fighting spiritual forces with spiritual weapons. And it's very important that we understand that we are in a spiritual battle. Spiritual things created what we see, natural things. And we have to understand that everything that we do must flow forth from our spirit for it to be effective in this life. And a lot of people think, well, I'm a little confused about that, because it says throughout the saving of the soul, and Adam was a living soul. So what are you talking about, a spiritual battle? Isn't it from my soul that things are take place? Well, that's a very, very good question. Let's look and see what the Apostle Paul spoke about. He kind of brings out a little clarity on the fact about how God created Adam and what's happening with us today. So go with me with your Bibles. You have your Bibles? Amen. 1 Corinthians 15. I'll give you a little time to get over there. And when you get to 1 Corinthians chapter 15, we're going to look at verse 45. If you have it, say amen. Okay. And so it is written, the first man, Adam, was made a living soul. The last Adam was made a quickening spirit. Amen. So when God breathed into Adam, you find that when it says he became a living soul in the book of Genesis, he breathed his life into him. There, his soul at that time, which is what we call today our mind, our will, and our intellect, and our emotion, was on par with God. There was nothing in his mind, in his will, or in his emotions that was separating him from God. So he could talk to God mind to mind. That's why I said a living soul. Then when he listened to Satan, he and his wife, and they took of the forbidden fruit, then his soul became darkened. The part of him that was in communication with God, had perfect fellowship with God. Now there's other forces infiltrating that. So his soul was in a place of confusion. So now the Lord had to deal with us through our spirit. See, God was a spirit. He breathed his spirit life into us. So there, our spiritual nature was like God's. But he wasn't really dealing with us, basically, with our spirit. He was dealing with our mind to mind. Now, today, as the apostle said, the last Adam was made a quickening spirit. In other words, he's a spirit that he makes our spirits alive to God. So that's why we have to be born again, having our spirits recreated. And so instead of from our soul, this is the realm where Satan operates, is in the mind, the will, and the emotions, and the intellect. This is where you get all these crossing thoughts and colliding thoughts in your head. You have good thoughts to do things, and all of a sudden, you don't want to do that. You have thoughts of aspiring to greatness, and then you have thoughts coming into your mind. That's where they come. They come into your mind, saying, you'll never arise to do anything. And you have thoughts of, I want to make this relationship work well because in my intellect, that's the way it should. But then here come all these other cascading thoughts into the soul, into the mind, saying, I'm going to get another husband or a new wife. I'm tired of you. Ooh, you know that's not from God. And remember from the beginning, God never wanted man to have the knowledge of good and evil. So in his soul from the beginning, there was no evil that could flow in there. It was just all purity. So we have to understand, as people like Joyce Meyer has said, the battleground is the mind.
This is where the fights are taking place. So what you have to do is you've got to get your mind, your mind, will, and your emotions, all these things renewed to the Word of God. Let's turn over to Romans chapter 12. And then the verse, very first verse. Romans 12. And here's Paul talking once again. Paul, thank God for Paul. I just love all these apostles and the things that they knew. They taught very well and have blessed us immensely. So chapter 12, verse 1. I beseech you, therefore, brethren, by the mercies of God. That's a strong say. Come on, listen to what I'm telling you. I beseech you, please do these things. That you present your body. Now we were talking about we fighting spiritual forces with spirit power. Now we have a soul, we are a spirit, and we live in a house. This body is our flesh or our house. This is not the real me. I mean, it's a replica of what I am spiritually. If I were to pass away, then this body would fall, and then the real me would step to the outside. I would go either of two places. I would either go to be with the Lord, or I would go descend to be with Satan if I hadn't made the Lord Jesus, if I haven't never made Jesus Lord of my life. And by the way, if you're listening and you're hearing this, you want to make Jesus Lord, say, Jesus, come into my heart. I want to be born again. I want to have a new spirit. I want to go to heaven when I die, and I don't want to go into the regions of those in the darkness where there's weeping and gnashing of teeth. So ask him to come into your heart and he'll do it. He is not mad at you. No. He loves you. He's calling you right now. Come to the kingdom. Come and be born again. So it says that ye present your bodies a living sacrifice, holy, acceptable unto God, which is your reasonable service, and be not conformed to this world, but be ye transformed by the renewing of your mind. Renewing, be transformed by what you're thinking. You know, before we're born again, we can't think the thoughts of God. They're foolishness. Paul says natural things are foolishness to the world and to the carnal mind. Those that are babes in Christ, you've got a clean slate, but now you've got to fill it back up. Once you're born again, everything is fresh. It's like I would say a reset, but it's a brand new. But you still have old thought patterns. Remember we said it's in the soul where all the battles are fought and won or fought and lost. And so he says, and be transformed by the renewing of your mind, and so that you can prove what's the good and the acceptable and the perfect will of God. So understanding the fact that from the beginning, Adam was a living soul, his mind was not, there was no corruption because there was no good or evil. I mean, no evil, it was good. He didn't have, there was nothing up here tormenting him. When he sinned, he thrust all mankind. That means every man that's born into the earth came under that curse and their spirit, you know. Now, when a baby's young, children are before the age of accountability. The Bible says, I was alive before the law and sin revived and I died. That was Paul talking about, you know, being alive to God. So there is an age of accountability. It's different ages for different people. It depends on when knowledge graces your soul, and you have the ability to choose. That's why we must be on our job. All those that are listening that are born again, you got to preach now. Y'all got to teach. You got to reach out. You got to pray for people, because some people haven't even heard any of these things. Of course, this is new area, but I'm talking about the fact that we have a commission, and God has called us to reach others, to be blessed. Yes, that's right, because in Christ we are we can have life abundantly, as he said, but not selfishly. I remember a vision that one of my great mentors, Kenneth Hagin, said he had. The Lord caused him to stand before him in heaven, and he showed him the most beautiful crown. It was a crown. He said it was, I think he said it was like diamonds, all kinds of things in this beautiful crown. And the Lord was holding it, and Kenneth Hagin was admiring it, and he said, this is a soul winner's crown.
And he said, my people have been and have been so selfish, and they will not turn. They haven't turned and spoken or prayed for this one or that one. And so thus so many men are going down into the hell. And he said, pray for men and teach them. Open your mouth. You need to pray for others. You need to be willing to send the gospel where it's never been heard. So we want to, and this vision is still for the day. We want to make sure this is what we do. Well, we're talking about fighting spiritual forces with spiritual weapons. And we need to understand, first of all, that we are a spirit, we have a soul, and we live in a physical body. We're going to continue this series, but you want to understand what happened in the mind. Take time with these. Make this. I'm cutting this off right now, so you can go back and listen to it over and over and understand. Oh, this is where all the battles. This is why he says to stay in the Word. Well, this is Minister Alberta Richard preaching the gospel of our Lord and Savior Jesus Christ. And remember Acts 17:28, that it's in Him we live, and in Him we move, and in Him we have our being. God bless you. Hello, it's Minister Alberta Richard, and I'm preaching the gospel of our Lord and Savior Jesus Christ. Well, let's go to the Lord in a word of prayer. Father, thank you for your goodness, your presence, your anointing, Lord. We love you. Help us to articulate the word correctly. Help the hearers to be able to ingest it and to live it out. In Jesus' name, Satan, you are bound. In the name of Jesus, you'll not hinder us in any way. In Jesus' name, amen. Well, praise the Lord. We're going to talk about the life of faith requires peace. Amen. Praise God. The life. Let's say that again. The life of faith requires peace. Amen. And number one, we are required to walk by faith. What did he say over in the book of Hebrews? They that come unto me must believe that I am, and they must believe that I am a rewarder of them that diligently seek me. So what are we going to do? There's so much going on in the world today. There's so much turbulence, tribulation. You've got to be able to reel it in your mind and begin to operate in peace, or your faith will not be affected. Because fear and worry and anxiety and concern are an opposite force of faith. And what they do is they draw the ability of the enemy on your behalf. So we've got to get that peace rolling. Amen. Everybody say, I got to get this peace rolling in my heart today. And we do that by availing ourselves to the Word of God, making room for the Word of God. You've got to make room for the Word of God. You can't do it like a hit and a miss. Like when I say that, I'm saying like Sunday morning. I go to church and I hear the preacher, oh, that was a wonderful sermon. That was good. Yeah, that was very good. It fed me. And then the rest of the week, you are indoctrinated and you are just... I'll say lambashed with all kinds of serious, traumatic, fearful, catastrophic, terrorizing information. Now, what's gonna overpower that one day a week of the word, or all these other hours of things that we listen to and we avail ourselves? Now, don't get me wrong. We live in the world, and in the world we have to have. Contact with others. Amen. I'm not saying that you are not going to just become go somewhere and just be shut off from everyone else. But I am saying that on the time that you have, you need to put the peace of the Word of God into your heart. Amen. And in doing so, you are going to give yourself the advantage that other men don't have and won't have. Because it's all about what's coming up in your heart, what's in your mind, what's going through your eye gate. I have a message called Keeping the Watch Over Your Eye Gates and the Gates of Your Life. Amen. So Philippians chapter 4, if you have your Bible with you, get Philippians chapter 4 out. And we realize that the Apostle Paul wrote this from being in prison. And so we're not saying that there's not a lot of tribulation that's going on. In the time in which the Apostle Paul lived,
He lived in a time where there was upheaval. He lived in a midst of a people where there's upheaval. Many of you today listening into this broadcast are living in a time and in a place where there's great upheaval. But what's on the outside of that's going on around you can be pressed out and the peace of God can remain. Just, you want to consider the Apostle Paul. You want to consider the Lord Jesus. We're going to come back to the verse in Philippians. That even while he was ministering and he was telling them, fear not, believe only, and blessings will come your way.

one only be saved with the Prince of Peace in our heart, way down deep in there, but then have all these other things stacked on top of the Prince of Peace, whereas his ability is ineffective where we're concerned. Let's look at Philippians chapter 4. And we're going to start with verse 4. It says, rejoice in the Lord always. And again, I say rejoice. Amen. I said in the Lord, not in things that are going around about you. Of course, there are problems. But if you stay joyful in the Lord, well, how do you do that? Well, you rejoicing in your covenant, the benefits and what he's done for you in the salvation that he's wrought in your life. We look at David the king. He said, bless the Lord, oh my soul, in Psalms 103. And all that's within me, bless his holy name. Bless the Lord, oh my soul, and forget not any of his benefits. Amen. So he was talking to his mind, telling him to recall the blessings of the Lord, keeping them at the forefront of his thinking. So look here, it says, rejoice in the Lord always. This is the Apostle Paul. And again, I say rejoice. Amen. Let your moderation be known unto all men. The Lord is at hand. I mean, we're coming up on the end of the end of the end. That means it's going to switch over. The Lord is going to return for those who have been served him and those who have come into the love walk. That's why we're rallying, telling you, get in love with your brothers. Get unified. Forgive them. Come on, let's get things right. Let's make things straight. Because time is winding down, and you don't want him to come back, and you have to say, oh, I didn't forgive that. Oh, I was fighting with, I was bitter with that one. So get all that together right now, so that when he does appear, you're going to be glad at his appearing. And then in verse 6, it says, be careful for nothing, but in everything by prayer and supplication with thanksgiving, let your requests be made known unto God. Now, how are you going to be able to be careful for nothing? You're going to have to make room for peace. And the way you make room for peace is making room for his word. Amen. His word carries peace. His word will stop terror. It will stop fear. It'll stop anxiety, agitation. So you're making room for his word. Amen. So it says, and then it says in 7, and the peace of God which passes all understanding shall keep your hearts and minds through Christ Jesus. But here is the summation of how you do that. Finally, brethren, whatsoever things are true, whatsoever things are honest, whatsoever things are just, and whatsoever things are pure, whatsoever things are lovely, whatsoever things are of a good report, if there be any virtue and if there be any praise, think on these things. So it could have some of the characteristics of being true. See, it's true somebody shot and murdered and stabbed somebody. It's just that they got put, you know, what they were arrested and things, justice prevailed. But that does not fit all of the category of what the Lord is saying here. So you're going to have to turn the voice of the world off and down. Well, you say, that's not even, you can't do that. Well, to a great degree, you can do that. It's what you allow in. Now, you may be in a public place where they listen to all things, and it may be part of you. You may be a war correspondent. You may also be a person that's in the news, someone that is a reporter of some kind. You may be a journalist. Now, if you're in these fields, make sure that you pray that, make sure that's where you're supposed to be, because God does have men and women equipped in all areas, just like he has military people. Amen. You have to have the military people there, because if we didn't, our flag would go down and someone else's would go up the next day. So there are people that are specially equipped and designed with that ability to stand in certain places. So we're not avoiding reality. What we are doing is with the time that we have, especially if you're in these type of places, and also doctors and all lawyers and judges, your mind has to have time to ingest the word of God or to digest the word of God. Because if not, then your life is, there's not a lot of peace in your life. A lot of times the people that are in places like that, that haven't had time, they use other artificial stimulants for peace. Okay, I have to have a beer, you know, or now I didn't say I had to have a beer. I'm just saying these are the things that people use, or they have to have something to calm them down. And
So we want

want to let the word of God be our peace. Do you know you can, this word here will bring peace to your soul and keep your mind under control in the midst of the worst situations. And then when you're believing God to change these things, those especially ministers, those especially the body of Christ, and really if you're not in the body of Christ, you're in one of these positions, ask Jesus to come into your heart now. And you see, you're reporting all those things, and it seems like that's horrible and horrendous, but there's something on the other side, that once those people take their last breath that have been involved in very terroristic actions, life begins right after that last breath and goes on for eternity. And we're wanting to get you into the kingdom of God so that even though we fight down here the good fight of faith, and we have the ability to walk in the abundant life of peace, that after we've taken our last breath here, then we're able to go on into a place where there is nothing but peace. Praise God. There is nothing that will enter that will hurt, kill, or destroy. It will be a place where God has designed for us so that we can live with Him in eternity, because He doesn't allow anything like that in His world, in heaven. Amen. So say, Jesus, come into my heart. I want to be born again. I want to know this peace. You are called the Prince of Peace. Be the Prince of Peace in my life and begin to instruct me and help me. And I thank you for answering my prayer. I'm glad to be a part of the family of God. Well, if you prayed that prayer, welcome to the family of God. Amen. So the life of faith requires peace. When you begin to walk by faith and have your life sustained, once again, you've got to make room for peace. Amen. You've got to begin to turn off the violence. Put that newspaper away. Put the magazines down. And you have the friends that you have. Some of them are those that promote those things. You're going to have to spend less time or pray for them that they begin to receive the knowledge of salvation, because they're going, as they are, they're taking your life into some people are being led away by just their associations with people, and they're listening to all these stories, all these things, and some of the people that you're involved with, you know, they are into things that you know that are not right. So I pray for you today that you will be strong by the power of God to either cut off those things or begin to minister. Really, we need to be ministering to them, especially if we're Christians. We love, God loves them too. Take this peace and roll it around on them and begin to pray for them so that they can experience. You don't have to, if they were willing to receive it, you don't have to leave your friends. They'll be your friends for life. And we're talking about for all eternity. So making room for peace. Whatever things are good and pure and lovely. There's so many beautiful things, as I've said in other broadcasts, that we could be thinking about. And you can still walk in this life. Now, like I said, as the Apostle Paul, who was in the very forefront of the danger, if you avail yourself to the Word of God and the Prince of Peace is allowed to rise up into your thinking, then when you begin to speak faith and begin to pray, God will begin to move situations around for you so that you can experience peace. Those around you can experience the peace and the hope of the gospel. And He'll get you away from situations that will take time for Him to deal with. You know, God is able to do that. He is not a Western God. He is not a Southern God. He's not an Eastern God, a Northern God. He's a God of the whole earth. And if you are in a situation in tribulation, in traumatic situations, begin to make room for the Prince of Peace in your life so that He can come in and change things. He wants to make things better. He wants you to be happy. He wants you to live your best life now. Amen. If you can live your best life now, then your faith will work for your children. It'll work for your grandchildren. It'll work for their children. Amen. It'll work for your peers and maybe for your country. You may be one that stands up and stands out that they look to. Look at the light upon that individual's life. They're full of peace. Where did you get it from? I need it. Then you begin to minister the life of faith that requires peace, the peace in their life.
Well, this is Minister Alberta Richard. I wanted to minister this to you today. Remember Acts 17:28, that it is in Him we live and it's in Him we move and have our being. God bless you. Hello, it's Minister Alberta Richard, and I'm preaching the gospel of our Lord and Savior, Jesus Christ. Well, let's go to the Lord in a word of prayer. Father, thank you for your goodness, your presence, your anointing, Lord. We love you. Help us to articulate the word correctly. Help the hearers to be able to ingest it and to live it out. In Jesus' name, Satan, you are bound. In the name of Jesus, you'll not hinder us in any way. In Jesus' name, amen. Well, praise the Lord. We're going to talk about the life of faith requires peace. Amen? Praise God. Let's say that again. The life of faith requires peace. Amen? And number one, we are required to walk by faith. What did he say over in the book of Hebrews? They that come unto me must believe that I am, and they must believe that I am a rewarder of them that diligently seek me. So what are we going to do? There's so much going on in the world today. There's so much turbulence, tribulation. You've got to be able to reel it in your mind and begin to operate in peace, or your faith will not be affected. Because fear and worry and anxiety and concern are an opposite force of faith. And what they do is they draw the ability of the enemy on your behalf. So we've got to get that peace rolling. Amen. Everybody say, I got to get this peace rolling in my heart today. And we do that by availing ourselves to the Word of God, making room for the Word of God. You've got to make room for the Word of God. You can't do it like a hit and a miss. Like when I say that, I'm saying like Sunday morning, I go to church and I hear the preacher, oh, that was a wonderful sermon. That was good. Yeah, that was very good. It fed me. And then the rest of the week, you are indoctrinated and you are just, I'll say, lambashed with all kinds of serious, traumatic, fearful, catastrophic, terrorizing information. Now, what's gonna overpower that one day a week of the word, or all these other hours of things that we listen to and we avail ourselves? Now, don't get me wrong, we live in the world, and in the world we have to have contact with others. Amen. I'm not saying that you are not going to just become go somewhere and just be shut off from everyone else. But I am saying that on the time that you have, you need to put the peace of the Word of God into your heart. Amen. And in doing so, you are going to give yourself the advantage that other men don't have and won't have. Because it's all about what's coming up in your heart, what's in your mind, what's going through your eye gate. I have a message called Keeping the watch over your eye gates and the gates of your life. Amen. So Philippians chapter 4, if you have your Bible with you, get Philippians chapter 4 out. And we realize that the Apostle Paul wrote this from being in prison. And so we're not saying that there's not a lot of tribulation that's going on. In the time in which the Apostle Paul lived, he lived in a time where there was upheaval. He lived in the midst of a people where there's upheaval. Many of you today listening into this broadcast are living in a time and in a place where there's great upheaval. But what's on the outside of that's going on around you can be pressed out, and the peace of God can remain. Just, you want to consider the Apostle Paul. You want to consider the Lord Jesus. We're going to come back to the verse in Philippians. That even while he was ministering and he was telling them, fear not, believe only, and blessings will come your way. Blessed are the peacemakers. He was teaching them not to worry. He talked to Mary and Martha, but he was talking to Mary and Martha at a time before he was getting ready to be offered up. So I tell you what, he is our example. And he was able to walk in peace. As a matter of fact, he is called the Prince of Peace. Amen. So we don't want only be
saved with the Prince of Peace in our heart, way down deep in there, but then have all these other things stacked on top of the Prince of Peace, whereas his ability is ineffective where we're concerned. Let's look at Philippians chapter 4. And we're going to start with verse 4. It says, rejoice in the Lord always. And again, I say rejoice. Amen. I said in the Lord, not in things that are going around about you. Of course, there are problems. But if you stay joyful in the Lord, well, how do you do that? Well, you rejoicing in your covenant, the benefits and what he's done for you in the salvation that he's wrought in your life. We look at David the king. He said, bless the Lord, oh my soul, in Psalms 103. And all that's within me, bless his holy name. Bless the Lord, oh my soul, and forget not any of his benefits. Amen. So he was talking to his mind, telling him to recall the blessings of the Lord, keeping them at the forefront of his thinking. So look here, it says, rejoice in the Lord always. This is the Apostle Paul. And again, I say rejoice. Amen. Let your moderation be known unto all men. The Lord is at hand. I mean, we're coming up on the end of the end of the end. That means it's going to switch over. The Lord is going to return for those who have been served him and those who have come into the love walk. That's why we're rallying, telling you, get in love with your brothers. Get unified. Forgive them. Come on, let's get things right. Let's make things straight. Because time is winding down, and you don't want him to come back, and you have to say, oh, I didn't forgive that. Oh, I was fighting with, I was bitter with that one. So get all that together right now, so that when he does appear, you're going to be glad at his appearing. And then in verse 6, it says, be careful for nothing, but in everything by prayer and supplication with thanksgiving, let your requests be made known unto God. Now, how are you going to be able to be careful for nothing? You're going to have to make room for peace. And the way you make room for peace is making room for his word. Amen. His word carries peace. His word will stop terror. It will stop fear. It'll stop anxiety, agitation. So you're making room for his word. Amen. So it says, and then it says in 7, and the peace of God which passes all understanding shall keep your hearts and minds through Christ Jesus. But here is the summation of how you do that. Finally, brethren, whatsoever things are true, whatsoever things are honest, whatsoever things are just, and whatsoever things are pure, whatsoever things are lovely, whatsoever things are of a good report, if there be any virtue and if there be any praise, think on these things. So it could have some of the characteristics of being true. See, it's true somebody shot and murdered and stabbed somebody. It's just that they got put, what they were arrested and things, justice prevailed. But that does not fit all of the category of what the Lord is saying here. So you're going to have to turn the voice of the world off and down. Well, you say, that's not even, you can't do that. Well, to a great degree, you can do that. It's what you allow in. Now, you may be in a public place where they listen to all things, and it may be part of you. You may be a war correspondent. You may also be a person that's in the news, someone that is a reporter of some kind. You may be a journalist. Now, if you're in these fields, make sure that you pray that, make sure that's where you're supposed to be, because God does have men and women equipped in all areas, just like he has military people. Amen. You have to have the military people there, because if we didn't, our flag would go down and someone else's would go up the next day. So there are people that are specially equipped and designed with that ability to stand in certain places. So we're not avoiding reality. What we are doing is with the time that we have, especially if you're in these type of places, and also doctors and all lawyers and judges, your mind has to have time to ingest the word of God or to digest the word of God. Because if not, then your life is, there's not a lot of peace in your life. A lot of times the people that are in places like that, that haven't had time, they use other artificial stimulants for peace. Okay, I have to have a beer, now I didn't say I had to have a beer. I'm just saying these are the things that people use, or they have to have something to calm them down.
And so we want to let the word of God be our peace. Do you know you can, this word here will bring peace to your soul and keep your mind under control in the midst of the worst situations. And then when you're believing God to change these things, those especially ministers, those especially the body of Christ, and really if you're not in the body of Christ, you're in one of these positions, ask Jesus to come into your heart now. And you see, you're reporting all those things, and it seems like that's horrible and horrendous, but there's something on the other side, that once those people take their last breath that have been involved in very terroristic actions, life begins right after that last breath and goes on for eternity. And we're wanting to get you into the kingdom of God so that even though we fight down here the good fight of faith, and we have the ability to walk in the abundant life of peace, that after we've taken our last breath here, then we're able to go on into a place where there is nothing but peace. Praise God. There is nothing that will enter that will hurt, kill, or destroy. It will be a place where God has designed for us so that we can live with Him in eternity, because He doesn't allow anything like that in His world, in heaven. Amen. So say, Jesus, come into my heart. I want to be born again. I want to know this peace. You are called the Prince of Peace. Be the Prince of Peace in my life and begin to instruct me and help me. And I thank you for answering my prayer. I'm glad to be a part of the family of God. Well, if you pray that prayer, welcome to the family of God. Amen. So the life of faith requires peace. When you begin to walk by faith and have your life sustained, once again, you've got to make room for peace. Amen. You've got to begin to turn off the violence. Put that newspaper away. Put the magazines down. And you have the friends that you have. Some of them are those that promote those things. You're going to have to spend less time or pray for them that they begin to receive the knowledge of salvation, because they're going, as they are, they're taking your life into some people are being led away by just their associations with people, and they're listening to all these stories, all these things, and some of the people that you're involved with, you know, they are into things that you know that are not right. So I pray for you today that you will be strong by the power of God to either cut off those things or begin to minister. Really, we need to be ministering to them, especially if we're Christians. We love, God loves them too. Take this peace and roll it around on them and begin to pray for them so that they can experience. You don't have to, if they were willing to receive it, you don't have to leave your friends. They'll be your friends for life. And we're talking about for all eternity. So making room for peace. Whatever things are good and pure and lovely. There's so many beautiful things, as I've said in other broadcasts, that we could be thinking about. And you can still walk in this life. Now, like I said, as the Apostle Paul, who was in the very forefront of the danger, if you avail yourself to the Word of God and the Prince of Peace is allowed to rise up into your thinking, then when you begin to speak faith and begin to pray, God will begin to move situations around for you so that you can experience peace. Those around you can experience the peace and the hope of the gospel. And He'll get you away from situations that will take time for Him to deal with. You know, God is able to do that. He is not a Western God. He is not a Southern God. He's not an Eastern God, a Northern God. He's a God of the whole earth. And if you are in a situation in tribulation, in traumatic situations, begin to make room for the Prince of Peace in your life so that He can come in and change things. He wants to make things better. He wants you to be happy. He wants you to live your best life now. Amen. If you can live your best life now, then your faith will work for your children. It'll work for your grandchildren. It'll work for their children. Amen. It'll work for your peers and maybe for your country. You may be one that stands up and stands out that they look to. Look at the light upon that individual's life. They're full of peace. Where did you get it from? I need it. Then you begin to minister
the life of faith that requires peace, the peace in their life. Well, this is Minister Alberta Richard. I wanted to minister this to you today. Remember Acts 17:28, that it is in Him we live and it's in Him we move and have our being. God bless you. Hello again, this is Minister Alberta Richard, and I'm preaching the gospel of our Lord and Savior Jesus Christ. Well, let's go to the Lord in a word of prayer. Father, thank you for your presence, for the anointing, for your word, Father. Thank you the Holy Ghost is here to help us, to teach us, give us insight in every way. And Satan, we remind you that your power is bound, you're defeated in Jesus' name, and you'll not hinder us in Jesus' name. Amen. Praise God. Well, we're on a wonderful subject. We're talking about the number one law, and it's the law of love. And I am enjoying this. I think I'm getting as much out of it, hopefully, as you all are. Amen. I love it. God is so good to me. He's opened my heart and told me to go live, and I've been live for a while, so we're going to stay with it. So the number one law, the law of love, the scripture text we've taken is from 1 John 2:10, which says, "He that loveth his brother abides in the light, and there's none occasion of stumbling in him." Amen. We talk much about it, but let's go on and talk a little bit more. You see, you take one verse and you can meditate. These verses are alive. God's word is alive. Amen. So we meditate on the verse, we talk about it, and we bring it to your attention so that you can be blessed. So where you abide, it said abides in the light. So let's talk about abiding now. Let's talk about abiding in the light. Amen. Where is your place of abode? Where do you spend most of your time in your thinking, in your mind? Where are you dwelling? Okay. It says, "He that loves his brother abides in the light." Well, if in our mind, because see, we're talking about techniques, we're helping you to walk on the love walk. We're not just preaching it to you. You got to know, help me out. You got to help a sister, help a brother out. I got to learn how to do this thing. And so, where are you abiding? You know, let's look over in Philippians chapter 4. Okay, turn with me there. To Philippians, I'm already there actually. Philippians chapter 4 and verse 6. And this is going to give us a lot of help, because Paul didn't just preach it. He gave them instructions to help them, guidelines and principles. I want Philippians chapter 4 and verse 6. "Be careful for nothing, but in everything by prayer and supplication with thanksgiving, let your requests be made known of God, and the peace of God, which passes all understanding, shall keep your hearts and minds through Christ Jesus." Now, finally, here's his instruction. This is what I want to get to. "Finally, brethren," that goes to sisters too, "whatsoever things are true, whatsoever things are honest, whatsoever things are just, whatsoever things are pure, whatsoever things are lovely, whatsoever things are of a good report, if there be any virtue, and if there be any praise, think on these things." And then Paul goes on to say, "Those things which ye have heard, both heard and learned, and received and heard and seen in me, do, and the God of peace will be with you." Amen. So our place of abide in our soul or in our mind will help us to grow. It will give us a jump start. We want to get into things that we're thinking about, and we want to make sure they line up with this list of things here. Amen. So if what we're thinking about and what we're looking at and what we're reading or meditating upon is not in line with these things here, then we want to change those things. And you want to put those, you want to incorporate those things. So look at each one of these. It says, "Whatsoever things are honest." Okay, find some things that are very honest. Think upon those things. Of course, we know the Word of God is full of honesty. But then there are other things that are very honest too. There are people. Think about people's lives that have been honest and good. That will bless you. Think about the goodness in the people. "Whatsoever things are just." That's the same way. The Word of God is full of justice. Things that turn out right, that are right. And we want to think about those things. Then it says, "Whatsoever things are pure."
You got to find purity in it. See, it has to not be just one of this category. It has to be in all of this category. It could be something that's right, but it's not pure. When we say that, you know, because sometimes we have to, you know, like when you think about things that have happened in people's lives and the way that they received recompense because of the way their ways was, it was a very dark way they received it. So you don't want to put all that stuff in your soul. You want to think of things that are pure. The Word of God fits the bill. Amen. Whatsoever things are lovely. Think of, ladies, there's so many beautiful things that you can think about that are lovely. You can put your attention upon. Of course, in the number one, the Word. Jesus is lovely. God is lovely. Think about lovely things. Things, you know, I think about developing your hobbies, things that you do. There's so many lovely hobbies, photography, art, sewing, things that, you know, just things that you can make lovely things, singing. Find something lovely to think about and replace it with the things that you are currently and presently engaged in your thoughts. You know, a productive mind that brings, is wanting to produce good is going to be always, that's going to be a lovely mind. It's going to, if you think about being productive in your life, whatever, you may be a nurse, you may be a doctor, a physician, and if you think about the benefits and even going further as to seeing if you can find some more things that can help your patients, these are lovely things. See your patients getting well. That's lovely. I did something to bless them. And that to take your mind off of the negative things that are all around you. So this is where you want to lock your mind into. So when it's lovely, and it says whatsoever things are of a good report. Now there's, like I said, there's a lot of report out there. All kinds of report, but it's got to be a good report. So you want to lock your mind in and around things that have a good report. Find things that have happened in your community that have been a benefit and how people blessed it. A certain group or a certain group bless someone else or they have a building project going up. Get involved in that in your thoughts. See, that's all lovely. That's good. That stuff is pure, you know, wholesome. That'll bring your mind back into line and order so that you can walk in the law of love. Amen. So, and it says, if there be any virtue or any power behind it, you know, and if there be any praise, I mean, that was lovely what they did or what she did or what's going on in this particular situation. If there be any praise, think on these things. Hallelujah. See, this is how, this is another technique that we use in developing our character, getting our character to a place that, It's full of love. It agrees with God. God is involved in natural lovely things as well as he's involved in spiritual lovely things. You may like to fish, and the Lord may show you. Now, this is a technique. God will get you the best fisherman. But see, your mind is on good things, things that are cause you to excel, things that cause you to grow, the growth in others. This is how we can helps our souls to walk in the law of love. Amen. So let's follow the example of the Word of God, what it says here. He, in 1 John 2 and 10, once again, it says, he that loveth his brother abides in the light, and there is none occasion of stumbling in him. Number one, let your life be filled with light. Amen. The things that you do in secret. You know, those secret things. I got some secret light things. I like recipes. Amen? I like Better Homes magazines. I like, you know, I'm not saying necessarily that's me, but I do like things like, I love art. I'm telling you, the Lord has to get my attention. Okay, I know that's pretty. Let's get back in the Word. That's me. I love animals. I could sit there and watch animals, and I was thinking maybe I could work at the zoo because I love animals, you know? If it's good, something that's lovely, you may like mechanics, you may like airplanes, you may like to know what makes that airplane go up, what makes a watch tick. All these things, let them flood your mind. This is how you grow and develop. And do you know, love which never fails will make you rich.
because your mind is not on anything that's going to pull you down and tear and deviate. You're learning things. If I didn't understand it, well, let me go find it. I'm going to get a book. I'll go to the internet. I'll learn it. And then you're going to, that's how your life is not only going to be pleasant, you're going to be walking in the law of love, but you're going to not only be a blessing to yourself, you're going to be a blessing to others. Ooh, look at what they did. That's wonderful, you know, and it's praiseworthy. So we're talking about the number one law, the law of love. We're talking about he that loveth his brother abides in the light. You know, we're talking about we have to stay in forgiveness. But as we keep our souls, you know, sometimes, you know, somebody may have done something to us, or they may be saying, so get your mind off of that. Now go say, Father, I forgive them. Now, what were we doing over here? That's how the Holy Spirit has been teaching me. I love it. He says, now, look at this. Let's do this right now. My mind is not on that. That thing doesn't have a stronghold on me. I'm not abiding in that dark place. I'm abiding in a place of light because God is light. Hallelujah. And he is love. Well, this is Minister Alberta Richard. And this law of love must be practiced. It must be developed. It must be maintained. It must be, you know, you've got to work at it. Love is a verb. It's something that you do. Amen. So not just to say it, I'm going to get up from here and I'm going to go and I'm going to get those good books out. I'm going to go study. I'm going to get into my hobby. Oh, I'm going to go help because I had a plan for my neighborhood. I want to do something nice for my neighborhood. I'm going to work on that plan. I've got a plan to help the school system to get more money in there. I've got a way that I'm going to write to the congressman. I'm going to share. I'm saying, God, give me the information. Give me the idea. I'll help the government. I'll help the little school right down the street. Oh, I see the kids don't seem to have as much as they need. I'm going to go purchase those things for those children, and they're going to have it this year. See, this is what God, this is walking in the law of love. The number one law is the law of love, and it's your place of abode. You let your mind stay on good things, lovely things, just a good report, virtue and praise, lovely things. And then this is, it's like sowing seeds. As you sow seeds of good and you sow seeds of light, thoughts of light, then all those dark seeds are rooted, and God pulls all that out, gives you a whole brand new crop, a harvest of blessings, a harvest of good things. And that fear has no place. It can't get in there. That anger and rage, it can't get to you. You're not involved in it. A little lady in our Sunday school the other day said, just quickly obey. Turn your attention. If he wants you to turn your attention, just do it. Do it quickly. And would you turn your attention on the things that we spoke of here? Well, praise the Lord. God bless you. God is a good God all the time. The Bible says that love never fails. And it's the number one law. And we want to cooperate with spiritual forces. The law of the, you know, the law of the spirit of life in Christ Jesus. You know, it's made us free from the law of sin and death. And God is love. And so are you. Well, this is Minister Alberta Richard. I'm preaching the gospel of our Lord and Savior Jesus Christ. I will be a part of your success. And pray for me. Click subscribe here. There are a lot of other good messages that are going to build you up and encourage you. God bless. Amen. A wonderful character trait that can be developed by the help and the aid of the Holy Spirit. We're going to talk about that. This is Ministry by the Sea with Apostle Alberta Richard.

patience. Patience is a wonderful character trait, and it must be developed, amen. As we're growing up, if our parents are patient and they teach us, then we are patient individuals. But we all don't start off that way. A lot of us come from a multitude of different backgrounds, and there was some places where there was zero tolerance for anything, actually. And so it just kind of set us on edge. You know, the scripture that says, it sets the children's teeth on edge. But thanks be to God, the master character developer. Amen. If you'll let him work with you, he'll cause you to be so very, very patient. And you'll just admire your life's change in the presence of the Spirit of God and in His Word. It is the Word of God, let me say it again, it's powerful. It's sharper than any two-edged sword. It's so strong. And it divides between the marrow and the bone. It's just a very, very... The Word of God is the sword of the Spirit. It cuts away things that have been in our lives, removes them, and replaces them with gentle forbearance, long-suffering, and patience. Amen? Patience. You see, once we understand that God has everything under control, and we don't have to worry about one thing. Now listen to me. I know that there's so many things that look like they're rolling and rolling and rolling around you. But think about this for a moment. God, who wants us to develop patience, which is gentle forbearance, is involved in every aspect of everyone's life at this very moment that I'm ministering on patience. Now, we know that in certain areas of the world, there's much turmoil that's going on. There is much upheaval some places. And we know that in some people's lives, they're experiencing tremendous difficulties. But that's why the Word of God has to be, it must be preached. It must be taught. It must be demonstrated. Oh, yes, I have to mention that. As the teacher demonstrates patience and gentle forbearance and long-suffering and just being at peace and at ease, then the pupils or the babes in Christ are able to pick up. If you have patience in your life, they can have patience in their life. If it's working for you, then it can work for them as well. And God is, once I said, the master teacher. I like to, when areas seem to be a little bit more difficult to reach up for or to grasp because of the thinking about our past and the way we have responded, and you know, then we look to Him as the master teacher, the master architect of our life. Jesus is called the author and the finisher of our faith. Amen? The finisher. He was a carpenter. He worked under his dad, and I'm pretty sure they could make some pretty nice, beautiful woodwork, or maybe they built stables, or maybe they built homes and furniture. And you can build it, but if you're a finished carpenter, oh my goodness, how beautiful the end result can be. So the Lord is a finished carpenter where patience is concerned in all of our lives. And so we can relax and we can breathe deeply and not be concerned and fearful about our responses. A lot of times people are hiding from the Lord because they say, ooh, you know, I had a hair trigger temper. I just blew up at this, I blew up at that. And I do really want to serve the Lord, but I'm just so embarrassed and I'm so ashamed
at the way that I respond. And it's just not my heart, but it's just rolling out of me. But the master teacher, the one that set the world in motion, the one that's flung the stars out there in the sky, and that watches the sea roll in and out, and the one that is right inside of you and by your side, he will teach you. He will keep you. He'll show you that you can relax. You can take a breath. You can think before you speak. You can get into the midst of a situation and analyze that situation and be swift to hear, slow to speak, and slow to wrath. You can be as the Lord Jesus was when there was a woman who had was caught in adultery in the very act, and the religious leaders, and they brought her and threw her in the midst, and they picked up stones, and then they began to speak violently and jeer at the Lord Jesus Christ and say, "Now what are you going to do? What do we do? What are you going to do?" Do you know he didn't get into that frenzied atmosphere, but because the Holy Spirit had covered his soul. It's like his mind was oversold. And he just knelt down and he began to write. I'm pretty sure he was listening on the inside to the Holy Spirit's prompting. What should I do in this situation? And he was writing, and as he was writing, instead of him flaring up and getting into a fight with the people, and they possibly wanting to stone him, and the woman possibly getting stoned, when he arose, he had the answer. The wisdom of God dropped in on the situation, and it diffused that situation instead of those people becoming violent and aggressive with that woman who had sinned with no patience. You see, there was a man involved in that as well. Where was the man? I'm not just saying that to say why they went against the woman and not the man. But when people's hearts are against and they're full of evil, just things just are not right. So the Lord Jesus could have blown up, but he did not. Hallelujah. He had that patience. That endurance. He had the ability to stay calm in the midst of a very, very hostile environment and hostile situation. Oh, patience is in us. It's in our DNA. God is patient. God is looking at all men and women. That's why in every situation, We need not rear up and get ourselves into a frenzy and get ourselves all worked up. We can relax and we can rejoice or either pray and allow the Spirit of God to move his hand over our soul as he's looking. He's surveying the area. So he knows what you're about to step into. He knows what's right around that corner. He knows what's happening with people that are attempting to, there are some people that are out to throw you off. You know, there are some people that have an anti-Christ attitude, anti-anointing, anti-love attitude, and they've been hurt, you know. A lot of times God is reaching to get their attention as well. But at the very same time, he sees all of this, and he's able to, if you will. Now, here's one of the things the Spirit of God wants you to do. He wants you to be filled to overflowing with himself. So that, it's like when you have an airbag in your car, and instead of hitting something hard in and hurts you, then that airbag is able to come out and protect you from great violence. Now, the airbag can do some damage too. But the Spirit of God will be able to comfort you and to give you a buffer to whereas your mind is still okay and you're able to keep the right frame and the right framework about you. Patience. Let me tell you, patience is a wonderful character trait. And long-suffering, I put both of those together. Patience is continuing to be the same. The Bible definition for patience is continuing to be the same at all times, regardless of what type of circumstances there are.
Long-suffering is being the same when there's hostile persecution coming against you in some way, whether it be from the enemy, whether it be from some type of symptoms that are trying to come against you, whether it be from people, the weather, whatever it is, and you're able to maintain that self-control. All these fruit begin to work together, and you can even have a smile on your face at some points, and you can be, even be stay full of joy. And once the situation is over and you've come through it, you know, you're just fine. Praise the Lord. So patience, a wonderful character trait that we want to hit. We want to go hard into. Oh, let's develop. Definitely don't say, I don't want to. You know, I've heard some people say, if you pray for patience, then there's going to be opportunities for you to have to exercise it. That's only part of that, brothers and sisters. The other part of it is the way that we can do it. Amen. So patience. We pray in other tongues. We fill with the Spirit. We worship God. We rejoice. We follow the promptings of the Spirit of God. You've got to be a word person, and you've got to be a spirit person as well. A person that just has the word and is not following the Spirit can make many errors, grave errors. Also, a person that is following the Spirit without the word gets off. So the word, the Spirit of God is going to always lead you in line with the word of God, and patience is part of that. Oh, let's grow. Let's say, Lord, help me develop that my ministry may be strong, that I may have confidence when I speak before men, that men may glean from my life and want to learn from me. Help me to develop my patience. God bless you.

Hello, this is Apostle Alberta Richard, and I'm bringing to you Cornerstones. We're going to be talking about the parables that Jesus spoke and what he meant when he taught them, and how it is that as we apply them in our lives, we can become the wiser. Come on, let's join in and listen. In Matthew's Gospel, the 5th chapter and the 13th verse, also in Mark's Gospel, 9th chapter and the 50th verse, we find the parable of the salt of the earth and the light of the world. Let's begin reading from Matthew chapter 5, starting with verse 13. Ye are the salt of the earth, but if the salt hath lost his savor, wherewith shall it be salted? It is thenceforth good for nothing but to be cast out and to be trodden under the foot of men. Ye are the light of the world. A city that is set on a hill cannot be hid. Neither do men light a candle and put it under a bushel, but on a candlestick. And it giveth light unto all that are in the house. Let your light so shine before men that they may see your good works and glorify your Father which is in heaven. Salt and light. We are called salt and light. We're the preservative. We know that salt is a preservative. It keeps things for a long period of time. You know, we're keeping the earth. As long as we're in the earth and the Holy Spirit is here, you know, this earth is being kept. There's coming a time that we're going to be raptured out and that the power of the Spirit of God with us moves out with us. Then darkness is going to prevail. It also said that we are the light of the world. A city that is set upon a hill cannot be hid. Neither do men light a candle and put it under a bushel. So we are the salt. We are the light shining into the darkness, shining for men, women, boys, and girls to see so that they have a chance. They can run to the light. They can come to Christ while there is still yet time. We are nowhere in the end of the end days. So we must let our light so shine before men that they may see our good works and glorify God in heaven. We must be about our Father's business. We must be about that lovely character, that wonderful personality that men are drawn to. Because the Bible says God is love. It always comes up. Amen. God is love. And so being the salt and being the light, we stand out. We differ from the rest. Now looking at Mark chapter 9 verse 50, he deals with salt in a little different aspect. He's talking about temptations and trespasses and being offended and those who would offend little ones as you read up above the parable. He talks about, let's read verse 49, then go into 50. It says, for everyone shall be salted with fire, and every sacrifice shall be salted with salt. Then verse 50, salt is good, but if the salt have lost its saltness, wherewith will we season it? Have salt in yourselves and have peace one with another. So not only are we to let our light shine and with good works and to manifest that wonderful character, we're to keep that character when temptations and people trespass against us so we don't lose our saltiness, that preservative that will preserve men, preserve the earth. You know, a lot of things get out of whack and out of sorts. We see the weather going crazy. Much can be avoided. Well, the scripture says, James 3:16, for where envying and strife is, there is confusion and every evil work. My friends, my brothers and sisters, this is causing the creation to get out of control. You know, we were supposed to be the salt of the earth, the preservative of it. So let's come back down. Let's bring our characters back up and let's have peace with one another. Let's pray for those that are in offense because they're under so much tremendous pressure already and we can't let it get into us. We have to be the salty one that's lovely, the salty one that shows mercy, that shows that there is a better way. There is love still in the earth. Amen. And when we do that, our light will shine so bright. The scripture says they will know that we are Christians by our love. Oh, let's let our light so shine before men that they may see our good works and have the character to match it so that we can remain salty in the earth and glorify our Father, which is in heaven.
Well, God bless you. This is Cornerstone, and we are talking about the parables that Jesus spoke, and that as we study them, we will be the better by them. God bless you.

Hello again, it's Minister Alberta Richard, and I'm preaching the gospel of our Lord and Savior Jesus Christ. Let's go to the Lord in a word of prayer. Father, we worship you, we glorify you, we lift you up, we make your name great. We present you to the body of Christ and to the world in such a way that they would desire to know you and to obey you. Help me to do that because you're so wonderful. Satan, you're bound, you'll not hinder us in any way in Jesus' name. Holy Spirit, move, breathe upon the people. In Jesus' name, amen. Praise God. Well, we're talking about plans and purposes and pursuits. Amen. This is the second we're talking about, and we're going to talk about a prophet, Kenneth Hagin, just for briefly. You know, the Lord spoke to him, and he gave him these words as he was resting. Then he gave him visions. But let me tell you why it's so important to talk about the prophets. Amen. Because if we in our generations do not recognize the giftings that God has given to us, then the next generation will be at such a loss. And then the generation after that will be worse. Of course, the Lord has people all over that are being raised up in every strata and every area. But, you know, as the body of Christ as a whole, we must recognize all the giftings that the Lord has put into the body of Christ. Amen. For Ephesians 4:11 says that he ascended on high and he gave gifts to men. And in the listing of those gifts, this is part of my message on plans, purposes, and pursuits. He gave some apostles, some prophets, some evangelists, some pastors and teachers. See the pastors and teachers? Just because they're on the bottom. No, they're very prominent. But also the apostle is too. The prophet and the evangelist are. All these are part of the body of Christ. These are the gifts. God presenting them to you. And why were they given? That we may grow up in and be not tossed to and fro by every wind of doctrine. That for the perfecting of the saints, for the work of the ministry, for the edifying or building up of the body of Christ. And we all often say, is everybody built up? Is the ministry perfected? Are there still people that need to know Christ in foreign lands? Well, the answer to every one of those questions is we still need all these ministry gifts. Amen. Because not one of them cannot fulfill them all. That's why it's a big body. See, he's the head and we're the body. Amen. And so as we get into our positions and into find his plans for us, his purposes, and pursue them, then we're going to be an army, the body, the foot soldiers, the arms, the hands. Well, he's the head, we're the body, and he can move around in the earth like he needs to. You can't move around if your feet are way over here and your arms aren't on. You can't do that. And so that's how it is when the body of Christ is not in their proper place and position, you know. When a baby is born into the kingdom of God, as we spoke of earlier, they are to desire the sincere milk of the word of God that they may grow. And then we need to

young ones, then the Spirit of God will begin to pick up and show you which direction to help this one grow in. Amen. That's the way it should be. Yes, yes, yes, yes, yes. Got to know the Spirit. And so that means we'll have to train our leaders again to be spiritually sharp. You know, if you have the oversight of men and women, you know, you want to tell them, okay, you want to learn basic things. You want to, of course, as we do, we have new members classes. The body of Christ does very well at that. But then the groups have to be to where that the Lord can help the individual out, because there's some of them that are not just going to be in the ministry of helps. There you'll have some that are going to be in the offices of the prophet and the apostle. And when you get into their presence, you're going to see they think different. They see things different. They're going to talk about things in a different way. Amen? We'll get right back to Kenneth Hagin and what the Lord showed him. But in their differences, we need to understand, as a school teacher would learn, that some people learn better with sight. Some people learn more just cognitive learning, logical thinkers. And we put them in groups, right? So as spiritual technicians and teachers, we have to be able to perceive where they are, or their categories that they're falling into, and then we need to pray in that. And sometimes, if you're like in the apostolic ministry will go to new places. They'll pray, they'll give people miracles and heal, they'll shepherd for a while, and then they have to leave. But the Lord will give them the ability to discern, as they did in the earlier place, like Paul had Timothy, he had Titus, there was Epaphroditus, there were all these people that they would leave and put in charge of different groups. Amen? This is what God is requiring of us today. We can't just keep them all in the baby stage. Not everybody's going to be in the very same category. So, well, let's get back into our visions, plans, purposes, and pursuit that the Lord appeared to the prophet Kenneth Hagin, and he kept getting these words, plans and purposes and pursuits, plans and purposes and pursuits. And then the Lord began to talk to him. Once again, this is in the office of the, well, you'll talk to anybody, but a prophet is going to have visions and dreams, and God's going to speak right up to them, okay? So if that's what you believe you're called to, develop yourself, stay in the Word, stay in love, and stay sensitive to the Lord, and he'll do just like he did to Ag Hagin. So anyway, and he said, people are not coming to me before they start out on their projects. They're going out and just doing things, or they're not finding out from me what my plans are. They may be the pastor that I'm calling, but they're doing their own plans. And he says, I can bless it as far as I can, but it's not my plan. And if I were to give my approval 100% on their plan, then I would be out of, you know, it wouldn't be right, because it's not my plan nor my purpose. So this is very, very sobering. You know, you see, you don't want to start out in the ministry. A lot of you getting ready to go to Bible school. A lot of you that listening are already and actively engaged in doing some things. And some of you feel that velvety smooth feeling like you're on the right road and it's awesome. Some of you are like, I'm not quite sure. I don't know. I mean, I'm doing this, but there's something that's just not gelling together. Or you maybe have been doing it for a while, like Dag Hagin. He was pastoring for, I forget exactly, he said about 12 years or something. And then he knew that there was something wrong. He said, Lord, I would be satisfied. I should be satisfied because everything is going well. I'm financially fit. Everything in the church, everybody's doing well in the church. There's something wrong. What is it? And when he asked the Lord said, I never called you to pastor. You're not a pastor. But then instead of asking the Lord again, he said, well, maybe I must be an evangelist. You see? And so he struck out on the evangelistic field, and he said he fell flat on his face. And he said, well, see, I left and this and that. And he said the Lord was trying to get him to teach. You see, there's some natural preferences we have. There's some preferences we don't want to do.
And he was saying, Lord, I can't teach. The people want to hear a sermon. If